0: When they play my Packers on Thanksgiving Eve, yes, that's happening on Wednesday night. I'm a little terrified of what could happen if Myles Garrett is opposite Aaron Donald. We'll get to that conversation here in just a second. But you know, yesterday, Stafford didn't play. Hell, the Stars, I like this about the Rams. The Stars did not play in their preseason game against the Chiefs. So they didn't even travel to Kansas City. I was watching the game on TV yesterday, and one of the announcers, it's a hometown Kansas City broadcast team, was saying, well, we'd show you shots of Myles Garrett and Matt Stafford, but they didn't travel with the team. So they stayed in Los Angeles, which I'm fine with. It's preseason. Who cares? You know who did look pretty good yesterday? And I'm not expecting if Stafford goes down, I don't think Ty Simpson is going to lead this team to the NFC Championship game, but do look pretty comfortable yesterday.
1: You've got True Edwards and Brennan Presley to left side of line, shifting back out that direction. Mark Redman, however, it's dumped off to Dean Connors on the right as he finds the end zone. Welcome to the Los Angeles Rams. It's a touchdown for Dean Connors. A 9-yard sprint for number 33.
0: Go out and get Dean Connors on your fantasy team. He'll be available late. Don't worry. He'll be available. I mean, Simpson, again, it's preseason, and I understand that. But Simpson was 21 of 25 for 190 yards and two touchdowns in his first NFL action. I get NFL action, air quotes, but still road game at Kansas City. No Matt Stafford. Not a bad outing for the guy who, when he was picked, shocked the hell out of everyone.
2: Yardage, second and 10.
0: I've got Ty Simpson after the game talking about his performance.
3: I definitely felt more comfortable than I ever had in a game, but you know, I also didn't know what to expect. First NFL game, first live NFL, you know, against NFL teams. But once that first drive kind of, you know, got done with, I was like, all right, like, yeah, this is just like playing in the backyard in Martin. But you know, guys did a great job. So happy for our team. And you know, on to next week.
0: Yeah, just like playing in the backyard. What? No problem. Just like playing in the backyard. And it was a good day for Ty Simpson. You know, when everyone was overreacting to the selection of Simpson, I understood it. And I watched my team do it twice. It took Rodgers when Favre was still playing at a high level. It took Love when Rodgers was still playing at a high level. And you know, Rodgers won two MVPs after that. We'll see if Matt Stafford can still play at an MVP level. You know, the same year they draft Ty Simpson. And he knows the game. These guys that are getting older, they understand it. And you can't play this game forever. Father Time always wins every cliche you want to throw out there. So they took Simpson in the first round, and it made sense. In the long term. In the short term, there's going to be people wondering, well, you could have had Malachi Lemon or one of these other receivers or whatever. But they took Simpson, who again was 21 of 25, 190 yards passing, two touchdowns, impressed his head coach, Sean McVay.
4: I thought he took what the defense gave him. You know, I thought he read the plays out, read with his feet. I thought he did a really good job overall. And I thought even on some of the keepers where maybe the primary isn't there, he attacks with the ball up. You know, even on the first one that he had where he ends up finding Max Clair on kind of the late down flat, but hit a couple low crossing routes. You know, and I thought he kept the ball in play. You know, that's the biggest thing is keeping the ball in play. There was one situation that we'll have a great learning up on a third down where, you know, they kind of played a man coverage. We ended up throwing it to the flat to Max Clair. I got to see. I think the pocket might have allowed him to be able to progress. But otherwise, it was a really good day for him. He just felt like he was in good command, and it was cool to see a good smile on his face.
0: Will Dalton, I want you to take off your Panthers hat. And let's just say you don't have a favorite NFL team. You just love watching the NFL. You're a fan of the National Football League. Do you want to see Aaron Donald come back?
5: Yeah, absolutely. That's like if I was just an NBA fan back 10 years ago. Hey, do you want to see KD join up with Steph Curry? Yeah, I think I'd kind of like to see what that looks like.
0: But not as a fan of, if you're a fan of the Panthers, which you are, and I'm a fan of the Packers, I don't want to see Aaron Donald come back. I will 100% be honest.
5: No.
0: If I sit here behind this microphone as Mike Wickett, Westwood One, unbiased talk show host, hell yeah, I want to see Aaron Donald opposite Myles Garrett. But as a fan of an NFC team, that's the last thing I want to see. I don't want to see Aaron Donald and his ridiculous strength and his unbelievable football ability and his rested body. I don't want to see that guy play opposite the reigning defensive player of the year. Will, how old do you think Aaron Donald is?
5: My guess is probably like 35, maybe?
0: He's 35, yes. Well done. He's 35 years old. So not that I don't think Aaron Donald still has a ton left in him, and they're waiting to find out if he wants to come back. He was in again for another workout this weekend. I just wonder at 35, is he the guy he was at 33 or 32 when he decided to retire? And many people would put him in that conversation of greatest defensive player in the history of the NFL. I know when you're talking about an interior defensive lineman, it's a little bit different than an edge rusher or a safety or a linebacker or whatever. But Aaron Donald was so damn good for so long that, I mean, I have to believe he has the ability to still play at a pretty darn good level. I don't know if he has this defensive player of the year ability left in him at 35 being away from the game so long. I'm not going to put anything past him. He's phenomenal. One of the all-time greats. But I'm not sure he's going to come back and just wreck everything like he did before. Now, are the Rams better with this version of Aaron Donald? Sure they are. Absolutely they are. Like right now, their odds to win the Super Bowl are plus 550. Who knows what they're going to be if Aaron Donald returns, and talks are still going on as we speak, says head coach Sean McVay.
4: We've had great dialogue. It's going to be on his timeline. And when he feels good about having clarity, whether that's a yes or whether that ends up being a no, we've had some tentative discussions behind the scenes. There's a lot of stuff without getting too granular with it, and just out of respect for, you know, the dialogue that he and I have, that I do think he's earned the right.
0: Don't think, by the way, that the Rams defense isn't already really good, all right, without Aaron Donald. They just added the defensive player of the year. They just added Trent McDuffie, one of the best corners in the NFL. They added Jalen Watson, his teammate in Kansas City. They just keep adding to this defense, and I'm not sure how they have cap space. I have no idea. It doesn't make any sense. But they're still a pretty darn good team. And they're playing all right, I guess, in camp without Donald.
4: I think our guys are doing a great job of focusing on what they can control. And that's our, you know, that's our current team as it stands right now. If Aaron does decide he wants to do it, I've been very open that we want to try to be able to explore that opportunity. But I think he has kind of earned the right to be able to say, like, he knows himself in terms of, am I able to stack back-to-back days? Am I able to do some of the different things and some of those benchmarks that he set out for himself?
0: Mike Wickett here on Westwood One Sports with you on a Sunday Funday. Talking Rams football, we know they're good on offense with Stafford and Kyren Williams and Corum and Puka and Devontae Adams. They run a lot of three tight ends, two tight end sets, a lot of 12 and 13 personnel. And that defense got so much better in this offseason, yet still, they may add Aaron Donald. And as he mentioned, as Sean McVay mentioned, this is all on Donald and his timeline.
4: What I don't want to sit here and do is put a timeline on it, and then something comes up where I've got to kind of push it back. What I have said with him, we have some loose things where we've identified, you know, dates that we'd like to be able to hit. But what I don't want to have is any sort of unnecessary pressure on him if there's some unforeseen circumstances.
0: Yeah, whatever that might be. They've got the Saints coming up in their next preseason game this week. That's on Saturday. And then they've got a short week. They play the Thursday game, the final week of the preseason at Los Angeles. So it's Rams and Chargers. The winner gets SoFi. And then they open up the season against the Niners on September 10th. If he comes back, there's a bit that you would think that Aaron Donald. Well, let me ask myself this as I talk it through with you here on Westwood One. Do I think that Aaron Donald needs a lot of run-up time, a lot of reps, a lot of game film, a lot of plays to be ready for the start of the NFL season? Yeah, I kind of do. And it's not a knock on Aaron Donald. It's a 35-year-old guy who is, you know, kept himself in great shape. Is he football ready? Is he ready to go up against double teams all the time? Is he ready to go against, you know, these 320-pound tackles, these guards, these pulling guards? Does he want to do it again? Do I think he needs more time? Can he jump in and not play in the preseason? I would say he needs something. But then again, on the flip side of this, to the no side of this, we're talking about Aaron Donald. He's had 3 years off to rest his body, his incredible body, his Adonis body. He's had 3 years off to do that. So does he really need any playing time in the preseason? It's a weird. Well, what do you think? Could Aaron Donald say, I'm coming back Friday, August 28th, the day after the last preseason game for the Rams, and then just ramp it up till they play in Melbourne, Australia for their opener against the Niners?
5: I mean, I think he could.
0: I feel like he doesn't need I don't know.
5: He doesn't need it, though. But that's the point. Like, he doesn't need it.
0: See, when you sit in this seat and you do a talk show, whether it's a local show on your local station or a national show, you're supposed to have the hottest of takes. And I just don't know what to make of Aaron Donald. Like, I'm 51-49 leaning on the side of he doesn't need the reps based on everything we've seen Aaron Donald do, and he's had a couple of years to rest. So I have just no clue what to make of Aaron Donald and whether or not he needs time, because there's really no timeline whatsoever for Donald.
4: I feel great about our football team as it currently stands. I know he'll add value if he decides to come. And so if he's put himself in a position to be able to say yes or no, I think he's earned the right to have clarity on that. We're not at that point quite yet. You know, I'm hopeful that it'll be sooner than later, but I also want to respect, you know, when he does feel like that clarity will come. And I think there's a chance that we'll be closer to that than not. But again, I don't want to say too much or put some sort of invisible deadline on something that doesn't exist in my mind for him.
0: Yeah, no invisible timeline. They're all waiting. They still added Myles Garrett, and they still added Trent McDuffie, and they still added Jalen Watson. How do they keep finding money for these guys? That's because they haven't paid their star wide receiver yet. That's got a big to-do right there. They haven't paid Puka yet. That's a big one right there. All right. We'll discuss the Rams with our next guest. We'll discuss a lot of NFL with our next guest. Former NFL tight end Ben Troop's going to join us. He's got a podcast out. We'll talk some National Football League with him, including as a former NFL player, does Aaron Donald need the preseason at 35, or could he jump right in? Let's talk to Ben Troop about that. That's next here on Westwood One Sports.
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0: Happy Sunday Funday, wherever you are listening. 300 radio stations carrying this program all across America, up in Canada, Sirius XM, Channel 375. 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Time to keep talking National Football League, 4 weeks away from a full Sunday slate of NFL games. Joining us right now, spent 4 years in the National Football League with the Tennessee Titans, former NFL tight end Ben Troop is with us. Ben, thank you so much for the time, man. Appreciate it.
23: Mike, always a pleasure being on with you, sir. I'm looking forward to a long, illustrious season. Unfortunately, I'm a Falcons fan, so I've already got my alcohol. Even though I don't drink, I've got it ready.
0: There were some teams that had some bad performances in week one offensively. Your Falcons were one of those teams. Tua, Penix, or pass? What's your choice at quarterback?
23: I'm definitely gonna go with C, pass. The only reason why Tua is even in Atlanta is because Michael Penix is both a left-handed quarterback. I know they got Matt Ryan as president right now, trying to make the best decisions possible. Bijan Robinson, first team All Pro. Kyle Pitts, second team All Pro. You know, so Drake London definitely has a Pro Bowl type ability. I don't know if the quarterback doesn't get right, this is going to be much to do about nothing. Penix's not the guy for the future. Tua is not the guy for the future. One of those guys are going to have to start. Hopefully that offense can, like, you know, shore up some holes. When as far as like where both of those guys got a lot of inefficiencies, we'll see what happens. But I didn't like the Tua pickup. I don't like the fact that your previous team is paying most of your salary and we get to pick you up. Hopefully he can show me something I haven't seen. But if all indications of what happened preseason game one, it's going to be a long season.
0: Talking to former NFL tight end Ben Troop here on Westwood One Sports, I'm Mike Wickett. You know, right before we had you on, we were discussing the L.A. Rams. We know about Stafford and Puka. They had Myles Garrett, and they had the corners as well. But let's talk about Aaron Donald. And as a former NFL player, you look at Aaron Donald, and we're all waiting to see. He's 35, hasn't played in a couple of years. Do you think that this version of Aaron Donald needs any snaps? As Sean McVay was saying, there's no timeline whatsoever. Do you think Donald needs preseason snaps, or could he get right in and play against the Niners in Melbourne?
23: He does need them, but because of his age and stage of his career, they're not going to give it to him. If he is going to be signed with the Rams, they're not going to waste him in games that don't matter. They're going to have to get him ready sooner rather than later because, I mean, he wasn't the biggest D-tackle when he played. I know he's shedded some pounds since then. No one's going to question Aaron Donald's ability, but being away from football is going to hurt even a guy like Aaron Donald. I see him being a third down specialist. I don't see them having him playing every single down, but they said he's had a second workout. It's going to be breaking news whenever he does indeed sign him. Myles Garrett is already a cheat code. You bring in Aaron Donald, man. They are going to be a force to deal with in 2026.
0: Yeah, you got done playing football in 2007. Could you imagine coming back a couple of years later and playing in the NFL?
23: I mean, I'll take the money. I mean, but I'm not coming back. I mean, yeah, I'll take the money. No doubt about it. I mean, it'll be one of them Josh McDaniels when he went to the Colts type situation. I'll take the money, and they'll say breaking news: Ben Trubisky retired from football. But I have to make sure that language is right. My wife would love to. I wasn't married back then. My wife would have loved to. Look, me and Phillip Rivers got drafted in the same draft class. When Phillip Rivers came back last year, I said, "Oh man, that's the best move I've ever seen." People like, "You want to play football?" I said, "No, man, my man Philly, he got about 12." Kids, man. He's trying to get back on the NFL. He's trying to get back on the NFL, to the insurance plan. I ain't mad at him. But, hey, man, shout out to any player that's been away from football because, Mike, like I know, NFL waits for nobody. And guys like Aaron Donald, he is the exception to the rule. I hope it works out for him, but I hope he doesn't come back. We make a big thing about it and he gets injured. I do see him coming back, but I don't see him starting week one.
0: Talking with the former NFL tight end Ben Troop. Check out his podcast, Winning the Division. Mike Wickett with you here on Westwood One Sports. We talked about this in the first hour, and I want your take on this. As you're watching and reading and doing all the same stuff we are right now, who's that team that's getting too much love? That people are talking about Super Bowl, and you just look at them and you think, huh?
23: I mean, it's a team that they do it every single year, and I know everybody's going to get mad at me. Man, it's Buffalo. Here's why. I love what Josh Allen is. I know what Josh Allen can be. I've heard some what DJ Moore has added to that offense. Who's receiver number two? Is it Keon Coleman? Who's going to be the guy on defense that's going to be able to keep them in games? I know what Buffalo is on paper, but I got to see it to believe it. And I'm going to keep saying this, and I know people can get mad at me. You got a brand-new stadium, and there is nothing in there that has O.J. Simpson's name on it. How does stuff like that even be allowed? I know that's not going to be the reason why they win or lose, and obviously my team number two is the team that's going to win the Super Bowl every year, and that's the Chargers. Every year they're going to win it, right? This is going to be the year because they've added some guys. We'll see, but for me, it's the Chargers. It's the Buffalo Bills.
0: What's a team that we're not talking about that could be like New England, who was 90-1 last year to win the Super Bowl, and then the Patriots made it there?
23: Man, I mean, I know this is crazy, and I know a lot of things are going to have to go their way. But, and I know it's not going to necessarily be a dark horse. If C.J. Stroud can just not give it away, I think the Texans are going to be the team to beat. With that type of defense, they added Jadeveon Clowney to a defense that didn't need nothing else. They added Jadeveon to be a guy coming off the bench. I know C.J. Stroud going to cut his hair. He's trying to go with a different appearance this year. If C.J. Stroud cannot turn the football over and just play, and I know this is crazy, Mike, if he could just play halfway decent football, it's going to be hard to beat the Texans because it's going to be hard to move the football on them.
0: How is their win total only 9.5? They won 12 games last year.
23: Giving a lot of respect to a team like the Jacksonville Jaguars. I mean, I know that the Travis Hunter experiment 2.0 is probably going to happen again in 2026. I mean, I think Jacksonville is going to be good, but I think because Jacksonville is good and for some reason people believe in Daniel Jones up there in Indy, they just not respecting these Texans. But 9.5 wins will be good enough to win that division this year, depending on how crazy it gets. But yeah, I see them going 11-12 wins easy this year. And like I say, that defense going to win you 8-9 games. If C.J. Stroud can just make a couple of plays on offense, I think they got a shot to be really, really good, especially with Montgomery being the bell cow running back this year.
0: Which team that has an incredible offense and knew they had to just be average on defense do you like more, Cincinnati or Dallas?
23: I know my mama going to be somewhere saying going for it's the Dallas Cowboys. I don't want to have to say it, but it is. And I think the thing about this offense is this. The Dallas Cowboys got a guy, in my opinion, to do something he's never done. They got George Pickens to show up without a contract extension. And I know he wanted his money. That just shows you the type of culture and how much he believes in Dak, how much he believes in CD. If that defense can just be, you know, they're going, if that defense could be halfway decent, like middle of the road, but ranked like, you know, 15, 16, and keep pace with those Eagles, oh, watch out, man. Dallas can make a lot of noise this year.
0: Do you think the Cowboys win the NFC East?
23: Ooh, I never want to put anybody over the Eagles or what the Eagles have. I think if any team not named the Eagles, yeah, I think they got a shot. Because I believe they got the best quarterback in the division. Dak Prescott is the best quarterback in the division. The most accomplished, that's going to go to Jalen Hurts. The most athletic, that's going to go to Jaden Daniels, obviously. And Jackson Dart, I mean, we'll see what happens with that offensive line with him. Yeah, the Dallas is built this year to beat the Eagles. Now, beating them, that's a total different story.
0: Talking to Ben Troop, the former NFL tight end, with us here on Westwood One Sports. I'm Mike Wickett. Check out Ben's podcast, Winning the Division. One more on the Eagles. A.J. Brown gone, goes to the New England Patriots. Devontae Smith has the build of me, and I'm 6'2", 175. I'm not exactly a thick guy, but Devontae Smith's an NFL player. Do you think he can be a number one in this league and hold up for 17 games?
23: He's going to have to be, and that's the thing. I think it's one thing. Does he have the ability to do it? Yes, but sometimes people don't realize what you got. A.J. Brown scared defenses to death. That guy was a big body guy, and you can't just play in one-on-one. Devonta Smith, to me, was the best number two receiver in the league. Now he has to be number one, with Lemon probably being number two. I think he has the ability to do it, but getting hit and getting hit often, we're going to see if he'll make it 17 weeks. I mean, obviously, the guy played at Alabama, so he's definitely not a guy that shied away from competition. But, I mean, Devonta Smith, he might be 170 pounds soaking wet. I mean, the guy's not a big guy. And you can't, you know, I mean, he's the guy that doesn't get hurt a lot. I mean, Mike, in my opinion, I think he's got the ability to do it. But from early signs in camp, they missed A.J. Brown. They can't say that how loud in Philly, but they are missing his presence, and they are missing his production right now.
0: That's all right. They got LeBron James and Jaylen Brown, so they're good. That doesn't matter. Philadelphia's got plenty coming back. Hey, let's hit the NFC North real quick. Lions, Packers, Bears, and then I think there's a gap to get to the Vikings, although the Vikings were third last year in this division. Who do you like in the black and blue division?
23: I think that the Detroit Lions are going to be a team that, because they kind of fell off last year. When they played the Ravens last year, they looked like the best team in football, how they made those guys look on Monday Night Football, and they kind of fell off a little bit. I mean, I think Dan Campbell definitely has a really, really good team. Jared Goff resurrected his career when he came over from the Rams. But this I think what's gonna make it harder for Detroit is not the Green Bay Packers. I think it's what are they doing over there in Chicago. Those guys and that offense, it is one of the best in the league, if not top 10 league. Definitely going to be top five. But I still got Detroit coming out of that division. It's going to be ugly if Kyler Murray can do in Minnesota what Baker Mayfield has done in Tampa Bay. I'm not saying Minnesota's going to win the division, but he's already won the starting job. I don't know why J.J. McCartney thought if you trade for a number one overall pick, J.J., they brought him in to start. I know J.J. didn't understand that. He understands that. Now, if Kyler Murray can look good for 17 weeks, I think Minnesota going to definitely be a team that can definitely, you know, hurt some playoff hopes in that NFC North. But I got Detroit coming out of that division, even though I think it's going to be really, really – it might be the hardest division in football, not naming the NFCs.
0: Why aren't the Seahawks getting more love?
23: Super Bowl champions, you know, coming off a Super Bowl championship and being on Hard Knocks, which is something I've never seen a Super Bowl champion do Hard Knocks.
0: No.
23: I've never seen that. But I will say this. I think they look at it like this. They ain't got nothing to hide. Sam Darnold is the first USC quarterback to win a Super Bowl. Out of all the quarterbacks came to USC, he's the only one winning a Super Bowl, which I think is nuts. But in my opinion, I think Seattle say, look, the reason why we ain't got nothing to hide, because what you see is what you get. We gonna bludgeon you on defense. We got arguably the best, you know, a receiver in football. We got a quarterback that's never going to be in the MVP race, but we got a good enough team. So plus, if you could be San Francisco, you know, if you could beat the Rams, it's going to be hard to beat that team. I like Seattle this year. I don't got them going back to the Super Bowl this year. I think Matthew Stafford say, look, it took me 30 years, you know, to win the freaking MVP. If I go to Super Bowl again, I'm going home. I ain't got time for this. So, I like the Seahawks. I like Coach McDonald and what he and the culture he's building, because I thought that Pete Carroll was going to be the only coach we ever going to remember. He's making people forget all about Pete Carroll, but does he have staying power? We will see, because they will be the hunt in 2026.
0: Last one, your former team, the Tennessee Titans, game one with Brian Daboll and Cam Ward. Didn't look great, but it's only game one in a preseason. What is the outlook, do you think, for the second-year quarterback out of Miami?
23: Much to do. It's going to be similar to 2025, and I know a lot of people don't want to say that. Here's the thing, right? You don't just get good over offseason just because you added some new pieces. There is no culture right now in Tennessee. There is nothing to go off of in Tennessee. I like Cam Ward. Carnell Tate, I mean, he's still a rookie, and I know he didn't look good. Brian Daboll, I don't know how this offense is going to look. I think the Titans are going to be better. But the Titans ain't ready to be they're not ready to be Houston. They're not ready to be the Jaguars. They might be able to keep pace with the Colts. I have to root for them two-tone blue boys because they did give a young man like myself an opportunity to make it to the National Football League, you know, many moons ago. But outside of the new uniforms, man, it ain't going to be much to go off, Mike, man. I would love to come on here. Listen, let me tell you something. If I could predict the Titans, you know, going to the playoffs, I'm going to Vegas, and I'm going to get me a dude to stand in front of me with a suit on, and we're going to go count some chips, and I'm going to get some money. But that's not going to work. So I love my Titans, but no, man, it's going to get ugly again. My first year in the NFL, we went 4-12. The next year, we went 5-11. So we improved. We didn't improve much. I just hope the Titans see how close they can get the 8 wins, because I like Coach Seelye. I really, really do. But it's looking right now, and it could be early. He might be built just to be a coordinator. I hope he proves me wrong, but it's going to be a long year for the Titans this year.
0: Let's see if I can get the odds on a Falcons-Titans Super Bowl this year and see if I can put a couple of dollars. Ben, thank you so much for coming on, man. You are the best.
23: Mike, appreciate you, sir. Looking forward to dealing with, coming on with y'all season, man. I appreciate you for having me, sir.
0: Oh, absolutely. Ben Troop, everyone. Ben can come on anytime. Will, put Ben's name at the top of the list. That guy can fill it up. I can talk football with that guy for a while.
1: That's it. He's a character.
0: That guy's good,
1: great.
0: Man. Check out his podcast, Winning the Division. Again, former NFL tight end Ben Troop. Played 4 years with the Tennessee Titans, who, by the way, open up with the New York Jets. That could be some optimism. And then they get Philly. But then they go to New York and play the Giants, so that could be a win. But then they go to Baltimore. And then Houston. And then they go to Indy. But then they get Cleveland. I mean, that's a 3-4 start, I think. Possibly for Cam Ward and company. We'll find out. Life is all about very tough choices. Our producer, Will Dalton, will make me choose between two things coming up on the other side. I will make those very tough choices. This or that is next on Westwood One Sports.
22: 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In Cleveland, it's Deshaun Watson or Shadur Sanders. And Atlanta's between Tua Tagovailoa or Michael Penix Jr. When the starter's named, we'll let you know. Westwood One Sports.
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31: Micah Parsons suffered a torn ACL on December 14th. He had surgery on December 29th, which also included a meniscus cleanup. With a strict 9-month recovery timeline, the expectation has always been for Micah to miss some games to start the 2026 season. But for him, longevity is the top priority.
33: Doc put it the best way like this. He was like, because of who you are, you're going to feel good. But we got to control you from feeling too good. Sometimes you just got to lose the battle so you can win the war. You know, so that's how long this process is. Every month, you're going to get a little bit better. Every day, you're going to get a little bit better. It's not one of them things where it's like, I'm going to be feeling terrible for months at a time. Every day, you're going to get stronger, and you're going to feel yourself getting stronger. And sometimes people are like, man, I feel like I can do a little bit more, but you got to press the brake. You know what I mean? Make sure we're not moving too fast. Like I said, the goal for me is to complete the season and playoffs, pushing towards the championship. The goal isn't for me to go out there and re-hurt myself, trying to force myself to be back in the first few games.
31: The Packers were 9-3-1 at the time Micah got hurt last season. Then they went 0-5 without him. We'll see how they fare without him to start 2026. That's today's Training Camp Report. I'm Marcus Eversall from The Fan.
26: To come. My name is Megan Klingberg, and we're just getting started.
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34: This so you can get with that. You can get with this, or you can get with that. I think you can get with this, because this is where it's at. Come on.
0: Life is all about tough choices. Sometimes you have to make those tough choices. That is what I am here for. Our producer, Will Dalton, has some questions, and I will choose this or that here on Westwood One Sports. What's first, Will? Will?
1: Now you got me.
0: There.
1: I don't know how my mic keeps getting muted around here.
0: Mondo's doing that.
1: Mondo's up to stuff back there.
0: Mondo's turning you down.
1: So let's do this. These two are like two of the better teams, but they're not like the favorite that the Rams are. Who would you, if you had to choose between these two to win a Super Bowl this year, who would you like between the Bills and the Ravens?
0: I kind of agree with our last guest, Ben Troop, when he said the Bills were getting too much love. It's not that you don't believe in Josh Allen. It's not that you don't think that DJ Moore was a good acquisition or James Cook is great. But I'm going to go with the Ravens because their big offseason acquisition was Jesse Minter, their new head coach, coming over as the defensive coordinator from the Chargers. I like that. And I don't know. I think I kind of like the addition of Declan Doyle as well. They brought in the new offensive coordinator. They just paid Zay Flowers, so you know he's going to get the ball. They still have King Henry, who was the second leading rusher in the NFL last year. I believe more in the Ravens than the Bills because the Ravens, I believe, with Matabuke back, a better defensive coordinator, I think the Ravens will play better defense, and defense can win you close games in the playoffs. I don't believe the Bills have improved enough on the defensive side of the ball. So I'm going to say Baltimore right now.
1: Okay. Who do you like to have the better bounce back season? The Chiefs or the Bengals?
0: That's tough because the Bengals added Dexter Lawrence and Boye Mafe. And right now, Burrow's healthy, although he got sacked a couple of days ago by the Lions, which is like, oh my gosh, your quarterback is getting sacked. I'm going to go with the Chiefs. I'm banking on Mahomes, who I think is better than Burrow. I'm banking on a return of Eric Bieniemy, the offensive coordinator. Look, when Bieniemy was there before he left to go to Washington, they were always a top three offense. All right. And I know Andy Reid does a lot of the play calling, but Bieniemy was the OC and did a lot to help the development of Patrick Mahomes. So I like those two things. And when you say bounce back, they won six games last year. Who's more likely, I think, to win 11 games this year? Kansas City was 1-9 in one score games last year. 1-9. If they just win four more of those, they're a 10-win team. If they win five more of those, they're an 11-win team. So just based on percentages and math, I'm going to say Kansas City. But I think both of those teams could be 10-11-win teams this year.
1: All right, let's sprinkle some basketball in here, too. Who would you like to win the East more? We've been talking about this incredible opener that we've got between the Sixers and the Knicks. Well, who would you like to win the East more between those two teams?
0: Ooh, that's good. That's really good. The champs didn't do anything to add anything special to the roster. And I don't know if you've heard, but the Sixers picked up a couple of dudes. They added one of the four or five greatest, three or four greatest players of all time. And they added one of the best two-way players in the NBA. I don't see, this is like the Rams, man. Like you make, because I know, but the odds of both of these two teams, the Sixers and the Knicks, are the same to win the East. But when you have the super team, it can take a while. There's a lot of guys that need the ball. Who's going to sacrifice? How many games are you going to get out of Embiid? Everyone's coming for the Knicks this year. I like the Sixers more, but I think we're talking about two teams that can win 60 games or like 60 and 59 or something like that. I think it's going to be awesome down the stretch to see who gets home court advantage. Give me the Sixers because they added more and they were in the conference semis last year. They got swept by the Knicks. I get that. But they add Jaylen Brown. Damn the analytics. They add Jaylen Brown. They add 41-year-old LeBron James. I'm going to take the Sixers. But I don't love my pick. I don't love it.
1: Now, we saw these two go up against each other not that long ago, Caitlin Clark and Paige Beckers. And, I mean, they both put on a show.
0: Oh, yeah.
1: And, I mean, you could literally split hairs looking at their two box scores. Who do you take? But you got to pick one, Paige Beckers or Caitlin Clark.
0: Oh, man, this is so tough. You know, Paige Beckers was supposed to be the great one until she blew out her ACL. And then Caitlin Clark became the great one. And we kind of forgot about just how amazing Beckers was. Weren't they in the same recruiting class? And Beckers was like the number one recruit in the country. I feel like, and Caitlin was supposed to go to Notre Dame or wanted Notre Dame, and then it didn't happen or whatever, and she wound up at Iowa. Listen, I don't think you can go wrong. There's a lot of players in the WNBA that you really got to like for the next 5-10 years. These are two of them. I'm going to play the hometown bias on this. Caitlin Clark is from West Des Moines, Iowa. I live in West Des Moines, Iowa. I drive by the Clark House on a very frequent basis. I know where it is. I don't do it stalker-wise, but it just happens to be on a main street. So, because I'm in Iowa, she's from Iowa. I live in West Des Moines. She went to high school in West Des Moines. She went to college 2 hours east of where I am. Gimme Caitlin Clark over Paige, but it's not a knock on Paige Beckers. So Beckers fans, don't think I think your girl sucks, all right? Because she's tremendous to watch, even though, and the real reason, as you know, Will, she scored 22 in a game earlier this week. Her over-under was 22 and a half, and don't ask me how I know that, because she didn't score in the first half and dropped it all in the second half. And I know that because I bet the over, and I lost by half a damn point. Caitlin never would have done that to me, but Beckers did.
1: You know, you and I, we were talking about D23 last night, the Disney convention, and
0: yeah. How
1: they're releasing everything. And we got to talking about these Marvel and Star Wars shows. If it were up to you, would you prefer like a weekly episode release, you get one per week, or would you or would you rather just get the whole season in one sitting and just binge it?
0: We actually discussed this at my poker game 2 nights ago. we were playing poker at my buddy's house on Friday night, and this conversation came up. I can't watch something every week. Like, I my schedule with the kids, kids will never understand today that we only got things once a week back in the day. You had to wait until next week to find out what Ross and Rachel were going to do. You had to wait to see the other shenanigans that Jerry and Elaine and Kramer were going to get into. All right. We had to wait a week. We didn't have them released. If it's a show, okay, this is not the answer you're looking for. If it's a show that I watch with my wife, I want them all released, because we might get a night where we can sit and watch 2 or 3 or 4 episodes, depending on how long it is. If it's a show just for me, I like the weekly thing because my schedule in the week allows me to watch something once a week. I think that's my answer. I don't like one a whole lot more than the other, but I like the weekly release, I think, if it's a show for me. And I like the binge it with my wife.
1: Let's go back to football. Who do you like? Because these are two quarterbacks in interesting situations. Who do you like to have the longer NFL career at this particular point? J.J. McCarthy or Shedeur Sanders?
0: Oh, my God.
1: It's a good one.
0: Why are you doing this to me?
1: I'm trying to ask good questions.
0: Do I want a rotting apple or do I want a mushy banana? Which one do I want here? Gosh. I don't. Man, I got. You know how I feel about Shedeur. I want the Browns to give Shedeur the ball for 15 games this year so they can figure it out, because Deshaun Watson doesn't do anything for your team in the long term or the short term. Like, if Deshaun Watson wins you 6 games, cool, congrats. You want to give him a new contract? But if Shedeur Sanders wins you 3 games, cool. Now you know you can draft Arch Manning or whoever. J.J. McCarthy, we went over this yesterday. For those that were not listening, got to turn the page back on my legal pad here. J.J. McCarthy's numbers in his first 10 games of starting in the NFL, his passing stats are eerily similar to Josh Allen's. And so I worry that they gave up too early on 9. And I'm just talking this through, so maybe you'll let me not answer it, Will, because I don't want to give you an answer. Who would I bank on more?
1: The struggle.
0: This is the hardest question of all time. Who do I think is going to have a better career? Shedeur Sanders or J.J. McCarthy? Will Mondo's putting the clock on me.
1: I feel good about asking a good question.
0: Give me Shedeur because it's more of an unknown. I don't like either answer. I don't. I mean, at least I know Shedeur threw for a lot of yards. A lot of it was yak in college. And McCarthy never had to. Like, Shedeur was the... I know he had Travis Hunter. And J.J. didn't have a receiver anywhere close. But he didn't need to. They ran the ball and played defense. And he had to throw, like, 15 passes a game or whatever. So give me Shedeur. I've seen him have success throwing the ball more than I've seen J.J. have success throwing the ball. But I really hate both answers.
1: Last one. Who comes out of the West in the NBA? Thunder or Spurs? Quickly.
0: Revenge time for the OKC Thunder. Revenge time for Oklahoma City. But man, you know what? I kind of just want to fast forward the NBA's Western Conference to the Western Conference Finals. Like, I mean, the Lakers are going to be bad. The Nuggets, they're going to do exactly what you expect. Win games and get bounced. I don't know. Houston's not really a contender. Let's just fast forward the Western side of the NBA schedule and just get what we want. And you know what? Make it a 15-game series. All right, first 1-8 gets to go play the winner of the Knicks and Sixers, or maybe the Pistons, or maybe the Celtics, or whatever. That's what I want. Will, that was incredibly difficult. I appreciate that. Nicely done.
1: You're welcome for that.
0: That was hard. That was really, really tough. Coming up next hour, what NFL team has just had the weirdest week? There's one team out there that has had a lot of highs and lows and a lot of, well, they're getting memed. But straight ahead, there was a tweet that came across this morning that scared the hell out of me. We'll discuss that tweet coming up next. Mike Wicked with you here. Westwood One Sports, hour number 3, straight ahead.
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8: Happy Sunday Fun Day. Thanks for hanging out. Coming up, the tweet that scared me the moment I woke up this morning. But first, I don't know if you saw this. The Dodgers lost again today. The Brewers beat them 6-2. Tarek Skubal did pitch for L.A. The Dodgers are 5-11 since the trade deadline. Adding Skubal, who's now lost a couple of games, I think he's 1-2. He struck out 6 or 7 in 6 innings worth of work today for the Dodgers. But the Brewers get him. They won 3 out of 4 in this series, as a matter of fact, out west after getting swept by San Diego. Again, the Dodgers are 5-11 since the trade deadline. The Brewers are 10-7. The Cubs are 10-6. I don't know what the Braves' record is, but those are the teams right now that are, you know, as we get ready to get into September in a couple of weeks, you got to keep a look at them. And I don't know if the Padres are going to have enough to catch L.A. in the final month of the season or whatever, but the Dodgers are leaking oil, all right? And I don't know if there's a fix. Like, they don't have anybody hitting great. Their pitching is getting knocked around a bit. You know, you got the Padres right there, 7 back at L.A., but we'll see. Dodgers not. You know, everybody's talking about baseball's ruined, and I was one of those people. It's not fair. Dodgers can't score runs, and Skubal can only do so much, man. He can only do so much. Anyway, so I woke up this morning. I got to sleep in. For me, sleeping in was like 8:40, because my wife and I, we trade off on the weekends, and she slept in yesterday morning, and I woke up a little later, and I get up, and I go get my coffee, and I'm having my breakfast, bacon and eggs, and pull out the old phone, and I see a tweet come across, and I was terrified. Absolutely terrified. And that tweet said, you know, if you don't know, I'm a Green Bay Packers fan. And Will, this is what the tweet said from someone named Peyton Hallis. LaFleur says Love will miss a week with a sore ankle. I was terrified because I was like, I don't remember Jordan Love getting hurt in the preseason game on Thursday. And you know, as a Packers fan, I follow all the Packers media mafia on my phone, on the Twitter and the Facebook, and nobody said Jordan Love got hurt. So what is Matt LaFleur talking about? Peyton Hallis covers the Arizona Cardinals. Mike LaFleur says Jeremiah Love, not Jordan Love, will miss a week with a sore ankle. That is where we wound up going with. So we're going to need Peyton Hallis and anybody who covers the Arizona Cardinals. When you are talking about quotes from Mike LaFleur, and Packers media has to do the same thing, by the way. We're going to need some first names here when you're talking about Love. And J-Love doesn't work either because you got Jordan Love and Jeremiah Love. But it was terrifying, Will, when I woke up and I was like, great, here we go again. Another injury. Oh, it was the other J-Love. From the other LaFleur. It's terrifying.
9: Crisis averted.
8: Absolutely terrifying. It was amazing.

0: amazing. I'm just like, God, God. Injuries, by the way, are all over here in training camp. If you didn't see this, Jamal Adams of the Minnesota Vikings, he's the first to succumb to the turf at the Giants Stadium. The linebacker has a knee injury. He is out for the year. It was a non-contact thing, I think, yesterday in the game between New York and Minnesota. He was it yesterday? Yeah, it was yesterday evening when they played that one in New Jersey. He's done for the year. Jamal Adams out. I don't know if you saw this one today as well in Chicago at Bears camp. Grady Jarrett in a non-padded practice. Not that pads would have saved anything, but in a non-padded practice, Grady Jarrett of the Bears tackled running back Kyle Manungai from the back, and he limped off with a knee injury. We don't know the severity of it, but it didn't look very good. It definitely didn't. And Grady Jarrett apparently felt real remorse immediately because, you know, you're not supposed to take anybody down, you know, from behind. I don't want to say it was a horse collar. I didn't see the play. It was just what I'm reading on social media from these Bears reporters. But Kyle Manungai is going to be out for a bit, which probably helps your fantasy team if you're going to draft DeAndre Swift. We don't know how long Manungai is going to be out. And then we'll get to more on Marcus Mariota, who has a partially, he has a strained MCL. So Mariota, the backup to Jaden Daniels there in Washington, which we're going to talk about that team coming up in about 15 minutes from right now. Mariota's going to be out for a while, which really does bring into question how much the Commanders should play Jaden Daniels. Because training camp injuries already, I mean, Will, you know all about these injuries from your perspective. I mean, Nick Scorton on the Panthers defensive line, he's done for the year.
1: I've seen way too many. I mean, it was Scorton before the first day of practice, Taylor Moten, our veteran right tackle that's been here forever, has a blood clot in his lung.
0: Ooh.
1: It Chris Brazel, the receiver that everybody was excited to watch out of Tennessee, he's hurt for the year. It's a nice list.
0: Jalen Walker. I mean, I know for your division, this is nice if you're a Panthers fan, but you don't want injury. Jalen Walker, second-year player for the Atlanta Falcons. Part of that unbelievable. Listen, say what you want about Atlanta. Their offense was going to be questionable with their quarterback situation, but with Walker and when James Pierce was to come back from his suspension for nearly killing someone, those two guys were awesome last year. The Falcons were one of the league leaders in sacks last season, and Walker and Pierce were set to do it again. Now Walker tears his ACL. He's out for the whole year. James Pierce is going to be out for 8 games, which seems like a very light sentence for nearly killing Rekia Jackson, but I'm not the one that makes those penalties. That seems really light to me. Ricky Pearsall's done for the year, the wide receiver for the Niners. He had a PCL injury. That's kind of been a thing. They were hoping it would get better. It didn't. There's just been some nasty injuries that have already happened. And hopefully your team doesn't suffer any more of those, man. Because whoever you root for, whether you're a Bear fan or you're a Bills fan or, whatever, it's just part of the conundrum that we all have as fans. You ask yourself, should blah, blah, blah play? You know, should so-and-so play in a meaningless game? I think my opinion is, when you get to the preseason, if your starters can go in that first game, you give them a series and that's it. You give them a series and that's it. And then in the second game, you give them a quarter. And if you're really trying to I don't think the Packers, for example, need to play Jordan Love more than a quarter. The guy's got the offense down. Like, I don't think Josh Allen needs to play more than a quarter for the Bills in the second game. Like, the established guys, the guys you have faith in, it's not a new system, it's not a new coordinator, it's not a new quarterback, it's not a rookie, whatever. One quarter done in game two. And then in game three, you sit everybody that matters, you put them on ice. And I really do mean that because there are dudes on that other side that are trying to do everything they can to sack the quarterback. And I mean everything they can. Because they want to make an impression, whether it's on their current team or on the next team, or whatever. And if it means taking that extra step, or they might go a little low, or whatever. I'm not saying they're going to try to play dirty, but if they're doing every single thing they can to survive on a roster, they're going to do every single thing they can to survive on a roster. So, to me, You get them a series in game one, a quarter in game two, put them on ice for game three, and then you start the regular season. That's if I was to be a head coach, and I know the NFL is waiting, like, why isn't Mike Wickett a head coach? That would be for me. Back to the Jeremiah Love injury, by the way. Someone's going to have to explain why Jeremiah Love, who has a high ankle sprain, and they're hoping to get back by week one in Arizona. He suffered that. He started the game, all right? Jeremiah Love started the game for Arizona in the backfield. He got hurt with 28 seconds left in the second quarter. This is your franchise running back. And the ankle sprain is not career-ending. I'm aware of that. But this is the guy you spent the third overall pick on, and you got him playing nearly half of a football game, and that's a team that got four preseason games because of the Hall of Fame game? That one makes no sense. If I was an Arizona Cardinals fan, I would be livid with Mike LaFleur for letting Jeremiah Love play that late. Get Algier in there. Get old man James Conner in there. I don't know if the other dude, Trey Benson, is healthy enough to play, but not Jeremiah Love late into the second quarter. Makes no sense. Mike Wickett here on Westwood One Sports. What is it with dudes and fighting, all right? How many fights you been in, Will? You look like Roadhouse, but how many fights have you ever actually been in?
1: I've actually never been in one, believe it or not.
0: Mondo?
1: Never have.
0: Mondo, tallest Latino in all of talk radio. Mondo, our board operator. Mondo, how many fights have you been in?
2: A few.
0: A few? Like more than three?
2: Yeah. The thing is, my aunt used to babysit me as a kid. So my older cousin would have me fight his backyard neighbor.
0: Why?
2: For fun? I don't know. I was a kid. I have no clue.
0: Your cousin put you in neighborhood fight club?
2: Yeah. Yeah. Okay. He was much older than me. So.
0: All right. I've never actually been in a fight, but I have been punched. I've been sucker punched on a dance floor before. I was
1: I'd like to get that story.
0: I was in Milwaukee, and my buddies and I were day drinking. It's a great idea. At the same time, there was a daytime Brewers game on. And generally, young people who are drinking at a Brewers game, who don't have kids maybe or whatever, they go to the bar after, just like everywhere else, all right? And we were at a bar. It was about probably 5 o'clock in the afternoon. My buddies and I had been to a couple of bars already. I was in my 20s, so, like, you could do this. And there was a guy who was obviously drunk, and he had a cast or a walking boot on his leg. But he's on the dance floor, all right? And I'm standing there, and I'm swaying, you know. It's bar time. Let's go. And so it's like 5-6, and the Brewers had an injured second baseman named Ricky Weeks, who was on the team. Former first overall pick, a lot of potential, had a good major league career. And the guy happened to be wearing a Ricky Weeks t-shirt, like the jersey. And I walked up to him, and I said, hey, you kind of look like Ricky Weeks with that brace on. And he cocked back and hit me square in the face.
1: Oh, no.
0: And I've kind of fell back, like, took 3 or 4 steps back, and I was just more shocked. I wasn't injured or anything. It didn't break my glasses or anything, but he hit me square in the middle of the face, in the nose. And it didn't bleed or anything like that. And I was just shocked, like, what the hell happened here? And the best part was, you know how, like, if you have your group of your boys you're out drinking with, maybe there's that one guy, Will, Armando, like, he's in the group and you're in the group, but you two don't get along, but you have the common friend. You know what I mean?
1: Yeah.
0: That was this guy, Andy. Andy and I never got along, but we were in the group with our boys. I get punched in the face. It's a smaller bar. And Andy comes flying out of, like, the bathroom area. And he's the first guy in to mess with, or to start stand up for me. And I couldn't believe it, because, again, I'm against the wall. My glasses have fallen off my face. I'm okay, but I'm in shock. And here come my group of guys, my boys, my homeboys. And they are all in everybody's face. The bartender makes everybody leave. And there wasn't a brawl on the street because the women got the drunk dudes out of there. And they, my guys came back to see if I was fine. I'm like, I don't even know what the hell just happened here. But that's the only, like, combative fight that I've ever been in. So that...
1: It had to be a good feeling, though, for your boys to just come up like that.
0: Yeah, especially the one that, like, we never got along. Like, I would never hang out with Andy, just him and I, but in a group setting, we were fine. It was one of those. And I bring this up because at Steelers training camp, there's an autograph session that was going on, okay? And it's outdoors, like, it's up on a hill, and then, like, you get in line, and Pat Freiermuth, the tight end for the Steelers, was signing autographs. And, of course, it led to this.
3: Hey, knock it off!
4: Hey, come on! Hey!
3: Really great!
4: Hey, chill the f*** out, you grown ass man! Stop!
5: Hey, you swung it off!
4: It doesn't matter! Chill the down! Chill out!
0: There's kids! Children are waiting for the autograph of Pat Freiermuth, and dudes are swinging at each other, probably because somebody bumped or cut or whatever it is. Have you ever been that angry where you wanted to fight someone, Will or Mondo, because they may have, you know, keeping it real goes wrong, or they cut in front of you to get an autograph or whatever?
1: No, because I'm an adult.
0: Thank you. Thank you. Thank you. The cool thing was, there was a kid who was kind of in the middle of all of this down by the fence line, and Freiermuth is on the other side of the fence line. Pat Freiermuth picked the kid up and took him to the other side of the fence line so he wouldn't get harassed by these idiots.
3: Knock it off!
4: Hey, come on! Hey!
3: Really great!
4: Hey, chill the f*** out, you grown ass man! Stop!
5: You swung it off!
4: It doesn't f*** matter! Chill the f*** Chill out,
0: Yinzers. What are you doing in Pittsburgh? What's going on? Fans are fighting each other already, and your season hasn't even begun yet. Good to know, though, that the Steelers fans are in midseason form. That's fantastic. What NFL team has had the weirdest week from injury to signings to getting memed? That's next on Westwood One Sports.
6: 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The Seahawks-Patriots Wednesday night opener is less than a month away.
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25: Will LaFleur figure out how to finish games? Can Gannon take the Packers to the next level? 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
0: We have got breaking NFL news. I don't know if you saw this, Cowboys fan. This is for you. This is some big news for the Dallas Cowboys. They've revamped a lot of their defense from last year. They trade away Michael Parsons to Green Bay. They get the two first-round picks. They draft Caleb Downs. They bring in Quinnen Williams. They just paid Quinnen Williams. They traded for Rashawn Gary. They brought in Christian Parker as the new defensive coordinator. And now you've been wanting it. You have been hoping they would add another edge rusher, right, Cowboy fan? And now we can tell you, breaking news, the Dallas Cowboys are signing Von Miller.
1: Is he still in the league?
0: He's 37 years old. He just turned 37, so he's a young 37. He's 37 years old. He's from Texas, played college in the state of Texas. And apparently, while you may have wanted Max Crosby, Cowboy fan, it's like that meme. It's like the Pawn Stars. I want Max Crosby. Best I can do is 37-year-old Von Miller. It's like this is what you get if you're the Dallas Cowboys. So Jerry Jones, all in. All in. You don't just bring in Von Miller unless you're really going for it in 2026. I mean, whatever. He's depth. He's a locker room guy. He's not the Von Miller from Denver. You know, Von Miller, when was the last time Von Miller was great? Denver? Right? Like, he was good in Buffalo, but he wasn't great in Buffalo. He had eight sacks.
1: You know,
0: sacks
1: I forget he was a Ram, too.
0: Yes, he was.
1: For a year. God almighty.
0: I mean, he had eight sacks 1 year with Buffalo. He had six a couple of years ago. I mean, is this right? He had nine sacks last year with the Washington Commanders? And they were the worst defense in the NFL. Hey, man.
1: Eight in Buffalo 1 year.
0: Keep going, brother. Remember when he was great? Remember when Von Miller was like he was the best linebacker in football for a while. He was the scariest linebacker in the NFL back in like the 20 teens or whatever with Denver. Von Miller to the Cowboys, 37 years old. There you go. For last year with the Washington Commanders, which, by the way, the Commanders have had the weirdest week of all NFL teams. It's been a very strange week for Washington. We'll get to the fun stuff in a moment, the funny stuff in a moment. But, you know, speaking of older dudes, Stephon Diggs signed with Washington. And I don't know if you know this, but Stephon Diggs has had 1,000 yards in 7 of the last 8 seasons. Now, I know 1,000 yards within a 16 or a 17-game season is like 66. It was 66 yards a game before they added the 17th game. So now it's like 50-some yards a game. But if you just look at his numbers, Stephon Diggs, he had 1,000 yards last year when he was with New England. And then, you know, he was banged up the year before that in Houston. But in Buffalo, 11, 14, 12, 1,500 yards. You know, he had 1,000 at 1,100 in Minnesota before he wore out his welcome there. So I mean, it's a pretty decent signing, I think, for a team that needed some weapons next to Terry McLaurin. Like, name another wide receiver on the Commanders. Here's Jaden Daniels about his new weapon. He gets to now throw the football to Stephon Diggs.
2: Guy, seen a lot of football, played a lot of football. Like I say, catches everything. He's very cerebral on the football field, knows a lot of coverage, has great feel. So I'm excited just to build our chemistry together.
0: I don't hate the signing. I think it was a good signing. It was last week, and it kind of makes sense. You know, other than Terry McLaurin, who's also getting up there in age, they don't have much behind Scary Terry in the passing game. Here's their head coach, Dan Quinn, about adding Diggs.
3: I love, you know, some of the uniqueness that Steph has in his game as a slot player. When you have an accurate passer like we do with Jaden, the ability to deliver the ball to the right location against this specific coverage, that's a really big deal. I like they have a connection already prior to Steph coming in. They didn't meet each other today for the first time. So knowing that they'll put the work in over this month, that's a big deal. And I think for us, it's not impossible to do it in the first week of September. Sometimes that happens at the end of a camp. But to have Steph here now and to build with the team, that's definitely an advantage.
0: It's Commanders head coach Dan Quinn, who was also asked about the need to add more weapons, because they don't have a whole lot of guys to throw the ball to.
3: That's the nature of competing, right? To say, okay, what ways can we help the team get better? And that's always at the forefront of Adam and his thinking, and that receiver or at any position. So we like the competitive makeup of the group, and so this just made a lot of sense, you know, for us to add Steph here. And he said, we're really pumped to get started with him. But I was excited to hear more and more, you know, about him, about, you know, the teammate, the leader. And so I think those things are cool, too.
0: What I know about Stephon Diggs is you get him for 4 years. Those first two, everything's good. But then after that, he begins to wear out his welcome. He did it in Minnesota. He did it in Buffalo. He was only in New England for a year, so maybe it was a little bit quicker. There's no doubt he's got talent. I mean, he's getting up there in age. He's 32 years old. He turns 33 in November. But his production is there. If he's healthy, you throw him the ball, He's going to produce. You know, this signing probably does not help Chig Okonkwo on your fantasy team because he was probably going to be the number two pass catcher in this offense or number three with Rashad White, who they were talking about getting, you know, 50, 60 balls thrown his way. But now you add in Stephon Diggs for Jaden Daniels. You got a new offense over there. Maybe it's something. It's a big maybe. We all have to wait and see. Let's hear from Stephon Diggs, who's been a free agent. There's talk that he might have gone to Buffalo. There was talk that he might have gone to Kansas City. But he winds up, after a long offseason, signing with the Washington Commanders.
4: You know, we kind of wanted to slow play it and do whatever made the most sense. At this stage in my career, everybody know what I want. I want to win. I want to hold a trophy up. So what a better place to do it than back home. Got to work every day to try to get there. But here I am putting one foot in front of the other. Gratitude eliminates entitlement. I come here graceful. I'm thankful, and I'm happy to be here.
0: I might get a T-shirt that says gratitude eliminates entitlement or whatever he just said. That's not bad. And we'll get those T-shirts for this program. I don't think it's in the budget. More from Diggs, wants to inspire his locker room.
4: I just want to win, and I like being around guys that want to win. Like Terry is one of those guys that passionate. James is one of those guys that's passionate, want to win, and ballers. Like, really ballers. Like, I don't care what nobody say. I watch that game. I seen him play at a high level, and I like being around that energy. So my biggest thing is I don't really want to talk about it. You know what I'm saying? I've been many places. I've had a lot of teammates in the past. A lot of them speak highly of me for the most part. I still maintain some relationships with those guys just off of the work that I put in, the kind of player I am. So I kind of want to remain that and keep that going here and just continue that, keep that going and keep that good energy flowing and be a beacon of light. You know what I'm saying? I'm here to bring a positive energy and a dog mindset. Like I said, I want to show more than I tell. Like, I talk to y'all a lot, but I ain't out there. Is just all ball.
0: All right, Will, are you more of a beacon of light on this program or dog mentality? I'm gonna make you choose.
1: Oh,
0: are you a beacon of light or dog mentality?
1: Fred, I'll say I want to be both, Wicket. But for the sake of picking one, I'll give you the beacon of light. I like to think I'm a positive guy.
0: Mondo's got that dog mentality. Mondo's the dog mentality guy on this program. You can be the beacon of light, and Mondo can be the dog mentality. And I'm the point guard. I'm going back and forth. That's my only job around here. So that's like a positive, right? I'm talking about the weirdest week in the NFL. It has to go to the Commanders. Mike Wicket here on Westwood One Sports. The positive, they signed Stephon Diggs. Bad news if you're a Commanders fan this week. You lose Laremy Tunsil. You got traded from Houston last spring in 2025. They gave him the big extension. He was going to be the first offensive lineman, or he was the first offensive lineman, to get more than $30 million a year. But sadly, he tore a tricep muscle, and he's out for the year. So you had the high of Diggs coming off the low of Laremy Tunsil, Dan Quinn, on losing Tunsil.
5: So he did injure his tricep. He is going to get surgery. And it's always tough to, you know, talk about a player missing time, and especially a great player like LT. Not only is he an unbelievable player, like, he is a absolutely fantastic teammate. He'll be missed, and we can't wait to get him back. When these tough scenarios come up, it does provide some opportunities, and Brandon Coleman will shift back out to left tackle. He's played a lot of winning football left tackle here, and we know that he's ready for it.
0: We'll make sure that our boy Linnell is okay, because I know he's a big Commanders guy over there in D.C.
1: Yeah.
0: It's been something.
1: Might be tough times for him.
0: Well, I mean, at least, so we've done the high, and we've done the low. Can we laugh at the Commanders for a moment? So, this story has dominated the sports world. He went to LSU. Jaden Daniels went to LSU, as you know. He won a Heisman at LSU. He was great that year at LSU, and LSU doesn't retire numbers, all right? A lot of colleges don't retire numbers because there's 8,500 guys coming in through scholarships and all that. So if you were starting to retire numbers, you'd run out of numbers. So LSU is giving the number 5 to a defensive back prospect, a 5-star kid named DJ Pickett. They apparently promised this during the recruitment of DJ Pickett. Now, I don't know if it's a Lane Kiffin promise or the previous regime promise, but regardless, LSU promised DJ Pickett he could wear the number 5. So that's no big deal, right? No. This is a big deal, apparently. In response, I can't believe these are actual things. In response, Jaden Daniels representatives, which, by the way, if you watch this show Quarterback, that means Jaden Daniels' mom. She runs everything. Watch the Netflix show Quarterback. Jaden Daniels' representatives, mom, sent a formal cease and desist letter to LSU athletic director Virg Asbury, revoking the university's permission to use his name, image, likeness. They're reversing the NIL from LSU for any promotional or commercial purposes. Are you bleeping kidding me? Get over yourself. What's the point of this? Yeah, I understand that you're like, man, I had a really good year. I'm one of the great quarterbacks in the history of LSU, just like Joe Burrow. All right. But to literally tell LSU, the school that took you in, the school that transferred you in and paid you money and made you a Heisman Trophy winner. You weren't winning that Heisman Trophy at Arizona State, which is where he was before he came to LSU. You're now because you're upset and mom had to send the letter. You're upset that they gave the number 5 to another kid who knows, maybe DJ Pickett's the next Charles Woodson. Maybe DJ Pickett is the next Honey Badger. Maybe DJ Pickett is the next great LSU corner because that's DBU. Jaden Daniels' people said, no, now you can't use my face, my name, my image, my likeness. Bro, name, image, and likeness is what got you to LSU. Are you kidding? And what I love so much about this is I didn't understand, like, Will, when all of this was going on and the memes started popping up, I'll be honest, Will, I didn't understand, like, because I didn't know the story, but all I saw were the memes about everyone, out of respect for Jaden Daniels, not including the number 5 when they were updating things. Did you understand, like, when you first saw all the memes come through, and I've got 20 to read to you, when you first started seeing these, did you get it? Like, or were you like me and you were late to the party?
1: No, I mean, I got the gist of it just because I've kind of been following this story, this ridiculous story.
0: It's
1: like,
0: so dumb.
1: Like the Mets?
0: Yes. Yeah. Yeah, when the Mets, of all teams, when the Mets tweeted and they won a game to beat Washington 4-1, the Mets, the New York Mets, the biggest joke in professional sports, the New York Mets, who spent $1 billion to win 9 games this year, when they won 4-1, they tweet out, stopped at 4 out of respect for Jaden Daniels. The Blue Jays, who have not had a very good season after last year's World Series, scored 4 to honor Jaden Daniels with a picture of a 4-1 win over the New York Yankees. It kept on going. The Guardians, they beat somebody by 6-1. 1-5 because we're not scared of Jaden Daniels. The Phillies, make it 5 runs for the Phils in the 5th. Don't sue us, Jaden Daniels. Hilarious. Even like Nashville SC. What the hell is Nashville SC? Is that a soccer team? Is that soccer?
1: Yeah, I think that's soccer.
0: Nashville SC stands. They tweeted this out. Nashville SC stands in solidarity with Jaden Daniels by only scoring 4 goals tonight against Inter Miami. The Minnesota United FC, also a soccer team, they tweeted out plus 4 minutes of stoppage time out of respect for Jaden Daniels. Saratoga, the horse racing track, has a picture of a starting gate, and there's a horse in 1, and a horse in 2, and a horse in 3, and a horse in 4, and there's a blank spot. Out of respect for Jaden Daniels, we will no longer be using post 5 on this starting gate at Saratoga Racecourse. Jaden Daniels is cool, right? Like, he's a cool guy to root for. He's a fun quarterback to root for. His rookie year was amazing. They almost went to the Super Bowl. this kills the cool factor, because now Jaden Daniels comes across as a gigantic buzzkill, as a guy who's not all about having fun. And I understand all athletes are arrogant, and I understand all athletes have egos, and I understand that all athletes are about themselves. But Jaden Daniels comes across as petty, as lame, as not fun, and not appreciative of where Jaden Daniels came from at LSU. The fact that NIL got him to LSU because he wasn't winning that Heisman in Tempe, but he goes to Baton Rouge because of NIL. And now they want to give the next great superstar at LSU the number 5. He tells them, no longer can use my NIL. You can't use my name, my image, or my likeness.
2: They don't know the process. They don't know the work that you put in or what you're dealing with, what you go through on and off the field. So, you know, I don't pay it no mind, man. You know, everybody has their opinion, especially in this world now. You could open up Twitter, Instagram, TikTok, YouTube. Like, everybody's going to have an opinion. So, You know, I just keep going. I might watch it and laugh. But like I said, nobody knows what you're really going through, what you're dealing with on and off the field on a daily basis.
0: That is not a reason to tell LSU they can't use your name, image, and likeness. Listen to me. I don't know if you know how nasty some of the rivalries are between those teams in the NFC East. Commanders, Cowboys, Commanders, Eagles, the angry people in Philadelphia that hate everybody. This is going to carry over to the fans, right? Like, if you are a fan of the Eagles, who, by the way, the Commanders open the season with their rival Philadelphia Eagles, then they play the Cowboys. You're telling me those fans aren't going to have the 5, the stadium's not going to do something with the 5, like, they're going to stop the clock at 5:05. Like, are you telling me that's not going to happen? Because I would.
1: It's going to be amazing to watch. I cannot wait. Just give us all the drama.
0: Can I bet on the Commanders to win 5 games this year? Is that too easy? Can I? I'd like to.
1: Give it a shot.
0: Yeah, I don't know what the odds are on that, but I'd like to do that. It's just so stupid. I just don't understand it. And it's all because Jaden Daniels' mom. She's the one that runs everything, man. Watch the show Netflix. She's in charge. All right, time to rank some stuff. We do the top 5 lists every Sunday. We're going to go around the room. Will's going to rank 5 things. Mondo's going to rank 5 things. I will rank 5 things. That's next here on Westwood One Sports.
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30: The first practice in pads is always a benchmark of training camp. Safety Evan Williams says they have to try to be physical within the rules.
33: Again, in the heat of battle, like, things happen. So, that's just kind of how it goes. And, just kind of being physical for that first day. But I feel like, you know, there's definitely a different level we could tap into.
30: Williams says they love the new defense under Jonathan Gannon and feel like they have the room to make mistakes as they learn.
33: You know, they're not saying anything to us. They're not too mad at us during practice. So it's kind of just, I feel like the freedom they're giving us to really just like play off one another, me, Bull, and X. It's pretty cool. Just the freedom they're giving us in our alignments and our being able to kind of just, yeah, play on a string in a sense, disguise pre-snap, but obviously get to a point to, you know, where we're effective.
30: And as far as Gannon goes as a coordinator, Williams says he's got the right stuff.
33: He's got like a crazy little energy. But I feel like you need that as a D coordinator. Like, you need to be a little on edge. If you're a D coordinator and you're fully stable, you know, I don't want, like, if you're fully emotionally just, like, flatline, I don't need that.
30: That is today's Training Camp Report for Sports Radio 107.5 and 1400, The Fan.
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0: Little Primus from Mondo. All right, I got you, Mondo. All right, every Sunday night we like to rank things on this show. The top five list, it could be anything. It could be from the world of sports. I know our producer, Will Dalton, the Angel Reese thing. Are you going to do your top five Angel Reese moments? I think you were thinking about that.
1: I think I'm going to leave that out of here.
0: Our board operator, Mondo Hernandez, is going to rank things. Now, Will, I'm going to tell you, 2 weeks ago, you were not here, all right? Stewart was in for you.
2: Yeah.
0: And Mondo's top five list 2 weeks ago nearly got this show canceled, okay?
1: I'm sorry, what?
0: 2 weeks ago on this show, Mondo ranked his, and I'm not kidding you, his top five theme park deaths. Now,
1: we
0: got called into the principal's office. Human Resources was not thrilled with us. He lightened it up last week. And this was after, a couple weeks ago, he did his top five opening chess moves, which I thought was really interesting. So,
2: yeah,
0: Mondo, I don't have any idea where he's going to go this time. Mondo Hernandez, what are we ranking today?
3: I just want to show off my my range, first off.
0: Yes, yes, you're...
3: All right, here we go. Top five first dates. Costco's. No, I'm just kidding.
0: No, Costco's not a good first
1: date. Get out of here with that!
0: No matter what Josh Graham says, Costco is not a good date spot.
1: No, it's not. Why do you think I've not done it?
3: I'm just kidding. Here's my top five. Capri Suns. I love Capri Sun. I take one to work every day, and here are my top five. Coming at number five is lemon. It's very sweet, very tart. Classic. Yeah.
0: Okay.
3: Number four, we have Pacific Cooler, which is a mix of, you can taste the cherry and the pineapple in there. Oh. I love cherry, I love pineapple.
0: All right.
3: Number three, this one's kind of hard to find. It's watermelon.
0: Ooh.
3: Tastes like a Jolly Rancher.
0: Okay, and watermelon's an elite Jolly Rancher flavor, by the way.
3: It is. Also, on a side note, Capri Suns are great for chasers, by the way. Okay.
0: Give me a Tito's and Capri Sun chaser.
3: Perfect.
0: Shot of vodka and a Pacific Cooler.
3: Yeah. Number two, we have the Tropic Punch. It's got orange, strawberry, lime, and pineapple. All
0: okay.
3: the sweet goodness
0: right.
3: you need. And then number one, my favorite, wild cherry. I love cherry. I even eat like dried cherries at home just to snack on. I love cherry, everything. I have cherry car freshener in my car. So wild cherry is my favorite drink.
0: From it's pretty, pretty basic bitch number one that you have there.
3: Well, it's wild.
0: Wild. Will, what are we ranking today, bud?
1: Top five burger toppings.
0: Ooh.
1: So what
0: okay.
1: we're gonna do.
0: I just had a burger for lunch today.
1: Perfect. It's on the mind then. So number five, I'm just gonna go with this. Another patty. Just you know what I mean? Just like double stack them.
0: Yeah, why
1: Two
0: not?
1: Two burgers.
0: Why not?
1: Why not? Get your protein in. Then I think number four, this is where I'm going to go with grilled onions. Because okay. they can add a little bit of sweetness, but savory as well. Maybe even a little moisture to complement the beef.
0: Okay. So I'm a raw onion guy, by the way.
1: Yeah, I'm not crazy about it.
0: Okay.
1: I'm not crazy
0: right.
1: about
0: it's
1: it.
0: Not my list. This is your list.
1: That it's true. Then number three, this is where I go pickled jalapenos. See, a lot of people, it's true. A lot of people go pickles in
0: yes.
1: this spot.
0: Heck yeah.
1: Pickled jalapenos. See, I like the kick, but it also gives you the savoriness that you would get and the acidity that you would get from pickles. It's just got a kick to it. That's what I like to do.
0: Right.
1: Then I go bacon, number two.
0: Okay. I know we don't have a lot of time. I object to bacon on a burger. I love bacon. But unless you can guarantee me you're going to burn that bacon or make it crispy, the problem is you bite into a burger with bacon, your tooth bites down, you pull out, the bacon takes all the toppings. I love bacon and I love burgers, but I don't combine the two unless I'm making it myself.
1: Number one is what makes the burger just makes it. It's the cheese.
0: Yeah,
1: just put the
0: fair.
1: Cheese on top.
0: That's not
1: that's
0: bad.
1: The big daddy of them all.
0: There you go. That's a good list. I don't know about the pickled jalapeno, but it's your
1: so
0: list,
1: good.
0: Not mine. All right, guys. We're ranking stuff here on Westwood One Sports. I'm Mike Wickett. That's Will Dalton, Mondo Hernandez. So I found there are five NFL players still active in their 40s. Did you know that? There are five active NFL players. So I have ranked them. These are the top five NFL players in their 40s that are active today. Number five, the big dog, Mercedes Lewis, the tight end. Did you know he's on the Denver Broncos? I didn't.
1: Did not know.
0: I had no idea. The last time he caught more than six passes in a season was 2021. But he is the second oldest player in the NFL, fifth on my list. He's 41 years old. Number four, we're going to go with Matt Prater. Matt Prater, the kicker, is still out there and active with the Buffalo Bills. Last year, he hit 90% of his field goals. He was born in 1984. Matt Prater is 41, third oldest player in the National Football League. Number three on this list, Joe Flacco. How about old man Joe Flacco? 15 touchdowns, 10 picks last year, played for two teams, a backup behind Joe Burrow in Cincinnati. He's 41 years old. Joe Flacco is the fifth oldest player in the NFL. Number two on my list, ahead of Flacco, because I think you can figure out who's number one. But number two on my list, Nick Folk. Do you realize that Nick Folk, who signed a two-year deal at the age of 41 years old, Nick Folk hit 97% of his field goals last year? He was fifth in the NFL in field goal accuracy, and Nick Folk did not miss an extra point last year. Nick Folk is number two on this list and number one, the best player in the NFL over the age of 40. Although Nick Folk hitting all those kicks might have to put him number one. Is Aaron Rodgers. 24 touchdowns last year, 7 picks. I think his numbers are better this year than last year. They add Michael Pittman. Better news for the Steelers. They get rid of Arthur Smith as their offensive coordinator. They bring in Mike McCarthy as the head coach. Rodgers and McCarthy have such history together. I think the offense is going to take a major jump over there in the Steel City. And the oldest player in the National Football League at 42. He turns 43 in December, by the way. December 2nd is his birthday. He will turn 43 coming up this year. Aaron Rodgers, the best of the five players over the age of 40 in the National Football League. Coming up, we're going to turn this show back over to you in the final hour. Which team is getting too much love? Which NFL team right now is getting all the love, all the hype, all the Vegas odds are in their favor? Which NFL team do you think is getting too much respect right now? Let's pour some cold water on these hot feelings. 310-840-4910. You can jump in and be first. 310-840-4910. And I'll tell you the right answer. We'll get to all that coming up. And also why you want Tucker Kraft on your football team. Busy final hour. Mike Wickett with you. We got John Mallory coming your way an hour from now here on Westwood One Sports.
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Oilers Fan Studio, Northeast Wisconsin's DUI Guy. 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

0: final hour here on Westwood One Sports. Thanks for being a part of the program. We got John Mallory, Johnny Ballgame, coming your way an hour from right now. He's going to take you through the night. Also, am I correct, Will? You did the Josh Graham show, then you're doing this show, and you're also producing Johnny Ballgame's show?
1: That would be correct.
0: 11 hours in the studio. Wow.
1: I did it yesterday, too.
0: Roadhouse, do you have a girlfriend?
1: I don't. I mean, I have people I don't have a regular. Let's just put it that way.
0: That's why you can do an 11-hour shift. You're on Westwood One right there. Early in the show, we were talking about this. Got a lot of people to jump in, and you can do the same thing at 310-840-4910. So, which NFL team is getting way too much love, is getting way too much hype, is overrated as we sit 4 weeks away from the start of the NFL season? 4 weeks from now, we'll have our first Sunday slate. 4 weeks from now, we'll be sitting together talking about the Sunday night game. What's the first Sunday night game? I don't even know what the first Sunday night game is. The first game of the year, by the way, is a Wednesday night game. That's the Super Bowl rematch. And then we get the game the next night, Thursday night, because it's a game in Australia. And then we get Friday off, which is weird. And then Saturday is college football, and then on to Sunday. And by the way, that first Sunday night game, Cowboys, Giants, taking out Jackson Dart and Dak Prescott. There you go. So the question on the table for you right now, and feel free to jump in at 310-840-4910. Who's that NFL team, as we sit here on August 16th, that is overrated, that is overhyped, that you don't believe in, despite what the odds makers say, your favorite NFL guy says, maybe it's me, whatever. I'll give you the top 12 of the odds over at DraftKings right now. You got the Rams are the Super Bowl favorite at plus 550. 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The Seahawks right behind at plus 1,100. 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Chargers, Texans plus 1,700. Packers, Niners, Lions in that next tier, plus 18, plus 1,900. One of those teams is on my list as the most overhyped team right now. And I'm sorry to our friends who are listening to us in the Motor City, but it's the Detroit Lions. The only reason that I would put money or I would predict the Detroit Lions to win the NFC North is their schedule. Jared Goff is great. Amon-Ra St. Brown is great. Jahmyr Gibbs is great. Penei Sewell is probably the best tackler in the NFL. And as I mention all of that to you, you're probably like, well, Wicket, you just mentioned a great quarterback, a great running back, a great receiver, and a great left tackle. Yeah, that's all well and good. You ever watch Detroit play defense? They don't have anybody outside of Aiden Hutchinson that scares you, all right? Their secondary in Detroit is decimated. No Brian Branch, no Kirby Joseph. Terry Arnold's been jettisoned. He's gone. Is he signing with Seattle? He's going to wear an ankle bracelet for the rest of his life, or he's going to be in jail. So I don't understand the Detroit hype. I've heard a lot of people say, oh, that roster is great. No, half of that roster is great. And as a matter of fact, not half of that roster is great. The skill positions are great. The offensive line outside of Sewell leaves a lot to be desired. They're starting another new center. The right tackle isn't great. Again, their secondary is garbage. So I don't, and maybe I'm wrong, and I will eat all the crow in the world if this team is able to have a mid-defense. Because you know they're going to score points. You know the new offensive coordinator over there, Drew Petzing, is going to bring in a good offense. And I'm not worried about Detroit scoring points. But as we've watched the last two Super

0: Super Bowls, and not just the last two, but the two you remember the most. New England had a really good offense with an MVP caliber quarterback. Guy finished second in the MVP. And what happened? Seattle shut him down. Seattle shut down the entire offense. The year before that, Patrick Mahomes, Andy Reid, Travis Kelce, Rashi Rice, all those weapons. And what happened? Jalen Carter and company destroyed the Kansas City Chiefs. Offenses are great. They're fun. I play fantasy football. I bet a lot of overs. They're great. But we're talking about a team that really you think can represent a conference in the Super Bowl or win the whole thing. Detroit ain't it. Because they can't play defense. So, I don't. If you're going to tell me to put money on a team out of the NFC North, I'd put it on Green Bay. I'd put it on Chicago. I would not put it on Detroit. I think Detroit is overrated as we're a month out. What do you think? Who's your team? Three. And listen, we're not going to know right now. We'll know 4 months from now, but we're not going to know right now. 310-840-4910. Who's your team that's getting way too much love? Let's go to Troy in Texas. Troy, thanks for calling. You're on Westwood One Sports. Troy. Texas, hello. What's your name? All right, put him on hold. We'll come back to him. Let's go to Troy in Pittsburgh. Troy, you're on. We got two Troys. Troy, you're on Westwood One.
1: Back-to-back Troys. This one's here, though.
0: This is it. All right, Troy. Who's your team that's getting way too much love as we're a month out from the season?
1: I mean, come on. Let's be real. And some of the reasons that you just went through. It is 100% the Baltimore Ravens, a team that wasn't in the top 14 teams last year going into the playoffs, a team that lost their head coach and is bringing in a brand-new head coach outside of the skill positions, like you mentioned with the Lions, who I actually like the skill positions for the Lions better than the Ravens. They're getting rid of Isaiah Likely. I just, in a division that always probably goes out 500, where you win one against the Browns, you lose one. You win one against the Steelers, you lose one. And a lot of hype going around the Cincinnati Bengals as well, but not as much as the Ravens for me. I don't understand how you're number two in the Super Bowl odds by not making the playoffs and losing all of those things. And we all know that the Steelers are going to be playing for something extra this year, that this has a different meaning with Mike McCarthy returning to Pittsburgh and being in his home and Aaron Rodgers doing his farewell season for real this time. And the hype around the Cincinnati Bengals and, you know, Joe Burrow finally going to be healthy with a great offense. There's just no way in my mind that the Baltimore Ravens should be anywhere within the top five, top six of Super Bowl prediction odds.
0: Hey, Troy, great call, man. Thank you. I appreciate it. Ravens are the second favorite to win the Super Bowl. You got the Rams at plus 550, and then at plus 1,000, the Bills and the Ravens. Those two teams right there. All right. He's not a believer in Jesse Minter. Doesn't believe that they can turn it around. Doesn't like Declan Doyle, the new offensive coordinator. We're going to find out. I'm not saying he's wrong. I'm not saying he's right. That's Troy's pick. Let's go to the other Troy, who's back with us in Texas. Troy, thanks for calling, man. You're on Westwood One Sports.
2: Yo, what's up? So I really believe the team that's overhyped right now is the Cowboys.
0: Okay. All right. But you're, wait, you're in Texas. Are you a Cowboy fan in Texas?
2: Yes, sir.
0: Okay, but you're talking your own team. I love that. Go ahead, Troy. Tell me why.
2: Well, so our defense, our secondary isn't really, I don't think it's really ready, and we're still going to get bombed every play. I feel like that's bound to happen. And I feel like when Dak's, like, he's a good quarterback, but I feel like when he's forced to score, like, we need, like, I feel like he makes bad decisions when he's in that position.
0: Listen, there's a lot of hype, and thank you for the phone call. There's a lot of hype around the Cowboys, and everyone is saying the same thing about the Cowboys as they're saying about the Cincinnati Bengals. That defense was horrendous last year. If they can be average, you know they're going to score points with Lamb and Pickens and Ferguson and Javonte Williams, and Dak is a very good quarterback in the NFL. You know, they put up a lot of points last year, but they gave up so many. Their secondary isn't great. I love Caleb Downs. He's a rookie. I think he's the best player in the draft. They brought in Quinnen Williams. And if you did not know the big breaking news today, the Cowboys are signing Von Miller, 37-year-old Von Miller, to add to the pass rush. By the way, Cowboys plus 2,500 odds, worse than the Bears, better than the Jaguars over at DraftKings. 310-840-4910. Who's that team that you think is just overrated, getting too much love, too much hype, too many people are high on them? 310-840-4910. I'm Mike Wickett. Let's go to John, who's in Boston. What's up, John? You're on Westwood One Sports.
3: What's up? Yeah, I like that Cowboys call. One thing I got to say, after the Patriots, the number two most loved team in my area actually is the Cowboys, which I feel like is very, very random, but it's usually people from other places. But they do love the Cowboys here, so there's always a little hype for the Cowboys. But I'm going to say this, and it's not just sour because of what just happened in the last game of the year, but I'm going to say the Seahawks are overhyped. I'm not going to say they're getting too much love. They just won the freaking Super Bowl, so sure, yeah, they did great. But that was last year. I don't think there's any reason to think the Seahawks are going to be great this year, and my only reason really is this right here. Did anybody even predict that they were going to win last year? So there's no reason to predict that they're going to win this year. It's not like they got Russell Wilson under center. I think the Seahawks are overhyped. That's my take.
0: Hey, thanks for the phone call, man. A year ago at this time, the Seahawks were 60-1 to win the world to win the Super Bowl because nobody believed in Sam Darnold. I mean, it's what's weirder to say? What's the Will? I'm going to give you three choices. All right, what's the weirdest thing to say? Sam Darnold, Super Bowl champion, New York Knicks, NBA champion, or Indiana national champs? What is the, in football, what's the weirdest thing that, if I would have backed this up 2 years ago, you'd have been like, are you freaking kidding me?
4: I mean, as weird as Sam Darnold is, it's probably Indiana. I mean, we saw what that stadium looked like a handful of years ago.
0: Yeah.
4: And they went undefeated. And
0: they
4: went
0: 16-0. I mean, Cignetti, man, it's ridiculous. But Sam Darnold, Super Bowl champion, still sounds really
4: weird. Seeing ghosts.
0: I mean, remember the year before with Minnesota, he got sacked like six times. He looked completely lost when they got beat by the Rams. You know, it. Good for Sam, man. Good for that guy. He's got no love for the Seahawks this year. That's okay. Again, there's no wrong answer here. What's your answer? Who's the more overhyped, the most overhyped team right now? Who's getting way too much love? 310-840-4910. Brett is in Chicago. Brett, you're on Westwood One Sports.
5: Hey, how's it going?
0: Doing all right. Who's your team that you think is getting way too much love right now?
5: It's the Bears. It's the Bears. Everybody,
0: are you a Bears fan? You're in Chicago. Are you
5: no,
0: a Bears
5: I'm
0: fan?
5: I'm not a Bears fan. I'm not a Bears fan.
0: Okay.
5: So I have a different perspective. But I do think there's a lot of hype for the Bears. You know, Caleb's on Madden 27. The Bears are the sweetheart of the league. They're one of the original franchises. Last year, what everybody seems to forget, they led the league in takeaways.
0: Yep.
5: Okay. You cannot repeat that year to year. I don't think there's been a team in NFL history that has led the league in back-to-back years in takeaways. And not only that, they lost all those players that had the takeaways. They lost their biggest free agent signing on defense for 4 to 6 months in Kobe Jones.
0: Yeah, that sucks.
5: And they didn't address their biggest need on the entire team, pass rush. And then they say, we're going to coach up the players on defense. Okay? That's their solution.
0: I mean, look, I really think that Dennis Allen's a good defensive coordinator, and he ate my Packers lunch in the second half of the playoff game last year. But when I speak, I'm going to try to speak nicely about the Bears because I sort of agree with you, and thank you for calling. I think there is regression. I think they're actually properly priced. Right now, the Bears are at plus 2,400. They're around middle of the pack to win the whole thing because I think Vegas knows exactly what he's saying. There are like three things you cannot control that happen in the NFL where there's positive or negative regression. One of those is health. You cannot control the health of your team. The healthiest teams in the NFL last year, the top three, were the Seahawks, the Patriots, and the Rams. And two of those teams made the Super Bowl, and the other one was a game away from getting to the Super Bowl. You cannot control health. It's the football gods. It's the turf. It's the this. It's the that. You cannot control that. You also will always see regression in one score games. Whether you're 9-1 or you're 1-9, it will flip back the other way. It's just football. Because for some reason, like the Chiefs last year were 1-9. Remember that year that the Vikings came out of nowhere but lost to Daniel Jones in the playoffs and they played the Giants? They were undefeated in one score games. It always comes back the other way. And the Bears were very good in one score games last year. And they were also incredible, as the caller mentioned, in turnovers. That's the third thing you can't control and bank on from year to year. Now, I'm not saying, as I sit here in my studio and I have a Green Bay Packers flag and rug and a poster or puzzle that I put together and framed and hung in my studio, and I have a Packers tattoo, and I'm not just hating on Chicago because I'm a Packers fan. I'm not saying you're going to go from 11 wins to 3 wins, but I think they come back to the pack and they don't win all those games where Caleb has the fourth quarter magic because of those three things. I think they will come back and be a 9-win team and finish third in the division. And that's not a hate. I think the Bears are kind of like the Patriots. They could be better but have a worse record than they were a year ago. And I don't think, Will, is that a hateful, is that me hating on the Bears, or is that a logical take on the Bears?
4: I think it's a very logical take. We just give facts around here, Wicket. That's all we do.
0: Yes, yes. When you're talking about the Indiana Bears, you have to be able to speak factually. Okay, now that's a shot at the pride and joy of Illinois.
4: Over that.
0: Which, by the way, their song is, "You're the pride and joy of Illinois." You got to change the song now when you score a touchdown, right? Don't they? They got to change. Doc, hang right there. You're coming up next. If you want to jump in, got a line open for you. Who's the team that's getting way too much love in the National Football League from your favorite pundit, your favorite show, your favorite publication? Who's overhyped? We're a month out from the season. I've got a line open for you right now. 310-840-4910. We'll get to more of your calls coming up next. Mike Wickett here on a Sunday on Westwood One Sports.
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23: Packers defensive lineman Warren Brinson is entering his second season in Green Bay and showed out during the family night practice because he was just trying to treat it like any other practice.
25: The goal is honestly to try to keep it as close to practice because as practice as possible, you can't let the outside lights and everybody around you get to you. You have to stay tunnel vision, stay focused, and just like sink to your training. Honestly, you can't let the distractions distract you, honestly. Yeah, but it was good.
23: Brinson's trying to take advantage of every opportunity he gets during training camp and beyond.
25: Man, I knew since I came here, like, I could be one of the best, and I was waiting on my time to prove it. And I'm trying to take that step forward to prove that right now. So every time I get to go on the field with the ones, it's my opportunity to prove that I belong there. And I should be out there first snap, first defensive play. And that's my goal. I want to be out there for the first defensive play. That's why I'm playing so hard right now.
23: And Brinson spent part of the offseason training with the same performance coach that works with Yankee superstar Aaron Judge. And Brinson says he could do what Judge does. Maybe.
25: Oh, yeah, but I feel like I can out-hit him, honestly. Like, all I got to do is just learn how to swing a baseball bat. Yeah, I think I learned how to swing a baseball bat, man. I go yard.
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0: Hanging out here on a Sunday night, final 40 minutes of the show. John Mallory coming your way an hour from now. Johnny Ballgame taking you through the night here on Westwood One Sports. Phone number 310-840-4910. I got a line open for you right now. And the question on the table, which NFL team, as we sit four Sundays away from the beginning of the season, which NFL team is getting way too much love? Overhyped. 310-840-4910. And again, the odds to win the Super Bowl, the Rams are number one at plus 550. And it's the Bills and Ravens at plus 1,000. Seahawks right behind them at plus 1,100. And then there's this tier. Eagles, Patriots, Chiefs at plus 1,600. The Chargers at 1,700. The Texans, 18. Packers, 18. Niners, 19. Lions, 19. And then it's the Broncos and Bengals at plus 2,000. Then there's a big little bit of a dip to get to the Bears and Cowboys and Jaguars. So which of those teams do you think is getting way, shouldn't even be on this list? For me, it's the Lions. And hello to our listeners in Detroit. If you're driving around listening to 97.1 The Ticket or WXYT 1270, I just don't believe in your defense. And I don't think you can win a Super Bowl if your goal is to score 41 points a game when you've got one real good player on defense and no secondary. I'm not a believer in that Lions defense whatsoever. And maybe I'll be proven wrong. Maybe they'll be locked down, shut down, whatever. But they got a lot of holes on that defense. And I keep hearing people say, oh, this Lions roster, it's one of the best in the NFL. Is it? You got some great skill position players. Goff is very good. Amon-Ra St. Brown's a top five receiver in the league. Jahmyr Gibbs, top two running back, maybe top two, not two. Laporta, I think, has a really good year this year because of Petsing and the success that he had as the OC in Arizona with Trey McBride. Jamison Williams, a good number two. Penei Sewell, best tackle in the league, moved over from the right side to the left side this offseason. But defense wins you championships. You can score a lot of points, but if you get shut down on defense, you're done. You're done. And there will be times when the Lions will have, in these big games against the teams with the better defenses, the better pass rushers, there will be times where Goff and company will go three and out, be forced to punt, and then somebody's going to attack that defense. That's why I don't like the Lions at all being in the top 10 as Super Bowl favorites. I don't like that at all. So they're my team. Who's yours? 310-840-4910. Got a line open for you right now. Doc is in Dallas. What's up, Doc? You're on Westwood One Sports.
1: Hey, man, I totally disagree with you about those Lions.
0: Okay, why?
1: I think that their secondary is going to be great. Once we get Branch back, it's going to be amazing. Hutchinson's a great defensive end, too.
0: Okay, I mentioned Hutchinson. Branch is not a great player, but he's at least a startable safety in this league. Are you a Lions fan in Dallas?
1: I am.
0: Okay. Are you whispering?
1: Oh, sorry.
0: Are you not supposed to be on the phone right now?
1: No.
0: Doc. Okay. It just sounds like you're whispering, like you're trying for your parents not to hear you. Is that everything okay?
1: Yeah.
0: Okay. All right. So who's your team, though, that you think is overrated, overhyped right now? You're all in on the Lions, and that's cool. Who's your team?
1: L.A. Rams.
0: Rams. Overrated. The best team, the best odds. The kid in Dallas is saying, this Rams house is done. Is it? Thank you, Doc. Appreciate you.
1: Yes.
0: Have a good day, buddy. I'm not going to fight a kid on the radio, but that Lions secondary sucks.
2: Wicked.
0: I'm not going to fight a kid on the radio. He's going to take my job in like 10 years, assuming I'm still employed here at Westwood One. Like, that kid's going to have hot takes about Brian Branch and the Detroit Lions and overrated teams. And I'm ready for it. Like, the next generation, we need those kids. You know, he's there in Dallas. He's going to be on 105.3 The Fan in Dallas, probably, you know, hot taking it up. I just don't want to fight a 14-year-old kid or however old he was on the radio. There's a lot of stuff I'll do, Will, but that's not it. All right, moving on. I don't know if you saw this, but there is a guy that you want. Oh, we got time for another one more? Okay, I'll squeeze in one more. Casper is in Boston. Casper, thanks for calling, man. You're on Westwood One Sports.
3: Hi, Mike. I think that it's a tie between Baltimore and Detroit. But
0: okay.
3: The most disrespected one is Seattle. And I'm a Patriots fan, but I just believe that they're not getting enough respect. But anyways, with that said, I'll let you go, and I hope to talk to you again in the future.
0: Hey, great call, man. Appreciate it. It's weird that the Seahawks aren't getting a lot of national love. Now, they're overshadowed by what the L.A. Rams have done this offseason, and we're all still waiting on Aaron Donald to make his decision on whether or not he's going to come back. But it is really weird. It's really odd that the defending champions who bring back the offensive player of the year, who bring back their Super Bowl winning quarterback, who bring back the best defense or second best defense, but the best defense in the NFC. If you're a Broncos or a Texans guy, whatever, Seattle's defense is great. Mike McDonald is moving himself into the top five coach in the, he's probably already there, top five coaches in the NFL. He's making people in Seattle think, oh yeah, we don't keep talking about Pete Carroll. Like that team's good, really good, Super Bowl good. Now they lost some players. They're not going to sneak up on anybody this year. But they have the third best odds to win the Super Bowl, and they just won it a couple of months ago. So I find that to be real interesting. But Casper, appreciate you, bud. Jordan is in Texas. Jordan, thanks for calling, man. You're on Westwood One. Is this another 14-year-old calling me from Texas?
2: Absolutely not.
0: All right.
2: Hey, but I got to go with the Patriots, though, man. I think they played a cupcake schedule last year, and I think that Drake May's not going to surprise anybody. I think they're going to have it in for him this year. And I'm not a believer in A.J. Brown. I think he's a locker room cancer, and I think the minute something doesn't go his way, he starts crying about touches, and then now locker room turnout, and then, you know, here we are. You know, I do believe in Vrabel, though. I think he's a great coach, but they're not sneaking up on anybody this year. And like I said, I think they played a super soft schedule last year. So,
0: yeah,
2: they,
0: thank you for calling. They definitely had a last place, a four-win team schedule last season. You're not wrong about that. Their playoff schedule was a joke. You know, last year they were 4-13 the previous year. Their schedule was soft, and then their playoff schedule, they played the Chargers, who had a terrible offensive line and had no shot. They played Houston with C.J. Stroud, which means they have no shot. And then they played at Denver without Bo Nix because he broke his ankle on the play right before, so they beat Jared Stidham. Like, that was kind of a cakewalk to get there.
2: Yeah, real fluky. So, you can make the argument, they could have lost that game to Denver.
0: Yeah,
2: they really could have. You know? So, you know, I got to go with New England. I say that, but I do like Drake May. But like I said, I'm not too fond of them this season, and I'm really not buying the AJ Brown hype. I've seen all the training camp videos and all this bull jive, and I'm not buying it.
0: All right, you're in, man. Appreciate it. New England opens at Seattle, Pittsburgh, at Jacksonville, at Buffalo. That's 1-3. That's legitimate 1-3 chances right there. The league did do them a little bit of favor after their brutal start at Seattle, Pittsburgh, at Jacksonville, at Buffalo. They get the Raiders and Jets. So there's a chance to pick up a couple of dubs if you're the Patriots after the start to the season. Thanks for the phone call, brother. Appreciate you. Let's go to Adam. You're on Westwood One Sports. Adam, who's your team that you think is getting way too much hype and love right now?
4: There's a couple teams. I definitely think the Chargers and the Patriots are up there. I think the Chargers, Justin Herbert just hasn't proved he's a playoff winner. They got McDaniel, and they think he's, you know, going to change everything. And I'm not quite sold on it yet. But
0: okay.
4: Real quick, I have to defend my Detroit Lions. They got a great defense, man. They got Hutchinson. They got All-Pro Jack Campbell, Kirby Joseph, Brian Branch are coming back, hopefully Kirby, and Ali McNeil's still there. We got a first-rounder in Tyreek Williams. So, in fact, I think they are a little underrated.
0: The Lions are underrated. You got the Lions underrated. All right. I like it. Now, I do.
4: If everyone can get healthy and return to, you know, health, which is a lot to ask, I get that.
0: Yep.
4: I think, you know, on paper, their defense is pretty legit. You know, if everyone's at health, you know, they got All-Pro safety, All-Pro linebacker, All-Pro Hutchinson, and, you know, some other solid pieces around there. And Kelvin Shepard's going into his second season. Lions got a real easy schedule, so maybe with this easy schedule, they can sneak into a 1 seed or maybe a 2 seed and kind of, you know, work their way up in the NFC playoffs.
0: No, listen, the only reason I think they win this division, and I do believe this, if the Lions win the division, I don't believe they're the best team in the division. I think they have the easiest schedule and path to get there. And look, a division title is a division title. And if that division title gets you 12 or 13 wins and you host a playoff game, good on Detroit. I'd absolutely get that. Thank you for calling, brother. We'll find out about Detroit. I'm down on the Lions. You're high on the Lions. We got a month left till we can start sorting this out. I can't wait for the season to start, man. I cannot wait. It's going to be amazing. All right. Appreciate everybody for getting in. Coming up on the other side, Tucker Kraft of the Packers is a guy you want on your football team. All right. You're going to hear why. Because he's doing something that some people would say is stupid, but I got to give him a bunch of credit for it. That's next on Westwood One Sports.
29: 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The Seahawks-Patriots Wednesday night opener is less than a month away.
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17: 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Bill and Rookie have you covered. Bill brings the facts. Rookie brings the positivity. And you get a perfect blend of Packers news and morning mayhem.
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0: It has been a good day. Unless I'm getting a lot of hate from Detroit on the text line. You can always text 310-840-4910. A lot of these I can't read. You're an idiot. Lions are better than your stupid Packers. A lot of that. I just don't believe in Detroit. I just don't believe in that defense. And Jack Campbell's a good player. Aiden Hutchinson's good. Other than that, I don't know. Our listener is on 97.1 The Ticket in Detroit, not thrilled with my take that the Lions are the most overhyped team right now. But we'll find out, man. I love you, Detroit. I was born in Detroit. I'm from there. But not a big fan of that Lions roster. I don't know if you saw this story, and I'm going to tell you coming up why you're going to want Tucker Kraft on your football team, okay? He has got the mentality, the old school mentality that you want. I'll get to that before we get out of here. John Mallory coming your way. He's coming up in 20 minutes. But if you saw some of the preseason games over the weekend, one of the things that, you know, the fear of playing your starters is that they're going to get hurt, or the fear of playing your quarterback is that they're going to get hurt. And one dude who definitely does not need to take extra hits is Giants quarterback Jackson Dart.
19: Yard. It's second and 10. They bring pressure, and Dart gets blasted.
0: After the game, head coach John Harbaugh was asked about his feelings of his quarterback taking a big hit in a preseason game.
20: My feelings in that moment was we need to block better. That's what my feeling was.
0: It's fair enough, you know. Dart took two mega hits in their game against the Minnesota Vikings, which does not bode well for the Giants' offensive line. And Jackson Dart, as you know, I think Jackson Dart was the best quarterback in last year's draft. I had him ahead of Cam Ward. I know Cam went first, and people were dogging him because he was in Lane Kiffin's offense at Ole Miss. But I like Jackson Dart a lot. And then you watched him play last year, and he plays with reckless abandon and doesn't protect himself, and he takes unnecessary hits and headshots. And he was in that blue tent a lot last year. And I don't want, just as a fan, like, I feel bad. I feel like Tua Tagovailoa would be a better quarterback if he didn't take all the headshots. Like, I hate watching Tua play. Because I hate when, if Tua takes off, I get so nervous. You know, I just get this creepy feeling when I see Tua take off. And then I see Tua try to die. And it's in a football player's nature to make plays like Tua or like Jackson Dart to try to get that first down, to get the extra, you know, yard or 2 yards or whatever by diving for it. And every time I see Tua do it after the concussions and the, you know, the fencing and all of that, I feel sick watching Tua play. And I don't want to have that same feeling that I get when I watch Jackson Dart play. But Dart last year was playing like such a wild man that I just, you would see him take a hit. He'd be on the ground. He'd be crouched in a ball or staring up at the stadium roof or the sky or whatever. And then he'd get walked into the blue tent, and it was another concussion. I think he had 5 or 4 or whatever it was last year, and however many we don't know about. And I just don't like it. I wish Dart would slide more. And I know that, you know, when he was been asked about it, he said, this is how I played in high school. This is how I played in college. This is how I play. Well, it's not smart. You know, Jackson Dart doesn't need to take advice from me. Jackson Dart needs to take the advice of John Harbaugh. All right. And his offensive coordinator, Matt Nagy, and anyone else that can get through to him that if he wants to have a long career and more importantly, doesn't want to have the brain problems, the CTE problems post NFL career, he has to be smarter. He has to be smarter. And so yesterday he took the hit. He took a couple big shots and they rang the buzzer. There's a guy up in the booth and it's his job. Hey, we think he might be concussed. And I believe that if a guy doesn't have the history the Dart has, they give him a little bit more of the benefit of the doubt. But because Dart has that history, because Dart was in that blue tent so much last year, anytime Dart takes a hit to the head or his head hits the turf and bounces like a basketball, they're going to send him to the blue tent. And after the game yesterday, and Dart was in the blue tent and came back out, he's fine. You know, Dart was asked about it. And Jackson Dart doesn't quite understand why the NFL is doing this.
1: I really respect the rules and the thought behind, you know, the NFL has of keeping players healthy and reviewing things. But at the same time, I'm still puzzled by it just feeling like every time that I get hit, you know, I find my way in there, which I'm at times I still try to wrap my head around. But that's all that I'm going to say about that situation.
0: Why do you think that is, Jackson? I mean, we're on in New York. If you're a Giants fan, you know it's because you had multiple concussions last year. And every time you get a concussion, your chances of getting a concussion on the next hit to the head go up. It doesn't stay the same. Your brain shakes in your head and bruises. So I find it amazing that Dart doesn't quite understand why in the world the NFL would put him, someone would ring the buzzer when his head bounces off or he takes a big hit. Because I know we joke about the NFL, and does it really truly believe in player safety? Listen, if the NFL truly believed in player safety, we wouldn't have Thursday night football, okay? It is the most unsafe thing on earth to have these guys play 4 days after they just got done playing a three-hour car accident. But the NFL is about money more than they're about player safety. Yeah, there's some things they do. They've changed the rules. You can't hit here, the kickoff rule, this, that, the other. But if the NFL was really about safety, they'd get rid of Thursday night games. That's the fact. But I still watch Thursday night football because I love the NFL, and I can't wait for that Wednesday game and Thursday game to kick off the season. I really can't. So the reason they do it, Jackson, is perhaps the NFL is looking out for you. I think there is something to the idea that owners want these guys not to be concussed because owners are investing so much money in quarterbacks. Like right now, go back if you're the Miami Dolphins. You think Miami doesn't want to redo the Tua deal? I think a lot of Tua's falling off has to do with the fact that he has had so many visible concussions. I never really thought Tua was a great quarterback coming out of Alabama, but he's definitely not very good ever since that first, second, or third one that you watched on TV. Remember the first one? He couldn't get up, and they had like literally they picked him up like Weekend at Bernie's. And then there was the second one. The second one really weirded me out because that's when you saw his fingers go all the 10 different directions. And then there was another one where he dove forward, and it didn't look like that tough of a hit. And he dove forward and bumped his head on a player, like went head first into somebody. Like, these things keep happening. And I don't want it to happen to Jackson Dart. Head coach John Harbaugh. Giants head coach John Harbaugh. Still weird to say. Frustrated by these tent rules.
20: I'm sure it's frustrating. You know, I mean, I guess he maybe got the wind knocked out of him a little bit. But, I'm not going to be critical of the league. You know, that's, or whoever's doing that upstairs. I mean, they do their job and they want to protect the players. I'm sure history or whatever they might remember, maybe that comes into play. I don't know if a similar situation, another quarterback would have been called in the tent or not. There's no way for us to know that. So nothing we can worry about.
0: There's certain guys that get the benefit of the doubt for everything. You know, in the NBA, traveling stars get special preferential treatment. Well, this is working the other way. The NFL knows Dart's taken some shots to the head, and he's It's more likely that the next shot to the head for Dart is going to cause a concussion than the next shot to the head of a quarterback who doesn't have a known concussion yet. Let's say it's Caleb Williams or whatever. You know, they're going to err more on the side of caution for Dart than they will a guy who didn't spend a lot of time in that blue tent a year ago. I like this from John Harbaugh, though, talking about his offensive line.
20: I saw Jackson's comments. It doesn't sound like he's too worried about it. So we just keep playing football, and we'll just try to do a better job of protecting him. And there's no way he should have been hit there. I mean, it just shouldn't have happened. That was a basic protection. Should have been protected, and we expect him to be in that situation to be protected in the future. I mean, it's not like he's going to be never hit, never tackled, never sacked, but it shouldn't have been in that one. It shouldn't have been that easy to get to him.
0: Two things. One, he's right. Like, Dart's going to take shots to the head this year. It's just it's football. Jackson Dart is going to get hit. He's going to get hit hard. He's going to get pulled down. It's going to happen. Is every hit going to put Dart in the blue tent? And then the part about the offensive line that Harbaugh said right there, I don't think this is a very good sign for your offensive line. I know it was a preseason game, and it was the first preseason game, but I think that Jackson Dart, and when the crayon-eating running back Cam Scataboo, when he gets back, and the guy that did the backflip on a broken leg, come on. I know he didn't do anything to re-injure it, but he tried to do the backflip, and he failed. Like, what are we doing here, guys? What are we doing? That offensive line's pretty bad in New York. They're going to have to figure a few things out for sure. Mike Wickett, final few minutes here on Westwood One Sports. Again, Johnny Ballgame coming your way at the top of the hour. I do want to get this out there. We want our players to get out there and say, damn the money, right? Like, we want that old school, I want to play, the game means more than, you know, I just want to win. Like, that's the mentality we want. I understand that all of these guys are in it to make money, especially the really good ones who are about to get paid and they hold out, and there was hold-ins this year. You know, Bijan had a hold-in. Jahmyr Gibbs had a hold-in. Certain guys have their hold-ins, whatever they are. And then there's a guy like Tucker Kraft. Tucker Kraft does not have a contract for next year, okay? The Packers tight end blew out his ACL week 6 of last year. Today was his first day back at 11-on-11s. He has been working off the side. He's been working trying to get back for Green Bay. Last year when he went out, he was tight end number one in the NFL. He was absolutely the best tight end in football last year before he got hurt. Bowers, great. McBride, great. Last year at this point, before he got hurt, before he blew out his ACL blocking, Tucker Kraft was the best tight end in the NFL. And so when you're coming off an ACL injury and you have no contract in the future, and there's talk of you getting a deal, there are a lot of guys out there that would not step on the field at camp until they got their new contract. And Kraft might reset the tight end contract market. He might. I think he will. But he was asked today, why are you getting out there to play when you don't have a new contract? He's putting a lot of risk out there that a lot of people would say is unnecessary. Here's Tucker Kraft.
2: I always put it back on the team. Every one of these guys comes in here, and this is a violent sport, and we risk life and limb. You know, guys have to medically retire from the they banging heads, they got messed up necks, backs. You know, how many times can you blow a knee out? You know, guys keep fighting and clawing to come back into this locker room. That's the reason I do it, you know. There's other attributes. I want to leave a legacy on this sport as a whole. I want my children to see the lengths I would go to fight for something I love. I think I have it right here in the G.
0: In the G. He's got it in the G. And he pointed to the G on the helmet, right? Like, that is what you want. And I'm not just saying this as a Packers fan, as a cheesehead, as a guy. I got to figure out where I'm going to hang my autographed Leroy Butler jersey that I've got. The Hall of Famer is a friend of mine. I got to put it up in my studio. I forgot about it. I got to hang some stuff up. It doesn't matter what team he plays for. That's the stuff that you want your players. That's that old school mentality. He wants to be able to tell his kids that he played for the love of the game. The money will come. Tucker Kraft is about to get paid. Maybe it gets announced this week. But Tucker Kraft wanted to get out there despite the fact that he's got the ACL injury in the rearview mirror. The rehab is in the rearview mirror. He was so good last year, but he wants to get on the field. I mean, Kraft has had some postseason comments after the Packers have failed in the playoffs the last couple of years about put up or shut up. They've had a lot. He's had a lot of things to say that this is it. We have to, no more excuses. You know, all the stuff, the rah-rah stuff you want to hear. But when you hear Kraft say stuff like that, and he's, listen, if Kraft blows out his ACL at camp today or tomorrow, that big mega contract is gone. It is. That's going to do it. Appreciate you listening. Thanks to Ben Troop for joining us. Also to Ricky Raines. If you missed anything, you'll be able to podcast it for sure. Thanks to Will Dalton, our producer, who's almost done with his 11-hour shift, and our board operator, Mondo Hernandez. John Mallory is coming up next. Thank you for listening. I'll talk to you next weekend. My name is Mike Wickett. Thanks for listening.
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25: Cornerback Brandon Cisse was the Packers' top draft pick this year in the second round at number 52 overall. And at his very first training camp practice, Cisse was getting first-team reps at corner, with Keyshawn Nixon out reportedly because of a hamstring. And Cisse made the most of his opportunity.
27: It feels great. You know, there's just a long ways to go. You know, every day I'm working to get better. I'm nowhere near as great as a player as I'm going to be. And I never think I will be as great as I want to be. So, you know, it's just always just working and working, finishing the little details. But you know, it's good to get out there and experience different speeds, you know, get used to it, so it'd be fun.
28: Looked like there was a screen on the right side that you kind of read like a book.
27: Just seeing the call, and, you know, my coaches do a great job, and Coach Babbage, Coach Bullocks, and JG do a really good job of making sure my eyes are in the right places, so, you know, the opportunity was there and just happened to make a play.
25: For Cisse, it was also his first taste of the bike tradition and all the fanfare that comes along with Packers training camp. and the rookie made sure to soak it all in.
27: That was awesome. 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

0: Lionel Richie, if you're listening, this one's for you. What's going on? John Mallory, Johnny Ball Game, and it's Westwood One late Sunday nights, and we got you all the way up until Monday morning, fired up, ready to go, got the crew with me, or most of the crew, and we're going to have a lot of fun as we always do on Sunday night. It's 310-840-4910. That's the number you love, and you're going to hit up our board operator, Peyton Lodge, son of Roger, running the board operator there. And Peyton Lodge, what's good tonight, brother? How you been?
1: Oh, man. Well, you know, I'm doing a little better than Kyle Tucker for the Dodgers. You kept up with that guy? That guy stinks right now. Over his last 19.
0: Well, there you go, Lodgy. He's an Angels fan right there. And producing off the bench, we love it. Remember, number one, never underestimate your opponent. Expect the unexpected. Number two, take it outside. Don't ever start anything in the bar unless it's absolutely necessary. And three, be nice, ladies. Yeah, I'll just say ladies. Will Roadhouse Dalton checking in. I haven't worked with you, Roadhouse, for a few weeks. Good to have you back producing this show tonight. And I got some good stories that we're going to talk about tonight. Roadhouse, what you been up to, man? How you been?
2: Oh, dude, it's so good to be back with you, Johnny Ballgame. It's been too long, my friend. It's been too long. We appreciate you filling in.
0: Preseason week one, right? And yeah. I got two takeaways, and we'll shout out. We'll get right into it. Listening to my boy Mike Wickett just before I take the mic here on Westwood One, and I always do that, kind of my routine, kind of a creature of habit in sports radio. I like to have it's got to be the same type of notes, same type of system, just get into the flow. And I usually get to the studio that I broadcast this show in during, you know, Mike Wickett's show. So I'm listening to him, and you always want to, in my opinion, in the business, kind of see what the guy or person before you is talking about. You don't want to just completely piggyback everything they say, and you know, it's just kind of something that I do. But he was saying something towards the end of the show, and I wanted to get into this too. And I thought he made some really good points, and it's regarding just my preseason one takeaways week one. And it's two quarterbacks who were both on their ass. Joe Burrow in the opening drive gets sacked by Ahmed Hassanin. Lion fans are going to love that dude. And Jackson Dart yesterday, Jackson Dart going into the medical tent in the first quarter of this new era that is going to be built around him and built around him not putting himself in reckless situations last season like he did, not being just short-sighted, right? Quarterbacks can't be short-sighted. You can't live for each play. If you go diving for a first down, you're going to get your collar broke in this league. You can't just turn a quick sprint from what a marathon you're running, right? If you're running a marathon, I don't know what to imagine. If you say, I'm just going to sprint for these next 400 yards in this marathon, you're probably going to hurt yourself running the marathon. And that's where I am. And I think I'm out until I can completely be proven wrong. And I love watching Jackson Dart play. My gosh, one of my favorite quarterbacks to watch last year. He's fun. He plays the position differently. He throws out of all these different types of... His footwork is crazy sometimes, but he finds a way to get the ball out. He's an effective runner. He's a tough runner. He's a tough-ass kid. But, hey, dude, you got to know what you're operating with here. You have to know the pot of gold at the end of the rainbow for you. It's not moving the chains on this first down in whatever game we're talking about. Jackson Dart back in the medical tent. The medical tent. Week one, preseason quarter number one. And he's puzzled at this. Why am I always in the medical tent? What's going on? Well, I mean, yeah, pretty easy to figure out, dude. I mean, the only thing Jackson Dart led the league in last year was times in the medical tent. Five times. No other quarterback had more. And he only started 12 games. This is a problem.

0: problem, period. Because if you think you can get that close to the campfire week in, week out with not falling in or getting burned at some point, and at some point burned to the point of what do they call it? FUVAR. That's coming. You guys know this league. Think of a quarterback right now that you would just say, damn it, he was really good, but he was always hurt. Every era has them. Damn, he was good, but man, he was always hurt. Yeah, he's hurt again. He's always hurt. You have those guys. Jackson Dart's been in the league 1 year. He's a kid. And I think he's got a ton of potential. And I like his bravado, to be honest. I do. But here's the thing. Johnny Ballgame, Westwood won. Love ya. The manager can't take the most sick days, dude. The business can't run, right? The boss has to be there, and the boss has to be available. You know, I don't know where you work. Is the boss leading the league in sick days for you every year? If so, man, your business probably isn't going in a good direction. Leadership. Leaders can't be reckless. They can't be short-sighted. And quarterbacks? Our leaders, Jackson Dart, that is his team, damn it. It is. It's his team. It's not Spider-Man's. It's not Scatabooze. But I'll tell you this, poor leadership, reckless leadership leads to teammates, close friends, running backs coming off knee injuries, doing backflips at sporting events. I don't know. If Peyton Manning was his quarterback, would he be more likely or less likely to do a backflip? Maybe the same. But the way Jackson Dart plays with the reckless abandon, of course, it gives Cam Scatabu the leeway and the freedom and just the thought of, yeah, this is dope. Of course, I'm going to do a backflip. I'm scat. I'm the scat man. Yeah. 310-840-4910. Why does he do this? Why does he play like this? Well, it's just, first off, his mentality. He plays football hard and well. He's a football player. Jackson Dart is not a babied special quarterback who's never been hit. Dude's tough. He was tough in the SEC. He runs. He goes into you. He's kind of got a little Tim Tebow in his running. He's a tough dude. But it's stupid. It's reckless. His play, his mentality is part of the reason he's gonna at some point, giant fan, man, you gotta be worried about this. First game of preseason, first quarter, his ass is back in the medical tent, and I don't care the reason, John Harbaugh, and I love ya. Just give me the baby. Don't tell me about the labor. And the baby was back in the medical tent, and it can't happen anymore. Like ever. The most valuable player to that organization. It's his mentality. Somehow, some way, he needs to fix it, and he hasn't, I guess. If you look at the end of the day, back in the medical tent, his fault or not. And he holds onto the ball too long, for whatever the reason it is. And, like, stats back that up. Look, if you hold onto the ball, and they track this, PFF does a good job. If a quarterback holds the ball anything over 2.8 seconds before throwing, that's considered really high and very dangerous and reckless. You hold on the ball too long. What happens? Defensive players get closer to you. The edges get closer to you. And it doesn't matter if they sack you. They just need to hit your ass, man. These dudes are so big and so fast and so strong now. It's nuts. Nobody wears the equipment, the heavy padding like they used to. It's crazy. And it doesn't matter if you have the ball or not, Jackson Dart, when you get hit. And the way to do that is, yeah, you hold on to the ball too long. And that's what Jackson Dart does. Check this out. Jackson Dart's drop back percentage, it's staggeringly high. 3.08. That's not 14, that's not over 400 dropbacks last year. Now, it's not like he doesn't get sacked. He gets sacked too. 35 sacks, and he started 12 games. That's way too many. Think about this. Dan Marino had a season where he threw the ball 600 times. Okay? 600 attempts. You know how many times he got sacked? Six. Why? It's the quickest release I've ever seen. You couldn't get to him. And he didn't get seriously injured until he was 32 when he tore his Achilles in Cleveland. I remember watching that game. 93. But he got sacked six times. Jackson Dart last year got sacked 35 times with 200, over 200 less dropbacks. So yeah, he holds on to the ball too long, dude. The numbers are there with Jackson Dart. And I think the other thing is, in my line of work with storytelling, and I sit there and I want to tell stories, and I love telling NFL stories the most, Johnny Ballgame. But for me, the Jackson Dart story, and I love this part, is, look, he wants to be cool. He is cool. He's bitching, man. Super good looking, the hair, he's got the hot, famous girlfriend. He's in New York. He's got the cool chain around his neck when he's playing, his hair coming out. I mean, he's a hunk. He's awesome. I get it. You might not agree with him with whatever he's doing, but dude, he's cool. Jackson Dart is not the geek. He's not sitting with those guys in the middle school lunchroom. I guarantee you Jackson Dart showed up. He was wearing Jordans. He probably had some type of Nike cool gear on. He opened his lunch. He had a Lunchable. He was drinking Squeeze-Its. I mean, Jackson Dart's cool. And I think that's part of it for him. It's not that he's trying to, like, well, I got to be cool. No, he just is cool. He just plays that way. It's just the cool thing to do. In all time, I mean, this for me is turning into the biggest Big Apple buzzkill in the league. Is this dude, somehow John Harbaugh has to keep him up. He holds onto the ball too long. He ran the ball 86 times, 12 starts. Fantasy, I love him too, 9 teeters on the ground. But he looks to run first. He had 5 concussion tests. Led the league, trips to the medical tent. That's bad management. That's reckless quarterback play. And Billy Ho, I can't have it. I can't have it. You're going to be RG3. And Haloti Nada is coming. And the leg's going to back bend the wrong way. And you'll say, oh, wasn't that. It wasn't that. BS. He was never the same player after the Haloti Nada hit. Look it up. RG3 was a total badass. But you know what, guys? If you don't remember, and it wasn't that long ago, I'll just say this. RG3 was a bigger badass than Jackson Dart. Rookie of the year. Had like 900 rushing yards. Took Washington to a division championship. He was a rookie. Jackson Dart went 4-8. Last year, and we think he's badass too, and he is. But I think he wants to be cool. And I can just say this, Jackson Dart, cut the Johnny Utah stuff. Cut it. Stop the Johnny Utah, and I love Johnny Utah. That's the best football scene, maybe in movie history, the beach football scene in Point Break. Rick Neuheisel, the former coach, he designed that scene. He was the football coordinator on that movie and even told me once he had to teach Keanu Reeves how to throw a football. But yeah, Jackson Dart, dude, it's Johnny Utah. I'd want to be Johnny Utah too. I am not speaking like Jackson Dart. You know, I would do this. No, I'd probably be worse than this kid. Look at his girlfriend. Look at him. Hell, his mom's hot. I saw her at the ESPYs. He's cool. But he's gonna be the guy who's always hurt. He's going to be Joe Willie Namath standing on the sidelines wearing a bitchin' fur coat. He holds on to the ball too long. He plays reckless. And he's cool, man. He's Johnny Utah. The good looks. The hottest girlfriend. New York City. Gold chains around his neck. He's really athletic, too. He's not boxy. And the way he plays quarterback, like, you see his footwork? Coaches must just be all over him. But, you know, he can throw the ball in all these different ways. And he's fun to watch. I'm a big Jackson Dart fan to watch play football. But I don't know how long we're going to watch him. First preseason game, his ass is back in the medical tent for whatever the reason. You just, you know, come on. You get hit too much. You know who he is, you guys? The all-time can't-stay-healthy quarterback ever. One of my favorite quarterbacks ever. And he reminds me exactly of Jackson Dart. Roadhouse Dalton, who am I talking about?
1: Who are you talking about?
0: Peyton Lodge. Who am I talking about?
2: Yeah, I don't know.
0: What do we have? Lloyd and Harry over here? Yeah. Oh, we're in the Rockies, of course. I got two pairs of gloves on. I'm talking about Jim McMahon. Jim McMahon was the ultimate. He was the coolest quarterback in the league, but he couldn't stay healthy. He had more endorsements than Marino, Montana, and Elway combined in the 80s. Jimmy Mack, the punky QB, headbutt, reckless abandon. He's not sliding. He's diving. He's a tough guy. And I don't know if there was a guy that was cooler that ever played quarterback, maybe outside Joe Willie. Namath of the 70s, McMahon of the 80s, no question. It's Jim McMahon. Jim McMahon was the original Johnny Utah. When they were probably looking to create the character and write Johnny Utah, they're probably like, you know what? I want some McMahon in him. Because if Jim McMahon didn't make it in football, yeah, maybe he'd be an FBI agent. What the hell? He's cool. Jim McMahon was cool as hell. But he was reckless as hell, too. And you guys know this. McMahon turned into a journeyman backup. You couldn't commit your team to Jim McMahon. The Bears couldn't. They had to trade him to San Diego. Jim McMahon is the ultimate. I'm not sure if you guys are aware, but Jim McMahon's record as a starter, first off, he has Dalton, Roadhouse, Peyton Lodge. Jim McMahon has the 11th highest winning percentage in NFL history for quarterback starts. He was 67-30. That is bitchin'. That is really hard to do, and he did it with a bunch of different teams. McMahon was a winner. Never had stats. He couldn't get stats. It's funny because you think, oh, McMahon wasn't a big stat guy. Look at him in college. He was the stat guy. It's funny. But he couldn't stay healthy. He just couldn't stay healthy. He was cool. I love him. Great. But after one Super Bowl, and any Bears fan will tell you the 85 Bears left meat on that bone. They lost in the divisional round the next 2 years. And Jim McMahon, I don't think, played in either of those games. I think it was Doug Flutie and Mike Tomczak. Because he was hurt. I love Jackson Dart. I love his ability. But, dude, I mean, is the Johnny Utah going to work or will it not? And in this league, sometimes, like, for the quarterback, like, I want my quarterback to be nerdy. I kind of do. I want him to be kind of awkward there. Jackson Dart is anything but. I'm Johnny Ballgame, 310-840-4910. Your calls coming up next. 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
19: Cornerback Brandon Cisse was the Packers' top draft pick this year in the second round at number 52 overall. And at his very first training camp practice, Cisse was getting first-team reps at corner, with Keyshawn Nixon out reportedly because of a hamstring. And Cisse made the most of his opportunity.
1: It feels great. You know, there's just a long ways to go. You know, every day I'm working to get better. I'm nowhere near as great as a player as I'm going to be. And I never think I will be as great as I want to be. So, you know, it's just always just working and working, finishing the little details. But, you know, it's good to get out there and experience different speeds, you know, get used to it. So it'd be fun.
21: Looked like there was a screen on the right side that you kind of read like a book.
1: Just seeing the call. And, you know, my coaches do a great job, and Coach Babich, Coach Bullocks, and JG do a really good job of making sure my eyes are in the right places. So, the opportunity was there and just happened to make a play.
19: For Cisse, it was also his first taste of the bike tradition and all the fanfare that comes along with Packers training camp. And the rookie made sure to soak it all in.
1: That was awesome. That was definitely very special. And, you know, I felt bad I couldn't sign everybody's autograph, but, you know, I hope one day I can.
19: That's today's training camp report. I'm Marcus Eversole from Sports Radio 107.5 and 1400 The Fan.
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1: 310-804-0410. Okay, McGillicuddies, I'll give you your shot at Westwood One National Sports Radio, 310-804-0410. You can give us a call anywhere you want to go. It's Sunday night, right? Got a big week of Monday coming, I guess. Fantasy drafts getting closer. Week two of the preseason. We'll see what's going on with there. Maybe your baseball team is in some type of race right now, occupying as well. And I think we're all just kind of waiting for the storm to come. And the storm being football season. I got, 15 hours on Saturday I give college football? I got, 18 hours on Sunday, counting this show, I give the NFL? I give Monday night 4 hours. I give Thursday night 4 hours. Like, yeah, that's a big commitment. I've given football way better commitment than I've given certainly anybody that I've tried to get to level ball game over here, Roadhouse Dalton. We give football a lot, don't we? We do. I mean, I'm just adding
2: it's religion.
1: It up.
2: It's religion. What are you talking
1: kinda
2: about?
1: Is.
2: It's life.
1: Kind of is, right? Okay, well, we'll get to the phone calls. We're going to start in Chicago. We got Raph on the line, and Raph, we welcome you. You're up, Raph. Are you past your bedtime, Raph?
3: No.
1: Oh, doesn't sound like that, Raph. Somebody's whispering. Raph, what you got, man?
3: Yeah, I was thinking of that, the Chicago Bears. Preseason, it was a pretty terrible first quarter, 10-0. Of course, it didn't mean anything to me. I thought it was just boring, so I put on some other preseason game, and I checked on it 3 hours later, and they were running 34-0, 34-10. This is a really promising team, especially for all the defensive weapons that they got. I think they're going to be a defensive powerhouse. And in my honesty, I think that their record is probably going to be at least 12-5, if not better than what they did last year. Maybe even go to a conference championship. I'm really hoping
1: right.
3: for them.
1: So, there's yeah. Raph in Chicago. Well said, Raph. Thanks for the call. If you're a Bears fan, because you could easily say, dismiss everything, it's preseason, what are you talking about, you yahoo? Oh, let's not play that game. Let's say, okay, let's find a takeaway for a Bears fan when they kick the crap out of the Browns 34-10. First off, whoever was playing quarterback, it's not necessarily about him. It's about the offense. And in preseason, as we all know and we've all heard, it's a very vanilla game. It's basic offense versus basic defense, that type of football, no real technical schemes. But, you know, in Ben Johnson's offense, I would still expect there to be some technical aspects to even their basic packages. So when you're looking at that, like their average yards per attempt was 9.2, or maybe that's yards per completion. That is very high. The completion percentage, 25-40, you'd like that higher. But Bear quarterbacks threw for 348 yards. They only got sacked twice, and they threw the ball 40 times. Like, that offense was efficient. That ball is out. Go to any practice, okay? All you'll hear coaches say, get the ball out, get the ball out, get the ball out. The worst thing a quarterback can do is hold the football. Get it out, get it out. And it's constant. And in Ben Johnson's offense, he does a great job of getting the ball out. Get it out. You don't want it. Get it out. Get it to your playmakers. Quick crossers, whatever it is. You know, a trick play where he's really good at that. Get the ball out. And, yeah, that's my takeaway from the Bears. Ben Johnson's offense, yeah, looked good. Hey, Bear fan, you haven't had, before Ben Johnson showed up, a regular season game with 348 passing yards. And, dude, I don't even know how long. Definitely be excited, Bears fans. Some of you wait for it, some of you don't. Peyton Lodge, bring him on from Detroit. He's Mr. Positive.
4: Johnny Ballgame, you're bringing the energy as usual. But before I get to my point, to my Warriors, develop your power, Strengthen your core. Unchain your passion like never before. Boom shakalaka. And I love Raph, a.k.a. Raphael in Chicago. I got to tell you, when you talk about dart, you're talking about old school football. You're talking about Josh Elvis Allen. Yes, it's the 49th anniversary of King Elvis's death. You're talking about Patrick Mahomes. You're talking about Johnny Ballgame, like Dick Butkus, Gino Marchetti, blood coming down their foreheads. They play with reckless abandon. They play the game the way it's supposed to be. Everybody go for your dreams. Thank you, Johnny Ballgame. Ow!
1: That's the thing about Jackson Dart. Usually, the guy that looks like that, Dalton, you know this. Lodgy, you probably know it too. Usually, the guy that looks like Jackson Dart isn't the tough guy, right? He's not the tough kid. And that's why I think, for at least for me, I find watching Jackson Dart quarterback highly entertaining. I'm glad it's not on my team because he's not going to make it. There's no way. I'm convinced he won't. He's not listening to this show. He's not listening to his coach. Right? And, you know, Jackson Dart is like the hottest and the toughest guy in the room. That's a rare combo, Will Dalton. The hot guy usually isn't the tough guy, Willie.
2: I mean, it's true. I would like to give Jack... Listen, full disclosure, I'm a fan of Jackson Dart. I like to watch him play. I'm rooting for him. But, I mean, I didn't like what I saw yesterday. I mean, that was a blow. He got popped, man.
1: He got
2: twisted,
1: man.
2: It was the first preseason game. What are we doing?
1: I know, man. Johnny Utah, dude. He's Johnny Utah, and you know
2: give
1: what?
2: Give me two!
1: Give me two. Two meatball subs. Two Utah. Give me two. You know, the thing is with Johnny Utah, too, there was a reason Johnny Utah became an FBI agent. He played too reckless in football, and he bent his knee backwards in the Rose Bowl, number 9, man, and he never was able to play. As he said, I missed my window. Johnny Utah didn't get to play in the NFL because he played recklessly in college. So he had to go be a reckless, in many cases, FBI agent jumping out of planes. Huh. Love it. 310-840-4910. To the great state of Illinois. We're going everywhere tonight with your boy Johnny Ballgame. Jason is next up in Illinois. And Jason, you want to talk about something that happened earlier today that... Yeah, certainly a somber moment and a sad moment for baseball folks, Jason. What you got?
5: So I don't want to have a conversation about it because it makes me very sad. I just feel all your listeners need to hear that. Rest in peace, Tommy John, one of the most well-known baseball legends to ever live. And fly high, Tommy John. Thank you, Johnny.
1: That's it. You know, Tommy John, 288 career wins and is not in the Hall of Fame. And no question, had Tommy John had 300 wins, he was in 20 years ago. Because that's one of those Hall of Fame benchmarks. If you hit that, you were just, everything else that comes with it means you're a Hall of Famer. Because you can't get that milestone without being really good for really long. Or, in Tommy John's case, good, really good, pretty good, kind of good, and he was a stat compiler, but a lot of Hall of Famers are. My point is this. Tommy John, I think, started over 600 games in his career, okay? If 14 of those that went no decision, say a blown save in a start, if he gets 14 of those no decisions back... He's got 302 wins, and he's a Hall of Famer. It's kind of a weird thing in baseball. I mean, I don't know. Who had a bigger impact on the game? Tommy John, and I hate that I do this to him, but I do it to him. Or Harold Baines, who's in the Hall of Fame. Let's get to New Orleans, the Big Easy. Let's check in with Justin in New Orleans. Justin, what you got, dude?
6: What's up, brother? Yeah, I wanted to know this Jaden Daniels thing. The media's gone crazy about it here in Louisiana. I mean, his mother is running the show. The guy's a joke down here. All that he's done over here in Louisiana for LSU, he's a hated monger now, running around taking his memorabilia. And he, I mean, it's no need for that. And the guy, the mother runs the show. It's crazy. I don't know what to do about it. I mean, it's just. I don't know. You tell me what you think. I'll listen. So
1: yeah, Justin, appreciate you, brother. I do have this in the show tonight. Like, what's going on here with Jaden Daniels and the number 5, and they gave his number out, so now he wants to take his Heisman back. They give Heisman winners 2 awards. They give you 2 trophies. And as far as I know, I don't think it's customary, but I don't think it's the rule that the school gets 1 too. It's just customary. The player wins 2, he gives 1 to the school, and he keeps 1 for whatever. So I think it's within the bylaws. If Jaden Daniels really wants to do this, you gave his number out, so he's going to take his Heisman back. Like, get off it. And then when he has a chance to kind of save face, he just denies it. Well, I'm playing. I'm focused elsewhere and whatever. And if you think there's a parallel with Jaden Daniels and Joe Burrow, there isn't, other than they both won the Heisman. But that's not the reason Joe Burrow's number still hasn't been issued, and now Jaden Daniels has. It's not the Heisman. It's the national championship. It's the greatest season in college quarterbacking history for Joe Burrow. Joe Burrow's significance at LSU in college football dwarfs Jaden Daniels. Jaden Daniels was in Baton Rouge for like 11 months. It's kind of like college football. You get what you pay for now. And I have a theory on this, and I don't know why LSU didn't say this to his mother or him or his attorney. Yeah, cease and desist letters. I mean, LSU's trying to get ready for a season. Jaden Daniels is trying to get ready for a season. And then we have this. Like, all part of being a sports fan. The soap opera of being a sports fan. I mean, the crud that gets thrown your way, it's hilarious. But I LSU should have and could have done this different, and Jaden Daniels, in my opinion, would have then been okay with it. And I'm going to talk about that a little bit later. A lot of Lion talk tonight, I heard. How do the Lions feel about Terrion Arnold going to Seattle? How does that make you feel? Like, okay, you don't want him, but like 2 days later, he goes and he dates. Like, you don't want the girl because you just can't handle her. You can't handle her, dude. You break up with her. You're getting in too much trouble, babe. I can't have it. I can't have it, honey. I can't date you anymore. 2 days later, she's dating somebody better looking than you, making more money than you, driving a nicer car than you, posting pictures on social media with them, and you're like, whoa, whoa, whoa, wait, I thought I didn't like her, but somebody else, that guy, is willing to pick her up that quick? What am I missing here? Lion fan, do you feel like that? And if he plays, I mean, did Terrion Arnold take the Seahawks from an A to an A-plus defense? Or an A-plus defense to whatever that means? That's serious. Guys, there's like 10 good corners in the whole league. That's it. And even Terrion Arnold's been up and down. But Mike McDonald wants him. If Mike McDonald wants you, I'm in. I'm Johnny Ballgame. 310-840-4910. 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
0: There's still 2 QB battles ongoing. In Cleveland, it's Deshaun Watson or Shadur Sanders. And Atlanta's between Tua Tagovailoa or Michael Penix Jr. When the starter's named, we'll let you know. Westwood One Sports.
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13: Cornerback Brandon Cisse was the Packers' top draft pick this year in the second round at number 52 overall. And at his very first training camp practice, Cisse was getting first-team reps at corner, with Keyshawn Nixon out, reportedly because of a hamstring. And Cisse made the most of his opportunity.
15: It feels great. You know, there's just a long ways to go. You know, every day I'm working to get better. I'm nowhere near as great as a player as I'm going to be. And I never think I will be as great as I want to be. So, you know, it's just always just working and working, finishing the little details. But, you know, it's good to get out there and experience different speeds, you know, get used to it. So it'd be fun.
16: Looked like there was a screen on the right side that you kind of read like a book.
15: Just seeing the call. And, you know, my coaches do a great job, and Coach Babich, Coach Bullocks, and JG do a really good job of making sure my eyes are in the right places. So, the opportunity was there and just happened to make a play.
13: For Cisse, it was also his first taste of the bike tradition and all the fanfare that comes along with Packers training camp. And the rookie made sure to soak it all in.
15: That was awesome. That was definitely very special. And, you know, I felt bad I couldn't sign everybody's autograph, but, you know, I hope one day I can.
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20: 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We're talking baseball on The Fan.

0: game.
1: Hey, the tracks are going to keep coming tonight on Westwood One Sports Night. Hopefully you guys keep it on Westwood One all throughout this morning. I got you Sunday nights, early Monday mornings. Had this gig since early January. Peyton Lodge running our board. Roadhouse Dalton producing tonight. 310-840-4910. Appreciate you guys again hanging out with us. If everything is even, do you go Mendoza week one and say screw it? Like, I mean, what's a good year for Kirk Cousins? Like, for real. Does it exist there? I mean, Fernando Mendoza looked good. Got sacked once. They don't like that. Fine. But looked good. Looked like he's, yeah, he can play in this league. And I know we hear the horror stories of rookie quarterbacks who start too early in this league and it just never works out for them. I mean, you know, look at like everybody the Jets have drafted. It just doesn't work. They have to go elsewhere. But what we don't do enough of is talk about the success stories for rookie quarterbacks. Guys, don't believe, well, you can't play him. He's a rookie. He's young. No, can't do it. You got to have a seat warmer, Roadhouse. You got to have a Steve Berline that's going to come in. He's going to start the first three or four games. He's going to ease it in here. Love you, Steve. Friend of the show. But we don't, I mean, first off, like, for example, C.J. Stroud went to a dog crap Texans team. Started as a rookie and made the playoffs. Worse situation than Mendoza is in right now, other than the fact that Stroud's division was easier. Well, who were we just talking about last segment? Jaden Daniels. He went to the NFC Championship. Rookie! Pretty good. Bo Nix, playoffs, same year as a rookie. Dare I say, a team quarterbacked by Mac Jones, rookie, went to the playoffs. So, yeah, Dak Prescott, he went to the playoffs as a rookie, and he was a fourth-round pick. Russ, RG3, Andrew Luck. I mean, hell, I think Andy Dalton was a rookie that started a playoff game. So let's stop the narrative that you can't do this. Was Brock Purdy in the playoffs as a rookie? Seventh rounder, Mr. Irrelevant, started in the playoffs as a rookie? I think he did. Roadhouse Dalton, correct me on that one. It happens. So it's not, oh, you can't play him, you're going to ruin him. And yeah, he did. Brock Purdy, 2022, went to the NFC Championship as a rookie. Right? That was the game that he got hurt in.
2: Yep.
1: Like, Dalton, it can happen. So if I'm the Raiders, I mean, we're going to fart around with Kirk Cousins for 3 weeks. What if Mendoza is better than Kirk Cousins at this point in their life? It's the curious case of Benjamin Button. Kirk Cousins is getting older. Fernando Mendoza's on the right level. Like, at this point, Mendoza, if everything's even, do you go with him? And is everything going to be even? I mean, don't be scared just because he's a rookie. The guy's played a lot of ball, high-level ball. He is highly intelligent. You can tell he is not the Jackson Dart cool guy. No, he's not the cool guy, but that's great. It works for Fernando Mendoza. I mean, I don't know. At what point do the Raiders just say, no, we're just, why wait anymore? He's given us everything we've needed to see in preseason. You know, there was a time Pete Carroll, Russell's rookie year, they bring in Matt Flynn, well-documented, and Russell beat his ass out. He was better. And Pete Carroll, bless his heart, had the fortitude or just the gut to say, I'm going with the kid. He's better. Are the Raiders going to do that? Again, what's the best Kirk Cousins is going to give you? What's the best Fernando Mendoza is going to give you? Are those two all that far off? I don't think so. 310-840-4910. That's another preseason week one takeaway for me. And maybe Brady, Spytek, the regime, they just don't want to, I get it, start this thing and throw the kid out there, fine. And I respect that. And I respect Kirk Cousins and who he is and how great a dude he is and backup. And he knows the deal. But he at least thinks, and maybe he's right, that right now, at least for the first few games, he's your best option. And that's who you're starting. The Johnny Ballgame Show? Yeah. Also your best option. 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Roadhouse, were you with me on that? Mendoza looks good. Like, do I really need to see the Kirk Cousins couple-week warm-up seat here? If all things are even, I mean, hell, Mendoza looked like he was pretty good the other night.
0: I thought he snapped it off really good. Like, he looked like he was comfortable in the pocket. And, I mean, to your point, I think Fernando Mendoza is probably better than Kirk Cousins right now. It's right. Close enough to where it's like you probably just play him. And not only right. that, like some of these guys, like it's just better to throw them. Like they're not going to break, most likely. Like just
1: no, there's like, a really good chance. It,
0: but
1: no, there's a really good chance they'll take you to the playoffs. I just named 10 dudes in the last 10 years that have, like, think about this. In 2024, there were two rookies that started a playoff game. In 2023, there was one. In 2022, there was two. In 2021, one. I mean, you've had like a rookie quarterback making the playoffs. Last year, you did not. No. But almost, it's not common, but it happens. It's not something, it's not the boogeyman. You know, a rookie quarterback is not the boogeyman anymore. Hell, a bad Kirk Cousins Sunday afternoon is the boogeyman.
0: It's true. And you know what? To your point, one of the last things you said, he's intelligent. He is. So you know what? He is the nerd.
1: He gets
0: he
1: it.
0: Is the nerd. He and does.
1: I don't think he's falling asleep at night real worried about his playbook comprehension, interpretation. I think he's probably pretty dialed in. And I'll thank Kirk Cousins for that, too. It's almost like Kirk Cousins best suits the Raiders, potentially, being the caddy, just being on top of it. Kirk Cousins can tell him exactly what coverage he saw the second he walks off the field, suggest a million different things to do because he's done it. But, I mean, unless Mendoza, he did fumble a snap under center, which kids do these days because you don't go under center anymore starting in, like, middle school. I get it. So they'll clean some stuff up, but that's not going to get in his way. God, are we really going to look at this? Are people really serious with this? And Peyton Lodge, the board operator, what the hell is he thinking? I'm ball game.
2: 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Hey, right there, Johnny. This is Westwood One Sports.
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10: The first practice in pads is always a benchmark of training camp. Safety Evan Williams says they have to try to be physical within the rules.
13: Again, in the heat of battle, like, things happen. So, that's just kind of how it goes. And, just kind of being physical for that first day. But I feel like, you know, there's definitely a different level we could tap into.
10: Williams says they love the new defense under Jonathan Gannon and feel like they have the room to make mistakes as they learn.
13: You know, they're not saying anything to us. They're not too mad at us during practice. So it's kind of just

0: Tony in Montreal. Thanks for holding, bro. You got the line. What you got?
1: Johnny Ball Game, I love you, man. I like listening to you. You're amazing. Thank you for appreciating Canada. You're an amazing guy. I love your personality. Listen, I want your opinion, Johnny Ball Game. Thurman Munson, one of my great, great, like, I would say he was a hero to me. I love the man. He got drafted he got drafted in 68, fourth pick, first round by the Yanks. He played his first game a year later, August 8th, 1969, and he died August the 1st, 1979, a week short of 10 years in the major leagues. And his statistics are phenomenal. I think, too, he's an MVP. He won three Golden Gloves as a catcher. He has a .292 batting average, almost 1,500, almost 1,600 hits in 10
0: are
1: years.
0: Producing, are you producing an A&E biography on him here over there? I love Thurman Munson.
1: No.
0: What you got?
1: I just watched him as a kid, and my dad was a Yankees fan, going back to Pepitone and the Yankee Clipper, and you know, I grew up on those Yankee stories, and then finally my dad said, here's a real hero. Here's the captain. You know, the Walrus. It was unbelievable to watch this guy catch every game of Sun. You know, up in Montreal, we're Yankee territory, so we used to get the games, game of the week on Saturdays, and I would live to see this guy Thurman Munson play, because he was like a gravitas. He was like the center of gravity for that team. He sort of molded out all the.
0: We lost him, and no, that was not me hanging up on Tony in Montreal. Lodgy, was it you?
2: No, I was going to say it wasn't me either.
0: Okay, I was also going to say, like, dude, you know, typically I'd want the board operator to check with me if he's just going to just drill somebody like that.
2: Yeah.
0: But he was being super cool. I wish you would have got to his point a little quicker, Lodgy. But in that case, dude, I wouldn't have minded. Like, if you know, almost like I'll give you executive control on that.
2: Wow, okay. That's a big time thing right there.
0: It's a big responsibility. I know it is.
2: Yeah, it is.
0: Lodgy, especially where you are right now, and you're still trying to come up in the career, and I'm giving you this. And I know you're not going to be reckless with this. You're not going to be Jackson Dart. You're going to be Fernando Mendoza. You're going to be detailed here. What? Are you laughing? Are you laughing over there, Roadhouse?
3: Oh, I love that.
0: All right. Here's what I need to throw by you guys. And I was saying earlier, do not compare the LSU career of Jaden Daniels to the LSU career of Joe Burrow, even though they were there. I think Joe Burrow might have redshirted there 1 year. I can't remember. He started 2 years. So did Jaden Daniels. He was there 2 years. I think I said one earlier. He was a 2 year guy. But when you bring those type of guys in, I think it's really tough to get them to be true to their school these days. Jaden Daniels doesn't have any loyalty to LSU. Not until they didn't do right by him. Jaden Daniels was loyal to LSU just because when he thought, wow, they have my Heisman and they've retired my number that I wore for 28 games. Never played in a CFP game. Hell, did Jaden Daniels even play in the last bowl game? No. I remember Nussmeier played that game. He didn't even play in his bowl game. Like, Joe Burrow had the greatest college football quarterbacking season ever. Guys, 76% of his passes, 5,600 yards, 5,600, 60 teeters, 6 picks. Never seen a year like that ever. Ever. And you won a natty. So, Jaden Daniels had a really nice Heisman winning season. He didn't play in your bowl game. I don't believe he did. No, he played 12 games. Won the Heisman, didn't play in the bowl game. Heisman winners don't play in bowl games, guys. But yeah, tell me this. Like, Lane Kiffin doesn't care. You kidding me? Like, Lane Kiffin's going to uphold some type of gentleman's agreement or whatever it was when he wasn't even there? Dude, if you...

0: shake Lane Kiffin's hand? Count your fingers when you're done. Don't trust that guy. No. We gave the number to the corner and he doesn't care. Here's what LSU should have said to Jaden Daniels, though, or his mom or whomever. And I'll ask you guys, Roadhouse and Lodgie, what you guys think on this. College football, first off, the number situation is complete haywire. You have D tackles with single-digit numbers. It's fine. Great. The number game is crazy. Kids really want numbers. So much to the point, though, and this has always been the case since I've started watching football at college in the college football in the 80s, is that there's a dude on offense and a dude on defense that have the same number on every team. And you know this, man. There's two number ones, two number twos, two number threes, two number fours, two number fives. LSU, just come back to Jaden Daniels and say, yeah, we know and we understand the policy. He's a defensive player. No offensive player will wear number five again. But defense is different. You know, Jaden Daniels, you know the value of single-digit numbers to a program. They are bitching. You need them. You can't do the Boston Celtics and you ask guys to show up and give them number 37. It's like, well, all the cool numbers are in the rafters. Thanks, Red Auerbach. Didn't care about that one. But you, especially in college, especially with what Jaden Daniels played 26 games for you, and you can never just say that. I think Jaden Daniels would have been okay with that. And I don't think this is a thing. Just say, yeah, we know that's offense. You know, in college football, there's an offense and a defensive player that are both going to be number five. In our system now, no offensive player will wear number five, just defense. And if it comes down the road where an offensive player needs number five, then cross that bridge then. Roadhouse, if I'm selling that to you and you're Jaden Daniels, like, do you buy that?
1: I think it's a totally fair counter.
0: Have you heard anybody say this? Have you heard anybody suggest this?
1: No, you're the first.
0: Thank you,
1: Johnny Ballgame with the original ideas around here. Yes. No, it's a great counter if LSU were to make it. And you know what?
0: It's too late now.
1: It's
0: too late now, right? I mean,
1: it is. And if Jaden Daniels would have had a problem with that, that's a him problem. Because to your point, he ain't Joe Burrow. And Joe Burrow wasn't doing stuff like this.
0: But they also have not given Joe Burrow's number out to anyone since him.
1: Yeah, that's true.
0: They haven't. But you can just say, well, we haven't. But yeah, we still won't give. We'll give a defensive guy number nine at some point. Could too. Peyton Lodge. This is what they should have done. And I think if they did this, Jaden Daniels says, yeah, okay, fine. Whatevs. Don't you think, Lodgy?
2: I like the idea. Too late to do it now. But, yeah, definitely a good thought there. However, I think we're kind of running around the fact that I don't think Jaden Daniels gives a heck about any of this. This is all his mother. Here. Are you kidding me? Like, Jaden Daniels, I'll tell you how it went down right here, okay? I got inside scoop. I'm just kidding. But this is how it went down, okay? Jaden Daniels is getting ready for training camp, gets a text from mom, and it says, honey, did you see what LSU did with your jersey number? Oh my, they have a kid wearing number five. That's what's going down here. You get, yeah. Oh, and then he responds, great, thanks, Mom. I gotta go to practice now. I mean, that's what this is.
0: And she makes the executive decision, yes. Calls the attorney, comes up with the cease and desist. So Mom was offended that LSU had a new number five. That's your, okay.
2: 100%. Yeah.
0: Well, maybe Mom, if you would have explained that to her too, you know, I would imagine his mother knows that in every single team playing college football down to the NAIA level, they allow two players on each team to wear the same number as long as they play on opposite sides of the ball. This is a thing in college football. Real easily, you could have done damage control on this, LSU. Think. Just tell them, yeah, we get it, we know. But that didn't apply to defense. And then it's on them, too. Like, for now, even if you did this now, Because let's just say if they did do this, let's say, you know, someone is listening to this show who knows something about LSU football or maybe someone in there, whatever. If LSU were to do this now and say, for Peyton Lodge, Mrs. Daniels, you know, Jaden Daniels' mother, you know, how about this? We're going to say defense, we can give it out. Offense, we will never give it out. You know, can we keep the Heisman now? It's almost like the ship has sailed. The bridge is burnt. If that makes sense. Like, it's like, to me, it's like LSU now is kind of like, smell you later.
1: Like, it's gotten ugly.
0: The punishment wasn't in the crime. You know, the punishment was, you know, not necessarily the cover-up, but the punishment was the reaction. And if I'm LSU, I don't know if I, now it's almost like, no, I'll give your number to anybody. But I think it probably could have not even turned into anything. If LSU just says, yeah, we only did it because he's a defensive player, which he is. And you know how the number game works in college. Got 115 kids on the team. 30 of them want a number in the single digits. You can't just take those completely away, even though they did do it for number 9, Joe Burrow. But again, definite reasons there that Jaden Daniels' resume doesn't have. He had a Heisman season, which was a historic, yes, on a team that went, 9-3 with him? And he did not play in the ReliaQuest Bowl against Wisconsin that year. 310-840-4910. I'm Johnny Ballgame. It's Westwood One Sports Night. We're bringing the stories. Download the Westwood One Sports app.
3: 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The Seahawks-Patriots Wednesday night opener is less than a month away.
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21: What is up, America? This is Roger Lodge, former host of America's favorite dating show, Blind Date, and you're listening to Simply One of the Best. It's my guy, Johnny Ballgame, on Westwood One.
0: What? The legendary voice of the great Roger Lodge. There's Hall of Fame somewhere. Peyton's dad is in just one of the iconic late night shows of its time, Blind Date. Peyton Lodge lives in the house that Blind Date built. Great stuff there, Peyton. Appreciate that.
22: Of course.
0: Your dad listens, huh?
22: Yeah. He gave a pretty good voice over there. It was okay. I told him to send me another one, but I guess he didn't have time.
0: Well, it's money. Roger Lodge... Your dad is like Frank Sinatra. One take. That's all you get. One take on that.
22: One take, Raj.
0: It's funny, though. We're not going to call Tony in Montreal one take Tony. You know, he hung up. I don't know where he was going. He was giving us an oral history of the life of the great Thurman Munson. And we lost him. And now he wants back in. And Peyton, we're going to go ahead and do this. Normally we wouldn't, but yeah. Tony in Montreal, your line is active again. Tony, where were you headed, pal? Welcome back.
23: Welcome back. Yeah, welcome back, Carter. I wanted to know your opinion on whether or not he should be in the Hall of Fame, including Tommy John. That's what
0: I
23: was
0: going with that. Sorry about that, brother. Thank you for the call. Like I said, I mean, when Harold Baines went in, it turned into the really good can get you. I mean, for me, the Hall of Famer is a game changer, a sport changer. If they play well, the team is going to win. An icon. Like, for example, and I'll pick on this, not Amari Stoudemire. Like, no, no, no, no. Like, for me, like, for example, Sean Kemp is not in the Hall of Fame. I think Sean Kemp had a bigger, better legacy, iconic brand than Amari Stoudemire did. Sean Kemp's dunks still hold up. Frickin' Rain Man. But it was just short-lived. Tommy John has 288 wins. If he's not in yet, I don't have a problem with now posthumously putting him in. That sucks for those guys, too. Tommy John's wanted nothing but to be in the Hall of Fame like the last 35 years of his life. Like I said, it sucks. He's won 288 games. He started over 600. You know how many no decisions he probably has in there? Give him 12 no decisions back, and he would have been in the Hall of Fame in the 90s because he'd be sitting there with 300 career wins. So it's weird. Like Fred McGriff forever. Wasn't he like 493 home runs or something? The crime dog was having a hard time getting in. But no, I would say no. I'm sorry. Tommy John doesn't need to be in the Hall of Fame now just because sadly he passed away and we tend to look at it. And I will give you this. 288 wins looks a hell of a lot better now than it did because you're just not going to have these guys anymore. Probably never be another 300 game winner. If Verlander can't do it, I don't know. We'll see. Just really hard, especially the way that staffs are managed now. I think it's a different deal. 310-840-4910. Good calls tonight. Get in, get out on the calls, and we'll have some fun with this thing. That was a good call. Round number two, Tony in Montreal. What did you guys see? Stunned at this, that the Baltimore Ravens currently have the best odds to win the Super Bowl. You see that, Roadhouse?
1: Yeah, my question is this. Why? Why is that?
0: First off, they have a rookie head coach, and I can't just totally dismiss that because rookie head coaches, am I correct? Maybe it's, do the Rams have a better chance to win the Super Bowl than the Ravens? Am I just thinking
1: the
0: AFC?
1: I feel like they should.
0: Might
1: be thinking the AFC because the Rams should be favored by a lot.
0: 100%. Let me correct myself right there. But still, okay. The Baltimore Ravens rookie head coach, I don't want to completely exclude this, but that's rare for this. And a quarterback that's never won a big game, never won a championship game in this league in Lamar, 3-5 career playoff record. Like, to me, like, I would much rather say, okay, who's got a better chance to go to the Super Bowl? The Chiefs with Mahomes healthy and doing what he does and say he's back, or the Ravens? Man, I'm going the Chiefs. And Derrick Henry, give him his credit. He's a Hall of Famer. He's a locomotive. He's one of the best I've seen. But and he still just holds up every year. How many of you out there are going to be surprised the year he doesn't hold up? You shouldn't be. Those years come. Father Time even shows up to Derrick Henry's house. At some point, you lose that step, and that step is the difference in between being a Pro Bowl player and a guy who doesn't get yards anymore. He just gets what the line gives him, doesn't make anybody miss, doesn't outrun anybody. Maybe that's this year for Derrick Henry, maybe it isn't. And like, I mean, if Zay Flowers is your number one receiver, to me, that's a tough recipe to say, yeah, we're favorites to win the Super Bowl. Like, I don't know. I mean, that kind of perplexed me a little bit. Although you said Jackson Dart, like, that puzzles me. Roadhouse, it puzzles me. I'm not seeing it. I'm not saying, and if to think Jesse Minter is just an absolute clone of Mike McDonald, I think is silly. And I know they've worked together and they're on the same tree, and I like the hire, But I think a lot of people are just saying the Ravens defense, snap of the fingers, is going to be back. And if you guys know the tail end of the Harbaugh era, Raven fan, you know this. The defense was like, not play like a Raven. Just wasn't a Raven caliber defense anymore, Roadhouse.
1: Well, and you know what? Maybe they will make a run. Maybe this will be finally the time, but the issue that I have with the Ravens is, like, I don't know. I don't really trust them when it comes to a deep playoff run, because it feels like you could say this about the Buffalo Bills a little bit. Like, it feels like they should be one of those teams to make a deep run each year with Lamar at the helm, and they just don't. And so, like, I don't know. I struggle to see why their odds are so high. Like, I'm with you. I would like the Chiefs over them. I really do. I think Kenneth Walker's going to be a hit.
0: Yes, and I don't love the Chiefs, but I trust them more than the Ravens. And I get plus 1,600 for the Chiefs, and the Ravens are plus, 1,000? Like, that's a big difference, too, in odds for me. I like the Broncos better than the Ravens, 100%. You know, I mean, the Bills, I think, go without saying. I don't love the Bills, but I like them better than the Ravens, too. And just to, for example, the AFC is different than the NFC for me this year. Like, the AFC last year had the surprise team with Drake May. The path was just perfect. The schedule, you get C.J. Stroud in playoff game 1. You get Jarrett Stidham in playoff game 2. You get a real-life defense in the Super Bowl, and you get smoked. Like, they were out of their weight class in that Super Bowl, and I think we all knew that. That's fine. They got there. Celebrate the hell out of it. Really, really hard to get to Super Bowls. But there's a shuffle, and I haven't mentioned Joe Burrow, and I haven't mentioned a guy I really like, Liam Cohen. I think we just forget because Jacksonville's like the Seattle of the AFC, just kind of so far away. You know, still kind of new to some people. It's hard to capture the attention when you're Jacksonville, certainly. But, I mean, they won, 12, 13 games last year? I mean, they have a quarterback. It wouldn't shock me if 1 year, Roadhouse, Trevor Lawrence has an MVP year. He has your Cam Newton year. He's the first overall pick. He pops 1 year. Everything clicks. And he's an MVP, at least candidate. I'd almost like, who's going to win more games this year, Jacksonville or Baltimore? I'm thinking about it.
1: They did win 13 last year. And a lot of people forget that. A lot of people forget it. I might like them more than Baltimore.
0: I'm kind of with you. I mean, what is this? Flock of Ravens. 310-840-4910. I'm not hating. I just don't get it. Tell me what I'm missing. Zay Flowers is your best receiver. You know how many defensive coordinators he scares? Zero. You know what they say every Monday or every Tuesday when they get back in the meetings with the DBs? Oh, you're going to love playing this team this week. There's no JSN. There's no Chase. There's no JJ. Go on and on and on. There's not even a Drake London. It's Zay Flowers. Nice player. I don't think he's going to ever win Offensive Player of the Year like we saw the Super Bowl winning team last year have. But if Lamar has his best year, okay, for me, that's what gets the Ravens to the Super Bowl. And I don't think that's possible. Lamar's best year needs to be framed and hung in Canton. It's one of the greatest quarterbacking years ever, period. I don't think Lamar's touching 1,200 rushing yards and, 3,500 passing yards in a year. He's not touching that again. I mean, Lamar Jackson had a year where he led the NFL in touchdown passes. Led the NFL in touchdown passes, yes. And that year, he ran for 1,200 yards. He's not having that year again, in my opinion. He was 22. Now he's 29. I don't think he has that. He shouldn't. He's right? He's older now. He doesn't have that type of athleticism, although he still is probably as good as he needs to be. But for me, if the Ravens are going to go to the Super Bowl, it's a Lamar year. Maybe it will be. Hell, 2 years ago, he was first-team All-Pro. He's terrific. One of the greatest regular season quarterbacks I've ever seen. Certainly win-loss, he's 76-31. When Lamar plays, they win. And maybe that's it. But, and this is a big, baby got back, Sir Mix-a-Lot size butt. Just how I like him. He's 3-5 in the playoffs. In playoff games, you're playing really good teams. Regular season, week in, week out, you're not. You're not. And that's why the playoffs are a different animal. And I've seen Joe Burrow beat Mahomes in playoff games, beat Allen in playoff games. I haven't seen any of this for Lamar. Lamar has beat Ryan Tannehill, CJ Stroud. I mean, those are Lamar's playoff wins. Yeah. Those quarterbacks. 310-840-4910. Was it the greatest debut in the history of the world in baseball this weekend? I mean, have Cardinal fans stopped celebrating this kid?
1: Can you believe that?
0: No. I mean, give me a better debut ever in anything. Johnny Ballgame, 310-840-4910. Download the Westwood One Sports app.
2: The Jonas Brothers will be going down under, performing halftime for Rams 49ers in Australia. 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
1: Most sports movies suck, but we love them and we watch them anyway. They're cheeseball McGillicuddy, right? 100%, but we love them and we watch them, and it doesn't matter because we're sports geeks and we love sports movies, even the bad ones. Like, football movies are the worst. Like, for example, what, Necessary Roughness, horrible movie, but I've seen it 50 times. The Program, not a great movie, but I've seen it 100. Any Given Sunday, not great, but I memorized Al Pacino's speech. He gave up all these inches, and that's going to make the difference. You know, I remember that stuff. But it doesn't matter. It's in a movie. But every now and then, it's just too cheesy. You can't even sell it to a movie. It's just two cheese balls. Like, get off it. Cheese balls, cheese balls, cheese balls. But Joshua Baez for the Cardinals, who made his major league debut yesterday and became the first player of any player to ever make their major league baseball debut, hit three home runs in his first three career plate appearances. Three for three, three home runs. He was out on the fourth at bat, whatever. It does not matter. One of them was a 449-foot moonshot off the very first pitch he ever saw in his career. I mean, dude, this is Roy Hobbs stuff. Anything he wants to hit, he hits. Like, the reason I'm going there with the movie analogy is not even in a bad movie. Would you say, okay, I got the script. Listen to me, guys. It's about this guy, baseball player, you know, coming up, doing his thing. And, you know, it's a story. He's a, you know, he's from the Dominican Republic. You know, he goes to the St. Louis Cardinals. And, you know, and he's, his whole family's there and everything. And his first game ever, his first game ever. Check this out. This could be the best movie ever. Best movie ever, man. He hits a home run in the first three at-bats of his career, eh? Eh? Eh? The movie producers would be like, dude, no, that would never happen. How about have him hit a home run in his first at-bat? That's happened 10s, 20s, 30s, whatever times. Okay? How, why don't we do that and we can end the movie that way? Because I'm sorry, dude. If you say he has three home runs in his first three at-bats, you know, that you can't sell that. But he did. And it's just, wait, what? I've never, and I've been doing sports. We all have. You listening? I'm not the only one who follows it. We all do. I haven't seen that. And for Cardinal fan to get that, too, I mean, this does not happen. This didn't happen in the Tampa Bay Ray game. Oh, this wasn't an angel in Anaheim who did this. Hey. Nope. It was a Cardinal. Kind of the brand of the National League for me. I mean, and it was at Wrigley. Babe Ruth called his shot there in that same batter's box in 19, what was it, 34, 33? What? Like, it all fit. And that's what's beautiful about baseball and why baseball movies are the best, because they are romantic. You can tell a baseball story and it can be a love story. Look at Bull Durham. Probably my favorite movie ever. Sports movie or not. Bull Durham is a love story. It's not a baseball movie. Yeah, it is. It's centered around baseball. It's a love story told through minor league baseball, and it's perfectly written. Ron Shelton also wrote White Men Can't Jump. Two of my favorite sports movies ever, written by the same dude. But baseball has this romance, man. And it sells. And that's what I saw yesterday with Joshua Baez. Dalton, you're a former All-American baseball player. This is your sport. I mean, Will, there's probably, I don't even think 15 players, 20 players have hit a three home run game ever in their career. There's only a handful that have hit four. This kid, and I mean, it's just, you got to be, you're the baseball guy.
2: Mm-hmm. It was such an exciting thing to watch because, I mean, it was on three pitches. You know what I'm saying? Like, it just, hitting a baseball well is the hardest thing in sports to do. And then just to, again, to do that on three different pitches with your family in the stands, you're right. The movie would sell. It really would. And, God, that was such a special thing. I've in college, I did see somebody on my team hit three home runs in a game, and it was the coolest thing I've ever seen. But three home runs on three pitches, it was unbelievable. Three home runs on three pitches at the major league level, though, in your debut, Johnny Bull.
1: Reggie Jackson.
2: In your debut.
1: Yeah. World Series.
2: Ah, it's so just special.
1: It's the greatest ever. It's the greatest debut ever. I mean, I remember, silly that I even bring him into this conversation, but remember Anquan Boldin's first game ever, guys? NFL geeks. Anquan Boldin, the receiver for Arizona, he was turned quarterback. I mean, he was a quarterback turned receiver late, by the way. Anquan Boldin's rookie year, I think they were playing the Lions week one, and he had like 12, 13, 14 catches for like over 200 yards. He was a monster week one. Every fantasy league ever, a fantasy player was ever, was rushing to the waiver wire to pick up Anquan Boldin that year. But, I mean, no. This is three home runs, which is so hard to do in a game. Again, that would be a tough sell. And if it would be, it'd be a cheesy movie. If you had Crash Davis or somebody in Bull Durham hit three home runs, just do an impossible feat, it would lessen the movie. For me, I need, like, it really helps me love a sports movie when it's authentic, when it's real. Like, Charlie Sheen throwing a fastball is authentic and real. Major League Rick Vaughn. Clue Haywood, the Yankee slugger. He was an ex-pitcher in Major League Baseball. Like, they had dudes who looked like they could play. Wesley Snipes was in both those, you know, Major League and White Man Can't Jump. Athletic. Now, and I get it, Field of Dreams is different. You can do the fantasy with baseball, too. You really can. 310-840-4910. We'll get to some of the calls here in a second. First off, I want to ask you, Roadhouse, what's your favorite baseball movie ever?
2: The Sandlot. All day, every day.
1: You're killing me, Smosh. You're killing me. Okay. Yeah.
2: I love that movie. So, like, there is not a better, in my opinion, there's not a better baseball scene than the 4th of July scene. Oh. Where it's nighttime, the fireworks, it lights the field, Rodriguez hits the home run, and
1: Benny the Jet.
2: Like, I get emotional when I see that scene every year. I really do.
1: All right. We'll get, yeah, Lodgy, what's yours? Peyton, what the hell is your favorite baseball movie?
3: Rookie of the Year with Coach Rigma. Are you kidding me? Coach Rigma developing hot ice? I mean,
1: are you
3: it's unbelievable.
1: Lodge, are you being serious?
3: Yeah.
1: Lodge, you're serious?
3: Yeah.
1: You mean like Henry Rollingardner, Rookie of the Year? That's your favorite baseball movie ever?
3: Hey, Rosenbaga. Hey, Rose. And then he calls him something different like every time. It's
1: good. Yeah, I've seen
3: it's
1: it
3: so
1: too.
3: Good.
1: So if you could watch one baseball movie.
3: Yep.
1: You're throwing Rookie of the Year on?
3: Yeah, I'll throw a Cubs hat on. I'll watch it. I don't care.
1: Okay, there it is. I thought maybe you would at least give me Angels in the Outfield.
3: Yeah.
1: Big Angels fan. Want to see Tony Danza pitching. That's always fun. Not really. All right. I'm going Major League and Bull Durham are just right there for me. And I love the natural, too. Love the natural. But what Baez did yesterday... Like, you couldn't even sell that in a movie script, in my opinion. It's too cheesy. All right, Joey, you've been holding a long time. Appreciate you. Let's get to Joey on the line in Pittsburgh. Joey, what you got, bud? Welcome to the show.
4: What's up, guys? Love the show. I love everything you're talking about. It's awesome.
1: Thanks.
4: I also think the Natural is a great baseball movie for sure. That's probably my favorite. I wanted to talk about a couple things you talked about, but mainly the Ravens thing. So I'm from Pittsburgh. I'm a huge Steelers fan. I was at the Ravens game where Luke missed the field goal last year. So you guys kept saying you weren't hating. You were just saying I was hating the whole time. I loved it. and we talked. You talked about all those different teams and everybody that is better than them. We also, like, the Texans are definitely better than them, I think. Like that defense is just insane. And they have to win their own division. I'm not saying that the Steelers should be the favorite to win that division, but they've won it each of the last 2 years. And you're right, if they don't get perfect Lamar Jackson, Zay Flowers isn't good enough. And Derrick Henry's always going to dominate, but not for that much longer. The other thing I wanted to talk about was the Jaden Daniels thing. He, when he was at LSU, had a teammate on defense who wore number 5. Like, he knew that. And the guy they gave it to is, like, a good player. Like, it's not like they just had some freshman walk on and said they really want it. Like, DJ Pickett is a good player. But, yeah, I didn't mean to go all the way back to that, but love the show. Just want to know your guys' thoughts.
1: Yeah, I appreciate you chiming in. 310-840-4910. Good stuff, Joey. Chiming in over there, as I said, in Pittsburgh. 310-840-4910. We'll be able to keep taking your calls on that. Good stuff. But yeah, you couldn't even sell. What a debut. I don't even have... There was such a good debut, guys. And if you listen to this show, the one thing I'm decent at in this business... what would you say, Roadhouse? What's my best skill?
2: I mean, your energy's incredible, but you're a good storyteller.
1: Okay, thank you.
2: I don't know if that's what you were going for, but...
1: Thank you. No, I mean, wait. You're kind of just the encyclopedia weird crap that I remember, like, in the snap of a finger, but I have no, like, frame of reference to say, well, that... debut was on a level of that debut. Like I like Tiger, it'd be like Tiger Woods in his first ever golf tournament on the PGA Tour, you know, setting a course record at like a really difficult course, something like that. Like it's just, it was that impressive. And I thought definitely a friend of mine, you know, was talking about that earlier today. And I had kind of forgot about it, out of sight, out of mind. It's football season. And the weird thing about baseball is, well, it's not weird, but they play every day. So talking about a game on Saturday, on Sunday night, you feel like, it's just like, you know, everything is yesterday's news. But Cardinals, over 2 games over .500 right now. I know Redbird fans are loving that. And all of a sudden they got this kid. I'm sure jersey sales are just off the charts. Don't you think? Roadhouse, like Cardinal fans buy jerseys too. Cardinal fans love rocking jerseys. I can see this Baez jersey. Man, it's going to be off the rack, I would imagine. Do you have anything that can even come close to the neighborhood of this debut this kid had?
2: No, like we've never seen anything like this. Like I'm with you. I don't have anything to compare to. Like I remember Jason Hayward. He homered his first at bat for the Braves back in the day at Turner Field. I remember that very distinctly. But this is 3 home runs on 3 pitches on the road in Wrigley.
1: Yeah, I keep forgetting that it was 3 pitches too. You know,
2: yeah.
1: Like that. I mean, that's just the first
2: it's
1: pitch. It's just like, I mean, it's. You want to talk? It's the zone, whatever it was or whatever or how.
2: Yeah.
1: I don't know. It's almost as shocking as Randy Johnson killing a bird. It's almost like that mind blowing. Like I don't have any frame of reference for that. I thought like maybe the bird was reincarnated. It was a former person that was reincarnated as a bird, and they hated their life, so they tried to figure out a way to end it, and they thought, how about I try to get in the way of a Randy Johnson fastball? That way, that'll do it. Because it's just crazy. At the time, probably very few, maybe two people on the planet at the time threw a ball harder than Randy Johnson on the entire planet. And that ball just happens to hit that bird at that time. It's inexplainable. Like it's it was a suicide mission for the bird. How did it know? Anyway, three home runs in your first game on three pitches? I ain't saying this, but, I mean, it is the best game he'll ever have. I mean, would you take that bet right now? He never has a three home run game again in his life. You better take that bet.
2: Yeah, I put my money on the table on that one.
1: I mean, look at the nobody has three home run games. Or, I mean, what if he does it again this week? Then that's for real. God. That's for real, Roy Hobbs, if he does something like that again. Great stuff. You know what's going well when the hours just keep coming and coming and coming. Surprise teams, we had them last year. I don't see it this year. I'm Johnny Ballgame. Be right back. You know he's wicked from STAA. Hell yeah. Just reach for your dreams. Hey, right there. Johnny Ballgame.
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15: Chris McClellan was the Packers' third-round pick in this year's draft, and the 22-year-old defensive tackle is learning on the job from the veterans in the room, like 33-year-old free agent signing Javon Hargrave.
17: I'm always asking guys every day, like Hargrave especially, like, man, watch me on these reps. What do I look like? What do I need to work on? What can I improve on? Just trying to learn from guys that have done it at a high level for such a long time.
15: As McClellan begins his first NFL season, Hargrave is in year 11, the perfect mentor for the rookie.
17: Every day until he got here, me and Coach Okabasi watched his Pittsburgh, San Fran, and Eagles tape almost every day, you know, just to get that nose position down. And, you know, he was a really good player for a long time, so we used to watch his tape all the time. So I got familiar with his game and everything. So it's cool just to kind of see that on film and then just see him walking around the building. It's like, man, like, do you realize who you are? Like, it's crazy.
15: It's safe to say Javon Hargrave has willingly taken Chris McClellan under his wing.
17: It's just like a big bro type of feel, you know, like you just go out there and, like, I literally just ask him questions. Like, anytime I can think of something, I just be like, hey, what do you think about this? Or how should I do this? How should I approach this? And, you know, he's always coming around and trying to help me as much as he can.
15: That's today's training camp report. I'm Marcus Eversole from The Fan.
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1: Any truckers listening? Where are you headed? What are you hauling? Text my boy Roadhouse, 310-840-4910. Yeah, that number you call, guys, you can text it too. And we get all the texts. Roadhouse will read them throughout the show. By the way, Roadhouse, he kept saying that the Baez kid hit three homers on three pitches. He didn't. And I didn't think he did, but Roadhouse kept saying it. Will, that's on you, brother. You're spending too much time there at the Double Deuce, you know, trying to find out who you're going to, you know, kick out of the bar next. It wasn't three pitches.

Even little Timmy in the hospital knew not to ask for three. You know, even little Timmy knows what's realistic. You know, just to hit three bombs in your debut is just spectacular. That's why we love sports. You still see things that you just never have seen before. And let's be honest, we'll never see again. We're never going to see anybody do that again. I wanted to get back to the league. And I'm going to say this and hopefully speak it into existence. Anticipating the NFL like you are too, hell yes. Preseason week one, smell you later. Let's get closer. Fantasy drafts coming up. Full on. Let's do this. I think we're going to get a heavyweight title fight for the Super Bowl this year. I can smell it. I don't think we're going to have last season. Two teams that didn't make the playoffs the previous year. Two teams that were, you know, one wasn't discussed at all other than the fact that they were entering a rebuilding mode with a new coach in New England. And then the other was, they were good, but you weren't buying them as a serious contender with Sam Darnold in there. And the defense hadn't popped yet. Mike McDonald had some key additions that weren't on the team 2 years ago. Nicky Minwuri had one of the best safety seasons I can remember. DeMarcus Lawrence was an all-pro. Those guys weren't on the squad a couple years ago. So they got better. But this year, I'm hoping for it. I don't think a Drake May is going to squeak in. And when I say heavyweight title fight, guys, this is like the 90s, even when Mike Tyson was in prison. Whoever you get, as long as it's this, you're going to want to pay to see it. I'm talking what? Evander Holyfield, George Foreman, Riddick Bowe, Lennox Lewis, Mike Tyson. You know, whatever heavyweight you were getting there, you knew it was going to be a badass fight. So, I mean, in the AFC, if you get Josh Allen, Patrick Mahomes, Joe Burrow, Lamar, I mean, is there any other matinee idol guy? I mean, there's good ones. I mean, we were just talking Trevor Lawrence, sure. Justin Herbert, fine. But, I mean, Bo Nix. But the true matinee idol heavyweight title fight guys, my opinion, it's Mahomes, it's Allen, Burrow, and Lamar. Those four. If you get any of those four in the Super Bowl, one, Mahomes. Wow. He's back from the ACL, and the Chiefs are back in the Super Bowl. Allen, whenever, however he gets to one, it's going to be the biggest story ever. Buffalo back to the Super Bowl for the first time since 1993. It's a massive story. Heavyweight title fight. Joe Burrow, the Bengals finally put a defense together, finally keep him healthy, and Joe Burrow's back where he was in 21 and 22 in the AFC Championship game. Because that offense, that when they're rolling, Bengals are going to be really tough if they don't just, you know, puke on themselves. Just clean it up and they're going to be fine. And Joe Burrow is an idol quarterback, and as is Lamar. He's a two-time MVP winner who's never played in the Super Bowl. Find me another one of those. I don't think you can. Doesn't happen. Two-time league MVP winner. That's like Steve Young. Aaron Rodgers. Mahomes. Brady Manning. When you win more than two MVPs as a quarterback, you go to Super Bowls. Lamar doesn't go. He goes to the, he's been to the conference championship game, what, once? But any one of those guys, you get the heavyweight title fight. And in the NFC, I mean, realistically, who could go to the Super Bowl and say, go into SoFi late January, whatever the case is, and beat the Rams? Even worse, go into Seattle and beat the Seahawks?
The Rams don't even have fans. Love them, fine. But that's not an invite.

0: environment anybody hates going to. It's a preference, but the team is really good. Seattle, you guys know this. If you don't, I'll tell you. They've been the one seed four times. They've went to the Super Bowl four times. All four times they've been the one seed, they went to the Super Bowl. It's period, end of story for them. Will Dalton remembers this. His Carolina Panthers came there for the 2005 NFC Championship game. Just nothing you could do with that crowd. So who's going in there? Maybe outside of the Rams? But if the Rams or the Seahawks are in the Super Bowl, heavyweight, title fight, megaplex. If the Eagles get back, sure. Bears? I'm saying who else can be, who can go? Could you see the Bears taking it to the Super Bowl? Could you see Kevin O'Connell and Kyler Murray Super Bowl? That means like Kevin O'Connell and Kyler Murray are going into Seattle and winning games in January. I don't know if I'm going there. We'll see. But I think in the NFC, it's not as open. And I think like my boy Wicket, I mean, thinking the Packers are like a legit Super Bowl contending team. No, they're not. I don't see it with Green Bay. And I see sometimes, we'll see. That's just I don't see anything in that division because I could see every team in that division winning that division. So it's tough to say, okay, after that fight, you're going to have a division winner. That's what, maybe 10-7, 11-6? You're not most likely getting the one seed for sure, and you're most likely not getting the two seed either, which is mega, because the two seed gets you two home games. It's big time. And I don't know if the winner of the NFC North is going to be able to, unless the NFC West beats the hell out of each other too. But they did that last year. The NFC West just dominated. Look at the NFC West record. Hey, Dalton, rabbit hole. Ask the AI guy what the NFC West's record was last year versus everybody else except them in the NFL. But for the NFC, but even if the Bears get to the Super Bowl with Ben Johnson, that's a heavyweight. I mean, the Cowboys, if it ever happens, yes, but I mean, come on. But I don't know. I think we're going to get it. 310-840-4910. Am I wrong on this one? Let's get to Josh. Josh, are you holding on Westwood One with Johnny Ball Game? What you got, Josh? Bring it.
1: Yes, sir. I am on hold. Mr. Ball, first time caller, longtime Westwood One listener. I'm more of a Drake Toll early riser guy though. But when you popped off on the movies, man, I had to call in. I was like, man, he can't
0: love it.
1: Do this to me, you know. I don't mean to backtrack on you. I know you're talking NFC West, and that's a foregone conclusion, man. The NFC divisional game is gonna be the Super Bowl again. It's gonna be the same as last year, dude. I'm a Niners fan. And I'm a Cowboys fan, which is, you know, obviously, Hatfields and McCoys. But
0: totally,
1: you know, I know that the Niners aren't going to win the division. And it's, even with the pickups that they got today, it's not substantial enough. And they're too old. It's the unction, just like the Warriors, just like the Giants. And so these Bay Area teams are in a rebuild state. But the only thing I wanted to tell you, Johnny, was you cannot tell me two for the money with Nicholson and it's either Pacino or De Niro that's his boss, man. That is such a great gambling movie about sports. Like, I know Bull Durham is great.
0: Is that McConaughey?
1: Yeah, it's McConaughey, and I think Pacino is his, gambling addict boss. I love that movie, man. And then Moneyball is my, like, Ken Burns to fall asleep to. And I'll die about that, man. I love those movies. You can't tell me. I know that Sandlot sucks, and, but, those sports movies, man, they've got a purpose, and it's to get those young kids inspired and be like, man, I could be like Billy Beane.
0: Hey, Josh. Hey, Josh. I fell asleep last night to Ken Burns, Lewis, and Clark. I'm a Ken Burns fall asleep guy, too.
1: Me too, man. Hey, we're on the same page.
0: The
1: we're
0: best.
1: The same thing, and I don't want to disagree with you. It's my first time calling in. I was just like, man, there's a couple movies that I'll and Last Dance and stuff. Like some of the docs that are coming
0: the
1: out
0: best.
1: Are really good. So
0: that was love
1: captivating
0: it.
1: For me. So don't. Yeah. Anyway, I'll let you go, man. Have a great night. I appreciate you taking my call.
0: Thanks for the call. I'm not a fan of Two for the Money, though, guys. I think that's kind of. I'll just say it. I think it's kind of cheese balls. McConaughey and Pacino. I expected a little more from a Varsity Letterman. I don't think it's as good as it's casted, but hey, good stuff. We got Jim next on the line. Oh, yeah. I think I've talked to this dude before, Jim in Boston, and he wants to talk about Jaden Daniels. This is going to be good, guys. Jim, what's up, dude?
2: Johnny, you know, I love the fact that you jumped to the NFL, but I'll throw in with Daniels. You know, we can't be worried about guys getting their numbers retired at that age or that level. He didn't even play there for many years. I mean, you know, what are you going to start doing? Because a guy goes there for 4 years, Archie Griffin and all these guys. I mean, we'd have no numbers left. You really can't let a guy, just because he had a Heisman Trophy, I get it. It's a big deal. But, I mean, Burroughs did way better than him, first of all. So, yeah, maybe he's a possibility, but Daniels, let it go. Tell his mother to let it go. You know, that's my opinion on that. I just, you know, when you're in the NFL, I'm a Celtics fan. I hate the fact they got 52 numbers retired.
0: Dude. Red greats. Went crazy. I mean,
2: you can't just, yeah. So then, but I would like to chime in real quick on the NFL. This is going to be a great year if you really look at it. The NFC has got a lot of stacked teams. That NFC West, as you said, the NFC East is going to be challenging. The North, we don't know what's happening, but you got some good teams there. And the South will be challenging. New Orleans might challenge Tampa for the division, in my opinion.
0: The agree.
2: East is a little different. You're hoping for a power team to come from the East. That NFC AFC East is really strong. And then you got the three other quarterbacks there. And I'm not counting Drake May out yet either on our side.
0: You shouldn't. He almost won the MVP last year, and I think he's going to have a monster fantasy season with the addition of A.J. Brown. Thanks for the call there, Jim in Boston. I should put Drake May in that list because if New England gets back, that's heavyweight, right? If Drake May does this again and the Patriots are in the damn Super Bowl again, yeah, that's heavyweight. So throw them in there too, and I think we're going to get it. I think the Super Bowl is going to be a heavyweight title fight. It's going to be bitching. Let's go to Green Bay, getting the sports movie conversation going. Chad in Green Bay, you're up with Johnny Ballgame. What you got?
3: Johnny, how's it going? You know, well, I think We Are Marshall is probably one of my favorites. I always have a hard time with the other ones because they seem so fake. Not fake, when they're like...
0: cheesy,
3: but We Are Marshall. You can watch it with your family.
0: We Are Marshall's a really good flick, and it's inspiring, and it's an emotional kind of roller coaster. Thank you for the call, Chad. For me, most cases, sports movies, I kind of just don't want to go through the whole plane crash scene. I love Boys in the Hood. It's one of my favorite movies ever, but damn it, I still can't watch the Ricky scene. I just can't do it. You know, and for me, that's what We Are Marshall is. I love it, and it's a great, you know, well-acted McConaughey, Anthony Mackie. I've seen the movie a couple times, and it's inspiring and heartwarming at the end, but it's a lot of times you go to a sports movie, like I want to see Major League, right? I want to see what you want me to take him out of here and kick the blank out of him. You know, I want to see that. And by the way, a movie that never gets mentioned enough with the romance of baseball and sports movies is A League of Their Own. Tom Hanks, Jimmy Dugan steals every scene he's in. I mean, that is an A level sports and baseball movie, and we always forget it. I don't know if it's because it's women. I don't know. It's a good period piece taking place during World War II. I'm a history geek. Like, I fall asleep to Ken Burns documentaries basically every night. I've interviewed Ken Burns on a show that I do on my other job. And that was an interview that I was prepping for days. I love Ken Burns. Anyway, we're not here and all that. Let's get back to Big D. Dallas, how about them Cowboys? Myron, you're next up. What you got?
4: Johnny Ballgame, how you doing this morning, brother?
0: Excellent, Myron. What are you doing for work these days, Myron?
4: Well, I'm out here Ubering on the weekend, and that's what I'm doing currently right now. And I've been tuning in to you, and I'm going to have to put it on record. The Cowboys, you're underestimating us, Johnny. Whole new revamped defense, top five offense. Jerry wants a Super Bowl. Jerry's going to get a Super Bowl. So I don't know if it's going to be this year, but I know in the next 3 years we'll have it. But I feel like you kind of underestimating us when you're ranking the powerhouses of the NFL, especially the NFC. Especially if I think Jerry's going to do what he does and get Max Crosby there at the trading deadline, we're going to be in contention, buddy.
0: You know, the hypothetical, Myron, I mean, sure. If you get a Max Crosby at the trade deadline, fantastic. Let's see what's going on with the Raiders first before we just put Max Crosby on the Cowboys. Look, you know what? I have so much to say on this. I love talking to Cowboy fan. I don't get it. I mean, if the restaurant is giving you a crappy meal, why do you just keep going back and going back and going back and going back to it? Like, God. You guys, let's take a quick one. Myron in Dallas, huh? You're up. I'm going to share my thoughts next. Download the Westwood One app.
5: 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In Cleveland, it's Deshaun Watson or Shedeur Sanders. Atlanta's between Tua Tagovailoa or Michael Penix Jr. When the starter's named, we'll let you know. Westwood One Sports.
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0: 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All right, Dallas, I got a little something for Myron here in a second, but Peyton, let's just say stay in Big D. Why don't you bring Tony onto the show? He's holding also in Dallas. Tony, you're live on Westwood One right now. What you got, bud?
1: Hey, ball game. I always love the show. I love when you got Dalton on there. I'm waiting for you to say what's going on, Meathole.
0: Thanks, brother. Thanks.
1: I love all these baseball moves. I actually watch Sandlot 7 days a week and twice on Sunday. But I also really like the movie For the Love of the Game, seeing it from kind of the inside of the pitcher's head. I know there's all the mushy, lovey-dovey stuff, but you know, I like it when the pitcher's saying, you know, clear the mechanisms. Got to kind of refocus. And your take on the NFC, I'm with you. I think the NFC West is just going to be, yeah, they might beat up on each other, but come playoff time, they're just going to be dominant. And I don't see a whole, you know, in baseball, I don't see a whole lot coming out of the American League outside of one division. So I'm kind of tying the NFC in football closely related to the American League in baseball. Appreciate you taking my call.
0: Anytime, man. Tony in Dallas. Keep listening. Keep calling. And For Love of the Game is really good. I agree. And I love the fact, spoiler alert, you know, the game he pitches. And you know what I love? Is it J.K.? What's his name? The manager? He's an Oscar winner. Actually, that's not Progressive. That guy. He plays the manager. And just even the mound scenes felt so authentic. John C. Reilly looks like he doesn't look like an athlete, the scenes where he's running, but his role as the catcher, Gus, I think is outstanding too. I really enjoy For Love of the Game. Does it kind of drag on a little bit with the love? I guess, but that's rewatchable for me 100 times. I think that's a good one. Kevin Costner, guys, I mean, he's the king of the sports movie. Carson in Green Bay, next up with Johnny Ballgame on Westwood One. Carson, what do you know? What do you say?
2: What's up, man? This is a first-time caller, and I just want to talk about old Marvin. Is his name Marvin from Dallas?
0: Myron.
2: Marin. What is he talking about? Come on, let's be honest. Dallas ain't winning nothing. You got a couple of retread Packers. You got Rashawn Gary. You got a defensive lineman. We took Parsons. You ain't going nowhere, man. You got nothing. You're not going to no Super Bowl. It's over. You lost McCarthy. Dak was his best when McCarthy was his first year there, and then he's been nothing. He's
0: with
2: gone
0: Kellen.
2: Downhill.
0: Yep, with Kellen, too. Yeah, with Kellen Moore as the OC and quarterback coach. Thanks for the call, Carson in Green Bay. And, yeah, and it's Myron. That was the name correction. I'm not buying it either. I'm not. Look, Mike McCarthy went 12-5 three straight years. You know how tough that is in this league? He won one playoff game out of those 3 years. And you know what? I like those teams a hell of a lot better than I like this Cowboy team. There's too many what ifs. Oh, they did this, and they fixed all these glaring issues with the defense. You better have, because you gave up 511 points last year, more than the Bengals, bro. That's embarrassing, that defense. Embarrassing. Like, you can't just fix that from 32 to 24, which is a nice jump. But that's not going to get you beating the Rams or the Seahawks or the Niners in January. Jerry Jones wants a Super Bowl. That's what Myron said. Yeah, so? Of course, he wanted one when he fired a guy who just won him two in a row. Yeah. The GM, Jerry Jones. Owner, he's done cool things, sure. The GM, that's what's gotten in the way of Jerry the owner. And why is it? Like the big reason for being on the Cowboys is Brian Schottenheimer. I'm just not seeing it. And he feels like a great coach, a good dude. In this landscape right now, there are better teams for me. There are tougher defenses that he's going to be able to execute enough on to win a big playoff game level type of thing. Jerry never finds the Goodwill Hunting, Mike McDonald solving math problems in the hallway of MIT. Jerry never does that. And I don't know why. Because he's had brilliant young coaches. Sean Payton and Kellen Moore, potentially. And those guys have left. Jerry Jones, the GM, when he fires Jimmy, he hires Barry Switzer. Got the one title in, what was it, 4 years coaching, though? He underachieved. You can't say Barry Switzer didn't underachieve when he had the best roster in the league. Hell yes, he did. Chan Gailey, Dave Campo, Bill Parcells, great hire. I agree. I'm not being sarcastic. You know how many playoff games Bill Parcells won as head coach of the Cowboys, Roadhouse?
3: No.
0: None. He lost to your
3: None.
0: Panthers,
3: Zip.
0: Jake Delhomme, and he lost to my Seahawks on the Tony Romo fumbling the hold game. So Parcells was a nice hire. It did nothing. Then you go Uncle Wade Phillips. Then you go Jason Garrett, Mike McCarthy, and now Shoddy. Since Barry Switzer left, the Cowboys are 4-12 in the playoffs. He doesn't find the Mike McDonalds, Jerry Jones. He doesn't hire the McVay, the young, innovative, smart. He hires, in most cases, like you just heard me say, he hires like the longtime assistant manager. That's who he hires. Paul Brown in Cincinnati had Bill Tiger Johnson, old school, tough guy, World War II vet, probably, Bill Johnson. And then he had Bill Walsh. And he didn't like Walsh's ego, his ego. So he hired Tiger Bill Johnson. The Bengals went away. Bill Walsh left and became maybe the greatest mind NFL offensive coaching and just how to conduct a practice, how to lay the groundwork foundation for building a program. Bill Walsh. That's what Jerry Jones does. He hires the longtime assistant manager guy, Wade Phillips, Shoddy. Brian Schottenheimer's been a coach forever, since he was probably in his early 20s because of his dad. Good for him. He's paid his dues, no question. But he's not known as one of these young, innovative. No, he was an offensive coordinator for Rex Ryan in the Jets 16 years ago. Jerry Jones, the longtime assistant manager, kind of, or it's the guy wanting another shot. Mike McCarthy, Wade Phillips, whatever. Want another shot. That's who Jerry hires. And I mean, the youngest coach he's ever hired was Jason Garrett. That was his homegrown guy, and that's fine. He won a lot of games there, nothing of significance, but Jason Garrett was fine. Barry Switzer, 57. Bill Parcells, 62. Wade Phillips, 60. Mike McCarthy, 57. Dave Campo, 53. Shan Gailey, 46, Jason Garrett, 44, and the current coach, Brian Schottenheimer, is 52. That's not young, that's not innovative, That's not relating to whatever the players relate to culture-wise. It's not. Now Dak's almost old. You're hoping Javonte Williams holds up again. Maybe he will. You love the receivers. I love the tight end. I think Dak Prescott might throw for 5,000 yards this year. I think he might join that club, and good for him. They're going to need it. And you can't not like, and I will give you this, Myron, you can't not like what they did on defense in the offseason. Would you rather have a few guys back, potentially, maybe, looking back on some trades, fine. But you have to like the fact that you brought in, what, was it Gary, Winters, OG? I mean, you really shored up that front. Kenny Clark is a fine player. Quinnen Williams is a Pro Bowler. I like it. And then if you have a really good front four, you should be good defensively in this league. And I don't know if it's pretty damn good. I can't wait to see Caleb Downs play. Does Caleb Downs have a better rookie year than, like, Nick Emanwori last year in Seattle? If he does, then holy smokes. Mike McDonald says that dude's, like, the most important player on his defense, Nick Emanwori. Crazy. But if Caleb Downs is close to that level, hell yeah, that'll help. But it feels like there's a lot bigger fish to fry here. And to sit just every year trusting Jerry Jones. You can really, Cowboy fan, you can close your eyes and you can picture Brian Schottenheimer holding the Lombardi with silver and blue confetti coming down. By the way, if the Cowboys, when or if they ever do win a Super Bowl, you know how big a deal that's going to be, Roadhouse? Because it's been, I mean, there's like multiple generations now of Cowboy fans who really don't remember when they were great. They remember when they were good, but they don't remember great Cowboy teams like you, for example. You don't remember the triplets much, if anything, do you?
3: No, I don't. Now, how do you think it would compare to maybe what the Knicks just did? And how big that was? Like, I assume it would
0: Cowboys
3: be bigger than
0: way,
3: that.
0: Cowboys are times 100 on what the Knicks just did. What the Knicks did was cool. Because the Cowboys are global. The Knicks aren't. Yeah. The Knicks don't have a global fan base. I could go to basically any high school in America tomorrow and walk around and probably find some dude, some poor old son of a gun out there wearing something Cowboys. And there's a good chance he's not even a fan of the team. He's just wearing a cowboy hat.
3: He's just got it. He just got the stuff. Got the gear.
0: Whatever. Like, that's how big it will be. Because the Cowboys, there are fans everywhere. The Knicks don't pack that punch. And the Knicks don't have the history that the Cowboys have. With the Landry era and then Jimmy and then just the show that Jerry is. And I'm not saying they've been a bad franchise, but they haven't been that good. I mean, I've been to a conference championship game since the 95 season. It's totally embarrassing. And especially when you can say you've had the same exact GM every one of those years. Find any other franchise in the league that would have that results, yet keep the same GM for 3.5 decades. It wouldn't. And that's why I always like win the battle with Cowboy fan. You guys are everywhere. I had a show in Oregon. I dealt with Cowboy fans. Shows in Washington, Idaho, Cowboy fans everywhere. And you guys are the easiest. So easy to go back and forth with you because the proof's just in the pudding. You just got nothing. You're sitting there with a butter knife and we're in a machete fight. I mean, even when you're good, like, yeah, Zeke Elliott turns into a center and hikes a ball. I still got to ask Kellen what the hell that was. I mean, you go 12-5, three straight years. You win one playoff game after that. The other two, you're losing home games, yo. Again, this is data. Just look it up. The Packers come in there 48-32, I think it was. It was a 9-8 Green Bay team. Just a fart knocker farting around in the wild card round. Green Bay, Mike Wickett, thinks they're good. No, they get to play the Cowboys in the playoffs. That's what happened that game. No, that Green Bay team did get hot. They should have beat the Niners the following week. But yeah, even when you're good, you're losing home games. You're letting Kyle Shanahan come in there. And no, that was in Levi's. They smoked your ass. Anyway, Cowboy fan, it's like not even fun anymore. I'm almost at the point where I want Cowboy fan Cowboys to be good again, because it might be a fun story to tell, because I'm tired of telling this one. You had the best coach and the best talent evaluator in the sport, and he won you two straight Super Bowls, and you fired him because he didn't, whatever it was, and fine. But you had they did not recover from that. Well, they got a ring with Switzer. Yeah, but they got 1 in 4 years with the best team in the league. And if you guys are old enough to remember those Cowboy teams in the league back then, the Cowboys were far and away. That was one of the most talented teams I've ever seen built. Aren't you excited for football season, dude? Huh. I'm building a new office in my house. I got a 100-inch TV mounted on a wall, and then I have a 66-inch TV mounted on the same wall right below the 100-inch. Talking, you know, Sunday ticket, 4 games on the 100, 4 games on the 66. Do it for college, too. Awesome. Let's get to Boston. Casper in Boston. What's up, Ghost? What you got?
4: How you doing, Johnny? Johnny, excellent. You make a great defense lawyer in court. Very passionate. Regarding the Cowboys, they were a great franchise. It's a shame, really, what's happened. And I just wanted to try to bring up some names of some, I don't mean rock star quarterbacks, but historic quarterbacks when they were the stars. Now, with the internet and everything else, every player thinks they can be a celebrity. But there were some incredible quarterbacks who essentially were the stars way back. For example, Kenny Stabler, the Riverboat Gambler, and we could go on. And Sonny Jurgensen from the Philadelphia Eagles, and there's more of them. You're great, and you're very passionate, and I'm glad this is the first time I've ever heard you. And I'll listen to you again. With that said, I'll
0: thank
4: let you.
0: You.
4: Go.
0: Sunday nights, man. Casper in Boston. It's what we do here. Been on the gig here with Westwood One in January. I do my other job weekdays, afternoon drive time. I'm on KTIK in Boise. Got a team there, me, my partner, and we do a good show. And then I do this on Sunday nights. When the new Westwood One was opening, they were taking, applications saying we want weekend and weekday guys. I applied. I didn't think I'd have a chance in hell coming from Boise, Idaho, but I had a real, I'll be honest. Hey, Roadhouse, when I had my interview for this gig, hit that so far out of the park, that ball hasn't even landed yet. I felt like, and then sure enough, a couple weeks later, Bruce Gilbert, Armin Williams, shout out, give me the call and say, you have the last shift. They didn't say that, but you're the Sunday night guy. And I was like, dude, that's right after the NFL games end? Hell yes. And then they teamed me up. Yes. And they teamed
3: Joshua
0: me up with you.
3: Joshua Baez style.
0: Oh, man.
3: You did.
0: Good one. 310-840-4910. Appreciate the love. Appreciate you guys tuning in. Tell your friends. And yeah, I'm almost ready for the Cowboys to kick ass again. Be cool. Like, now it's just the same story. Westwood One. Download the Westwood One Sports app.
5: 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The Seahawks-Patriots Wednesday night opener is less than a month away.
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19: Packers defensive lineman Warren Brinson is entering his second season in Green Bay and showed out during the family night practice because he was just trying to treat it like any other practice.
21: The goal is honestly to try to keep it as close to practice because as practice as possible, you can't let the outside lights and everybody around you get to you. You have to stay tunnel vision, stay focused, and just like sink to your training. Honestly, you can't let the distractions distract you, honestly. Yeah, but it was good.
19: Brinson's trying to take advantage of every opportunity he gets during training camp and beyond.
21: Man, I knew since I came here, like, I could be one of the best, and I was just waiting on my time to prove it. And I'm trying to take that step forward to prove that right now. So every time I get to go on the field with the ones, it's my opportunity to prove that I belong there. And I should be out there first snap, first defensive play. And that's my goal. I want to be out there for the first defensive play. That's why I'm playing so hard right now.
19: And Brinson spent part of the offseason training with the same performance coach that works with Yankees superstar Aaron Judge. And Brinson says he could do what Judge does. Maybe.
21: Oh, yeah, but I feel like I can out-hit him, honestly. Like, all I got to do is just learn how to swing a baseball bat. I think I learned how to swing a baseball bat, man. I go yard.
19: That is today's training camp report for Sports Radio 107.5 and 1400 The Fan.
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0: Now think of it like this. Brian Schottenheimer was a rookie head coach last year in Dallas. And it wasn't the best, certainly. It wasn't the worst. It was a 7-9-1. Kind of a weird year there. They had a great offense and the defense. Like I said, it gave up over 500 points. That's a historically putrid performance. Anytime a defense, look it up, how often it happens, scoring, giving up over 500 points. It's rare. Kind of surprising they won seven games with a defense that bad. Hey, Will Dalton, Roadhouse, I asked you earlier, because it felt like off the top of my head, and I don't have the number in front of me, but it felt like any time an NFC West team last year, San Francisco, LA, Seattle, went outside of the division, it felt like it just took on all comers and just kind of smoked them. I don't know where the Cardinals fit in because they weren't good, but you said you had the data there?
3: Yeah, So as a division, they went 29-15, and that number would have been better, but the Cardinals went 3-8 outside of the division. So they brought them down a little bit.
0: So it would be 26-8 if you take away the Cardinals from that. You said they were 3 and whatever. So
3: 3-8.
0: So those other teams, yeah, were winning 75% of their games outside of the division. I mean, that's impressive. I mean, like, for example, the Seahawks last year played a good cross division, I thought. The Houston Texans, playoff team, smoked them. Jacksonville Jaguars, playoff team, damn near killed them. You know, they got lucky with the Colts because they faced Philip Rivers there. But yeah, they were able to handle that division. But look, for example, Brian Schottenheimer was a rookie head coach last year. So was Ben Johnson. Why doesn't Jerry ever hire the Ben Johnson? He never does. Brian Schottenheimer is not the Ben Johnson. He's a lifetime assistant. He's been an OC since like the early 2010s, maybe even earlier. He's not the Ben Johnson. It's not the McVay. It's not the McDonald. Some dude on the prefaces. Just solving math problems. Goodwill Hunting style. No, Jerry either hires from within, Dave Campo, Jason Garrett, or he needs like someone who's done it before. Mike McCarthy, right? Bill Parcells, Wade Phillips. I mean, just looking at kind of those, I mean, Barry Switzer was the only complete total outside the box hire there. And like I said, that underachieved. They did get the ring, though. Credit. If they wouldn't, it would have been the worst thing ever for Jerry. If he wouldn't have had at least one ring without Jimmy, oh, at least he does. So excited for the stinking NFL season here. Johnny Ball game on Westwood One. If you're in management You can't be short-sighted. You can't be reckless. Is that what we're going to see again?

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11: Earlier this week, Packers rookie kicker Trey Smack had back-to-back days of hitting just 3 of 5 field goal attempts during practice, causing some concern amongst Packer Nation. Smack admits it's been somewhat of a bumpy ride.
13: It's had its ups and downs. I would say I've been hitting the ball better lately. It's either like I'm hitting it really good and it's going dead straight, or it's a complete miss, but it's not a terrible miss. It's just a hair off. So there's a lot to work on, but, you know, I'm just getting a feel for things.
11: Like every rookie at every position, adjustments need to be made when you're going from college to the pros.
13: The ball's different. Hashes are closer. I would say uprights are a little taller. So, and then conditions are just different. You know, I mean, I was all the way down in Florida. Now I'm all the way at the top of America in Wisconsin. So it's a little different.
11: Smack will kick tonight inside Lambeau Field in front of 70,000-plus fans for family night.
13: I've heard a lot of great things about it. Heard the stadium's almost going to be full. It's going to be a great experience. I can't wait for it.
11: That's Packers kicker Trey Smack in this camp update. I'm Rookie for Sports Radio 107.5 and 1400 The Fan.
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1: Happy morning to you. Westwood 1, Falk 3-1-0-8-4-0-49-10. All night and into the morning, he's Roadhouse Dalton producing and Peyton Lodge, son of Roger, blind date fans, running our board. Part of the reason I love the NFL and just the current state of the NFL, because it's been better, you know, I mean, for fans' perspectives, when you saw the heavier hits and whatnot, probably more fan-friendly. But the quarterback play, just the dissection, the operation, like the science and the technicalities that go into it, I just love watching it and talking to people who've coached it or played it. It's like my mission in life.

short-sighted. And I hope it fixed. I hope it gets fixed. Because if it doesn't, Jackson Dart is going to go down as one of those dudes. Every era has him. Yeah, but he was always hurt. You know, we have though. He's always hurt. Good when he played. Couldn't rely on him. He was reckless. If you're in management and act reckless, you're not going to be in management very long. Short-sighted. When you're in management, you need the long-term solution. You need the full picture. You're zooming out, not in. And Jackson Dart, like a lot of these quarterbacks, like he runs the ball in it's a reckless way, and that gets you hurt. It's just not going to last long playing quarterback the way he does. And the short-sighted, I mean, he'll fight his ass off for 1 foot, even knowing that 1 foot you're fighting for might end the whole thing because you might get hurt. Because in this league now, holy shnikes, man, so big, so fast, so strong. They wear less padding now than they ever have. It hurts. And that's why quarterbacks just don't hold up, especially the ones that play recklessly. This feels like a total Big Apple buzzkill coming. And it's not the medical tent guy's fault, Jackson Dart. No, it's several things. It's not the medical tent. First, it's just you hold on to the ball too long. And the analytics of PFF support that. Over 2.8 seconds to hold on to the football, that's super high. Anything over 2.8. He's 3.08. He got sacked 35 times on 414 dropbacks. For example, Dan Marino had a year of 700 dropbacks. He got sacked 6 times. He got rid of the ball. So the number one thing a quarterback coach, those you know, go to a practice, get rid of the ball, get the ball out, get the ball out, get the ball out. He doesn't. It's fun to watch, though, man. Kidding me? He'll wait the extra second if he thinks the play can be bigger. He won't check down, or he'll get uncomfortable. He doesn't do a lot of midfield operation. Look at that. Jackson Dart doesn't go across the middle a lot. Maybe that'll change this year. So a lot of times he'll check down, he'll wait and then check down, or he'll just wait to run it. Because he's really good at that too. But long-term results, I don't think there's a chance here. Guys, he's in the medical tent on the first quarter of the first preseason game when that was like the sole objective of the entire offseason. He's the most important giant in the building. It's not Spider-Man. It's the rookie quarterback, second year, who's still in the medical tent, man. Started 12 games, 5 medical tents. Missed 2 games with a concussion. Week 11 and 12? I mean, those are important weeks, certainly for fantasy owners. That's part of the reason he holds onto the ball too long. Guys, it's not just about sacks. It's about getting hit. And when you hold onto the ball, it's simple. You hold onto the ball a little longer, you give the defensive player that much more room to potentially be able to hit your ass and not get flagged for it. They love it. They keep stats of it now. Hurries, hits, knockdowns. Yeah, for real. Like, and he gets way too much of that. I don't know if this, I mean, I don't, like, first off, he's cool as hell. And I'm not denying it. He's bitching. He's good looking.

0: got the hair. He's got the chain. Now you have middle school kids, quarterbacks wanting to wear a chain because it is cool. He's got the hot, sexy girlfriend. He's got the New York City. He's everywhere. He's cool as hell. I love it. But in some respects, Jackson Dart, if this is going to last, he needs to cut the Johnny Utah crap. Because that's what I see. I see Johnny Utah. I love Johnny Utah. Kidding me? One of the great characters ever. But there's a reason Johnny Utah was an FBI agent. He was reckless. And he busted his knee up in the Rose Bowl. Number 9, man. But he is, right? Jackson Dart has this Johnny Utah in him. The hair, the looks. He even, you know, the what he says to the media after about, hey, I don't know why they keep putting me in the media in the medical tent. I mean, what did he say last year? And I quote, I'm going to keep playing aggressively. If I turn into a complete pocket passer, that's just not how I want to play. We're not playing soccer out there. Close quote. So he's colorful, too. He's the cool guy. He's sitting in the back of the bus going to middle school. He's even got the cool name now. Jackson. It's everything. But the Johnny Utah stuff isn't going to work in this league. RG3, say hello to Holodi Nada. RG3 was better than Jackson Dart early on in his career. He won Rookie of the Year. He ran like for 800 yards, won a division, had them chanting his name in our nation's capital, hosting a playoff game. 2012, RG3, RG3. He was reckless. And it all started with the hit that Holodi Nada had on him a few weeks earlier. That was nasty. He could have slid. He should have slid. It was short-sighted. He was fighting for that yard when, okay, I mean, this is a marathon here, not a sprint, dude. And RG3 really never recovered. He was a guy, well, if he was always hurt. RG3 is a guy, well, if he wouldn't have got hurt, feels like, I mean, Jackson Dart trending in that direction. I don't know if there's another direction to trend him in. I'm not saying it's going to happen, but I'd be worried. It's the same stuff. And, I mean, you could say he's not even really taking accountability, kind of throwing the medical tent guys under the bus, maybe a little here. Be you, be cool. I love watching him play, but it might be you want to be Johnny Utah? You might end up like Johnny Utah. Give me two, Utah. Give me two. One of the great football scenes in movie history. The Point Break beach foot. Have you seen that? Please tell me, Roadhouse. You know what I'm talking about.
1: Dude, I love that movie. Oh, I love that movie. Come on, I'm Roadhouse. Swayze.
0: Of course, you're right. You know... Funny story, I said this earlier, but Rick Neuheisel, the longtime coach, he was the football coordinator, football director of that film. Go and look in the credits, you'll see him. And his job was to design and choreograph that beach football scene. And he said Keanu Reeves told him he had never thrown a football before. Rick Neuheisel was a college quarterback, played in the USFL, all that, and he taught Keanu Reeves how to throw a football for that role. Pretty good stuff, man. As idiotic and nerdy as this is, one day I was watching Point Break, and I saw on the credits, football coordinator Rick Neuheisel. And then I got into this business, and I was waiting, Dalton, 25 years to ask Rick Neuheisel the question, explain why you're in the credits of like my favorite movie ever, Point Break. And then he said, you know, I don't think he'd been asked that question before, obviously, as nerdy as that is. And he had a great answer. But yeah, Johnny Utah, Point Break, great movie. But I see a lot of that in Jackson Dart, man. It's just reckless. You know, the guys, the manager can't take the most sick days. Business isn't going to go anywhere. The manager has to be there. The manager has to come in sick. The manager take days off when somebody dies or when the manager physically can't be there. The manager can't take the most sick days. And in football, if you play reckless and you're one of those quarterbacks, like my favorite of these types of quarterbacks ever, because you're always hurt. Jackson Dart is like almost a spitting image of Jim McMahon. Cool as hell. Jim McMahon was probably the coolest quarterback ever. Endorsements, he had more than Elway, Marino, Montana. Marino was doing isotoner gloves, man. Montana was doing, what, Diet Pepsi with Marino. Nope, Jim McMahon had everything. He was the punky QB. He was bitching. He was a rebel, didn't give a rip. He wrote cool things on headbands. Shout out to Taco Bell. Like, Jim McMahon was the coolest dude ever. But he played recklessly. And Bears fans or fans of that era, you knew it. Jim McMahon was hurt all the time. It was Steve Fuller. It was Mike Tomczak. It was Doug Flutie. It was Jim Harbaugh. And McMahon was always hurt. Jim McMahon has, I think, the 11th best winning percentage of any quarterback ever. He has a higher winning percentage than Steve Young. And Steve Young won a ton of games. But he did have that stint in Tampa Bay, Steve Young. Jim McMahon is 67-30 as a starter. He was in this league. It's like 10th all time. But he couldn't stay healthy. He played with reckless abandon. He was a badass. He was the cool guy. Great. Headbutting people. Some of it was dirty crap. The Packer play there, if you remember that, where some dude just picked his ass up and body slammed him. One of the worst, dirtiest plays I've ever seen. But Jackson Dart, he's got the headband. He's the chain. He's cool as hell. He's dating hot-ass women. He's in a big-ass city, and he doesn't get the memo. Like, you can't be reckless. You're in the medical tent in the first quarter? That's almost as pathetic as Joe Burrow getting sacked on the first possession of preseason. Oh, what coach got their ass chewed more? The Bengal offensive line coach? Huh? That's a pretty big ass chewing, I'm sure. Or the giant offensive lineman who gave up the sack. A lot there. 310-840-4910. I love watching him play. One of my favorite quarterbacks to watch. I just love how he operates. Jackson Dart's fun. But I don't know how much we're going to see of him, dude. Johnny Ballgame, Westwood One. Download the Westwood One Sports app.
2: The Jonas Brothers will be going down under, performing halftime for Rams 49ers in Australia. 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
17: Sean Ryan took over at center for the Packers when Elgton Jenkins went down last November, and he's been there ever since. And now the job is his, and Ryan says he's feeling much more at home now.
19: It's getting more and more comfortable. I'm still learning new techniques and all of that, figuring some things out here and there, but it's fun, you know, just kind of playing one position.
17: Now on the eve of their first preseason game, Ryan says it'll be nice to get a look at another defense.
19: It's different than going against somebody else just because, you know, D. Wyatt or, you know, C7. They get to know me a little bit, so, you know, once you get to know them, it's, you know, different than opposing team where you don't really know their moves inside and out. So it's more reactionary. It's a more true test to see where you're at, you know, heading into the season.
17: After family night on Friday night, the story was that defensive lineman Warren Brinson was trash-talking Ryan a little, trying to stir him up. Ryan says it's not exactly how it went.
19: Nah, Warren's just one of those guys that he'll, you know, he wants to compete. And, you know, he's a good training, you know, exercise because obviously other defenses are going to talk too. So, you know, just looking at him saying, yeah, okay, you know, not trying to cuss too much back at him and wasting energy. But
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0: on Westwood One.
1: Appreciate the great Roger Lodge for that introduction in this track, Deep Cover. Dre Snoop, very, very underrated bumper track, playing them all morning here on Westwood One. I didn't get like any college football in this show. That's kind of crazy, Roadhouse. I don't think we've ever had a show since January when I started this gig where we really have done nothing of college football outside of Lane Kiffin letting a dude wear a jersey.
2: It just goes to show, man, the NFL is king. Even if it's just week one of the preseason, like we're just hungry for it, you know?
1: Oh, I love it. Yeah, the best stories. You know, it's funny. Sometimes you'll want to do something professionally for one reason, and then when you get in that profession, you find out you're in the business for other reasons. And that's kind of where I am with like storytelling and where I've kind of went in my sports radio career, starting from here and then adding stuff to my game and trying to do this or that. And the NFL just allows for the greatest storytelling in sports, in my opinion, and beyond. But I did want to touch on a little something for college football, because it feels like the buzz in Boulder is completely gone. Like, anytime Dion and the Buffs are in whatever the news, it's negative. It's something, you know, he's not allowing this or some player. It's never good. And it's just kind of crazy to think. I mean, Boulder owned college football 3 years ago. College game day, couldn't get there enough. Big noon kickoff was there. The weekends when college game day wasn't. I mean, everybody was in Boulder. You had celebrities on the sidelines showing up. Like, you saw the power of Prime. Full on. You saw it. But at that level, at least I think the evidence is there for us. At some point, you need to win, man. And the glitz and the glamour, cool. And the cool factor is huge. There's no sport in America where being cooler gets you more than college football. I always say this is college football. It's not even about being good. It's about being cool. That's where the players want to go. Be the cool team. And Dion, you thought was going to be able to attract that. He had a Heisman winner. There's no buzz in Boulder, and there shouldn't be. Look, it's okay to be like, say, what Dion's doing to the media, calling, you know, what an a-hole or whatever he's being. So you can do that when you win. Like, Nick Saban can completely get away with that. When it's Dion, it just turns into, at least now, it's turning into negative press. And it's turning into, like, I mean, do we talk about, like, who's going to win more games this year, Dion or Belichick? And neither is going to be many. It's, like, embarrassing. But when you're 16-21 after 3 years, one bowl game appearance, a loss in the Alamo Bowl, you've been ranked once at the final AP poll where you came in 25th. I'm guessing that had a little to do with your reputation and the fact that you had a Heisman winner too. But outside of that year, I mean, Dion was 4-8 his first year in Boulder. And last year he was 3-9. It was bad in Boulder. And now he's not really, I mean, who cares? The media is not going to be able to cover a team that's not going to be able to win a lot of games. It's just that buzz in Boulder, like, it was so cool a few years ago. And it felt like, and I was so wrong on this. I thought Prime was going to hit mega. because I thought he'd just get better players than everybody because of the power of Deion, and that is massive. But I don't know whether it's changing coordinators every year, which he does. Brennan Marion is running the offense now. He's that go-go offense. We'll see. 45 transfer portal players coming in. Former five-star at quarterback, Julian Lewis. Like, Deion, you even got the guy that's, his middle name is ESPN. You see that, Roadhouse?
2: I did.
1: Gideon Espen Lampron, whatever is, pronounce his name correctly. But yeah, like, okay, there's no excuse on this. Well, Colorado needs to do this. They're not there yet. What are you talking about? Thursday, September 3rd. They're up early on a Thursday night against that Ramblin' Wreck. We'll see who wins that game. But I mean, if it's another 4-8, 3-9, are you getting the ROI? I mean, what attention is there to give? It's just, this is a big year, I think. And in college football, when like it was fun when Colorado was kind of turning into this, almost kind of like this team with all this, kind of like the U back in the day. A lot of swagger. They were cool. People were buying their gear. They were awesome, man. Like 100%, they were in your face. And that was working for college football. But you can't be 3-9. It doesn't work then, or 4-8. So it feels like you got the quarterback. We'll see if you brought in the right players last year. I guess you didn't. Didn't he have like Marshall Faulk, Warren Sapp on that coaching staff too? You know, I don't even know anymore. It's like, that's why like the buzz in Boulder is gone. And I mean, North Carolina, that's way worse. And that's saying something. Like the, and you're in there, Roadhouse.
2: That's right, my backyard, Johnny Ballgame.
1: I mean, what are like, I mean, Carolina people at the coffee shop, when they're talking Tar Heel football, are they kind of like chuckling at how embarrassing it is?
2: Yeah. I mean, there's a lot of Carolina people that they're over it. They're ready for it to be done, which is crazy. Gosh. Because this is Bill Belichick we're talking about, but it's been that bad. Like the majority of everything that's happened in the last 18 months that people are talking about has been off the football field.
1: I mean, it's been a joke. Adam Vinatieri, very entertaining, I might add, takes time. He wrote that joke. You know he did. He took time in collaborating his Hall of Fame speech, the most important 12 minutes of his life, essentially, with outside of playing an actual game. Summing up his career, going into Canton, Adam Vinatieri takes time out of his speech to rip on Belichick and his girlfriend. It's a punchline. Not only the fact that Bill Belichick should have been in that Hall of Fame class, but wasn't. I mean, Bill Belichick's a Hall of Famer before Adam Vinatieri any stinking day. I know it's different levels, different process, different ways you get in versus players and coaches and whatnot. But, I mean, even Vinatieri's taking shots at him. It's really bad. And I don't know if the coaching will help. And you never know with college football anymore. Nobody knows anybody's roster. They don't know what they're doing. There's no preseason. We're all going into this thing more blind than we've ever been, Roadhouse.
2: Do you know how bad it is over here? Like, you've got people. Like, we're not even in the year yet. And by the way, the first college football game we all see on our TV this year is going to be UNC and TCU over in Dublin. And so we're not even at the games yet, and you've already got people out this way talking about how can they just wash their hands of this entire situation. Like, he signed a 3-year deal. We're going into year two, hadn't played any games yet, and they're already talking about how can we just be done with it.
1: I mean, that was not going to be on my prediction card. That it would just crash. I mean, maybe it's, and the thing is like it's crashing and burning on the field, but it's almost worse off the field.
2: It is. It is
1: worse. And this is a guy in Bill Belichick. He never let this happen in the NFL. He never would have stood for this. Like, what changed in his whatever changed? Bill Belichick, even if he did have the girlfriend like this in that league, he wouldn't have went public with it. He was working. He was in the building, man. He's Bill Belichick. It's just like how he was okay with that going public. My God, she must have a... Oh, whoa! It must be that good. But because, I mean, like, this is not Belichickian. He would never fall for a girl in their 20s that would take him away and become, at the very least, a distraction. Like, at the very least. He's got probably players on the team. They joke about it. Assistant coaches probably look like, wait, what is she doing on the sidelines? Why is she running this? What is, I mean, this is Bill Belichick here. You would think he, like, rules with an iron fist. Like, he doesn't, like, there are certain coaches way back in the day, and I can't remember the name, I'd have to look it up, but there was a coach that, like, wouldn't allow women trainers or water personnel or whatever at practice because he didn't want the players looking at girls on the practice field. Like, you go to a practice field, I'll be at a practice tomorrow, like, there's men and women everywhere. Of course, there should be, but there were old school coaches like that. It's kind of like one of those things, potentially, with it doesn't seem like Bill Belichick, of all people, would have this type of ending in that type of situation. I don't know.
2: And now, in the last couple of weeks leading up to the start of the season, you've got the GM, his guy, Michael Lombardi. He's been put on administrative leave because of an HR issue in the front office.
1: Easy guess what that is, too.
2: And now, his son, Steve Belichick, the defensive coordinator, he's on medical leave. And that's indefinitely. Their defensive coordinator. So, it's a mess.
1: And that's serious, too. And, I mean, Bill Belichick has that on his plate, his son on medical leave. And then it's just, I don't know, maybe he really pays zero attention to anything on social media, so he really doesn't see it. I mean, you think there's a coach on that staff or a player in that building that's going to go up to Bill and be like, I saw that video of you in your underwear on that girl's porch that morning getting the paper or whatever the hell it was doing. You're not going to go up to Bill, I would think, and say that to him. But I don't know, man. It's a horrible ending there for Bill. Like, and I laughed at the Vinatieri shot, but man, that was cold, dude. I mean, it was fun and this, but man, like, Vinatieri planned that. Like, that was in there. I'm going to take a shot at Bill. Why? I mean, but he did. And it's a Dion and Boulder coming off a 3-9. What's going to happen? Are they going to matter anymore? And then Bill in North Carolina, it's like, dude, just lay low. No news is good news with the Tar Heels. Be one of these kind of silent, kind of, you know, whatever, quiet, silent, but deadly teams that just kind of sneaks up on people, maybe has a decent 7-5, 8-4, maybe a 6-6, win a bowl game type of season. I don't know. 310-840-4910. Appreciate everybody on Westwood One. Let's get to Chicago. Brandon, if you're still holding, appreciate you. You're live on Westwood One Radio. Brandon in Chicago. What do you know? What do you say?
0: What's up? Thanks for taking my call tonight, fellas.
1: Thanks, brother.
0: So, when you were talking about Jackson Dart, it got me thinking of a movie that actually got me emotional for a movie, early in my life, and that was a Top Gun, you know, when Iceman goes to Maverick and he's like, you're everyone's problem. That's because every time you go up in the air, you're unsafe. I don't like you because you're dangerous. And then, you know, Maverick's like, that's right, Iceman, I am dangerous. But that led to Goose eventually dying in a plane crash. So I don't know what way this is going to go for Jackson Dart, but I don't want to start any conspiracy theories, but, you know, you brought up McMahon. Jackson Dart actually went to the same high school as Jim McMahon.
1: Zach Wilson, too.
0: In Utah. But I actually had one more question for you. I actually think that the Dolphins are going to be a sleeper team this year, man. You know, they were in a lot of games last year, and Tua messed it up with interceptions. And, you know, they drafted Proctor. I think they're going to be heavily involved in the run game with Achane. And then they got some tight ends that I think can be above average in Dulcich, and they drafted an Ohio State tight end. And they got some rookie wide receivers, and, you know, they actually signed a bunch of guys, you know, off the waiver wire, undrafted rookies. So I mean, they had to looking for talent.
1: Brandon, they had to. Thank you for the call, Brandon in Chicago. The Miami situation is one of the worst I've ever seen in my life of studying nerdy salary caps ever. Miami's most expensive player makes $11 million this year off their cap. That's it. Most teams have six or seven guys making more than that. Well, why aren't they paying anybody? Well, this is Miami. This year, dead money. This is money they can't spend on anybody else. $55 million, Tua. $28 million, Tyreek. $23 million, Jalen Waddle. $20 million, Jalen Ramsey. $12 million, Minka. $11 million, Chubb. $11 million, Armstead. I am not in on Miami. This is one of the most desperate, broke-ass rosters I've ever seen. And you can't say that's a good thing. Oh, they got all these undrafted rookie free agents. No, yes, I know. Because they can't afford real players right now. Because they got dead cap out of their what? I want Miami to be good so bad. When I was growing up, Miami mattered, man. And they weren't even winning Super Bowls. But they had Marino. They were cool. They were sexy. If they were on, you were watching. And if Daniel Constantine Marino had a good game, they were probably going to win. I want that again. I want Miami to get the Joe Burrow can't miss number one quarterback. Wherever he goes, that team's going to be good. I want Miami to get that. And I think this is the year. The Cardinals might lose more games, but gosh, I'm not in on Miami. And your Top Gun reference, brilliant, brilliant. And it's funny, the older I get, the more I trust Iceman over Maverick. It's funny how movies do that. Download the Westwood One Sports app.
3: Still two QB battles ongoing. In Cleveland, it's Deshaun Watson or Shedeur Sanders. And Atlanta's between Tua Tagovailoa or Michael Penix Jr. When the starter's named, we'll let you know. Westwood One Sports.
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1: What's going on this week? Preseason week 2. It's still kind of early for me to have a fantasy draft. I want to see more preseason games. A couple of those RB1 situations. Got to pay attention and see what direction we're going in there. Johnny Ballgame, appreciate everybody. And 310-840-4910 if you want to get in on this. Get in on it. Yeah. I'm going to talk about this, but figured we'd go here again. And I think it might have been solved, the ridiculous sports story that was last week. Jaden Daniels, well, if you're going to do this, then I'm going to make you do this. And oh, by the way, I think I want my Heisman back. I get 2. I gave you 1. I kept 1. I want the other one back, which I think is policy. I know the Heisman winner gets 2 trophies. And it's like customary. They always do, it feels like. Give 1 to the school and keep 1. I don't know if they have the authority to take it back from the school. And you know what? Wherever we are on this story, I'm not even surprised if that happens now, which is silly. I mean, Joe Burrow, his number has not been given away. He was the best. It was the best quarterback season I've ever seen. Almost 6,000 passing yards. 60 teeters, 6 picks, completed what, 78% of his passes on probably, one of the, maybe the best college football team I've ever seen. That's different than what Jaden Daniels did. They both went there 2 years, good stuff. But isn't this over if Lane Kiffin just, or whoever, the PR department for LSU, the sports information department, whose ever desk this was on. You should be listening to Westwood One. This should have been an easy peasy. In college football, you all know this. There's a lot of dudes on the team, over 100. Players on offense and defense share numbers. It's been happening since the beginning of college football time, at least since I've been watching it in like the 80s. And I had asked, hey, why did guys, what about 2 guys have the same number? Well, 1 plays offense, 1 plays defense. It's not even a problem in college football. It rarely is. It's like those old baseball people that say, oh, yeah, Dalton, Roadhouse. They used to leave their gloves in the field of play when they would run into the dugout, an outfielder. And then they would just grab their glove when they would run back out there. And they said, no one ever remembered any time one of those gloves getting in the way. And it's kind of like that. Like, no one really, yeah, you just know. Well, there's two number twos, there's two number sevens, and if that's your team, it's really easy, to be honest, to keep up with. LSU just should have told the attorney, the mother, the player, all three, whatever the hell. And I'll talk about this, you know, we'll continue to talk about this throughout, whatever. But just want to say this. Just tell Jaden Daniels we gave it away to a defensive player because your number is retired for offensive players. No offensive player will wear that number. But when defense, it doesn't apply because, you know, Jaden Daniels, hell, there was probably, I don't know, was there a number five when Jaden Daniels was playing too? Did he share it? He may have. Just sell him that. I think you could have got the Daniels camp to be like, oh, okay, that makes sense. We can sell that to whoever they want to sell it to. Oh, yeah, just the offensive number five is retired. Defense is fine. And in college football, it's stupid to retire single digits. They're too valuable. They're too cool. You can give them to two different players on the team. I cover a college football team day in, day out. I'm going to a college football practice in a few hours to watch. The numbers are a thing. They really care about it. And you get these schools where you got two, three, four in the single digits that are retired. I don't know of any. That's too many. But it's a bad habit. And Lane Kiffin, yeah, doesn't give a rip. Could not care less. Give me the player, stupid number. I didn't even coach the kid. It's kind of punkish that this is even happening. Just whatever. It's crazy how the sports stories, like the soap opera of sports, Peyton Lodge, board operator, we talk about the sometimes just the dumbest things, but some of it is interesting. Lodgy, it is. Like, why they would care about some of this stuff. Ego, it's a very powerful thing, Peyton.
12: It is, but it's sometimes it's a fun thing to talk about, especially if you're on air for radio.
1: Right?
12: It's good content. Just, it's the gift that keeps on giving.
1: Oh, it's the Jelly of the Month Club? All right, Clark. Uh-huh. It's the gift that keeps on giving. Lion fan. How do you feel about Terrion Arnold, a Seahawk? Do you not care? You don't want him anywhere in your building, and you don't care where he goes? Or are you like, wait, what? You know, we're doing the right thing, right? The pending, eight felonies? We're doing the right thing. We're cutting that guy. And then the dipstick tough guy that you went to high school with starts dating her, and you're like, wait, I did the right thing dumping her, right? It's the right thing. But no, she's dating Biff? What? Like, it feels like if I was a Lion fan, sometimes it's weird how the league is. And if that works in Seattle, guys, there's like 10 good corners in the league. He has the potential. He has been one of them. If you add that to Spoon on the other end, it's frightening. His other, you know, Job's the other corner in Seattle, another Bama player, scary. But I always just kind of wonder for Lion fan. You know, you don't want him and that's fine. But what if he's able to play and it goes away? Then you're like, wait, what? That's a first round draft pick. It's just tough. Rough situation, certainly for the victims. But I thought that was a weird deal. He gets signed just instantly. I didn't think that was going to be the case. That looks like, and I've done the research on what the situation and everything else he's being accused of. Serious. So we'll see if Seattle is going to be right on that one. Will Dalton, Son of a Gun Roadhouse, love getting to work with you on Westwood One. What are you doing this week, Willie?
2: Oh, man. Trying to figure out what the heck's going on with Bill Belichick. Talking about that all week long. Trying to figure out what to make of the Carolina Panthers and their atrocious offensive performance yesterday. Just terrible.
1: It is, man. Well, well done as always. Great stuff. Westwood One Sports Morning. Going to continue. He's Peyton Lodge, the board operator, and yours truly here. John Mallory, Johnny Ball Game on Westwood One.
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15: 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It appears by its own numbers, the U.S. government seems insolvent. 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Add it all up, and it looks like the U.S. owes more than $130 trillion it doesn't have. 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
25: Linebacker Zaire Franklin came to the Packers in an offseason trade with the Indianapolis Colts and says he really likes what he sees on this Packers defense.
27: First and foremost, I would definitely say, obviously outside of me and Coop, those trios of safeties are special. From X, obviously leading it. Always have respect for him. He's a true ball hawk, usurp, Madden player in the back end. To, you know, you got Bullet on the strong side and Ev on the weak side. I think, you know, just those three combination of guys is rare. You don't have three guys that are able to move around, mix and mingle. Everybody can play every spot. And then, obviously, I've never played with nobody like Michael. So I'm excited to see it.
25: He also accepts a veteran leadership role and takes it seriously.
27: Well, first off, I feel like leadership starts with a servant mentality and a true connection. So I feel like for me, it all starts with learning the guys on this team, building genuine connections off the field, in the locker room, and truly getting to understand who they are as men.
25: Now, when we first saw him in the spring, Franklin said he was still trying to find the bathrooms.
0: So has he found them yet?
27: No, because they built a whole bunch of new stuff. Yeah, so I actually did. So I was in the training room like, damn, is it a bathroom in here? And so I am still trying to find a bathroom, but I'm working on it. I'm working on it for sure.
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0: _KTIK on X. Appreciate everybody on a Sunday night, early Monday morning. That's what we do here on Westwood One Sports. Johnny Ballgame present and accounted for, along with Peyton Lodge, our board operator, and producing tonight, Roadhouse, Will Dalton. We'll get to them here in a second. We'll get to your calls here in a second. And also, a little Jaden Daniels, I was going to wait. But that last caller, Justin in New Orleans, talking about the Jaden Daniels, just bull crap. Just crap. It's just so stupid. But I think I could have solved it. I think I could have nipped this in the bud. Maybe I'll just go there in a second. Actually, no. Peyton Lodge, let's get to the calls first. Montreal, Canada, America's hat, we love you. Tony in Montreal. Thanks for holding, bro. You got the line. What you got?
1: Johnny Ballgame, I love you, man. I like listening to you. You're amazing. Thank you for appreciating Canada. You're an amazing guy. I love your personality. Listen, I want your opinion, Johnny Ballgame. Thurman Munson, one of my great, great, like, I would say he was a hero to me. I love the man. He got drafted August the 1st, 1960. He got drafted in 68, fourth pick, first round by the Yanks. He played his first game a year later, August the 8th, 1969, and he died August the 1st, 1979, a week short of 10 years in the major leagues. And his statistics are phenomenal. I think, too, he's an MVP. He won three Golden Gloves as a catcher. He has a .292 batting average, almost 1,500, almost 1,600 hits in 10 years.
0: Are you producing an A&E biography on him here over there? I love Thurman Munson.
1: No.
0: What you got?
1: I,

0: That was not me hanging up on Tony in Montreal. Lodgie, was it you?
1: No, I was going to say it wasn't me either.
0: Okay, I was also going to say, like, dude, you know, typically I'd want the board operator to check with me if he's just going to just drill somebody like that.
2: Yeah.
0: But he was being super cool. I wish you would have got to his point a little quicker, Lodgie. But in that case, dude, I wouldn't have minded. Like, if you know, almost like I'll give you executive control on that.
1: Wow. Okay. That's, guys, I mean, that's a big time thing right there.
0: It's a big responsibility. Yeah. I know it is.
1: Yeah, it is.
0: Lodgie, especially where you are right now, and you're still trying to come up in the career, and I'm giving you this. And I know you're not going to be reckless with this. You're not going to be Jackson Dart. You're going to be Fernando Mendoza. You're going to be detailed here. What? Are you laughing? Are you laughing over there, Roadhouse?
3: Oh, I love that.
0: All right. Here's what I need to throw by you guys. And I was saying earlier, do not compare the LSU career of Jaden Daniels to the LSU career of Joe Burrow, even though they were there. I think Joe Burrow might have redshirted there 1 year. I can't remember. He started 2 years. So did Jaden Daniels. He was there 2 years. I think I said one earlier. He was a 2 year guy. But when you bring those type of guys in, I think it's really tough to get them to be true to their school these days. Jaden Daniels doesn't have any loyalty to LSU, not until they didn't do right by him. Jaden Daniels was loyal to LSU just because when he thought, wow, they have my Heisman and they've retired my number that I wore for 28 games, never played in a CFP game. Hell, did Jaden Daniels even play in the last bowl game? No. I remember Nussmeier played that game. He didn't even play in his bowl game. Like, Joe Burrow had the greatest college football quarterbacking season ever. Guys, 76% of his passes, 5,600 yards, 5,600, 60 teeters, 6 picks. Never seen a year like that ever. Ever. And you won a natty. So Jaden Daniels had a really nice Heisman winning season. He didn't play in your bowl game. I don't believe he did. No, he played 12 games. Won the Heisman, didn't play in the bowl game. Heisman winners don't play in bowl games, guys. But yeah, tell me this. Like, Lane Kiffin doesn't care. You kidding me? Like, Lane Kiffin's going to uphold some type of gentleman's agreement or whatever it was when he wasn't even there? Dude, if you shake Lane Kiffin's hand, count your fingers when you're done. Don't trust that guy. No, we gave the number to the corner and he doesn't care. Here's what LSU should have said to Jaden Daniels, though, or his mom or whomever. And I'll ask you guys, Roadhouse and Lodgie, what you guys think on this. College football, first off, the number situation is complete haywire. You have D tackles with single-digit numbers. It's fine, great. The number game is crazy. Kids really want numbers. So much to the point, though, and this has always been the case since I've started watching football at college in the college football in the 80s, is that there's a dude on offense and a dude on defense that have the same number on every team, and you know this, man. There's two number ones, two number twos, two number threes, two number fours, two number fives. LSU, just come back to Jaden Daniels and say, yeah, we know and we understand the policy. He's a defensive player. No offensive player will wear number five again. But defense is different. You know, Jaden Daniels, you know the value of single-digit numbers to a program. They are bitching. You need them. You can't do the Boston Celtics and you ask guys to show up and give them number 37. It's like, well, all the cool numbers are in the rafters. Thanks, Red Arrowback. Didn't care about that one. But you, especially in college, especially with what Jaden Daniels played 26 games for you, and you can never just say that. I think.

0: Clayton Daniels would have been okay with that. And I don't think this is a thing. Just say, yeah, we know. That's offense. You know, in college football, there's an offense and a defensive player that are both going to be number five. In our system now, no offensive player will wear number five, just defense. And if it comes down the road where an offensive player needs number five, then cross that bridge then. Roadhouse, if I'm selling that to you and you're Jaden Daniels, like, do you buy that?
1: I think it's a totally fair counter.
0: Have you heard anybody say this? Have you heard anybody suggest this?
1: No, you're the first.
0: Thank you,
1: Johnny Ballgame with the original ideas around here. Yes. No, it's a great counter if LSU were to make it. And you know what?
0: It's too late Jaden now.
1: It's
0: too late now, right? I mean,
1: it is. And if Jaden Daniels would have had a problem with that, that's a him problem. Because to your point, he ain't Joe Burrow. And Joe Burrow wasn't doing stuff like this.
0: But they also have not given Joe Burrow's number out to anyone since him.
1: Yeah, that's true.
0: They haven't. But you can just say, well, we haven't. But yeah, we still won't give. We'll go with a defensive guy, number nine, at some point. Could too. Peyton Lodge. This is what they should have done. And I think if they did this, Jaden Daniels says, yeah, okay, fine. Whatevs. Don't you think, Lodgy?
2: I like the idea. Too late to do it now. But, yeah, definitely a good thought there. However, I think we're kind of running around the fact that I don't think Jaden Daniels gives a heck about any of this. This is all his mother. Here. Are you kidding me? Like, Jaden Daniels, I'll tell you how it went down right here, okay? I got inside scoop. I'm just kidding. But this is how it went down, okay? Jaden Daniels is getting ready for training camp, gets a text from mom, and it says, honey, did you see what LSU did with your jersey number? Oh my, they have a kid wearing number five. That's what's going down here. Oh, and then he responds, great, thanks, Mom. I gotta go to practice now. I mean, that's what this is.
0: And she makes the executive decision, yes. Calls the attorney, comes up with the cease and desist. So Mom was offended that LSU had a new number five. That's your, okay.
2: 100%. Yeah.
0: Well, maybe Mom, if you would have explained that to her too, you know, I would imagine his mother knows that in every single team playing college football down to the NAIA level, they allow two players on each team to wear the same number as long as they play on opposite sides of the ball. This is a thing in college football. Real easily, you could have done damage control on this, LSU. Think. Just tell them, yeah, we get it, we know. But that didn't apply to defense. And then it's on them, too. Like, for now, even if you did this now, because let's just say if they did do this, let's say, you know, someone is listening to this show who knows something about LSU football or maybe someone in there, whatever. If LSU were to do this now and say, for Peyton Lodge, Mrs. Daniels, you know, Jaden Daniels' mother, you know, how about this? We're going to say defense, we can give it out. Offense, we will never give it out. You know, can we keep the Heisman now? It's almost like the ship has sailed. The bridge is burnt. If that makes sense. Like, it's like, to me, it's like LSU now is kind of like, smell you later.
1: Like, it's gotten
0: the
1: ugly.
0: The punishment wasn't in the crime. You know, the punishment was, you know, not necessarily the cover-up, but the punishment was the reaction. And if I'm LSU, I don't know if I... Now it's almost like, no, I'll give your number to anybody. But I think it probably could have not even turned into anything. If LSU just says, yep, we only did it because he's a defensive player, which he is, and you know how the number game works in college... Got 115 kids on the team. 30 of them want a number in the single digits. You can't just take those completely away, even though they did do it for number nine, Joe Burrow. But again, definite reasons there that Jaden Daniels' resume doesn't have. He had a Heisman season, which was historic, yes. On a team that went, what, 9-3 with him, and he did not play in the ReliaQuest Bowl against Wisconsin that year. 310-840-4910. I'm Johnny Ballgame. It's Westwood One Sports Night. We're bringing the stories. Download the Westwood One Sports app.
3: The first weekend of the preseason games is in the books, and we're that much closer to the regular season. The Seahawks-Patriots Wednesday night opener is less than a month away.
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17: Packers defensive lineman Warren Brinson is entering his second season in Green Bay and showed out during the family night practice because he was just trying to treat it like any other practice.
19: The goal is honestly to try to keep it as close to practice because as practice as possible, you can't let the outside lights and everybody around you get to you. You have to stay tunnel vision, stay focused, and just like sink to your training. Honestly, you can't let the distractions distract you, honestly. Yeah, but it was good.
17: Brinson's trying to take advantage of every opportunity he gets during training camp and beyond.
19: Man, I knew since I came here, like, I could be one of the best, and I was waiting on my time to prove it. And I'm trying to take that step forward to prove that right now. So every time I get to go on the field with the ones, it's my opportunity to prove that I belong there. And I should be out there first snap, first defensive play. And that's my goal. I want to be out there for the first defensive play. That's why I'm playing so hard right now.
17: And Brinson spent part of the offseason training with the same performance coach that works with Yankee superstar Aaron Judge. And Brinson says he could do what Judge does. Maybe.
19: Oh, yeah, but I feel like I can out-hit him, honestly. Like, all I got to do is just learn how to swing a baseball bat. I just got to learn how to swing a baseball bat, man. I go yard.
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23: The Brewers are in first place in the NL Central as they look to win the division for the fourth straight year. We're talking baseball on The Fan.
24: What is up, America? This is Roger Lodge, former host of America's favorite dating show, Blind Date, and you're listening to Simply One of the Best. It's my guy, Johnny Ballgame, on Westwood One.
0: What? The legendary voice of the great Roger Lodge. There's Hall of Fame somewhere. Your Peyton's dad is in just one of the iconic late night shows of its time. Blind Date. Peyton Lodge lives in the house that Blind Date built. Great stuff there, Peyton. Appreciate that.
25: Of course.
0: Your dad listens, huh?
25: Yeah. He gave a pretty good voice over there. It was okay. I told him to send me another one, but I guess he didn't have time.
0: Well, his money. Roger Lodge, your dad, is like Frank Sinatra. One take. That's all you get. One take on that.
25: One take, Raj.
0: It's funny, though. We're not going to call Tony in Montreal one take Tony. You know, he hung up. I don't know where he was going. He was giving us an oral history of the life of the great Thurman Munson. And we lost him. And now he wants back in. And Peyton, we're going to go ahead and do this. Normally we wouldn't, but yeah. Tony in Montreal, your line is active again. Tony, where were you headed, pal? Welcome back.
26: Welcome back. Yeah, welcome back, Carter. I wanted to know your opinion on whether or not he should be in the Hall of Fame, including Tommy John. That's where
0: sorry about that, brother. Thank you for the call. Like I said, I mean, when Harold Baines went in, it turned into the really good can get you in. I mean, for me, the Hall of Famer is a game changer, a sport changer. If they play well, the team is going to win. An icon. Like, for example, and I'll pick on this, not Amari Stoudemire. Like, no. Like, for me, like, for example, Sean Kemp is not in the Hall of Fame. I think Sean Kemp had a bigger, better legacy, iconic brand than Amari Stoudemire did. Sean Kemp's dunks still hold up. Frickin' Rain Man. But it was just short-lived. Tommy John has 288 wins. If he's not in yet, I don't have a problem with now posthumously putting him in. That sucks for those guys, too. Tommy John's wanted nothing but to be in the Hall of Fame like the last 35 years of his life. Like I said, it sucks. He's won 288 games. He started over 600. You know how many no decisions he probably has in there? Give him 12 no decisions back, and he would have been in the Hall of Fame in the 90s because he'd be sitting there with 300 career wins. So it's weird. Like Fred McGriff forever. Wasn't he in like 493 home runs or something? The crime dog was having a hard time getting in. But no, I would say no. I'm sorry. Tommy John doesn't need to be in the Hall of Fame now just because sadly he passed away and we tend to look at it. And I will give you this. 288 wins looks a hell of a lot better now than it did because you're just not going to have these guys anymore. Probably never be another 300 game winner. If Verlander can't do it, I don't know. We'll see. Just really hard, especially the way that staffs are managed now. I think it's a different deal. 310-840-4910. Good calls tonight. Get in, get out on the calls, and we'll have some fun with this thing. That was a good call. Round number two, Tony in Montreal. What did you guys see? Stunned at this, that the Baltimore Ravens currently have the best odds to win the Super Bowl. You see that, Roadhouse?
1: Yeah, my question is this. Why? Why is that?
0: First off, they have a rookie head coach, and I can't just totally dismiss that because rookie head coaches, am I correct? Maybe it's, do the Rams have a better chance to win the Super Bowl than the Ravens? Am I just thinking the AFC?
1: I feel like they should.
0: The Rams should be
1: favored by a lot.
0: 100%. Let me correct myself right there. But still, okay. The Baltimore Ravens rookie head coach, I don't want to completely exclude this, but that's rare for this. And a quarterback that's never won a big game, never won a championship game in this league in Lamar, 3-5 career playoff record. Like, to me, like, I would much rather say, okay, who's got a better chance to go to the Super Bowl? The Chiefs with Mahomes healthy and doing what he does and say he's back, or the Ravens? Man, I'm going the Chiefs. And Derrick Henry, give him his credit. He's a Hall of Famer. He's a locomotive. He's one of the best I've seen. But and he still just holds up every year. How many of you out there are going to be surprised the year he doesn't hold up? You shouldn't be. Those years come. Father Time even shows up to Derrick Henry's house. At some point, you lose that step, and that step is the difference in between being a Pro Bowl player and a guy who doesn't get yards anymore. He just gets what the line gives him, doesn't make anybody miss, doesn't outrun anybody. Maybe that's this year for Derrick Henry, maybe it isn't. And like, I mean, if Zay Flowers is your number one receiver, to me, that's a tough recipe to say, yeah, we're favorites to win the Super Bowl. Like, I don't know. I mean, that kind of perplexed me a little bit. Although I use a Jackson Dart line, that puzzles me. Roadhouse, it puzzles me. I'm not seeing it. I'm not saying, and if to think Jesse Minter is just an absolute clone of Mike McDonald, I think is silly. And I know they've worked together and they're on the same tree, and I like the hire, but I think a lot of people are just saying the Ravens defense, snap of the fingers, is going to be back. And if you guys know the tail end of the Harbaugh era, Raven fan, you know this, the defense was like, not play like a Raven. Just wasn't a Raven caliber defense anymore, Roadhouse.
1: Well, and you know what? Maybe they will make a run. Maybe this will be finally the time, but The issue that I have with the Ravens is, like, I don't know. I don't really trust them when it comes to a deep playoff run, because it feels like every, I mean, you could say this about the Buffalo Bills a little bit. Like, it feels like they should be one of those teams to make a deep run each year with Lamar at the helm, and they just don't. And so, like, I don't know. I struggle to see why their odds are so high. Like, I'm with you. I would like the Chiefs over them. I really do. I think Kenneth Walker's going to be a hit.
0: Yes, and I don't love the Chiefs, but I trust them more than the Ravens. And I get plus 1,600 for the Chiefs, and the Ravens are plus, what, 1,000? Like, that's a big difference, too, in odds for me. I like the Broncos better than the Ravens, 100%. You know, I mean, the Bills, I think, go without saying. I don't love the Bills, but I like them better than the Ravens, too. And just to, for example, the AFC is different than the NFC for me this year. Like, the AFC last year had the surprise team with Drake May. The path was just perfect. The schedule, you get C.J. Stroud in playoff game one. You get Jarrett Stidham in playoff game two. You get a real-life defense in the Super Bowl, and you get smoked. Like, they were out of their weight class in that Super Bowl, and I think we all knew that. That's fine. They got there. Celebrate the hell out of it. Really, really hard to get to Super Bowls. But there's a shuffle, and I haven't mentioned Joe Burrow, and I haven't mentioned a guy I really like, Liam Cohen. I think we just forget because Jacksonville's like the Seattle of the AFC, just kind of so far away. You know, still kind of new to some people. It's hard to capture the attention when you're Jacksonville, certainly. But I mean, they won what, 12, 13 games last year? I mean, they have a quarterback. It wouldn't shock me if one year, Roadhouse, Trevor Lawrence has an MVP year. He has your Cam Newton year. He's the first overall pick. He pops one year. Everything clicks. And he's an MVP, at least candidate. I'd almost like, who's going to win more games this year, Jacksonville or Baltimore? I'm thinking about it.
1: They did win 13 last year. And a lot of people forget that. A lot of people forget it. I might like them more than Baltimore.
0: I'm kind of with you. I mean, what is this? Flock of Ravens. 310-840-4910. I'm not hating. I just don't get it. Tell me what I'm missing. Zay Flowers is your best receiver. You know how many defensive coordinators he scares? Zero. You know what they say every Monday or every Tuesday when they get back in the meetings with the DBs? Oh, you're going to love playing this team this week. There's no JSN. There's no Chase. There's no JJ. Go on and on and on. There's not even a Drake London. It's Zay Flowers. Nice player. I don't think he's going to ever win Offensive Player of the Year like we saw the Super Bowl winning team last year have. But if Lamar has his best year, okay, for me, that's what gets the Ravens to the Super Bowl. And I don't think that's possible. Lamar's best year needs to be framed and hung in Canton. It's one of the greatest quarterbacking years ever, period. I don't think Lamar's touching 1,200 rushing yards and, what is it, like 3,500 passing yards in a year. He's not touching that again. I mean, Lamar Jackson had a year where he led the NFL in touchdown passes. Led the NFL in touchdown passes, yes. And that year, he ran for 1,200 yards. He's not having that year again, in my opinion. He was 22. Now he's 29. I don't think he has that. He shouldn't. He's right? He's older now. He doesn't have that type of athleticism, although he still is probably as good as he needs to be. But for me, if the Ravens are going to go to the Super Bowl, it's a Lamar year. Maybe it will be. Hell, 2 years ago, he was first-team All-Pro. He's terrific. One of the greatest regular season quarterbacks I've ever seen. Certainly win-loss, he's 76-31. When Lamar plays, they win. And maybe that's it. But, and this is a big, baby got back, Sir Mix-a-Lot sized butt, just how I like him. He's 3-5 in the playoffs. In playoff games, you're playing really good teams. Regular season, week in, week out, you're not. You're not. And that's why the playoffs are a different animal. And I've seen Joe Burrow beat Mahomes in playoff games, beat Allen in playoff games. I haven't seen any of this for Lamar. Lamar has beat Ryan Tannehill, CJ Stroud. I mean, those are Lamar's playoff wins. Yeah. Those quarterbacks. 310-840-4910. Was it the greatest debut in the history of the world in baseball this weekend? I mean, have Cardinal fans stopped celebrating this kid?
1: Can you believe that?
0: No. I mean, give me a better debut ever in anything. Johnny Ballgame, 310-840-4910. 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
3: The Jonas Brothers will be going down under, performing halftime for Rams 49ers in Australia. 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
27: Sean Ryan took over at center for the Packers when Elgton Jenkins went down last November, and he's been there ever since. And now the job is his, and Ryan says he's feeling much more at home now.
4: It's getting more and more comfortable. I'm still learning new techniques and all of that, figuring some things out here and there, but it's fun, you know, just kind of playing one position.
27: Now on the eve of their first preseason game, Ryan says it'll be nice to get a look at another defense.
4: It's different than going against somebody else just because, you know, D. Wyatt or, you know, C7. They get to know me a little bit, so, you know, once you get to know them, it's, you know, different than opposing team where you don't really know their moves inside and out, so it's more reactionary. It's a more true test to see where you're at, you know, heading into the season.
27: After family night on Friday night, the story was that defensive lineman Warren Brinson was trash-talking Ryan a little, trying to stir him up. 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
4: 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And, you know, he's a good training, you know, exercise because obviously other defenses are going to talk too. 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But
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0: These suck, but we love them and we watch them anyway. They're cheese ball McGillicuddy, right? 100%, but we love them and we watch them, and it doesn't matter because we're sports geeks and we love sports movies, even the bad ones. Like, football movies are the worst. Like, for example, what Necessary Roughness, horrible movie, but I've seen it 50 times. The Program, not a great movie, but I've seen it 100. Any Given Sunday, not great, but I memorized Al Pacino's speech. You give up all these inches, and that's going to make the difference. You know, I remember that stuff. But it doesn't matter. It's in a movie. But every now and then, it's just too cheesy. You can't even sell it to a movie. It's just two cheese balls. Like, get off it. Cheese balls, cheese balls, cheese balls. But Joshua Baez for the Cardinals, who made his major league debut yesterday and became the first player of any player to ever make their major league baseball debut, he hit 3 home runs in his first 3 career plate appearances. 3 for 3, 3 home runs. He was out on the 4th at bat, whatever. It does not matter. One of them was a 449-foot moonshot off the very first pitch he ever saw in his career. I mean, dude, this is Roy Hobbs stuff. Anything he wants to hit, he hits. Like, the reason I'm going there with the movie analogy is not even in a bad movie. Would you say, okay, I got the script. Listen to me, guys. It's about this guy, baseball player, you know, coming up, doing his thing. And, you know, it's a story. He's a, you know, he's from the Dominican Republic. You know, he goes to the St. Louis Cardinals. And, you know, and he's, his whole family's there and everything. And his first game ever, check this out. This could be the best movie ever. Best movie ever, man. He hits a home run in the first 3 at-bats of his career, eh? Eh? Eh? The movie producers would be like, dude, no, that would never happen. How about have him hit a home run in his first at-bat? That's happened 10s, 20s, 30s, whatever times. Okay? How, why don't we do that and we can end the movie that way? Because I'm sorry, dude. If you say he has 3 home runs in his first 3 at-bats, you know, that you can't sell that. But he did. And it's just, wait, what? I've never, and I've been doing sports, we all have, you listening. I'm not the only one who follows it, we all do. I haven't seen that. And for Cardinal fan to get that, too, I mean, this does not happen. This didn't happen in the Tampa Bay Ray game. Oh, this wasn't an angel in Anaheim who did this. Hey. Nope. It was a Cardinal. Kind of the brand of the National League for me. I mean, and it was at Wrigley. Babe Ruth called his shot there in that same batter's box in 19, what was it, 34, 33? What? Like, it all fit. And that's what's beautiful about baseball and why baseball movies are the best, because they are romantic. You can tell a baseball story and it can be a love story. Look at Bull Durham. Probably my favorite movie ever. Sports movie or not. Bull Durham is a love story. It's not a baseball movie. Yeah, it is. It's centered around baseball. It's a love story told through minor league baseball, and it's perfectly written. Ron Shelton also wrote White Men Can't Jump. Two of my favorite sports movies ever, written by the same dude. But baseball has this romance, man. And it sells. And that's what I saw yesterday with Joshua Baez. Dalton, you're a former All-American baseball player. This is your sport. I mean, Will, there's probably, I don't even think 15 players, 20 players have hit a 3 home run game ever in their career. There's only a handful that have hit 4. This kid, and I mean, it's just, You got to be, you're the baseball guy.
1: Mm-hmm. It was such an exciting thing to watch because, I mean, it was on three pitches. You know what I'm saying? Like, it just, hitting a baseball well is the hardest thing in sports to do. And then just to, again, to do that on three different pitches with your family in the stands, you're right. The movie would sell. It really would. And, God, that was such a special thing. I've in college, I did see somebody on my team hit three home runs in a game, and it was the coolest thing I've ever seen. But three home runs on three pitches, it was unbelievable. Three home runs on three pitches at the major league level, though, in your debut, Johnny Bull.
0: Reggie Jackson.
1: In your debut. Yeah.
0: World Series.
1: Ah, it's just special.
0: It's the greatest ever. It's the greatest debut ever. I mean, I remember, silly that I even bring him into this conversation, but remember Anquan Boldin's first game ever, guys? NFL geeks. Anquan Boldin, the receiver for Arizona. He was turned quarterback. I mean, he was a quarterback turned receiver late, by the way. Anquan Boldin's rookie year, I think they were playing the Lions week one, and he had like 12, 13, 14 catches for like over 200 yards. He was a monster week one. Every fantasy league ever, a fantasy player was ever, was rushing to the waiver wire to pick up Anquan Boldin that year. But, I mean, no. This is three home runs, which is so hard to do in a game. Again, that would be a tough sell. And if it would be, it'd be a cheesy movie. If you had Crash Davis or somebody in Bull Durham hit three home runs, just do an impossible feat, it would lessen the movie. For me, I need, like, it really helps me love a sports movie when it's authentic, when it's real. Like, Charlie Sheen throwing a fastball is authentic and real. Major League Rick Vaughn. Clue Haywood, the Yankee slugger. He was an ex-pitcher in Major League Baseball. Like, they had dudes who looked like they could play. Wesley Snipes was in both those, you know, Major League and White Man Can't Jump. Athletic. Now, and I get it, Field of Dreams is different. You can do the fantasy with baseball, too. You really can. 310-840-4910. We'll get to some of the calls here in a second. First off, I want to ask you, Roadhouse, what's your favorite baseball movie ever?
1: The Sandlot. All day, every day.
0: You're killing me, Smosh. You're killing me. Okay. Yeah.
1: I love that movie. So, like, there is not a better, in my opinion, there's not a better baseball scene than the 4th of July scene where it's nighttime, the fireworks, it lights the field, Rodriguez hits the home run, and
0: Benny the Jet.
1: I get emotional when I see that scene every year. I really do.
0: All right. We'll get, yeah, Lodgy, what's yours? Peyton, what the hell is your favorite baseball movie?
2: Rookie of the Year with Coach Rigma. Are you kidding me? Coach Rigma developing hot ice? I mean, it's unbelievable.
0: Lodge, are you being serious?
2: Yeah.
0: Lodge, you're serious?
2: Yeah.
0: You mean like Henry Rollingardner, Rookie of the Year? That's your favorite baseball movie ever?
2: Hey, Rosenbaga. Hey, Rose. And then he calls him something different like every time. It's
0: good. Yeah. I've seen
2: it's
0: it too.
2: So good.
0: So if you could watch one baseball movie,
2: yep,
0: you're throwing Rookie of the Year on?
2: Yeah, I'll throw a Cubs hat on. I'll watch it. I don't care.
0: Okay, there it is. I thought maybe you would at least give me Angels in the Outfield.
2: Eh.
0: Big Angels fan. Want to see Tony Danza pitching. That's always fun. Not really. All right. I'm going Major League and Bull Durham are just right there for me. And I love the natural, too. Love the natural. But what Baez did yesterday, like, you couldn't even sell that in a movie script, in my opinion. It's too cheesy. All right, Joey, you've been holding a long time. Appreciate you. Let's get to Joey on the line in Pittsburgh. Joey, what you got, bud? Welcome to the show.
3: What's up, guys? Love the show. I love everything you're talking about. It's awesome.
0: Thanks.
3: I also think the Natural is a great baseball movie for sure. That's probably my favorite. I wanted to talk about a couple things you talked about, but mainly the Ravens thing. So I'm from Pittsburgh. I'm a huge Steelers fan. I was at the Ravens game where Luke missed the field goal last year. So you guys kept saying you weren't hating. You were just saying I was hating the whole time. I loved it. and we talked. You talked about all those different teams and everybody that is better than them. We also, like, the Texans are definitely better than them, I think. Like that defense is just insane. And they have to win their own division. I'm not saying that the Steelers should be the favorite to win that division, but they've won it each of the last 2 years. And you're right, if they don't get perfect Lamar Jackson, Zay Flowers isn't good enough. And Derrick Henry's always going to dominate, but not for that much longer. The other thing I wanted to talk about was the Jaden Daniels thing. He, when he was at LSU, had a teammate on defense who wore number 5. Like, he knew that. And the guy they gave it to is, like, a good player. Like, it's not like they just had some freshman walk on and said they really want it. Like, DJ Pickett is a good player. But, yeah, I didn't mean to go all the way back to that, but love the show. Just want to know your guys' thoughts.
0: Yeah, I appreciate you chiming in. 310-840-4910. Good stuff, Joey. Chiming in over there, as I said, in Pittsburgh. 310-840-4910. We'll be able to keep taking your calls on that. Good stuff. But yeah, you couldn't even sell. What a debut. I don't even have... There was such a good debut, guys. And if you listen to this show, the one thing I'm decent at in this business... what would you say, Roadhouse? What's my best skill?
1: I mean, your energy's incredible, but you're a good storyteller.
0: Okay, thank you.
1: I don't know if that's what you were going for, but...
0: Thank you. No, I mean, wait. You're kind of just the encyclopedia weird crap that I remember, like, in the snap of a finger, but I have no, like, frame of reference to say, well, that... debut was on a level of that debut. Like I like Tiger, it'd be like Tiger Woods in his first ever golf tournament on the PGA Tour, you know, setting a course record at like a really difficult course, something like that. Like it's just, it was that impressive. And I thought definitely a friend of mine, you know, was talking about that earlier today. And I had kind of forgot about it, out of sight, out of mind. It's football season. And the weird thing about baseball is, well, it's not weird, but they play every day. So talking about a game on Saturday, on Sunday night, you feel like, it's just like, you know, everything is yesterday's news. But Cardinals, over 2 games over .500 right now. I know Redbird fans are loving that. And all of a sudden they got this kid. I'm sure jersey sales are just off the charts. Don't you think? Roadhouse, like Cardinal fans buy jerseys too. Cardinal fans love rocking jerseys. I could see this Baez jersey. Man, it's going to be off the rack, I would imagine. Do you have anything that can even come close to the neighborhood of this debut this kid had?
1: No, like we've never seen anything like this. Like I'm with you. I don't have anything to compare it to. Like I remember Jason Hayward. He homered his first at bat for the Braves back in the day at Turner Field. I remember that very distinctly. But this is 3 home runs on 3 pitches on the road in Wrigley.
0: Yeah, I keep forgetting that it was 3 pitches too. You know,
1: yeah.
0: That. I mean, that's just the first
1: it's
0: pitch. It's just like, I mean, it's. You want to talk? It's the zone, whatever it was or whatever or how. Yeah. I don't know. It's almost as shocking as Randy Johnson killing a bird. It's almost like that mind blowing. Like I don't have any frame of reference for that. I thought like maybe the bird was reincarnated. It was a former person that was reincarnated as a bird. And they hated their life, so they tried to figure out a way to end it. And they thought, how about I try to get in the way of a Randy Johnson fastball? That way, that'll do it. Because it's just crazy. At the time, probably very few, maybe 2 people on the planet at the time threw a ball harder than Randy Johnson on the entire planet. And that ball just happens to hit that bird at that time. It's inexplainable. Like it's a, it was a suicide mission for the bird. How did it know? Anyway, three home runs in your first game on three pitches? I hate saying this, but, I mean, it is the best game he'll ever have. I mean, would you take that bet right now? He never has a three home run game again in his life. You better take that bet.
1: Yeah, I put my money on the table on that one.
0: I mean, look at the, nobody has three home run games. Or, I mean, what if he does it again this week? Then that's for real. God. That's for real, Roy Hobbs, if he does something like that again. Great stuff. You know what's going well when the hours just keep coming and coming and coming. Surprise teams, we had them last year. I don't see it this year. I'm Johnny Ballgame. Be right back. You know he's wicked from STAA. Hell yeah. Just reach for your dreams. Hey, right there. Johnny Ballgame.
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1: Any truckers listening? Where are you headed? What are you hauling? Text my boy Roadhouse, 310-840-4910. Yeah, that number you call, guys, you can text it too. And we get all the texts. Roadhouse will read them throughout the show. By the way, Roadhouse, he kept saying that the Baez kid hit three homers on three pitches. He didn't. And I didn't think he did, but Roadhouse kept saying it. Will, that's on you, brother. You're spending too much time there at the Double Deuce, you know, trying to find out who you're going to, you know, kick out of the bar next. It wasn't three pitches.
2: I thought he did.
1: Lodgy?
3: I mean, in Will's defense, it only takes three pitches to hit three home runs.
1: No, gee, no, there's no word. You're a bad lawyer, Perry Mason. That case is
2: so
1: not
2: how many
1: gonna...
2: was it? Do we know?
3: By the way, love Perry Mason. I watch it a lot more than you think, by the way. I know what you're going to say, Johnny, but yeah, that and the Andy Griffith Show, watch it a lot. First pitch, first homer was on the first pitch, so we got that out of the way, yes.
2: Okay.
3: A second homer on the full count, third homer on a 1-0 count.
1: So, yeah, I mean, I'm not taking, there is nothing to be taken away. The fact that it wasn't just three pitches, right?
2: No.
1: It doesn't matter. I mean, that is, yeah. I mean, it's like, I mean, even little Timmy in the hospital, you know, battling cancer, told Babe Ruth to hit him a home run. Even the little Timmy in the hospital knew not to ask for three. You know, even little Timmy knows what's realistic. You know, and just to hit three bombs in your debut is just spectacular. That's why we love sports. You still see things that you just never have seen before, and let's be honest, we'll never see again. We're never going to see anybody do that again. I wanted to get back to the league, and I'm going to say this and hopefully speak it into existence. Anticipating the NFL like you are too, hell yes. Preseason week one, smell you later. Let's get closer. Fantasy drafts coming up. Full on. Let's do this. I think we're going to get a heavyweight title fight for the Super Bowl this year. I can smell it. I don't think we're going to have last season two teams that didn't make the playoffs the previous year, two teams that were, you know, one wasn't discussed at all other than the fact that they were entering a rebuilding mode with a new coach in New England. And then the other was, they were good, but you weren't buying them as a serious contender with Sam Darnold in there, and the defense hadn't popped yet. Mike McDonald had some key additions that weren't on the team 2 years ago. Nicky Minwuri had one of the best safety seasons I can remember. DeMarcus Lawrence

heavyweight title fight? Guys, this is like the 90s, even when Mike Tyson was in prison. Whoever you get, as long as it's this, you're going to want to pay to see it. I'm talking, what? Evander Holyfield, George Foreman, Riddick Bowe, Lennox Lewis, Mike Tyson. You know, whatever heavyweight you were getting there, you knew it was going to be a badass fight. So, I mean, in the AFC, if you get Josh Allen, Patrick Mahomes, Joe Burrow, Lamar, I mean, is there any other matinee idol guy? I mean, there's good ones. I mean, we were just talking Trevor Lawrence, sure. Justin Herbert, fan, but I mean, Bo Nix. But the true matinee idol heavyweight title fight guys, my opinion, it's Mahomes, it's Allen, Burrow, and Lamar. Those four. If you get any of those four in the Super Bowl, one, Mahomes, wow, he's back from the ACL, and the Chiefs are back in the Super Bowl. Allen, whenever, however he gets to one, it's going to be the biggest story ever. Buffalo back to the Super Bowl for the first time since 1993. It's a massive story. Heavyweight title fight. Joe Burrow, the Bengals, finally put a defense together, finally keep him healthy, and Joe Burrow's back where he was in 21 and 22 in the AFC Championship game. Because that offense, that when they're rolling, Bengals are going to be really tough if they don't just, you know, puke on themselves. Just clean it up, and they're going to be fine. And Joe Burrow is an idol quarterback, and as is Lamar. He's a two-time MVP winner who's never played in the Super Bowl. Find me another one of those. I don't think you can. Doesn't happen. Two-time league MVP winner. That's like Steve Young, Aaron Rodgers, Mahomes, Brady Manning. When you win more than two MVPs as a quarterback, you go to Super Bowls. Lamar doesn't go. He goes to the, he's been to the conference championship game, what, once? But any one of those guys, you get the heavyweight title fight. And in the NFC, I mean, realistically, who could go to the Super Bowl and say, go into SoFi late January, whatever the case is, and beat the Rams? Even worse, go into Seattle and beat the Seahawks? The Rams don't even have fans. Love them, fine. But that's not an environment anybody hates going to. It's a preference. But the team is really good. Seattle, you guys know this. If you don't, I'll tell you. They've been the one seed four times. They've went to the Super Bowl four times. All four times they've been the one seed, they went to the Super Bowl. It's period, end of story for them. Will Dalton remembers this. His Carolina Panthers came there for the 2005 NFC Championship game. Just nothing you could do with that crowd. So who's going in there? Maybe outside of the Rams? But if the Rams or the Seahawks are in the Super Bowl, heavyweight, title fight, megaplex. If the Eagles get back, sure. Bears? I'm saying who else can be, who can go? Could you see the Bears taking it to the Super Bowl? Could you see Kevin O'Connell and Kyler Murray Super Bowl? That means like Kevin O'Connell and Kyler Murray are going into Seattle and winning games in January? I don't know if I'm going there. We'll see. But I think in the NFC, it's not as open. And I think like my boy Wicket, I mean, thinking the Packers are like a legit Super Bowl contending team? No, they're not. I don't see it with Green Bay. And I see sometimes, we'll see. That's just I don't see anything in that division because I could see every team in that division winning that division. So it's tough to say, okay, after that fight,

0: You're going to have a division winner that's what, maybe 10-7? 11-6? You're not most likely getting the one seed for sure, and you're most likely not getting the two seed either, which is mega, because the two seed gets you two home games. It's big time. And I don't know if the winner of the NFC North is going to be able to, unless the NFC West beats the hell out of each other too. But they did that last year. The NFC West just dominated. Look at the NFC West's record. Hey, Dalton, rabbit hole. Ask the AI guy what the NFC West's record was last year versus everybody else except them in the NFL. But for the NFC, but even if the Bears get to the Super Bowl with Ben Johnson, that's a heavyweight. I mean, the Cowboys, if it ever happens, yes, but I mean, come on. But I don't know. I think we're going to get it. 310-840-4910. Am I wrong on this one? Let's get to Josh. Josh, are you holding on Westwood One with Johnny? Bowl game. What you got, Josh? Bring it.
1: Yes, sir. I am on hold. Mr. Ball, first time caller, longtime Westwood One listener. I'm more of a Drake Toll early riser guy, though. But when you popped off on the movies, man, I had to call in. I was like, man, he can't
0: love it.
1: Do this to me, you know? I don't mean to backtrack on you. I know you're talking NFC West, and that's a foregone conclusion, man. The NFC divisional game is going to be the Super Bowl again. It's going to be the same as last year, dude. I'm a Niners fan. And I'm a Cowboys fan, which is, you know, obviously, Hatfields and McCoys, but
0: totally,
1: you know, I know that the Niners aren't going to win the division. And it's even with the pickups that they got today, it's not substantial enough, and they're too old. It's the unction, just like the Warriors, just like the Giants. And so these Bay Area teams are in a rebuild state, but the only thing I wanted to tell you, Johnny, was you cannot tell me two for the money with Nicholson and it's either Pacino or De Niro that's his boss, man. That is such a great gambling movie about sports. Like, I know Bull Durham is great.
0: Is that McConaughey?
1: Yeah, it's McConaughey, and I think Pacino is his, you know,
0: yeah,
1: gambling addict boss. But I love that movie, man. And then Moneyball is my, like, 10 burns to fall asleep to. And I'll die about that, man. I love those movies. You can't tell me. I know that Sandlot sucks, and, you know, but, you know, those sports movies, man, they've got a purpose, and it's to get those young kids inspired and be like, man, I could be like Billy Beane.
0: Hey, Josh. Hey, Josh, I fell asleep last night to Ken Burns, Lewis, and Clark. I'm a Ken Burns fall asleep guy, too.
1: Me too, man. Hey, we're on the same page.
0: The best.
1: The same thing, and I don't want to disagree with you. It's my first time calling in. I was just like, man, there's a couple movies that I'll and Last Dance and stuff. Like, some of the docs that are coming out are really good. So,
0: I love it.
1: That was captivating for me. So, don't. Yeah, anyway, I'll let you go, man. Have a great night. I appreciate you taking my call.
0: Thanks for the call. I'm not a fan of two for the money, though, guys. I think that's kind of, I'll just say it, I think it's kind of cheese balls. McConaughey and Pacino, I expected a little more from a Varsity Letterman. I don't think it's as good as it's casted, but hey, good stuff. We got Jim next on the line. Oh, yeah. I think I've talked to this dude before, Jim in Boston, and he wants to talk about Jaden Daniels. This is going to be good, guys. Jim, what's up, dude?
2: Johnny, you know, I love the fact that you jumped to the NFL, but I'll throw in with Daniels. You know, we can't be worried about guys getting their numbers retired at that age or that level. He didn't even play there for many years. I mean, you know, what are you going to start doing? Because a guy goes there for 4 years, Archie Griffin and all these guys. I mean, we'd have no numbers left. You really can't let a guy, just because he had a Heisman Trophy, I get it. It's a big deal. But, I mean, Burroughs did way better than him, first of all. So, yeah, maybe he's a possibility. But Daniels, let it go. Tell his mother to let it go. You know, that's my opinion on that. I just, you know, when you're in the NFL, I mean, listen, I'm a Celtics fan. I hate the fact they got 52 numbers retired.
0: Yeah, dude. Red went crazy. I mean,
2: you can't just, So then, but I would like to chime in real quick on the NFL. This is going to be a great year if you really look at it. The NFC has got a lot of stacked teams. That NFC West, as you said, the NFC East is going to be challenging. The North, we don't know what's happening, but you got some good teams there. And the South will be challenging. New Orleans might challenge Tampa for the division, in my opinion.
0: The agree.
2: East is a little different. You're hoping for a power team to come from the East. That NFC AFC East is really strong. And then you got the three other quarterbacks there. And I'm not counting Drake May out yet either on our side.
0: You shouldn't. He almost won the MVP last year, and I think he's going to have a monster fantasy season with the addition of A.J. Brown. Thanks for the call there, Jim in Boston. I should put Drake May in that list because if New England gets back, that's heavyweight, right? If Drake May does this again and the Patriots are in the damn Super Bowl again, yeah, that's heavyweight. So throw them in there too, and I think we're going to get it. I think the Super Bowl is going to be a heavyweight title fight. It's going to be bitching. Let's go to Green Bay, getting the sports movie conversation going. Chad in Green Bay, you're up with Johnny Ballgame. What you got?
3: Johnny, how's it going? You know, well, I think Marshall is probably one of my favorites. I always have a hard time with the other ones because they seem so fake. Not fake, when they're like childlike, but We Are Marshall, you can watch it with your family.
0: We Are Marshall's a really good flick, and it's inspiring, and it's an emotional kind of roller coaster. Thank you for the call, Chad. For me, most cases, sports movies, I kind of just don't want to go through the whole plane crash scene. I love Boys in the Hood. It's one of my favorite movies ever, but damn it, I still can't watch the Ricky scene. I just can't do it. You know, and for me, that's what We Are Marshall is. I love it, but and it's a great, you know, well-acted McConaughey, Anthony Mackie. I've seen the movie a couple times, and it's inspiring and heartwarming at the end, but it's a lot of times you go to a sports movie, like I want to see Major League, right? I want to see what you want me to take him out of here and kick the blank out of him. You know, I want to see that. And by the way, a movie that never gets mentioned enough with the romance of baseball and sports movies is A League of Their Own. Tom Hanks, Jimmy Dugan steals every scene he's in. I mean, that is an A-level sports and baseball movie, and we always forget it. I don't know if it's because it's women. I don't know. It's a good period piece taking place during World War II. I'm a history geek. Like, I fall asleep to Ken Burns documentaries basically every night. I've interviewed Ken Burns on a show that I do on my other job. And that was an interview that I was prepping for days. I love Ken Burns. Anyway, we're not here nor there. Let's get back to Big D. Dallas. How about them Cowboys? Myron, you're next up. What you got?
4: Johnny Ballgame, how you doing this morning, brother?
0: Excellent, Myron. What are you doing for work these days, Myron?
4: Well, I'm out here Ubering on the weekend, and that's what I'm doing currently right now. And I've been tuning in to you, and I'm going to have to put it on record. The Cowboys, you're underestimating us, Johnny. Whole new revamped defense, top five offense. Jerry wants a Super Bowl. Jerry's going to get a Super Bowl. So I don't know if it's going to be this year, but I know in the next 3 years we'll have it. But I feel like you kind of underestimating us when you're ranking the powerhouses of the NFL, especially the NFC. Especially if I think Jerry's going to do what he does and get Max Crosby there at the trading deadline, we're going to be in contention, buddy.
0: You know, the hypothetical, Myron, I mean, sure. If you get a Max Crosby at the trade deadline, fantastic. Let's see what's going on with the Raiders first before we just put Max Crosby on the Cowboys. Well, you know what? I have so much to say on this. I love talking to Cowboy fan. I don't get it. I mean, if the restaurant is giving you a crappy meal, why do you just keep going back and going back and going back and going back to it? Like, God. You guys, let's take a quick one. Myron in Dallas, huh? You're up. I'm going to share my thoughts next. Download the Westwood One app.
5: 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In Cleveland, it's Deshaun Watson or Shedeur Sanders. And Atlanta's between Tua Tagovailoa or Michael Penix Jr. When the starter's named, we'll let you know. Westwood One Sports.
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0: 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All right, Dallas. I got a little something for Myron here in a second, but Peyton, let's just say stay in Big D. Why don't you bring Tony onto the show? He's holding also in Dallas. Tony, you're live on Westwood One right now. What you got, bud?
1: Hey, ball game. I always love the show. I love when you got Dalton on there. I'm waiting for you to say what's going on, Beehole.
0: Thanks, brother. Thanks.
1: I love all these baseball moves. I can watch Sandlot 7 days a week and twice on Sunday. But I also really like the movie For the Love of the Game, seeing it from kind of the inside of the pitcher's head. I know there's all the mushy, lovey-dovey stuff, but you know, I like it when the pitcher's saying, you know, clear the mechanisms. Got to kind of refocus. And your take on the NFC, I'm with you. I think the NFC West is just going to be, yeah, they might beat up on each other, but come playoff time, they're just going to be dominant. And I don't see a whole, you know, in baseball, I don't see a whole lot coming out of the American League outside of one division. So I'm kind of tying the NFC in football closely related to the American League in baseball. Appreciate you taking my call.
0: Anytime, man. Tony in Dallas. Keep listening. Keep calling. And For Love of the Game is really good. I agree. And I love the fact, spoiler alert, you know, the game he pitches. And you know what I love? Is it J.K.? What's his name? The manager? He's an Oscar winner. Actually, that's not Progressive. That guy. He plays the manager. And just even the mound scenes felt so authentic. John C. Reilly looks like he doesn't look like an athlete, the scenes where he's running, but his role as the catcher, Gus, I think is outstanding too. I really enjoy For Love of the Game. Does it kind of drag on a little bit with the love? I guess, but that's rewatchable for me 100 times. I think that's a good one. Kevin Costner, guys, I mean, he's the king of the sports movie. Carson in Green Bay, next up with Johnny Ballgame on Westwood One. Carson, what do you know? What do you say?
2: What's up, man? This is a first-time caller, and I just want to talk about old Marvin. Is his name Marvin from Dallas?
0: Myron.
2: Marvin. What is he talking about? Come on, let's be honest. Dallas ain't winning nothing. You got a couple retread Packers. You got Rashawn Gary. You got a defensive lineman. We took Parsons. You ain't going nowhere, man. You got nothing. You're not going to no Super Bowl. It's over. You lost McCarthy. Dak was his best when McCarthy was his first year there, and then he's been nothing. He's
0: with
2: gone
0: Kellen.
2: Downhill.
0: Yep, with Kellen, too. Yeah, with Kellen Moore as the OC and quarterback coach. Thanks for the call, Carson in Green Bay. And, yeah, and it's Myron. That was the name correction. I'm not buying it either. I'm not. Look, Mike McCarthy went 12-5 three straight years. You know how tough that is in this league? He won one playoff game out of those 3 years. And you know what? I like those teams a hell of a lot better than I like this Cowboy team. There's too many what ifs. Oh, they did this, and they fixed all these glaring issues with the defense. You better have, because you gave up 511 points last year, more than the Bengals, bro. That's embarrassing, that defense. Embarrassing. Like, you can't just fix that from 32 to 24, which is a nice jump. But that's not going to get you beating the Rams or the Seahawks or the Niners in January. Jerry Jones wants a Super Bowl. That's what Myron said. Yeah, so? Of course, he wanted one when he fired a guy who just won him two in a row. Yeah. The GM, Jerry Jones. Owner, he's done cool things, sure. The GM, that's what's gotten in the way of Jerry the owner. And why is it? Like the big reason for me on the Cowboys is Brian Schottenheimer. I'm just not seeing it. And he feels like a great coach, a good dude. In this landscape right now, there are better teams for me. There are tougher defenses that he's going to be able to execute enough on to win a big playoff game level type of thing. Jerry never finds the Goodwill Hunting Mike McDonald solving math problems in the hallway of MIT. Jerry never does that. And I don't know why. Because he's had brilliant young coaches. Sean Payton and Kellen Moore, potentially. And those guys have left. Jerry Jones, the GM, when he fires Jimmy, he hires Barry Switzer. Got the one title in, what was it, 4 years coaching, though? That he underachieved. You can't say Barry Switzer didn't underachieve when he had the best roster in the league. Hell yes, he did. Chan Gailey, Dave Campo, Bill Parcells, great hire. I agree. I'm not being sarcastic. You know how many playoff games Bill Parcells won as head coach of the Cowboys, Roadhouse?
3: No.
0: None. He lost to your None. Panthers,
3: Zip.
0: Jake Delhomme, and he lost to my Seahawks on the Tony Romo fumbling the hold game. So Parcells was a nice hire. It did nothing. Then you go Uncle Wade Phillips. Then you go Jason Garrett, Mike McCarthy, and now Shoddy. Since Barry Switzer left, the Cowboys are 4-12 in the playoffs. He doesn't find the Mike McDonalds, Jerry Jones. He doesn't hire the McVay, the young, innovative, smart. He hires, in most cases, like you just heard me say, he hires like the longtime assistant manager. That's who he hires. Paul Brown in Cincinnati had Bill Tiger Johnson, old school, tough guy, World War II vet, probably Bill Johnson. And then he had Bill Walsh. And he didn't like Walsh's ego, his ego. So he hired Tiger Bill Johnson. The Bengals went away. Bill Walsh left and became maybe the greatest mind NFL offensive coaching and just how to conduct a practice, how to lay the groundwork foundation for building a program. Bill Walsh. That's what Jerry Jones does. He hires the longtime assistant manager guy, Wade Phillips. Shoddy. Brian Schottenheimer's been a coach forever, since he was probably in his early 20s because of his dad. Good for him. He's paid his dues, no question. But he's not known as one of these young, innovative. No, he was an offensive coordinator for Rex Ryan in the Jets 16 years ago. Jerry Jones, the longtime assistant manager, or it's the guy wanting another shot. Mike McCarthy, Wade Phillips, whatever. Want another shot. That's who Jerry hires. And I mean, the youngest coach he's ever hired was Jason Garrett. That was his homegrown guy, and that's fine. He won a lot of games there, nothing of significance, but Jason Garrett was fine. Barry Switzer, 57. Bill Parcells, 62. Wade Phillips, 60. Mike McCarthy, 57. Dave Campo, 53. Shan Gailey, 46. Jason Garrett, 44. And the current coach, Brian Schottenheimer, is 52. That's not young. That's not innovative. That's not relating to whatever the players relate to culture-wise. It's not. Now Dak's almost old. You're hoping Javonta Williams holds up again. Maybe he will. You love the receivers. I love the tight end. I think Dak Prescott might throw for 5,000 yards this year. I think he might join that club, and good for him. They're going to need it. And you can't not like, and I will give you this, Myron, you can't not like what they did on defense in the offseason. Would you rather have a few guys back, potentially, maybe, looking back on some trades, fine. But you have to like the fact that you brought in, what, was it Gary, Winters, OG? I mean, you really shored up that front. Kenny Clark is a fine player. Quinnen Williams is a Pro Bowler. I like it. And then if you have a really good front four, you should be good defensively in this league. And I like, I don't know if it, and it's pretty damn good. I can't wait to see Caleb Downs play. Does Caleb Downs have a better rookie year than, like, Nick Emanwori last year in Seattle? If he does, then holy smokes. Mike McDonald says that dude's, like, the most important player on his defense, Nick Emanwori. Crazy. But if Caleb Downs is close to that level, hell yeah, that'll help. But it feels like there's a lot bigger fish to fry here. And to sit just every year trusting Jerry Jones, you can really, Cowboy fan, you can close your eyes and you can picture Brian Schottenheimer holding the Lombardi with silver and blue confetti coming down. By the way, if the Cowboys, when or if they ever do win a Super Bowl, you know how big a deal that's going to be, Roadhouse? Because it's been, I mean, there's like multiple generations now of Cowboy fans who really don't remember when they were great. They remember when they were good, but they don't remember great Cowboy teams like you, for example. You don't remember the triplets much, if anything, do you?
3: No, I don't. Now, how do you think it would compare to maybe what the Knicks just did? And how big that was? Like, I assume it would
0: Cowboys
3: be bigger than
0: way,
3: that.
0: Cowboys are times 100 on what the Knicks just did. What the Knicks
3: That's
0: just did was cool. Because the Cowboys are global. The Knicks aren't. Yeah. The Knicks don't have a global fan base. I could go to basically any high school in America tomorrow and walk around and probably find some dude, some poor old son of a gun out there wearing something Cowboys. And there's a good chance he's not even a fan of the team. He's just wearing a cowboy hat.
3: He's just got it. He's just got the stuff.
0: He's just like, whatever.
3: Got the gear.
0: Whatever. Like, that's how big it will be. Because the Cowboys, there are fans everywhere. The Knicks don't pack that punch. And the Knicks don't have the history that the Cowboys have. With the Landry era and then Jimmy and then just the show that Jerry is. And I'm not saying they've been a bad franchise. But they haven't been that good. I mean, I've been to a conference championship game since the 95 season. It's totally embarrassing for and especially when you can say you've had the same exact GM every one of those years. Find any other franchise in the league that would have that results yet keep the same GM for 3.5 decades. It wouldn't. And that's why I always like win the battle with Cowboy fan. You guys are everywhere. I had a show in Oregon. I dealt with Cowboy fans. Shows in Washington, Idaho, Cowboy fans everywhere. And you guys are the easiest. So easy to go back and forth with you because the proof's just in the pudding. You just got nothing. You're sitting there with a butter knife and we're in a machete fight. I mean, even when you're good, like, yeah, you Zeke Elliott turns into a center and hikes a ball. I still got to ask Kellen what the hell that was. I mean, that's that. You go 12-5, three straight years. You win one playoff game after that. The other two, you're losing home games, yo. I'm Again, this is data. Just look it up. The Packers come in there 48-32, I think it was. It was a 9-8 Green Bay team. Just a fart knocker farting around in the wild card round. Green Bay, Mike Wickett, thinks they're good. No, they get to play the Cowboys in the playoffs. That's what happened that game. No, that Green Bay team did get hot. They should have beat the Niners the following week. But yeah. Yeah, even when you're good, you're losing home games. You're letting Kyle Shanahan come in there. No, that was in Levi's. They smoked your ass. Anyway, Cowboy fan, it's like not even fun anymore. I'm almost at the point where I want Cowboys to be good again. Because it might be a fun story to tell. Because I'm tired of telling this one. You had the best coach and the best talent evaluator in the sport. And he won you two straight Super Bowls and you fired him because he didn't, whatever it was. And fine. But they did not recover from that. Well, they got a ring with Switzer. Yeah, but they got 1 in 4 years with the best team in the league. And if you guys are old enough to remember those Cowboy teams in the league back then, the Cowboys were far and away. That was one of the most talented teams I've ever seen built. Aren't you excited for football season, dude? Huh. I'm building a new office in my house. I got a 100-inch TV mounted on a wall, and then I have a 66-inch TV mounted on the same wall right below the 100-inch. Talking, you know, Sunday ticket, 4 games on the 100, 4 games on the 66. Do it for college, too. Awesome. Let's get to Boston. Casper in Boston. What's up, Ghost? What you got?
4: How you doing, Johnny? Johnny, excellent. You'd make a great defense lawyer in court. Very passionate. Regarding the Cowboys, they were a great franchise. It's a shame, really, what's happened. And I just wanted to try to bring up some names of some, I don't mean rock star quarterbacks, but historic quarterbacks when they were the stars. Now, with the internet and everything else, every player thinks they can be a celebrity. But there were some incredible quarterbacks who essentially were the stars way back. For example, Kenny Stabler, the Riverboat Gambler, and we could go on. And Sonny Jurgensen from the Philadelphia Eagles, and there's more. Yeah. You're great, and you're very passionate, and I'm glad this is the first time I've ever heard you, and I'll listen to you again. With that said, I'll
0: thank
4: let you.
0: You
4: go.
0: Sunday nights, man. Casper in Boston. It's what we do here. Been on the gig here with Westwood One in January. I do my other job. Weekdays, afternoon, drive time, I'm on KTIK in Boise. Got a team there, me, my partner, and we do a good show. And then I do this on Sunday nights. When the new Westwood One was opening, they were taking, applications saying we want weekend and weekday guys. I applied. I didn't think I'd have a chance in hell coming from Boise, Idaho. But I had I'll be honest. Hey, Roadhouse. When I had my interview for this gig, hit that so far out of the park, that ball hasn't even landed yet. I felt like, and then sure enough, a couple weeks later, Bruce Gilbert, Armin Williams, shout out, give me the call and say, you have the last shift. They didn't say that, but you're the Sunday night guy. And I was like, dude, that's right after the NFL games end? Hell yes. And then they team me up. Yes. And they team
3: Joshua
0: me up with you.
3: Joshua Baez style.
0: Oh, man.
3: You did.
0: Good one. 310-840-4910. Appreciate the love. Appreciate you guys tuning in. Tell your friends. And, yeah, I'm almost ready for the Cowboys to kick ass again. Be cool. Like, now it's just the same story. Westwood One. Download the Westwood One Sports app.
5: 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The Seahawks-Patriots Wednesday night opener is less than a month away.
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6: Sean Ryan took over at center for the Packers when Elgton Jenkins went down last November, and he's been there ever since. And now the job is his, and Ryan says he's feeling much more at home now.
19: It's getting more and more comfortable. I'm still learning new techniques and all of that, figuring some things out here and there, but it's fun, you know, just kind of playing one position.
6: Now on the eve of their first preseason game, Ryan says it'll be nice to get a look at another defense.
19: It's different than going against somebody else just because, you know, D. Wyatt or, you know, C7. They get to know me a little bit, so, you know, once you get to know them, it's, you know, different than opposing team where you don't really know their moves inside and out. So it's more reactionary and kind of, it's a more true test to see where you're at, you know, heading into the season.
6: After family night on Friday night, the story was that defensive lineman Warren Brinson was trash-talking Ryan a little, trying to stir him up. Ryan says it's not exactly how it went.
19: Nah, Warren's just one of those guys that he'll, you know, he wants to compete. And, you know, he's a good training, you know, exercise because obviously other defenses are going to talk too. So, you know, just looking at him saying, yeah, okay, you know, not trying to cuss too much back at him and wasting energy. But
24: you didn't take the bait.
19: Nah.
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0: Now think of it like this. Brian Schottenheimer was a rookie head coach last year in Dallas. And it wasn't the best, certainly. It wasn't the worst. It was a 7-9-1. Kind of a weird year there. They had a great offense and the defense, like I said, it gave up over 500 points. That's a historically putrid performance. Anytime a defense, look it up, how often it happens, scoring, giving up over 500 points. It's rare. Kind of surprising they won seven games with a defense that bad. Hey, Will Dalton, Roadhouse, I asked you earlier, because it felt like off the top of my head, and I don't have the number in front of me, but it felt like any time an NFC West team last year, San Francisco, LA, Seattle, went outside of the division, it felt like it just took on all comers and just kind of smoked them. I don't know where the Cardinals fit in because they weren't good, but you said you had the data there?
3: Yeah, So as a division, they went 29-15, and that number would have been better, but the Cardinals went 3-8 outside of the division. So they brought them down a little bit.
0: So it would be 26-8 if you take away the Cardinals from that. You said they were 3-whatever. So
3: 3-8.
0: So those other teams, yeah, were winning 75% of their games outside of the division. I mean, that's impressive. I mean, like, for example, the Seahawks last year played a good cross division, I thought. The Houston Texans, playoff team, smoked them. Jacksonville Jaguars, playoff team, damn near killed them. You know, they got lucky with the Colts because they faced Phillip Rivers there. But yeah, they were able to handle that division. But look, for example, Brian Schottenheimer was a rookie head coach last year. So was Ben Johnson. Why doesn't Jerry ever hire the Ben Johnson? He never does. Brian Schottenheimer is not the Ben Johnson. He's a lifetime assistant. He's been an OC since like the early 2010s, maybe even earlier. He's not the Ben Johnson. It's not the McVay. It's not the McDonald. Some dude on the prefaces. Just solving map problems. Goodwill Hunting style. No, Jerry either hires from within, Dave Campo, Jason Garrett, or he needs like someone who's done it before. Mike McCarthy, right? Bill Parcells, Wade Phillips. I mean, just looking at kind of those, I mean, Barry Switzer was the only complete total outside the box hire there. And like I said, that underachieved. They did get the ring, though. Credit. If they wouldn't, it would have been the worst thing ever for Jerry. If he wouldn't have had at least one ring without Jimmy, oh, at least he does. So excited for the stinking NFL season here. Johnny, ball game on. Westwood won. If you're in management, you can't be short-sighted. You can't be reckless. Is that what we're going to see again?

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10: Cornerback Brandon Cisse was the Packers' top draft pick this year in the second round at number 52 overall. And at his very first training camp practice, Cisse was getting first-team reps at corner, with Keyshawn Nixon out, reportedly because of a hamstring. And Cisse made the most of his opportunity.
12: It feels great. You know, there's just a long ways to go. You know, every day I'm working to get better. I'm nowhere near as great as a player as I'm going to be. And I never think I will be as great as I want to be. So, you know, it's just always just working and working, finishing the little details. But, you know, it's good to get out there and experience different speeds, you know, get used to it, so it'd be fun.
13: Looked like there was a screen on the right side that you kind of read like a book.
12: Just seeing the call, and, you know, my coaches do a great job, and Coach Babich, Coach Bullocks, and JG do a really good job of making sure my eyes are in the right places, so, the opportunity was there and just happened to make a play.
10: For Cisse, it was also his first taste of the bike tradition and all the fanfare that comes along with Packers training camp. And the rookie made sure to soak it all in.
12: That was awesome. That was definitely very special. And, you know, I felt bad I couldn't sign everybody's autograph. But, you know, I hope one day I can.
10: That's today's Training Camp Report. I'm Marcus Eversole from Sports Radio 107.5 and 1400 The Fan.
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1: Happy morning to you. Westwood 1, Falk 3-1-0-8-4-0-49-10. All night and into the morning, he's Roadhouse Dalton producing and Peyton Lodge, son of Roger, blind date fans, running our board. Part of the reason I love the NFL and just the current state of the NFL, because it's been better, you know, I mean, for fans' perspectives, when you saw the heavier hits and whatnot, probably more fan-friendly. But the quarterback play, just the dissection, the operation, like the science and the technicalities that go into it, I just love watching it and talking to people who've coached it or played it. It's like my mission in life, you know, just I love talking, you know, quarterbacking. And there you have your favorites that you just love to watch. And I love watching Jackson Dart. I love it. His style, his persona, his ability, his toughness. I mean, he looks the part. Like, it's just, he's a badass. I mean, he throws off balance so often, but it works. You know, and the way he uses his mobility, turns himself into a running back, he'll lower his shoulder. It's not smart. He does it. I really like watching him play. But, I mean, preseason, week one, quarter one, unblocked player, which happens. Screws fall out all the time. The world is an imperfect place. You're going to have unblocked defenders. Folding them up, first quarter, into the medical tent again. And he's like, what did he say? I'm puzzled why I'm going in the medical tent all this much? Well, You led the league in one thing last year. Trips to the medical tent. Five. And you only started 12.

No, it's several things. It's not the medical tent. First, it's just you hold on to the ball too long. And the analytics of PFF support that. Over 2.8 seconds to hold on to the football, that's super high. Anything over 2.8, he's 3.08. He got sacked 35 times on 414 dropbacks. For example, Dan Marino had a year of 700 dropbacks. He got sacked 6 times. He got rid of the ball. So the number one thing a quarterback coach, those, you know, go to a practice, get rid of the ball, get the ball out, get the ball out, get the ball out. He doesn't. It's fun to watch, though, man. Kidding me? He'll wait the extra second if he thinks the play can be bigger. He won't check down, or he'll get uncomfortable. He doesn't do a lot of midfield operation. Look at that. Jackson Dart doesn't go across the middle a lot. Maybe that'll change this year. So a lot of times he'll check down, he'll wait and then check down, or he'll just wait to run it. Because he's really good at that too. But long-term results, I don't think there's a chance here. Guys, he's in the medical tent on the first quarter of the first preseason game when that was like the sole objective of the entire offseason. He's the most important Giant in the building. It's not Spider-Man. It's the rookie quarterback, or second year, who's still in the medical tent, man. Started 12 games, 5 medical tents. Missed 2 games with a concussion. Week 11 and 12? I mean, those are important weeks, certainly for fantasy owners. That's part of the reason he holds onto the ball too long. Guys, it's not just about sacks. It's about getting hit. And when you hold onto the ball, it's simple. You hold onto the ball a little longer, you give the defensive player that much more room to potentially be able to hit your ass and not get flagged for it. They love it. They keep stats of it now. Hurries, hits, knockdowns. Yeah, for real. Like, and he gets way too much of that. I don't know if this, I mean, I don't, like, first off, it's, he's cool as hell. And I'm not denying it. He's bitching. He's good looking. He's got the hair. He's got the chain. Now you have middle school kids, quarterbacks wanting to wear a chain because it is cool. He's got the hot, sexy girlfriend. He's got the New York City. He's everywhere. He's cool as hell. I love it. But in some respects, Jackson Dart, if this is going to last, he needs to cut the Johnny Utah crap. Because that's what I see. I see Johnny Utah. I love Johnny Utah. Kidding me? One of the great characters ever. But there's a reason Johnny Utah was an FBI agent. He was reckless. And he busted his knee up in the Rose Bowl. Number 9, man. But he is, right? Jackson Dart has this Johnny Utah in him. The hair, the looks. He even, you know, what he says to the media after about, hey, I don't know why they keep putting me in the media, in the medical tent. I mean, what did he say last year? And I quote, I'm going to keep playing aggressively. If I turn into a complete pocket passer, that's just not how I want to play. We're not playing soccer out there. Close quote. So he's colorful, too. He's the cool guy. He's sitting in the back of the bus going to middle school. He's even got the cool name now. Jackson. It's everything. But the Johnny Utah stuff isn't going to work in this league. RG3, say hello to Holodi Nada. RG3 was better than Jackson Dart early on in his career.

0: He won Rookie of the Year. He ran like for 800 yards, won a division, had them chanting his name in our nation's capital, hosting a playoff game. 2012, RG3, RG3. He was reckless. And it all started with the hit that Haloti Ngata had on him a few weeks earlier. That was nasty. He could have slid. He should have slid. It was short-sighted. He was fighting for that yard when, okay, I mean, this is a marathon here, not a sprint, dude. And RG3 really never recovered. He was a guy, well, if he was always hurt. RG3 is a guy, well, if he wouldn't have got hurt, feels like, I mean, Jackson Dart trending in that direction. I don't know if there's another direction to trend him in. I'm not saying it's going to happen, but I'd be worried. It's the same stuff. And, I mean, you could say he's not even really taking accountability, kind of throwing the medical tent guys under the bus, maybe a little here. Be cool. I love watching him play. But it might be, you want to be Johnny Utah? You might end up like Johnny Utah. Give me two, Utah. Give me two. One of the great football scenes in movie history. The Point Break beach foot. Have you seen that? Please tell me, Roadhouse. You know what I'm talking about.
1: Dude, I love that movie. Oh, I love that movie. Come on, I'm Roadhouse. Swayze.
0: Of course, you're right. You know, funny story, I said this earlier, but Rick Neuheisel, the longtime coach, he was the football coordinator, football director of that film. Go and look in the credits, you'll see him. And his job was to design and choreograph that beach football scene. And he said Keanu Reeves told him he had never thrown a football before. Rick Neuheisel was a college quarterback, played in the USFL, all that, and he taught Keanu Reeves how to throw a football for that role. Pretty good stuff, man. As idiotic and nerdy as this is, one day I was watching Point Break, and I saw on the credits, football coordinator Rick Neuheisel. And then I got into this business, and I was waiting, Dalton, 25 years to ask Rick Neuheisel the question, explain why you're in the credits of like my favorite movie ever, Point Break. And then he said, you know, I don't think he'd been asked that question before, obviously, as nerdy as that is. And he had a great answer. But yeah, Johnny Utah, Point Break, great movie. But I see a lot of that in Jackson Dart, man. It's just reckless. The manager can't take the most sick days. Business isn't going to go anywhere. The manager has to be there. The manager has to come in sick. The manager take days off when somebody dies or when the manager physically can't be there. The manager can't take the most sick days. And in football, if you play reckless and you're one of those quarterbacks, like my favorite of these types of quarterbacks ever, because you're always hurt. Jackson Dart is like almost a spitting image of Jim McMahon. Cool as hell. Jim McMahon was probably the coolest quarterback ever. Endorsements, he had more than Elway, Marino, Montana. Marino was doing isotoner gloves, man. Montana was doing, Diet Pepsi with Marino. Nope, Jim McMahon had everything. He was the punky QB. He was bitching. He was a rebel. Didn't give a rip. He wrote cool things on headbands. Shout out to Taco Bell. Like, Jim McMahon was the coolest dude ever. But he played recklessly. And Bears fans or fans of that era, you knew it. Jim McMahon was hurt all the time. It was Steve Fuller. It was Mike Tomczak. It was Doug Flutie. It was Jim Harbaugh. And McMahon was always hurt. Jim McMahon has, I think, the 11th best winning percentage of any quarterback ever. He has a higher winning percentage than Steve Young. And Steve Young won a ton of games. But he did have that stint in Tampa Bay. Steve Young. Jim McMahon is 67-30 as a starter. He was in this league. It's like 10th all time. But he couldn't stay healthy. He played with reckless abandon. He was a badass. He was the cool guy. Great. Headbutting people. Some of it was dirty crap. The Packer play there, if you remember that, where some dude just picked his ass up and body slammed him. One of the worst, dirtiest plays I've ever seen. But Jackson Dart, he's got the headband. He's the chain. He's cool as hell. He's dating hot-ass women. He's in a big-ass city. And he doesn't get the memo. Like, you can't be reckless. You're in the medical tent in the first quarter? That's almost as pathetic as Joe Burrow getting sacked on the first possession of preseason. Oh, what coach got their ass chewed more? The Bengal offensive line coach? Huh? That's a pretty big ass chewing, I'm sure. Or the giant offensive lineman who gave up the sack. A lot there. 310-840-4910. I love watching him play. One of my favorite quarterbacks to watch. I just love how he operates. Jackson Dart's fun. But I don't know how much we're going to see of him, dude. Johnny Ballgame, Westwood One. Download the Westwood One Sports app.
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1: Appreciate the great Roger Lodge for that introduction in this track, Deep Cover. Dre Snoop, very, very underrated bumper track, playing them all morning here on Westwood One. I didn't get like any college football in this show. That's kind of crazy, Roadhouse. I don't think we've ever had a show since January when I started this gig where we really have done nothing of college football outside of Lane Kiffin letting a dude wear a jersey.
2: It just goes to show, man, the NFL is king. Even if it's just week one of the preseason, like we're just hungry for it, you know?
1: Oh, I love it. Yeah, the best stories. You know, it's funny. Sometimes you'll want to do something professionally for one reason, and then when you get in that profession, you find out you're in the business for other reasons. And that's kind of where I am with like storytelling and where I've kind of went in my sports radio career, starting from here and then adding stuff to my game and trying to do this or that. And the NFL just allows for the greatest storytelling in sports, in my opinion, and beyond. But I did want to touch on a little something for college football, because it feels like the buzz in Boulder is completely gone. Like, anytime Dion and the Buffs are in whatever the news, it's negative. It's something, you know, he's not allowing this or some player. It's never good. And it's just kind of crazy to think. I mean, Boulder owned college football 3 years ago. College game day couldn't get there enough. Big noon kickoff was there. The weekends when college game day wasn't. I mean, everybody was in Boulder. You had celebrities on the sidelines showing up. Like, you saw the power of Prime. Full on. You saw it. But at that level, at least I think the evidence is there for us. At some point, you need to win, man. And the glitz and the glamour, cool, and the cool factor is huge. There's no sport in America where being cooler gets you more than college football. I always say this, is college football, it's not even about being good. It's about being cool. That's where the players want to go. Be the cool team. And Dion, you thought, was going to be able to attract that. He had a Heisman winner. There's no buzz in Boulder, and there shouldn't be. Look, it's okay, and it's okay to be like, say, what Dion's doing to the media, calling, you know, what an a-hole or whatever he's being. So you can do that when you win. Like, Nick Saban can completely get away with that. When it's Dion, it just turns into, at least now, it's turning into negative press. And it's turning into, like, I mean, do we talk about, like, who's going to win more games this year, Dion or Belichick? And neither is going to be many. It's, like, embarrassing. But when you're 16-21 after 3 years, one bowl game appearance, a loss in the Alamo Bowl, you've been ranked once at the final AP poll where you came in 25th. I'm guessing that had a little to do with your reputation and the fact that you had a Heisman winner too. But outside of that year, I mean, Dion was 4-8 his first year in Boulder. And last year he was 3-9. It was bad in Boulder. And now he's not really, I mean, who cares? The media is not going to be able to cover a team that's not going to be able to win a lot of games. It's just that buzz in Boulder, like, it was so cool a few years ago. And it felt like, and I was so wrong on this, I thought Prime was going to hit mega because I thought he'd just get better players than everybody because the power of Deion, and that is massive. But I don't know whether it's changing coordinators every year, which he does. Brennan Marion is running the offense now. He's that go-go offense. We'll see. 45 transfer portal players coming in. Former five-star at quarterback, Julian Lewis. Like, Deion, you even got the guy that's, his middle name is ESPN. You see that, Roadhouse?
2: I did.
1: Gideon Espen Lampron, whatever is, pronounce his name correctly. But yeah, like, okay, there's no excuse on this. Well, Colorado needs to do this. They're not there yet. What are you talking about? Thursday, September 3rd. They're up early on a Thursday night against that Ramblin' Wreck. We'll see who wins that game. But I mean, if it's another 4-8, 3-9, are you getting the ROI? I mean, what attention is there to give? It's just, this is a big year, I think. And in college football, when like it was fun when Colorado was kind of turning into this, almost kind of like this team with all this, kind of like the U back in the day. A lot of swagger. They were cool. People were buying their gear. They were awesome, man. Like 100%, they were in your face. And that was working for college football. But you can't be 3-9. It doesn't work then, or 4-8. So it feels like you got the quarterback. We'll see if you brought in the right players last year. I guess you didn't. Didn't you have like Marshall Faulk, Warren Sapp on that coaching staff too? You know, I don't even know anymore. It's like, that's why like the buzz in Boulder is gone. And I mean, North Carolina, that's way worse. And that's saying something. Like the, and you're in there, Roadhouse.
2: That's right, my backyard, Johnny Ballgame.
1: I mean, what are like, I mean, Carolina people at the coffee shop, when they're talking Tar Heel football, are they kind of like chuckling at how embarrassing it is?
2: Yeah. I mean, there's a lot of Carolina people that they're over it. They're ready for it to be done, which is crazy. Gosh. Because this is Bill Belichick we're talking about, but it's been that bad. Like, the majority of everything that's happened in the last 18 months that people are talking about has been off the football field.
1: I mean, it's been a joke. Adam Vinatieri, very entertaining, I might add, takes time. He wrote that joke. You know he did. He took time in collaborating his Hall of Fame speech, the most important 12 minutes of his life, essentially, with outside of playing an actual game. Summing up his career, going into Canton, Adam Vinatieri takes time out of his speech to rip on Belichick and his girlfriend. It's a punchline. Not only the fact that Bill Belichick should have been in that Hall of Fame class, but wasn't. I mean, Bill Belichick's a Hall of Famer before Adam Vinatieri any stinking day. I know it's different levels, different process, different ways you get in versus players and coaches and whatnot. But, I mean, he takes it. I mean, even Vinatieri's taking shots at him. It's really bad. And I don't know if the coaching will help. And you never know with college football anymore. Nobody knows anybody's roster. They don't know what they're doing. There's no preseason. We're all going into this thing more blind than we've ever been, Roadhouse.
2: Do you know how bad it is over here? Like, you've got people. Like, we're not even in the year yet. And by the way, the first college football game we all see on our TV this year is going to be UNC and TCU over in Dublin. And so we're not even at the games yet, and you've already got people out this way talking about how can they just wash their hands of this entire situation. Like, he signed a 3-year deal. We're going into year two, hadn't played any games yet, and they're already talking about how can we just be done with it.
1: I mean, that was not going to be on my prediction card. But it would just crash. I mean, maybe it's, and the thing is like it's crashing and burning on the field, but it's almost worse off the field.
2: It is. It is
1: and,
2: worse.
1: And this is a guy in Bill Belichick. He never let this happen in the NFL. That's true. He never would have stood for this. Like, no. What changed in his whatever changed? Bill Belichick, even if he did have the girlfriend like this in that league, he wouldn't have went public with it. He was working. He was in the building, man. He's Bill Belichick. It's just like how he was okay with that going public. My God, she must have a... Oh, whoa! It must be that good. But because, I mean, like, this is not Belichickian. He would never fall for a girl in their 20s that would take him away and become, at the very least, a distraction. Like, at the very least. He's got probably players on the team. They joke about it. Assistant coaches probably look like, wait, what is she doing on the sidelines? Why is she running this? What is, I mean, this is Bill Belichick here. You would think he, like, rules with an iron fist. Like, he doesn't, like, there are certain coaches way back in the day, and I can't remember the name, I'd have to look it up, but there was a coach that, like, wouldn't allow women trainers or water personnel or whatever at practice. Because he didn't want the players looking at girls on the practice field. Like, you go to a practice field, I'll be at a practice tomorrow. Like, there's men and women everywhere. Of course, there should be. But there were old school coaches like that. It's kind of like one of those things, potentially, with... It doesn't seem like Bill Belichick, of all people, would have this type of ending in that type of situation. I don't know.
2: And now... In the last couple of weeks leading up to the start of the season, you've got the GM, his guy, Michael Lombardi, he's been put on administrative leave because of an HR issue in the front office.
1: Easy guess what that is, too.
2: And now his son, Steve Belichick, the defensive coordinator, he's on medical leave, and that's indefinitely. Their defensive coordinator. So it's a mess.
1: And that's serious, too. And, I mean, Bill Belichick has that on his plate, his son on medical leave. And then it just, I don't know, maybe he really pays zero attention to anything on social media, so he really doesn't see it. I mean, you think there's a coach on that staff or a player in that building that's going to go up to Bill and be like, I saw that video of you in your underwear on that girl's porch that morning getting the paper or whatever the hell it was doing. You're not going to go up to Bill, I would think, and say that to him. But I don't know, man. It's a horrible ending there for Bill. Like, and I laughed at the Vinatieri shot, but man, that was cold, dude. I mean, yeah, it was fun and this, but man, like, Vinatieri planned that. Like, that was in there. I'm going to take a shot at Bill. Why? I mean, but he did. And it's a Dion and Boulder coming off a 3-9. What's going to happen? Are they going to matter anymore? And then Bill in North Carolina, it's like, dude, just lay low. No news is good news with the Tar Heels. Be one of these kind of silent, kind of, you know, whatever, quiet, silent, but deadly teams that just kind of sneaks up on people, maybe has a decent 7-5, 8-4, maybe a 6-6, win a bowl game type of season. I don't know. 310-840-4910. Appreciate everybody on Westwood One. Let's get to Chicago. Brandon, if you're still holding, appreciate you. You're live on Westwood One Radio. Brandon in Chicago. What do you know? What do you say?
0: What's up? Thanks for taking my call tonight, fellas.
1: Thanks, brother.
0: So, when you were talking about Jackson Dart, it got me thinking of a movie that actually got me emotional for a movie early in my life, and that was a Top Gun, when Iceman goes to Maverick and he's like, you're everyone's problem. That's because every time you go up in the air, you're unsafe. I don't like you because you're dangerous. And then, Maverick's like, that's right, Iceman, I am dangerous. But that led to Goose eventually dying in a plane crash. So I don't know what way this is going to go for Jackson Dart, but I don't want to start any conspiracy theories, but, you know, you brought up McMahon. Jackson Dart actually went to the same high school as Jim McMahon.
1: Zach Wilson, too.
0: In Utah. But I actually had one more question for you. I actually think that the Dolphins are going to be a sleeper team this year, man. You know, they were in a lot of games last year, and Tua messed it up with interceptions. And, you know, they drafted Proctor. I think they're going to be heavily involved in the run game with Achan. And then they got some tight ends that I think can be above average in Dulcich, and they drafted an Ohio State tight end. And they got some rookie wide receivers, and, you know, they actually signed a bunch of guys, you know, off the waiver wire, undrafted rookies. So, I mean,
1: they had to.
0: Looking for talent.
1: Brandon, they had to. Thank you for the call, Brandon in Chicago. The Miami situation is one of the worst I've ever seen in my life of studying nerdy salary caps, ever. Miami's most expensive player makes $11 million this year off their cap. That's it. Most teams have six or seven guys making more than that. Well, why aren't they paying anybody? Well, this is Miami. This year, dead money. This is money they can't spend on anybody else. $55 million, Tua. $28 million, Tyreek. $23 million, Jalen Waddle. $20 million, Jalen Ramsey. $12 million, Minka. $11 million, Chubb. $11 million, Armstead. I am not in on Miami. This is one of the most desperate, broke-ass rosters I've ever seen. And you can't say that's a good thing. Oh, they got all these undrafted rookie free agents. No, yes, I know. Because they can't afford real players right now. Because they got dead cap out of their what? I want Miami to be good so bad. When I was growing up, Miami mattered, man. And they weren't even winning Super Bowls. But they had Marino. They were cool. They were sexy. If they were on, you were watching. And if Daniel Constantine Marino had a good game, they were probably going to win. I want that again. I want Miami to get the Joe Burrow can't miss number one quarterback. Wherever he goes, that team's going to be good. I want Miami to get that. And I think this is the year. The Cardinals might lose more games, but gosh, I'm not in on Miami. And your Top Gun reference, brilliant. Brilliant. And it's funny, the older I get, the more I trust Iceman over Maverick. It's funny how movies do that. Download the Westwood One Sports app.
3: Still two QB battles ongoing. In Cleveland, it's Deshaun Watson or Shedeur Sanders. And Atlanta's between Tua Tagovailoa or Michael Penix Jr. When the starter's named, we'll let you know. Westwood One Sports.
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13: Sean Ryan took over at center for the Packers when Elgton Jenkins went down last November, and he's been there ever since. And now the job is his, and Ryan says he's feeling much more at home now.
15: It's getting more and more comfortable. I mean, I'm still learning new techniques and all of that, figuring some things out here and there, but it's fun, you know, just kind of playing one position.
13: Now, on the eve of their first preseason game, Ryan says it'll be nice to get a look at another defense.
15: It's different than going against somebody else just because, you know, D. Wyatt or, you know, C7, they get to know me a little bit. So, you know, once you get to know them, it's, you know, different than opposing team where you don't really know their moves inside and out. So it's more reactionary and kind of it's a more true test to see where you're at, you know, heading into the season.
13: After family night on Friday night, the story was that defensive lineman Warren Brinson was trash talking Ryan a little, trying to stir him up. 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
15: 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And, you know, he's a good training, you know, exercise because obviously other defenses are going to talk to you. So, you know, just looking at them, saying, yeah, okay, you know, not trying to cuss too much back at them and wasting energy. But
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15: No.
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1: What's going on this week? Preseason week two. It's still kind of early for me to have a fantasy draft. I want to see more preseason games. A couple of those RB1 situations, got to pay attention and see what direction we're going in there. Johnny Ballgame, appreciate everybody. And 310-840-4910 if you want to get in on this. Get in on it. Yeah. I'm going to talk about this, but figured we'd go here again. And I think it might have been solved, the ridiculous sports story that was last week. Jaden Daniels, well, if you're going to do this, then I'm going to make you do this. And oh, by the way, I think I want my Heisman back. I get two. I gave you one. I kept one. I want the other one back, which I think is policy. I know the Heisman winner gets two trophies. And it's like customary. They always do, it feels like. Give one to the school and keep one. I don't know if they have the authority to take it back from the school. And you know what? Wherever we are on this story, I'm not even surprised if that happens now, which is silly. I mean, Joe Burrow, his number has not been given away. He was the best quarterback season I've ever seen. Almost 6,000 passing yards. 60 teeters, 6 picks, completed what, 78% of his passes on probably, one of the, maybe the best college football team I've ever seen. That's different than what Jaden Daniels did. They both went there 2 years, good stuff. But isn't this over if Lane Kiffin just, or whoever, in the PR department for LSU, the sports information department, whose desk this was on. You should be listening to Westwood One. This should have been an easy peasy. In college football, you all know this. There's a lot of dudes on the team, over 100. Players on offense and defense share numbers. It's been happening since the beginning of college football time, at least since I've been watching it in like the 80s. And I had asked, hey, why did guys, two guys have the same number? Well, one plays offense, one plays defense. It's not even a problem in college football. It rarely is. It's like those old baseball people that say, oh yeah, Dalton, Roadhouse, they used to leave their gloves in the field of play when they would run into the dugout, an outfielder. And then they would just grab their glove when they would run back out there. And they said, no one ever remembered any time one of those gloves getting in the way. And it's kind of like that. Like no one really, you just know. Well, there's two number twos, there's two number sevens. And if that's your team, it's really easy, to be honest, to keep up with. LSU just should have told the attorney, the mother, the player, all three, whatever the hell. And I'll talk about this, we'll continue to talk about this throughout, whatever. But just want to say this. Just tell Jaden Daniels, we gave it away to a defensive player because your number is retired for offensive players. No offensive player will wear that number. But when defense, it doesn't apply because, Jaden Daniels. Hell, there was probably, was there a number 5 when Jaden Daniels was playing too? Did he share it? He may have. Just sell him that. I think you could have got the Daniels camp to be like, oh, okay, that makes sense. We can sell that to whoever they want to sell it to. Oh, yeah, just the offensive number 5 is retired. Defense is fine. And in college football, it's stupid to retire single digits. They're too valuable. They're too cool. You can give them to two different players on the team. I cover a college football team day in, day out. I'm going to a college football practice in a few hours to watch. The numbers are a thing. They really care about it. And you get these schools where you got 2, 3, 4 in the single digits that are retired. I don't know of any. That's too many. But it's a bad habit. And Lane Kiffin, yeah, doesn't give a rip. Could not care less. Give me the player, stupid number. I didn't even coach the kid. It's kind of punkish that this is even happening. Just whatever. It's crazy how the sports stories, like the soap opera of sports, Peyton Lodge, board operator. We talk about the sometimes just the dumbest things, but some of it is interesting. Lodgie, it is. Like, why they would care about some of this stuff. Ego, it's a very powerful thing, Peyton.
2: It is, but sometimes it's a fun thing to talk about, especially if you're on air for radio.
1: Right?
2: It's good content. Just, it's the gift that keeps on giving.
1: Oh, it's the Jelly of the Month Club? All right, Clark. Uh-huh. It's the gift that keeps on giving. Lion fan. How do you feel about Terrion Arnold, a Seahawk? Do you not care? You don't want him anywhere in your building, and you don't care where he goes? Or are you like, wait, what? You know, we're doing the right thing, right? The pending, the 8 felonies? We're doing the right thing. We're cutting that guy. And then the dipstick tough guy that you went to high school with starts dating her, and you're like, wait, I did the right thing dumping her, right? It's the right thing. But no, she's dating Biff? What? Like, it feels like if I was a Lion fan, sometimes it's weird how the league is. And if that works in Seattle, guys, there's like 10 good corners in the league. He has the potential. He has been one of them. If you add that to Spoon on the other end, it's frightening. His other, you know, Job's the other corner in Seattle, another Bama player, scary. But I always just kind of wonder for Lion fan, you know, you don't want him and that's fine. But what if he's able to play and it goes away? Then you're like, wait, what? That's a first round draft pick. It's just tough, rough situation, certainly for the victims. But I thought that was a weird deal. He gets signed just instantly. I didn't think that was going to be the case. That looks like, and I've done the research on what the situation and everything else he's being accused of. Serious. So we'll see if Seattle is going to be right on that one. Will Dalton, son of a gun, Roadhouse, love getting to work with you on Westwood One. What are you doing this week, Willie?
3: Oh, man. Trying to figure out what the heck's going on with Bill Belichick. Talking about that all week long. Trying to figure out what to make of the Carolina Panthers and their atrocious offensive performance yesterday. Just terrible.
1: It is, man. Well done as always. Great stuff. Westwood One Sports Morning. Going to continue. He's Peyton Lodge, the board operator, and yours truly here. John Mallory, Johnny Ball Game on Westwood One.
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16: Linebacker Zaire Franklin came to the Packers in an offseason trade with the Indianapolis Colts and says he really likes what he sees on this Packers defense.
18: First and foremost, I would definitely say, obviously outside of me and Coop, those trios of safeties are special. From X, obviously leading it. Always have respect for him. He's a true ball hawk, user, Madden player in the back end. To, you know, you got Bullet on the strong side and Ev on the weak side. I think, you know, just those three combination of guys is rare. You don't have three guys that are able to move around, mix and mingle. Everybody can play every spot. And then, obviously, I've never played with nobody like Michael. So I'm excited to see it.
16: He also accepts a veteran leadership role and takes it seriously.
18: Well, first off, I feel like leadership starts with a certain mentality and a true connection. So I feel like for me, it all starts with learning the guys on this team, building genuine connections off the field, in the locker room, and truly getting to understand who they are as men.
16: And when we first saw him in the spring, Franklin said he was still trying to find the bathrooms. So has he found them yet?
18: Nah, because they built a whole bunch of new stuff. Yeah, so I actually did. So I was in the training room like, damn, is it a bathroom in here? And so I am still trying to find a bathroom, but I'm working on it. I'm working on it for sure.
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1: Happy morning to you. Westwood One folk, 310-804-0410. All night and into the morning, he's Roadhouse Dalton producing and Peyton Lodge, son of Roger, blind date fans running our board. Part of the reason I love the NFL and just the current state of the NFL, because it's been better, you know, I mean, for fans' perspectives, when you saw the heavier hits and whatnot, probably more fan-friendly. But the quarterback play, just the dissection, the operation, like the science and the technicalities that go into it, I just love watching it and talking to people who've coached it or played it. It's like my mission in life, you know, just I love talking, you know, quarterbacking. And there you have your favorites that you just love to watch. And I love watching Jackson Dart. I love it. His style, his persona, his ability, his toughness. I mean, he looks the part. Like, it's just, he's a badass. I mean, he throws off balance so often, but it works. You know, and the way he uses his mobility, turns himself into a running back, he'll lower his shoulder. It's not smart. He does it. I really like watching him play. But, I mean, preseason, week one, quarter one, unblocked player, which happens. Screws fall out all the time. The world is an imperfect place. You're going to have unblocked defenders. Folding them up, first quarter, into the medical tent again. And he's like, what did he say? I'm puzzled why I'm going in the medical tent all this much? Well, you led the league in one thing last year. Trips to the medical tent, 5, and you only started 12 games. Jackson Dart is reckless, and he's short-sighted, and I hope it fixed. I hope it gets fixed, because if it doesn't, Jackson Dart is going to go down as one of those dudes. Every era has him. Yeah, but he was always hurt. You know, we have those. He's always hurt. Good when he played, couldn't rely on him. He was reckless. If you're in management

example, Dan Marino had a year of 700 dropbacks. He got sacked 6 times. He got rid of the ball. So the number one thing a quarterback coach, those, you know, go to a practice, get rid of the ball, get the ball out, get the ball out, get the ball out. He doesn't. It's fun to watch, though, man. Kidding me? He'll wait the extra second if he thinks the play can be bigger. He won't check down, or he'll get uncomfortable. He doesn't do a lot of midfield operation. Look at that. Jackson Dart doesn't go across the middle a lot. Maybe that'll change this year. So a lot of times he'll check down, he'll wait and then check down, or he'll just wait to run it. Because he's really good at that too. But long-term results, I don't think there's a chance here. Guys, he's in the medical tent on the first quarter of the first preseason game when that was like the sole objective of the entire offseason. He's the most important Giant in the building. It's not Spider-Man. It's the rookie quarterback, or second year, who's still in the medical tent, man. Started 12 games, 5 medical tents. Missed 2 games with a concussion. Week 11 and 12? I mean, those are important weeks, certainly for fantasy owners. That's part of the reason he holds onto the ball too long. Guys, it's not just about sacks. It's about getting hit. And when you hold onto the ball, it's simple. You hold onto the ball a little longer, you give the defensive player that much more room to potentially be able to hit your ass and not get flagged for it. They love it. They keep stats of it now. Hurries, hits, knockdowns. Yeah. For real. Like, and he gets way too much of that. I don't know if this, I mean, I don't, like, first off, it's, he's cool as hell. And I'm not denying it. He's bitching. He's good looking. He's got the hair. He's got the chain. Now you have middle school kids, quarterbacks wanting to wear a chain because it is cool. He's got the hot, sexy girlfriend. He's got the New York City. He's everywhere. He's cool as hell. I love it. But in some respects, Jackson Dart, if this is going to last, he needs to cut the Johnny Utah crap. Because that's what I see. I see Johnny Utah. I love Johnny Utah. Kidding me? One of the great characters ever. But there's a reason Johnny Utah was an FBI agent. He was reckless. And he busted his knee up in the Rose Bowl. Number 9, man. But he is, right? Jackson Dart has this Johnny Utah in him. The hair, the looks. He even, you know, what he says to the media after about, hey, I don't know why they keep putting me in the media, in the medical tent. I mean, what did he say last year? And I quote, I'm going to keep playing aggressively. If I turn into a complete pocket passer, that's just not how I want to play. We're not playing soccer out there. Close quote. So he's colorful, too. He's the cool guy. He's sitting in the back of the bus going to middle school. He's even got the cool name now. Jackson. Oh. It's everything. But the Johnny Utah stuff isn't going to work in this league. RG3, say hello to Haloti Nada. RG3 was better than Jackson Dart early on in his career. He won Rookie of the Year. He ran like for 800 yards, won a division, had them chanting his name in our nation's capital, hosting a playoff game, 2012. RG3. He was reckless. And it all started with the hit that Haloti Nada had on him a few weeks earlier. That was nasty. He could have slid. He should have slid. It was short-sighted. He was fighting for that yard when, okay, I mean, this is a marathon here, not a sprint, dude.

0: And RG3 really never recovered. He was a guy, well, if he was always hurt. RG3's a guy, well, if he wouldn't have got hurt, feels like, I mean, Jackson Dart trending in that direction. I don't know if there's another direction to trend him in. I'm not saying it's going to happen, but I'd be worried. It's the same stuff. And, I mean, you could say he's not even really taking accountability, kind of throwing the medical tent guys under the bus, maybe a little here. Be you, be cool. I love watching him play, but it might be, you want to be Johnny Utah? You might end up like Johnny Utah. Give me two, Utah. Give me two. One of the great football scenes in movie history. The Point Break beach foot. Have you seen that? Please tell me, Roadhouse. You know what I'm talking about.
1: I love that movie. Oh, I love that movie. Come on, I'm Roadhouse. Swayze.
0: Of course, you're right. You know, funny story. I said this earlier, but Rick Neuheisel, the longtime coach, he was the football coordinator, football director of that film. Go and look in the credits. You'll see him. And his job was to design and choreograph that beach football scene. And he said Keanu Reeves told him he had never thrown a football before. Rick Neuheisel was a college quarterback, played in the USFL, all that. And he taught Keanu Reeves how to throw a football for that role. Pretty good stuff, man. As idiotic and nerdy as this is, one day I was watching Point Break and I saw on the credits football coordinator Rick Neuheisel. And then I got into this business and I was waiting, Dalton, 25 years to ask Rick Neuheisel the question, explain why you're in the credits of like my favorite movie ever, Point Break. And then he said, you know, I don't think he'd been asked that question before, obviously, as nerdy as that is. And he had a great answer. But yeah, Johnny Utah, Point Break, great movie. But I see a lot of that in Jackson Dart, man. It's just reckless. The manager can't take the most sick days. Business isn't going to go anywhere. The manager has to be there. The manager has to come in sick. The manager take days off when somebody dies or when the manager physically can't be there. The manager can't take the most sick days. And in football, if you play reckless and you're one of those quarterbacks, like my favorite of these types of quarterbacks ever, because you're always hurt. Jackson Dart is like almost a spitting image of Jim McMahon. Cool as hell. Jim McMahon was probably the coolest quarterback ever. Endorsements, he had more than Elway, Marino, Montana. Marino was doing isotoner gloves, man. Montana was doing, what, Diet Pepsi with Marino. Nope, Jim McMahon had everything. He was the punky QB. He was bitching. He was a rebel, didn't give a rip. He wrote cool things on headbands. Shout out to Taco Bell. Like, Jim McMahon was the coolest dude ever. But he played recklessly. And Bears fans or fans of that era, you knew it. Jim McMahon was hurt all the time. It was Steve Fuller. It was Mike Tomczak. It was Doug Flutie. It was Jim Harbaugh. And McMahon was always hurt. Jim McMahon has, I think, the 11th best winning percentage of any quarterback ever. He has a higher winning percentage than Steve Young. And Steve Young won a ton of games. But he did have that stint in Tampa Bay, Steve Young. Jim McMahon is 67-30 as a starter. He was in this league. It's like 10th all time. But he couldn't stay healthy. He played with reckless abandon. He was a badass. He was the cool guy. Great. Headbutting people. Some of it was dirty crap. the Packer play there, if you remember that, where some dude just picked his ass up and body slammed him. One of the worst, dirtiest plays I've ever seen. But Jackson Dart, he's got the headband, he's the chain, he's cool as hell, he's dating hot-ass women, he's in a big-ass city, and he doesn't get the memo. Like, you can't be reckless. You're in the medical tent in the first quarter? That's almost as pathetic as Joe Burrow getting sacked on the first possession of preseason. Oh, what coach got their ass chewed more? The Bengal offensive line coach? Huh? That's a pretty big ass chewing, I'm sure. Or the giant offensive lineman who gave up the sack. A lot there. 310-840-4910. I love watching him play. One of my favorite quarterbacks to watch. I just love how he operates. Jackson Dart's fun. But I don't know how much we're going to see of him, dude. Johnny Ballgame, Westwood One. Download the Westwood One Sports app.
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0: Johnny Ballgame on Westwood One.
1: Appreciate the great Roger Lodge for that introduction in this track, Deep Cover. Dre Snoop, very, very underrated bumper track, playing them all morning here on Westwood One. I didn't get like any college football in this show. That's kind of crazy, Roadhouse. I don't think we've ever had a show since January when I started this gig where we really have done nothing of college football outside of Lane Kiffin letting a dude wear a jersey.
2: It just goes to show, man, the NFL is king. Even if it's just week one of the preseason, like, dude, we're just hungry for it, you know?
1: Oh, I love it. Yeah, the best stories. You know, it's funny. Sometimes you'll want to do something professionally for one reason, and then when you get in that profession, you find out you're in the business for other reasons. And that's kind of where I am with, like, storytelling and where I've kind of went in my sports radio career, starting from here and then adding stuff to my game and trying to do this or that. And the NFL just allows for the greatest storytelling in sports, in my opinion, and beyond. But I did want to touch on a little something for college football, because it feels like the buzz in Boulder is completely gone. Like, anytime Dion and the Buffs are in whatever the news, it's negative. It's something, you know, he's not allowing this or some player. It's never good. And it's just kind of crazy to think. I mean, Boulder owned college football 3 years ago. College game day couldn't get there enough. Big noon kickoff was there. The weekends when college game day wasn't. I mean, everybody was in Boulder. You had celebrities on the sidelines showing up. Like, you saw the power of Prime. Full on. You saw it. But at that level, at least I think the evidence is there for us. At some point, you need to win, man. And the glitz and the glamour, cool. And the cool factor is huge. There's no sport in America where being cooler gets you more than college football. I always say this is college football. It's not even about being good. It's about being cool. That's where the players want to go. Be the cool team. And Dion, you thought, was going to be able to attract that. He had a Heisman winner. There's no buzz in Boulder, and there shouldn't be. Look, it's okay, and it's okay to be like, say, what Dion's doing to the media, calling, you know, what an a-hole or whatever he's being. So you can do that when you win. Like, Nick Saban can completely get away with that. When it's Dion, it just turns into, at least now, it's turning into negative press. And it's turning into, like, I mean, do we talk about, like, who's going to win more games this year, Dion or Belichick? And neither is going to be many. It's, like, embarrassing. But when you're 16-21 after 3 years, one bowl game appearance, a loss in the Alamo Bowl, you've been ranked once at the final AP poll where you came in 25th. I'm guessing that had a little to do with your reputation and the fact that you had a Heisman winner too. But outside of that year, I mean, Dion was 4-8 his first year in Boulder, and last year he was 3-9. It was bad in Boulder. And now he's not really, I mean, who cares? The media is not going to be able to cover a team that's not going to be able to win a lot of games. It's just that buzz in Boulder, like, it was so cool a few years ago. And it felt like, and I was so wrong on this, I thought Prime was going to hit mega. because I thought he'd just get better players than everybody because of the power of Deion, and that is massive. But I don't know whether it's changing coordinators every year, which he does. Brennan Marion is running the offense now. He's that go-go offense. We'll see. 45 transfer portal players coming in. Former five-star at quarterback, Julian Lewis. Like, Deion, you even got the guy that's his middle name is ESPN. You see that, Roadhouse?
2: I did.
1: Gideon Espen Lampron, whatever is pronounce his name correctly. But yeah, like, okay, there's no excuse on this. Well, Colorado needs to do this. They're not there yet. What are you talking about? Thursday, September 3rd. They're up early on a Thursday night against that Ramblin' Wreck. We'll see who wins that game. But, I mean, if it's another 4-8, 3-9, are you getting the ROI? I mean, what attention is there to give? It's just, this is a big year, I think. And in college football, when like it was fun. When Colorado was kind of turning into this, almost kind of like this team with all this, kind of like the U back in the day. A lot of swagger. They were cool. People were buying their gear. They were awesome, man. Like 100%, they were in your face. And that was working for college football. But you can't be 3-9. It doesn't work then, or 4-8. So it feels like you got the quarterback. We'll see if you brought in the right players last year. I guess you didn't. Didn't he have like Marshall Faulk, Warren Sapp on that coaching staff too? You know, I don't even know anymore. It's like, that's why like the buzz in Boulder is gone. And I mean, North Carolina, that's way worse. And that's saying something. Like the, and you're in there, Roadhouse.
2: That's right, my backyard, Johnny Ballgame.
1: I mean, what are like? I mean, Carolina people at the coffee shop when they're talking Tar Heel football, are they kind of like chuckling at how embarrassing it is?
2: Yeah, I mean, there's a lot of Carolina people that they're over it. They're ready for it to be done, which is crazy. Gosh. Because this is Bill Belichick we're talking about, but. It's been that bad. Like, the majority of everything that's happened in the last 18 months that people are talking about has been off the football field.
1: I mean, it's been a joke. Adam Vinatieri,
2: mm-hmm.
1: Very entertaining, I might add, takes time. He wrote that joke. You know he did. He took time in collaborating his Hall of Fame speech. The most important 12 minutes of his life, essentially, with outside of playing an actual game. Summing up his career, going into Canton, Adam Vinatieri takes time out of his speech to rip on Belichick and his girlfriend. It's a punchline. Not only the fact that Bill Belichick should have been in that Hall of Fame class, but wasn't. I mean, Bill Belichick's a Hall of Famer before Adam Vinatieri any stinking day. I know it's different levels, different process, different ways you get in versus players and coaches and whatnot. But, I mean, even Vinatieri's taking shots at him. It's really bad. And I don't know if the coaching will help. And you never know with college football anymore. Nobody knows anybody's roster. They don't know what they're doing. There's no preseason. We're all going into this thing more blind than we've ever been, Roadhouse.
2: Do you know how bad it is over here? Like, you've got people, like, we're not even in the year yet. And by the way, the first college football game we all see on our TV this year is going to be UNC and TCU over in Dublin. And so we're not even at the games yet, and you've already got people out this way talking about how can they just wash their hands of this entire situation. Like, he signed a 3-year deal. We're going into year two, hadn't played any games yet, and they're already talking about how can we just be done with it.
1: I mean, that was not going to be on my prediction card. But it would just crash. I mean, maybe it's, and the thing is like it's crashing and burning on the field, but it's almost worse off the field.
2: It is. It is
1: worse. And this is a guy in Bill Belichick. He never let this happen in the NFL. He never would have stood for this. Like, what changed in his whatever changed? Bill Belichick, even if he did have a girlfriend like this in that league, he wouldn't have went public with it. He was working. He was in the building, man. He's Bill Belichick. It's just like how he was okay with that going public. My God, she must have a... Oh, whoa! It must be that good. But because, I mean, like, this is not Belichickian. He would never fall for a girl in their 20s that would take him away and become, at the very least, a distraction. Like, at the very least. He's got probably players on the team. They joke about it. Assistant coaches probably look like, wait, what is she doing on the sidelines? Why is she running this? What is, I mean, this is Bill Belichick here. You would think he, like, rules with an iron fist. Like, he doesn't, like, there are certain coaches way back in the day, and I can't remember the name, I'd have to look it up, but there was a coach that, like, wouldn't allow women trainers or water personnel or whatever at practice. Because he didn't want the players looking at girls on the practice field. Like, you go to a practice field, I'll be at a practice tomorrow. Like, there's men and women everywhere. Of course, there should be. But there were old school coaches like that. It's kind of like one of those things, potentially, with... It doesn't seem like Bill Belichick, of all people, would have this type of ending in that type of situation. I don't know.
2: And now... In the last couple of weeks leading up to the start of the season, you've got the GM, his guy, Michael Lombardi, he's been put on administrative leave because of an HR issue in the front office.
1: Easy guess what that is, too.
2: And now his son, Steve Belichick, the defensive coordinator, he's on medical leave, and that's indefinitely. Their defensive coordinator. So it's a mess.
1: And that's serious, too. And, I mean, Bill Belichick has that on his plate, his son on medical leave. And then it's just, I don't know, maybe he really pays zero attention to anything on social media, so he really doesn't see it. I mean, you think there's a coach on that staff or a player in that building that's going to go up to Bill and be like, I saw that video of you in your underwear on that girl's porch that morning getting the paper or whatever the hell it was doing. You're not going to go up to Bill, I would think, and say that to him. But I don't know, man. It's a horrible ending there for Bill. Like, and I laughed at the Vinatieri shot, but man, that was cold, dude. I mean, yeah, it was fun and this, but man, like, Vinatieri planned that. Like, that was in there. I'm going to take a shot at Bill. Why? I mean, but he did. And it's a Dion and Boulder coming off a 3-9. What's going to happen? Are they going to matter anymore? And then Bill in North Carolina, it's like, dude, just lay low. No news is good news with the Tar Heels. Be one of these kind of silent, kind of, you know, whatever, quiet, silent, but deadly teams that just kind of sneaks up on people, maybe has a decent 7-5, 8-4, maybe a 6-6, win a bowl game type of season. I don't know. 310-840-4910. Appreciate everybody on Westwood One. Let's get to Chicago. Brandon, if you're still holding, appreciate you. You're live on Westwood One Radio. Brandon in Chicago. What do you know? What do you say?
3: What's up? Thanks for taking my call tonight, fellas.
1: Thanks, brother.
3: So, when you were talking about Jackson Dart, it got me thinking of a movie that actually got me emotional for a movie early in my life, and that was a Top Gun, you know, when Iceman goes to Maverick and he's like, you're everyone's problem. That's because every time you go up in the air, you're unsafe. I don't like you because you're dangerous. And then, you know, Maverick's like, that's right, Iceman, I am dangerous. But that led to Goose eventually dying in a plane crash. So I don't know what way this is going to go for Jackson Dart, but I don't want to start any conspiracy theories, but, you know, you brought up McMahon. Jackson Dart actually went to the same high school as Jim McMahon.
1: Zach Wilson, too.
3: In Utah. But I actually had one more question for you. I actually think that the Dolphins are going to be a sleeper team this year, man. You know, they were in a lot of games last year, and Tua messed it up with interceptions. And, you know, they drafted Proctor. I think they're going to be heavily involved in the run game with Achane. And then they got some tight ends that I think can be above average in Dulcich, and they drafted an Ohio State tight end. And they got some rookie wide receivers, and, you know, they actually signed a bunch of guys, you know, off the waiver wire, undrafted rookies. So I mean, they had to. Looking for talent.
1: Brandon, they had to. Thank you for the call, Brandon in Chicago. The Miami situation is one of the worst I've ever seen in my life of studying nerdy salary caps, ever. Miami's most expensive player makes $11 million this year off their cap. That's it. Most teams have six or seven guys making more than that. Well, why aren't they paying anybody? Well, this is Miami. This year, dead money. This is money they can't spend on anybody else. $55 million, Tua. $28 million, Tyreek. $23 million, Jalen Waddle. $20 million, Jalen Ramsey. $12 million, Minka. $11 million, Chubb. $11 million, Armstead. I am not in on Miami. This is one of the most desperate, broke-ass rosters I've ever seen. And you can't say that's a good thing. Oh, they got all these undrafted rookie free agents. No, yes, I know. Because they can't afford real players right now. Because they got dead cap out of their what? I want Miami to be good so bad. When I was growing up, Miami mattered, man. And they weren't even winning Super Bowls. But they had Marino. They were cool. They were sexy. If they were on, you were watching. And if Daniel Constantine Marino had a good game, they were probably going to win. I want that again. I want Miami to get the Joe Burrow can't miss number one quarterback. Wherever he goes, that team's going to be good. I want Miami to get that. And I think this is the year. The Cardinals might lose more games, but gosh, I'm not in on Miami. And your Top Gun reference, brilliant. Brilliant. And it's funny, the older I get, the more I trust Iceman over Maverick. It's funny how movies do that. Download the Westwood One Sports app.
4: Still two QB battles ongoing. In Cleveland, it's Deshaun Watson or Shedeur Sanders. And Atlanta's between Tua Tagovailoa or Michael Penix Jr. When the starter's named, we'll let you know. Westwood One Sports.
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18: Linebacker Zaire Franklin came to the Packers in an offseason trade with the Indianapolis Colts and says he really likes what he sees on this Packers defense.
20: First and foremost, I would definitely say, obviously outside of me and Coop, those trios of safeties are special. From X, obviously leading it. Always have respect for him. He's a true ball hawk, user, Madden player in the back end. To, you know, you got Bullet on the strong side and Ev on the weak side. I think, you know, just those three combination of guys is rare. You don't have three guys that are able to move around, mix and mingle. Everybody can play every spot. And then, obviously, I've never played with nobody like Michael. So I'm excited to see it.
18: He also accepts a veteran leadership role and takes it seriously.
20: Well, first off, I feel like leadership starts with a servant mentality. And a true connection. So I feel like for me, it all starts with learning the guys on this team, building genuine connections off the field, in the locker room, and truly getting to understand who they are as men.
18: Now, when we first saw him in the spring, Franklin said he was still trying to find the bathrooms. So has he found them yet?
20: Nah, because they built a whole bunch of new stuff. Yeah, so I actually did. So I was in the training room like, damn, is it a bathroom in here? And so I am still trying to find a bathroom, but I'm working on it. I'm working on it for sure.
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0: It's Westwood One Sports Night with Johnny Ballgame.
1: What's going on this week? Preseason week two. It's still kind of early for me to have a fantasy draft. I want to see more preseason games. A couple of those RB1 situations, got to pay attention and see what direction we're going in there. Johnny Ballgame, appreciate everybody. And 310-840-4910 if you want to get in on this. Get in on it. Yeah. I'm going to talk about this, but figured we'd go here again. And I think it might have been solved. The ridiculous sports story that was last week, Jaden Daniels. Well, if you're going to do this, then I'm going to make you do this. And oh, by the way, I think I want my Heisman back. I get two. I gave you one. I kept one. I want the other one back, which I think is policy. I know the Heisman winner gets two trophies. And it's like customary. They always do, it feels like. Give one to the school and keep one. I don't know if they have the authority to take it back from the school. And you know what? Wherever we are on this story, I'm not even surprised if that happens now, which is silly. I mean, Joe Burrow, his number has not been given away. He was the best quarterback season I've ever seen. Almost 6,000 passing yards. 60 teeters, 6 picks, completed what, 78% of his passes on probably, one of the best college football team I've ever seen. That's different than what Jaden Daniels did. They both went there 2 years, good stuff. But isn't this over if Lane Kiffin just, or whoever, in the PR department for LSU, the sports information department, whose desk this was on. You should be listening to Westwood One. This should have been an easy peasy. In college football, you all know this. There's a lot of dudes on the team, over 100. Players on offense and defense share numbers. It's been happening since the beginning of college football time, at least since I've been watching it in like the 80s. And I had to ask, hey, why did two guys have the same number? Well, one plays offense, one plays defense. It's not even a problem in college football. It rarely is. It's like those old baseball people that say, oh yeah, Dalton, Roadhouse, they used to leave their gloves in the field of play when they would run into the dugout, an outfielder. And then they would just grab their glove when they would run back out there. And they said, no one ever remembered any time one of those gloves getting in the way. And it's kind of like that. Like no one really, you just know. Well, there's two number twos, there's two number sevens. And if that's your team, it's really easy, to be honest, to keep up with. LSU just should have told the attorney, the mother, the player, all three, whatever the hell. And I'll talk about this, we'll continue to talk about this throughout, whatever. But just want to say this. Just tell Jaden Daniels, we gave it away to a defensive player because your number is retired for offensive players. No offensive player will wear that number. But when defense, it doesn't apply because, Jaden Daniels. Hell, there was probably, was there a number 5 when Jaden Daniels was playing too? Did he share it? He may have. Just sell him that. I think you could have got the Daniels camp to be like, oh, okay, that makes sense. We can sell that to whoever they want to sell it to. Oh, yeah, just the offensive number 5 is retired. Defense is fine. And in college football, it's stupid to retire single digits. They're too valuable. They're too cool. You can give them to two different players on the team. I cover a college football team day in, day out. I'm going to a college football practice in a few hours to watch. The numbers are a thing. They really care about it. And you get these schools where you got 2, 3, 4 in the single digits that are retired. I don't know of any. That's too many. But it's a bad habit. And Lane Kiffin, doesn't give a rip. Could not care less. Give me the player, stupid number. I didn't even coach the kid. It's kind of punkish that this is even happening. Just whatever. It's crazy how the sports stories, like the soap opera of sports, Peyton Lodge, board operator, we talk about the sometimes just the dumbest things, but some of it is interesting. Lodgie, it is. Like, why they would care about some of this stuff. Ego, it's a very powerful thing, Peyton.
2: It is, but it's sometimes it's a fun thing to talk about, especially if you're on air for radio.
1: Right?
2: It's good content. Just, it's the gift that keeps on giving.
1: Oh, it's the Jelly of the Month Club? All right, Clark. Uh-huh. It's the gift that keeps on giving. Lion fan. How do you feel about Terrion Arnold, a Seahawk? Do you not care? You don't want him anywhere in your building, and you don't care where he goes? Or are you like, wait, what? You know, we're doing the right thing, right? The pending, the 8 felonies? We're doing the right thing. We're cutting that guy. And then the dipstick tough guy that you went to high school with starts dating her, and you're like, wait, I did the right thing dumping her, right? It's the right thing. But no, she's dating Biff? What? Like, it feels like if I was a Lion fan, sometimes it's weird how the league is. And if that works in Seattle, guys, there's like 10 good corners in the league. He has the potential. He has been one of them. If you add that to Spoon on the other end, it's frightening. His other, you know, Job's the other corner in Seattle, another Bama player, scary. But I always just kind of wonder for Lion fan. You know, you don't want him, and that's fine. But what if he's able to play and it goes away? Then you're like, wait, what? That's a first round draft pick. It's just tough. Rough situation, certainly for the victims. But I thought that was a weird deal. He gets signed just instantly. I didn't think that was going to be the case. That looks like, and I've done the research on what the situation and everything else he's being accused of. Serious. So we'll see if Seattle is going to be right on that one. Will Dalton, Son of a Gun Roadhouse, love getting to work with you on Westwood One. What are you doing this week, Willie?
3: Oh, man. Trying to figure out what the heck's going on with Bill Belichick. Talking about that all week long. Trying to figure out what to make of the Carolina Panthers and their atrocious offensive performance yesterday. Just terrible.
1: It is, man. Well, well done as always. Great stuff. Westwood One Sports Morning. Going to continue. He's Peyton Lodge, the board operator, and yours truly here. John Mallory, Johnny Ball Game on Westwood One.
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14: 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Number one is the focus of Training Camp Report number one.
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14: Micah Parsons suffered a torn ACL on December 14th. He had surgery on December 29th, which also included a meniscus cleanup. With a strict 9-month recovery timeline, the expectation has always been for Micah to miss some games to start the 2026 season. But for him, longevity is the top priority.
16: Doc put it the best way like this. He was like, because of who you are, you're going to feel good. But we got to control you from feeling too good. Sometimes you just got to lose the battle so you can win the war. You know, so that's how long this process is. Every month, you're going to get a little bit better. Every day, you're going to get a little bit better. It's not one of them things where it's like, I'm going to be feeling terrible for months at a time. Every day, you're going to get stronger, and you're going to feel yourself getting stronger. And sometimes people are like, man, I feel like I can do a little bit more, but you got to press the brake. You know what I mean? Make sure we're not moving too fast. Like I said, the goal for me is to complete the season and playoffs, pushing towards the championship. The goal isn't for me to go out there and re-hurt myself, trying to force myself to be back in the first few games.
14: The Packers were 9-3-1 at the time Micah got hurt last season. Then they went 0-5 without him. We'll see how they fare without him to start 2026. That's today's Training Camp Report. I'm Marcus Eversole from The Fan.
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18: ABC News, I'm Brian Clark. It runs out today, the 60-day window set up by the Memorandum of Understanding between the U.S. and Iran. But there's still no sign of any sort of peace deal to end the war, and that has oil prices up again. Hurricane Lala dumped rain on Hawaii as it slid past the Big Island. It's now a tropical storm.
19: At one point, nearly 200,000 customers were without power, including small hospitals having to switch to backup generators. The governor crediting first responders for heroic rescue efforts.
20: They saved lives. They were able to pull an elderly woman out of a tree when her house washed away.
19: Officials say more than 200 structures were damaged or destroyed. The White House says it's monitoring conditions and ready to offer assistance.
18: ABC's Lionel Moise, the father of actress Hayden Panettiere, confirming to ABC News that his daughter, the star of shows like Heroes in Nashville, died Sunday in South Carolina. She was 36. This is ABC News.
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0: Well, good morning, Fan Nation, and rise up here on the Bill and Rookie Experience. 4 hours of mediocrity begin right now. Surprise, I'm here. You probably thought I wasn't going to be here because I wasn't going to be here, but I am here. So a little surprise for you to kick off your Monday morning, your brand new week of mediocrity. I'm like, you're probably going, whoa, my day just got better. And it probably did.
1: Hi, Billy. Thanks for doing this.
2: Oh, hi.
0: I know your day got better.

0: Rookie is talking about. But it's so funny because the city, I was thinking about this, Bill, that weekend, this past weekend, because it's moving day on Saturday and Sunday, two-day affair.
1: Yep.
0: That is like an added home game for the businesses around there. The restaurants are packed. Yeah. The hotels are packed. You go after you move in and you get all the stuff unloaded for your kid. You're like, oh, okay. Maybe you forgot something. Maybe you needed more of something. Maybe you should have got something that you didn't bring. So you head out to Target to get it. Guess who's at Target?
2: Everybody else.
0: Everybody else that's moving in. Correct. It's like Black Friday in the middle of summer for Target.
2: Nice.
0: They've got extra staff. It's so funny.
2: You all know.
0: 100%. Yeah. 100%. You know, hotel prices are more expensive, just like game day. You know, it's crazy.
2: That's awesome.
0: So you walk into Target, and what do you think is, like, right away when you walk in the front door?
2: Iowa gear?
0: Well, no, not Iowa gear, because most people have that, but it's for the dorm room. Refrigerators, microwaves, all that, right when you walk in the front door. It's like a whole decorated dorm room, all the essentials right there.
2: Nice.
0: They got it down.
2: They knew you were coming.
0: Oh, of course. They've been through it as well.
2: That's awesome.
0: It's hilarious. It's just so funny. We saw good friends. We have friends that have a son that's going to Iowa. And we were going to get to... It's so funny because we were going to get together after moving our kids in, right? Go out for a cocktail and all that.
2: Mm-hmm.
0: You have no idea how exhausted you are after it's all said and done. You don't want to do anything. You just want to go to your hotel room and crash.
2: Yeah.
0: And so we actually bumped into him at Target. It was pretty funny.
2: You're like, yeah, let's just call it.
0: Yeah. Nobody said anything about getting together still. You know, they're probably going, God, I hope they really don't want to go out tonight. Yeah. We're like, God, I hope they really don't want to go out tonight.
2: That's funny.
0: So nobody said a word, and we didn't go out. So anyway, but yeah. So last night was, I guess, my first official night as an empty nester.
2: Mm-hmm.
0: So.
2: Well, Lauren got moved in over the weekend.
0: I was going to ask.
2: She moved in on Saturday.
0: Okay. And it went well?
2: Yeah.
0: Okay.
2: It did. Her roommate didn't get there till Sunday, so I guess everything went fine with her getting in there yesterday, too.
0: Okay.
2: So she didn't actually sleep in her room on Saturday.
0: Oh, she didn't? Okay.
2: No, because she didn't want to stay there alone on her first night.
0: Okay.
2: So she stayed with Mom in the hotel.
0: All right.
2: And they actually, I think, they got there a little early.
0: Okay.
2: And they kind of got past some of the security type things, you know what I mean?
0: Yeah.
2: They found a couple guys that were there willing to help them, and they got everything up there, no problem, and it was
0: good. Well, they got helpers. It's crazy. They're designed to help. You're not on your own. They got people directing you, and they got people that come out with big bins, and they push them up for you in the whole nine yards.
2: Yeah, that's exactly what happened.
0: Yeah. And so
2: we had a couple of strong young guys that helped us out.
0: Easy peasy.
2: And then they got up in the room and started assembling stuff.
0: Yep. Oh, my goodness. So we're in, like I said, official last night. I think we were too exhausted, though, from everything to realize that it was really our first official night as empty nesters. But we are off and running. All right. There you go. And then I'm like, if I'm going to be home, do I really need to take the day off on Monday? What am I going to do? I'm a grinder. I'm a team player. I come in. I'm here to serve the people.
2: Hey-o.
0: And so I'm like, you know what? I don't need a day. I'm fired up. I'm not tired. I'm not exhausted. I'm fired up. Let's get in there and do the show. Let's do the mediocrity. Voila, here we are. All right, what else I got cooking for you here? We probably should take a peek. By the way, I'm also doing this with a backup laptop. My official laptop messed the bed. In fact, we should do an audio check to see if I can play audio. Let's do that real quick.
2: Okay.
0: So I'm working on a backup laptop that I don't really have any faith in the security on it. This thing, I actually wish this thing's working fine, but I cleared it out completely, like the factory reset mode.
2: Yeah.
0: Because I was going to get rid of it, but it's working okay. So I may have to keep this or whatever. But my other one, I think I got the dreaded black screen.
2: Oh boy.
0: It fires up, but you can hear it grinding away, you know, spinning its wheels and all the power's on, but nothing.

0: comes up on the screen. But the thing I don't have on here that I took off, my editing software, which is like key.
1: It's key.
0: Key.
1: Key to everything.
0: So I don't know.
1: For us,
0: it's
1: key.
0: Yeah, got to have it.
1: It's the reason I haven't gotten a new computer.
0: Got to have it. Let's see.
1: But there's a default one in there, a player, so you should be able to play something.
0: Well, let's try. We're going to click on audio here. And
2: right now, I guess. I don't know.
0: All right, there you go.
1: There you go.
0: So it plays a little bit. All right, we're good to go from that standpoint. Let me crank up the volume on
1: Fan Nation, that we just say.
0: Oh, my goodness. I knew you were going to be a jerk. You know, it's funny. Coming home yesterday, up 41, I saw that billboard, All Things Jerky. And whenever I see that, I'm like, man, why did I think of Bill? Now I know why. Just a little reminder right there. Just a little reminder. All right.
1: You know what I thought of you yesterday?
0: Huh?
1: You know what I thought of you yesterday?
0: Probably when you were watching golf and somebody stuck one tight.
1: I didn't at all. I didn't.
0: Okay. Oh, you didn't. No. Okay, very good. You were probably thinking of me yesterday. I wonder if Rookie will show up tomorrow.
1: No, I wasn't.
0: Oh, my goodness. All right, sunshine today. High of 81. Again, I passed that sign. How about that? Yeah. Mostly cloudy. High of 81. A few clouds sending it down to 63, and then tomorrow mostly cloudy and 80 for the high. I did say, this is a true story, too, down by La Crosse.
1: Yeah.
0: No, Platteville.
1: Yeah.
0: That's what, by Dubuque, right? Anyway, on the Iowa-Wisconsin border, I saw a guy pulling a trailer. You know what he had on the back? You know what bumper sticker?
1: Hey, trailer.
0: He did.
1: Did he?
0: He did.
1: Nice.
0: It's a true story.
1: Awesome.
0: I should take a photo of that, a picture of that on my phone, but I got my phone down somewhere. I'm driving, Bill. I'm driving.
1: Oh, good.
0: It was kind of funny, but I saw a Bay Trailer Depot sign.
1: That's awesome.
0: Anyway, all right, we're off and running with a bunch of gobbledygook here on the BRX 613 on the Fan.
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12: Good morning, Fan Nation. The Packers got back to work yesterday as they get ready to hit the road again this week for preseason game number 2, this time in Denver against the Broncos on Friday night. Sunday's practice featured the return of tight end Tucker Kraft to full participation in 11-on-11 drills. And it showed. Kraft caught all 5 passes ever thrown his way, including a touchdown from Jordan Love in the final team period. And Kraft said after practice, it's great to get back into the fold.
13: Yeah, absolutely. It felt good. Getting my hands on my teammates, you know, making contact again. surviving the ground through the catch and just competing.
12: Lucas Van Ness and offensive lineman Darian Kennard both sat out practice while Delmonte Jackson returned after missing a week with a core injury. No public practice today. They'll be back in the Ray Nitschke practice field tomorrow at 10:30 a.m. In indoor football, the Green Bay Blizzard fall to the Arizona Rattlers 62-51 in the IFL National Championship game. It was tied 23-23 at halftime, but the Rattlers outscored the Blizzard 39-28 in the second half to claim the title. Former Blizzard quarterback Max Mailer carried the Rattlers to the win. It was their third IFL title since entering the league in 2017. Now to baseball, Logan Henderson allowed one run in seven innings. Jake Bowers had four hits, drove in two, and the Brewers beat the Dodgers 6-2 Sunday to take three out of four in the matchup of division leaders. Henderson struck out six while giving up three hits, walked one, and this is the longest outing of his two-year big league career. Helped the Brewers secure the tiebreaker over the Dodgers. Brewers manager Pat Murphy says one pitch was key to his success on Sunday.
14: His fastball sets up everything, but a changeup was great. And obviously to hold the Dodgers, that type of lineup to one run in seven innings is amazing. And a few hits, one walk, right? Yeah, he was outstanding.
12: Henderson improved to 7-2 on the year. Milwaukee is three games ahead of L.A. in the race for the National League's best record. Brewers left-hander Kyle Harrison will take the mound tomorrow night when they begin a home series against the Seattle Mariners. Elsewhere in the Central, the Brewers lead in the division, now back to five games over the Cubs, thanks to the Cardinals, who hammered Chicago 11-4 at Wrigley yesterday. Alex Burleson had a two-run homer, drove in four. The Marlins beat the Reds 7-1, scoring all seven of their runs over the final two innings. And the Pirates beat the Red Sox 8-3. Nick York drove in three for Pittsburgh. In minor league baseball, the Wisconsin Timber Rattlers finished their two-week road trip with a 5-1 win over the Cedar Rapids Colonels yesterday. Wisconsin scored all five of their runs after two outs and won their third straight. They're back home tomorrow night when they open up a 12-game homestand. In golf, Scottie Scheffler can add another victory to his total after finishing top the leaderboard at the FedEx St. Jude Championship. He won by 8 shots at 17 under. And in NASCAR, Joey Logano took the checkered flag at the Cookout 400 at the Richmond Raceway, his 39th career victory. And that is your latest Sports Flash. I'm Bill Rabior, Sports Radio 107.5 and 1400, The Fan.
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15: It is 621 on the BRX. Thanks for hanging out with us here on a Monday. You know, the final BRX Happy Hour Tour Stop of the summer is coming up a week from Thursday. Thursday, August 27th, 5 to 7 p.m. We're going to hang out at TNT Sports Bar and Grill right here in Green Bay, West Mason Street. And 40-cent boneless wings that night, 50-cent traditional wings that night. We're going to open up the pool tables as well. Maybe we'll have a little pool table, a little pool competition. You know what I mean?
12: Mm-hmm.
15: A billiards competition.
12: There you go.
15: Also, we'll draw for the winner of the Traeger Pellet Grill that night. A lot going on. It's going to be a lot of fun. And, of course, you can enjoy the remainder of summer on TNT's patio. Monday through Friday, 2 p.m. to 7 p.m., TNT has the True Blue Buy One, Get One Free Happy Hour. 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Tomorrow, Taco Tuesday. Friday, you have a fish fry. Saturday, you have karaoke. It all happens at TNT Sports Bar and Grill, West Mason Street in Green Bay. Again, Thursday, August 27th, 5 to 7 p.m., the last BRX Happy Hour Tour Stop of the summer. All right, let's go to the talk and text line here at 920-393-1075. Mike and Cecil says, good morning, Rookie and T-Bone. I really hope Murphy sat Ashby down and had him watch Henderson covering first film from yesterday on repeat. Tip the cap to our front office, not giving up three more years with Henderson for seven starts of Scooble, a.k.a. five-inning Freddy 2.0. Yeah, they did get a piece of Scooble yesterday. I was listening to the game coming home. I did not see it. I listened to it coming home. But I didn't see anything over the weekend because of everything going on. I saw something that I thought maybe Ashby pitched and had to cover first base on the play over the weekend and actually got his ass there. Did that happen? Because I saw some sort of joke about that.
12: Right. Yeah, he did. Busted his tail, got over there.
15: little talking to from the other night. Whoever thought that the Brewers would, the way that this road trip started, they'd finish 3-4 on the road trip. By who doesn't believe that is awesome? I think people were hoping for 4-3 on this road trip before it even started and thought 5-2 would be outstanding. And after what happened in San Diego, 3-4 seems like a remarkable feat.
12: Yeah, I mean, it was great. Come back, take 3 out of 4 in L.A. Fantastic.
15: Chris in Luxembourg says, what a pleasant surprise to hear that voice this morning. Thanks for doing this, rookie. Of course, that's what I do. I'm a man for the people. A show by the people, for the people.
12: Mm-hmm.
15: JP in Sheboygan says, so is this considered a walk-in as opposed to a walk-off? Perhaps. Perhaps. Ash Wabanon, Jeff says, what is the enrollment at Iowa compared to Minnesota and Madison? Roughly 35,000 at Iowa, roughly 50,000 at Minnesota. Madison, I have no idea. Bill could Google that while I continue to read if he wanted to.
12: Minnesota's 50,000?
15: I believe it is. Google that up. What is the enrollment?
12: Well, what are you looking up?
15: You look at Madison. Of Minnesota. University of Minnesota enrollment, yada, yada, yada. 56,000.
12: Wow.
15: Really? Well, yeah, 56,000. What do you got for?
12: Madison last year, 42,868.
15: 42,000. 69. Iowa is one of the smallest Big Ten schools. And then it says here, University of Iowa, 30,000. There you go. 30,000 to 56,000, 42 for Madison. There you go. All right. Bill from Dixon, Illinois says, hey, Ricky, nice to hear your voice along with Bill's this morning. Have you ever watched the movie Son-in-Law? Might want to watch it if you've never seen it. So it's about a family that the daughter goes off to college a little different, though she's from Iowa, moving to a college in California. What you were talking about, moving around, and I thought of that movie for you. I don't know if I got to be honest with you. I don't know if I want to watch any movie that says son-in-law quite yet. You know what I mean?
12: A little early for that.
15: You know what I mean? I don't know about that. Jack in Freedom says, rookie, just walk off. I don't do it that way. I don't do it that way, but I wish. I wish. I'm here to stay. Once I'm here, I don't walk off. I don't do that to my fellow coworkers. I'm just saying. Scott,
12: I don't know who would.
15: Scott, I don't either.
12: Rude.
15: Yeah, exactly. Scott Appleton says, happy Monday and great to have the BX back on after a long weekend. And out of respect for Jaden Daniels, I'm not taking a shower on the 5th of each month. All right. He's happy to have the BX, the Bill experience. Nothing about the R, I guess, but he's happy to have you back after the long weekend. And Jaden Daniels getting crucified for that whole number 5 thing spat with LSU, which, by the way, has got to be led by his mom.
12: Apparently he was, yeah.
15: She's got her hands all up in his business. She's his business manager.
12: I was going to say, isn't she his agent, too, or is that, who's the one in quarterback? That his mother's his agent.
15: Jaden Daniels.
12: Jaden Daniels?
15: Yeah, his mom's pretty much everything. Everything.
12: Well, she didn't just start with him. I mean, she's been.
15: Well, she's got her agent's license and everything.
12: She's an agent, yeah.
15: She's got her agent's license. Clients.
12: She's quite successful prior to her son.
15: Yeah, but, I mean, you just. I don't know if you need mom getting up in your business.
12: No, I hear you. I'm not saying what she's doing is right. I'm just saying.
15: And I think that whole number 5 thing was led by mom, and it has not worked out well for them.
12: Not over well.
15: No, it has not worked out well for them. Let's see. Bill, not you. Bill, our listener, says, hopefully Fan Nation and Bill and Rookie are over the sky. It's falling for the Brew Crew. Well, at least until their next loss. Can't wait to go see them on Saturday against a tough Bravos team. If my math is right, we will hopefully see the Miz.
12: Okay.
15: Well, the sky's not falling for now. Not yet. Rock in Sturgeon Bay says, good morning, guys. Excellent way to come back by the Brewers over the weekend. I'll do the update in case Kyle doesn't want to, but now the Cubs are plus 375 to win the division. Aha! So it's going back up. It got down to like 220. I like it, Brock. Well played. Terry in Ashwaubenon says, rest in peace, Tommy John. I saw him pitch for the White Sox in Milwaukee against the Twins in 1968. Yeah, he passed away over the weekend. We were talking last week about how ill he was. What was it, 83 or was it 83? Yeah, 83.
12: Yep, I believe so.
15: And then Grumpy Old Man from the 1890s, tough blizzard loss. I thought there was a number of missed calls during the game. I also removed the number 5 from my clocks out of respect for Jaden Daniels. Okay. I did not. Again, yesterday it was hectic for me. I didn't see. I kind of forgot about it. So obviously they lost to Arizona over the weekend.
12: Just last night.
15: Yeah, last night. You're right.
12: I watched. It was tough. They were tied at halftime, and in the second half, you know that league is like you get one stop and you're in good
15: shape. Yeah.
12: And they did. And then they, being Arizona, they got the stop, and then they capitalized on a Green Bay mistake. After the blizzard scored a touchdown, they go for the extra point. The guy snaps it over his head. The ball's loose. Arizona picked it up and took it in the end zone for 2 points.
15: That's tough.
12: So Green Bay didn't get the extra point. They lose 2 points. That's a 3-point swing. And then they kick it off to them, right?
15: Yeah.
12: And then Arizona then scores on the ensuing possession. So that was a huge swing.
15: Yeah.
12: And that was really pretty much it. They were chasing all after that. That was in the third quarter.
15: You see the headline out of the Arizona Daily Star. Arizona Rattlers hold off Green Bay Blizzard to win IFL championship in Tucson.
12: Yep.
15: 62-51. Yeah, it's a stop and a mistake like that is just a huge, in indoor football.
12: Yeah.
15: That's tough.
12: Yep.
15: Tough to overcome.
12: And you have to get one, and they couldn't get one.
15: And, of course, they lost to Max Mailer, the former Green Bay Packer quarterback.
12: The Green Bay Blizzard quarterback.
15: Or Green Bay Blizzard quarterback, I beg your pardon.
12: Yeah, he was the MVP of the game.
15: Yeah, he was 12 of 18, 103, 3 touchdowns, no picks, ran for 90 and 2 more touchdowns.
12: And then he said afterwards, you know, they're interviewing him after they handed him the MVP trophy. And he's like, yeah, suck it, Green Bay. No, he didn't. I'm just saying.
15: Wow. Well, here's what, and it's in the story, the point you talked about, the turning point. It says in the story, the turning point of the game was Green Bay's PAT following a touchdown with just over 9 minutes remaining in the fourth quarter with a chance to tie the game 46-46. The ball went over the holder's head, dribbled to the other side of the field, recovered by the Rattlers for a 2-point conversion. Yeah, and there you go. That's it right there, right?
12: Yeah, and then they get it back and score again. And it wasn't just, he airmailed it. The guy could have been standing up and he wouldn't have been able to field the snap.
15: How does that happen?
12: I don't know what happened, but it was like, whoa.
15: Yeah.
12: Way over his head.
15: By the way, a couple of notes here. The IFL is adding 4 new teams to the league for 2027.
12: Yeah, they are.
15: They'll be located in Athens, Georgia, Savannah, Georgia, Hot Springs, Arkansas.
12: 2 in Georgia. And then, I knew the Athens team was coming in, but I didn't know there was one in Savannah, too.
15: Yeah, Athens, Georgia, Savannah, Georgia, Hot Springs, Arkansas. And then the Arkansas Diamonds? Okay, I don't follow that exactly. 4,900 tickets sold for the IFL championship, yeah. About 80% capacity.
12: Yeah, it was pretty full. Pretty full. It was loud. They're mostly rooting for the Rattlers.
15: Yeah.
12: There was a small pocket of Blizzard fans wearing the green.
15: Yeah.
12: But a small pocket.
15: We kind of knew that was going to happen, though, right?
12: Yeah, for sure. I mean, it's a 90-minute drive for the Arizona fans.
15: Right. All right, very good.
12: Milwaukee.
15: All right, well, doggone it. Next year, third time's a charm, we hope.
12: I hope so.
15: Third time's a charm. Tough. All right.
12: It started out great, and it just went downhill there.
15: So we had the text from Bill, the listener, not you, about the sky is falling for the Milwaukee Brewers. Well, we'll crunch the numbers. We'll take a look at whether the sky is falling or not with the Brew Crew when we come back to the Bill and Rookie Experience on the Fan and the Free Fan app.
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11: Good morning, Fan Nation. It was a big day at the Packers training camp practice yesterday for one player in particular. Tight end Tucker Kraft was taken off the physically unable to perform list on July 31st and until yesterday was strictly limited to individual work. But he returned to 11-on-11 drills yesterday for the first time since tearing his ACL last season. Kraft has repeatedly stated his goal to return week one. But he says right now he's just following the plan.
15: Yeah, snap count for sure. Like I've said since the beginning of training camp, they have a plan for me. And week by week, they're going to gradually increase my snap count depending on the full rep range of practice. So, you know, my job is just out there and answer when my number's called.
11: He had five catches in the team period yesterday, including a touchdown. The Packers released backup quarterback Kyrone Drones over the weekend. That should give Kyle McCord more reps after a strong showing in Pittsburgh. Drones' exit leaves McCord, starter Jordan Love, and Tyrod Taylor as the Packers quarterbacks. No public practice today. They'll be back at it tomorrow on Rainitsky Field at 10:30 a.m. Meanwhile, in indoor football, the Green Bay Blizzard fall for the second straight year in the league championship game. This time to the Arizona Rattlers, 62-51 in Tucson. They were tied 23-23 at halftime, but the Rattlers outscored the Blizzard 39-28 in the second half. Liam Thompson, the quarterback for the Blizzard, the MVP this year, was 11 of 23 for 222 yards and five touchdowns, while the former Blizzard quarterback, Max Mailer, carried the Rattlers to the victory. He was the game's MVP as the Rattlers take home the title. Now to baseball. Jake Bowers had four hits, two RBIs. Logan Henderson gave up just one run over seven innings. The Brewers beat the Dodgers 6-2 Sunday to take 3-4 in the weekend series in L.A. Bowers put the Brewers in front 2-1 in the fifth with an RBI single. Made it 3-1 in the seventh with a run scoring double, driving home Jackson Chourio both times. Bowers then scored on Andrew Vaughn's single for a 4-1 Brewers lead. It was Bowers' first career 4-for-4 game, his fourth time he had four hits in a game. And manager Pat Murphy was impressed.
18: Hats off to Bowers, did at the plate. It's just like a one-man wrecking crew. We looked at the bottom of our order, 6-9, was 1-for-17 with 11 Ks and one walk. But when you think of what Chourio did his last three, Bowers and Lauren Contreras and Vaughn contributing, and Bowers, that's just amazing.
11: Brewers have the best record in baseball at 77-48. They're off today. They're back home tomorrow night. They begin a series against the Seattle Mariners. Elsewhere in the Central, the Cardinals beat the Cubs 11-4. Cubs have lost 3-4, and the Brewers lead over them now 5 games in the Central. It was the Marlins 7, the Reds 1, and the Pirates beat the Red Sox 8-3, taking the rubber game of that series. In minor league baseball, the Wisconsin Timber Rattlers won their third straight, finishing off their road trip with a 5-1 win over Cedar Rapids. A 2-week road trip comes to an end. Now they return home for a 12-game homestand starting tomorrow night. In golf, Scottie Scheffler won his 21st career tour victory with a dominating 8-shot victory at the FedEx St. Jude Championship. And in NASCAR, Joey Logano held off Chase Briscoe to take the checkered flag at the Cookout 400, his 39th career win. And that is your latest Sports Flash. I'm Bill Rabior, Sports Radio 107.5 and 1400, The Fan.
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0: It is 6:42 on the BRX. 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All right, 6:42 on the BRX. Where's my TWIB music? Here we go. Right there, Billy. There's my TWIB music. And we're going to talk about the Brewers' big win over the L.A. Dodgers yesterday, 6-2. They take 2 out of 3 against Los Angeles after getting swept by the Padres.
19: 3 out of 4.
0: I'm sorry, 3 out of 4. Thank you very much.
19: Even better.
0: 4-game series. 3 out of 4.
19: on his seven-game road trip that started 0-3 in San Diego, which is kind of interesting that you say it's huge and all that, because I'm not going to get overly excited about it, because as we all know, the Brewers swept the Dodgers last year. Nope, the Brewers swept the Dodgers last year, and the team they swept last year wasn't the team they faced in the postseason, and that's highly likely, again, what happened over the last four games. They beat the JV team, essentially, and Max Muncy, and then we'll probably face, if they face the Dodgers in the postseason, they'll face the varsity team.
20: Why?
19: Why what? Because they got all the guys coming off the IL.
20: Ohtani played, Freeman played,
19: yep.
20: Pajes played, Muncy.
19: I'm talking about the Scooble pitchers.
20: Pick.
19: They'll never see.
20: Scooble, so I don't know what else you want.
19: They'll never see Soskinski or whatever.
20: You're never going to believe.
19: Soskinski.
20: You're never going to believe.
19: They'll never see Soskinski or whatever that pitcher was on Friday night, Thursday night, whatever night it was. The Japanese kid, that's not going to happen. So they'll get the JV team. They got the JV team whatever. Over the weekend.
20: Hater.
19: Pardon me?
20: Hater.
19: If you say so.
20: I do.
19: Realist. But
20: not
19: that's
20: even.
19: What I am. I'm a realist. But nonetheless, 6-2. So, with the victory, we got to do, we'll crunch the numbers first. Where'd my sheet go? Here we go. We'll crunch the numbers first, and then we'll get into the other stuff.
21: What if the Brewers play 500 ball for the rest of the season? What would another team have to do to overtake them in the division? It's time for Rookie to Crunch the Numbers on Sports Radio 107.5 and 1400, The Fan.
19: Well, thank you, Allison. I appreciate that intro. I love that. All right, so with the win yesterday, the Brewers are 77-48. They've played 125 games. The Cubs are 72-53. St. Louis 63-61, Pittsburgh 61-65, and Cincinnati 59-64. The Brewers and Cubs have each played 125 games. The Cardinals have played 124, Pittsburgh 126, and Cincinnati 123. So the Brewers have 37 games left. If they go 18-19 in this case, one game under 500, they'll finish 95-67, which will not be a club record, Bill, a franchise record for wins. It will not be.
20: Two game shot.
19: But 95-67, which means if teams in the division want to surpass the Brewers, they'll have to go 96-66. So if the Brewers go 18-19 in their last 37 games to finish 95-67, the Cubs are going to have to go 24-13. Okay. The Cardinals are going to have to go 33-5. Huh. The Pirates are going to have to go 35-1. And Cincinnati is going to have to go 37-2. Just to give you an idea. But, again, this is when you crunch the numbers, this is why I always tell you, don't panic. Because that number is harder to overcome than you believe. And just like the Cubs got it within three while the Brewers were on this road trip, it's yep. back to five right
20: back to
19: now.
20: Five, just like that.
19: And that's why, as Bill, the listener, says, do not panic. The sky is not falling. Everything will be okay. Have the Brewers ever lost since they've started crunching the numbers? Have they ever been overtaken in the division since they've started crunching the numbers? No.
20: Okie doke.
19: So you're good to go. Just trust me on this, people. Right? Right,
20: okay.
19: Bill? Just
20: yeah.
19: trust me.
20: Okay.
19: I am looking forward to that seven-game set, though, that they have.
20: I mean, that's critical. I mean,
19: later on this month when they face it. Right. And as of right now, though, think about that. If the Brewers went into the last seven games that they have with the Cubs, and they're not all in a row, as we all know, they essentially have to win them all
20: right.
19: to pass the Brewers.
20: Yep.
19: I mean, that's how difficult it is to do. So, again, folks, don't panic. It'll be okay. Now, the other part, Let's take a look at this just to give you an idea as well. Now, these numbers are kind of interesting. So Milwaukee 77-48, they lead the division. 5-game lead over the Cubs, 13.5 game lead over St. Louis, 16.5 over the Pirates, and 17 over Cincinnati. Now, according to the betting arm of CBSSports.com, which is called Sportsline, the Brewers are now on pace to win 98.3 games. That would be a franchise record, Bill.
11: It would. By 1.3 games.
19: It is. Exactly. I can't wait for the banner. League franchise record, 98.3 wins. Now, the Brewers are still under 90% to win the division. 89.6% chance to win the division. A 100% chance to make the postseason. Now, 77-48. How many games played is that, Bill?
11: 125
19: games. In their 125th game a year ago, the Brewers lost to the Cubs 6-4 and dropped them to 79-46. So the Brewers are 2 games behind the pace last year, of last year's pace. 79-46. They were 7 games up at this point. 125 games into the season a year ago, they were 7 games up. They're 5 games up this year.
11: And 2 games shy of that record, 77-48.
19: 2 games off the pace now from a year ago. They were trending ahead for the longest time and by quite a bit. But we knew that that 14-game winning streak was going to catch up to them, right?
11: You bet.
19: And it did. Off day today for the Brewers.
11: Yeah.
19: And then 6 games in a row at home. The Mariners come to town Tuesday, Wednesday, Thursday. And the Braves come to town Friday, Saturday, Sunday at AmFam Field.
11: And who was it that texted us earlier talking about going to see him play the Braves?
19: Yeah, somebody. Yeah, I don't recall who it was.
11: Mizorowski's scheduled to start Friday. So was he talking about...
19: Yeah, he was hoping Friday to see him over the weekend, I thought. I don't think it was...
11: If it stays in the regular rotation, he'll start Friday against the Bravos. Because he pitched on Saturday, right?
19: Yes.
11: And it wasn't... it was actually a good start. Wasn't, 10, 11 strikeout miss, but it was very solid. So that was good.
19: All right, off day today, and then back at it. All right, so good stuff for the Brewers. That was huge for them to bounce back, though, the way they did. That had
11: crucial.
19: That had ugly written all over it, and it wasn't pretty the entire trip. But it was. I mean, like yesterday in a tight ball game. They were aided by defensive miscues by the Dodgers.
11: Mm-hmm. Well.
19: And they took advantage of them.
11: That's what you got to do.
19: All right.
11: About it all the time. You can't give team extra outs.
19: It is 652 Sports Radio 107.5, 1400 Fan and the Free Fan app. A lot of football to talk about in the next hour here on the BRX.
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23: Future Hall of Famer Von Miller has officially agreed to a one-year deal with the Dallas Cowboys. 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The NFL's active sack leader now brings his elite championship pedigree to the Cowboys. I'm Drake Toll.
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9: Good morning, Fan Nation. The Packers got back to work yesterday as they get ready to hit the road again this week for preseason game number 2, this time in Denver against the Broncos on Friday night. Sunday's practice featured the return of tight end Tucker Kraft to full participation in 11-on-11 drills. And it showed. Kraft caught all 5 passes ever thrown his way, including a touchdown from Jordan Love in the final team period. And Kraft said after practice, it's great to get back in the fold.
10: Yeah, absolutely. It felt good. Getting my hands on my teammates, you know, making contact again, surviving the ground through the catch, and just competing.
9: Lucas Van Ness and offensive lineman Darian Kennard both sat out practice while Delmonte Jackson returned after missing a week with a core injury. No public practice today. They'll be back in the Ray Nitschke practice field tomorrow at 10:30 a.m. In indoor football, the Green Bay Blizzard fall to the Arizona Rattlers 62-51 in the IFL National Championship game. It was tied 23-23 at halftime, but the Rattlers outscored the Blizzard 39-28 in the second half to claim the title. Former Blizzard quarterback Max Mailer carried the Rattlers to the win. It was their third IFL title since entering the league in 2017. Now to baseball, Logan Henderson allowed 1 run in 7 innings. Jake Bowers had 4 hits, drove in 2, and the Brewers beat the Dodgers 6-2 Sunday to take 3 out of 4 in the matchup of division leaders. Henderson struck out six while giving up three hits, walked one, and this is the longest outing of his two-year big league career. Helped the Brewers secure the tiebreaker over the Dodgers. Brewers manager Pat Murphy says one pitch was key to his success on Sunday.
11: His fastball sets up everything, but a changeup was great. And obviously, to hold the Dodgers, that type of lineup to one run in seven innings is amazing. And a few hits, one walk, right? Yeah, he was outstanding.
9: Henderson improved to 7-2 on the year. Milwaukee is three games ahead of LA in the race for the National League's best record. Brewers left-hander Kyle Harrison will take the mound tomorrow night when they begin a home series against the Seattle Mariners. Elsewhere in the Central, the Brewers lead in the division, now back to five games over the Cubs, thanks to the Cardinals, who hammered Chicago 11-4 at Wrigley yesterday. Alex Burleson had a two-run homer, drove in four. The Marlins beat the Reds 7-1, scoring all seven of their runs over the final two innings. And the Pirates beat the Red Sox 8-3. Nick York drove in three for Pittsburgh. In minor league baseball, the Wisconsin Timber Rattlers finished their two-week road trip with a 5-1 win over the Cedar Rapids Colonels yesterday. Wisconsin scored all five of their runs after two outs and won their third straight. They're back home tomorrow night when they open up a 12-game homestand. In golf, Scottie Scheffler can add another victory to his total after finishing top the leaderboard at the FedEx St. Jude Championship. He won by 8 shots at 17 under. And in NASCAR, Joey Logano took the checkered flag at the Cookout 400 at the Richmond Raceway, his 39th career victory. And that is your latest Sports Flash. I'm Bill Rabior, Sports Radio 107.5 and 1400, The Fan.
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12: It is 7 o'clock on the BRX. First hour of mediocrity is in the books.
13: ABC News, I'm Brian Clark. The two-month window that was supposed to allow for negotiations to end the war between the U.S. and Iran expires today, and there's no agreement. President Trump now saying he may soon declare the Strait of Hormuz American territory. Ukraine over the weekend launched one of its biggest attacks on Russia, says ABC's Lama Hassan.
14: This was a massive attack, the Russian defense ministry saying it destroyed more than 800 Ukrainian drones overnight. Moscow's mayor adding that some 600 drones were detected heading toward the Russian capital, shooting down a third of them, but still at least seven people across Russia were killed.
13: Actress Hayden Panettiere has died. Her father confirming she passed away Sunday in South Carolina. The star of Heroes in Nashville was 36. No cause has been announced. Now Tropical Storm Lala brushing past Hawaii. It's blamed for at least one death, while the death toll in record flooding in Indiana is now up to at least seven people. This is ABC News.
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0: right, it's 7:03 on the Bill and Rookie Experience. So I was scrolling Yahoo Sports, Bill. Saw this headline. Matt LaFleur throws Packers star out during practice after knocking down Jordan Love following preseason loss. Okay, well, I'm like, whoa. What Packers star got thrown out of practice? And I'm thinking, well, geez, the only two Packers stars that they have are both injured. Micah Parsons and Tucker Kraft. I'm like, what other star do they have on that team? So I click on the story, and it says, no one knows it better than linebacker Baron Sorrell, who got ejected from practice by the head coach.
1: Oh.
0: And I'm like, Baron Sorrell, is he a star? Did I miss something?
1: Not yet, he isn't.
0: I mean, I like Baron Sorrell. It's a great story, but is he a star?
1: I don't believe he's achieved that status as of yet.
0: No. He was the 124th overall pick out of Texas in 2025, played in 14 games but saw limited action as a situational defender. Is that a star?
1: No, sir. Not to say that he can't be, but he's not there yet.
0: Right. So I thought that was rather intriguing. Throws Packers star out there. Well, you know, you gotta have that there. You gotta put that in there so people click on your story.
1: Oh yeah. I mean, it's ridiculous. Yeah,
0: I mean, if your headline says Matt LaFleur throws backup bit role player out during practice, yeah, okay, who's that? Okay.
1: Well, I read here. Here's another example. I read a story about a player. I'm just not going to name the player, but from another team in baseball, it said to update on this player's injury. I click on it. There's no update at all on the injury. Talked about why he left.

0: League game.
1: Oh, is it? Okay.
0: Yeah, it is. If you go to their, if you go to the Brewers schedule, it is the MLB Little League Classic in Williamsport, PA.
1: Gotcha.
0: So you're right. It is a five-game homestand. That will be counted as a Brewers home game, though, in Williamsport. Terry says, I see an Atlanta Falcon player got an 8-game suspension for domestic violence. Any word on the Josh Jacobs case? No. Trust me, when something happens, you don't have to ask about if there's anything going on with the Josh Jacobs case, because as soon as there is, it'll be all over the media.
1: You got that right.
0: So the next time there's movement of any type in the Josh Jacobs case, you'll hear about it.
1: He is a bigger star than James Pierce Jr., Falcons wide receiver, edge rusher, who got suspended for 8 games this year for violating the personal conduct policy.
0: We'll see. Bill's back in. Says, did you see where the Cardinals' Josh Baez hit 3 home runs in his Major League debut? Yeah, he did. Didn't he have like 5 RBI in the game? And yeah, he had that's what you call a, that's your welcome to the big league moment right there.
1: He hit the first pitch he saw as a big leaguer, 450 feet. And then he homered in each of his next 2 at-bats, becoming the first player ever. I mean, now they've been playing baseball for 125 years or more. He's the first player ever to hit 3 homers in his major league debut. Incredible. I mean, it's just like every swing was up. There's another one. They showed a clip of... So they just called him up, right? He was in Memphis in their AAA for the Cardinals AAA club, where he hit 34 homers this year, by the way.
0: Mm-hmm.
1: 34 in Memphis. They call him up. And so they showed, I saw a clip of the Memphis clubhouse watching the game in the clubhouse before their game. And when he hit his 3rd home run, they just lost it, man. Everybody was jumping around.
0: How do you not lose it after the first one, the second one, and the third one?
1: And he make it even better. He had like probably 20 people there, all wearing like his jersey, his family, his mom and dad, and his brothers and cousins and who else. They all had like, you know, Baez jerseys on and stuff.
0: They're like, this game is easy.
1: Incredible. And even the Wrigley Field crowd gave him a standing ovation.
0: I wonder.
1: They recognize history.
0: I wonder, like you said, the first pitch he saw, he hit for a home run. I wonder if he went up there and he's like, I'm swinging no matter what. You know what I mean?
1: Yeah.
0: I'm going to swing at the very first pitch.
1: Maybe.
0: Regardless.
1: And he bombed it. I mean, it was huge.
0: Let's see. Brooke from Kimberly says... the Brewers were the ones fielding their JV team. No Terang, no Pratt, no Frelick. Well, we'll see when the playoffs roll around.
1: Where is Frelick, by the way? Is he back up? He's still in doing a rehab, right?
0: He's doing rehab, I believe.
1: Let me check you out real quick when he might. I saw end of August where he might be back.
0: Kyle says, thanks for the backup, Brock. I had my hands a little full at work this morning. This September series with the Cubs should be fun. Go Brew Crew. That's Kyle. That's, remember, Brock came in and gave the update on what the Cubs' money was for winning the division. Now went up to plus 375 after dropping as low as 220, I believe. Baez is on pace for 117 home runs.
1: That would be something.
0: And then Terry says he went 0 for 5 with 3 strikeouts yesterday. Back to reality. Well, it happens, right?
1: Well, if you look at his minor league stats, yeah, he had to hit 34 homers, but he struck out an awful lot, too. So they were saying...
0: It's all or nothing?
1: I was listening to that game on the radio, and they're like, the 3 homers he hit on Saturday were all on... straight pitches, 2 fastballs and a changeup. And I was like, I don't think he'll see anything straight today.
0: And apparently he did not.
1: Right.
0: Grumpy Old Man says the Brown County DA is doing the Packers a solid. Nothing will happen until after the season. The bigger the star, the better the treatment. Go Pack. He's like, the DA is consulting with Goody now. Should I postpone this till after the season? And how's the salary cap look? Are you guys going to be able to get rid of him and cut him and all that?
1: Wouldn't that be something?

0: Al Frelick is on a minor league rehab that started on August the 8th. And position players can be on a rehab only for a maximum of 20 days. So he's still a little over a week away from a potential return to the bigs, but he's working his way back.
1: Can you imagine if the judge comes out for the Josh Jacobs thing? He's wearing a cheese head. Dismissed! All right.
0: We're number 8 jersey.
1: 712 on the BRX. 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Sunshine today, 81. Mostly cloudy tomorrow, 80. And then partly sunny on Wednesday, upper 70s. We're off and running. Hour number 2 of the BRX.
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10: Good morning, Fan Nation. It was a big day at the Packers training camp practice yesterday for one player in particular. Tight end Tucker Kraft was taken off the physically unable to perform list on July 31st and until yesterday was strictly limited to individual work. But he returned to 11-on-11 drills yesterday for the first time since tearing his ACL last season. Kraft has repeatedly stated his goal to return week one. But he says right now he's just following the plan.
11: Yeah, snap count for sure. Like I've said since the beginning of training camp, they have a plan for me. And week by week, they're going to gradually increase my snap count depending on the full rep range of practice. So, you know, my job is just out there and answer when my number's called.
10: He had 5 catches in the team period yesterday, including a touchdown. The Packers released backup quarterback Kyron Drones over the weekend. That should give Kyle McCord more reps after a strong showing in Pittsburgh. Drones' exit leaves McCord, starter Jordan Love, and Tyrod Taylor as the Packers quarterbacks. No public practice today. They'll be back at it tomorrow on Ray Nitschke Field at 10:30 a.m. Meanwhile, in indoor football, the Green Bay Blizzard fall for the second straight year in the league championship game. This time to the Arizona Rattlers, 62-51 in Tucson. They were tied 23-23 at halftime, but the Rattlers outscored the Blizzard 39-28 in the second half. Liam Thompson, the quarterback for the Blizzard, the MVP this year, was 11 of 23 for 222 yards and 5 touchdowns, while The former Blizzard quarterback, Max Mailer, carried the Rattlers to the victory. He was the game's MVP as the Rattlers take home the title. Now to baseball. Jake Bowers had four hits, two RBIs. Logan Henderson gave up just one run over seven innings. The Brewers beat the Dodgers 6-2 Sunday to take 3 of 4 in the weekend series in L.A. Bowers put the Brewers in front 2-1 in the fifth with an RBI single, made it 3-1 in the seventh with a run scoring double, driving home Jackson Chirio both times. Bowers then scored on Andrew Vaughn's single for a 4-1 Brewers lead. It was Bowers' first career 4-for-4 game, his fourth time he had four hits in a game. And manager Pat Murphy was impressed.
12: Hats off to Bowers, did it to plate. It's just like a one-man wrecking crew. We looked at the bottom of our order, 6-9, was 1-for-17 with 11 Ks and one walk. But when you think of what Chirio did his last three, Bowers and Larry and Contreras and Vaughn contributing, and Bowers, that's just amazing.
10: Brewers had the best record in baseball at 77-48. They're off today. They're back home tomorrow night. They begin a series against the Seattle Mariners. Elsewhere in the Central, the Cardinals beat the Cubs 11-4. Cubs have lost 3 of 4. The Brewers lead over them now 5 games in the Central. It was the Marlins 7, the Reds 1, and the Pirates beat the Red Sox 8-3, taking the rubber game of that series. In minor league baseball, the Wisconsin Timber Rattlers won their third straight, finishing off their road trip with a 5-1 win over Cedar Rapids. A 2-week road trip comes to an end. Now they return home for a 12-game homestand starting tomorrow night. In golf, Scottie Scheffler won his 21st career tour victory with a dominating 8-shot victory at the FedEx St. Jude Championship. And in NASCAR, Joey Logano held off Chase Briscoe to take the checkered flag at the Cookout 400, his 39th career win. And that is your latest Sports Flash. I'm Bill Rabior, Sports Radio 107.5 and 1400, The Fan.
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13: It is 7:20 on the Bill and Rookie Experience Monday edition of the program. We appreciate you hanging out with us here on the BR to the X. So, which way do you want to go here, Billy? Do you want to go Tucker Kraft, or do you want to go Keyshawn Nixon?
14: I want to go Keyshawn Nixon.
13: Wait, speak into the
14: Turn
13: microphone.
14: Turn on my mic, please.
13: Speak into the microphone.
14: Keyshawn Nixon.
13: Keyshawn Nixon, because he was asked several interesting questions in the locker room yesterday because he has lost some snaps, some running with the number ones to Benjamin St. Juice, and he had a rough go of it, a really poor tackle effort in the preseason loss to Pittsburgh. He got beat, I guess, yesterday by Matthew Golden pretty bad in training camp practice. So he met with the media. So let's give you – they're all short. This isn't going to add up to a whole lot of time here. They're all short. Let's just take these in order. Keyshawn Nixon on competing to keep his starting job. So here's what Keyshawn had to say.
15: Right now, I guess. I don't know. I don't really worry about what I'm running in the camp. Who wants the tools? I just keep my process and just compete.
13: Okay. Got to keep out there doing what you do and compete.
14: Okay.
13: Okay, that was 10 seconds and not a whole lot. Now, Keyshawn was asked if he's been told about his job from the coaching staff.
15: So, I don't know. They don't really tell me nothing. I'm just, every day I find out a different thing and I just attack it. I don't care what it is. Whether it's me taking reps on special teams, whatever it is, I attack it though. I'm here. You can't really run me off, so I'm ready to play ball.
13: Okay. Special teams, he says, if you want me to play special teams. He didn't want to play special teams a couple of years ago. It's like I'm CB1. I'm CB1.
14: I play special teams because I'm good at it.
13: Right?
14: I'm a defensive player.
13: Keyshawn asked about his role.
15: Comfortable. Play ball. I'm not new to this. I'm true to this. I've been doing this for a while, so I know how the game go. Just play ball.
13: Yeah.
14: Not his first rodeo.
13: Well, he's always, his entire career, he's kind of battled for his position, right? Uh-huh. Outside of special teams. Mm-hmm. He didn't have a big role outside of special teams, right, when he was with the Raiders, and Rich Bisaccia vouched for him when he was here, and they brought him over, and, you know, Rich Bisaccia, I love Keyshawn Nixon. And then the Packers gave him his first crack at really being CB1 and all that stuff. I don't know if it's working out so well. I wonder how long his tenure here is in Green Bay, because I believe it's a pretty favorable contract for the Packers to get out of if they want to. We can look at that in just a moment here. But also, maybe his biggest advocate is gone.
14: Mm. Right.
13: In Rich Bisaccia.
14: Mm-hmm.
13: Now, what works in his favor is that's a pretty depleted unit.
14: Well, that plus the fact that they use a lot of DBs.
13: Yeah.
14: You know, because of the way this offenses
13: and
14: are.
13: And most teams do.
14: Yeah. So it's not like he won't play. He's going to play. But I don't know if he's going to make it into the first 11.
13: Well, I guess, it really matter
14: That's
13: if you're
14: what
13: a,
14: I'm saying.
13: Air quote starter if they play a lot
14: really
13: of
14: does.
13: DBs, but we'll see. More from Keyshawn. Says he's not bothered by the fact that he has to compete for his job.
15: Well, yeah, I came from the bottom, got to where I'm at. It don't bother me. Running with the twos, threes, it don't matter. It's hard to keep me off the field, so when it's time to play, I know what time it is.
14: There you go. Good attitude. Go play. I don't care who I'm playing with. I'm going to go play and try to make plays.
13: Does it bring out his best when competing?
15: I got nothing to do with me. I'm here still coming in the morning every day. One of the first ones in the building. That's just how I attack today. I'm here to attack today. I don't really care what they throw at me. They can throw whatever they want at me. I'm going to attack it. I'm here to play ball.
13: A lot of his comments in with play ball.
14: Yeah, well.
13: I was not here yesterday. Did anybody ask him about tackling the damn ball carrier? By any chance?
14: Don't know. Wasn't in on that.
13: Because that would have been a good thing to do in that game on Thursday night. Tackle the damn ball carrier. And then one more from Keyshawn Nixon. Is it frustrating when you have to compete for your job?
15: Myself in no competition. I'm coming here to compete for myself. What they do and what they choose to do, that's out of my control. I just only control what I can control. I came from the bottom, so I'm here. Year eight. Since I've been here, I ain't been off the field. And anything they've asked me to do, I played at a high level.
13: Okay. Depends on what your definition of a high level is. Whoa.
14: Why you got to be like that?
13: Well, I'm just saying. So what do they have, Keyshawn Nixon? Well, he's in the final year of his contract. He's at $7.1 million cap hit. If they decided at the end of training camp that they wanted to move on, a dead cap hit would be 2.1. It'd be about a $5 million savings. So I would imagine that regardless of what happens coming out of training camp, he's in his final year in the green and gold.
14: That could have been no matter what.
13: Now, was he holding in for a brief moment because he wanted a new contract, another contract extension? I don't remember that now. My memory's going, Billy.
14: Yeah, I don't know if he did or not. I don't think so.
13: I mean, he's vocalized that he wants a new contract. I guess any player would that was going into the final year of their contract. They would clearly state that they want a new contract. He's only, I'd have to see 28, 29. This is his 29 year.
14: Okay.
13: He just had his 29th birthday back in June. So he's not even 30 yet.
16: I love Keyshawn Nixon.
14: Yeah,
13: there you go.
14: That guy's not here anymore.
13: He
14: loves him from afar. It'll be interesting to see. You know, he sounded kind of defensive in that interview, right?
13: Well, I would. I mean, I get it because everybody's coming in asking about your job and all that.
14: But that's kind of the way he is most of the time, too. He seems to be.
13: Well, he's got a little chip on his shoulder.
14: Kind of
13: the chip on his shoulder is kind of a figurative thing, right? Not literal. I mean, he's about as close to literally having a chip on your shoulder as I think you can get to a player. Because you are right. He is. He's always kind of defensive when you're talking about to him. Mm-hmm. But here's part of it too, though. A lot of times, and it's the nature of the position too, I guess, is a lot of times when you're talking to him, what happened on that missed tackle?
14: Yeah.
13: What happened on that touchdown catch? Mm-hmm. You know what I mean?
14: Yeah.
13: It's, you know, if you have an interception, well, tell us about the interception. But more times than not, it's really what happened when you got beat or did something poor.
14: Right.
13: You know, so I think that's why he's got that kind of mindset. And to a certain degree, I get it. But
14: he had one pick in 2023. I'm then looking at his interceptions. 1 in 24, 1 in 23, 1 in 25.
13: Yeah, well, nobody took the ball a lot. Took the ball away last year for the Packers much, so at least he had one, I guess, right?
14: Well, yeah, he didn't have any in Vegas with the Raiders.
13: Well, I don't think he played much secondary. He didn't play much. It was all special teams when he was with the Raiders. And he got his first crack here in Green Bay, really playing substantial time in the secondary.
14: Yeah, and he catches a lot of flack for that play in Chicago where I think it was the quarterback who was scoring right at the goal line, and he kind of backed off.
13: Oh, it was DeAndre Swift, I believe.
14: Was it Swift? Okay. Which I guess, yeah, but, I mean, he was in anyway. You know what I mean?
13: He was
14: going to get in.
13: He was going to score. So it's kind of funny. I mean, people want effort, though, right? People want to see you make an effort and try. And when you don't try, it's a bad look. Is he going to score? Yeah, he's probably going to score. But when you back away like that, man, oh, man, you're just asking for trouble.
14: Yeah,
13: you don't lower your head or your shoulders. I mean, it was like a matador, right? That was your version of Ole. You know, they always go, Ole.
14: Mm-hmm.
13: You know, and it's a lot like maybe Rashawn Gary is as well. When he would let up on plays and Micah Parsons would race by him, is Rashawn Gary really going to get that guy? Maybe, maybe not. But it's just a bad look. And you can't have that. You've got to be showing that you're trying at all times.
14: Agreed.
13: And I'll tell you this too. I highly doubt the coaches look at the tape and go, "Yeah, well, he was probably going to score anyway, so the fact that he really didn't try is no big deal." You know what I mean?
14: Yeah.
13: I find it hard to believe that when you're breaking down the tape of that game and you're in the secondaries meeting and they're going over the tape and they're going, "Yeah, don't worry about that, Keyshawn. He was going to score anyway, so save yourself. It's all good."
14: Yeah.
13: I don't think it goes down like that.
14: No, probably not.
13: You know, so.
14: And certainly the fans don't see it that way.
13: 100%.
14: That means so.
13: Not good by Keyshawn Nixon. Let's see, 731 Sports Radio, 107.5, 1400. The Fan will keep the pigskin chatter rolling. 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
10: Good morning, Fan Nation. The Packers got back to work yesterday as they get ready to hit the road again this week for preseason game number two, this time in Denver against the Broncos on Friday night. Sunday's practice featured the return of tight end Tucker Kraft to full participation in 11-on-11 drills. And it showed. Kraft caught all five passes ever thrown his way, including a touchdown from Jordan Love in the final team period. And Kraft said after practice, it's great to get back into the fold.
11: Yeah, absolutely. It felt good. Getting my hands on my teammates, you know, making contact again, surviving the ground through the catch, and just competing.
10: Lucas Van Ness and offensive lineman Darian Kennard both sat out practice while Delmonte Jackson returned after missing a week with a core injury. No public practice today. They'll be back in the Ray Nitschke practice field tomorrow at 10:30 a.m. In indoor football, the Green Bay Blizzard fall to the Arizona Rattlers 62-51 in the IFL National Championship game. It was tied 23-23 at halftime, but the Rattlers outscored the Blizzard 39-28 in the second half to claim the title. Former Blizzard quarterback Max Mailer carried the Rattlers to the win. It was their third IFL title since entering the league in 2017. Now to baseball, Logan Henderson allowed one run in seven innings. Jake Bowers had four hits, drove in two, and the Brewers beat the Dodgers 6-2 Sunday to take three out of four in the matchup of division leaders. Henderson struck out six while giving up three hits, walked one, and this is the longest outing of his two-year big league career. Helped the Brewers secure the tiebreaker over the Dodgers. Brewers manager Pat Murphy says one pitch was key to his success on Sunday.
24: His fastball sets up everything, but a changeup was great. And obviously, to hold the Dodgers, that type of lineup to one run in seven innings is amazing. And a few hits, one walk, right? Yeah, he was outstanding.
10: Henderson improved to 7-2 on the year. Milwaukee is three games ahead of L.A. in the race for the National League's best record. Brewers left-hander Kyle Harrison will take the mound tomorrow night when they begin a home series against the Seattle Mariners. Elsewhere in the Central, the Brewers lead in the division, now back to five games over the Cubs, thanks to the Cardinals, who hammered Chicago 11-4 at Wrigley yesterday. Alex Burleson had a two-run homer, drove in four. The Marlins beat the Reds 7-1, scoring all seven of their runs over the final two innings. And the Pirates beat the Red Sox 8-3. Nick York drove in three for Pittsburgh. In minor league baseball, the Wisconsin Timber Rattlers finished their two-week road trip with a 5-1 win over the Cedar Rapids Colonels yesterday. Wisconsin scored all five of their runs after two outs and won their third straight. They're back home tomorrow night when they open up a 12-game homestand. In golf, Scottie Scheffler could add another victory to his total after finishing top the leaderboard at the FedEx St. Jude Championship. He won by 8 shots at 17 under. And in NASCAR, Joey Logano took the checkered flag at the Cookout 400 at the Richmond Raceway, his 39th career victory. And that is your latest Sports Flash. I'm Bill Rabior, Sports Radio 107.5 and 1400 The Fan.
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13: It is 7:38 on the Bill and Rookie Experience.
0: Nice. This is our show. Why our show?
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13: And your daily trip around the NFL brought to you by Pep's Draft House Pizza. 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Pep's Draft House Pizza, Summer of Pizza merchandise, and go to the fan website, thefan1075.com, and get registered for your chance to win the Summer of Pizza Pep's Draft House prize package, valued at nearly $1,000. All right, the Dallas Cowboys have a little more veteran help underway for the defense. 8-time Pro Bowl edge rusher Von Miller is expected to sign a one-year contract with the Cowboys, which makes the NFC East contenders the destination for one of the top remaining free agents on the market. Miller has been in search of a new team since the expiration of his one-year contract with the Washington Commanders. He spent 10.5 years with Denver, as we all know. He was drafted by the Broncos. And he will, when the ink finally dries on his contract with the Cowboys, he'll have played with 5 franchises in the past 6 years, which is crazy. I got to be honest with you. His numbers are still fairly decent, and he's a role player. I think this would have been a, with Micah Parsons out, this might have been a good signing for the Packers, quite frankly.
14: I hear what you're saying. Yeah. Even though he's been around a long time, this is what you say, 15th year?
13: And obviously, Goody had no interest in it.
14: Like you said, he's been putting up numbers. Not huge, but they're there, steady. That's who he's been. Well, you know, we talk about Tucker Kraft and his comeback from ACL, and maybe he's ready week one. At least that's what he's shooting for. There's another tight end in the league who's been pretty darn successful, who's also shooting for a week one return. Talking about George Kittle in San Francisco. Now, their week one game is in Melbourne, Australia. 49ers and the Rams. He said yesterday, Kittle said, "I have a chance." When asked if he'd be ready for week one, "I have a chance," he said. "We're running around a lot, hitting top speeds. Hopefully we're back in pads practicing sooner rather than later. Just trying to check the boxes and not be a dumbass." His words.
13: Wow.
14: Kittle called his regimen from a torn right Achilles, quote, "the most boring rehab in the world." He tore his Achilles January 11th in the playoff win over the Eagles. He had surgery 3 days later. On Sunday, Kill said he's, quote, "pretty close to hitting his pre-injury GPS speed numbers." The tight end entered training camp on the PUP list, but is very confident he won't start the season on the PUP list, which would knock him out for the first 4 weeks of the year. He would need to be activated to the roster before August 30th. Beyond missing the first 4 games, Kittle would not put a timeline on his return. While striving for week one, he understands the 49ers could keep him out the first game, given the lengthy flight and all that entails. He said, "I want to play in every football game I possibly can play in, but I'm also aware it's an 18-week season. If you miss week one and you're playing week two, hey, it is what it is. I'm just going to keep that as my goal, and then we'll adjust it from there if we need to, but I still believe that. My team still believes that. My surgeon still believes I have a chance. So we're just going to keep attacking it." So we'll see if he's ready. But he's right. It is a long season. But, you know, he's at a point in his career where he's probably, you know, "I don't want to miss any games," because you never know. He's 32 now. been around for a while and coming off a major injury.
13: Well, that was about George Kittle in San Francisco, right?
14: Uh-huh.
13: And who did you say they play week one down in Australia?
14: Los Angeles Rams.
13: The Rams. And the question is, well, will George Kittle be down there for the 49ers? Will Aaron Donald be down there for the Rams? This whole waiting game on a potential return of Aaron Donald to the LA Rams is ongoing. And Coach Sean McVay said he would prefer the defensive tackle make a decision before too long. But he did decline to put a timeline on an announcement at the same time. He did practice again with the Rams. He worked out with the Rams on Sunday for the second time this month, suggesting he and the Rams are beginning to get a clearer picture of whether he could suit up in 2026. Now, did he put on the helmet again? Did they have to report that on the transactions?
14: I don't know.
13: Like last time? Sean McVay said after Saturday's preseason game, "I'm hopeful that it will be sooner rather than later, but I also want to respect when he does feel like that clarity will come. I think there's a chance that we'll be closer to that than not, but I don't want to say too much or put some sort of invisible deadline or something that doesn't exist in my mind for him." He initially showed up at the Rams facility on August 5th, so, and the team was required to report his activity on the NFL transaction wire because he used team equipment in their building during training camp. Yeah. So, as I was jokingly saying.
14: If he'd have worn just a generic helmet without the logo, would that have been okay?
13: I guess. Stop by Dick's on the way out there.
14: My own helmet.
13: Stop by Dick's.
14: Not team equipment.
13: Pick up a helmet and a jersey. And
14: that'd be awesome.
13: It would have been okay, but I don't know. We'll see what happens. It would be interesting. The guy hasn't played football for a while. You'd almost see, wouldn't you want him to play preseason?
14: Well, yeah.
13: I don't know.
14: Sean McVay was asked after the tryout if he'd make the team, and he said, yeah, he'd probably make the team.
13: Yeah, I remember that.
14: He looked pretty good.
13: He's pretty good.
14: He'd probably make it.
13: Yeah.
14: Well, did you see this? Did you see this? It's unlikely that J-Love is going to play at all in the preseason the rest of the way. He got hurt in week one. Did you see that?
13: I saw that.
14: Jeremiah Love.
13: Oh!
14: Running back Jeremiah Love.
13: One Love talking about another Love. They each have a Love on their team.
14: Gotcha. Jeremiah Love has a high ankle sprain, unlikely to play any more preseason games for the Arizona Cardinals. It happened in their preseason opener after he had a pretty good night. He had 14 touches against Las Vegas, 58 yards on 11 carries, 3 catches for 14 yards. After a slow start to the game, he put together some impressive gains of 9, 14, and 16 yards on the ground, showing the ability to break tackles, and it's one of the reasons they made him a high draft pick in April. Arizona head coach Mike LaFleur previously announced that Love would miss the upcoming week due to the ankle injury, and now now they're saying he probably won't play at all in the preseason. Takes a little bit longer to get back to 100% form with the high ankle sprain, as we know. That is a challenge that he'll have to take on here. The injury further thins the running back room that seemed to be quite crowded during the offseason, but now is dealing with a number of ailments. James Conner hasn't made it back to 11-on-11 work since last year's season-ending foot injury, and Trey Benson dealing with a knee injury. And now you throw in the injury to Jeremiah Love. And after Love showcased what he can do in one-touch-heavy half of preseason play, focus now moves to recovery as the regular season inches closer. We'll see if he can make it back.
13: All right. Well, the Minnesota Vikings are going to be without a key player for the upcoming season. Jamal Adams going to miss the 2026 season because of a right knee injury that he suffered during Minnesota's preseason win over the Giants, over this weekend. Kevin O'Connell, coach, expressed concern about the injury during and after the game, saying that he was crushed for Adams and that we're going to miss him. Early testing did not look good, but O'Connell said the team wanted to wait until further imaging took place yesterday before making a definitive projection about Adams' absence. It occurred in the second quarter when Adams stumbled in pass coverage, a no-contact injury, Bill.
14: Mm-hmm.
13: He rolled over and grabbed his right knee. He was carted from the sideline to the locker room.
14: Oh, keep an eye on him in the ACL watch.
13: Yeah. Adams had received heavy first-team reps during practice in the Vikings' three safety packages, and he was playing with the second-team defense Saturday when the injury occurred. So we'll see. Like you said, keep a... He's officially on the ACL watch now.
14: There were a couple more over the weekend, or in the first weekend of the preseason. Graham Mertz, the former Badger quarterback, suffered a torn ACL against the Chargers. He was number eight. And now Titans defensive end Jalen Harnell tore his ACL against the 49ers. He's number nine. They keep adding up. Well, last impressions of Tua Tagovailoa with the Miami Dolphins were hardly sensational. His first impressions taking the field for Atlanta was something that he wasn't thrilled with either. Frustrated and disappointed at the way things happened Friday as we went out there, said Tua via ESPN. The Atlanta Falcons lost to the Broncos 27-7. Tua played just two series. He was 3 of 5 for 22 yards. A 70.4 passer rating. Gave way to backup Cooper Rush, who threw a pair of interceptions as Denver sprinted out of the game's first 24 points. Now, standard this time of year is that, look, it was just the preseason and it was a limited sample size. Still, the number 5 overall pick in the 2020 NFL draft is in a competition that hasn't exactly kicked off against 2024 number 8 overall pick Michael Penix Jr. Penix still on the comeback trail from a blown out knee last year. So any hopes of Tua getting a head start fell flat right about the time he fumbled a shotgun snap on the Falcons' second offensive play. Tua says, I'm competing. I'm wanting to go out there for points on the board, not just go out there and we'll go three and out. Not able to perform to the level I know I'm able to, so I'm looking at everything as a competition just to go and get better and be better. Each of the drives, quarterback ended up with punts. Just one first down. So not a very good start for his Falcons career. Be interesting to see how that shakes out, if and when Penix gets back. That's it.
13: That's it. That might be it.
14: That's
13: for
14: all
13: him.
14: I got
13: that
14: for
13: actually
14: you.
13: Might be it for him. Okay.
14: Might be all for him.
13: That's where we'll leave it. That's all we have time for. Your daily trip around the NFL brought to you by Pep's Draft House Pizza. The summer of pizza goes on, as we mentioned. 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
4: You know how sometimes they say NFL players are never the same after high ankle sprains? Well, injury concern for the Arizona Cardinals and their rookie running back, Jeremiah Love. After an impressive preseason debut where he racked up over 70 total yards against the Raiders, Love is dealing with a high ankle sprain. Turned out to be more than just something that was sore and now could sideline him. 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
10: Good morning, Fan Nation. It was a big day at the Packers training camp practice yesterday for one player in particular. Tight end Tucker Kraft was taken off the physically unable to perform list on July 31st and until yesterday was strictly limited to individual work. But he returned to 11-on-11 drills yesterday for the first time since tearing his ACL last season. Kraft has repeatedly stated his goal to return week one, but he says right now he's just following the plan.
11: Yeah, snap count for sure. Like I've said, since the beginning of training camp, they have a plan for me. And week by week, they're going to gradually increase my snap count depending on the full rep range of practice. So, you know, my job is just out there and answer when my number's called.
10: He had five catches in the team period yesterday, including a touchdown. The Packers released backup quarterback Kyron Drones over the weekend. That should give Kyle McCord more reps after a strong showing in Pittsburgh. Drones' exit leaves McCord, starter Jordan Love, and Tyrod Taylor as the Packers' quarterbacks. No public practice today. They'll be back at it tomorrow on Ray Nitschke Field at 10:30 a.m. Meanwhile, in indoor football, the Green Bay Blizzard fall for the second straight year in the league championship game. This time to the Arizona Rattlers, 62-51 in Tucson. They were tied 23-23 at halftime. But the Rattlers outscored the Blizzard 39-28 in the second half. Liam Thompson, the quarterback for the Blizzard, the MVP this year, was 11 of 23 for 222 yards and five touchdowns, while The former Blizzard quarterback, Max Mailer, carried the Rattlers to the victory. He was the game's MVP as the Rattlers take home the title. Not a baseball. Jake Bowers had four hits, two RBIs. Logan Henderson gave up just one run over seven innings. The Brewers beat the Dodgers 6-2 Sunday to take 3-4 in the weekend series in L.A. Bowers put the Brewers in front 2-1 in the fifth with an RBI single. He made it 3-1 in the seventh with a run-scoring double, driving home Jackson Chirio both times. Bowers then scored on Andrew Vaughn's single for a 4-1 Brewers lead. It was Bowers' first career 4-for-4 game, his fourth time he had four hits in a game. And manager Pat Murphy was impressed.
24: Hats off to Bowers, did it at the plate. It's just like a one-man wrecking crew. We looked at the bottom of our order, 6-9, was 1-for-17 with 11 Ks and one walk. But when you think of what Chirio did his last three, Bowers and Lauren Contreras and Vaughn contributing, and Bowers, that's just amazing.
10: Brewers have the best record in baseball at 77-48. They're off today. They're back home tomorrow night. They begin a series against the Seattle Mariners. Elsewhere in the Central, the Cardinals beat the Cubs 11-4. Cubs have lost 3-4, and the Brewers lead over them now 5 games in the Central. It was the Marlins 7, the Reds 1, and the Pirates beat the Red Sox 8-3, taking the rubber game of that series. In minor league baseball, the Wisconsin Timber Rattlers won their third straight, finishing off their road trip with a 5-1 win over Cedar Rapids. A two-week road trip comes to an end. Now they return home for a 12-game homestand starting tomorrow night. In golf, Scottie Scheffler won his 21st career tour victory with a dominating 8-shot victory at the FedEx St. Jude Championship. And in NASCAR, Joey Logano held off Chase Briscoe to take the checkered flag at the Cookout 400, his 39th career win. And that is your latest Sports Flash. I'm Bill Rabior, Sports Radio 107.5 and 1400, The Fan.
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13: It is coming up on 8 o'clock on the BRX, and this is the day that we go straight to the top over at Lemieux. We go to the big guy, Bob Lemieux at Lemieux Toyota. Bob, how you doing?
5: Everything is great, Rookie. Anticipating a busy week, everything is good.
13: Good. I'm doing well, but not as well as you. You got the national sales event going on over there, so what's the update?
5: Well, it's going to be a huge week here at Lemieux. 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
1: ABC News, I'm Brian Clark. No sign at all of a deal to end the war between the U.S. and Iran, but what is ending today? The 60-day window for talks that was set up by the Memorandum of Understanding. President Trump Sunday said he'd ordered the U.S. to cut back on military exercises with South Korea, pointing to his good relationship with North Korea's leader. Opening statements today in the trial of the man charged in the murder 30 years ago of rapper Tupac Shakur. Las Vegas prosecutors say Dwayne Davis ordered the attack. ABC's Alex Stone is in Las Vegas.
17: Davis spoke exclusively to ABC News from inside jail.
18: They don't have no evidence against me.
17: For years, Davis has bragged about his role in the killing, even publishing a book admitting to being in the shooter's Cadillac.
18: A guy wrote that book. A lot of this game, details of my life.
17: But now he says those were all lies to sell books.
1: At least seven people were killed in storms and flooding in Indiana. This is ABC News.
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26: Last year, the Packers gave Aaron Banks a huge contract to be their left guard. He obviously missed a lot of time in training camp, and those injuries lingered into the regular season. This summer, Banks has again been held out of a lot of practices, and we've kind of been led to believe that it's just load management, right? Like, this is the new plan, this is what he needs, but he's the starting left guard. However, when Matt LaFleur was asked about that left guard job, my eyebrows moved up damn near my hairline.
27: Is Banks going to get that left guard job back when he's healthy, or is Burton maybe making your guys' decision difficult?
28: I think he's going to make it extremely difficult. I think Jagger has done a really good job. I think not only him, but Monk. And so, he hasn't been out there, so it's hard to say.
27: And did he have a procedure done between the offseason program and the start of camp? Because he was talking about how healthy he felt in OTAs.
28: I'll let him answer that.
25: If you want to talk sports, then you better call Eversole. Monday through Friday from 2 to 6 on the

0: guys. I'm here. Things change. So got down, got back in Iowa City. Did not go see Jackson. So I said, you know what? I already missed my good buddy Bill. I'm going to work today. I'm going to work today. And I'll bet he's happy to see me. Mm-hmm. And you should have seen the smile on Bill's face when he walked in. And I was already here this morning. Grinning ear to ear.
1: You got that right.
0: Ear to ear. Now, remember, next week, though, I may have jury duty.
1: Mm-hmm.
0: That'll be interesting. I ordered my guilty t-shirt just in case.
1: Did you? Good.
0: I ordered it. Should be here by Wednesday.
1: Sweet.
0: Mike and Cecil says, a little sports math for you guys. Magic number of 36 to clinch the one seed. We're talking Brewers here. 33 to clinch the division. 27 to clinch the postseason. 8 games to clinch rookie losing as jelly beans on the under win total. I'll tell you that. I'll tell you what. I've already kissed that money goodbye.
1: Oh, yeah.
0: Goodbye. If you remember last year when the team started off like 500, the team was mediocre last year. Remember for the first, I don't know, was it roughly 60 games of the season last year? I mean, they were 67 games in. They were only 3 games over 500 last year.
1: Really? Okay.
0: And we're like, we're looking at it. Okay, you're in pretty good shape because I had the under last year as well.
1: Right.
0: And I think that total actually might have been a little bit higher, a few games higher, like 85 or 86 a year ago, I think, was the win total.
1: I don't remember what the number was.
0: They're like, okay, we're in pretty good shape. You know, one time they're 75 games in, they're 40 and 35. You're like, all right, there's nothing special about this team. Shut to the ching, I'll buy lunch.
1: Yeah, right.
0: Never mind.
1: Uh-huh. 2 winning streaks later.
0: Yeah.
1: Oh, boy.
0: Forget about it.
1: You're flying past that total.
0: At least this year I didn't get teased.
1: Right.
0: Knew right from the get-go. Oops, my bad. Scott says, we were talking about Keyshawn Nixon and about how he's lost some of his reps with the number ones to other players.
1: Yeah.
0: Scott says Nixon needs to be shown the door. There's got to be a few available CBs on the street that can run around, get burnt, and not tackle.
1: Hmm.
0: Well, I don't think they're going to be making a move.
1: Oh, I don't think so either.
0: Kyle L. says, Nixon said he plays at a high level. I thought I recognized him over at the corner store by you guys. Wow.
1: Doing what?
0: Yeah.
1: Pumping gas? Not yet.
0: Grumpy Old Man says the old adage, the old saying goes, always hustle to the ball. There's no doubt about it. No doubt about it.
1: I mean, that's the least. And I still get, and I understand totally how fans, get upset about. I still get upset when I see a guy hit a ground ball and don't run it out. I don't care where it's to or what the situation is. If I see him, lollygagging at the first base, it drives me nuts.
0: Sure.
1: Like, you can't run 90 feet, dude? Come on.
0: I'm with you. Darren in Green Bay says, just remembering County Stadium sends us a picture as it's set up for football with the Packers out there.
1: Yeah.
0: Great days. Great days. That's a great picture. I mean, if you remember the way this is set up, one corner, not of the end zone, but of the white line, gets cut off down the left field, down the third base side, just past the dugout. And then there's barely enough room to squeeze it in at the other end zone. Both teams on the same side of the field.
1: Yeah.
0: Good old days, man. Yeah. Good old days.
1: It's like looking at pictures back in when the Bears played at Wrigley Field.
0: Mm-hmm.
1: They played there for years and years.
0: Yeah.
1: They just squeezed it in there, man.
0: Same thing. I mean, not set up for a football stadium. It was baseball. Just like the good old days when the Raiders used to play at Oakland Alameda County Stadium. And you'd have the dirt patches.
1: Sure.
0: You know, when you'd have crossover between
1: San Diego
0: football and baseball.
1: Yeah.
0: You'd have the dirt patches. This is post-baseball season because you can see home plate and first base, but the grass is over the other spots.
1: It'd be that way in San Francisco, too. Yep. Candlestick.
0: 100%.

0: great memories.
1: Those Sunday afternoon games out west when we were kids, you know, when you'd show the Chargers and the Raiders or whatever, yep. There was almost always on a baseball field.
0: Yep, 100%. That was great. Jack in Freedom says, not enough gobbledygook today. Are you sure about that?
1: Stay tuned.
0: are you sure?
1: Stay tuned to the second half.
0: Yeah. From the 920 says, hopefully you get the Josh Jacobs case. LMAO. Well, wouldn't it be funny then if I got the Josh Jacobs case and I went in wearing a Caleb William Hammond Butcher's jersey?
1: No one would know what the hell you're talking about.
0: As a joke, that would be off the hook.
1: Hello, I'm here for what you're talking about.
0: I'm here for the Jacobs case. Fingernails are all painted. I got my man purse strapped over my shoulder. Looking all apart. That'll be sweet. All right, let's check your fan forecast brought to you by Sure Dry Sunshine today. And 81 for the daytime high. And then later on tonight, a few clouds roll in down to 63. And Tuesday, partly cloudy skies during the morning, then becoming a little overcast in the afternoon. Maybe a stray shower or thunderstorm, this says. And a high of 80. There you go. That's your forecast. And we're off and running in the second half of the program here on the BRX. 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
1: Good morning, Fan Nation. The Packers got back to work yesterday as they get ready to hit the road again this week for preseason game number two, this time in Denver against the Broncos on Friday night. Sunday's practice featured the return of tight end Tucker Kraft to full participation in 11-on-11 drills. And it showed. Kraft caught all five passes ever thrown his way, including a touchdown from Jordan Love in the final team period. And Kraft said after practice, it's great to get back into the fold.
13: Yeah, absolutely. It felt good. Getting my hands on my teammates, you know, making contact again, surviving the ground through the catch, and just competing.
1: Lucas Van Ness and offensive lineman Darian Kennard both sat out practice while Delmonte Jackson returned after missing a week with a core injury. No public practice today. They'll be back in the Ray Nitschke practice field tomorrow at 10:30 a.m. In indoor football, the Green Bay Blizzard fall to the Arizona Rattlers 62-51 in the IFL National Championship game. It was tied 23-23 at halftime, but the Rattlers outscored the Blizzard 39-28 in the second half to claim the title. Former Blizzard quarterback Max Mailer carried the Rattlers to the win. It was their third IFL title since entering the league in 2017. Now to baseball, Logan Henderson allowed one run in seven innings. Jake Bowers had four hits, drove in two, and the Brewers beat the Dodgers 6-2 Sunday to take three out of four in the matchup of division leaders. Henderson struck out six while giving up three hits, walked one, and this is the longest outing of his two-year big league career. Helped the Brewers secure the tiebreaker over the Dodgers. Brewers manager Pat Murphy says one pitch was key to his success on Sunday.
14: His fastball sets up everything, but a changeup was great. And obviously, to hold the Dodgers, that type of lineup to one run in seven innings is amazing. And a few hits, one walk, right? Yeah, he was outstanding.
1: Henderson improved to 7-2 on the year. Milwaukee is three games ahead of L.A. in the race for the National League's best record. Brewers left-hander Kyle Harrison will take the mound tomorrow night when they begin a home series against the Seattle Mariners. Elsewhere in the Central, the Brewers lead in the division, now back to five games over the Cubs, thanks to the Cardinals, who hammered Chicago 11-4 at Wrigley yesterday. Alex Burleson had a two-run homer, drove in four. The Marlins beat the Reds 7-1, scoring all seven of their runs over the final two innings. And the Pirates beat the Red Sox 8-3. Nick York drove in three for Pittsburgh. In minor league baseball, the Wisconsin Timber Rattlers finished their two-week road trip with a 5-1 win over the Cedar Rapids Colonels yesterday. Wisconsin scored all five of their runs after two outs and won their third straight. They're back home tomorrow night when they open up a 12-game homestand. In golf, Scottie Scheffler can add another victory to his total after finishing top the leaderboard at the FedEx St. Jude Championship. He won by 8 shots. At 17 under. And in NASCAR, Joey Logano took the checkered flag at the Cookout 400 at the Richmond Raceway, his 39th career victory. And that is your latest Sports Flash. I'm Bill Rabior, Sports Radio 107.5 and 1400, The Fan.
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0: It is 8:21 on the Bill and Rookie Experience. Good to have you along on a Monday, kicking off a brand new week of the BRX. A couple of notes here. Baseball. Scott in Costa Rica says, why do the Brewers keep signing no-names off the street to play second base? Don't they have their own no-name second baseman in the minors?
1: Costa Rica, the Wisconsin one?
0: Is there a Costa Rica, Wisconsin? I don't think there is.
1: I don't know.
0: I mean, that's a great question because they do, every now and then they go so-and-so, and you're going, oh, is the other team up to bat? You know? I get it. I know you're wondering, but they have. They just signed some guy from the A's who played yesterday, I think.
1: Is that that?
0: He did have a base hit.
1: Ornelas, or I don't know how to pronounce his name. Yeah. I didn't see their game yesterday.
0: He had 15 at-bats in his career, I think it was.
1: 1-for-4 yesterday.
0: Yeah, he had a base hit yesterday. I don't think he drove any. Might have been a double. Was it a double or was it just a single?
1: Let's see.
0: But yeah, that's.
1: No, it looks like it was a single.
0: Okay.
1: Bauer's Churio, both doubled.
0: Yeah. Omelas, something like that. Is that an M or
1: an O-R-N.
0: O-R, okay.
1: Ornelas or Ornelas. I don't know how to pronounce it.
0: Yeah, but they just got him. I believe from the A's triple A system.
1: Hmm. Okay.
0: In his career, 72 at bats. He had 15 at bats this season prior to the 4 he had yesterday with the Brewers. That hit was his third hit of the season.
1: Nice. It's on a hot streak.
0: So, yeah, crushing it now. In his career, a 194 hitter, 14-for-72. So there you go. Yeah, I hear you. I don't know what they're doing. There's a lot of people are clamoring them to bring up some of their guys, right, that are hitting well down in the minors. I don't know if it's the Brewers' way of going about business and just saying patience, time, where these guys are long-term projects, or, you know, I don't get it. I don't know. But, you know, they had to. Did they get rid of Baez? Not Baez, Bay. Did they do something with Bay, or is he still on the roster? Or did they transaction him out? Again, I don't know because I was out of town. Yes, they designated Jiwon Bay for assignment.
1: Okay.
0: And I always like this, and that was on the 15th. Also on the 15th, Athletics traded shortstop Jonathan Ornelas, let's just go with that, whatever, to Milwaukee for cash. So that's not really a trade, isn't it? That's like sold.
1: Yeah.
0: So the Brewers are into human trafficking, is what you're telling me.
1: Hey.
0: Or the A's are into human trafficking. We'll send you this guy for cash.
1: You can buy this guy from us.
0: Right? Also, we didn't talk about this yet this morning. How about the fact that they put Abner Uribe on the 15-day IL, retroactive to August 11th? Yeah. Remember, he didn't pitch against San Diego at all,
1: right?
0: Because he had thrown, 55 pitches the previous 2 days, and when he reported for duty on that Monday against the Padres, he told the Brewers that he couldn't go. And then remember when things fell apart, Pat Murphy was asked about that in his post-game press conference, and he explained that he would not be able to go, and they put him on the IL retroactive to the 11th, as I just said.
1: Hmm. Okay.
0: But then again, it's another, as long as we're just kind of throwing Brewer topics against the wall and seeing what sticks. Remember going back to the trade deadline, the Major League Baseball deadline. Remember that?
1: Yeah. Sure I do.
0: And And obviously, Tarek Skubal was all the rage, and everybody wanted him. Mm-hmm. And apparently, it came out that there was four guys that were untouchable in the trade. Jackson Churio, wasn't one of them Jesus Madé?
15: I believe so.
0: I believe Luis Lara was on that.
15: Mm-hmm. Okay.
0: And Logan Henderson.
15: Okay.
0: Back-to-back start. The last couple of starts by Logan Henderson shows you why maybe perhaps he was on the no-no list. You know, the no-touchy list. Because he was good yesterday, too.
15: Yeah, he was.
0: Really good. 7 innings, 3 hits, just 1 run. Walked 1, struck out 6. The run he gave up was a home run. ERA at 2.70. He's 7-2 on the season. It is kind of funny when you talk about a no-trade list, though, or a no-touch list, an untouchable mm-hmm. for the Brewers, that the Andrew Fisher wasn't on that. You know, the guy crushing it at AAA.
15: Is he at AAA now?
0: Biloxi. AA. I mean, I'm sorry, with Biloxi. The guy crushing it down at Biloxi, a power hitter that they desperately need. There's actually a couple of guys.
15: AA, though. I mean,
0: I know, but still, there's a couple of guys I was surprised. But now you get a look at Logan Henderson, back to back games. I mean, guy absolutely dominated yesterday.
15: Meanwhile, take a look at Tarek Skubal, who went to the Dodgers for whatever they gave up for him.
0: Mm-hmm.
15: He's 1-2 with LA with an ERA just under 5, I think.
0: With LA overall, his ERA is at 2.85.
15: Overall, right, but it's gone up.
0: With the Dodgers.
15: Mm-hmm.
0: Which is fine because, again, you want him to get a feel for the team, a feel for his catcher, a feel for the organization and all that, because his starts that are going to matter are coming in October.
15: That's probably true.
0: And I would have felt this. I would have felt the same way about him had he come to Milwaukee. You know,
15: he's changing leagues too, so he's seeing guys for the first time in many cases.
0: They were. I will say this: listening to the game on the broadcast yesterday, driving home, that they were talking about how, and you wonder why we always talk about how pitchers only go 5 innings and whatever third time through the rotation. Skubal's numbers jump the third time through the rotation. The batter's numbers jump. They were talking on the broadcast yesterday that third time through, their batters are hitting like 289 against them or something like that.
15: Yeah. Well, I'm sure.
0: And I think the 7 hits that he gave up yesterday were the most that he's given up this season. Now, he did kind of limit the damage. He only gave up 2 runs. Only 1 was earned. But they're talking about changing that. I think they gave, was it Churio a double off the, was it Tucker in right field that dropped the ball? And they didn't rule that an error, I believe.
15: Okay.
0: Or one of the plays didn't get ruled an error that should have been, because if you look at the box score, the Dodgers only got charged with 2 errors, and they were talking about on the broadcast that New York might go back and revise one of the plays, because you had the second baseman, who was the second baseman?
15: That Ornelas was.
0: No, playing. I'm talking about for the Dodgers that committed 2 errors yesterday, Edmund.
15: Oh, he did. Okay.
0: Okay, he got charged. He got charged with the 2 errors, and then Kyle Tucker did not get charged with an error in right field. And I forget who hit the ball on that one. I want to say it was Churio, but I could be mistaken.
15: So you're saying it could be 6 hits, but adjusted?
0: Yeah, and earn, you know, yeah, they're,
15: he did
0: they
15: give
0: could
15: up,
0: adjust those.
15: He did give up 8 hits earlier in April to the Twins.
0: Oh, okay.
15: And then the 7 hits to the Brewers in April also, when he faced him as a member of the Tigers. And then 7 hits one other time to the White Sox.
0: Okay, maybe they're talking about matching the high.
15: Matches it, yeah.
0: But, yeah, so Logan Henderson wins that battle yesterday. And, you know, they worked Skubal a couple of innings. His pitch count, I mean, he went 6, but his pitch count was getting high.
15: Mm-hmm.
0: He really had to battle.
15: He threw 109.
0: He did. And he threw like 33 in the second inning.
15: Yeah.
0: And I think in the fourth inning he threw another one of the later middle innings, he threw like another, had another 28 pitch inning. So, anywho. But yeah, that, it's been a little bit different since going over to the Dodgers, but at the same time, I'm thinking, that's just getting ready for the playoffs.
15: Yeah.
0: Getting acclimated to everything for the playoffs.
15: Yeah, you...
0: And I would have felt the same thing if he would have come to Milwaukee. Because we talked about that. You know, if the package that the Brewers would have to give up to get him really weren't about the starts during the regular season. They were really more about what you did, the 5 to 7 starts that you'd get hopefully in the postseason.
15: Right.
0: Anyway, all right.
15: Those are the most important ones.
0: They are. 832 Sports Radio, 107.5, 1400. 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
15: Man.
0: That's a win. They've got three new varieties. 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
15: yep.
0: The Honey Sriracha Chicken Rocker, and the Twisted Luau.
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0: Free Fan app. What's that over there, Billy? What are you mumbling about?
1: What did I say?
0: I didn't hear you.
1: Did I say something?
0: I don't know. Did you?
1: No.
0: Okay. Let me go. I got this. I got to find. Oh, shoot. Where to go? I got to get rid of that. I'm operating on a old laptop. My new laptop bit the dust. It'll power up, but I think it's got that dreaded black screen. Nothing will come up at all. And then you just hear it grinding and grinding and grinding.
1: So well, let me know when you're going to bash it because I want to see. I want to witness.
0: Oh, my goodness. I don't do that, Billy. Bashing. You know that. I don't bash.
1: Oh, you bash. All right.
0: I don't. So I'm working on an old laptop, and I don't. And I'd wipe this thing, this sucker, clean, because I was going to get rid of it. I just hadn't done it yet.
1: Mm-hmm.
0: So I'm trying to add all my stuff on here, put back on. Maybe it's working. Maybe I'll keep it, but I don't have my editing software on here now for locker room stuff. And I can't get my personal email to figure that out. But anyway, and then I'm trying to, well, how can I pin things up here and do that? It's like, I don't remember how this laptop works in terms of where some things are, because I think my other one was newer. My whole point.
1: Well, I mean, yeah, we get them set up so, one way,
0: right? Forgetting passwords and all that other good stuff, and then it doesn't have all my. I don't have all my work websites bookmarked and all that stuff. Just a mess. Just a mess, I tell you. Anyway, people don't want to hear my tales of woe.
1: Mm.
0: From the 920, since Rookie showed up today, does that mean Producer Boy was sent home early without pay? Did Producer Boy even get out of the car when you saw that I was here?
1: He always gets sent home without pay.
0: Or did he just turn around and go? He always gets sent home without pay. So did he get sent home without pay early today then? That's the question.
1: Yes.
0: Like, he didn't even get out of the car.
1: That's right.
0: I like that. Very good. So let me have some football music. So I came across this just because. Why this story's being written, I have no idea. But I'm like, okay, I'll play along.
1: Okay.
0: Because that's what I do. Off of ESPN.com, because the 2026 season isn't just good enough, right? We have to look into the future. NFL future power rankings. For 2027 through 2029, projections for all 32 teams.
1: Come on.
0: I'm like, all right, I'll bite. I'll play along and see what you think of the league 3 years down the road, 4 years down the road, I guess, because we're only in 2026. We haven't even played the 2026 season yet, and they're already doing a combined power rankings for 27, 28, and 29. This isn't a year by year. That's a 3-year window that they take and go, these teams are going to be the best.
1: Okay.
0: I'm like, okay, what do I got to lose? Right?
1: Right.
0: So this is how they set it up.
1: All right, cool.
0: The 2026 NFL season kicks off in less than a month. And we'll have plenty of coverage about the race to the Super Bowl, but we're also in the business of trying to predict the future. I guess I did not know that.
1: I didn't either.
0: This is another thing I didn't know. In our annual future power rankings, I did not know they did that. I just stumbled across this. We're not focused on the outcome of this season. Instead, we're ranking all 32 teams by who is primed to be among the league's best from the 2027 through 2029 season. To do so, we asked our panel of experts, analysts Lewis Riddick, Aaron Schatz, Ben Solak, and Seth Walder, to rate each team's quarterback situation, remaining non-QB roster, front office, and coaching staff using this scale. 100, elite, A+. 90 to 99, A, great. 80 to 89, B, very good. 70 to 79, C, average. 51 to 69, D, very bad. 50 and below, F, disastrous.
1: Hmm.
0: Okay, yada, yada, yada. So from 27 to 29, who do you think is going to be the worst team in the league?
1: Cleveland.
0: It is not Cleveland. It might be a rough go for a particular brother.
1: Arizona.
0: Arizona is correct. Might be a rough go in the Mike LaFleur era.
1: Well, it won't be very long of an era if it's that rough.
0: What do they get for overall? For coaching, they get a 70.5. For coaching.
1: 70.5?
0: 72.75 for front office. Reasons for concern. How will new coach Mike LaFleur solve the quarterback position long term? Well, they do have Carson Beck, remember.
1: Every team's
0: so we'll see. So let's just scroll up from there. It might be a rough go for another former Packer coach.
1: Mike McCarthy.
0: Jeff Hafley. Oh, yeah. The Dolphins ranked 31st. Coaching gets a 74.5. That was ranked 27th in the National Football League. Reason for concern, the Dolphins are in a total reset of the three most critical areas of a football operation. General manager, head coach, and quarterback.
1: Mm-hmm.
0: The alignment and ultimate competency of these three positions combine to form a significant unknown for this franchise. Talking about John Good Eric point. Sullivan, Jeff Hafley, and Malik Willis.
1: A distinct Green Bay Packer flavor, too.
0: Yeah, it does. It's like a 100% Packer flavor.
1: Right.
0: Let's keep going. Okay, you kind of got this one. At number 30, might be a rough go for another former Packer coach.
1: Mike McCarthy.
0: The Pittsburgh Steelers come in at number 30. Coaching, 69.5. Really? 31st ranked. Are you serious?
1: Come on, really?
0: Front office, 73.25. Reason for hope. But this is kind of interesting because they kind of put reason for hope. The Steelers are treading water at quarterback with 42-year-old Aaron Rodgers swan-songing under new but former coach Mike McCarthy. The defense is also built around aging stars. The good news is that GM Omar Khan has drafted well, and there are exciting young players on both sides of the trenches.
1: Well, then they should be rated higher in the years
0: to
1: come.
0: Well, we'll see. Let's see. Let's keep going. The Jets at number 29. The Browns at number 28. Falcons at number 27. These are the future power rankings, according to ESPN, for the years 2027 through 2029. We're like the Jetsons.
1: The Jetsons. Love it.
0: The Indianapolis Colts are 26. The Raiders are 25.
1: Ah, moving up.
0: The Tennessee Titans are 24. Mm-hmm. Panthers 23, Giants 22, Saints are 20. That's pretty good because they're kind of a bad organization right now. Washington number 20, Tampa Bay number 19, okay. First NFC North team to hit the future power rankings from 2027 to 2029, which just sounds ridiculous when I say it, is what? Is
1: the
0: who?
1: Minnesota Vikings.
0: The Minnesota Vikings. By the way, they do score extremely high in coaching, a 91.25. They love Kevin O'Connell, apparently. That ranks fourth in the coaching, but everything else is kind of dismal. Reason for hope, they have elite coaches. Kevin O'Connell remains one of the league's preeminent schemers and has a history of elevating quarterbacks' talent, and that bodes well. Reason for concern, in this exercise last season, I said all eyes were on quarterback J.J. McCarthy. Well, 2025 didn't go as anticipated for McCarthy, who registered a QBR near the bottom of the league in each of his 10 starts. Okay, let's keep moving. At number 17, the Cincinnati Bengals. Don't tell Jackson that. He won't be happy. At number 16, the Dallas Cowboys. Not good for Jarrett in his... You know, how much time does Jarrett have left?
1: Doing what?
0: Living, breathing.
1: Wow.
0: This is kind of interesting.
1: You gotta be like that.
0: I'm just a reality. He's an old man.
1: He is old.
0: Buffalo at number 15, which is kind of interesting. Although their quarterback is ranked the first, gets a 97, number one.
1: Well, how many years do you have left in the league?
0: Wow, he's got to have 10 years left in the league.
1: You think so?
0: Yeah. Hmm. He's like Patrick Mahomes. Aren't they pretty much identical? Identical. In age and all that? Google them up. Number 14, the San Francisco 49ers. Number 13, the Jacksonville Jaguars. Ah, we hit our at number 12. We hit our second NFC North team, Bill. You want to take a stab at it?
1: Number 12, I'll say it is Detroit.
0: It is not Detroit.
1: Chicago.
0: I'm not sure who it is, Chicago is, but it's the Hammond Butchers. Because then 2027 through 29, they'll probably be in Hammond. All right. Now, by the way, quarterback, they get an 88, ninth-ranked quarterback, just so as you know, Caleb Williams. The Hammond Butchers at number 12. Reason for concern, the defense. Coordinator Dennis Allen is charged with improving a unit that was 29th in yards per play allowed and 31st in pass rush win rate last season. The Bears desperately need some 2026 rookies to step up.
1: See what you just said?
0: What?
1: Wise guy.
0: What'd I say?
1: You know what you said.
0: I didn't. The Butchers the desperately
1: who?
0: Need some 2026 rookies to step up. Listen here, T-Bone. Number 11, Kansas City. Wow. They fall a little bit.
1: I'll say.
0: By the way, they only get 85 for coaching, 12th in the NFL. It's got to be, that can't just be the head coach. That's going to be like the whole coaching staff. You know what I mean? Top 10 future power rankings. Oh, we got to go fast here. The Chargers at 10. The Ravens at 9. The Texans at 8. Here we go. The Green Bay Packers at number 7. Wow. Mm-hmm. The future bodes well.
1: I'll say.
0: Overall roster, excluding quarterback, scores an 81.25, 7th best in the NFL. Quarterback, 89.25, 7th in the NFL. Coaching, 86.5, 11th in the NFL. Front office, 82, 7th in the NFL. Reason for all, Green Bay's yearly investment in young starters always leaves the Packers well-positioned for the future. Jordan Love is emerging into a Tier 2 quarterback alongside guys such as Dak Prescott and Justin Herbert. And Love's pass catchers, Tucker Kraft, Christian Watson, Jaden Reed, Matthew Golden, look as dangerous as ever. With a couple of hits on the young offensive line, Anthony Belton and Jordan Morgan, Green Bay's passing attack should once again be one of the league's most potent. That's if they throw the football, right? A year ago, they ran it.
1: They'll throw it.
0: A year ago, they ran it more than they threw it. Reason for concern. The dependability and availability of those Love depends on, namely, the wide receiver group. But the real elephant in the room is the availability of edge rusher Micah Parsons. What level of play will he return to after his ACL tear? Green Bay has nobody on the roster who comes close to matching his physical profile.
1: Who does?
0: There you go. Bold prediction for 2027 through 2029. Parsons will break Myles Garrett's single-season sack record. Wow, that'd be unbelievable, right?
1: Wow, that would.
0: He has never exceeded 14 sacks in a season, but since he entered the league in 2021, he has a 29% career pass rush win rate. Much higher than the second-best player, Garrett, at 24.9. If Garrett can record 23 sacks on the Browns, Parsons can exceed that on a better team in the Packers. Quickly, number 6, New England. Number 5, the Rams. Number 4, the Broncos. Number 3, the Lions. Number 2, the Eagles. And number 1, the Seattle Seahawks. There you go. Even though their quarterback gets an 82.25, 16th ranked in the NFL.
1: Yeah, and wait till they get a new one, and then they'll plummet.
0: Sam Darnold. All right, we got to take a quick break. Already 8:52 on the Bill and Rookie Experience.
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3: 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Heartbreaking news for the Vikings and veteran defender Jamal Adams. Adams officially ruled out for the entire season after suffering a severe right knee injury during the team's preseason opener against the New York Giants. The former All-Pro, who signed with Minnesota in late July, was carted off the field. I'm Drake Toll.
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2: 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And here at The Fan, we're at practice and in the locker room, keeping you plugged in on all things Packers.
8: The play that Jordan Love made, the throw that he made rolling left towards us.
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1: Good morning, Fan Nation. It was a big day at the Packers training camp practice yesterday for one player in particular. Tight end Tucker Kraft was taken off the physically unable to perform list on July 31st and until yesterday was strictly limited to individual work. But he returned to 11-on-11 drills yesterday for the first time since tearing his ACL last season. Kraft has repeatedly stated his goal to return week one. But he says right now he's just following the plan.
16: Yeah, snap count for sure. Like I've said since the beginning of training camp, they have a plan for me. And week by week, they're going to gradually increase my snap count depending on the full rep range of practice. So, you know, my job is just out there and answer when my number's called.
1: He had 5 catches in the team period yesterday, including a touchdown. The Packers released backup quarterback Kyron Drones over the weekend. That should give Kyle McCord more reps after a strong showing in Pittsburgh. Drone's exit leaves McCord, starter Jordan Love, and Tyrod Taylor as the Packers' quarterbacks. No public practice today. They'll be back at it tomorrow on Ray Nitschke Field at 10:30 a.m. Meanwhile, in indoor football, the Green Bay Blizzard fall for the second straight year in the league championship game. This time to the Arizona Rattlers, 62-51 in Tucson. They were tied 23-23 at halftime, but the Rattlers outscored the Blizzard 39-28 in the second half. Leon Thompson, the quarterback for the Blizzard, the MVP this year, was 11 of 23 for 222 yards and 5 touchdowns, while the former Blizzard quarterback, Max Mailer, carried the Rattlers to the victory. He was the game's MVP as the Rattlers take home the title. Now to baseball. Jake Bowers had 4 hits, 2 RBIs. Logan Henderson gave up just 1 run over 7 innings. The Brewers beat the Dodgers 6-2 Sunday to take 3-4 in the weekend series in L.A. Bowers put the Brewers in front 2-1 in the 5th with an RBI single, made it 3-1 in the 7th with a run-scoring double, driving home Jackson Chourio both times. Bowers then scored on Andrew Vaughn's single for a 4-1 Brewers lead. It was Bowers' first career 4-for-4 game, his 4th time he had 4 hits in a game. And manager Pat Murphy was impressed.
17: Hats off to Bowers, did at the plate. It's just like a one-man wrecking crew. We looked at the bottom of our order, 6-9, was 1-for-17 with 11 Ks and 1 walk. But when you think of what Chourio did his last 3, Bowers and Larry and Contreras and Vaughn contributing, and Bowers, that's just amazing.
1: Brewers have the best record in baseball at 77-48. They're off today. They're back home tomorrow night. They begin a series against the Seattle Mariners. Elsewhere in the Central, the Cardinals beat the Cubs 11-4. Cubs have lost 3-4, and the Brewers lead over them now 5 games in the Central. It was the Marlins 7, the Reds 1, and the Pirates beat the Red Sox 8-3, taking the rubber game of that series. In minor league baseball, the Wisconsin Timber Rattlers won their 3rd straight, finishing off their road trip with a 5-1 win over Cedar Rapids. A 2-week road trip comes to an end. Now they return home for a 12-game homestand starting tomorrow night. In golf, Scottie Scheffler won his 21st career tour victory with a dominating 8-shot victory at the FedEx St. Jude Championship. And in NASCAR, Joey Logano held off Chase Briscoe to take the checkered flag at the Cookout 400, his 39th career win. And that is your latest Sports Flash. 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
19: ABC News, I'm Brian Clark. The 60-day window expires today for the U.S. and Iran to reach a peace deal, but President Trump said he's in no rush. He has also talked about the U.S. taking over the Strait of Hormuz. The father of actress Hayden Panettiere tells ABC News his daughter was found dead yesterday in South Carolina. She was best known for her roles on TV in the shows Heroes and Nashville, but she said her favorite movie role was when she was 10 in Remember the Titans alongside Denzel Washington.
20: What do you want?
21: Is Coach Yost here?
20: We're busy. Interviewing for head coaching jobs. Got 11 offers and certainly no time for you.
19: Panettiere was open about her battles with addiction and postpartum depression. She was 36 years old. Opening statements are set for today in the trial of the man accused of ordering the attack that killed rapper Tupac Shakur 30 years ago. And storms and flooding in Indiana are now blamed for at least 7 deaths in the state. This is ABC News.
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0: It's 9:05 on the BRX. Monday edition of the program. Let's see. Spencer sends us a note. It says, Rookie, why did you show up today? I was looking forward to half of the show being dead air and Bill talking Hammond sports. By the way, did you see the guy that went to the Hammond game over the weekend? And I think, and then must have been in like the last row, and then he turned his phone, he was taking a video, and he says, I can see the Hammond skyline from my seats, and then zoomed in, and it's like a bunch of smokestacks and stuff. It was pretty funny. It was funny. Terry says, the Packers will have to throw a lot this year if our secondary gives up 300 games like

0: 70 pieces with about 300 pieces of hardware to screw it all together.
1: I saw one of those. I was on Twitter.
0: I crushed it. I kept my patience. I did get it done. I might have a... This whole radio gig doesn't work out, and it's up in the air, let's be honest.
1: No question about that.
0: Maybe I have a future as a carpenter. A cabinet maker or something along those lines. Because I killed it.
1: Okay, good.
0: Kyle L. says, rest in peace to the actress of Bill's favorite drop, I Do Not Care.
1: That was not her. That was not her.
0: Okay. I saw some actors at age 38, I believe, passed away. Yes. I do not know.
1: She did not play that role, though. She played Yost's daughter. That was not Yost's daughter. That was Coach Boone's daughter.
0: Oh, from Remember the Titans?
1: Yes.
0: Okay. I did not know that.
1: What'd you think it was?
0: I don't know. I didn't.
1: She was sitting in the crowd and...
0: No, I guess I didn't know that she was... I mean, from who she is now, I didn't know. I didn't really pay attention to the story. I just saw that she passed away.
2: Do not care.
1: That was Coach Boone's daughter reacting to that other daughter, Coach Yost's daughter, who was trying to explain what was going on in the field. Going, he's got this, he's got to do this, that, and the other. She's like, look, I do not care. She was just there to support her dad.
0: There you go. Anyway.
1: So get your movie straight.
0: Well,
1: you're talking
0: movie
1: experts over here. Okay?
0: Wow, Bill coming with the violence today.
1: Well, I mean, come on, man. And who's that from again?
0: That's from Kyle L. Yeah, long-time listener.
1: Yeah, okay.
0: He just made a simple mistake, and you're up in his grill.
1: Oh, really? What happens when I make a simple mistake? I get it from all different angles.
0: Well, you're supposed to be a pro.
1: Take that.
0: You're supposed to be.
1: I am
0: a pro. You're supposed to be a pro.
1: I am a pro. See?
0: Let's see. Dave S. says...
1: Kyle L.
3: Say something that one.
0: Wow. Dave S. says, just think, Ricky, now that you're an empty nester, you can walk around the house in your birthday suit. Good point. Oh, I hate shoes. I hate socks. I hate clothes. Maybe when Mrs. Rookie comes home, I'll be laying on the couch in my birthday suit.
1: Oh, my God.
0: Welcome home, honey. Oh, that'd be great.
1: Yeah. Wow. Someone would think so.
0: Yeah, oh, that would be awesome. Thanks for the idea, Dave S. Thanks for the idea. Let's take a peek at your forecast. 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We're going to be sunny today. Right around 81, maybe a few clouds tonight down to 63. Then on Tuesday, partly cloudy to start the morning. A little overcast in the afternoon, maybe a stray shower or thunderstorm, and 80 for the high tomorrow. There you go. That's your weather forecast here on The Fan.
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7: In case you missed it.
6: And you probably did.
8: That's unbelievable.
6: Bill Rabior has got you covered.
9: Wow. Take that for data.
7: How about that?
1: Yeah, how about that indeed? Well, in case you missed it, a major contributor to the Tampa Bay Buccaneers offense is back on the field for the first time at training camp. Left tackle Tristan Wirfs participated in full pads yesterday after missing time with a hamstring strain that he suffered during a conditioning test at the start of camp. He's expected to be ready to go when the Bucs open the regular season. Meanwhile, backup QB Jake Browning returned to work after nursing a back injury. Did you see this? In case you missed it,
10: Clay Matthews, the Claymaker.
1: The Claymaker has a new gig. Did you see this?
0: I did not. What's the new gig?
1: He'll be a studio analyst for Netflix.

0: Breaks.
1: Oh, okay.
0: He'll make his debut for NFL's first ever game in Australia, week one. He'll be part of the Netflix coverage team for the LA Rams, San Francisco 49ers game in Melbourne. He'll be joined by host L. Duncan and fellow former NFL players, Hall of Famer Michael Irvin, Super Bowl winning quarterback Nick Foles, and Matthews, who will appear during pregame, halftime, and postgame coverage. In case you missed it, the Colts and the Pacers are getting involved with flood relief. You probably saw this on the news. There was some very serious flooding going on in Indianapolis, in the Indianapolis area, all across the state, really. And each of the two pro sports teams have donated $125,000 each to help with the cleanup efforts. The Indiana Fever and the Noblesville Boom of the G League also join in the effort. In case you missed it, the chase of postseason berths is heating up in Major League Baseball ahead of today's action. 11 games on the slate today, starting with the first half of a split doubleheader between the Cardinals and the Reds in Cincinnati. St. Louis started the day 3.5 games out of the last NL wildcard spot. Six American League teams sit within 2.5 games of the wildcard berth, including the Tigers and the Twins, and they'll be playing. Detroit riding a 3-game skid into Pittsburgh for a series opener, while Minnesota looks to avoid a 4th straight loss when they host the Atlanta Braves today. And in case you missed it, baseball legend Tommy John died yesterday. John's agent says he passed away at his home in Florida on Saturday, actually, surrounded by his wife and family members. John was a 4-time MLB All-Star, won more than 288 career games, but is best known for a groundbreaking elbow surgery, subsequently named after him. He tore a ligament in his elbow in 1974, underwent an experimental elbow reconstruction surgery performed by Dr. Frank Job, who was like the rock star of all surgeons back in his day, and allowed him to continue his career. He had something like 174 wins after the surgery. Tommy John, now his name associated with that surgery, he passed away at the age of 83. Today is the 17th day of August. On this date in 1920, the New York Yankees canceled a game with the Cleveland Indians in memory of Ray Chapman. You know, remember who Ray Chapman was?
1: Baseball player.
0: The first and only player who died as a result of getting hit by a pitch. It's because of Ray Chapman that they changed the baseball out after every time a ball gets dirty, scuffed, or otherwise damaged. Because back then, until Ray Chapman, they'd use a ball until it was either unusable or it got lost somehow, and they got all dirty and everything. He got hit in the head with a pitch, and he passed away from it. On this date in 1933, Lou Gehrig played his record 1,308th consecutive game. Of course, he'd go on to get many more. On this date in 1957, Richie Ashburn, get this, he fouled the ball, and he hit a fan called Alice Roth in the face, broke her nose, okay? At the same at-bat, he hit another foul ball and hit her again, this time while she was on a stretcher, getting taken out after the first one. What are the odds of that?
1: 100%, apparently.
0: Well, yeah. On this date in 1966, Giants outfielder Willie Mays took over second place on the all-time home run list. On this date in 1969, at the PGA Championship, Ray Floyd won one of his four major titles, beating Gary Player. On this date in 1980, George Brett goes 4-for-4 and is hitting .401 afterwards. He'd finished the year at .390, the last guy to really approach .400. On this date in 1984, Pete Rose returned to the Reds as player manager. I thought that was cool always. On this date in 1987, a bunt single gives Milwaukee Brewers Paul Molitor the longest MLB hit streak of the 80s at 39 games. On this date in 1997 at the PGA Championship, Davis Love won the title, his first and only major to his credit. He won by 5 shots in front of Justin Leonard. Some birthdays today. Born on this date, ball player, AL MVP in 1970, Boog Powell. Former Baltimore Oriole, I believe, right? Also born on this date, Argentine tennis player, four-time Grand Slam winner, Guillermo Vilas, celebrating his 74th birthday today. Also born on this date, Super Bowl champion coach, former Packers coach at one time, coach, not head coach, but assistant coach, John Gruden, birthday today. He's 63. Celebrating a birthday today, former NFL wide receiver with the Broncos, a Super Bowl 32 champion, Ed McCaffrey, probably best known now as being Christian's dad. Born on this date now in 1969, former NBA forward and one of the most hated athletes in history, I think, Christian Laettner, celebrating a birthday today. Also born on this date, celebrating his 56th birthday today, tennis player Jim Courier, a four-time Grand Slam winner. And celebrating a birthday today, basketball player Rudy Gay turns 40 today. And that is in case you missed it on this, the 17th day of August, 2026. Back to you, Ricky.
1: Rudy Gay. Is he the one that started the whole COVID thing, or is
0: he did. That's why I included him.
1: Just making sure.
0: Everybody remembers him. That. Yeah. Look, I'm going to touch everything.
1: Yeah,
0: look at me. A couple weeks later, he's got COVID.
1: He gets COVID and everything gets shut down. Nice job, Rudy Gay. By the way, off the talking text line, somebody says, what are the odds that Tommy John would need Tommy John surgery? 100%. How about that, Mike in Green Bay?
0: Same odds as Lou Gehrig would die from Lou Gehrig's disease.
1: Yep, crazy. Kyle L. apologizing to you says, I thought this show was mediocre. His reference, making the wrong movie reference. Leave it to you.
0: Okay. Let's try.
1: Mike and Cecil says, thoughts and prayers to Mrs. Rookie. From the coming home.
0: Oh, that ain't nearly enough.
1: Spencer says, so Mrs. Rookie will be able to tell time again? Yeah, go time. Hey-o. Oh, man.
0: It's in time for me to go. I'm out.
1: And Dave S. says, make sure you take the blue pill a full hour before Mrs. Rookie gets home while you're sprawled out on the couch. Oh, my God. How did this show turn into this?
0: I don't know.
1: All because of you.
0: Not because of
1: Dave S. is the one that brought it up walking around the house naked. My goodness. All right. Well, we'll see the reaction tonight when she gets home. It'll be big in more ways than one. 920 Sports Radio, 107.5 and 1400. The Fan, the Bill, and Rookie Experience. 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
0: It's going to be big.
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21: Packers defensive lineman Warren Brinson is entering his second season in Green Bay and showed out during the family night practice because he was just trying to treat it like any other practice.
23: The goal is, honestly, to try to keep it as close to practice because as practice as possible, you can't let the outside lights and everybody around you get to you. You have to stay tunnel vision, stay focused, and just, like, sink to your training, honestly. You can't let the distractions distract you, honestly. Yeah, but it was good.
21: Brinson's trying to take advantage of every opportunity he gets during training camp and beyond.
23: Man, I knew since I came here, like, I could be one of the best. And I was waiting on my time to prove it. And I'm trying to take that step forward to prove that right now. So every time I get to go on the field with the ones, it's my opportunity to prove that I belong there. And I should be out there first snap, first defensive play. And that's my goal. I want to be out there for the first defensive play. That's why I'm playing so hard right now.
21: And Brinson spent part of the offseason training with the same performance coach that works with Yankees superstar Aaron Judge. And Brinson says he could do what Judge does. Maybe.
23: Oh, yeah, but I feel like I can out-hit him, honestly. Like, all I got to do is just learn how to swing a baseball bat. Yeah, I just got to learn how to swing a baseball bat, man. I can go yard.
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0: 9:27 on the Fan and the Free Fan Up. Everybody's getting in on this Mrs. Rookie stuff. Lawrence of Nina says, Mrs. Rookie ain't coming home tonight. She has a key card to the Cumulus Motel. It's a fact. And Rich in Sterling Heights, Michigan. Well, you can't see this one. Sends a meme. It's 10:28 in Sterling Heights, Michigan. It says, Mrs. Rookie's reaction tonight when she gets home. Make sure Bill sees this. And it's Tyra Banks with her eyes wide open. Well, we'll all see. Maybe I should film it for you and put it on Facebook. What do you think about that, Bill?
1: Try not to.
0: What are you doing over there besides not paying attention? All right, so practice yesterday. Big day for Tucker Kraft. Big day for Packer fans. Kind of waiting for this moment. Tucker Kraft has been participating in training camp, but he was just doing individual drills. He wasn't doing 11 on 11 in pads like he did Sunday. And he was happy to be back.
2: It just felt good. Getting my hands on my teammates, you know, making contact again. Surviving the ground through the catch and just competing.
0: There you go. I would imagine
1: competing. Yeah, I mean, we've seen him running around and doing individual drills and stuff, and he looks fantastic. No, you know, no visible signs of anything. You know, and so finally get out and getting some 11-on-11 drills, and he looks fantastic still. So
0: for sure,
1: great.
0: Do they have him on a snap count?
2: Count for sure. Like I've said since the beginning of training camp, they have a plan for me. And week by week, they're going to gradually increase my snap count depending on the full rep range of practice. So, you know, my job is just out there and answer when my number's called.
0: Mm-hmm. Okay. Will it be or is it hard to get back to his style of play?
2: Back on the horse. Hopefully I can now that I've gotten back to team reps, as I continue to accumulate reps, I hope I can continue to rise my game as well, you know, take myself, you know, to new heights rather than just return to pre-injury.
0: Yeah, that's the thing. And he said this from day one. He didn't want to just get back to where he was, which was very, very good. But he was, when he got hurt, he was still ascending, right? He wants to get back on that ascension.
1: Absolutely.
0: Let's get back on that ascension.
1: And he should be able to.
0: Now, does the plan include him taking some days off or being limited in practice?
2: They're going to take into account my rep range probably until halfway through the season. Then they're just going to pat me on the ass and send me out there and send me the wolves. So, you know, how this offense is, I'm going to get as comfortable as I can playing those reps in those games that I was playing previously, those games when I was, you know, 50 to 60 reps, 85 reps against the Cowboys in overtime. I mean, it's just the more you can do, all the hats I can wear in the offense, you know, I want to bring everything to the table.
0: Can't figure out whether he's kind of joking there about that or, you know, he'll be on a rep count for like the first half of the season and then be turned loose. Can't tell.
1: Well, I don't know. I mean, I don't know, first half. That seems pretty long.
0: It does. I mean, because I always say, too, if you're cleared to play.
1: Right.
0: You're cleared to play.
1: You're ready to roll.
0: So, I guess we'll see. Again, week one is less than a month away. Will he be ready to go week one?
2: Right now is to build my rep range so I'm capable of that in week one.
0: Okay. Short and to the point. Got
1: well,
0: a lot
1: like
0: of build-up.
1: They have a plan, and they're going to execute the plan. And if that includes being ready week one, then he'll be there, it looks like, barring anything
0: unforeseen. He said, you know, because he said a couple comments ago that he wanted to come back and not just be the same tight end that he was when he went down, but be better. So how can he come back from an ACL and be better?
2: Diversify my abilities. People think I'm shit at running routes versus man. They think I'm just a zone catching, you know, tight end, get drop step, get north after the catch. But, you know, I want to continually prove people wrong about what they think my box of abilities are. You know, I'm been watching a lot of film this offseason, taking bits and pieces from other tight ends' game, and just trying to add to my own repertoire and you know, be a force on this offense when I'm off the field. It's seen.
1: Is that what people think? He's a possession tight end, his zone possession?
0: I think there's a certain amount of that people do believe that. Maybe not closer to home because we've seen him.
1: Yeah, I've never heard that.
0: You know, catch and run. But I think coming out of college and the draft,
1: well, maybe
0: people
1: then,
0: thought that. And I mean, look, if you're not close to it, these perceptions that have been driven home stay the perception unless you see otherwise.
1: Well, I think we have. Maybe everyone else hasn't yet. But I guess that was kind of the book on him when he was coming out of college to some degree. Because remember, he and Musgrave were like, Musgrave was supposed to be the guy downfield and all that other stuff.
0: 100%.
1: Yeah. And he was more the physical, maybe run blocker, zone catch guy. But yeah, he's clearly not that.
0: Does he think that he'll get reps next week in a joint practice against the Arizona Cardinals?
2: Do the joint practice. That's something that we have set aside as an opportunity for me. Probably be on a rep count in joint practice just because it's still, you know, or maybe not. I don't know. I don't know the plan yet, but I think we'll find out together maybe. I'm not sure.
0: Or I'm just not going to tell you. I think I started telling you too much, and I'm going to dial that back in.
1: Don't you always worry, though? You don't always think about it. As a fan, I think we think about it. Okay, let's just say Tucker Kraft comes back week one. Don't you worry about, okay, is he going to be watching? Like, okay, you going to be able to do this, that, and the other? I always think about it. But, you know, you got to understand, too, that they've been working at this for a long, long time. And they wouldn't do that. They wouldn't have him out there if they didn't feel like he could do everything. Right.
0: Right.
1: And maybe you do put him on a little bit of a snap count, but that's not necessarily all for the particular injury. I mean, he hasn't played football in a long time, so you got to kind of ease him back into this thing.
0: Okay, so here was one of the big questions. All right, so you're coming off an ACL, okay? You've been hurt. You're due for a new contract. Lots of players don't practice when they want a new contract. Healthy people, right? You're coming back from an injury and you want a new contract. Why are you doing this before you get a new contract?
2: Why are you doing this? I'll always put it back on the team. Like, every one of these guys comes in here and we, this is a violent sport and we risk life and limb. You know, guys have to medically retire from this shit. They're banging heads. They got messed up necks, backs. You know, how many times can you blow a knee out? You know, guys keep fighting and clawing to come back into this locker room. And that's the reason I do it, you know. There's other attributes. You know, I want to leave a legacy on this sport as a whole. You know, I want my children to see the lengths I would go to fight for something I love. And I think I have it right here in the G.
0: Okay.
1: The G. You know, and that's great, but, you know, I don't think he or anybody else in his position should be, like, praised that much for, I mean, he's under contract. It's not like he doesn't have a contract. He's got a deal for this year.
0: Right.
1: But so he is, that's what he's supposed to do, practice and play.
0: Right, but most don't, right, because they're afraid of getting hurt, and then the payday goes out the window, right? I get it. You're right. You're under contract. Show up, play.
1: Right.
0: You would think that would be the thing, but that's not how it works. So in theory, it should just be a normal, and it shouldn't be a big deal, and it should be normal.
1: Yeah.
0: In reality, in sports, he's kind of a rare bird.
1: Unfortunately, probably is.
0: All right, one more. Does he expect to get a new deal done before the end of training camp? TikTok.
2: You know, I think we're a different team when I'm out on the field, and I think that's obvious. I think everyone in this organization, every fan, knows that without sounding arrogant. I think there's a different feel to the offense when I'm out there. So the plan, like I've kind of gone through life just, you know, taking things blow by blow, assuming things will always just work out in the end. So the preparation, the sacrifices I've made to be here right now, I'm just going to continue to assume that it's all going to work out for me.
0: Ooh, Mr. Big Shot. Team's better with me on the field.
1: Everybody can see that.
0: Ooh, okay.
1: Not to be arrogant, but.
0: Is that what the new work on the locker room is, to get his head through the door? I'm just kidding. I love Tucker Kraft.
1: He's not wrong.
0: He's not wrong. I love Tucker Kraft. I'm just kidding. Just kidding. Absolutely.
1: Mm-hmm.
0: He's not wrong. And they should get him signed. And they will get him signed.
1: They will.
0: I think that's a given. All right.
1: I'll bet you before the season starts, they'll have him in a new deal.
0: They better get going on it, because that's... The time's, clock's ticking on that one. 9:38 on the Bill and Rookie Experience. 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
1: All right, some more wise guy comments here. Chris in Luxembourg says, I bet Mrs. Rookie will say, I do not care when she gets home tonight. Okay. I do not care. Mason says, put a little Lionel Richie on the old hi-fi tonight, and Jackson and Gabby will have a babysitting job. Oh, I thought baby sibling to come home to after their first year in college. Yeah, let's not go down that road.
2: Lionel Richie, huh? I don't know about that. With Luther Vandross, that would get the job done. Remember in like the Flintstones or something, when they used to go, when they get ready to run, their feet go like this, and then they take off? That's Mrs. Rookie when she sees that when you walk in the house.
1: Oh, my goodness. You were talking about contracts, Tucker Kraft, and they do what they got to do because they have a contract. Mike and Cecil says, T-Bone, you're under contract, but you just walk off all the time, too. Fair point. Just get up and pack it, grab that man purse of yours, and you're out.
2: Who are you talking to?
1: You.
2: I'm not T-Bone.
1: Man, you got that man purse.
2: That's not my name.
1: That came with a free sample of Caleb William branded fingernail polish.
2: That is not
1: my
2: name.
1: And you walk out.
2: Say my name. That is not, you know who you're talking to.
1: Oh my God.
3: Say my name.
2: And who is that? Who is that?
1: That was Mike.
2: Mike? Joke's on you, Mike. I don't have a contract. I'm day to day, baby.
1: As Charlie Steiner would say, I'm day to day. But then again, aren't we all? All right. By the way, in case you missed it earlier in the program, the Brewers are in pretty good shape. We got a little scare early in that road trip last week.
2: Speak for yourself.
1: Got a little scare.
2: Overreact like everybody.
1: Who?
2: You.
1: I did not.
2: Yeah,
1: I'm talking about Brewer Nation.
2: No, you're not.
1: What?
2: You're you. You too.
1: That
2: is disastrous. Worst road trip ever.
1: Well, it was, as I said, it was heading south. And was it not heading south? 0-3 is south. And they rebounded and they brought it up a little north.
2: Okay.
1: Did they not? They brought it up a little north.
2: Yeah, big time.
1: And?
2: Should have allayed your fears.
1: And by the way,
2: I'm sure it didn't.
1: Here's an interesting nugget of information for you as well. And this just goes to show you again why just trust me when I talk about, when I crunch the numbers and I tell you that even though that number looks close, it's still a big number to overcome. You know, in terms of when I crunch numbers, because take a look at this. I'm going to find it right here. When the Brewers got back to play on July 12th at the All-Star break.
2: Yeah.
1: The Brewers were up 5 games at the All-Star break. Sunday, July 12th.
2: Yeah.
1: The Brewers lost to Pittsburgh 14-5. They were 59-37. They went into the All-Star break 5 games up.
2: Right.
1: How many games up are they right now?
2: 5.
1: 5 games up. So how many games have the Cubs made up on the Brewers? That was game 96. They played 125 now. So they've played 29 games. 29 games. Actually, 28 games. 28 games since the All-Star break. How much ground has the Cubs made up? In the 28 games played since the All-Star break, how many games have they made up?
2: None.
1: Zero.
2: So I can't look back. You got to keep looking forward. You don't worry about what's behind you. You look worried about what's in front of you. The rear view, what do they say? The
1: objects
2: windshield is bigger than the back window.
1: Okay.
2: Something to that.
1: I've never heard that. So there's two ways to look at that. Okay, so the Cubs are trailing the Brewers. The windshield is bigger than the rear shield, perhaps. I don't know. Okay, whatever. But also on your side mirrors, objects in mirror appear are closer than they may appear.
2: Yeah, two different things.
1: So that's the same thing, though.
2: No,
1: with them looking in the side view mirror.
2: It's different. One suggests that you don't care what's in the rear view mirror or what's behind you. All you're worried about is what's in front of you.
1: Huh?
2: All you're worried about is what's in front of you. The windshield is bigger than the rear view. Future means more than the past.
1: Okay. You say so.
2: I do.
1: But my whole point, though, is they've played 28 games since the All-Star break, and they haven't
2: made up zero.
1: Made up an inch. Now, they did get closer. They got closer within three. They also have been as far back since the All-Star break, as far back as seven, right?
2: Okay.
1: So then they got back by seven, and they made it as close as three. So they made up ground. But since the All-Star break, they've played 28 games, and they have not made up an inch.
2: Well, there you have it.
1: So stay the course, Fan Nation. I know what I'm talking about. I don't crunch these numbers just for entertainment purposes. Mm-hmm. It's for a reason.
2: Mm-hmm.
1: So don't get all panicky. Sky isn't falling. All I get is
2: take your own advice.
1: Follow my lead, Fan Nation, and everything will be all right. Serenity now.
2: We'll see. A lot about those seven games they play with the Cubs are going to be the deciding factor. As long as you don't lose five of them, I think they'll be all right.
1: But which is a funny thing too, because even if they lost five, that means they win two, which means they only make up three.
2: They'd make up three games, yeah.
1: Which at this point in time,
2: two back.
1: Which at this time would not make that up
2: in 2 days.
1: Which at this time would, is not that much. By the way, the first series with the Cubs is in Chicago beginning on the last day of this month. And it's a four-gamer. Monday, August 31st.
2: Nice.
1: First, second, third. Monday through Thursday.
2: Okay.
1: And then, it's kind of interesting. That's part of a seven-game road trip for the Brewers. Then after the Cubs series, they go to Cincinnati for three. And then September 7, 8, 9, Monday, Tuesday, Wednesday, Labor Day on the 7th.
2: Back home for the Cubs?
1: Back home for the Cubs.
2: Nice. So they play them 7 out of 10 games.
1: That they do. That's really good sports math. I like it. I like it. Now let me go back and check one other thing. That Cubs, those games that the Cubs will be at the beginning of a lengthy stretch of games. They'll be off, the Brewers will be off Monday the 24th, and they'll play three at the Mets, three at home against the Rangers, and then four at the Cubs, so we're up to 10. Three against the Reds, 13. And then on the 7th, 8th, the 9th, that'll be the last three games. So that'll be games 14, 15, 16, then on 16, a stretch of 16 games in a row is what I'm kind of pointing out.
2: Okay. Tough stretch.
1: Yeah, it'll be a tough stretch. I don't know where the Cubs will be, like if the Cubs have a day off in that stretch of games that the Brewers have so that they could maybe reset things, You understand what I'm trying to say, right?
2: I do.
1: A day off to reset bullpen or whatever if they need to, but the Brewers will be in a stretch of 16 games.
2: That makes it even a tougher stretch.
1: It does. All right, it's 9:53 on the Bill and Rookie Experience.
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5: 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Miller's best years are behind him at 37 years old, but had 9 sacks last season for the Washington Commanders, can mentor some of Dallas's young pass rushers. I like Dallas to get to the playoffs this year. I'm Nick Costos.
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20: Packers defensive lineman Warren Brinson is entering his second season in Green Bay and showed out during the family night practice because he was just trying to treat it like any other practice.
22: The goal is honestly to try to keep it as close to practice because as practice as possible. You can't let the outside
2: lights and everybody around you get to. You have to stay tunnel vision, stay focused, and just, like, sink to your training, honestly. You can't let the distractions distract you, honestly. Yeah, but it was good.
20: Brinson is trying to take advantage of every opportunity he gets during training camp and beyond.
2: Man, I knew since I came here, like, I could be one of the best. And I was waiting on my time to prove it. And I'm trying to take that step forward to prove that right now. So every time I get to go on the field with the ones, it's my opportunity to prove that I belong there. And I should be out there first snap, first defensive play. And that's my goal. I want to be out there for the first defensive play. That's why I'm playing so hard right now.
20: And Brinson spent part of the offseason training with the same performance coach that works with Yankees superstar Aaron Judge. And Brinson says he could do what Judge does. Maybe.
2: Oh, yeah, but I feel like I can out-hit him, honestly. Like, all I got to do is just learn how to swing a baseball bat. I think I learned how to swing a baseball bat, man. I go yard.
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1: A couple of people said there's a reason the windshield is bigger than the rear view mirror. That's the line. A couple of people sent that in. You're trying to come up with that analogy.
23: Yeah, but you got the idea, though, right?
1: Sure, if you say so. It sounded to me like a bunch of gobbledygook, but whatever.
23: I get it
1: now from those guys.
24: And now it's time for a segment called
22: What Did We Learn Today? On the Bill and Rookie Experience.
1: Well, we learned that Tucker Kraft is back at 11 on 11s in Packers practice yesterday. That's good news for Packer Nation. I love me some Tucker Kraft.
23: We learned that Keyshawn Nixon is fighting for his job. Of course, aren't they all?
1: Yeah, but he might be fighting for his job a little more so than anybody else, huh?
23: Maybe so.
1: All right, and we learned that Mrs. Rookie is going to be in for a big surprise when she gets home today. I'll let you know how it goes. Oh, I'll let you guys know how it goes tomorrow. Okay.
25: That is pretty awesome, isn't it?
26: Wow
25: sums it up quite nicely. Goodness.
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23: Book it!
1: We hope to see you out there. 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It's going to be a lot of fun. 40-cent boneless, 50-cent traditional wings, and free pool. All right, Billy Boy, have yourself a day.
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1: All right, Fan Nation, have a spectacular day as well. 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
27: Make that 3-of-4 from the Los Angeles Dodgers out on the West Coast as the Milwaukee Brewers saw starting pitcher Logan Henderson allow one run in 7 innings. Jake Bowers, he had 4 hits and 2 RBIs as the Crew would beat the Dodgers 6-2. The Brewers are now 3 games ahead of Los Angeles in the race for the NL's best record. They also sit 5 games above the Cubs for first place in the NL Central. The Brewers will now have the day off. They'll come back to American Family Field tomorrow and take on the Mariners. Turning to the Packers, out of training camp head coach Matt LaFleur has reiterated in the recent days that there is an open competition at cornerback. Now, despite being a Pro Bowl alternate last season, Keyshawn Nixon has not been guaranteed a job. He was talking to the media yesterday.
28: I guess I'm being punished right now. I don't know. I don't really worry about what I'm running at camp. One or two, I just keep my process and just
27: When asked what he was being punished for, Keyshawn Nixon said he didn't know. Yesterday out of training camp, also saw tight end Tucker Kraft participate in 11-on-11 work for the first time since tearing his ACL last season. Kraft has been aiming for a week one return against the Vikings all offseason. The Packers' next preseason game will be Friday in Denver against the Broncos.
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27: Wisconsin football is halfway done with their fall camp as they prepare for the 2026 season, as they'll go to Lambeau Field on September 6th to take on the Notre Dame Fighting Irish. 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

Welcome in on a Monday. Good to be back. Back in town. Good trip. All kinds of good stuff. Appreciate you being here on a Monday. Got a lot to get to. Mike Clemens coming up here in about 15 minutes. He's going to be joining us for about a half an hour, recapping everything that went on Thursday night, Packers and Steelers, in which the offense didn't look great, but, you know, it's preseason, so I'm not overly concerned about it. In addition to that, then we have the Keyshawn Nixon discussion, which unfortunately has become the Green Bay Packers version of camp drama. And he just simply, for lack of a better term, he kind of doesn't get it. So I don't know what else to make of that. You got the Brewers with a nice bounce back. I know coming out of San Diego, everybody thought, oh, my God, here we go. Woe is me. It's the beginning of the end. And the Cubs are closing in. And, oh, by the way, we wake up today, and the Cubs are exactly where they were a while back. And that is still five games behind the Milwaukee Brewers. Brewers with the best record in baseball by three. By three games now. Over the Dodgers, over the Braves, over the Tampa Bay Rays. The Brewers with 77 wins on the season. Three better than the Dodgers, three better than the Braves, three better than the Tampa Bay Rays. And now they get the day off today after a 17-game straight stretch. And now they get the day off to breathe a little bit. You got other NFL news and notes to get, you know, kind of going. You got Von Miller. Von Miller has signed with the Dallas Cowboys. I'll tell you this. We do make fun a lot of Jerry, and rightfully so. But very quietly, they have put together a really solid team. Something that when it comes to the NFC, you can't necessarily ignore. You know, they already have George Pickens and CeeDee Lamb. Now, we know George Pickens not happy with his contract deal, the wide receiver, but he is going to be paired up with CeeDee Lamb. He's in a contract year. We know Dak Prescott is a good quarterback. They can't win in the postseason, so now we'll wait and see. They've bolstered that offensive line from last year. They still got Guyton and Smith and BB and Booker. And those guys, Terrence Steele over there at the right tackle position. They picked up Rashawn Gary, not that that's huge in the offseason, but nevertheless, they picked up Gary. They've still got Kenny Clark. They've still got Quinnen Williams. Now they've got Von Miller there. They have tried to upgrade Kobe Durant, who they picked up at the cornerback position from the Rams. They picked up Jalen Thompson over at the safety position from the Arizona Cardinals. Caleb Downs was their first-round draft choice. He's now the nickel back there. They still have Malik Hooker, who they picked up from Indianapolis. So their defense they've been working on specifically, they're a team to actually be reckoned with. Believe it or not, they are. I think they're one of the better teams in the NFC. So got all that going on. The Vikings, which, by the way, they ended up losing Jamal Adams, their veteran defender. He's going to miss the entire season. Right knee injury suffered during their 13-10 preseason win over the Giants. The Giants, by the way, their quarterback goes into the tent to get tested for a concussion, just because I think that's the thing to do now with him. With

0: 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Here they are. 877-867-1670. 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And then you can find us on Twitter on X at Bill_Michaels, at Bill_Michaels. Grant out of town, which means Ebo's in today, at Ebo Says. 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We're on all the social media platforms. Thanks for everybody for following us. I got more to post, like a photo dump coming from Sturgis that's going to happen later on today. So you can find us on Facebook, Instagram, and TikTok under The Bill Michaels Show. The app, the Twitch app, the Kick app, the LinkedIn app, and you can catch the television show Saturday night, 8 o'clock Central Time on My24 TV. That is in Milwaukee, My24 TV in Milwaukee. Ebo, how the hell are you doing today, man? You had a great time in Door County a little bit.
1: I had a blast, Bill. Hopefully it's just as good a time as you did in Sturgis. It was really... People are wondering about you, Bill, and myself, and are these listeners real? These callers are real? Like, what's Bill Michaels like? What it's like, blah, blah, blah, blah, blah. We had a huge following up in Door County. It was a blast.
0: It was fun. When I was there, I didn't get a chance to spend nearly as much time there as I wanted to. Now, where did you guys go? Because you guys were hanging out in the water.
1: We were in Ephraim. Which was like 10 minutes, Ephraim, which
0: Ephraim,
1: is like,
0: yeah.
1: Ephraim, whatever,
0: yeah.
1: 10 minutes away, beautiful, 10 minutes away from Sister Bay, and
0: okay.
1: it was an absolute blast, dude. It was so fun. And
0: you're up there in Kevin Harlan's neck of the woods.
1: Yeah, the Fibs, I mean, there was a lot of Cubs fans, there was a Bears fan, they just got out of my way, though. They could feel my presence to leave me alone. It was beautiful, Bill. It was so good.
0: Nice.
1: How was Sturgis?
0: Nice. Sturgis was great. The riding was awesome. It always is. It was weird because, I mean, I had friends there. Don't get me wrong. But they got out early in the day, and they started doing their thing. So when I got off the air, it was just me, you know? So I've never been by myself. That when you find out what kind of a person you are, it's when you're happy by yourself. You know, I've always said you can't be happy with anybody else if you're not happy with you.
1: Yeah.
0: And I just went and rode through the Black Hills. I went and rode towards Devil's Tower. I just rode. And you see a lot of people. And you'd stop off. And it wasn't like I was drinking at every bar. But I'd go in and I'd get a water. I'd get, like, just an appetizer. Because I didn't want to eat everywhere either. But then you're talking to people, you know. And you're seeing people from all walks of life. It was funny because people look at bikers and they're like, they're leather. They're bearded, this and that. I'm standing next to a guy who is a lawyer, basically to stars, to like a lot of CEOs out in California. Mm-hmm. And he just bought a new bike and everything, and he's been riding for 30-something years. And I start talking to him, and he is Sylvester Stallone's attorney who got Sylvester Stallone's rights to Rocky to him.
1: Really?
0: Because when originally he wrote Rocky, he took it around and took it around and took it around. There was a lot of studios that wanted to buy it, but they didn't want him to be a part of it. And he said no. He held out. So Sylvester Stallone got this guy as an attorney and basically said, we're going to pitch it, but I want to make sure you're with me so I don't get screwed by the studios. So Sylvester Stallone retains all the rights to Rocky. He owns it. The studios are only participating, you know, like he pays the studios to produce and to put their names on it, but he owns all the rights to it. So this is the attorney that brokered the deal. So I'm sitting with him. This guy's worth millions. You'd never know it, you know. And then there was another guy that I ran into, and he owns a chain of liquor stores down in Texas. He owns like 42 liquor stores. Another guy, millionaire, you know, and he's all these people that come in, and he's, you know, goes back to the day when the Cowboys were the Cowboys, and, you know, he used to have Michael Irvin as one of his representatives. And so I'm talking to this guy, and then the guy next to us works for waste management, and he's a garbage truck driver, you know. I mean, but we're all sitting there. Nobody knew who made what or whatever unless you asked them, you know. So it was really, really kind of cool. So I had a good time doing that.
1: Well,
0: so
1: Now you gotta watch the movie I Play Rocky that's coming. It's a guy playing a guy who wants to play a guy in a guy in a movie. Did you see this movie coming out?
0: No, I did not.
1: So it's about Sylvester Stallone shopping the movie Rocky. So
0: oh, wow.
1: It's literally an actor playing Sylvester Stallone as Sylvester Stallone is shopping a character that he wants to star in a movie called Rocky. It's like there's levels to this thing. So, yeah, check

0: Get that out when it comes.
1: That's nice. That's nice. I gotta go look at that. So
0: yeah,
1: it was. But it was a good time. It was a good time to get back. We had a great time out at State Fair on Saturday night. You know, I got back and did a few things there. Saw our friends from Burn Pit Barbecue and everything, and then went to Cherry Pie because I don't know if you've ever seen Cherry Pie, but they're basically an '80s rock band. Yeah. So we went and saw them, and we kind of mingled around a little bit. Ended up over at the Tropics and the reggae bar, and then went back over for the end of Cherry Pie, and then got out of there and got home. And then yesterday it was just basically emptying out the RV. I went to the pool for a little bit, just hung out, and came home and got a lot of work done last night.
0: I don't know if it was because I was on vacation in beautiful Door County, but Friday, Saturday, and Sunday, especially Friday, the air just seemed a little crisper, everything a little sweeter. I don't know if it's because Trace Mack was 3 for 3, but really 4 for 4.
1: I'm telling you.
0: Or if it was because I was on vacation, but things just seemed better in the world.
1: Yeah, it was the things we went into the game worrying about, we came out of the game not worrying about.
0: I had fun watching it, too. It felt good. Like, it was actually a fun game.
1: I came home. I didn't see it live. They didn't have it on out there. I didn't have a way to get it. But I came home, and I can't remember who replayed it. But I watched it on Saturday. Mm-hmm. So I watched the game on Saturday. And it some of the things I looked at, I went, okay, you know, Lucas Van Ness. Right away, Packers defense 3 and out, gets himself a sack, came off the edge against a veteran, so which was awesome. So I was happy about that. The starting offense moved the ball, ultimately stalled, but nevertheless, we got a chance to see Trey Smack. Like you said, he was actually 4 for 4 rather than 3 for 3, but he kicked pretty well. So, you know, knock on wood that keeps going. Then, you know, there was a couple other things that I noticed. You know, I thought the fact that when Van Ness got his sack, the thing that I noticed, and I don't know if anybody paid attention to this, but you had Edgerrin Cooper and Zaire Franklin fill in the gaps. There was nowhere to go because those two guys filled the gaps so fast. There was nowhere to go. And I'm thinking, yeah, Van Ness gets the sack, but watch the linebackers. The linebackers dropped back, played the run perfectly, shot the gap, and the next thing you know, there was nowhere to go, and Van Ness ends up picking up the sack. That's the way it's supposed to work. When you have that kind of speed and tenacity, and Zaire Franklin got off of a block. If that was Quay Walker, he'd still be trying to backpedal down the street to find out where the safeties went because he'd get blown away. But he got off of an offensive lineman block with a quick shed and then shot the gap with Edgerrin Cooper. And I thought, already I went, oh! It's better. It's better. So I that made me, you know, it's a blip on the radar, but it made me optimistic. There were some things that were bad, you know, obviously.
0: It's nice to have it back.
1: Yeah, it was good to have it back, and now we got stuff to nitpick, and like I said, we're going to talk to Mike Clemens coming up here in just a few, but just some things to look at. And then you had the Keyshawn Nixon. I don't get it. Why would you say anything? I don't understand. Why, if you're Keyshawn Nixon, why would you say, I guess I'm in the doghouse? I don't get it. No reason to go there. Because now you're bringing attention to it. When in the essence, you could have just said, hey, wherever they put me, I'm fighting for my job anyway. And then he said, there is no competition. You know, like he just already has the job. It's like, dude, every year there's competition. And the fact that you're saying there's no competition tells me you don't get it. And yeah, he was one of the best tacklers at his position last year for the Packers. He only had 4 missed tackles, but 2 of them, it looked like he just olayed them into the end zone against the Bears. That's when we all noticed and went, what the hell was that? You know, you need some tenacity back there. You don't want some guy just who figures, well, we're going to lose anyway. Just let him on in so I can get the hell off the field. That's what it looked like. So everybody has a right to look at Keyshawn Nixon and go, okay, wait a minute. You want to call yourself quarterback one. You want to put yourself on a pedestal. But we'll call you quarterback one if indeed we feel you're capable of playing man-up coverage and being a cornerback that would be considered a number one. You're not. You're a good zone guy. That's it. We've seen you get burned too often. So yeah, I don't know why he went there, but there's our training camp drama, I guess, for lack of a better term, because the training camp really hasn't had much drama. We'll talk all about this when we come back. Mike Clemens going to be joining us from up in Green Bay and going to join us for a couple of segments, as a matter of fact. Good to be back, though. Good to be back. Hey, the push is on. We are less than 4 weeks away from the Big Unit Poker Run. As a matter of fact, it was 3 weeks from yesterday. 3 weeks from yesterday for the 19th annual Big Unit Poker Run coming up on Sunday, September 6th. The weather looks great. They've predicted 78 and sunny. 78 and sunny was the prediction on the 21-day forecast. Cannot wait. 78 and sunny. 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
11: Absolutely. It felt good. Getting my hands on my teammates, you know, making contact again, surviving the ground, through the catch, and just competing.

0: Welcome back. Welcome back. Oh. No music. That's okay. Things lock up.
1: Locked up on my end over here. Sorry about that.
0: That's okay. After a while, I'm kind of like, okay, I'm just going. Okay. Welcome back to the program. Glad to have you on board today. As always, good to get back to talk to our guy, Mike Clements, who is up in Green Bay. Michael, how you doing today, man?
2: Hi. I'm okay, Bill. Well, good back.
0: Good to hear, man. So, okay, let's start off with, obviously what you saw the other day on Thursday night, because I just want to get a quick synopsis of that.
2: We got a QB3 out of it, the Kyle McCord. As a matter of fact, a Chiron drone wearing number 13 was released on Saturday. That's how. And a couple weeks ago, we were at practice. The drone kid had some experience with Canadian football, and I'm just looking at his reps. McCord just moves around well. He's got a background in Ohio State, so they got that QB3 thing set, you know, and Tyrod Taylor will be a fine backup quarterback throughout the season. Hopefully you don't have to use him. Other than that, and then Trey Smack, he was really kind of the star of the game because of the field goals that he kicked. There was, on their opening drive, they go down, and then LaFleur says, all right, 58 yards, let's go for it. And Cam McCord, the new offensive special teams coordinator, says, no, he's not ready for that. He goes, nah, come on, it's preseason.
0: And right.
2: The kid connects from 58 yards. So, penalty on the Steelers, so they move in, and he makes another one from 37. He made four kicks, made them all, two from 58, and they were extremely satisfied for that. So I think they can check that box off right now. Defensively, I can go on and on about that overall. So it was a preseason game. The defense held the Steelers to 7 points till like 2 minutes left in the third quarter, and then they got a third or fourth string quarterback that kind of really lit things up against the Packers' third or fourth string, which gives LaFleur something to scream about. But hey, in the end, it's always kind of a gentleman's agreement. Like, hey, look, it's McCarthy's first game. The Packers are the road team. Let the home team win the preseason game, right?
0: I think that's right.
2: They talk about that around the pool at the owners' meeting. So,
0: right.
2: So, and then I had a chance to talk to Aaron Rodgers, too. But I want to get on to Tucker Kraft, who was back on the field yesterday. And we've been talking about that he has been doing some practicing, but he's not been in 11-on-11 until yesterday. And so that was the first question I had from him. I said, okay, hey. And we saw you out there during 11-on-11. They ended the practice with a touchdown pass to him, and he's doing, the starfish thing that they call where they chest bump and go up into the air. I said, so now do they have you on a snap count for the coming practices in this training camp?
3: Yeah, snap count for sure. Like I've said since the beginning of training camp, they have a plan for me, and week by week they're going to gradually increase my snap count depending on the full rep range of practice. So, my job is just out there and answer when my number's called.
0: I'm excited to hear him talking about coming back, and he's got Mike. When I used to talk to Brian Noble all the time, he used to tell me he'd rather have a football player than an athlete. Tucker Kraft happens to be both. I love the way the guy talks and wants to come back and how he works. And it's just, I know they talked to him about taking days off or taking time off and stuff. But, man, that guy's just a dog. He wants to be back so bad.
2: Yeah, and so I learned a lot about Tucker yesterday. We had a really good long talk sort of after the huddle left. And so the next thing is here. Obviously the goal is when is this guy really going to be able to play? When's he going to be back at being Tucker Kraft? Does the plan that they have him on right now, including maybe taking some days off, like, he practices 2 days, then he takes off a day as he comes back from that torn ACL from last November?
3: Absolutely. They're going to take into account my rep range probably until halfway through the season. Then they're just going to pat me on the ass and send me out there and send me the wolves. So, how this offense is, I'm going to get as comfortable as I can playing those reps in those games that I was playing previously, those games when I was, 50 to 60 reps, 85 reps against the Cowboys in overtime. I mean, it's just the more you can do, all the hats I can wear in the offense, I want to bring everything to the table.
0: I love the fact that he said, hey, they're just going to pat me on the ass and throw me to the wolves.
2: Right.
0: All right. Okay. Well, if that's the case, I'm sure he's up for the challenge.
2: Well, Ronnie, and he's in such a great mood. He's so happy to be on schedule, mm-hmm. 9.5 months after suffering a torn ACL and having the surgery. And then a great question from Jason Wilde about, hey, you know, wait a minute now. You're just coming off of this thing. What, you know, aren't you taking a huge risk doing this, to, you know, maybe getting ahead of schedule? And here's what he said.
4: Why are you doing this?
3: I'll always put it back on the team. Like, every one of these guys comes in here, and we, this is a violent sport, and we risk life and limb. You know, guys have to medically retire from the the banging heads. I got messed up necks, backs. You know, how many times can you blow a knee out? You know, guys keep fighting and clawing to come back into this locker room. And that's the reason I do it, you know. There's other attributes. I want to leave a legacy on this sport as a whole. You know, I want my children to see the lengths I would go to fight for something I love. And I think I have it right here in the G.
0: Yeah, that's a guy that's a team player. I'm there's only so many, you know, accolades and adjectives you can throw that are positive behind Tucker Kraft. You know what I mean?
2: Yeah, and, you know, over on the defensive side, you got Lucas Van Ness. I mean, you think that these guys could be, you know, the face of the franchise in that way. And Lucas, I think, had a pretty good game the other night. I got a chance to talk with him. I said, you know, and he talked to us after the game. I think that was the first time he talked to us all camp. And I'm kind of pointing over towards 85's locker, like, you know, you could be that guy too over here on defense. And they're going to need that kind of a guy before Micah is able to come back. And we also discussed, you know, he's out of Iowa, where the head mm-hmm. coach is Kirk Ferentz.
0: Right.
2: And, you know, his head coach wasn't like PJ up there in Minnesota. You know, he came from a college program. Like, you know, we save our speech for the field. Oh, okay. All right. So I get that. And then getting back to Tucker, then it starts to sink in. First of all, he's also clearly, I mean, he was ripping on television yesterday. You know, like, he says, you know, it's all controlled by companies and blah, blah. Okay. I know that he didn't have a TV till he was 13. His family was lower income out there in the Dakotas. So, but the next thing is, you know, Bill, besides getting back, this is a contract situation, right?
0: Right.
2: And so he is putting on his best front. He is getting ready to play. He's done everything that the team has asked him to do. At the same time, he wants to get paid. Now, he could have been a hold-in, right?
0: Right.
2: Not made the progress, like what is going on around the league. Did he consider about being a hold-in during this training camp until he gets a deal signed before week one against the Vikings?
5: Did you think about not doing the 11-on-11 stuff until you...
3: Never crossed my mind.
5: Okay. You could just be in a default.
3: That's up to God. I've said this multiple times, you know, in the Bible, over 350 times it says, do not fear. That's one of his greatest commandments. If something happens to me again, it's just up to God.
0: Wow, that's a whole lot of faith right there, I'll tell you that.
2: Right.
0: For sure.
2: Right, right. So now, you know, we've got a game this week, Friday night, in Denver against the Broncos. Then the Cardinals, and Matt's little brother, Mike, comes to town with his team. We have joint practices and then the final preseason game, then a couple of weeks to get ready for the season. So we said to Tucker, the schedule you're on right now, do you expect the team to sign him to a new contract before the end of this training camp?
3: That's a goal. You know, I think we're a different team when I'm not on the field, and I think that's obvious. I think everyone in this organization, every fan, knows that without sounding arrogant. I think there's a different feel to the offense when I'm out there. So the plan, like I've kind of gone through life just, you know, taking things blow by blow, assuming things will always just work out in the end. So me, the preparation, the sacrifices I've made to be here right now, I'm just going to continue to assume that it's all going to work out for me.
0: Let's do this. We're talking to Mike Clemens. He is live up in Green Bay. We're going to come back. We're going to talk more with Mike, and then we'll get into the Keyshawn Nixon stuff when we return. Stay tuned. We got a whole lot more of the Bill Michaels Show coming up, and they're going to be having all the games on, running the shuttles and such, beginning tomorrow again when the Brewers are back in town with Seattle when they come a-calling, and it's going to be Stenny. Stenny, second of National Walker's Point, going to be running shuttles to everything, American Family Field, Packers games, Badgers games, you name it, same thing out there in Watertown Road and Pewaukee in the Lake Country, and now they're running some shuttles from Dodges Bay Road in Mequon as well. So the Mequon area, that north area, the north shore area gets the shuttles to and from as well. Check out Stenny's, whether it's for the Great Wings, the award-winning Bloody Marys, the Bill Michaels Garlic Cheese Bread, or just to go in and have a great time, as they say, you should be ready.
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5: One of the early storylines coming out of training camp has been the struggles with rookie kicker Trey Smack. He's the focus of today's camp update.
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5: Earlier this week, Packers rookie kicker Trey Smack had back-to-back days of hitting just 3 of 5 field goal attempts during practice, causing some concern amongst Packer Nation. Smack admits it's been somewhat of a bumpy ride.
7: It's had its ups and downs. I would say I've been hitting the ball better lately. It's either like I'm hitting it really good and it's going dead straight, or it's a complete miss, but it's not a terrible miss. It's just a hair off. So there's a lot to work on, but, you know, I'm just getting a feel for things.
5: Like every rookie at every position, adjustments need to be made when you're going from college to the pros.
7: The ball's different. Hashes are closer. I would say uprights are a little taller. So, and then conditions are just different. You know, I mean, I was all the way down in Florida. Now I'm all the way at the top of America in Wisconsin. So it's a little different.
5: Smack will kick tonight inside Lambeau Field in front of 70,000-plus fans for family night.
7: I've heard a lot of great things about it. Heard the stadium's almost going to be full. It's going to be a great experience. I can't wait for it.
5: That's Packers kicker Trey Smack in this camp update. I'm Rookie for Sports Radio 107.5 and 1400 The Fan.
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11: 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You'll hear from him in today's Training Camp Report.
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11: The first practice in pads is always a benchmark of training camp. Safety Evan Williams says they have to try to be physical within the rules.
17: Again, in the heat of battle, like, things happen. So, that's just kind of how it goes. And, just kind of being physical for that first day. But I feel like, you know, there's definitely a different level we could tap into.
11: Williams says they love the new defense under Jonathan Gannon and feel like they have the room to make mistakes as they learn.
17: You know, they're not saying anything to us. They're not too mad at us during practice. So it's kind of just, I feel like the freedom they're giving us to really just, like, play off one another, me, Bull, and X. It's pretty cool. Just, you know, yeah, just the freedom they're giving us in our alignments and our being able to kind of just, yeah, play on a string in a sense, disguise pre-snap, and but obviously get to a point to, you know, where we're effective.
11: And as far as Gannon goes as a coordinator, Williams says he's got the right stuff.
17: He's got, like, a crazy little energy. But I feel like you need that as a D coordinator. Like, you need to be a little on edge. If you're a D coordinator and you're fully stable, you know, I don't want, like, if you're fully emotionally just, like, flatline, I don't need that.
11: That is today's Training Camp Report for Sports Radio 107.5 and 1400, The Fan.
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18: Obviously, it starts with doing your right assignment, and then it comes down to your style of play. How are you competing, going after the ball, not only in the pass game, but in the run game as well? Are you sticking your nose in there? And we need corners that are willing and capable tacklers.

0: Bill Michaels Show, Mike Clemens joining us on the hotline. 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Back at it, our guy Mike Clemens joining us on the hotline up in Green Bay. And Mike, the Keyshawn Nixon thing has now become the Green Bay Packers training camp drama, for lack of a better term.
1: Yeah, shots fired there by Matt LaFleur yesterday at the press conference before. Well, it's because, you know, you're seeing number 25, Keyshawn Nixon, who you thought you were going into this year, he would be your number one, and that and maybe Brandon Cisse, you know, your top pick from this year, might even work his way as a rookie at the other corner. And then the next thing you know is that your veteran CB1 is running with the twos, sometimes running with the threes.
0: Right.
1: And then you have game situations like the other night where the Steelers have got a great young prospect who wears a number 10 jersey. He's out of Iowa, who took off on a – he got free on a little slant pattern over the middle, this Cajun Wetchen, and took off and burst out. And it looked like he was gone. I mean, gone. And then closing speed behind him, eventually catching up and tackling him down at about the Packers, the Steelers 3, was Benjamin St. Juice, the 20-year-old veteran they picked up in free agency. And also, you know, a third-string safety, Shamar Bartholomew. And so to see that speed from Benjamin, that's like, it was impressive. It was an impressive closing speed thing. And then, you know, what you just talk about, maybe kind of some on-again, off-again plays that you've seen from Keyshawn Nixon at corner. And so he was asked yesterday, why do we see you running sometimes as far back as with the third string after Matt LaFleur's comments to the media?
2: I guess I'm being punished right now. I don't know. I don't really worry about what I'm running at camp, ones or twos. I just keep my process and just compete for real. Have the same process and get better every day and just stack days. Can't really worry about, you know, what they throw at me. Whatever they throw at me, though, I'm going to attack it with a challenge. So I'm here for it, no matter what it is. Every day I find out a different thing and I just attack it. I don't care what it is. Whether it's me taking reps on special teams, whatever it is, I attack it, though. I'm here. Can't really run me off, so I'm ready to play ball. I'm confident, comfortable, play ball. I'm not new to this. I'm true to this. I've been doing this for a while, so I know how the game go. Just play ball. Everybody know my story. I came from the bottom. Got to where I'm at. It don't bother me. Running with the twos, threes, it don't matter. It's hard to keep me off the field, so when it's time to play, I know what time it is. You know how I go. Play corner tough. Knowing I can play at a high level, it's team, you know? I love playing with X. I love playing with E, Bull. I'm starting to like playing with Cisse, Juice. My kids are always my motivation, of course, but I just know I can play this game at a high level. Age never mattered, 29, but can't nobody beat me in no race, you know? And I just come to play ball, honestly.
0: I liked, short of saying I'm being punished, I liked everything he said. It doesn't matter where they put me. I'm going to keep, you know, my process, and I got to keep working. You know, he did talk at length about, well, you know, I don't consider it a competition. It's like, well, yeah, it is. I mean, you know, if you didn't realize you're in a competition, you better realize it, because there's some guys on this team that, at least talent-wise, seemingly, Mike, and you alluded to some of it, that they have some special talents, and they're going to try to figure out that secondary very fast.
1: Yeah, and I think where he's coming from is, look, there's a lot of new things going on. There's a bunch of new players here on the roster. I've seen guys come and go here. You know, Carrington Valentine's been injured. He hasn't had a lot of snaps. But, you know, we know that we probably always need to get better. And the other thing is, you know, he's gone through several different coordinators through this. So, and it's the middle of training camp. There's all kinds of weird formations and depth charts that are going on, as they either want to evaluate guys or they've already made the decision, that guy's going to be on the team, back end, maybe practice squad. Let's get him the experience and the snaps now to see what they're trying things out. As they install, you know, new parts of the defense and that kind of thing. But here's the other thing. Is it Keyshawn Nixon takes a beating? I got social media and in the media, you know, there's some that are very critical of him. So, you know, we ask him, like, when it comes down to that, you know, when you're running on the third string and you hear Matt LaFleur's comments, how does that affect you?
2: I was a 90% tackler last year. I missed three, four tackles in the whole season. I've had 80-plus tackles the last 3 years, so that's irrelevant. Nobody cares. The Bears play, somebody was falling in the end zone. There's nothing really I can do, but however they view it, whatever their viewpoint is, that's not my process. That don't really matter to me. I'm here to play ball. No, I don't view myself in no competition. I'm coming here to compete for myself. What they do and what they choose to do, that's out of my control. I just only control what I can control. Nah, I came from the bottom, so I'm here. I'm here at 8. Since I've been here, I ain't been off the field. And anything they've asked me to do, I played at a high level. Whether it was getting accolades or anything, however it came, I've showed up. So honestly, when I got here, Aaron Rodgers and Jair put so much confidence in me, and I never lost it. You know, early in my career, it was hard to get confidence because they wouldn't give me none. They wouldn't let me play a lot with the Raiders. I was just sitting for 3 years, like everybody knows. But since I've been here, I've been on the field. So I'm self-confident, be self-critical for sure on myself. But I play corner, you know, most athletic, hardest position on the field. So guys make money just like you make money. It's the top guys, and just like, you know, they're other top guys. So it doesn't really matter. I don't really care what anybody say or anything, because you got to line up and play again. If you give up a play, it's not the end of the world. You got to get back and line it up. So that's my mentality. That's how I've always been. I'm going to get mine. I knew Matt before that when he was at Notre Dame. He came to my high school, so I had conversations with Matt way a long time ago. But me and Matt's relationship was fine. There's nothing wrong with it.
3: Adjusted again.
2: JG's cool. Just a new scheme, stuff like that, but football is football. I kind of play in every defense now. It's my third DC since I've been here in 4 years, so that'll tell you a lot. It is what it is. You got to play ball. Whatever they throw at me, I'm going to attack it.
0: I appreciate everything he said. He is right about the third coordinator in 4 years. I get all of that. Now we'll just see how he responds and how, you know, as he said, that him and Matt LaFleur are good. So we'll see.
1: He told one little story there that I forgot about. You know, in Matt LaFleur's football life, his career, he did take a break from the NFL for 1 year, and he worked for Notre Dame. And so when he's out, you know, scouting and recruiting high school and college players, he met Keyshawn Nixon because he was impressed with him there. So you know, Keyshawn throwing that in there, like, you know, I know Matt LaFleur since before I got here from the Raiders. Anyway, we will continue to monitor that situation as they get ready to take on the Broncos on Friday night.
0: Injuries, Mike, there's not a ton. I mean, there's some nagging stuff, but the big concern, we got Aaron Banks again, missing camp. He did it last year, didn't come back and look good after that. Now we're talking about a knee issue.
1: Yeah, and, you know, this is, you're getting into that old saying about you can't make the club if you're still in the tub. In the tub, right? And yesterday, it's like, okay, these guys knew going into it, you're going to have the Steelers game, we're going to go home, you got a day or two half for rest, and then Sunday morning, you know, we're put on the pads, and it's going to be full contact, and it's old-fashioned football. And it was a long, grinding practice yesterday, 2 hours, 15 minutes, a lot of physical one-on-ones. So you saw 65, Aaron Banks, who's supposed to be your 4-year, $77 million contract from last year, coming from the 49ers in free agency, out there with the one-on-ones and in double team zone blocking. And man, he looked like he did not want to be there. I mean, it was an effort for him to get out there.
0: Mm-hmm.
1: And, you know, it turns out that he's got this tendonitis in his knee. And then when they got to the 11-on-11s, he still was not participating. So I caught up with him briefly. And I think there's a column coming out in the Milwaukee Journal Sentinel with him. I said, you know, is this still the knee that you're dealing with and why you're not 100% yet?
4: Yeah, it's the same thing. You know, you guys asked me a couple weeks about it. It's the same thing. It's making an improvement. It's just one of those things. It's just taking it day by day and doing everything I can to get back out there. You know, I'm getting reps in Indy and doing dog-throughs and walk-throughs right now. So just taking everything serious and throwing, you know, the kitchen sink at it with the treatment.
0: Well, at least he's, you know, out there, I guess. I don't know what else to say. I mean, Banks didn't practice in camp last year. He's not doing it again this year. Micah, I mean, they're not going to cut the guy. They owe him money, but, you know, he's not helping them right now. And this is an offensive line that was not good last year.
1: So the offensive line right now is Sean Ryan is a lock, you know, who just got signed in the offseason, doing a nice job at center. Jordan Morgan, he's actually made some plays. And, Bill, yesterday in some one-on-ones, dudes were trying to get past Jordan Morgan, your left tackle, in pass rush, and he was putting them on the ground. I mean, Bakhtiari never got let guys get around, but, I mean, Morgan was, with the strength of his arms, was throwing guys to the ground. That was an impressive showing. Then you got Zach Tom, Bako Belawele, who's still coming back from his knee surgery in the offseason, but, you know, he's sort of on schedule. You got Anthony Belton taking more reps, the big kid at tackle. He's probably going to be a future tackle. Jacob Monk is doing a nice job at right guard. And then you got the rookie, Jagger Burton from Kentucky, who's been filling in a left guard with Aaron Banks out. Now, it looks like a mess here with about less than a month to go before the opening game up in Minnesota against the Vikings. You know, and I said to LaFleur, I said, you know, a year ago at this time, when we had that joint practice down in Indianapolis against the Colts, and then you got Jordan Love, your quarterback, he had to have surgery on his thumb because he, you know, smashed that tendon in the preseason game against the Jets. It kind of looked like a mess, and yet you started off the season with two of your best performances against the Lions and then the Commanders. So what did you do to turn things around and get such a good start to last year's season?
3: Yeah, I think a lot of it, you know, it's easier once you start game planning for the guys just to be able to go out there and, I mean, it shrinks the playbook substantially. So it allows them to go out and play a little bit faster and understanding their assignments. And typically when you get that, you're going to get better ball. So I think always in training camp, we're going to throw a lot at these guys, see what they can handle, see what they how they process. And it's just, it's more difficult on them early on.
0: Well, they did get off to a good start. People tend to forget about that. And then all of a sudden, everything just kind of fell apart after they ended up losing to Cleveland and then that tie after that. So, Mike, we'll see kind of how, you know, they is it different? And I don't want to say how they prepare, but is it different with Matt LaFleur taking a stance with Keyshawn Nixon and saying, this is what we need to do. We need guys that can tackle. We need this and that. Like, he's setting a different standard this year. Like, he's being a little more aggressive in that stance.
1: I'm trying to... You know, when it got to this point with Yosh Nijman and some other players like that, they were gone.
0: Right.
1: I mean, they moved on. So, I don't know. You know, Keyshawn Nixon has done a lot of things for them as a returner and made some big plays. But, boy, they are sure lighting a fire right now under number 25.
0: Well, I'm glad to see them at least doing that as opposed to not. So, we'll see how it actually plays out. Anything else, Mike, before we cut you loose?
1: No, you know, just we got another full practice tomorrow morning. It's open at 10:30 and Wednesday morning as well. It's open to the public. And then just a couple more after that before we head off for Denver and the Broncos Friday night.
0: Good stuff. Mike, anything breaks, let us know, and then we'll touch base again real soon, okay?
1: Okay, Bill. Thanks, pal.
0: Appreciate it, pal. There you go. That's Mike Clemens joining us for a couple of minutes on the hotline. Always good to talk to Mike on the Schneider Big Orange Hotline. 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
0: Good stuff from our guy, Mike Clemens. Welcome back to the program, The Bill Michaels Show, continuing on. I don't know where to go with the Keyshawn Nixon thing. I mean, I appreciate everything he said, but to say that, you know, first of all, you don't say, I guess I'm in the doghouse. I mean, you kind of make it sound like, you know, like in some way, shape, or form, your coach is wrong for putting you in the doghouse. You should know what's going on. I mean, and then the other thing is to say, well, you know, there's no competition. I know what I am, you know. No, there's a competition. There's a competition. Now, I will say this. For those that harp on Keyshawn Nixon, I think Keyshawn Nixon is a good player. I don't think he's a great player. I think he's a solid piece. This whole thing about being the CB1, and he's not the guy you're going to put on Justin Jefferson. You're not going to put him on CeeDee Lamb. You're not going to put him on Ja'Marr Chase. You know, he's not that guy. He will not win those battles on a consistent basis in man coverage. And sometimes you have to play zone because you don't have really good, aggressive man coverage. So we'll see what Jonathan Gannon ends up doing and who ends up getting the starting jobs. But that's an interesting, I don't want to call it a drama, but that's the biggest thing. If that's the biggest thing that happens in camp, then the Packers have had a pretty good camp. We got an hour now. We got three more yet to go. Don't go anywhere. More of the Bill Michaels Show next.

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1: 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You'll hear from him in today's Training Camp Report.
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1: The first practice in pads is always a benchmark of training camp. Safety Evan Williams says they have to try to be physical within the rules.
4: Again, in the heat of battle, like, things happen. So, that's just kind of how it goes. And, just kind of being physical for that first day. But I feel like, you know, there's definitely a different level we could tap into.
1: Williams says they love the new defense under Jonathan Gannon and feel like they have the room to make mistakes as they learn.
4: You know, they're not saying anything to us. They're not too mad at us during practice. So it's kind of just, I feel like the freedom they're giving us to really just like play off one another, me, Bull, and X. It's pretty cool. Just, you know, yeah, just the freedom they're giving us in our alignments and our being able to kind of just, yeah, play on a string in a sense, disguise pre-snap, but obviously get to a point to, you know, where we're effective.
1: And as far as Gannon goes as a coordinator, Williams says he's got the right stuff.
4: He's got like a crazy little energy. But I feel like you need that as a D coordinator. Like, you need to be a little on edge. If you're a D coordinator and you're fully stable, you know, I don't want, like, if you're fully emotionally just like flat line, I don't need that.
1: That is today's training camp report for Sports Radio 107.5 and 1400, The Fan.
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5: Make that 3 of 4 from the Los Angeles Dodgers out on the West Coast as the Milwaukee Brewers saw starting pitcher Logan Henderson allow 1 run in 7 innings. Jake Bowers, he had 4 hits and 2 RBIs as the crew would beat the Dodgers 6-2. The Brewers are now 3 games ahead of Los Angeles in the race for the NL's best record. They also sit 5 games above the Cubs for first place in the NL Central. The Brewers will now have the day off. They'll come back to American Family Field tomorrow and take on the Mariners. Turning to the Packers, out of training camp, head coach Matt LaFleur has reiterated in the recent days that there is an open competition at cornerback. Now, despite being a Pro Bowl alternate last season, Keyshawn Nixon has not been guaranteed a job. He was talking to the media yesterday.
6: I guess I'm being punished right now. I don't really worry about when I'm running at camp. I just keep my process and just compete.
5: When asked what he was being punished for, Keyshawn Nixon said he didn't know. Yesterday out of training camp, also saw tight end Tucker Kraft participate in 11-on-11 work for the first time since tearing his ACL last season. Kraft has been aiming for a week 1 return against the Vikings all offseason. The Packers' next preseason game will be Friday in Denver against the Broncos.
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5: Wisconsin football is halfway done with their fall camp as they prepare for the 2026 season, as they'll go to Lambeau Field on September 6th to take on the Notre Dame Fighting Irish. For the Wisconsin Sports Zone Network, I'm Ebo.

0: show. How are we looking? Hopefully your day is good and you're enjoying yourself on a beautiful, a little bit less humidity too, a little beautiful Monday. Brewers get 3 out of 4 over the weekend with the Dodgers, which was awesome. The Packers did not look bad against Pittsburgh. The score, yeah, I'm not overly concerned about. The fact that you can't punch the ball in the end zone is a little disconcerting, but we'll see what happens in their next one coming up against the Broncos. You got Keyshawn Nixon bringing a little bit of drama to Packers camp. You have other NFL news and notes. Major League Baseball, the Brewers have the best record by quite a bit now. They didn't just pass the Dodgers. They have kind of put the Dodgers a little bit more distance in the rearview mirror when it comes to the standings, specifically for the best overall record in the National League. But the Brewers right now have the best overall record in all of baseball. As a matter of fact, 77 wins, 77 of them. The Dodgers, 74. The Braves, 74. And the Rays at 74. The Dodgers, 3 games up, or the Brewers, 3 games up on that, and 5 games up on the Chicago Cubs, which is awesome within itself. So, Cubs, by the way, they have pretty much, they're 5 games up in the wild card standings with the Phillies and the Padres right behind them. Then you got the Diamondbacks and the Marlins and the Cardinals all hanging out. Beyond that, Pittsburgh's now 6.5 games back, and it's all but done for them. You got the Reds 7 games back, the Nationals 7.5, and it kind of goes on from there. I mean, I know there's some room, but you're talking middle of August now. It's pretty much, if you're more than 5 games back, 4 games back in the wild card standings with that many teams to climb, chances are your season's pretty much over. St. Louis still has a legitimate shot, but that's about it. After that, you've got St. Louis, the Marlins, like I said, at 3, and the Diamondbacks at 1 over in the American League. The Red Sox got hot. The Yankees were hot. Those two teams look like they're a lock for the postseason in the wild card hunt. Baltimore playing some good baseball right now after winning 3 straight over the weekend. They are right there at even money. And then you got the Rangers a half game back, followed by Toronto, the Tigers, the Twins, the Guardians, and the Mariners, all 2.5 or less. And then after that, it's the Royals and the A's and the Angels. They're all double digits back. But good races right now in Major League Baseball, without a doubt. 877-867-1670, 877-867-1670. That's the phone number. You want to get a hold of us? Do it. 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You can find us on Twitter, on X, @Bill_Michaels. Grant off this week, so Ebo's in today. Ebo, you're here today and tomorrow? Or is it just you today?
1: I think you'll have me on Friday. Today, okay. Friday, I do believe
0: Kate's in the rest of the week?
1: Yes, and maybe a potential Jacob, just in case. Maybe. I don't know.
0: Whoa, Jacob. Who's Jacob?
1: I think he's board opted free last year.
0: Okay.
1: Because Kate and I got enough of behind the scenes stuff. Mostly Kate, Bill. Mostly Kate.
0: Okay.
1: Give the people they want. Kate Fox.
0: Okay. So Kate will be here too. And Jacob, who's running this year's post game show for the?
1: I believe Packers that's post-game. Our one and only Kate Fox.
0: Is it Kate? Okay.
1: I do believe so. Yes.
0: Yeah. Okay. She was. She filled in for Grant a couple of weeks ago. Did you hear? And it just. She's like, oh my God, I forgot how to do this.
1: It's like riding a bike. It's literally like 3 buttons and don't forget to play Enter Sandman.
0: Right. Right. That was it.
1: At 58:36, make sure Sandman's playing. That was it. And that's the hardest one to remember. For some reason, they can't remember playing Enter Sandman. I don't really understand why. But
0: yeah, it's like you should just put it on your phone.
1: Yes.
0: You know, just hit the button. Hit the button.
1: When you know, every time I look at the going into the top of the hour, no matter what time of day is, Enter Sandman starts playing.

0: confidence in him because he's probably meant, you know, he's got some issues. So that probably builds confidence in him. So, you know, and then we look at, I don't know what he said. You had your, was it Mike on before? And he said something about let the home team win because of the exhibition, the first game or something. I don't know what that means.
1: I didn't catch that, but yeah.
0: I don't know what that means, but I could see LaFleur doing something like that after losing five straight games. I mean, look, you said it every week. You said it. They have no depth. They have no depth, this team. They have none.
1: Yeah.
0: I mean, it was an embarrassment. When you got a guy like Ford, he was their best interior lineman during that game for the backup players, and he's a borderline stiff. I mean, I think they're going to pick up five guys off the waiver wire, at least five. That's what I'm thinking. These teams are going to cut them, you know?
1: Yeah, it wouldn't surprise me if they probably have four or five guys that come into this team.
0: Well, I wouldn't doubt it. And they got to pick up a corner. If I'm them, I'm going out and trading. Give up a third or a fourth. Get a corner. Get another backup corner in there. I know they seem to be playing better, and the kid looks pretty good. I understand all that. Until reality hits. Until he hits Minnesota's three good receivers. And then another couple of good the reality hits. Mm-hmm. You know, everybody looks good. But, Bill, I got one more name to mention to you. Joshua Baez, Bill. And who called you up over a month ago and was ridiculed by Grant? He's lucky he's not there. You know, the whole bit, when I compared him to Cheerio, you know, the whole bit, oh, no, well, you're comparing this guy to what, you know,
1: right.
0: Give me a break.
1: Yeah, you know? He had a hell of a start, didn't he? Wow.
0: Yeah, he's a monster, the kid. He's about 6'3", 6'4", 225. He runs like the wind, and he's got big power. So we'll see what happens, you know. They're all suspects, Bill. Remember that. All these minor leaguers are suspects, you know, until they prove something.
1: Right.
0: So, what do you take from this exhibition game, Bill? That's what I really want to know. What did you take from it?
1: I took away there was some good. Some of the things I worried about, I wanted to see with Trace Mack. Obviously that, calmed some of my anxiety. I just wanted to see guys win in the trenches. But I go back, and I don't know if you heard the open. When I saw Edgerrin Cooper and Zaire Franklin shed blocks and shoot a gap on Van Ness's sack, because that means they cut the middle off, and they did it with speed and pressure and power. It wasn't right. Van Ness getting the sack. It was the two linebackers coming up and cutting off the cutback lanes. I went, wow, you never would have seen that consistently out of Quay Walker. And that impressed me.
0: Exactly.
1: And I was like, wow, that
0: Cox.
1: Yeah. That was impressive. I was really like, wow. And they won against a veteran. You know, Van Ness won against a veteran. It wasn't like they had, you know, just all second stringers in there. They won against a veteran.
0: Right.
1: So I that was like a moment in time and where I went, okay, I want to talk about that when I come back, because everything worked there. And everything worked the way it's supposed to work. And they did it with speed and physicality. And that impressed me. I haven't seen that in a while.
0: Well, that pressure up the middle is the best way to go.
1: Yeah.
0: If you can get pressure up the middle, you screw a lot of quarterbacks up. That's the way to go. So, you know, and what'd you think of the offensive line? What'd you think of the kid from Kentucky? What'd you think of him?
1: I thought Jager Burton uses power. I mean, he's raw because his hand placement and stuff at times wasn't great. But that dude's got some lower body strength because he got, I can't remember the defensive front, the lineman that he got his hands up under somebody and lifted their pads
0: that.
1: Were up around their neck. And I'm like, wow.
0: I saw that.
1: That's some upper body strength with leverage, man. And that was impressive, too. So I liked what I saw a couple of times out of Jager Burton. I didn't get a chance to sit there and focus on everything, but I thought it was a pretty good showing.
0: One more guy. McQuillan, was it the third round pick? 55?
1: Yes. In the middle.
0: He got shielded off a lot of plays, though.
1: Yeah.
0: I thought he was bigger than what he was. You know what I mean? I don't.
1: Right.
0: He did get shielded off on a lot of run plays.
1: Yeah.
0: You know? So.
1: Yeah.
0: That, you know, whatever. But I want to really.
1: Chris McClellan's job. His job is to stymie at the line of scrimmage. If you can't get blown back and you can't get shoved side to side, you can't be driven left or right. You got to just stymie. If you can't get pressure, you got to stymie. And he didn't do that consistently. And that was the one thing. And hey, he's going to learn from that, because now he's got somebody else going over the tape with him to say, you got to get your pad level lower. You got to get your big ass down and you got to go forward. You can't get moved side to side or they're going to blow open holes next to you all day long.
0: One other guy that's been with the team for 2 years, he's another borderline stiff, Oladipo, 27. That guy's, he's got concrete in his hips.

0: I mean, that guy is, he even wound a good, potential good return. I mean, he knocked our own guy down. I mean, that's the only guy he hit all game.
1: Right.
0: But he's been with the team for 2 years, and he's looked like he's learned nothing. You know? And this is another problem.
1: He did not look very fluid, I guess might be the best way to put it. I'll agree with you there. Yep. Gerard, appreciate it as always, bud.
0: So, thanks, Bill. Thank you.
1: All right, pal. Talk to you soon. There you go. That's our buddy Gerard chiming in. He had some good points. 877-867-1670, 877-867-1670. If you want to find us, please feel free. Go ahead and do so. Off the text line, our buddy Dave from Chippewa says, regarding Keyshawn Nixon, in my opinion, he is a fair to good. And no cornerback was guilty of more penalties than Keyshawn Nixon's 12. Plus, only four cornerbacks gave up more touchdowns than Nixon's 7. A combined 19 touchdowns and the penalties, and the highest number in the league. Obviously, I Googled it. Just wanted to share on your show. Love the show. Listen every day when I can. That is Dave in Chippewa. Yeah, like I said, Keyshawn Nixon's good. A corner should have confidence. A corner should say, hey, next play, I can't dwell on what's happened. It's just like a closer in baseball. You get caught up in it, it eats you up. But also there's a sense of reality to certain things that you have to understand and you have to accept. You can't ignore it. You know, you one thing to have confidence, another thing to completely ignore the fallibility of reality. And I think there are times where he has done that. Let's do this. We'll take a break. We'll come back. We got a lot more to get to. We got some Brewers baseball to talk about as well, because I saw people jumping. Not just kind of falling off slowly or hanging on, but jumping off the bandwagon after the San Diego series. And I thought, whoa, wait a minute. It's a series, you know. But I think everybody was kind of looking down the barrel of the Dodgers thinking, holy crap, here we go. Holy mackerel, there. Just this is where they lose it. And they didn't. They didn't. They hung on. So feel good about that. Today, with a lot of stuff to do around the house, I'll tell you this. 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
6: Chris McClellan was the Packers' third-round pick in this year's draft, and the 22-year-old defensive tackle is learning on the job from the veterans in the room, like 33-year-old free agent signing Javon Hargrave.
13: I'm always asking guys every day, like Hargrave especially, like, man, watch me on these reps. What do I look like? What do I need to work on? What can I improve on? Just trying to learn from guys that have done it at a high level for such a long time.
6: As McClellan begins his first NFL season, Hargrave is in year 11, the perfect mentor for the rookie.
13: Every day until he got here, me and Coach Ogabasi watched his Pittsburgh, San Fran, and Eagles tape almost every day, you know, just to get that nose position down. And, you know, he was a really good player for a long time, so we used to watch his tape all the time. So I got familiar with his game and everything. So it's cool just to kind of see that on film and then just see him walking around the building. It's like, man, like, do you realize who you are? Like, it's crazy.
6: It's safe to say Javon Hargrave has willingly taken Chris McClellan under his wing.
13: It's just like a big bro type of feel, you know, like you just go out there and, like, I literally just ask him questions. Like, anytime I can think of something, I just be like, hey, what do you think about this? Or how should I do this? How should I approach this? And, you know, he's always coming around and trying to help me as much as he can.
6: That's today's training camp report. I'm Marcus Eversole from The Fan.
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15: The Brewers are in first place in the NL Central as they look to win the division for the fourth straight year. We're talking baseball on The Fan.

0: 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That's 855-PellaWI. So that's me, your AC/DC from the day that I didn't get a chance to go because we had stuff going on, and I'm so jealous and envious that you got a chance to go to the AC/DC concert and I didn't in Camp Randall.
1: Was it, Bill?
0: Yes.
1: Yes, it was. Hell yeah.
0: Wow. It was killing me. Killing me.
1: I think I'm killing still deaf me from it, though. You probably saved your eardrums.
0: Yep. The
1: concert was loud. Like,
0: that's what
1: loud.
0: I heard.
1: And then the cannons they fired at the end were louder.
0: I saw the stage setup, and they had probably a good 40 to 50 feet above them. And above them, from the top to the very bottom, was the rack of speakers. Not to mention the subs that were down below. I don't know what amount of wattage they used, but it had to be
1: major
0: tremendous
1: wattage. It was the most amount of hits Camp Randall had seen in 6-7 years.
0: Hey, speaking of that, are you optimistic for Badger football this year?
1: You gotta be, otherwise what's the point of living? You kind of have to be. I'm all in on Kojo. I like Colton Joseph. Eugene Hilton Jr. is turning heads for wide receiver number one.
0: Yeah.
1: That Eric Mateos, the offensive line coach, he has got a lot of zingers, a lot of fun one-liners. You know, it's like, what have they... I'm optimistic. I keep seeing the number 8 in my mind, so I hope they get to 8. I'd take 7. There's an open practice tomorrow night for everyone to attend at 7 o'clock at p.m. at Camp Randall.
0: Right.
1: Want to get a feel for it, but I don't know. You know,
0: I think I'm a little more optimistic than most.
1: I feel the energy feels different.
0: Yeah, I don't know why. I shouldn't be. To be honest, I just, there's a feeling, and somebody had asked me. I saw a couple at out in Deadwood, South Dakota, at a place called the Bodega. And they were from Wisconsin. And oddly enough, they're from Fitchburg. And big, big Badger fans and big Badger supporters. And he was asking me, he listens to the show, and he was asking me, why do you feel so good? And I said, I don't know, I just do. And he said, but you know what, I'm with you. I said, it's either going to be really close or they're going to beat Notre Dame. And the only reason I say that is because I listened to the Notre Dame radio stuff, and Notre Dame's treating it almost, you know, if you listen to the fans, it's almost like they're playing Appalachian State at Lambeau Field.
1: Yep.
0: That's the way they feel
1: pretty
0: about
1: much,
0: Wisconsin,
1: yeah.
0: You know? And I'm thinking, you know, if you're going to beat them, now's the time to beat them. When they don't give you any respect or think of you as really an opponent, they're looking down the road for the other, you know, bigger games in their docket. And so they're looking at this like, well, that's a win, that's a win. So I'm thinking, if you're going to beat them, go punch them in the nose and then watch him bleed out right in front of you at Lambeau. So that's the reason I have a good feeling about that game.
1: Well, Bill, you bring up a couple things right here. There is a little team called Appalachian State that once took on the number 5 team in the country. Beat Michigan in 2007.
0: Yeah.
1: In early September. Notre Dame, I think they're 5th in the country. Wisconsin, they're viewed as Appalachian State. I'm not saying early in September. We'll see what happens at Lambeau.
0: I know. I just think they've got it in them.
1: Is so much better than it has been. And again, with the quarterbacks going down and getting injured, Colton Joseph can run the ball, he can throw the ball, and God forbid, if he does get injured, there's a lot of, like, Ryan Hopkins is turning heads at practice as well. Mm-hmm. Braden Locke is... I never want to have to think or hear of Braden Locke again, so I just said it, and I'm sick to my stomach. But it's better. The backup quarterback room is better than where it was light years compared to other years. So
0: yeah.
1: Kojo's the man, though.
0: I'm just feeling good. I don't know why. People think I'm smoking funny, you know, cigarettes or something. But I just, there's a feeling. I don't know what it is. There's a feeling. So
1: now they could get boat raced by Notre Dame.
0: They could.
1: But
0: they,
1: absolutely. The easiest schedule in the Big Ten, they could still finish with bowl eligibility.
0: That's, yeah. They absolutely could. They could get drilled. But I just, I'm got this optimism, so we'll see what happens. 877-867-1670, 877-867-1670. If you want to figure us out, by all means, go ahead and do that. Brewers over the weekend, they get 3 out of 4 from the Dodgers, which is huge for that team. Huge. Just in the fact that, you know, people had kind of given them, it wasn't a great road trip by any stretch, but had they gotten one in San Diego, you'd have felt a little bit better, but getting swept was not the way to go. But it just, they rebounded. You know, they took the punch in the face, and then they faced the biggest and the baddest, you know, beast on the block, including Skubal, and they won. I'll take that every damn day of the week, so I feel good about that. And the Miz just, you know, continues to throw the ball extremely well, and I thought Harrison threw the ball well. So, you know. And the fact that Hamilton, in late in that game yesterday, puts pressure on Edmund. Edmund's thinking about how fast Hamilton is. Hamilton's not great, don't get me wrong. But the speed on this team causes this more often than not. When you're thinking about how fast they are and how quickly you need to get a ground ball, get it out of the glove, and get it to first, it creates errors. And we saw that yesterday with Edmund again, where it happened twice in the game. But their speed will cause you to do things that you don't normally do. And the Dodgers are one of the best defensive teams in baseball. And we saw that yesterday late in that ballgame when some runs were scoring. So, good stretch. Now they get to come home. Today they're off. They get a chance to just rest, sleep in, you know, just take it easy, and then back at it again tomorrow. And then you've got your kind of unofficial stretch run, so to speak. So, see what happens then. 877-867-1670, 877-867-1670. If you want to hit us up, do it. 877-867-1670. Aaron says, Bill, welcome back. I noticed over the weekend that Matt LaFleur said a couple of things that I liked. His quote about needing willing and capable tacklers at corner seems like a shot at Keyshawn Nixon. Same with Valentine. Nixon's a real beauty. I'd cut his useless ass before his stupidity and lack of effort infects this still young team. He also got testy about Aaron Banks and the health issues as well. I'm no LaFleur fan as a head coach. We all know that about his softness. But maybe the extension makes him more aggressive on accountability. He's nowhere near being a lame duck coach now. The team has told him that he's there for the long haul. The players don't have that. So maybe that will embolden him a bit more to take a stand against poor effort and plays. Who knows? I'm just hoping, because while I don't think he's the answer, I'd love it if he changed. I'll take him for the next 30 years if he'd get a culture more on track. A good series for the Brewers. We fit the dog days of summer, and it feels like it in Major League Baseball, with every Major League Baseball team trying to push through it right now. Just hang on to the number one seed and hope the offense gets hot in the playoffs. That is from Aaron. Aaron, appreciate the email. There you go.
1: I like the insult of calling people a beauty. He's a real
0: right.
1: Beauty.
0: Yeah.
1: That Keyshawn Nixon, he's a beaut.
0: He's a beaut. I would agree with Aaron that Matt LaFleur sounds more determined. And maybe is, this is, look, it's little steps in recreating culture. You can't all of a sudden be just, if you're not a hard ass, you can't be a hard ass. Because people go, yeah, he's faking it, you know? But if there's this, hey, we are tired of the lack of accountability, and this is what it is, if you're not going to tackle, if you're not going to practice, you're not going to play, this is the way it is, because we can't afford this same old wash, rinse, repeat crap anymore, I'm all for it. I'm all for it. I give Matt LaFleur all the credit in the world. I thought when the year that Aaron Rodgers left and Jordan Love took over and that season was ready to spiral out of control, I thought he did his best coaching when he wrapped his arms around that organization, put it all together, and they ended up making a playoff run. So I'm thinking, will that be this type of season where he says, okay, look, last year the way it ended, people wanted me out of town, probably the loudest, contingent of fans, so to speak, that have ever screamed for my head. I've taken it, I've absorbed it, I've witnessed it, now I've got to be able to change some things. Because we can't let what happened last year roll into this season and basically wash, rinse, repeat in that sense. Otherwise, it's going to be even louder, and Ed Policy's not going to be able to ignore that. So maybe, who knows? I don't think you can just change overnight, but from what I've seen and the things that I've heard in snippets, not overall, but in snippets, I've liked. I've appreciated it. And it's, you know, first preseason game, so you
1: know,
0: we'll
1: wait
0: and
1: see. Let me ask you this, Bill. So we started talking about the Badgers this segment, and then you got the Packers here at the end. Luke Fickell has said there's a more of a vibe, and Cooper Catalano and Mason Posa, their linebackers, talking about how people are more bought in this year. Then you have Matt LaFleur appearing to be more of a hard ass, as usual. Who do you believe in more? Who do you buy in more with the message? Luke Fickell or Matt LaFleur? Because we've been burned with Luke Fickell. I never hear the message, but you kind of believe it now, right? Matt LaFleur seeming like more of a hard ass. He's got the starters playing in preseason. He's riding Keyshawn Nixon and Valentine a little bit. Like, who do you trust?
0: Only for the fact that Matt LaFleur's been to NFC Championship games, I'd have to go with Matt LaFleur.
1: With Aaron Rodgers, though.
0: With Aaron Rodgers. But what he did that first year with Jordan Love, then the second year Jordan Love got banged up, and then, you know, last year was not a great year. Then I think the Micah Parsons can save us, kind of like with Giannis. When Giannis was not playing in the postseason, everybody just quit. It looked like Micah Parsons coming out of that Denver game after he went down, like everybody just said, okay, well, we're done, you know. I would believe more in this season being Matt LaFleur, only for the fact that he's got the winning history on his side with Green Bay, where Luke Fickell does not. But I will agree that both places seem to have a different vibe. If I had to choose one, I'd choose Matt LaFleur. Mm-hmm. But both places seem to have a little bit different vibe. And maybe, you know, it's the beginning of the season, nobody's won anything, lost anything, and optimism reigns supreme, but I'd say just because if I had to choose one, I'd go with Matt LaFleur because there's believability right there right now. So we'll see. We'll see what happens. But I've got optimism for both.
1: Same.
0: And I've got
1: it's eternal.
0: And I've got a lot of alcohol if both fail. So that's the way I'm looking at it.
1: I thought you said you had some left-handed cigarettes. Oh, you said you weren't smoking.
0: Right. No, I wasn't doing the funny roll-ups. Yeah, I wasn't doing the funny roll-ups. We'll take a break. We'll come back. We got a lot more to get to. 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
8: Chris McClellan was the Packers' third-round pick in this year's draft, and the 22-year-old defensive tackle is learning on the job from the veterans in the room, like 33-year-old free agent signing Javon Hargrave.
10: I'm always asking guys every day, like Hargrave especially, like, man, watch me on these reps. What do I look like? What do I need to work on? What can I improve on? Just trying to learn from guys that have done it at a high level for such a long time.
8: As McClellan begins his first NFL season, Hargrave is in year 11, the perfect mentor for the rookie.
10: Every day until he got here, me and Coach Ogabasi watched his Pittsburgh, San Fran, and Eagles tape almost every day, you know, just to get that nose position down. And, you know, he was a really good player for a long time, so we used to watch his tape all the time. So I got familiar with his game and everything. So it's cool just to kind of see that on film and then just see him walking around the building. It's like, man, like, do you realize who you are? Like, it's crazy.
8: It's safe to say Javon Hargrave has willingly taken Chris McClellan under his wing.
10: It's just like a big bro type of feel, you know, like you just go out there and, like, I literally just ask him questions. Like, anytime I can think of something, I just be like, hey, what do you think about this? Or how should I do this? How should I approach this? And, you know, he's always coming around and trying to help me as much as he can.
8: That's today's training camp report. I'm Marcus Eversall from The Fan.
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0: before I left for Sturgis, South Dakota, had a great time on that Saturday night. Was downtown at Calderon Club and just had a wonderful, wonderful meal. But it was great company. We had a lot of fun. But I had a couple of people last week that actually stopped down there. And both sent notes of rave reviews. One went to Calderon Club. The other one went over to San Giorgio and got some carryout pizza. They were in town. I don't know what they were in town for. There was a triathlon and everything going on downtown in Milwaukee last week. And they said, both of them, just rave reviews. I love to hear it because I always talk about these places and I always tell people about how good they are. And you don't know until you try it, and both took a chance, and they went down there and had a blast. So thanks so much for getting back in touch. But the award-winning meatballs, the best thin crust pizza is recognized again nationally, Calderon Club, and then San Giorgio, the best authentic pizza that's out there, which is the Pizzeria Napoletana. 838 Old World 3rd Street, downtown Milwaukee, right across the street from the Hyatt Hotel. You can't go wrong. Calderon Club on one side, San Giorgio on the other. Both places absolutely fantastic. Are you clapping for the pizza?
1: Calderon Club.
0: Oh, yeah. Yeah.
1: I've heard you talk about it for years, Bill. And, you know, I never really got to Milwaukee much. And then I'm like, you know what? I'm just going to do it. And it's so
0: right?
1: I dream of it. It's,
0: yeah.
1: Even the side dish pasta you get is unbelievable. It's just.
0: Yeah. It was, it's fantastic. And I couldn't decide last time I was down there. I couldn't decide between the Bill Michaels or I was going to get the chicken spadini. And we ended up getting, we got pizza from next door for like an appetizer along with the eggplant, which was spectacular. And then the meal, and then they're like ready to bring out that vanilla cheesecake. And I'm not a cheesecake fan, but they brought out the vanilla cheesecake. I'm like, I can't. I put it in the refrigerator, took it with me. I ate it in the morning when I got up on Sunday morning to finish my drive into Sturgis. I'm eating cheesecake as I'm driving.
1: You want to see my lunch right now, Bill?
0: Yeah, go ahead. What the hell?
1: This is a can of tuna.
0: Cottage cheese and tuna.
1: Cottage cheese. I would kill for some Calderon Club.
0: Right?
1: Now.
0: Right? I know, right? There you go.
1: Oh, man.
0: I know. Fantastic stuff. The guy that emailed me, they were in town for the triathlon last weekend, I guess. Went to San Giorgio and got a carryout pizza and went down the street to the gentleman's club.
1: Hmm.
0: So there's nothing like taking pizza into the gentleman's club, I guess.
1: I don't think you have the tip then. I think everyone loves you.
0: Everybody loves you at that point when you're taking pizza in there. Yeah. So lap dance for pepperoni.
1: Different kinds of pepperonis.
0: Right? Exactly. Yeah. I don't know whether it's pepperoni or just a cover, but nevertheless.
1: One you can touch, one you can't.
0: Yeah. It's fantastic stuff. So. Hey, this pepperoni's cold. So, yeah. Okay. There you go. Merlin says a large amount of people and Packers fans have already given up on Matt LaFleur. Pretty hard to see him reversing that trend and now the soft mentality. Again, the proof's going to be in the pudding this year. You know, it depends on how you get from point A to point B. Do you get from point A to point B by winning, you know, and you look good doing it? Do you get there? Do you lose some games because of what? You just, you know, bad decision making, you know, softer team, poor tackling, poor fundamentals. Do you get there because of injury? I mean, you got to wait and let it play out, you know? People are really ready to prejudge this season, and the season hasn't even started. I'm amazed at that, and I get it because of the way the season ended. But it seemed, I don't know if you get this on your show, Evo, but there's a lot of people ready to already just tank this season. And I'm not saying tank as in purposefully lose. I'm saying tank as this is going to suck. Then at the end of the year, we want LaFleur fired. It's like there's optimism for some that's just gone. Like they just don't have it.
1: Do you think there's more questions going into this year than there were last year? I mean, you don't have Micah Parsons till week 6, you know?
0: Right.
1: They have not won a game without him. But Tucker Kraft should be back week 1, so that answers offensively some. Matt LaFleur in the fourth quarter in a lot of games, even in lesser teams last year, failed.
0: Yep. Right?
1: You have now, we've whittled the wide receiver core down to just your three-headed beast. Is Josh Jacobs even going to play? Can Marshawn Lloyd stay healthy? I think there's a lot of questions. The offensive line? You know, I think there's a lot of questions. Who's going to get after the quarterback?
0: There's a lot of questions, but how do I put this? I think with getting rid of the Romeo Doubs and Dontayvion Wicks, which, by the way, they love Dontayvion Wicks in Philadelphia. Love them. But with getting rid of those two and basically saying, here's our guys, here's what our offense is going to be structured around, getting Tucker Kraft back, though, you don't have questions anymore. You don't, who's the number one? You don't have to worry about that. Then your offensive line, like last year, how's Elgton Jenkins going to be? How's Banks going to be? You know, well, over the right guard, it should be Sean Ryan and Zach Tom. And then as injuries started to hit, there was a lot of question marks. I thought we felt stronger about last year, but I think this year we know what the offensive line is. What we don't know is, will they all be good?
1: Mm-hmm.
0: You know, will Jordan, and I thought Jordan Morgan held his own. So I watched him, and I thought he held his own for the first time, you know, where he was like, okay, I can see why they think he should be your starting left tackle. Now, he wasn't dominant, but I went, okay, I get it. I can see it. So there's some good there. I think the real battle is going to be, you know, Jagger Burton and Anthony Belton, maybe. But we'll see. I think the offensive line, at least we know who is playing where and why. Defensively, I think they're better up front. I think they're better in the linebacking position, and I think they've added talent to the corner position. Now it's just a matter of how that talent shakes out. I don't say there's a great amount of depth, but I think now it's just how that talent shakes out. And as Gerard said earlier, they're probably going to cut 3, 4, 5 guys that get replaced by guys coming off the waiver wire at some point. It would not surprise me. So, but I, you know, the only real question we have is, can Trey Smack continue to be good? Because it seems like he was iffy at best in camp, and then he got the family night, and everything clicked. And he hasn't really missed since. So, and if the special teams are now good, well, then what's stopping them from having a good season, other than injuries at that point? So, I think there's questions, but I think it's like, we know who's playing where. We don't know how good they're going to be. You know?
1: Mm-hmm.
0: That to me is, it's, questions are like, who's going to be your starter at right tackle? I, you know. But my biggest fear is like, did you bet right on the guys that now you have in place? Because your offensive line was bad last year, and if it's bad again, I keep going back to when we were at Combine. And we're sitting there with Lindsay Rose from Sumer Sports. And she's got her analytics in front of me. And she said, look at this. And we were on the air. And she said, in a clean pocket, when you looked at the number one ranked quarterback in the league, in a clean pocket last year, Jordan Love ranked first. He was the best. But it wasn't even by a little. Like, he just beat out Matthew Stafford, or he just beat out Joe Burrow. It was like by a mile. And all I kept thinking was, had that offensive line been better, what could this offense have done? And so now my biggest question is, if the offensive line, and they have guessed right, and these guys are in the right place, the right guys for the right position, not the mixing and mingling that they continuously do in the tinkering, if you've got 5 solid starters and they can keep him upright and for just a second and a half more keep the pressure off of Jordan Love, holy crap, could this offense be good, especially with your force multiplier and Tucker Kraft being back. So, I'm really optimistic about what the offense can do, because I think it's going to take the defense a little while to gel with a new defensive coordinator and how they figure things out. So, the offense is going to be really... Speaking of that, did you hear what Ben Johnson had to say down in Chicago?
1: About how they want to score the most points ever?
0: Yes. Like, they want to be
1: more important than winning a Super Bowl is scoring the most points ever?
0: Yes.
1: I heard.
0: Scoring the most points ever. And part of that is because their defense has been... You know, they lost a few guys, and they've, you know, tried to replace them, but their defense last year was the Achilles heel, so we'll see if it is again this season. And we all know that they're not going to create the same amount of turnovers they did last year. Not to mention they're going to get this tougher schedule this year. So he wants to score all these points, and one wants to be the highest scoring offense ever. And they may need it. I don't know if their quarterback is ready to take that next step. We'll wait and see. But I found that really interesting over the weekend as well, listening to Ben Johnson.
1: The Denver 2013 Broncos averaged 37.9 points per game, 606 total points. So they'll have to do better than that.
0: Yeah.
1: That's Ben Johnson's peak offense with the Lions as the OC, they averaged 33.2 points per game. And it's under a 17-game schedule.
0: Yeah. That was a great team. You know, they had everything going for them, man. They had a lot of youth. They had a really good run game. They had Ragnow in the middle anchoring that offensive line. They had a lot of good stuff going on in Detroit at the time. I don't know if they have that same level down there in Chicago.
1: So can Caleb Williams be better than Peyton Manning in 2013?
0: Yeah. That's saying a lot. Here's the other thing. Very quiet, and I mentioned this at the beginning of the show, very quietly with Von Miller now going to Dallas. Von Miller, by the way, last year for the Commanders had nine and a half sacks, something like that, which was more sacks than any specific player on Dallas Cowboys. So not only could they not stop the run, they weren't really pressuring the quarterback last year. So Von Miller not only is signed with the Dallas Cowboys, he's from there. I mean, this is like he's going home. He's from there. He's excited. I wonder how good they're going to be with Clark and Williams and Malachi Lawrence, Devin Moore. I mean, you know, Caleb Downs, now Von Miller, Kobe Durant. You go through that whole list, and they went from being kind of a really pathetic defense a couple of years ago. They've stacked some talent over there now, and pair that with a really good offense. Don't look now, but the Cowboys, I would not be surprised if they win the East, and they're a force come postseason time. And it seems like Jerry's kind of, for lack of a better term, Jerry's kind of adding go-for-it mode and doing a lot of things that are right. But, I mean, imagine how good Micah Parsons would still look there at this point if he had just dealt with him. But still, man, Jerry's done some things, and I swallow hard when I say that, but Jerry's done some things right. So we'll see. We'll see. But Von Miller still has some gas in the tank with, like I said, 9 sacks last year. And they're not going to start him. He's not going to play, you know, every snap. He's going to be basically a pass rush specialist. But that with that defense, it adds value. He's not dead, I'll tell you that. 877-867-1670. Coming up after the top of the hour, we're going to hear from Matt LaFleur, spoke to the media. So you're going to hear that coming up here shortly. So stay tuned. Hey, kudos, big kudos, shout out to our friend. Yeah. Burn Pig Barbecue, baby. And all of you who went in and told Ben and Greg, you heard it right here. They heard it 1,000 times probably down there at the Wisconsin State Fair in the Expo Center. 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
3: Micah Parsons suffered a torn ACL on December 14th. He had surgery on December 29th, which also included a meniscus cleanup. With a strict 9-month recovery timeline, the expectation has always been for Micah to miss some games to start the 2026 season. But for him, longevity is the top priority.
5: Doc put it the best way like this. He was like, because of who you are, you're going to feel good. But we got to control you from feeling too good. Sometimes you just got to lose the battle so you can win the war. You know, so that's how long this process is. Every month, you're going to get a little bit better. Every day, you're going to get a little bit better. It's not one of them things where it's like, I'm going to be feeling terrible for months at a time. Every day, you're going to get stronger, and you're going to feel yourself getting stronger. And sometimes people are like, man, I feel like I can do a little bit more, but you got to press the brake. You know what I mean? Make sure we're not moving too fast. Like I said, the goal for me is to complete the season and playoffs. pushing towards a championship. The goal isn't for me to go out there and re-hurt myself, trying to force myself to be back in the first few games.
3: The Packers were 9-3-1 at the time Micah got hurt last season. Then they went 0-5 without him. We'll see how they fare without him to start 2026. That's today's training camp report. I'm Marcus Eversole from The Fan.
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2: The Wisconsin Badgers kick off the season September 6th at Lambeau. 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

0: Phil Michael Show. Good to have you on board. Good stuff today. I did something last week. Did you? I went to the state fair. Have you ever walked through the expo center at the state fair?
1: Yeah.
0: Evo?
1: Yeah.
0: So I went through and I bought the ShamWow. I did. I'll show them to you. I was downstairs just before and I forgot to bring them up. Yeah. The guy is there.
1: Was Vince Offer there? The ShamWow guy? Vince Offer?
0: No. It was an older guy, but he was the same energy and same level of, you know, ridiculousness. And no, Judge Smales, Burger
1: Council. You weren't in the fights?
0: I wasn't in the fights, no. I wasn't. I didn't have enough black. I'm wearing a black shirt today, but white shorts, so. You know, I wasn't dressed. It was, and they, did you notice all the kids that were in the fights were all dressed the same? Black pants, black shirts. They were like uniform.
1: But so when color, they came in, you know?
0: Right.
1: Yeah.
0: So, I was walking through the expo center, and I'd had a little bit, beverage-wise. And I walked, I heard the guy doing it, and then I thought, is this going to be the same one where he's got the piece of carpet and he pours the Coke on it? And damned if he didn't do it right in front of me. And I'm standing there with money, and he keeps going. I'm like, I'll take him. And he's like, keeps going. He's like, and then you ring it out, and here's all the, you know, it's soda. And then, you know, you can take it off anything, and you get water. You just won't put this on your car. You just run it across your car. And I'm like, and I'll take him. And finally, I just said, dude, shut up. I'll take him. I'm buying them. So I bought me two rolls because you get four for the price of two. And I did it. And Kristen took the other two. So I paid for them, and then she got the freebies.
1: Wow.
0: But yeah, I got the, exactly, only put a sham in front of it. Instead of saying wow, you just go, ShamWow. There you go. So, yeah,
1: saying wow every time.
0: I bought the ShamWow. So yesterday, on my way back, after sitting by the pool for a little while, because I've been doing my street, and my car was just dirty and muck because of all the stone and mud that's been down here, I thought, you know what? I'm just going to get it washed. So I got it washed. I got out of the car, and I went, and just ran my ShamWow across the hood, and all the extra juice that was there came right off.
1: It's like
0: no
1: a
0: problem.
1: Chamois. It's like a towel. It's like a sponge.
0: I even said there in the parking lot to the guy next to me, and I held it up, and I said, ShamWow. And I just kept going. That was it. The guy looked at me like I had six heads and like I was smoking funny cigarettes. So
1: made but in Germany. ShamWow, you know, the Germans made good stuff.
0: Yeah, Utenwow, I guess is what they say. But I don't know.
1: Utenwow.
0: Right? But it was awesome. I bought the ShamWow. Not one, but two, because you get four for the price of two. 2 hours down, 2 hours yet to go. We like the first 2 hours you paid for. Now you get the two freebies, the freebie ShamWows. Wow. There you go. Coming up next, Matt LaFleur. You're going to hear him speak. Stay tuned. More of the Bill Michael Show is next.

0: 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This is a Wisconsin Sports Zone update.
1: Well, it's an off day up at Packers training camp as they look ahead to preseason game number 2 on Friday in Denver. Yesterday, though, was a big day for the team as tight end Tucker Kraft returned to full speed 11-on-11 drills. Despite missing the last 9-plus months after a torn ACL, Kraft was a weapon in his limited snaps, including grabbing a touchdown and spiking the ball hard.
2: It was bittersweet, that's for sure. My first competitive 11-on-11 have been a touchdown, so I'm just excited.
1: As for his workload going forward, Kraft says he'll go by what the staff wants him to do.
2: They're going to take into account my rep range probably until halfway through the season. Then they're just going to pat me on the ass and send me out there and send me the Wolves.
1: Packers back on the field for practice tomorrow morning. Again, they're going to head to Denver on Thursday to face the Broncos on Friday night. Turning to the Badgers, they are through 2 weeks of fall camp following this morning's two-hour session inside Camp Randall Stadium. The AP Top 25 also released this morning as well. Wisconsin not in it, obviously, but they will face four teams that made it, including number 4 Notre Dame in the season opener on September 6th at Lambeau Field.
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1: Well, the Brewers are back home after a road trip that saw them get swept by the Padres, only to turn around and take 3 of 4 from the Dodgers. The crew is off today. They will open up a series against the Mariners tomorrow night at American Family Field. With this Wisconsin Sports Zone Network update, I'm Zach Heil-Pritt.
3: First of all, welcome into the program on this Monday. 2 hours down. Now we get into the second 2 hours. As I had mentioned before, here they are. The ShamWows. I even got...
4: I didn't realize they were that big.
3: Yeah. Oh, yeah. I even got the smaller one, which is from here to here, that they wrapped up in these ShamWows. And so I got numerous ShamWows in this one and in this one, and they come with the Certificate of Authenticity. So,
4: I forgot they even existed.
3: Yeah, I got 2 ShamWows. I got 4 technically, but Kristen took the other 2. I got 2 ShamWows. What I want to do, I want to sew them together, wear them like a diaper, and pee my pants, and see if they soak it up. That's what I want to do. So.
4: Hey, at least you didn't get the slap nuts. We don't want you getting those.
3: Right, right.
4: Yeah. Sorry, the slap chop. That's what it
3: is. Yes, the slap chop. Yeah, not the slap nuts. Slap nuts is a whole different thing. that's a weird Friday night out downtown. But yeah, so I got the ShamWows. I wanted to run down and grab them real quick. But yeah, there you go. Got the ShamWows.
4: That's the beauty of the State Fair. Like, there's the things you never know existed still are there.
3: Or
4: deep fried.
3: I got a cowboy hat.
4: A Stenson?
3: No, it is more like a Crocodile Dundee type of hat.
4: Beautiful.
3: But Kristen's always wanted me to get one. I'm like, and they did. Here's the thing. They didn't have the black cowboy hat that would fit my head. Everybody always said I have a big head anyway, and I do. But I think I'm 7 3/4 is the size. 7 3/4 or 7 3, I can't remember. But they didn't have a black Stetson type of cowboy hat in that size. So they had the leather looking one. And she's like, oh, no, that looks really good. You got to buy that one. Okay. You know, so.
4: Do you ever have, like, an epiphany? Like, when you get a little older, you think of things you've done when you were younger, and like, man, I was stupid. I went to the Wisconsin State Fair, and you know those invisible dogs? You just, it's.
3: Yes. The leash.
4: The leash with nothing.
3: Hangs there.
4: Yeah. I really wanted one of those when I was a kid. And I threw a fit to my mom. Looking back on that, I'm like, man, I was a dumbass.
3: Yeah.
4: It's either the most ingenious or stupid thing ever invented, the invisible dog.
3: Oh, God, yeah. You want to know? Okay, this is me.
4: Like, you do not need that. Like, I want it.
3: This is me at the Ohio State Fair. At about 7th or 8th grade, I bought the bubble gun. Where you put it, the bubble making stuff in it, and then you squeeze the gun like a squirt gun, but when you squeeze it, it blows out 1,000 bubbles.
5: Yeah.
3: And me and my buddies, we all bought them. There was 4 of us. And if you tore a little, that's back in the day when you used to wear the shorts that had the little seams and then the scallops on the end, like they wore back in the NBA days, and they were short. Mm-hmm. If by chance, I'm not saying to do this, but if by chance you could cut a little hole in the backside because the guns were lit, you could actually put the tip of the gun where your butt was. And if you reached around and just stood there for a minute and held your crotch and squeezed the trigger, it would look like you're blowing bubbles out of your ass.
5: See, that's funny. That's funny.
3: So that's what I did.
4: You can't do anything with the invisible dog. It's just invisible.
3: No, it's just invisible. It's but just yeah. Now, had I been blowing bubbles out of my ass with the invisible dog in my hand, then that would have been just like the capper. That was it. And by the way, I wipe up the bubbles with the ShamWow at the end of the day, and that's like the trifecta of stupidity. But yes, that's what I did as a mentally deranged
4: youngster.
3: Could
4: you imagine the first guy to be like, I have an idea. It's a dog, but it's invisible.
3: It's not there.
4: But it's not there. And someone's like, you are a genius, right? Archie. Let's go.
3: Yeah, yeah. Hey, by the way, you know we could put those on kids. Let's make a harness for kids and walk them around Disneyland like some kind of weird animal, like some big-headed, put a hat on that thing.
4: Maybe that's how it came to be. Some parent had to buy the invisible dog, and their kids were around and were like, if only I could put Jimmy into this. Oh, I can.
3: Yeah, or the kid that kept crying after he went by to see the farm animals saying, I want a dog, Mommy, here, pet that, you know? That's what it was.
4: The invisible dog.
3: The invisible dog. Loved it. Let's see here. Before we get to Matt LaFleur, is Troy the pipeline?
4: No, Troy, he dipped, sorry.
3: Troy dipped? Oh, he dropped off.
4: He dipped. Good guy, though. Yeah. All the way in Rhinelander, our guy Troy.
3: There you go. Good stuff. We'll get him back on. We can. Get him back on. Coda says, I ate the invisible wiener. He said, I ordered a hot dog, and I unwrapped it as I walked away, and all I had in there was the bun, so I ate the invisible wiener. So Troy, first of all, Cody, you never want to start off by saying, I ate the invisible wiener, because it just sounds like a weird date, you know? Like, oh, my goodness.
4: Wishful thinking for him, but no.
3: I know, right? I don't get it, but Cody, hey, have at it, man. The invisible wiener. That's... like saying I had a visible tailgate last night, when really you just laid at home and scratched yourself in bed with the TV on. Just a weird night at the ball. Let's do this. Matt LaFleur ended up meeting with the media yesterday and talking to them. I can't capacity the invisible dog and the invisible wiener all in one day. Stupid. It's a mess, man. I'm just telling you. Matt LaFleur talking to the media. Take a listen.
6: Morning. Did you enjoy your day off? Yeah? Okay. You're welcome.
7: Did you just think it'd be better to get a longer look at Kyle, and it's just too hard to do that with 4 quarterbacks?
6: Yeah, that's exactly it. I thought Kyle went in there and did a really nice job. And as you know, there are limited reps in every practice, and it's really truly hard to get 4 guys, you know, prepared to play football.
8: What do you like about this game? He knows what he's doing, but I mean, a good feel for the game in his career.
6: Yeah, I would say that. I'd say that's true. I think he showed the poise and the ability to go in there, operate, and execute.
9: Matt, Donovan Jennings has worked a bit with the Lions. What did you see from him in the preseason game, and what's kind of his next step? Maybe a little bit more involved.

0: last place. Just the initial concept, and then, you know, he can go off schedule and get loose. So you got to do a great job with rush lanes and trying to bottle him up as best you can.
1: When do you like to start transitioning more to one prep at this time of year?
0: I think that's always kind of, you're always kind of looking at some stuff when you get those free moments.
1: What do you like, Cooper and Franklin have kind of coexisted, worked together so far just this offseason?
0: Yeah, I think those guys have done a really nice job. I'm excited to see, you know, as this thing continues to unfold, what everybody can bring. And it's not just those two guys. I think Isaiah's done a lot of good things, and we know what type of player he is. And then the guy that's probably shown the most improvement is Hopper throughout the course of the preseason. And I think Nick Neiman's done a really nice job. All those guys.
1: With Hopper, what's the difference you've seen in him in terms of improvement?
0: Just his whole game. I think from coverage, we've always known he's a thumper. He'll come down and downhill and hit you. But I think from a coverage aspect, understanding the details, when he can trigger, when he has to, you know, fall back, all of it, his whole game, just he seems to be, you know, taking that next jump that's so critical in year three.
1: Matthew, do you think there's a chance that this week's a week for Tucker to do some 11-on-11 or not?
0: I think you could be in for a treat today.
1: What do you think about what some of those other guys have done without him doing team and without Luke, obviously? What do you think of Wiley and Bannon?
0: Yeah, I think Josh is a guy that we know. I mean, he's gone in there and he's done a good job for us. I think those other guys, it's just, you know, we've gotten a long look at them now, so you start to see the improvements, and there's still a ways to go. But, yeah, I like how they compete and the mentality they come in with each and every day.
1: Matt, Keyshawn's played a lot of ball for you. How have you seen him kind of handle being in a competition in this camp?
0: I think he's just putting his head down and trying to take it one day at a time. And I think that's the approach you have to take. And I think it is a good battle right now. I think all those guys, you know, obviously CB being out right now kind of throws a wrench in it. But I think when he was in there, he was playing some good ball. And then he got CC and St. Juice. That all four of those guys are competing at a high level.
1: That snapper, is Orzech going to be back at some point soon?
0: I would hope so, but not yet.
1: Okay. So when he does come back, maybe it's more of a goody question, but what do you do there? Because it seems like Trey's kind of got things in a bit in a groove. I don't know if you know, obviously Matt's had a long history here, and the kicker's doing pretty good now, too.
0: Yeah, but I think Matt's a guy that, you know, Cal's done a heck of a job just going in there, and he's played a lot of ball. But I think we know what Matt brings to the table as well.
1: I know production matters most, but what does it mean for Marshawn to have played in a game, I assume came out healthy, and be able to stack from
0: him? Yeah, I mean, now he's got to keep going. So it's one game. I'd like to get him more touches in the next game just to make sure he can handle the load and just continue to build him up.
2: You look a little bit like a guy who hadn't played, you know, a few years, just based on his reads and things like that.
0: I thought for the most part he did a solid job. There are a couple where Marshawn he's going to go 1,000 miles an hour, and sometimes your backs, sometimes you do have to have a little bit of patience to let things develop and unfold. But I thought, all in all, I was pleased with his effort.
3: Last year in camp, I thought this time you had so many questions about offense and trying to get in sync, and yet each one of these two is through the best performance you've had all season. How much did that last week or two leading up to week one kind of give things in the fold?
0: Yeah, I think a lot of it, you know, it's easier once you start game planning for the guys just to be able to go out there and, I mean, it shrinks the playbook substantially. So it allows them to go out and play a little bit faster and understanding their assignments. And typically when you get that, you're going to get better ball. So I think always in training camp, we're going to throw a lot at these guys, see what they can handle.

0: and see what they how they process. And it's just it's more difficult on them early on.
1: Matt, looking at the competition at corner, what do you want to see over the next couple of weeks when you're deciding starters, rotations, and how you go about it?
0: Just we want to see. Obviously, it starts with doing your right assignment, and then it comes down to your style of play. How are you competing, going after the ball, not only in the pass game, but in the run game as well? Are you sticking your nose in there? And we need corners that are willing and capable tacklers.
1: On St. Jude's, I know it was on a play that you guys would not have liked, 74-yarder, but his effort running all the way to the other end of the field and chasing him down to get a touchdown. How much does that kind of play pop on the touchdown?
0: Absolutely. I think everything counts. That's something that our coaches are looking at on every single play. What are you doing when you're not at the point of attack? How are you chasing after the ball? Offensively, what are you doing when you don't have the ball in your hands? I think that speaks to who you are as a competitor.
2: Are you hoping Jordan Riley to be able to do anything in training camp? He's still too far away.
0: I wouldn't anticipate him in training camp, but he's done a heck of a job, man. Like, just watching him work, he was here. I mean, he was here all summer long with our trainers and our strength staff, and I don't want to speak for anybody, but it appears to me he's ahead of schedule, and he will be a big bonus for us.
2: He had a good impression on you guys at the end, right?
0: Yeah, I thought he did a really nice job. He's come in here. He's been a great teammate, and that's paramount. I think he's really fit into what we do here, so I'm excited for the day when he does come back.
2: What have you thought about the young guys who had to fill in, you know, McCloud and Stackhouse second year, Prince second year. Are those guys going to be able to help you?
0: Absolutely. I think all those guys will. I think we got a heck of a competition in that room, quite frankly. Guys competing for snaps. They've all had their moments where it's been really good, and then there's some moments where, hey, we need better, or you got to execute your assignment at a higher level. So, but I am excited about that room. I think we got a lot of comp in there.
1: With McClellan, that's a position that usually historically takes rookies some time to adjust. It seems like he's had a pretty good offseason away from the sideline. Like, what have you seen there, and is there any reason he's transitioning maybe better than usual? I don't want to say too much, but
0: I still think it's still early on. I mean, we still got two more preseason games. Obviously, we got the joint practice, and we're going to have a few more heavy padded days that we'll get a good look at them and have a better evaluation at the end of this thing.
1: What are you
0: going to
1: do with the guys tomorrow? I know you gave us today off, but what do you have
0: for that? We got a walk through tomorrow. We're going to go heavy today. We'll walk through tomorrow, and then we're going to go heavy again the following day, whatever day that is. Tuesday. All right, thanks.
3: There you go. That's Matt LaFleur talking to the media, and he reemphasized there in that specific statement, as we'd heard earlier, he wants corners that are going to stick their nose in and hit. Your last line of defense, a lot of the times, you and the safeties, and you've got to be willing to hit the safeties. That's what they're there for. But the corners, you got to hit. And if you're not going to hit, you're not going to play. And he was very emphatic about that. Interesting stuff. Let's do this. We'll step out. We'll take a quick break. We'll come back. I want to remind you that we got two great events coming up. If you ride a motorcycle, please join us on Sunday, September 6th. We've got our annual poker run, our annual Big Unit Poker Run, the 19th annual. We are going to be joined this year by Hall of Fame inductee Tim Duffy is going to be joining us, and we are so excited about that. We're so excited that Jesse James Dupree from the band Jackal is back with us again this year, and he's going to be riding with us this year. Bill Davidson, the Davidson family, has their name on the tank, and he's going to ride with us this year. And the new CEO of Harley Davidson, I got an email from him today thanking us for our appearance on the stage out there at Rally Point in Sturgis and the show that we did and being a part of Military Appreciation Day. And he is excited. He is going to ride with us as well. And I was told by Robert Patrick he wants to come. That's his wife's birthday. He said if his wife agrees to it, he's going to ride across the country from California up to Milwaukee and ride with us. We'll wait and see. That's not promised yet. But he said, if not, he'll come and join us next year for sure. But it was great that we got so much support in front of 11,000 people on Thursday night. And we got a chance to get on stage and kind of proclaim what was going on in Wisconsin. So it was great. Also, don't forget, we got the Conversations for a Cause. That is coming up on Thursday night, September 10th, with Pat Murphy, and there's only a few tickets remaining. If you want a VIP and you want to meet and greet with Pat, you got to get them. There's only a few tickets left. Early on, from 5 to 6, we're going to open it up, a little bit of a cocktail hour. We got free cigars, courtesy of our friends at Quick Trip and Quick Spirits out on the patio. Then after that, you come inside, you got some appetizers, some mix and mingle, then the VIP meet and greet with Pat, and after that, we go on stage, and it'll be Pat and myself for about the first 20 minutes, and after that, it's all you. You get a chance to sit down with the manager of the Milwaukee Brewers, Pat Murphy, all for a great cause, raising money for Big Unit Foundation, supporting our heroes and our veterans, military members, first responders, and their families. 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
9: Linebacker Zaire Franklin came to the Packers in an offseason trade with the Indianapolis Colts and says he really likes what he sees on this Packers defense.
11: First and foremost, I would definitely say, obviously outside of me and Coop, those trios of safeties are special. From X, obviously leading it. Always have respect for him. He's a true ball hawk, usurp, Madden player in the back end. To, you know, you got Bullet on the strong side and Ev on the weak side. I think, you know, just those three combination of guys is rare. You don't have three guys that are able to move around, mix and mingle. Everybody can play every spot. And then, obviously, I've never played with nobody like Michael. So I'm excited to see it.
9: He also accepts a veteran leadership role and takes it seriously.
11: Well, first off, I feel like leadership starts with a servant mentality and a true connection. So I feel like for me, it all starts with learning the guys on this team, building genuine connections off the field, in the locker room, and truly getting to understand who they are as men.
9: Now, when we first saw him in the spring, Franklin said he was still trying to find the bathrooms. So has he found them yet?
11: No, because they built a whole bunch of new stuff. Yeah, so I actually did. So I was in the training room like, damn, is it a bathroom in here? And they, so I am still trying to find a bathroom, but I'm working on it. I'm working on it for sure.
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3: Frankenstein! Welcome back to the program. Bill Michaels Show. Rolling on this Monday. 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The Grill, which Curly's, they always got some good stuff going on, as a matter of fact. And Monday, No different, as a matter of fact, because today is Happy Monday. It's Chicken Wing Monday and Pound a Pint Monday, Smash Burger Monday, all that kind of good stuff. And Wing Night. Wing Night is always big over there. Wings are on special today. Have you tried the new Chicken Bacon Ranch Pizza or even the Crab Rangoon Rolls? They have those. Good stuff. I've always said, look, I go there, and they got a lot of great food. They have got a chef salad that is fantastic, out of this world type of stuff. Great stuff over there at Curly's Water. And I'm not really kind of always into the health and stuff, but I have been dropping poundage and working out and lifting again. I'm trying to look like Ebo. But that being said, every now and then you got to go indulge, and that's a good place to indulge. Good, good stuff. Curly's Waterfront Sports Bar and Grill over there, Lakeview Boulevard in Pewaukee. And you can always check out Ryan and the whole staff. They're great people over there. Just really, really great people. Good stuff. All right, Troy on the north, in the north, on the pipeline of the north. He's back. He's on. Troy, how the hell you doing?
13: Good, good, good. Thanks for having me. And you might want to think second of all, wanting to look like evil. But anyways, moving on.
3: Hey, have you seen that dude lately? He's taking pictures, him and Jen. And he always gives me stuff about Kristen. Him and Jen. Jen's rocking it. But he's standing there like just Schwarzeneggered up. Just, you know, like I am my own flotation device when he's out there in the water. So yeah. It was huge.
13: He's blushing right now, turning red because we're talking about him.
3: And his pants are moving.
13: Anyway. Yeah.
15: Always.
13: Hey, and I was interested about 10 minutes ago before I got put on hold like twice. That's okay. The conversation about the fans right now, it seems like everybody's kind of itchy and kind of, you know. The preseason stuff is just gets so old. I think it's getting older sooner.
3: Yeah.
13: It's just old. This weekend I was down in Chicago and actually came really, really close to getting some free tickets to go into the Bears game. And I thought to myself, why do I want to go to the Bears game? Even if the tickets are free, it would be fun. But it's preseason. Williams isn't playing. The tickets were like five rows up behind the Bear bench. I didn't get them because it was the wrong day. I could have used them Friday, but not Saturday. But I just think people, I look at myself. I'm trying on purpose. And I know this goes against you guys in the media. I'm trying not to read very much at all about the Packers because it's kind of the same old stuff, just different players. And I'll get excited when week one comes, you know?
3: Right. No, I agree. Look, once we get going for real, I'm right there with you. I can't wait. I'm anticipating it. I'm excited about it. I'm excited for college football, too. I'll be honest. I'm giddy about that.
13: Yep.
3: Can't wait. Can't wait for football to get going for real. Although it does signify the end of summer, and that makes me sad. But if I can listen to a college football game out of my boat, I'm happy as hell. I'll do that at week one. Yeah, and then after that, we're all Packers all the time.
13: I got a new thing set up where I got an outdoor TV outside up by my fire pit, and I can't wait for Saturday football. So
3: right.
13: It's looking good. Hey, and Ebo, the guy I was thinking about this morning wasn't Kevin King. It was Jair.
15: Oh, so, yeah, because Troy called into my show, and he was like, yeah, that Keyshawn Nixon reminds him of Kevin King. But it was Jair. Yeah, a couple people said that, Troy, about Jair.
13: Yeah.
15: At least Jair was funny about it. Keyshawn Nixon's just like...
13: Jair was funny because you imitated him. You know what I mean? But, you know, just don't have a lot of tolerance for those guys. And I don't know, maybe this is, he's in trouble. Maybe this is his way out. So who knows? But, hey, good talking to you guys. But
15: you the man, Troy.
3: Bill. You the man. Appreciate it, bud.
13: All right, take care.
3: Thanks, pal. Sure. He drops off.
15: A lot of people were calling, like, trying to compare Keyshawn Nixon to, I heard, Kevin King and also Jair.
3: Yeah.
15: But I don't want to ruffle any feathers, but Kevin King was a starter in the NFL. Like, he was probably the last starter in the NFL at his position, but he's still a starter. Is Keyshawn Nixon a starter? If he was on any other team that was good, would he be a two, a three? Would he be a starter?
3: If Keyshawn Nixon...
15: Kevin King was a starter.
3: Kevin King was a starter. So was Jair. Until he couldn't play anymore. I mean, Jair, when healthy, could walk the walk.
15: Mm-hmm.
3: When healthy. I mean, I remember that first game where they got, in the last time they played an opening day game in Minnesota, and they played zone, and Justin Jefferson ate their ass for lunch, and it was an ugly game. That was the one where they went right down and scored. Next thing you know, the Packers, they got the ball back. Very first play from scrimmage, Aaron Rodgers over the top, Christian Watson. All he had to do was bring it in, and he was off to the races. And instead it fell in, and they to the ground, it hit him in the hands, fell to the ground, and they never, you know, never really even looked competitive after that. So then the next time they said, Jair, okay, you think you're so big and bad? Go after Justin Jefferson. Remember when he picked off Jefferson right in front of the Vikings bench and then did the gritty? And Jefferson went nuts because he was doing the gritty in front of him, and that was when Jair was at his best.
15: He's just a little boy.
3: Yeah, and that was it. So, but that was probably his best game ever. But he just, you know, he got hurt way too much.
15: Mm-hmm.
3: So, Keyshawn Nixon has never had that type of performance.
15: Jair was so funny, too. His voice was...
3: Right?
15: He just, a little boy. He's just a little boy.
3: Right. Exactly. I got an email here. Hey, unit, two things. Who is the Packers' best corner at this point? Who would you put in man-to-man coverage with Justin Jefferson or the other ones that you have mentioned? I don't know who I would put out there right now. Is Cisse really going to be that good? Because maybe he's the answer. And then he said, number two, what the hell are you doing? Your hair is now gray and you're looking jacked. Saw you and Kristen at the state fair. Holy wow, did you outkick your coverage? Saw her dancing in the Bud Pavilion, Travis in Sheboygan. Who the best corner is? I don't know yet, Travis. I don't know. I mean, Keyshawn Nixon was kind of listed as their best corner, but who's going to be your number one coverage guy? It's a great question. And it may end up being Brandon Cisse. Carrington Valentine's got good speed, but terrible technique. Keyshawn Nixon is good, but he's not great. I haven't seen St. Juiced enough. Cisse's got that closing speed that, you know, we saw. I like Javon Bullard, but he's more of a nickel. That's a great question. You're more of a zone defense than you are in a smash you at the mouth at the line of scrimmage. I can play man up with you. That's a great question. I don't know. I don't know.
15: Keyshawn Nixon by default?
3: Yeah, it's probably Nixon by default.
15: People talk about Cunningham and,
3: right.
15: And this and that. And it's like, well, who's your best?
3: Keyshawn right. Nixon. So that's a great question. As far as what the hell am I doing, I've been telling you. I've been going to Game Day, which I'm going to Game Day Men's Health today to get my numbers checked, as a matter of fact, to see where I'm at. But I started working out again. I do the peptides. Once we did the whole thing, Kate really kind of turned me on to the peptide thing. When we were at Super Bowl and she started talking with Pat McAfee and they were having that conversation about peptides, I started looking into it. And I didn't realize the hormones and the muscle growth and all that kind of stuff, so I started doing that. And I just went back to lifting. I'm not lifting like I used to, like to lift a move a Toyota. I'm just lifting to add muscle and stuff. And, yeah, the hair has gotten grayer because I quit doing any color. I did for a long time. See, here's the thing. My daughter, Danielle, is now, you got to remember, I'm 59 years old. My daughter, Danielle, is 42. Think about that. I started getting gray hair when I was going to college because I had a kid and was freaking out. Okay? So I started getting gray hair at a young age. So I've always used there's a wash. There's a certain wash. And you just, you know, wash it in and it just keeps your hair color kind of the same. The real gray stuff you can't prevent. But just it keeps it kind of salt and peppery. And one day Kristen said something to me and I said, you know, if I let it grow out, it's completely white. Like gives me like a white halo around my head. She goes, oh, my God, I got to see that. So, you know, Evo, we do stuff for the ladies.
15: Well, yeah.
3: We don't do it for us, you know. If we did stuff for just you and I, we'd be sitting around in dirty, hole-ridden shorts. We wouldn't wash any part that stinks like Funky Monkey. We would just basically eat meat, sit outside, drink beer, belch a lot, maybe maintain the yard every now and then. And for fun on a Saturday night, we'd braid our ass hair. That's about the extent of it.
15: And drape myself in velvet and eat a block of cheese.
3: That's exactly right. That's exactly right. Just clog up the colon for about a week and a half. So she said, let it go gray. So I did. And this is the result. As far as Travis, you watching her dance at the Bud Pavilion, she did look good on Saturday night. I will say that. But you're kind of stalker-ish. You could have come up and said hi. Otherwise, you're just sitting back there going, hey,
15: like, you come say hi. Like,
3: Kristen is dancing at the Bud Pavilion. Oh, I'm going, oh, yeah.
15: Yeah.
3: So kind of scares me at this point.
15: I thought you just got a new lighting bill and it was shining on you extra bright.
3: No,
15: I asked Grant that like a week ago. I'm like, did Bill get brighter lighting?
3: No, I just kind of
15: hey,
3: stopped.
15: Rocking good, dude. Looks good.
3: I just stopped putting the color in. It is what it is. So now we'll see. You know,
15: is it all like gray?
3: No,
15: just the halo.
3: Yeah, just the halo, good. And then around the back.
15: I like
3: around
15: it.
3: The edges. Yeah. So other than that, you know, not bad. And the funny thing is the eyebrows are still dark.
15: Well, how's it feel for you? How do you?
3: Well, I don't care.
15: Yeah.
3: You know,
15: looks good.
3: I don't care. Did I tell you? I'm going to do this for a second. You don't know this. So about 3 weeks ago, we went to Carson's Steakhouse, mm-hmm. downtown Milwaukee. Kristen's been going there a couple of times for different business meetings with some of the bankers and stuff for some of the deals that they've had going. And she's always told me, she goes, I want to take you there. It's so good. I said, okay, great. And she's the carnivore of the group. They forced us to eat steak and burgers and stuff when I was in college for football. And I was like, I just got a negative affinity with steak. Really? I got to be in the mood for it. Yeah, I can't. She loves it every damn day of the week. I'm a chicken guy. I'm a pork guy. But steak every day, I couldn't do it.
15: You can eat ribeye breakfast,
3: yeah.
15: Lunch, dinner.
3: Some people can, and that's great. But we went down there to Carson's, and by the way, I did have the pork chop, and we walked. So it was our date night. She bought this dress, this tight tube dress, right? And you've seen Kristen. She's, you know, okay. Healthy, we'll say.
15: Very healthy.
3: So and she's got her hair up and everything, and she looks younger than she is anyway. She's going to be 50. She's coming up on 50. Nobody would guess her at 50. She's going to be 50, people. So for people that say I'm dating somebody in the 30s, it's like, no, she's going to be 50. But she looks a lot younger. So anyway, I valet the car, go in, you know, yada yada. We sit down, we have dinner, we're leaving. And I said, hey, I'm going to go get the car. She said, I'm going to go to the bathroom real quick. I'll be right out. I said, okay, great. I give the kid the keys to the car, or the ticket. He goes and gets the keys to the car and brings the car around. And Kristen still isn't out of the bathroom. And I'm standing there at the front door. And he, very nice kid. He gives me my keys, and he said, "Sir, you and your daughter have a blessed night." I had nothing, and I'm the king of comebacks. I had nothing. I was like, "You too, you too."
15: Did you tip him?
3: I had nothing, and I told her. I said, "I told her that when I got in the car." And she comes out, and I'm sitting there smiling. She goes, what happened? And so I told her, and she goes, oh, I wish I would have known. I said, why? She goes, because I would have come out and just put my tongue in your throat, you know, and just freaked the kid out, right? But, yeah, he says, you and your daughter have a blessed night. I'm thinking, either I look like the absolute wrinkled-ass side of a catcher's mitt, or she looks like she's in her 20s, you know? But that's what the kid said. I mean, you and your daughter have a blessed night. I'm like, okay.
15: It's a distinguished look with the hair now, isn't it?
3: Yeah, you're right. Over there, Paul Metza, he said, at least you got hair. Damn straight. Because I've said it all along. I had a massive scar when I fell across the top of my head with stitches. And on this side of my head, you can feel it, like my scalp. It's like wrinkled, right? This side is not. I would look like just like a penis with ears that's been in the pool way too long if I lost all my hair. I would look horrible. So, yes, I would have to keep my hair. Otherwise, it would just be terrible. Okay, that's my rant. There you go. We're going to go ahead and take a quick break. We got more coming back. Are we still in the air, or did they can us?
15: Yeah, they're here.
3: Just checking. Where's Tom Walker at? More of the Bill Michaels Show next.
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35: Cornerback Brandon Cisse was the Packers' top draft pick this year in the second round at number 52 overall. And at his very first training camp practice, Cisse was getting first-team reps at corner, with Keyshawn Nixon out, reportedly because of a hamstring. And Cisse made the most of his opportunity.
36: It feels great. You know, there's just a long ways to go. You know, every day I'm working to get better. I'm nowhere near as great as a player as I'm going to be. And I never think I will be as great as I want to be. So, you know, it's just always just working and working, finishing the little details. But, you know, it's good to get out there and experience different speeds, you know, get used to it. So it'll be fun.
37: Looked like there was a screen on the right side that you kind of read like a book.
36: Just seeing the call, and you know, my coaches do a great job, and Coach Babbage, Coach Bullocks, and JG do a really good job of making sure my eyes are in the right places. So, the opportunity was there and just happened to make a play.
35: For Cisse, it was also his first taste of the bike tradition and all the fanfare that comes along with Packers training camp. And the rookie made sure to soak it all in.
36: That was awesome. That was definitely very special. And, you know, I felt bad I couldn't sign everybody's autograph, but, you know, I hope one day I can.
35: That's today's Training Camp Report. I'm Marcus Eversole from Sports Radio 107.5 and 1400 The Fan.
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1: 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I got this one from our buddy Steve. Said, I can relate to the gray hair. I'll soon be 66. When I started going gray, my daughter asked me why my hair was getting clear. I told her it was because of her. Yeah, when you get a kid that young like I did, not to say that everybody should do that or anything, but and I love my daughter, don't get me wrong, but yeah, that'll cause you a few worries. Few things keep you up at night. Hey, by the way, every NFL season, one player suffers the ignominy of being the first quarterback benched, right? For some, temporary setback. For others, it's the end of their tenure with that particular team. So a look back in 2025, the first quarterback that was benched was Russell Wilson. Bryce Young in 2024, 2023 was Mac Jones. Mitch Trubisky, he was benched mid-game for the Bears. We all remember that. So who is going to be the first quarterback benched this year? And believe it or not, Vegas has the odds out. From our sports book and the futures and props with betonline.ag, the first one to be benched this year, Geno Smith. At 2-1, 5-2 is Geno Smith, or I should say Tua Tagovailoa at number one, Geno Smith at number two, Kirk Cousins number three, Jacoby Brissett, Deshaun Watson, because right now apparently he looks to be the starter in Cleveland. How about Kyler Murray at 8-1 in Minnesota? Here's the next one that relates to us, Malik Willis, 10-1. Malik Willis, 10-1. Then there's Bryce Young, Jackson Dart, and it kind of goes on from there. And can you believe Sam Darnold, after back-to-back 13 and 14 win seasons and winning a Super Bowl, is listed at 20-1? That's crazy. Crazy. Now, Patrick Mahomes, the least likely, him and Josh Allen. Matthew Stafford ahead of that, then Lamar Jackson, Joe Burrow, Justin Herbert, Dak Prescott, Jordan Love, 80-1. Jared Goff, Trevor Lawrence, Jaden Daniels, Brock Purdy. I'm going upwards toward the number one. Drake May, Bo Nix, Baker Mayfield, Aaron Rodgers at 50-1. He's more likely to be benched, according to Vegas, than Jordan Love. Thought I'd throw it out there. And I know you have the giant 6'4" scratch and sniff of Aaron Rodgers in your room, Ebo. But yeah, he's on the list. He made the list.
2: It's ayahuasca scented.
1: That's never a good thing.
2: Oh, look who's behind him, Mason Rudolph.
1: Right,
2: My wife, you know, Jen, she didn't give two craps about sports. I had the Packers Steelers on, and I can't believe I fell for this. I knew I shouldn't have, because Rodgers was saying McCarthy wanted him to play, and then he'd play a couple snaps, and I was all hyped up about it, telling Jen. And then Jen looks at the TV Thursday night, and she's like, who's Mason Rudolph? I thought you said Rodgers was going to play. I'm like,
1: right.
2: Like, Jen, just go back to whatever it is you're doing.
1: Just go back to looking hot and just don't. And eating healthy and all that kind of stuff.
2: That Mike McCarthy you love, he sure looks big too. I'm like, just.
1: McCarthy's actually lost a little weight as opposed to a couple of years ago.
2: Oh, yeah, he's looking real thick when he's started to be the coach of the Cowboys.
1: Oh, yeah. When he got hired to be the Cowboys head coach.
2: Oof.
1: Yeah.
2: He put the big in Big Mike.
1: He was a pinprick away from flying around upstate because everywhere. I mean, it was
2: nice to see him, though. You know, from Pittsburgh, yeah. Very emotional. It'd be like, how iconic to coach the Steelers or the Packers, the Cowboys, and the Steelers. Yeah. It's incredible.
1: Well, I mean, his dad, he grew up there. His dad had a bar there. He was a bar back. I mean, just, you know, he's so Pittsburgh. And, you know, you wish him the best of luck. You hope it works out for him. But I don't know if they're setting him up for failure or not. But, man.
2: I'm going to pay attention. Obviously, we're going to pay attention to Mike McCarthy and Rodgers, but I hope they do well. I really do.
1: Yeah, I do too. I would love nothing more than to see the Packers and the Steelers in the Super Bowl.
2: That'd be cool. Come
1: out again.
2: Be awesome.
1: Which would be great. But that would be that'd be crazy. You talk about the storylines. Can you imagine to see the Packers face the Steelers in the Super Bowl this year? Where are we? We're out in L.A. this year. Oh, that would be a Hollywood script. That'd be huge. Huge. That'd be great.
2: But that'd be
1: wild. Ah, what else do we have here? Let's see. We got a couple of text messages. What you said about love being protected in the pocket is one thing that I have focused on. He is like all quarterbacks, really good with extra time. That said, I believe you have to start building a strong starting five. This offensive line looks far from settled. I would use Belton, for instance. He is a swing tackle this year, but at least this year, instead of being a guard, sooner or later, you must say this is your spot and train there, period. That's from Rick. Rick, appreciate the email or the text message. By the way, out of the 920, Brian in Green Bay says, I brought the invisible dog and would walk it around during COVID. He bought it. He said, I took a plastic bag with it as well and would stop by fire hydrants. He would pull it up higher to make the dog bigger when other dogs would walk nearby.
2: The invisible dog.
1: Brian, the fact that you took the invisible dog outside with a bag in your hand, I give you an absolute A for effort, man. That is fantastic. A little mentally deranged, but that is fantastic. That is awesome. What would have really capped it if you would have said, yeah, I had poop spray in my pocket, and as I would bend over to get the poop, I would spray the ground and then pick it up and go, woo, you know, something like that, because then you're really into it. Then you really need Psychosis help. But that's fantastic. I love it. 877-867-1670. This is from Jimmy. Jimmy says, hey, guys, in listening to Matt LaFleur, does it seem like he's trying too hard to be a hard ass this year? No. He says, I believe in Matt LaFleur to a certain extent. I'm waiting for him to implode, as always, because we always know this team is going to snatch defeat from the jaws of victory, as you say, Unit. I am not waiting for the implosion. I'm not going there. If it happens, it happens. And we'll be the first ones to talk about it. If one game like that happens, you can expect them to lose a game. They're not going to go undefeated. You would love to see them go undefeated, but they're going to lose a game. How they lose it, we'll wait and see. But if it becomes a pattern, you know, I don't want to have a 13-win season and then two of those games they lost in tight fashion or something like that, and people, aha, you know, no. Let's wait and see how it all plays out before you start pointing fingers and waiting for the implosion and all. Just believe that they can do this. Believe that they can come back. Believe you can have a bounce-back season. You start to get your pieces back, and the next thing you know, you're up, you're running, things are good. We'll wait and see. Wait and see. And no, knock on wood, no catastrophic injuries as well. So, there you go. 877-867-1670. By the way, college football rankings have come out. Ohio State, number one. You got Oregon, number two. Georgia, Notre Dame, Texas. Round out the top five. Indiana at number six. Miami at number seven. Texas A&M at number eight. Ole Miss at number nine. Oklahoma at number 10. LSU down there at number 11, followed by Texas Tech, Alabama, BYU, USC, Michigan at number 16, Washington, Penn State, SMU, and Tennessee in the top 20. Then it goes Utah, Iowa, Houston, Louisville, and Missouri. Iowa at number 22. Iowa at number 22 in the country. So there you go. Outside, by just a couple of votes, Florida, Auburn, Clemson, and South Carolina. There you go. That's it. Oh, we're woefully late for break. Got to take a quick break. Stay tuned. More of the Bill Michael Show coming up.
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7: Packers defensive lineman Warren Brinson is entering his second season in Green Bay and showed out during the family night practice because he was just trying to treat it like any other practice.
9: The goal is honestly to try to keep it as close to practice because as practice as possible, you can't let the outside lights and everybody around you get to you. You have to stay tunnel vision, stay focused, and just like sink to your training, honestly. You can't let the distractions distract you, honestly. Yeah, but it was good.
7: Brinson is trying to take advantage of every opportunity he gets during training camp and beyond.
9: Man, I knew since I came here, like, I could be one of the best, and I was waiting on my time to prove it. And I'm trying to take that step forward to prove that right now. So every time I get to go on the field with the ones, it's my opportunity to prove that I belong there. And I should be out there first snap, first defensive play. And that's my goal. I want to be out there for the first defensive play. That's why I'm playing so hard right now.
7: And Brinson spent part of the offseason training with the same performance coach that works with Yankees superstar Aaron Judge. And Brinson says he could do what Judge does. Maybe.
9: Oh, yeah, but I feel like I can out-hit him, honestly. Like, all I got to do is just learn how to swing a baseball bat. I think I learned how to swing a baseball bat, man. I go yard.
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And another hour yet to go. Going to hear from Mike Clemens coming up in the next hour as well. A little bit of an update from up in Green Bay, so stick around. Got Robert, who sent us an email, and a couple others. Robert and Brian both sent us an email, so we got to that to get to. So don't go anywhere. Another hour of the Bill. I went a little long in the last segment. My apologies. So another hour of the Bill Michaels Show yet to go. Stay tuned. This portion of it brought to you by our friends at Buzzard Billy's out there on La Crosse on Pearl Street. As a matter of fact, Starlight Lounge upstairs, Buzzard Billy's downstairs. Great food. It's craft cocktails upstairs. Great place to go. We've all dined there and had a few beverages there. As a matter of fact, us as a staff. So we encourage you to do so. Buzzard Billy's, Starlight Lounge, more of the Bill Michaels Show.

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1: Well, it's an off day up at Packers training camp as they look ahead to preseason game number 2 on Friday in Denver. Yesterday, though, was a big day for the team as tight end Tucker Kraft returned to full speed 11-on-11 drills. Despite missing the last 9-plus months after a torn ACL, Kraft was a weapon in his limited snaps, including grabbing a touchdown and spiking the ball hard.
2: It was bittersweet, that's for sure. My first competitive 11-on-11 have been a touchdown, so just excited.
1: As for his workload going forward, Kraft says he'll go by what the staff wants him to do.
2: They're going to take into account my rep range probably until halfway through the season. Then they're just going to pat me on the ass and send me out there and send me the Wolves.
1: Packers back on the field for practice tomorrow morning. Again, they're going to head to Denver on Thursday to face the Broncos on Friday night. Turning to the Badgers, they are through 2 weeks of fall camp following this morning's two-hour session inside Camp Randall Stadium. The AP Top 25 also released this morning as well. Wisconsin not in it, obviously, but they will face four teams that made it, including number 4 Notre Dame in the season opener on September 6th at Lambeau Field.
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1: Well, the Brewers are back home after a road trip that saw them get swept by the Padres, only to turn around and take 3 of 4 from the Dodgers. The crew is off today. They will open up a series against the Mariners tomorrow night at American Family Field. With this Wisconsin Sports Zone Network update, I'm Zach Heilprin.

0: 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Find Grant at Wisco Grant when he comes back. Ebo says, at Ebo says, Ebo producing the show today. And then, like I mentioned, the app, there's email, thebillmichaels@gmail.com. Thebillmichaels.com is a website. And we are on all the social media platforms, and we encourage you to follow on Instagram as well, and back in studio, so you can see the meter behind us. The meter moves when you follow us, which is, I don't know if it's cool to do or not. Some people get a kick out of it, as there it is, moving back and forth, you know, 5171
1: enhance,
0: at this point.
1: Enhance.
0: Look at that. There you go. Yeah, so yeah, the meter moves when you follow. It actually does.
1: Enhance.
0: So track us down there, and then you can find us on Instagram, our Facebook, and TikTok as well under the same, and then the Twitch app, the Kick app, the LinkedIn app as well. So there you go.
1: Where did you find that again?
0: This thing? The meter?
1: Yeah.
0: It is. There it is. It was on. Somebody had it in a store.
1: Oh, okay.
0: And they said, you know, hey, it really increased their, you know, their follows. So I looked it up, and they're not cheap. They're like $350.
1: Oh, really?
0: Yeah, and it connects to your internet, and you link it to your account. And no matter where I'm at, like when I was in Sturgis, it took a jump. I think there's like five or six I lost over the weekend. I think it might have been the post or something from State Fair. I don't know. But because it was up to, I think, 178 or something like that. But anyway, long story short, it was $350. And you can buy them individually. You can buy them all together, TikTok, Facebook, and Instagram. Or you can just buy the TikTok or the Instagram or whatever it is you want. So, I don't know. But when I bought this one, you can go up over 100,000 for people that have like, you know, 300,000, 400,000, 500,000 followers. Or you can, if I get over 99,000 followers, I'll be happy. You know, so it ain't going to happen anytime soon. So I thought, let's start out small. We'll just go with, you know, the possibility of getting to 10, which would be huge. But some of these people I met, we had a guy on. Danger Nunley.
1: What?
0: Justin Danger Nunley. Have you ever heard of him?
1: No.
0: N-U-N-L-E-Y. If you look him up on Instagram. Like, totality-wise, he's got 20 million followers. It's crazy the amount of followers he has. Justin Danger Nunley. N-U-N-L-E-Y. And I think on Instagram he's got like 4 or 5 million. He's got like 12 or 15 million on TikTok and all this. He's got like 20 million total followers.
1: Good for him.
0: It's bananas. I'm like, how did you get that? And I just started doing stuff. And some of them hit and caught on. And he does a lot of weird, goofy stuff. Now he's got a whole film crew that follows him.
1: Yeah.
0: You know?
1: Yeah.
0: But because I'm thinking, how, you know, come on. Without paying people, how do you do this? And now he owns part of a Harley-Davidson dealership. And in addition to that, he said, here, I'll go through your Instagram. It's funny. He comes up to me. He says, I'll go through your Instagram. I'll follow you. I said, okay, great. I'll follow you. I'll go through your Instagram, and I'll tell you what you may want to do. I said, okay, great. You know. So I go to commercial break. He comes back, and he's got the picture of Kristen sitting at the bar that I took. And now, if people don't realize, she's wearing a bustier under her shirt. But he's like, yeah. There's your asset right there.
1: If I were you, I'd lead
0: there you
1: with
0: go.
1: This.
0: I'd lead. Yes, exactly what he said. I'd lead with this and then go from there. I said, okay, great. Thank you very much.
1: Well, this is Bill's account, not Kristen's.
0: Yeah. So I get big hits during Packer season.
1: Mm-hmm.
0: Like during Packer season, I get, you know, just on our downloads go to like 5 million during Packer season. And it goes to maybe 1 million per month now out of Packer season. And even at the worst time, when you're down to, say, oh, I don't know, like July, when there's really not a lot happening, you know, July and June, it's maybe 800,000, whatever. But the minute Packer season gets here, it gets to the millions. But the funniest thing, my biggest post over the last 2 months was her sitting at the end of the bar. And it got, I think, almost 200,000 views total. 300,000 views total. So I'm like, okay, I'm Zippy the Piss Boy. Compared to everybody else, I'm just, you know, I'm nothing. So, anyway. There you go.
1: Thank you, Kristen.
0: Oh, I got an email here from Brian. Brian said, oh, my God, did Ebo ever find his mug? Did you ever find your mug? Did that ever show up, or are we now hitting you into a bad position here?
1: I was told if you find Nancy Guthrie, you'll find my mug.
0: I shouldn't laugh, but that's funny as hell.
1: I was told that. I didn't make that up. No, the bill, it's a bit, and listen, it's not a joking matter. That or my mug. I have not found the mug. But
0: okay.
1: I don't think my assumption is that someone broke it and threw it away and didn't
0: want to. Will not admit to it.
1: Will not admit.
0: That's exactly what the scenario.
1: It was a one-on-one. My sister-in-law made it for me. She even painted it. She fired it in her own kiln.
0: Yeah. So now you got to eat. Well, there you go. There's your Christmas gift from your sister-in-law this year.
1: Did a caricature of me on it with a microphone. My cat Gizmo. There's an alien on it. It was very cool. It was very cool.
0: Yeah.
1: I've been scouring Facebook Marketplace to see if someone put it on there. I have not found it. If you find Nancy, you'll find the mug.
0: Yeah. There you go. So, for those wondering, deep into their minds,
1: every time
0: the mug has not resurfaced.
1: Every time I'm over it, someone brings it up.
0: Right.
1: I'll never get over it. Someone stole a pan of lasagna from me, the pan included, a half-eaten burrito, a pound of frozen bacon, pizza, a mug, my headphones.
0: Wouldn't it be, like, just ironic if suddenly we see a picture of Grant in a stream fly fishing, and he's got the rod in one hand, and he's taking a picture, and he's got your mug in the other?
1: Listen. I would love to have some kind of proof of life of the mug, to be honest with you.
0: Right.
1: But I still suspect Grant. Grant had the most access to it, as did the fabulous Farm Babe Pam Yonke. Those two are

0: coffee mugs. There is a track record here, okay?
1: I've grilled some issues in this joint, yeah.
0: I love Grant, but there's something just doesn't sit right with me about it.
1: Okay.
0: Just something stinks.
1: Well, you got some issues here. I can see it.
0: Something stinks.
1: Something's not happening.
0: Giving him the benefit of the doubt, but I could go. I have the broken mug over here. It's a reminder that don't trust Grant with everything I have.
1: I like it. There you go. Okay. So now we'll see. Well, I didn't mean to bring up the sore subject, but kind of glad I did.
0: I was up when I was in Door County. Someone asked me about it over the weekend, too, when I was up there.
1: The mug has become somewhat of an entity of its own.
0: You guys don't realize how much this angers me. I was ranting in the hallways. I was, like, screaming at anyone that would walk by. Randy made fun of me, my boss.
1: Oh, yeah.
0: And I'm like, dude, it's the principle of it. You don't understand. This is the principle.
2: He's like, you just lost it somewhere.
0: I'm like, no. I've looked at places I've never even been before in this building.
1: Right.
0: Okay?
1: It's just gone. Can't figure it out, Randy. It's just gone.
0: Serenity, don't know why. Now.
1: Yeah. Don't know why. Don't know where. But, yeah. How are we looking?
0: All right. I'm going to get worked up.
1: I hope it shows up at some point in time.
0: I have to take a darkness retreat now. It's not showing up. It's gone.
1: Right. Exactly. Let's do this. Let's get back. Well, a couple of things I wanted to get to here real quick. This one's from Wing Gambler. Says, any chance the Packers dump Taylor and roll with Big McCord? Tyrod, it did not look good. No, not after one preseason game. Not going to happen. Complicated fella. Who would have thought a happy defensive back, 29 years old, would be unhappy without a contract extension, would be a problem in the locker room? Geez, better get that straightened out real quick or it could become an issue. I don't know if it's going to become an issue. I don't think it's going to become an issue. He also says a Wicks Cooks this year, LaFleur and Love tandem were the problem. Well, not necessarily, because you got five or six guys and you had Tucker Kraft cooking at the beginning of the season. Dontayvion Wicks was always a guy that they talked about in practice was one of your best route runners. I mean, without a doubt. And don't forget, when you start to look at the rosters now, in comparison, the Packers have three, four legitimate wide receivers. You know, you've got Devonta Smith, Mekhi Lemon, and Dontayvion Wicks. That's kind of it in Philadelphia. I mean, unless you go with Hollywood Brown, who they picked up from Kansas City, or Elijah Moore. He was a street, you know, kind of free agent. But, yeah, I mean, that's it. So Wicks is going to get an opportunity. You know, and if you lose one or the other, if you lose Mekhi Lemon or Devonta Smith, then he suddenly becomes your number one. So, you know, I know they still have Dallas Goedert down there, too. But he's now in a, whereas the Packers had a run of five and six wide receivers, it wasn't like they had one standout. They had a pool of guys, you know. And Wicks also had some key drops, too, don't forget. So now we'll see. But if he starts to cook, is he getting more opportunities down there? Maybe he does. But it's only for the fact that they've got a lack of wide receiver. If he does, great. Good for him. Good for him. But it depends on what you mean by, you know, starts to cook down there, too. Let's think about that. 877-867-1670, 877-867-1670. Give us a shout. Out of the 701, a friend of mine when I was in the military had a Nestle Quick mug stolen. For years, he would get pictures of the mug posed in front of famous sites all over the world. They held the mug hostage, I guess. That's out of the 701. Okay.
0: I think it's retaliation for me microwaving fish in the break room. And I'm going to do it again.
1: It could be.
0: I'm doing it again.
1: I just know that I'm glad I work here. Because there seems to be some things going on in that building.
0: Well, when all the food got stolen from me, there used to be a couple caloric challenged individuals around here. Calorically challenged.
1: Yeah.
0: And literally, they stole the pan of lasagna. The pan.
1: How do you steal a whole pan?
0: I think they ate the pan. Like, this is how calorically challenged they are. They're high caloric individuals. Okay. Do you understand me?
1: Okay, yeah. No, I got you.
0: They're morbidly obese.
1: We're talking people that everybody got it for Christmas from the company Christmas party where the T-shirt just simply said Tank Ass. Sure. I get it. I mean,
0: big and tall can't even fit these individuals.
1: Big and tall and round like a ball. How are we looking?
0: Once they went on to other all-you-can-eat buffets elsewhere, the food stopped disappearing.
1: Okay. That was

0: Now, by the way, that was the saying. That was when my son, when I knew I needed to start working out again. This was back in like 2002. I took my son. I adopted my son as well, so I had two sons. And I took him to like a DXL or something like that. It was a Big and Tall shop. I can't remember what it was because I was going there for pants. And they... I was walking around looking for pants, and my two kids got into a pair of pants together. And my son yells, and he talks with that Elmer Fuddish thing at the time. And he went, "Look, Dad, we're in pants." And he held them up, and I'm like, "Guys, that's embarrassing to people. You shouldn't do that." And I walked over, and that was my size. Oh. I'm like, "Okay, it's time that Tank ass over here needs to start eating a carrot."
1: Good for you. That great. What is the story, too?
0: So that was the inspiration.
1: You need to bring back those cool polo shirts you were rocking, like the Seinfeld looking polo. You know that one picture of you?
0: Oh, God. Yeah.
1: Zigzags.
0: With the porn mustache? Yeah.
1: Dude.
0: With the porn mustache? That was.
1: That's a look.
0: Well, yeah, that was huge. That was, hey, I'm not, I don't know if I'm peeing or just sweating a lot because I had body parts I couldn't see. So, yeah, exactly. Something had gone awry in that particular situation. We're going to take a break when we come back. Mike Lemon, stay tuned. We got more of the Bill Michaels Show coming up right after.
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4: Cornerback Brandon Cisse was the Packers' top draft pick this year in the second round at number 52 overall. And at his very first training camp practice, Cisse was getting first-team reps at corner, with Keyshawn Nixon out, reportedly because of a hamstring. And Cisse made the most of his opportunity.
6: It feels great. You know, there's just a long ways to go. You know, every day I'm working to get better. I'm nowhere near as great as a player as I'm going to be. And I never think I will be as great as I want to be. So, you know, it's just always just working and working, finishing the little details. But, you know, it's good to get out there and experience different speeds, you know, get used to it. 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
9: Will LaFleur figure out how to finish games? Can Gannon take the Packers to the next level? So many questions, and we're talking about all of them on The Fan.
15: Just felt good getting my hands on my teammates, you know, making contact again, surviving the ground through the catch, and just beating.
0: Welcome back to the program. Glad to have you on board today. As always, good to get back to talk to our guy, Mike Clemens, who is up in Green Bay. Michael, how you doing today, man?
16: All right. I'm okay, Bill. Well, good back.
0: Good to hear, man. So, okay, let's start off with, you know, obviously what you saw the other day on Thursday night, because I just want to get a quick synopsis of that.
16: Well, and we got a QB3 out of it, the Kyle McCord. As a matter of fact, a Chiron drone wearing number 13 was released on Saturday. That's how. And a couple weeks ago, we were at practice. You know, the drone kid had some experience with Canadian football, and I'm just looking at his reps. McCord just moves around well. He's got a background in Ohio State, so they got that QB3 thing set, you know, and Tyrod Taylor will be a fine backup quarterback throughout the season. Hopefully you don't have to use him. Other than that, you know, and then Trey Smack, he was really kind of the star of the game because of the field goals that he kicked. There was, on their opening drive, they go down, and then LaFleur says, all right, 58 yards, let's go for it. And Cam McCord, the new offensive special teams coordinator, says, no, he's not ready for that. He goes, nah, come on, it's preseason.
0: Right.
16: It connects from 58 yards. So, penalty on the Steelers, so they move in, and he makes another one from 37. He made four kicks, made them all, two from 58, and they were extremely satisfied for that. So I think they can check that box off right now. Defensively, you know, I can go on and on about that overall. So it was a preseason game. The defense held the Steelers to 7 points till like 2 minutes left in the third quarter. And then they got a third or fourth string quarterback that kind of really lit things up against the Packers' third or fourth string, which gives, you know, LaFleur something to scream about. But, hey, in the end, it's always kind of a gentleman's agreement. Like, hey, look, it's McCarthy's first game. You know, the Packers are the road team. Let the home team win the preseason game, right?
0: I think that, right.
16: They talk about that around the pool at the owners' meeting. So,
0: right.
16: So, you know, and then I had a chance to talk to Aaron Rodgers, too. But I want to get on to Tucker Kraft, who was back on the field yesterday. And we've been talking about that he has been doing some practicing, but he's not been in 11-on-11 until yesterday. And so that was the first question I had from him. I said, okay, hey. And we saw you out there during 11-on-11. They ended the practice with a touchdown pass to him, and he's doing, you know, the starfish thing that they call where they chest bump and go up into the air. I said, so now do they have you on a snap count for the coming practices in this training camp?
15: Yeah, snap count for sure. Like I've said since the beginning of training camp, they have a plan for me, and week by week they're going to gradually increase my snap count depending on the full rep range of practice. So, you know, my job is just out there and answer when my number's called.
0: I'm excited to hear him talking about coming back, and he's got, Mike, when I used to talk to Brian Noble all the time, he used to tell me he'd rather have a football player than an athlete. Tucker Kraft happens to be both. I love the way the guy talks and wants to come back and how he works. And it's just, you know, I know they talked to him about taking days off or taking time off and stuff, but man, that guy's just a dog. He wants to be back so bad.
16: Yeah, and so I learned a lot about Tucker yesterday. We had a really good long talk sort of after the huddle left, and so the next thing is here. You know, obviously the goal is when is this guy really going to be able to play? When's he going to be back at being Tucker Kraft? Does the plan that they have him on right now, including maybe taking some days off, like, you know, he practices 2 days, then he takes off a day as he comes back from that torn ACL from last November?
15: Absolutely. They're going to take into account my rep range probably until halfway through the season. Then they're just going to pat me on the ass and send me out there and send me the Wolves. So, you know, how this offense is, I'm going to get as comfortable as I can playing those reps in those games that I was playing previously, those games when I was, you know, 50 to 60 reps, 85 reps against the Cowboys in overtime. I mean, it's just the more you can do, all the hats I can wear in the offense, you know, I want to bring everything to the table.
0: I love the fact that he says, hey, they're just going to pat me on the ass and throw me to the Wolves.
16: Right.
0: All right. Okay. Well, if that's the case, I'm sure he's up for the challenge.
16: Well, and he's in such a great mood. He's so happy to be on schedule 9.5 months after suffering a torn ACL and having the surgery. And then a great question from Jason Wilde about, hey, you know, wait a minute now. You're just coming off of this thing. What, you know, aren't you taking a huge risk doing this to, you know, maybe getting ahead of schedule? And here's what he said.
17: Why are you doing this?
15: I always put it back on the team. Like, every one of these guys comes in here, and we, this is a violent sport, and we risk life and limb. You know, guys have to medically retire from this. The banging heads, they got messed up necks, backs. You know, how many times can you blow a knee out? You know, guys keep fighting and clawing to come back into this locker room. And that's the reason I do it, you know. There's other attributes. You know, I want to leave a legacy on this sport as a whole. You know, I want my children to see the lengths I would go to fight for something I love. And I think I have it right here in the G.
0: Yeah, that's a guy that's a team player. I'm there's only so many, you know, accolades and adjectives you can throw that are positive behind Tucker Kraft. You know what I mean?
16: Yeah, and, you know, and over on the defensive side, you got Lucas Van Ness. I mean, you think that these guys could be, you know, the face of the franchise in that way. And Lucas, I think, had a pretty good game the other night. I got a chance to talk with him. I said, you know, and he talked to us after the game. I think that was the first time he talked to us all camp. And I'm kind of pointing over towards 85's locker, like, you know, you could be that guy, too, over here on defense. And they're going to need that kind of a guy before Micah is able to come back. And we also discussed, you know, he's out of Iowa, where the head coach is Kirk Ferentz.
0: Right.
16: And, you know, his head coach wasn't like PJ up there in Minnesota. You know, he came from a college program like, you know, we save our speech for the field. Oh, okay. All right. So I get that. I get that. And then getting back to Tucker, then it starts to sink in. First of all, he's also clearly, I mean, he was ripping on television yesterday. You know, like, yeah, he says, you know, it's all controlled by companies and blah, blah. Okay. I know that he didn't have a TV till he was 13. His family was lower income out there in the Dakotas. So, but the next thing is, you know, besides getting back, this is a contract situation, right?
0: Right.
16: And so he's putting on his best front. He is getting ready to play. He's done everything that the team has asked him to do. At the same time, he wants to get paid. Now, he could have been a hold-in, right?
0: Right.
16: And not made the progress, like what's is going on around the league. Did he consider about being a hold-in during this training camp until he gets a deal signed before week one against the Vikings?
18: Did you think about not doing the 11-on-11 stuff until you
15: never crossed my mind.
18: Okay. You could just be an
15: up. That's up to God. Okay. I've said this multiple times, you know, in the Bible, over 350 times it says, do not fear. That's one of his greatest commandments. If something happens to me again, it's just up to God.
0: Wow, that's a whole lot of faith right there, I'll tell you that.
16: Right.
0: For sure.
16: Right, right. So now, you know, we've got a game this week, Friday night, in Denver against the Broncos. Then the Cardinals, and Matt's little brother, Mike, comes to town with his team. We have joint practices, and then the final preseason game, then a couple weeks to get ready for the season. So we said to Tucker, with the schedule you're on right now, do you expect the team to sign him to a new contract before the end of this training camp?
15: That's the goal. You know, I think we're a different team when I'm out on the field, and I think that's obvious. I think everyone in this organization, every fan, knows that without sounding arrogant. I think there's a different feel to the offense when I'm out there. So The plan, like I've kind of gone through life just, you know, taking things blow by blow, assuming things will always just work out in the end. So me, the preparation, the sacrifices I've made to be here right now, I'm just going to continue to assume that it's all going to work out for me.
0: Let's do this. We're talking to Mike Clemens. He is live up in Green Bay. We're going to come back. We're going to talk more with Mike, and then we'll get into the Keyshawn Nixon stuff when we return. Stay tuned. More of the Bill Michael Show coming up, and they're going to be having all the games on, running the shuttles and such, beginning tomorrow again when the Brewers are back in town with Seattle when they come a-calling, and it's going to be Senny, second to National Walker's Point, going to be running shuttles to everything, American Family Field, Packers games, Badgers games, you name it, same thing out there in Watertown Road and Pewaukee in the Lake Country, and now they're running some shuttles from Dodges Bay Road in Mequon as well. So the Mequon area, that north area, the North Shore area gets the shuttles to and from as well. Check out Stenny's, whether it's for the great wings, the award-winning Bloody Marys, the Bill Michaels garlic cheese bread, or just to go in and have a great time, as they say, you should be.
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27: One of the early storylines coming out of training camp has been the struggles with rookie kicker Trey Smack. 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
27: Earlier this week, Packers rookie kicker Trey Smack had back-to-back days of hitting just 3 of 5 field goal attempts during practice, causing some concern amongst Packer Nation. Smack admits it's been somewhat of a bumpy ride.
29: It's had its ups and downs. I would say I've been hitting the ball better lately. It's either like I'm hitting it really good and it's going dead straight, or it's a complete miss, but it's not a terrible miss. It's just a hair off. So there's a lot to work on, but, you know, I'm just getting a feel for things.
27: Like every rookie at every position, adjustments need to be made when you're going from college to the pros.
29: The ball's different. Hashes are closer. I would say uprights are a little taller. So, and then conditions are just different. You know, I mean, I was all the way down in Florida. Now I'm all the way at the top of America in Wisconsin. So it's a little different.
27: Smack will kick tonight inside Lambeau Field in front of 70,000-plus fans for family night.
29: I've heard a lot of great things about it. Heard the stadium's almost going to be full. It's going to be a great experience. I can't wait for it.
27: That's Packers kicker Trey Smack in this camp update. I'm Rookie for Sports Radio 107.5 and 1400 The Fan.
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4: 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You'll hear from him in today's Training Camp Report.
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4: Packers defensive lineman Warren Brinson is entering his second season in Green Bay and showed out during the family night practice because he was just trying to treat it like any other practice.
6: The goal is honestly to try to keep it as close to practice because as practice as possible, you can't let the outside lights and everybody around you get to you. You have to stay tunnel vision, stay focused, and just like sink to your training, honestly. You can't let the distractions distract you, honestly. Yeah, but it was good.
4: Brinson is trying to take advantage of every opportunity he gets during training camp and beyond.
6: Man, I knew since I came here, like, I could be one of the best, and I was waiting on my time to prove it. And I'm trying to take that step forward to prove that right now. So every time I get to go on the field with the ones, it's my opportunity to prove that I belong there. And I should be out there first snap, first defensive play. And that's my goal. I want to be out there for the first defensive play. That's why I'm playing so hard right now.
4: And Brinson spent part of the offseason training with the same performance coach that works with Yankees superstar Aaron Judge. And Brinson says he could do what Judge does. Maybe.
6: Oh, yeah, but I feel like I can out-hit him, honestly. Like, all I got to do is just learn how to swing a baseball bat. I think I learned how to swing a baseball bat, man. I go yard.
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10: Obviously, it starts with doing your right assignment, and then it comes down to your style of play. How are you competing, going after the ball, not only in the pass game, but in the run game as well? Are you sticking your nose in there? And we need corners that are willing and capable.

0: 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Back at it, our guy Mike Clemens joining us on the hotline up in Green Bay. And Mike, the Keyshawn Nixon thing has now become the Green Bay Packers training camp drama, for lack of a better term.
1: Yeah, shots fired there by Matt LaFleur yesterday at the press conference before. Well, it's because, you know, you're seeing number 25, Keyshawn Nixon, who you thought you were going into this year, he would be your number one, and that and maybe Brandon Cisse, you know, your top pick from this year, might even work his way as a rookie at the other corner. And then the next thing you know is that your veteran CB1 is running with the twos, sometimes running with the threes.
0: Right.
1: And then you have game situations like the other night where the Steelers have got a great young prospect who wears a number 10 jersey. He's out of Iowa, who took off on he got free on a little slant pattern over the middle, this Cajun Caden Wedgen, and took off and burst out, and it looked like he was gone. I mean, gone. And then closing speed behind him, eventually catching up and tackling him down at about the Packers, or the Steelers 3, was Benjamin St. Juice, the 20-year-old veteran they picked up in free agency. And also, you know, a third-string safety, Shamar Bartholomew. And so to see that speed from Benjamin, that's like, it was impressive. It was an impressive closing speed thing. And then, you know, you just talk about maybe kind of some on-again, off-again plays that you've seen from Keyshawn Nixon at corner. And so he was asked yesterday, why do we see you running sometimes as far back as with the third string after Matt LaFleur's comments to the media?
2: I guess I'm being punished right now. I don't know. I don't really worry about what I'm running at camp, what ones or twos. I just keep my process and just compete for real. Have the same process and eat better every day and just stack days. I can't really worry about, you know, what they throw at me. Whatever they throw at me, though, I'm going to attack it with a challenge. So I'm here for it, no matter what it is. Every day I find out a different thing and I just attack it. I don't care what it is. Whether it's me taking reps on special teams, whatever it is, I attack it, though. I'm here. Can't really run me off, so I'm ready to play ball. I'm confident, comfortable, play ball. I'm not new to this, I'm true to this. I've been doing this for a while, so know how the game go. Just play ball. Everybody know my story. I came from the bottom, got to where I'm at. It don't bother me. Running with the twos, threes, it don't matter. It's hard to keep me off the field, so when it's time to play, I know what time it is. You know how I go. Playing corner tough. Knowing I can play at a high level, it's team, you know? I love playing with X, I love playing with E, Bull. I'm starting to like playing with Cisse, Juice. My key is always my motivation, of course, but I just know I can play this game at a high level. Age never mattered, 29, but can't nobody beat me in no race, you know? And I just come to play ball, honestly.
0: I liked, short of saying I'm being punished, I liked everything he said. It doesn't matter where they put me. I'm going to keep, you know, my process, and I got to keep working. You know, he did talk at length about, well, you know, I don't consider it a competition. It's like, well, yeah, it is. I mean, you know, if you didn't realize you're in a competition, you better realize it, because there's some guys on this team that, at least talent-wise, seemingly, Mike, and you alluded to some of it, that they have some special talents, and they're going to try to figure out that secondary very fast.
1: Yeah, and I think where he's coming from is, look, there's a lot of new things going on. There's a bunch of new players here on the roster. I've seen guys come and go here. You know, Carrington Valentine's been injured. He hasn't had a lot of snaps. But, you know, we know that we probably always need to get better. And the other thing is, you know, he's gone through several different coordinators through this. So, and it's the middle of training camp. There's all kinds of weird formations and depth charts that are going on, as they either want to evaluate guys or they've already made the decision, that guy's going to be on the team, back end, maybe practice squad. Let's get him the experience and the snaps now to see what they're trying things out. As well, as they install, you know, new parts of the defense and that kind of thing. But here's the other thing. Is it Keyshawn Nixon takes a beating I got social media, and in the media, you know, there's some that are very critical of them. So, you know, we ask them, like, when it comes down to that, you know, when you're running on the third string and you hear Matt LaFleur's comments, how does that affect you?
2: I was a 90% tackler last year. I missed three, four tackles in the whole season. I've had 80-plus tackles the last 3 years, so that's irrelevant. Like, here, the Bears play, somebody was falling in the end zone. There's nothing really I can do, but however they view it, whatever their viewpoint is, that's not my process. That don't really matter to me. I'm here to play ball. No, I don't view myself in no competition. I'm coming here to compete for myself. What they do and what they choose to do, that's out of my control. I just only control what I can control. Nah, I came from the bottom, so I'm here. I'm here at 8. Since I've been here, I ain't been off the field. And anything they've asked me to do, I played at a high level. Whether it was getting accolades or anything, however it came, I've showed up. So honestly, when I got here, Aaron Rodgers and Jair put so much confidence in me, and I never lost it. You know, early in my career, it was hard to get confidence because they wouldn't give me none. They wouldn't let me play a lot with the Raiders. I was just sitting for 3 years, like everybody knows. But since I've been here, I've been on the field. So I'm self-confident, be self-critical for sure on myself. But I play corner, you know, most athletic, hardest position on the field. So guys make money just like you make money. It's the top guys, and just like, you know, they're other top guys. So it doesn't really matter. I don't really care what anybody say or anything, because you got to line up and play again. If you give up a play, it's not the end of the world. You got to get back and line it up. So that's my mentality. That's how I've always been. I'm going to get mine. I knew Matt before that when he was at Notre Dame. He came to my high school, so I had conversations with Matt way a long time ago. But me and Matt's relationship is fine. There's nothing wrong with it.
3: Just did again.
2: Deji's cool. Just a new scheme, stuff like that. But football is football. I kind of play in every defense now. It's my third DC since I've been here in 4 years. So that'll tell you a lot. It is what it is. You got to play ball. Whatever they throw at me, I'm going to take it.
0: I appreciate everything he said. He is right about the third coordinator in 4 years. I get all of that. Now we'll just see how he responds and how, you know, as he said, that him and Matt LaFleur are good. So we'll see.
1: He told one little story there that I forgot about. You know, in Matt LaFleur's football life, his career, he did take a break from the NFL for 1 year, and he worked for Notre Dame. And so when he's out, you know, scouting and recruiting high school and college players, he met Keyshawn Nixon because he was impressed with him there. So you know, Keyshawn throwing that in there, like, you know, I know Matt LaFleur since before I got here from the Raiders. Anyway, we will continue to monitor that situation as they get ready to take on the Broncos on Friday night.
0: Injuries, Mike, there's not a ton. I mean, there's some nagging stuff, but the big concern, we got Aaron Banks again missing camp. He did it last year, didn't come back and look good after that. Now we're talking about a knee issue.
1: Yeah, and, you know, this is, you're getting into that old saying about you can't make the club if you're still in the tub. In the tub, right? And yesterday, it's like, okay, these guys knew going into it, you're going to have the Steelers game, we're going to go home, you got a day or two half for rest, and then Sunday morning, you know, we're put on the pads, and it's going to be full contact, and it's old-fashioned football. And it was a long, grinding practice yesterday, 2 hours, 15 minutes, a lot of physical one-on-ones. So you saw 65, Aaron Banks, who's supposed to be your 4-year, $77 million contract from last year, coming from the 49ers in free agency, out there with the one-on-ones and in double team zone blocking. And man, he looked like he did not want to be there. I mean, it was an effort for him to get out there. Mm-hmm. And, you know, it turns out that he's got this tendonitis in his knee. And then when they got to the 11-on-11s, he still was not participating. So I caught up with him briefly, and I think there's a column coming out in the Milwaukee Journal Sentinel with him. I said, you know, is this still the knee that you're dealing with and why you're not 100% yet?
4: Yeah, it's the same thing. You know, you guys asked me a couple weeks about it. It's the same thing. Yeah, it's making improvement. It's just one of those things. It's just taking it day by day and doing everything I can to get back out there. You know, I'm getting reps in Indy and doing dog-throughs and walk-throughs right now. So just taking everything serious and throwing, you know, the kitchen sink at it with the treatment.
0: Well, at least he's, you know, out there, I guess. I don't know what else to say. I mean, Banks didn't practice in camp last year. He's not doing it again this year. Mike, I mean, they're not going to cut the guy. They owe him money, but, you know, he's not helping them right now. And this is an offensive line that was not good last year.
1: So the offensive line right now is Sean Reynolds is a lock, you know, who just got signed in the offseason, doing a nice job at center. Jordan Morgan, he's actually made some plays. And, Bill, yesterday in some one-on-ones, dudes were trying to get past Jordan Morgan, your left tackle, in pass rush, and he was putting them on the ground. I mean, Bakhtiari never got let guys get around, but, I mean, Morgan was, with the strength of his arms, was throwing guys to the ground. That was an impressive showing. Then you got Zach Tom, Bako Belawele, who's still coming back from his knee surgery in the offseason, but, you know, he's sort of on schedule. You got Anthony Belton taking more reps, the big kid at tackle. He's probably going to be a future tackle. Jacob Monk is doing a nice job at right guard. And then you got the rookie, Jagger Burton from Kentucky, who's been filling in a left guard with Aaron Banks out. Now, it looks like a mess here with about less than a month ago before the opening game up in Minnesota against the Vikings. You know what I said to LaFleur? I said, you know, a year ago at this time, when we had that joint practice down in Indianapolis against the Colts, and then you got Jordan Love, your quarterback, he had to have surgery on his thumb because he, you know, smashed that tendon in the preseason game against the Jets. It kind of looked like a mess, and yet you started off the season with two of your best performances against the Lions and then the Commanders. So what did you do to turn things around and get such a good start to last year's season?
3: I think a lot of it, you know, it's easier once you start game planning for the guys just to be able to go out there. And, I mean, it shrinks the playbook substantially. So it allows them to go out and play a little bit faster and understanding their assignments. And typically when you get that, you're going to get better ball. So I think always in training camp, we're going to throw a lot at these guys, see what they can handle, see what how they process. And it's just, it's more difficult on them early on.
0: Well, they did get off to a good start. People tend to forget about that. And then all of a sudden, everything just kind of fell apart after they ended up losing to Cleveland and then that tie after that. So, Mike, we'll see kind of how, is it different? And I don't want to say how they prepare, but is it different with Matt LaFleur taking a stance with Keyshawn Nixon and saying, this is what we need to do. We need guys that can tackle. We need this and that. Like, he's setting a different standard this year. Like, he's being a little more aggressive in that stance.
1: I'm trying to, you know, when it got to this point with Yosh Nijman and some other players like that, they were gone.
0: Mm-hmm. Right.
1: I mean, they moved on. So, I don't know. You know, Keyshawn Nixon has done a lot of things for them as a returner and made some big plays. But, boy, they are sure lighting a fire right now under number 25.
0: Well, I'm glad to see them at least doing that as opposed to not. So we'll see how it actually plays out. Anything else, Mike, before we cut you loose?
1: No, we got another full practice tomorrow morning. It's open at 10:30, and Wednesday morning as well. It's open to the public, and then just a couple more after that before we head off for Denver and the Broncos Friday night.
0: Good stuff. Mike, anything breaks, let us know, and then we'll touch base again real soon, okay?
1: Okay, Bill. Thanks, pal.
0: Mike, you're
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10: Sean Ryan took over at center for the Packers when Elgton Jenkins went down last November, and he's been there ever since. And now the job is his, and Ryan says he's feeling much more at home now.
12: It's getting more and more comfortable. I'm still learning new techniques and all of that, figuring some things out here and there, but it's fun, you know, just kind of playing one position.
10: Now, on the eve of their first preseason game, Ryan says it'll be nice to get a look at another defense.
12: It's different than going against somebody else just because, you know, D. Wyatt or, you know, C7. They get to know me a little bit, so, you know, once you get to know them, it's, you know, different than opposing team where you don't really know their moves inside and out, so it's more reactionary and kind of, it's a more true test to see where you're at, you know, heading into the season.
10: After family night on Friday night, the story was that defensive lineman Warren Brinson was trash-talking Ryan a little, trying to stir him up. Ryan says it's not exactly how it went.
12: Nah, Warren's just one of those guys that he'll, you know, he wants to compete. And, you know, he's a good training, you know, exercise because obviously other defenses are going to talk too. So, you know, just looking at him saying, yeah, okay, you know, not trying to cuss too much back at him and wasting energy. But
13: you didn't take the bait.
12: Nah.
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0: Welcome back to the program. Bill Michaels Show. I want to remind you that Homefield Pub and Social in Titletown in Green Bay is the new home, the new official home of the Green and Gold Postgame Show, starting with the regular season. We're going to be there after every Packers home game. We're really looking forward to it. Our new home, right there in Titletown, Homefield Pub and Social. Restaurant, Top Golf, all the simulators, great food, all the beers on tap, TV screens everywhere. Come on by and say hello to us after every Packers game. That's where we will be emanating live from for the Green and Gold Postgame Show. We're excited about that. Excited about Homefield Pub and Social. Anything before we get out of here today? Anything we missed today, Ebo? Off the top of your head, by any chance?
1: Jacob Mizorowski mizzing all over Shohei Ohtani and
0: Freddie
1: Freeman with the bases loaded. I mean, we talked about it.
0: Yeah.
1: That was cool. Yesterday, Henderson was a beast.
0: He was. Had a good day.
1: It's nice. People thought the Brewers would probably be in second place in the NL Central today. You know, they figured that maybe they'd get swept by the Dodgers, Cubs would keep on winning, and here they are five games over the Cubs still. It's nice.
0: Yep. It was, that's the frustrating thing. If you're a Cubs fan, you got to be thinking to yourself, what the hell do we got to do? What do we got to do to catch these guys? I mean, they were on a hell of a run. The Cubs have been playing really good baseball, and they just can't catch the Brewers. Every time they think they've got, you know, two steps forward, they'll take another two steps back, and they're back where they began. And it's been a run of futility if you are a Cubs fan, because you just have not been able to get over the hump. So, which is good. Good news for Brewers fans who've been able to kind of get this thing consistently throughout. Off day today, back at it again tomorrow. In the meantime, Packers back in the practice field as well. Tomorrow we're back at it. I don't know. We got our regulars. Chuck Freeman will be on with us tomorrow. We'll talk with him, some Brewers baseball, and whatever else happens to come our way.
1: Nice.
0: I'm trying to think if there's anything else that we missed. We went through the top 25. Badgers obviously not on it. We've got more than a few teams in the Big Ten that are on it, but Badgers are not one of them. So I think the dark horse is going to jump in and grab everybody by the face mask and throw them to the ground. At least that's what I'm hoping for.
1: Hopefully.
0: I'm hoping for that.
1: Let me ask you this. Someone asked me this on my show this morning. Should Matt LaFleur have to sit down Keyshawn Nixon and explain to him what's going on? Or is it like, hey,
0: yes,
1: tough love kind of?
0: Yes. And remember, you know why? Because who was it that said, when asked about changing their ways this season, about being a better, you know, communicator, he said, it was Matt LaFleur who said, it's all about clarity.
1: Mm-hmm.
0: It's all about clarity. Well, if it's all about clarity, then how in the world does, unless the corner is lying, which is possible, if it's all about clarity, how come he doesn't know what's going on?
1: Yeah, you'd think you'd just be like, hey, like right now,
0: right,
1: Cisse and St. Just are outperforming you.
0: Just right.
1: Let's step it up. Instead, and maybe he has. I have no idea. Yep. But you would take it from Keyshawn Nixon's comments that he's kind of in the dark, I guess.
0: Right. Exactly.
1: But I
0: was thinking of that during Keyshawn Nixon's comments, is that the guy that's talked about clarity, and I even wrote it in my notes. I'm sitting here looking at it. Was, you know, when asked about, you know, hey, can you change your ways? Can you be a different coach? Can you be a more of a motivator? Blah, blah, blah. And he said it's about clarity of role, clarity of decisions. So I'm thinking, okay, if that's it, then why does your guy not know what's going on and why he's playing with the twos and threes rather than with the ones? So thought I'd throw it out there. Good question.
1: Maybe he wants out. Maybe he wants to be cut.
0: Maybe that's it. Who knows?
1: I would imagine
0: we shall see. I guess the biggest thing over the weekend was, you know, I mean, obviously you heard Mike Clements say that, you know, Jordan Morgan's been playing really well at the left tackle position, and that's, knock on wood, that's good. But Trace Mack, I mean, the kicking was a disaster in last year. And after being nearly automatic in his first season, you had Brandon McManus, who struggled last year, and now Trace Mack. You know, officially he went 2 for 2 in the first half, and his first kick was from 37 yards to cap the opening possession. But, you know, then he got the kick from 57, so Trace Mack had a successful day. And I think we all went, whew, okay, maybe this is not going to be as bad as it was in the past. So we'll wait and see now. Wait and see now. One day in the books. We got four more left to go without Grant Bills, who is currently drinking out of your coffee mug in a stream in Montana. That's going to do it for us today. Ebo, go home, get some rest, man.
1: I'm going to the gym, man.
0: Appreciate you. Oh, there you go. I got to go over to Game Day Men's Health. I got to check my numbers. I'll bring back a full report tomorrow. And Travis up in Sheboygan, I believe, is outside Kristen's window stalking her right now. He's watching her dance. Okay. I'm a human tent. All right, time for us to go. Have a go.

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1: ABC News, I'm Chuck Severson. Today's the deadline set by the deal that President Trump signed at Versailles in June for ending the war with Iran and reaching an accord on its nuke program. President Trump, in a social media post, ordered reduced U.S. participation in joint U.S.-South Korean military exercises that just started. Trump wants to reinforce his relationship with North Korean leader Kim Jong-un, says ABC News military and diplomatic contributor Steve Ganyard.
2: Everything that the Iranians have been doing in terms of hardened underground, they learned from the North Koreans. All their missile technology. So all those missiles that are killing American troops, hitting civilian areas in the Gulf countries, in Jordan, in Israel, that is North Korean technology.
1: Two U.S. officials tell ABC News that nothing has changed so far with the joint war games with South Korea. House Democrats demanding answers from the Trump administration about mineral agreements amid reports that the Trump family and cabinet members could profit from them. This is ABC News.
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5: That's me. Thank you for joining me on this Monday afternoon on The Fan. I appreciate you. Off day today. Not me. Hence why I'm here. Maybe it'll be an off show, though. You know how, like, if in anything, whatever you do, pro athlete, contractor, teacher, maybe have an off day. Maybe I will have an off day. I don't know. I don't think so. I think I'm especially sharp today. But we'll find out. But it's an off day for the Brewers, no game today. Off day for the Packers, at least in terms of access to practice. They're just going to have a walkthrough. Presumably already have had that walkthrough, but no Packers access today, no Brewers today, so they are both off today, and I'm just hoping to be on or something like that. So let's go!
10: We just got to start fast.
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5: 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Clock management. Andy Herman, creator and owner of the Pack-A-Day podcast, will join me at 2:35 to talk about, you guessed it, the Green Bay Packers. Even though they're off today, kind of fitting that they're off today. Yesterday was, I would say, their most eventful practice so far of camp. It was definitely the longest. My dad and my sister came up from the Madison area, and for the first time in a long time, I was able to watch practice on the bleachers with them. I shouldn't say the first time I was able to do that. It's the first time I did do it. In years past, I'm just like, all right, you guys enjoy the view over here. I'm going to be on the other sideline. But then got there early. I'm like, let's just get a good spot. Got a great spot. And was watching with Cal. It was fun. Cal's a trooper, too. He sat through the whole practice. I mean, I don't know if he really sat through the whole practice. He's jumping up and down, moving around on the bleachers, but everybody in the section seemed to think that he was adorable, because he is. Anyway, it was fun. A lot of stuff happened in yesterday's practice, though, which we'll get to. Some position battles that we didn't necessarily know would be position battles coming into training camp this year. Andy Herman joins me to talk about all of that stuff at 2:35.
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5: Packers off today, walk through today, nothing open to the media or the public, as I mentioned, but they'll be back at it tomorrow at 10:30 in the morning. That'll be open to the public. I believe it is Wednesday's practice will be only open to the media, but tomorrow, 10:30, be there or don't. Head coach Matt LaFleur, along with several defensive assistant coaches, including Bobby Babich, have reiterated that there is a competition at cornerback. Of course, their returning quote-unquote CB1 is Keyshawn Nixon, and that was the top takeaway a week ago. Sunday and Monday, Nixon was rotating with the first and second team defense with Benjamin St. Juice. I believe even maybe one series with the third team defense for Nixon. Now, Nixon said yesterday, and I was in the media scrum, it was a really good media session. I didn't ask a question. Sometimes it's like, if it's going well, like sometimes I don't have a specific question, but all the stuff I wanted to know got asked. Hence why I didn't ask a question, but it was pretty enlightening and yet also simultaneously confusing, some of it. Because Keyshawn kind of just says what he feels, which I do appreciate that about him. Instead of the vanilla watered down, like he'll say, you ask him a question, he'll answer top of mind, boom, right away. But then when he was asked a couple follow-up questions, he didn't really answer them directly. The whole thing's confusing, except the part about them, why they would want to have a competition at cornerback, at least to me. So we'll talk about that with Andy coming up. Nixon, of course, was named to the Pro Bowl. Careful with how I phrase that. Nixon was named to the Pro Bowl last season as an alternate. He made an appearance at the Pro Bowl last season as an alternate, but clearly has not been guaranteed a starting job, hence why he's been rotating with the backups. Meanwhile, in less controversial news, on offense, tight end Tucker Kraft participated in 11-on-11 drills for the first time in training camp. He caught all five of his targets with a touchdown in team periods at practice. Kraft, of course, is coming off a torn ACL. He said that the team will probably keep him on a snap count for a while yet, though.
9: They're going to take into account my rep range probably until halfway through the season. Then they're just going to pat me on the ass and send me out there and send me the wolves.
5: Kraft, of course, suffered a torn ACL on November 2nd of last year. He is on track to play week one without a pitch count, has been what Tucker has said throughout the offseason. However, he also said they're going to manage his reps until halfway through the season. So then is he not on a pitch count? I don't know. Pitch count? Is the pitch count the same thing as limiting his reps? Like, I think it is, but whatever. He's moving in the right direction. Looks like all systems go for Tucker Kraft.
4: Next.
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5: Some NFL headlines. Speaking of tight ends, Niners tight end George Kittle, coming off a torn Achilles, said that he's nearing a return to practice, and he believes he has a chance to play in the season opener against the Rams. Kittle said he's very confident he'll be activated from the PUP list before week one. Of course, if he's on the PUP list, then he will miss the first 4 weeks of the season. Kittle said he's been running a lot, and he's hitting top speeds. The Niners are scheduled to fly out for their week one game in Melbourne, Australia, roughly a week before the game, so that's already coming up in, gosh, what, a couple weeks? That they're traveling out a week before the game? Meanwhile, the Dallas Cowboys signed an edge rusher because they really have to try to replace Micah Parsons with the sum, not the one individual part, because they willingly traded away Micah Parsons, which I still very much appreciate Jerry Jones for doing. Anyway, the Cowboys, like it's 2016 again, signing veteran edge rusher Von Miller, formerly of the Commanders. Now, Von Miller, 37 years old, I didn't realize what a productive year he had last year. Pro Football Focus credited him with 36 quarterback pressures, 10 sacks last year for Von Miller with the Commanders. Now he is a Dallas Cowboy, teaming up with Rashawn Gary and other guys to try to replace what they gave away with Micah Parsons. Meanwhile, the Vikings lost a piece of their defense. Vikings defensive...

0: the deadline as part of a Tarek Skubal trade. Skubal wasn't as good as Henderson yesterday. Skubal gave up 2 runs, one of them earned over 6 frames. He was not as sharp as Henderson was. Skubal fell to 7-7 with the loss. Brewers off today. They'll open up a 3-game series at home against the Mariners starting tomorrow.
1: That's what's up.
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0: Not going to talk too much smack about Tarek Skubal just yet, but I did mention last week that I'll be fascinated to watch that Sunday pitching matchup between Logan Henderson and Tarek Skubal, because Skubal's obviously the headline getter guy, and Henderson, maybe the piece, aside from like Jesus Madé, the piece that the Brewers were not willing to give up on in order to get Skubal. Fascinating pitching matchup, and Logan Henderson certainly lived up to the hype. I'm just not going to talk too much smack about Tarek Skubal, because he's still Tarek Skubal, and when the Brewers and Dodgers seemingly inevitably end up meeting again in the playoffs, Sports Radio 107.5 and 1400 The Fan. It is Better Call Eversole. It is Monday, August 16th, 2026. And by yeah, I mean when you're going against Tarek Skubal, you don't love your chances. But yesterday was fun. Now with the Packers, Tucker Kraft officially back doing 11-on-11 work. Tucker Kraft made his team debut at training camp at Sunday's practice. So another step in the right direction for Tuck. Undoubtedly, unanimously, the number one fan favorite of the Green Bay Packers. I know because I asked that in the form of a poll question earlier in the offseason, and Tucker Kraft had nearly 3 times as many votes as any other player on the team. Everyone loves Tucker Kraft for a lot of reasons. Kraft caught all 5 of his targets doing 11-on-11 work at practice yesterday, including a touchdown. And after that touchdown, Tucker Kraft put a little extra mustard on his Gronk spike. He spiked the ball really hard, so we call that a Gronk spike. Shout out to Rob Gronkowski. Me like touchdowns. And after the Gronk spike, if I had to guess, Kraft probably did about a half dozen chest bumps with various teammates. It was like an assembly line. They just kept coming up and, you know, the jump up and chest bump. It's almost more like a belly bump. Just one teammate after another, like, you get a chest bump, you get a chest bump. Tucker Kraft called them starfishes. Clearly Kraft happy to be back out there.
3: That tired me out, yeah. It was nice to get back to the starfish. That's what we call it. That's something I did a lot, partying in the end zone, starfishes in the end zone. It was fun to get back.
0: So Kraft made it clear that he is still on a pitch count. They're not going to rush things as his rehab process continues, nor should they. That's not remotely surprising. But it's certainly notable that Kraft is doing this, right? So what I mean by that is Tucker Kraft is obviously the next in line for a new contract, and that new contract is probably going to pay him about $20 million per year. A lot of guys in his situation wouldn't be practicing at all. Plus, he's coming off a torn ACL on top of it. Even more reason to be cautious, you would think, right? So, simple question. Why is he doing this?
4: I ask this from a place of respect. Why are you doing this? Like, you're in the last year of contract. You're arguably the best tight end in football. You probably deserve to be paid like it. You're absorbing some risk by being out there in 11-on-11. Why are you doing this?
3: I'll always put it back on the team. Like, every one of these guys comes in here, and this is a violent sport, and we risk life and limb. You know, guys have to medically retire from this shit. They're banging heads, they got messed up necks, backs. You know, how many times can you blow a knee out? You know, guys keep fighting and clawing to come back into this locker room, and that's the reason I do it. You know, there's other attributes. I want to leave a legacy on this sport as a whole. You know, I want my children to see the lengths I would go to fight for something I love. And I think I have it right here in the G.
0: That quote right there is teach tape for saying what we love to hear, for saying what fans want to hear.

0: here. That's why everyone loves him. I would be interested to hear how his agent feels about it, though. Maybe would have a different opinion. I don't know. But Tucker Kraft, practicing, taking one step after another, getting ready for week one, knowing that he's going to get paid, but still you are risking something like, you know, millions of tens of millions of dollars potentially. You are risking it by practicing with this contract situation. But that's, if you told me anyone would be in Tucker Kraft's exact situation, waiting for a contract, which will likely make him the top paid tight end in football, coming off a torn ACL, if you just gave me like a blind resume and said someone's going to be in this exact situation and he will still practice, who do you think is the most likely Packer to do that? I'm not just saying because I know who it is, but my answer would be Tucker Kraft. So I'm not surprised, frankly. As surprising and unusual as it may be, as risky as it may be, this is who Tucker Kraft is. We'll take a timeout. More on Tuck when we come back. 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This weekend was so humid, like way hotter than the temps. Tonight, passing clouds, low 64. Tomorrow, partly sunny, a few late storms. The humidity returns, sweet, the high 80 tomorrow.
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0: Chris McClellan was the Packers' third-round pick in this year's draft, and the 22-year-old defensive tackle is learning on the job from the veterans in the room, like 33-year-old free agent signing Javon Hargrave.
8: I'm always asking guys every day, like Hargrave especially, like, man, watch me on these reps. What do I look like? What do I need to work on? What can I improve on? Just trying to learn from guys that have done it at a high level for such a long time.
0: As McClellan begins his first NFL season, Hargrave is in year 11, the perfect mentor for the rookie.
8: Every day until he got here, me and Coach Ogabasi watched his Pittsburgh, San Fran, and Eagles tape almost every day, you know, just to get that nose position down. And, you know, he was a really good player for a long time, so we used to watch his tape all the time. So I got familiar with his game and everything. So it's cool just to kind of see that on film and then just see him walking around the building. It's like, man, like, do you realize who you are? Like, it's crazy.
0: It's safe to say Javon Hargrave has willingly taken Chris McClellan under his wing.
8: It's just like a big bro type of feel, you know, like you just go out there and, like, I literally just ask him questions. Like, anytime I can think of something, I just be like, hey, what do you think about this? Or how should I do this? How should I approach this? And, you know, he's always coming around and trying to help me as much as he can.
0: That's today's training camp report. I'm Marcus Eversole from The Fan.
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14: Need a boost in the morning? Bill and Rookie have you covered. Bill brings the facts. Rookie brings the positivity. And you get a perfect blend of Packers news and morning mayhem.
0: Shout out to Luis Pena, who has been called up to AA Biloxi. And the T-Rats at the start of the season, the Wisconsin Timber Rattlers were so loaded. Still a ton of talent there and always a fun time at the ballpark. But Pena, the latest to get called up earlier today. The T-Rats home this week, off today, and then the Lake County Captains coming into the town. Some really cool promotions coming up. Like this Friday is Fang's birthday with a hat giveaway. So enjoy some T-Rats baseball down in Appleton.
14: This is Better Call Eversol, live on The Fan.
0: And also enjoy some Tucker Kraft.
15: The 16 to Kraft, the tight end with blocking. Kraft inside the 5 to the end zone. Touchdown. Tucker Kraft. Kraft again. Taking off up the field. Tucker Kraft cuts inside to the 40-yard line and down at the 39. Screaming off the edge on third down. Love hit as he throws up for grabs. Caught! Kraft! Oh, on the run! Kraft pulling away! Still on his feet at the 30. What a run after the catch by Kraft all the way to the 26-yard line. It's a 59-yard gain. Pressure coming. He picked it up. Inside. Kraft's got it. At the 10. Kraft running away to the end zone. He has two touchdowns.
0: Yeah, so that was Tucker Kraft, a career night last October in Pittsburgh. Unfortunately, he suffered a season-ending torn ACL the following week. Tough break for Tucker, who was on pace to have the best single season for a Packers tight end in franchise history. The day before Kraft's 25th birthday, he suffered that torn ACL. Kraft was on pace to finish with 68 catches, 1,039 yards, and a dozen touchdowns, give or take. You could round up to like 13 if you want. But 68 catches, 1,039 yards, and 12 touchdowns was the pace that Tucker Kraft was on at the time he suffered the torn ACL. He's really, really good. He's about to be really, really rich. And he's really, really good at saying the things that I think people want to hear. Talking about, like, he doesn't necessarily need to be out there practicing right now. He's risking something, waiting for a new contract, coming off a torn ACL, but he's like, I want to leave a legacy. You know, you miss time and you can't wait to get back. Some guys can't get back. You scratch and claw. I'm like, if I feel ready to go, I'm going to go. I'm going to do it for my team. One of many reasons why people love Tucker Kraft, because he's just authentically... Tucker Kraft is authentically who Tucker Kraft comes off as. No phoniness about him. So, Tucker Kraft coming off that career season. Remember, earlier this offseason, Kraft said that he believes at the time he got hurt last year, he was TE1. He was the best tight end in the league as far as guys who are asked to do what he is asked to do. A traditional inline tight end who blocks, creates after the catch, can get downfield. He does it all. And Tucker Kraft thought he was the best do-it-all Y tight end in football last year. Thought he was the best in the business. So, let's start here. With Kraft returning to do 11-on-11 work for the first time in camp, yesterday at practice, catching all five of his targets, including a touchdown, Kraft was asked if he felt like himself again, did he feel like himself in his first practice back doing team?
16: Yeah, I'm just getting back on the horse. Hopefully I can now that I've gotten back to team reps, as I continue to accumulate reps, I hope I can continue to rise my game as well, you know, take myself, you know, to new heights rather than just return to pre-injury.
0: So back up. Earlier in the offseason, Kraft essentially said he believed that he was the best tight end in the league at the time that he got hurt. Now he's talking about, do I feel like I'm myself? I don't want to be just who I was. I want to be better. So if he was already TE1, if he was already the best tight end in football and he wants to be better than he was before, what does that look like?
16: Well, I just want to diversify my abilities. People think I'm running routes versus man. They think I'm just a zone catching, you know, tight end, get drop step, get north after the catch. But, you know, I want to continually prove people wrong about what they think my box of abilities are. You know, I'm been watching a lot of film this offseason, taking bits and pieces from other tight ends' game, and just trying to add to my own repertoire and be a force on this offense when I'm off the field. It's seen.
0: Now, I would like to know exactly who said what about Tucker Kraft, because clearly he's heard some stuff and he says he wants to prove those people wrong. I want to know who those people are and what those people have said about Tucker Kraft, because he is clearly one of the top tight ends in football. So, a lot of people say that they don't pay attention to social media. I don't hear the outside noise. I'm too focused. Sounds like Tucker Kraft hears it somewhere, whether he manufactures it in his mind or not. Certainly, he says he's seen and heard some stuff. So does that mean he is motivated by all that?
16: When people say that they don't necessarily get affected by outside noise, you know, to each their own, I mean, I would say, you know, it lights a fire under my ass, throws me into more of a competitive mindset.
0: Okay, now he also said that he spent a lot of time watching film of other tight ends, trying to take things away from their game. Right now, if you had to power rank tight ends, depending on what we're talking about, again, like I thought that in the tight end rankings at ESPN, I figured that Brock Bowers would be ahead of him because he catches so many passes. He's more like a bigger wide receiver, a move tight end guy. He's not going to give you much in terms of blocking. Trey McBride is closer to Bowers. And then I figured, you know, Kittle, George Kittle, probably the one guy who still belongs. If you're talking about guys who do what Tucker Kraft does, which is everything, I'm okay with Kittle, although he's coming off a torn Achilles. I'm all right with Kittle being ranked ahead of Tucker Kraft for now. I don't necessarily think that's going to be the consensus for very long. So when Kraft said that he spent a lot of time watching film of other tight ends this offseason, you could do worse than watching film of him. And Kraft was asked which other tight ends he studied, and guess who he said?
16: I watched a lot of San Fran this offseason. At this point, I've seen every one of our games about three times over now. So watching a lot of San Fran, you know, same offensive scheme, maybe taking pieces of what George is capable of, yards after catch as well, yards per route ran, how is he so successful at those attributes? So just trying to take bits and pieces from a guy who's playing 10 years now.
0: Now, one could say that by practicing when he doesn't need to, when other guys in his situation contractually going into the final year of his rookie deal as one of the top players in the league at his respective position, he's risking a lot. A lot of guys wouldn't be practicing. He is. But by practicing, is that a sign that he's not necessarily worried about whether or not he's going to get that new contract? Because, like, you know, it's a matter of when, not if. The Packers will pay Tucker Kraft a huge extension. Will it be before the season? I think so. But if not, I don't think anybody's worried about whether or not he's going to get paid by the Packers. He will. The fact that he's practicing and he's now doing team, risking something, is that a sign that he's confident the contract's going to get done in the near future?
16: Well, that's a whole part of this process is me day in and day out, coming in, being consistent, stacking days without setbacks, and accumulating these reps now in a team setting so that they can see my health and we can just keep taking the talks from there.
0: There you go. So Kraft's like, well, I'm going to prove to them in practice why they should extend me now. Now, point blank, does Tucker expect to have a new contract by week one? Another great answer. This is under the category of giving the fans what they want to hear, 101. Tucker Kraft, when asked if he expects to have a new contract by week one.
16: That's a goal. You know, I think we're a different team when I'm out on the field, and I think that's obvious. I think everyone in this organization, every fan, knows that without sounding arrogant. I think there's a different feel to the offense when I'm out there. So the plan, like I've kind of gone through life just, you know, taking things blow by blow, assuming things will always just work out in the end. So the preparation, the sacrifices I've made to be here right now, I'm just going to continue to assume that it's all going to work out for me.
0: It will work out for Tucker Kraft. There's no doubt about it. He is going to get paid a whole lot of money, and he deserves it. And Kraft's absolutely right. The Packers are a different team when he's on the field compared to when he's not on the field. Obviously, the Packers' season a year ago went belly up once Micah Parsons went down. They literally didn't win a game without him. Can't say the same thing about Tucker Kraft, but Tucker Kraft was the heart and soul lead-by-example leader of the offense, and Micah Parsons was that on defense. We know how the season spiraled after Micah went down, but look, I don't think it's a stretch. Not a lot of players are true field tilters, you know what I mean? Like when a certain player, a really good player, is hurt and he has to miss a game, most players, even good ones, don't really affect how Vegas looks at the game, right? Like a quarterback being out, certainly, but not a ton of players significantly would affect the point spread, the predictive outcome of a given game. But if you look at how the Packers ended last season, let's just look at those two Bears games and how the Packers blew both of them in Chicago. The Bears needed every single play that they got at the end to go their way in order to come back and win, and they got them. And I'm not taking anything away from them. The Packers gave them away, and the Bears were glad to take them. But, like, how bad was the offense in the second half of that playoff game? If they had Tucker Kraft or Micah, but we know how different they are with Micah, if they had Tucker Kraft, do they lose both those games? I don't think I'm going out on a limb to say no. I don't think they lose both those games. Andy Herman, Packaday Podcast, next.
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0: Football season is finally here, but it's going to be a while before Micah Parsons is back. Number one is the focus of Training Camp Report number one.
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0: Micah Parsons suffered a torn ACL on December 14th. He had surgery on December 29th, which also included a meniscus cleanup. With a strict 9-month recovery timeline, the expectation has always been for Micah to miss some games to start the 2026 season. But for him, longevity is the top priority.
8: Doc put it the best way like this. He was like, because of who you are, you're going to feel good.
1: but we got to control you from feeling too good. Sometimes you just got to lose the battle so you can win the war. You know, so that's how long this process is. Every month, you're going to get a little bit better. Every day, you're going to get a little bit better. It's not one of them things where it's like, I'm going to be feeling terrible for months at a time. Every day, you're going to get stronger, and you're going to feel yourself getting stronger. And sometimes people are like, man, I feel like I can do a little bit more, but you got to press the brake. You know what I mean? Make sure we're not moving too fast. Like I said, the goal for me is to complete the season and playoffs, pushing towards the championship. The goal isn't for me to go out there and re-hurt myself, trying to force myself to be back in the first few games.
0: The Packers were 9-3-1 at the time Micah got hurt last season. Then they went 0-5 without him. We'll see how they fare without him to start 2026. That's today's training camp report. I'm Marcus Eversole from The Fan.
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0: 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Every single day of the year, the Green Bay Packers, of course, just having a walkthrough day today. Nothing open to the public, nothing open to the media. Tomorrow's practice will be open to the public again, starting at 10:30. Joining me now, he is the creator and owner of the Pack a Day podcast. He's our guy, Andy Herman. Hello, Andy.
4: Hello, Marcus. How's it going, my friend?
0: It's going. Appreciate your time as always. So, Andy, let's start with Tucker Kraft, obviously back at practice doing 11-on-11 work, still on a pitch count, but good to see him out there. And even on that pitch count, he makes an impact when he's on the field, doesn't he?
4: He sure does. He's just the easy button out there for Jordan Love and the Packers offense. You need 10 yards? All right, Tucker Kraft. You need something in the red zone? All right, Tucker Kraft. It's just one of those things where he and Jordan are building on their connection, even though the fact that Tucker just got back at practice. Tucker looks incredible. I'm no doctor. I don't know what, you know, where he's at in his recovery phase. Obviously good enough to do 11-on-11, but it very much feels very similar to last year when Christian Watson was coming off of his ACL, where you looked at him and you're like, this guy looks bigger, faster, stronger than he was before. I don't know if he is. I haven't clocked the time, but Tucker Kraft looked incredible out at practice yesterday.
0: And you think about the impact. Kraft said, you know, not to be arrogant, but I feel like it's a different team when I'm on the field. I don't think it's being arrogant at all to say that. I think we would all agree they are a different team when he's on the field versus off the field. So we know they didn't win a game when they lost Micah Parsons. They were able to win some games without Kraft, but obviously the impact of those two guys, I just think about down the stretch. You look at those Bears games, for example, and how many plays the Packers needed to screw up, how many plays or breaks the Bears needed to go their way in order to win both of those. Just the playoff game in general, obviously the offense stalled in the second half, and the offensive line was bad. A lot of stuff went wrong. But I just try to picture that game with Tucker Kraft. And you throw one little arrow route to the flat on a, you know, second and eight, he breaks two tackles and all of a sudden that moves the chains. And it's a couple plays like that. We're talking about a completely different game. So he is definitely a field tilter.
4: If you have that game where you're ahead and you need a closer at the end, just being able to get those third and fives or the third and eights, or like you said, when you have to have it, having him out there for those, there's no question in my mind. They win both of those Bears games if Tucker Kraft is out there. And then if you also just need somebody to go out and help win a game for you, go back to the Steelers game earlier in the year. 7 catches, 143 yards, 2 touchdowns on 9 targets, a 59-yard long. Just completely put the team on his back. He's like, oh, we need to go beat Pittsburgh today? Don't worry, guys. I got this one. And that's the type of impact he can have. So, yeah, there's no question about it. The difference that he makes in this offense is exponential. And, again, anytime that Jordan needs something, it feels like Tucker Kraft is going to find a way to make it happen for him.
0: So, obviously, Kraft coming off the torn ACL. Also waiting for a new contract. That feels like a matter of when, certainly not if. But still, Andy, even in this situation where he knows he's going to get paid, we all know he's going to get paid, but he still doesn't have to do this, right? Like, he's waiting for a lot of guys wouldn't be practicing without the new contract. Kraft gave a great answer about how basically he's using practice to prove to the team that this is how good I look. You know how good I am, but let me prove it to you in practice so you pay me. And he's also talking about how he wants to leave an impact on the game. And, you know, once the game's taken away from you or guys, you know, the league moves on from you, players scratch and claw to get their way back. I'm able to go. I'm going to be on the field. So it gave a great answer. But part of me wonders how his agent feels about it. You know what I mean? Like, a lot of guys wouldn't be practicing. You love what you heard from Kraft if you're a fan, but I can't help but wonder if there's like a back and forth between Kraft and his agent. Like, Tucker, they love you. You know they love you, but I maybe don't practice right now, and Kraft doesn't seem interested in that.
4: Especially because this would be the easiest hold-in ever, to the point where no one would even know it was a hold-in. Like, there's certain ones where you can just tell, all right, well, like Vita Vea, clearly he's probably good to practice, but he's holding in, he's not practicing. With Tucker, it's a pretty easy thing of like, yep, I'm just not quite there yet from the ACL injury. You know, it's going to take maybe another week or two. Like, they could have easily held this out, and he could have not returned up until the point that new contract was signed, sealed, and delivered. He didn't. He went the exact opposite direction, worked incredibly hard, got back sooner, and is out there trying to prove it every single day that he is worth it. I'm sure that the team, that does go a long way with the team. We always hear when the contract gets done like this, and the team is always saying something to the effect of, yep, the fact that he just went out there, went about his business, consummate professional, things like that. But yes, I'm sure this agent at the same time is like, are we sure that this is what you want to do, coming back early from an ACL injury without that new contract in hand? But you got to respect it. You have to love Tucker Kraft. And again, this is why he's going to be probably the highest paid tight end in football when that contract gets done.
0: Just when you thought Tucker Kraft couldn't get any more popular with this fan base, he goes and does something like this. On the other hand, Andy, let's stay on the offensive side of the ball. Aaron Banks. So it was Friday afternoon. Matt LaFleur, in his media availability coming off of that preseason opener in Pittsburgh, Matt LaFleur's tone was really, really interesting when he was asked about Aaron Banks and specifically getting his job back at left guard. Basically, LaFleur said that he's going to have to earn it, and that rookie Jagger Burton is making it extremely difficult for Banks to get his job back. And then when he was asked if Banks had some kind of procedure done since the offseason program, because throughout the offseason, Banks was talking about how great he felt, how healthy he felt, and LaFleur's like, you'll have to ask him. It's like, okay, well, by saying nothing, that's kind of saying a lot. It's giving us something to talk about. Sounds like he's been dealing with tendonitis whenever he's been doing football activity, according to Tom Silverstein. But what do you make of this whole thing with Aaron Banks, considering a year and a half ago they just gave the guy a four-year, $77 million contract and then restructured him earlier this offseason?
4: Yeah, the restructure was the really interesting part, too. It feels like we're missing a piece to the puzzle. The pieces don't exactly fit together, because for Matt to answer, especially the injury question of you'll have to ask him that, like, the only reason you say that is if he had a procedure done. If he didn't have a procedure done, you just say, no, he didn't. That's like the easiest answer that you could give, unless he's putting the onus on Aaron Banks to, you know, answer the question so that everyone knows he did not have a new procedure, and like it almost puts more pressure on him. But then Aaron Banks answers the question of like, hey, we're all in lockstep here. We know that I'm going through this. Like, the trainers are aware that we have to be more patient. I would love to be out there, but I just can't right now. We have to be patient with it. And the coaches and the trainers and I are all on the same page with this. It just doesn't seem to all fit together. And maybe Matt misunderstood something. Maybe Matt misspoke. You know, maybe Aaron Banks and him just need to have a conversation. I don't know, but it does definitely feel weird, and it does definitely feel like we're missing a piece of the puzzle. I read it originally as, hey, Matt was sending some sort of message to Aaron Banks, either A, hey, your job is not guaranteed, or B, it is time to get back practicing if you want to be the starting left guard of this team. We saw him practice to some extent yesterday, but he is still not doing team activities. It does not sound, based on his answer and his great interview with Tom Silverstein, that he is close to coming back and practicing in team, and that this could linger for a while. So I don't know what to make of this. Thankfully, Jagger Burton is having a pretty darn good training camp, and I'm sure he is putting some pressure on it. But Jagger Burton and Jacob Monk might be getting closer and closer to your two starting guards on week one.
0: If you had to handicap it right now, where would you put the percentage that Jagger Burton is the week one starter at left guard?
4: I mean, I think it's a coin flip right now. I will say this. I think if Aaron Banks gets back, you know, maybe a week to go and he looks anywhere near decent, I think they're going to go with Aaron Banks. It could be another situation too where he gets back, but he hasn't had time to really work into game shape yet. So maybe there's a platoon between the two and we see a little bit of Burton, a little bit of Banks. I don't know. This thing's, it's really interesting. And then just to add on top of it, because you mentioned Jacob Monk too, that Jacob Monk's making it difficult. You go back to right guard. And it's one thing for Jacob Monk to get these snaps and to work in. And we've saw even Donovan Jennings get a little bit of snaps. But as of late, Anthony Belton has not been at guard at all. At practice yesterday, he was not at guard at all. They are truly treating him right now like a swing tackle. And he certainly does not feel like somebody who is in that guard conversation. Because even at its most generous reading, if you wanted Anthony Belton to get reps as like a tackle just to like, hey, best five available, or we want to cross-train these guys, sure. But if you have any idea that he's going to be your starting right guard, yeah, you at least get him some reps at right guard. You don't just abandon him at right guard entirely. So that's been the other interesting aspect of this, is it almost feels like Belton's a little bit more out of the guard conversation.
0: Yeah.
4: Aaron Banks is now in competition at minimum, even when he does get back. And in the meantime, Jager Burton and Jacob Monk have been basically taking all the first team reps as of late in their respective positions. Again, just continue to make progress, potentially being the starters on opening day.
0: Okay, so at what point do they just sign Kevin Zeitler and call it a day?
4: It would be nice. You know, it's one of those interesting aspects of, I'm sure Zeitler wants a certain amount of money. I'm sure he wants to be the clear starter. And I'm sure there needs to be no question about that whatsoever. And Green Bay's got to feel comfortable with where he's at too. If Kevin Zeitler is Kevin Zeitler, meaning not all pro or whatever caliber that he was at in his prime, but even just what we saw a season ago, he would very clearly to me be one of your starting guards. I don't think there'd be any debate about it. And I would be 100% for it. What we just don't know is, you know, what type of shape is he in? Does he even want to play for the Packers? What type of contract is he looking for? Those things are always a little bit tougher. But man, if he is what he was even a season ago, I would be all for it. And then everything just kind of clicks into place. It feels like a little bit more where Anthony Belton can be your swing tackle. And then, you know, Jacob Monk and Jager Burton and Aaron Banks fight out that left guard spot. And then the other two are your backups on the interior. And it just, everything feels like it clicks into place a lot better. But I don't know. I'll believe it when I see it that they actually sign him.
0: Well, I mean, I'm with you on that. And yet at the same time, while you're right that we don't know certain factors, like does Zeitler even want to be a Pack, the fact that he's, you know, born in Waukesha and went to Wisconsin Lutheran and played for the Badgers, it's like if you still want to play, you're 36 years old and you're waiting around, you're at the stage of your career where you really don't care about going to training camp or anything, just kind of waiting for the right opportunity. If the Packers give you a call and say, hey, we want to make you one of our starting guards, sound good? Like, I don't think it's going too far out on a limb to say he probably would be interested in this opportunity.
4: You would think so. And it's not like anyone else has signed him so far. And it could be too something where he's waiting to get to closer to the season. Sometimes you get to 36 and your desire to go through any sort of training camp kind of goes out the window. But if he's available and Green Bay could pick him up and he looks good, again, I'd be 100% for it.
0: Talking to Andy Herman, creator and owner of the Pack a Day podcast. So one more on the offensive line. Jordan Morgan looks pretty good. I know that he briefly left practice yesterday, and I mean this in the best way possible, but Morgan's had a relatively quiet camp, which is like the best thing you can say about an offensive lineman. And then the other night in Pittsburgh, that pancake block that he had against the Steelers DB, it's been a pretty productive summer, I think, for Jordan Morgan, Andy.
4: He just looks comfortable. He looks confident. And sometimes that just makes all the difference in the world. You can tell he's been working on his technique. He looks much better in that regard. And then even like you said, that play where he goes out to the corner and finishes Jamel Dean in the open field, like adding a little bit of that nastiness to his game as well. That's, if you start really mastering your technique and then you add that element to your game, that's when you become next level and a true legitimate starter along the offensive line. To me, he looks the part so far. We're going to get the proof once the regular season starts and he starts seeing really good edge rushers week in and week out, but I'm really confident so far in what I've seen, and hopefully he can really solidify that left tackle spot and make it so that Jordan Love's blindside not only is protected, but also hopefully can open some holes for Josh Jacobs in that running game as well, which has been something that's been off to a little bit of a rough start in training camp so far.
0: It has, really, with every unit, the first, second, and third team. There hasn't been a whole lot of running room, whether it's at practice or in that game the other night. Let's go to the defensive side. cornerback Keyshawn Nixon in a competition. So a week ago today, this was probably the number one storyline surrounding the Packers. It very well still may be. When we first saw Nixon, though, a week ago, rotating in with the second team defense and maybe even a series with the third team defense, if memory serves, I don't know. Either way, Benjamin St. Juice and Keyshawn Nixon were rotating with the first team. Brandon Cisse was not rotating with the first team. So this is still very much a talking point right now. I don't know how much Keyshawn loves the competition word, and he answered questions kind of interestingly yesterday, but he was getting the first team reps yesterday, so there's that. But what do you make of this whole thing?
4: Yeah, the last two practices, the practice before the preseason game, he took all the reps with the ones as well. So that competition, or at least St. Juice was with the ones consistently and Nixon was working with the twos, that has subsided over the last two practices that have been open. I'm very curious what happens when Carrington Valentine comes back, because Brandon Cisse has been really, really good so far, and he looks the part, and I'm not sure that you want to take him off the field too much. He might be their best corner right here and right now, and if that's the case, then what does that competition look like? Is it maybe Benjamin St. Juice does take a step back, and maybe he's out of it a little bit more, and maybe that competition is actually between Keyshawn Nixon and Carrington Valentine for the other corner spot opposite Brandon Cisse? We could also just see all four of those guys rotate in and get playing time. It could just be Nixon's, and now it's Cisse and Valentine that are fighting it out. I don't know how that's going to go, but I think that piece is going to be incredibly telling, because we just haven't seen Valentine out there for a while. When camp started, it was very much Valentine and Nixon as the top two guys, and then Cisse and St. Juice would kind of rotate in. And then once Valentine went down, it was basically Cisse every single rep. And then, like you said, there was that couple days where all of a sudden St. Juice and Nixon were kind of rotating. But I'm very, very curious to see what this looks like when Carrington Valentine gets back in team activities.
0: And I know there's been a lot of reaction about Keyshawn's quotes and that, you know, media scrum after yesterday's practice. And I was in that scrum. And look, when he said that he feels like he's being punished, I was confused. Like, personally, I don't look at Keyshawn Nixon being part of a competition as Keyshawn Nixon being punished. I just think Keyshawn Nixon's not quite good enough to not have to compete for his job. Like, that's the end of it for me. I don't think Nixon sucks like a lot of people do, but he should have to compete for his job. And again, we talked about this back in the spring. This is what we wanted to see. I'm glad the Packers are handling it like this.
4: For sure. That's the only thing I asked for. I say, you know, if Keyshawn Nixon and Carrington Valentine are your two best corners and they earn it and they beat out Benjamin St. Juice and Brandon Cisse, so be it. I'm totally fine with that. But I wanted this to be a competition between those four. If Damani Jackson and Kamal Haddon would have been healthy, I would have added those two potentially in as well. But for now, it seems like a four-man competition, and may the best two win. And as we've talked about, Marcus, this could easily be some sort of platoon too, where all four of these guys are getting playing time throughout the course of the game. But you better earn it. That's why you bring in a second-round pick. That's why you go out and get a free agent in Benjamin St. Juice when you already have Carrington and Valentine and Keyshawn Nixon on the roster. It's for that exact reason that they're going to put pressure on those guys, that they're going to have to be forced to play better. And I think the talking points on Keyshawn are just so interesting. And sometimes I think he does himself no favors, but I'll just add this, you know, from that personality standpoint of not thinking there's a competition or feeling like a corner has to have like a superhuman level of confidence to even be a corner in the NFL. Yes. You just can't even survive if you don't have that attribute. We saw with Jair, we see with Keyshawn, and when you're running well, it looks really cool. And then when you're not running not so well, it kind of looks cocky and arrogant. But you have to be able to forget everything that just happened when Justin Jefferson just went for 8 for 160 and 3 touchdowns against you, that you can go out the next week and still feel like you're unstoppable out at corner. Like, you almost have to have a little bit of sicko in you to even be in that position in the first place. So I'm sure that's how he feels, and he should feel that way. This is a player who was completely left for nothing coming out of the draft as a UDFA. And then the Raiders signed him, gave him a cup of coffee after his Raiders stint. The Packers signed him for a bare, like, they could not have paid him any less. They gave him zero signing bonus. They gave him the bare minimum contract they could give him. He parlayed that into an all-pro kick returner, into a starting slot corner, into a starting outside corner. Every single part of the way, when he has been told he can't do something, he's basically proven it wrong because he has that attribute to him. So I'm with you. I don't know where this ends up. I think he should have competition. I'm ready to see somebody else out there at this point, but you know, Keyshawn's kind of been throughout his career somebody that's been able to prove people wrong. I hope for his sake he can do it again and go out and just have a fantastic season.
0: Look into your crystal ball. Week 1, September 13th in Minnesota, the Packers' two starting perimeter cornerbacks are who?
4: Keyshawn Nixon and Brandon Cisse, but we're going to see Carrington Valentine play a lot as well. I think those three will play quite a bit, but there'll be some sort of rotation slash platoon going on where all three of those guys get on the field. I think Valentine, they're going to keep off of the field in obvious rundowns just to get his tackling completely out of the equation there. And I think you'll see him a little bit more on obvious passing downs.
0: Yep. I think I would have answered my question the exact same way that you just did. Keyshawn Nixon and Brandon Cisse, the week one starters, and everyone's going to love Cisse until he inevitably gets beat because he's a rookie corner, and it's probably the most difficult position to play in the NFL, certainly in the eyes of the fan base, because it's for all the reasons he laid out before. Like, Jaire Alexander was all pro and people hated Jaire Alexander. You're going to get beat at that position. So week one starters, people will be all high on Cisse until he gives up one play, and then Nixon will be like, oh my gosh, the guy sucks, and then it'll be like, see, I told you so, whenever he gives up an 8-yard completion or something like that. Andy Herman from the Pack-A-Day podcast, you're the best, Andy. Appreciate your time. I will see you bright and early tomorrow morning.
4: Can't wait. Thanks.
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6: Sean Ryan took over at center for the Packers when Elgton Jenkins went down last November, and he's been there ever since. And now the job is his, and Ryan says he's feeling much more at home now.
10: It's getting more and more comfortable. I'm still learning new techniques and all of that, figuring some things out here and there, but it's fun, you know, just kind of playing one position.
6: Now, on the eve of their first preseason game, Ryan says it'll be nice to get a look at another defense.
10: It's different than going against somebody else just because, you know, D. Wyatt or, you know, C7. They get to know me a little bit, so, you know, once you get to know them, it's, you know, different than opposing team where you don't really know their moves inside and out, so it's more reactionary. It's a more true test to see where you're at, you know, heading into the season.
6: After family night on Friday night, the story was that defensive lineman Warren Brinson was trash-talking Ryan a little, trying to stir him up. Ryan says it's not exactly how it went.
10: Nah, Warren's just one of those guys that he'll, you know, he wants to compete. And, you know, he's a good training, you know, exercise because obviously other defenses are going to talk too. So, you know, just looking at him saying, yeah, okay, you know, not trying to cuss too much back at him and wasting energy. But
11: you didn't take the bait.
10: Nah.
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0: Appreciate you tuning in on this Monday afternoon. We'll get to the Brewers, little NL Central watch. It was a good, productive weekend for your Milwaukee Brewers, taking 3 out of 4 against the Dodgers. Well, technically 2 out of 3 over the weekend or whatever, because they played the Dodgers last Thursday, a 4-game series. But a good weekend for the crew. They took care of their business. 29 games over 500 now at 77 and 48 coming off of yesterday's 6-2 win in the series finale over the Dodgers. Brewers won Thursday, lost 3-1 on Friday, and then Saturday a 4-1 win with Jacob Mizorowski on the mound. And Sunday, the 6-2 win. Logan Henderson out-dueling Tarek Skubal. Jake Bowers going 4-for-4 with a walk. Jackson Churio had a big day at the plate, too. 3 hits, right? Didn't he have 3 hits yesterday? Believe he did. Now I got to fact-check that. Yeah, he was 3-for-5. Bowers was great. Just a fun game, especially late. Andrew Vaughn also 2-for-4. He stepped up. Bowers or Churio had 2 doubles yesterday, so that's nice. Also, how about that rookie for the Cardinals on Saturday? Homered in each of his first 3 at-bats. First player in major. That was one of those stats I didn't need to see. When I saw that, I think I saw it on Twitter, that Cardinals rookie had 3 homers. He homered in each of his first 3 at-bats. I did not need to see that was the first time in major league history that that's ever happened to know that. That was the first time in Major League Baseball history that's ever happened. Yeah, he homered in each of his first 3 at-bats. Didn't need to know it was the first time ever, because of course it was. But anyway, we'll get to the Brewers. In the meantime, when we come back next after the news, more about Keyshawn Nixon. I'm not sure there's a more polarizing player with the Green Bay Packers than Nixon is right now, and he said some things yesterday that had people scratching their heads, including myself. I wasn't actually literally scratching my head, because I thought that would have been in bad form, but I was confused by certainly one particular thing that Nixon said yesterday. And I think a lot of people are feeling some type of way about Nixon, and have felt some type of way about Nixon for a while. We'll hear from Nixon and head coach Matt LaFleur when we come back next after the news. And by the way, if you want to chime in on this Nixon conversation, then feel free. Do so on the talk and text line at 920-393-3776. 1075 920-393-1075.
11: ABC News, I'm Chuck Severson. Today's the deadline set by the deal that President Trump signed at Versailles in June for ending the war with Iran and reaching an accord on its nuke program. President Trump, in a social media post, ordered reduced U.S. participation in joint U.S.-South Korean military exercises that just started. Trump wants to reinforce his relationship with North Korean leader Kim Jong-un, says ABC News military and diplomatic contributor Steve Ganyard.
12: Everything that the Iranians have been doing in terms of hardened underground, they learned from the North Koreans. All their missile technology. So all those missiles that are killing American troops, hitting civilian areas in the Gulf countries, in Jordan and Israel, that is North Korean technology.
11: Two U.S. officials tell ABC News that nothing has changed so far with the joint war games with South Korea. House Democrats demanding answers from the Trump administration about mineral agreements amid reports that the Trump family and cabinet members could profit from them. This is ABC News.
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14: Jim Rome here with your Rome Report. The Dodgers have a problem. No, their owner Mark Walter is not selling them like he did the Lakers. Not yet, anyway. No, their more pressing problem is that cockfighting, gas can wielding pyromaniac they keep running out there to close games. Edwin Diaz. That dude drags his gas can to the bump every single time Doc Roberts goes to him and then attempts to burn Chavez Ravine right to the ground. And he did it again Thursday night against Milwaukee, making it his third blown save in his last 4 appearances. My man, far be it for me to tell you how to do your job, but maybe you stop soaking the infield with kerosene and flipping lit blue tip matches everywhere before you burn down the entire city. Oh, and maybe something other than center cut fastballs to every single batter you face. The Dodgers need a closer, not an arsonist. I don't know how to say this other than to say, do better, pyromaniac. I'm Jim Rome.
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0: That's me. Thank you for joining me. Hour number two, Better Call Eversole. 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The Fan. Going to talk about Keyshawn Nixon coming up here. So earlier this offseason, I did a few questions, just polling the pulse of Fan Nation. Like, who's your favorite current Packer? Tucker Kraft won in a landslide. Who's your least favorite Packer? And made it very clear to keep things respectful just about football, but Keyshawn Nixon won that one in a landslide. And I could look back at it. I think it was even more of a landslide that Nixon was like the least favorite Packer than Kraft was the most favorite current Packer. But either way, he plays a position, Nixon plays a position that is really difficult, and it's super easy to get people on your bad side because very few good things can happen. You're going to get beat. All the rules are set up against you. I'm not making excuses for him, but it is true. It's a very difficult position. Then again, Nixon has given us some reason to be critical of him. I don't think he's as good as he... I feel disrespectful. I don't know how good he thinks he is. I know he's very confident. But, like, I want to say I don't think he's quite as good as he thinks he is. But, again, that just sounds like it's disrespectful. I think he's good. I think Nixon's fine. I just don't think he's prototypical CB1 good, and I think Nixon believes that he is. And, again, as Andy Herman said, you want that confidence from your starting corners. But, look, bottom line is this. The Green Bay Packers have made it very, very clear there is an open competition at cornerback. We have heard it from the top down. We heard it from the secondary coach and defensive passing game coordinator, Bobby Babich, last week that indeed this is a competition at cornerback.

0: the far side of the field, so the offense is left, defense is right. Anyway, Cisse has not been rotating. He has been strictly with the starters since Valentine has been out, suggesting that Cisse is, if there is a CB1, the reps over the past week have suggested that Cisse is currently their top corner. Then again, the last two practices we have seen, it's been Cisse and Nixon with the first team, so maybe it was just a couple days of rotating Nixon in with the starters and the backups. So, LaFleur was then asked specifically, like, what's something that you want to see from the corners? Now that we know it's clearly a competition, what is something that you want to see from your corners in that competition? This is what the head coach had to say.
1: Obviously, it starts with doing your right assignment, and then it comes down to your style of play. How are you competing, going after the ball, not only in the pass game, but in the run game as well? Are you sticking your nose in there? And we need corners that are willing and capable tacklers.
0: Okay, so that's what I find fascinating, because when I think about the Packers cornerback room, I don't think it's that good. But one thing I do think Keyshawn Nixon can do is tackle. Now, there's a difference between being able to tackle, like LaFleur says, willing and able tacklers. Nixon is able. We have seen him. I know it's in vogue right now. The popular thing to do is say, like, Nixon sucks at everything and just trade him for a bag of peanuts or cut him outright. Like, I don't think they should cut him outright. I think he has a role on this team. He's a talented player. You're okay if Keyshawn Nixon's playing football for you. I think you'd be better off having a corner on your roster better than him. But anyway, one thing I do think Nixon can do is tackle. However, over the last couple games, we have seen a couple instances where he maybe didn't put the best stuff on film. The playoff game against the Bears, even though I think DeAndre Swift would have scored regardless, diving into the end zone, I don't think Nixon, given his position, given his leverage there, I don't think Nixon's keeping Swift out of the end zone. But season on the line, you're playing for a lot there. Doing the little matador ole, just step out the way thing wasn't the best look. And then in the preseason opener in Pittsburgh, he and Ketan Oladapo totally whiffed, and Nixon just kind of threw his forearms into the receiver, and it turned into a huge gain. So it's not great. So when the head coach is talking about what he wants to see from the corners in that competition, he's like, it's not just in the passing game. We need to have willing and able tacklers. You put a pin in that one. Who is he talking about? I don't want to say Carrington Valentine is unable to tackle, but I don't think that we will ever look at Carrington Valentine as a physical corner. He's made tackles, but he's also got ragdolled with a series of stiff arms down the sideline by Dallas Goedert in a playoff game, and there's been more evidence of that than him coming up and being a physical tackler. So I don't think that's his game. Nixon, I do think, to his credit, he's physical. We have seen him. I already cited the last two games we saw where it's like he's not physical, or he shied away from contact, whether he was protecting himself in the preseason game the other day, I don't know. But the last two games we've seen, yeah, there's two plays where you're like, going to need more than that, Key. But actually, during his time in Green Bay, he has been, and you can say anything for Nixon, he has been physical. He'll throw his body around, and he has been physical. Whether it's in the slot, outside corner, doesn't matter. He's a physical guy. So specifically when it comes to tackling, Nixon was asked, how would he assess his tackling when LaFleur singled out that area that he wants to see from his corners?
2: I was a 90% tackler last year. I missed three, four tackles in the whole season. I've had 80-plus tackles the last 3 years, so that's irrelevant. The Bears play, somebody was falling in the end zone. There's nothing really I can do, but however they view it, whatever their viewpoint is, that's not my process. That don't really matter to me. I'm here to play ball.
0: So we were talking about this with Andy Herman. I do think that Nixon, as much as he says that he doesn't care what other people think, I do think that it gets to him a little bit, and it seems like a lot of the things that he says, they come across as him saying, like, I hear what everybody says, but I'm going to prove them wrong. Like, there's just a tone of that. Like, it does get to him a little bit. I think he clearly uses it as motivation. But overall,

0: I was confused by a couple things that Nixon said after practice yesterday. So I'm in that media scrum, and I've seen my face. You know what's weird? Like, you never picture what you look like. Like, sometimes I'll be perfectly content, but then usually it's my wife who will say it to me. She's like, what's wrong? I'm like, nothing's wrong. Sometimes I feel like I have a half smile on my face. Like, okay, let's put a pleasant look on my face right now because I'm content. But maybe I'm not making that face. Maybe it's more like a stone cold, you know, blank stare. So my wife asked me, what's wrong kind of deal. So I'm in that media scrum, and I've seen some videos of that Keyshawn Nixon scrum around his locker posted on X. And I see myself in the background, and I'm like, I hope I don't look as confused as I kind of was, like doing the people's eyebrow. That's what I wanted to do when he said this, when he was asked, how do you view being in a competition to keep your starting job?
1: I guess I'm being punished right now. I don't know. I don't really worry about what I'm running at camp, what ones or twos. I just keep my process and just compete for real.
0: Huh? Like, in my head, I'm like, being punished? Being punished for what? And immediately my mind goes to, like, what could that be? Trying to be a problem solver. Being punished for not being physical enough in that playoff game. Can't be being punished for what he did or didn't do in that Steelers game, because he got demoted. He was rotating in with the second and third team a week ago, last Sunday and Monday. They played the preseason game on Thursday after he had taken all the first team reps in the previous practice. So it can't be that you're being punished for that. I don't get the punished comment. I think I had a pretty good poker face, though. I didn't do the people's eyebrow like, huh? But he was asked a follow-up question. What would he be getting punished for? And that's when another one that had me puzzled, because Keyshawn didn't really answer that question directly.
1: Well, I don't know. That's between the coaches. I don't know. I just come here and have the same process and get better every day and just stack days. Can't really worry about, you know, what they throw at me. Whatever they throw at me, though, I'm going to attack it with a challenge. So I'm here for it, no matter what it is.
0: All right. He's here for it, but, you know, I don't know. He was named to the Pro Bowl as an alternate last year. I don't think he's being punished for it. Another thing that crossed my mind, is he being punished for maybe suggesting after the season that he might want a new contract? And then he didn't practice day one of camp because of a hamstring issue, but was on the field for day two. Was that his way of sending a message? Like, I still want a new deal. And the Packers are like, all right, but we're not going to give it to you. You're entering your age 30 season, and I think it's pretty clear that Nixon is not in the Packers' future plans. As of this moment, on August 17th, 2026, I don't think they see him on the team in 2027. So they're not interested in extending him. He might want more money, but could that be what he's referring to by being punished? I don't know. Again, I will say, I don't think Keyshawn Nixon's being punished for anything. I think that's the wrong choice of words. I just don't think Keyshawn Nixon is good enough to not have to compete for a starting job. Like, case closed. Simple as that to me. Brent, you're on the fan.
2: Afternoon, Marcus. Hey, first, I have to say, it is so cute that your wife still asks what you're thinking. After 26 years, trust me, my wife has already learned, if I've got a look on my face, like, don't ask, because it's going to be like a 7-minute novel, and she's like, And at the end of it, she's like, I'm sorry I asked. I'm like, I figured you would be. So,
0: nice.
2: No. Oh, yeah. After, again, 26 years later, it's like, don't even worry about it. So, I do not get the Keyshawn Nixon people's outrage with him. Because let's remember the Bears game, the one that the Packers actually won. Who made saving, I forget if it was an interception or tip away.
0: Yes.
2: Interception, yeah. On what was an Evan Williams screw-up, okay? He saved that game single-handedly at the end, okay? Can you do better in Keyshawn Nixon? Yes, but...
0: You're breaking up a little bit, Brent, but isn't that such a fascinating case of, like,
3: what have you done for me lately? We know the NFL is a what have you done for me lately league. We know it's a what have you done for me lately world that we're living in. But, like, you look at Keyshawn Nixon, and we all think about what he did against the Bears and how he got beat for the game winner in that game in December, and then he let DeAndre Swift, didn't really provide a lot of resistance against DeAndre Swift diving into the end zone. It's like, Nixon sucks. Get him on the first thing smoking out of here. Well, you know, the first Bear game at Lambeau, you're right. He did have the game-winning pick. I don't think Nixon sucks. I don't think he's great. But I don't think he sucks, and what I don't understand is the people who I see on social media say that the Packers would be better off without him, just move on from him now. Like, if you'd rather see Cisse and either St. Juice or Valentine out there, that's fine. I would say that Nixon's probably better than St. Juice and Valentine at this point, as far as what they look for in their corners. I don't think he sucks. He's not like a CB1. When I think CB1 in my mind, I don't think Keyshawn Nixon, but he didn't make himself CB1. The Packers did. And if there's anyone who believes in Keyshawn Nixon more than Keyshawn Nixon himself, it might be Brian Gutekunst and the Packers. They clearly love him.
2: Hey, Mark, are you still with me?
3: Yes, sir.
2: Oh, yeah. The one thing I don't get is, like, Carrington Valentine, he reminds me of Deion Sanders. And not in the coverage way. I'm talking in the, I'm not going to actually tackle a running back. That game he had in Baltimore was awful. He was just laying down at Derrick Henry's feet. That's the cornerback that has my ire. Yeah. I'll take Keyshawn Nixon because most of the time he at least has some effort. Carrington Valentine, ugh.
3: Yeah, I hear you on that, Brent. Appreciate the call. I got a text here from Brian in Green Bay. He says, Marcus, I think what you're saying is Nixon's good or solid or at least average, but he's not a shutdown CB1. Yeah, and I've said that so many times throughout this offseason because the majority of the fan base, and I hate to paint a large group of people with a broad brush here, but I think the majority of the fan base doesn't have a very high opinion of Keyshawn Nixon. Part of it's his position. Part of it's that that the Packers are not good enough collectively at the cornerback position, and they are okay, seemingly, with Nixon as CB1. Simultaneously, they're also clearly not too okay with Nixon as CB1 because they've now put him in a position where he's competing, at least to some degree, for his starting job. But they made him their top corner. I don't think he sucks. I just don't think you want him as your best corner. I think big picture, look, from a talent perspective, I don't think it's close. Brandon Cisse is clearly the most talented corner on the roster. Brandon Cisse has the highest ceiling of any corner on the roster. And it shouldn't be surprising because he's a second-round pick, and look at how they got every other corner on the roster. It's, you know, it's not everything, but second-round pick is a second-round pick. St. Juice was a day-two pick as well, but Cisse's got a different level of talent. But I say that and fully expect Brandon Cisse to go through ups and downs as a rookie. He plays an extremely difficult position, and he's a rookie. He's going to get picked on. If he's lined up across from Justin Jefferson, I'm guessing Kevin O'Connell's going to test him, and I'm pretty damn sure Cisse is going to lose some of those. As impressed as I've been with Cisse, he's going to lose some of them. I just don't get the idea that they'd somehow be better off without Nixon in 2026. Yeah, I don't know. Grumpy old man from the 1890s says, I like Nixon, not sure why everyone is so down on him. Is it because of his 15-yard personal foul penalties or because he gets barbecue light baby back ribs? So, yeah, see, that's another thing. Like I keep saying, I don't think Nixon's great. I also don't think he sucks. He's fine, but there are things he's not great at. He's never been like a ball hawk guy that generates a lot of turnovers. I do think he's a willing tackler, even though the last two games he has not been great in that department. But the penalty thing does drive me nuts. Like, whenever there's any type of little scuffle or trash talk going around, in my mind, I'm like, I hope 25 is nowhere within earshot, because Nixon seems to be incapable of hearing trash talk or seeing pushing and shoving and then not getting involved, and he tends to be the one who gets caught, and that just can't happen. Like, it's inexcusable. 920-393-1075. Let's go to Eric. What's up, Eric?
4: Morning, Marcus.
3: Hey.
4: That last caller, he actually was taking like the words out of my mouth. Exactly was what he was saying as far as Carrington Valentine. Just, yeah, I think he's the weak spot out there. If the Packers go into this year with Nixon and Valentine as their one and two corners, I mean, why would you expect anything else other than what happened last year after Parsons got hurt? We were just getting torched everywhere.
3: Mm-hmm.
4: I also wanted to say, with Nixon, I don't think he's that bad. Okay, not the way everybody's killing him, but he is maybe, on his best day, he's maybe a cornerback three, and we have him out there as cornerback one. You know, he's going to get burned. What do you expect? Like you were just saying with Brandon Cisse, he's going to have to cover Justin Jefferson. We threw Nixon out there and made him do that. Mm-hmm. A couple weeks ago when you did, like, best Packer or who you're looking for the most to step up and contribute this year, Cisse was my pick for that reason because we have nobody out there to cover. He can at least tackle. Carrington Valentine, he makes highlight reels for the wrong reasons. It's just not good.
3: Yeah.
4: And you know what? I'm going to finish up on this. When the Raiders were moving their – to Vegas and stuff. I'm a dork like this. I got into it pretty hard. Got into it. Played Madden. That was my team. Keyshawn Nixon was a rookie. He was like a 67 in Madden as a rookie. On his progression rate, he would be maybe like a 78 right now, which is, like I said, cornerback three, maybe. Something to think about.
3: Yeah.
4: Thanks, Marcus.
3: I appreciate the phone call, Eric. I love that. Now you're speaking my language, and I'm sure people of a certain generation hear you bring up Madden and they roll their eyes or they tune out like, I don't understand what you're saying. Look, Madden does a pretty good job. I know players always hate their Madden rating. Madden does a pretty good job of ranking players on their overall rating up to 99. Like whoever you think the best players are in the league are, that's reflected in Madden. They're all the 99s. You know, the Micah Parsons, Miles Garrett's of the world, Patrick Mahomes of the world. And when you think about Nixon, whatever you said, I apologize. You said I think he was a 67 or something, and on his progression throughout his as a rookie, 67. On his progression, he's probably like a 78. That's kind of exactly what I'm saying. Looking at Nixon and Cisse, where they're different. Cisse is a second round pick. Not to say he didn't have to work for stuff, because he did. He didn't even get recruited by South Carolina coming out of high school. That's where he wanted to go. So he went to NC State. He bulked up. He played well. Then he transferred to South Carolina. Played well. Became a second-round pick. So Nixon was undrafted. He came in having to scratch and claw for everything that he's earned, and he deserves all the credit in the world for getting that. But there's a different ceiling. If Nixon's a 78 now, I don't know what Cisse's ranked in this or rated in this Madden. Maybe he's a 75 already. But my point is the gap is not all that big, if there is a gap, between Nixon and Cisse. Ceiling, there is no comparison. Cisse's got a higher ceiling. And as a rookie, obviously Cisse's a much better player than Nixon was at the time. Because as a rookie, Cisse might be a better player than Nixon is right now. But I still, in saying all that, I still don't look at Cisse, as impressive as he has been so far since he's been here. I don't look at him and think, all right, well, they got a shutdown corner. It's not going to be all smooth sailing for Brandon Cisse as a rookie either. And at that position, I'm just counting down the time before he gives up one play. And then because of the position that he plays, a lot of the fan base says, all right, this guy sucks. I've seen enough. Where's Keyshawn? I'm only slightly exaggerating. 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Tonight, passing clouds, a late shower, the low 64. Tomorrow, some late thunderstorms, the humidity returns, the high tomorrow, 80.
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17: Packers defensive lineman Warren Brinson is entering his second season in Green Bay and showed out during the family night practice because he was just trying to treat it like any other practice.
19: The goal is honestly to try to keep it as close to practice, because as practice as possible, you can't let the outside lights and everybody around you get to you. You have to stay tunnel vision, stay focused, and just like sink to your training. Honestly, you can't let the distractions distract you, honestly. Yeah, but it was good.
17: Brinson's trying to take advantage of every opportunity he gets during training camp and beyond.
19: I knew since I came here, like, I could be one of the best, and I was waiting on my time to prove it. And I'm trying to take that step forward to prove that right now. So every time I get to go on the field with the ones, it's my opportunity to prove that I belong there. And I should be out there first snap, first defensive play. And that's my goal. I want to be out there for the first defensive play. That's why I'm playing so hard right now.
17: And Brinson spent part of the offseason training with the same performance coach that works with Yankee superstar Aaron Judge. And Brinson says he could do what Judge does. Maybe.
19: Oh, yeah, but I feel like I can out-hit him, honestly. Like, all I got to do is just learn how to swing a baseball bat. I just got to learn how to swing a baseball bat, man. I go yard.
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3: I mean, we were talking about Keyshawn Nixon before the break and where things stand with him.

0: The Packers made Keyshawn Nixon CB1 on the Packers roster. And that said, I do think their opinion collectively, and I'm sure there are different opinions over there in inside 1265 regarding Nixon, like, how does Brian Gutekunst feel about him compared to some of his top lieutenants in the personnel department versus Matt LaFleur versus Jonathan Gannon and Bobby Babich and Daniel Bullocks and all the guys who may be involved in the decision-making process as far as Nixon practicing with the starters or the backups. But while I say on one hand, the Packers clearly like Nixon a lot. They have been the ones who made him CB1, not Nixon himself. It's also safe to say that their opinion of him, their handling of him, has also changed recently because he's been getting, well, a week ago anyway, he was getting reps with the backups, rotating him with Benjamin St. Juice. So they're in a position now where they're like, all right, we like Nixon a lot, clearly, but not enough to guarantee him a starting spot, which I wholeheartedly appreciate. I think they're handling this the right way. You talk about LaFleur being, you know, maybe soft. That's a common criticism of LaFleur. He's so soft. You know, he needs to lay down the law. Like, he's making, or the team is having their CB1 of last year compete for a starting job, even though they drafted a 20-year-old rookie in the second round and signed Benjamin St. Juice to replace Nate Hobbs, but didn't exactly go out and break the bank at the cornerback position. They're still making Nixon earn his starting job back. I appreciate the way that they have handled this. And at the same time, talking about how the Packers feel about Nixon, I also think it's definitely noteworthy. It's not nothing that, I mean, how many people are on an expiring contract right now? It's like, as far as vets go, I think it's just Nixon. I mean, obviously, they're going to extend Tucker Kraft before too long. Nixon's 29 years old, going into his age 30 season. And I think right now, the Packers are telling us how they feel about him. Like, we like him. We like him a lot. We like his competitiveness. He's motivated by stuff like this. And, you know, we always encourage competition. I like the message personally. This is me talking. I like the message it sends to the rest of the locker room that you're having him compete for his job. I think that's how they should handle it, as I've said. But I think it's also pretty clear that they don't feel strongly enough about him that they're going to give him a new contract or a raise for this season. I'd be surprised if they do. Final year of his deal, to me, it's basically, it reads as if they like him enough to keep him around. They expect him to play football for them this year, but they don't expect him to be on the roster in 2027, and that's it. And I'm on board with that, too. Then there's the return specialist aspect of this. Packers had a really bad return game last year, and I think that's another source of frustration. Talk about why people may have turned on Nixon, because this whole story is crazy. Everything he's done since they signed him, he's exceeded expectations. He followed Bisaccia here to be a core special teamer. They paid him peanuts. He became an all-pro kick returner not even halfway into his first season here. Then he did it again the next year and became their slot corner, then became their perimeter corner because they needed him to. Then he became CB1, and now it's like, he's the least popular player on the roster. I think sometimes he says too much. And after the 2024 season, when he was asked if he plans to like return kicks again the following year, so that would have been last year, and he said, no, I want to be CB1, and CB1 doesn't return kicks. I think that turned off a lot of people. It comes across as maybe, I don't know, a little arrogant, a little overconfident. And then when you play just okay at corner and the return game suffers, the optics of that are even worse. So part of me wanted to ask in that media scrum yesterday, Keyshawn, like, what would you say about, I mean, if you're competing for your starting job, what would you say about doing what you proved to be the best in the business at? Back-to-back, two-time All-Pro. What if you get back to returning kicks? Would you be open to that? Or do you still look at it as, nah, you're too valuable, I'm too valuable on defense to return kicks? That would be an interesting answer. Of course, the Packers no longer have questions when it comes to their return man, because they signed a new return man back in the spring. Your latest Gandrud Auto Group training camp report is coming up now.
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0: Sky Moore signed with the Green Bay Packers in March, hopefully turning a weakness into a strength in the return game. Sky certainly embraces his role as a returner and everything that comes along with it.
3: That's my whole deal, honestly. Just being able to go back there and understanding, like, they're going to kick this ball and the whole entire franchise is on you at that moment. So it's like, That's a lot to carry, but at the same time, we've been doing this since we were 5 years old.
0: But Sky wasn't a full-time return specialist until last year with the 49ers, and he excelled, finishing in the top 10 as both a punt returner and a kick returner. His NFL career didn't get off to the start he hoped it would in Kansas City as a second-round pick back in 2022, but Sky Moore has seemingly found a home as a return specialist.
3: I never seen myself as a returner, and they made me do it. My rookie year, I had struggled. I dropped like 4 in the first 8 games with the Chiefs, and that kind of like took a toll on me. I was able to redeem myself with the AFC Championship big punt return.
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0: Football season is finally here, but it's going to be a while before Micah Parsons is back. 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
0: Micah Parsons suffered a torn ACL on December 14th. He had surgery on December 29th, which also included a meniscus cleanup. With a strict 9-month recovery timeline, the expectation has always been for Micah to miss some games to start the 2026 season. But for him, longevity is the top priority.
9: Doc put it the best way like this. He was like, because of who you are, you're going to feel good. But we got to control you from feeling too good. Sometimes you just got to lose the battle so you can win the war. You know, so that's how long this process is. Every month, you're going to get a little bit better. Every day, you're going to get a little bit better. It's not one of them things where it's like, I'm going to be feeling terrible for months at a time. Every day, you're going to get stronger, and you're going to feel yourself getting stronger. And sometimes people are like, man, I feel like I can do a little bit more, but you got to press the brake. You know what I mean? Make sure we're not moving too fast. Like I said, the goal for me is to complete the season and playoffs. pushing towards the championship. The goal isn't for me to go out there and re-hurt myself, trying to force myself to be back in the first few games.
0: The Packers were 9-3-1 at the time Micah got hurt last season. Then they went 0-5 without him. We'll see how they fare without him to start 2026. That's today's training camp report. I'm Marcus Eversall from The Fan.
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11: On the fake. Williams looking, throwing, and it's intercepted! Keyshawn Nixon and the Packers will win it!
0: Oh, that was the call on Fox. See, there have been some good times in the Keyshawn Nixon era. Plenty of them. Over the years, there have also been some times that made you feel different, other ways besides good.
1: This is Better Call Eversole, live on The Fan.
0: What might some of those be?
12: Chasing him, puts it up for grabs, coming back, he's over, did he keep his feet in? Yes, he did! Ruled a catch on the sideline, inside the five.
0: That was a call on NBC last September on Sunday Night Football. You may not remember the play. I'm guessing some of you can picture the play right now, but, you know, we all talk about the play in Pittsburgh where it looked like Nixon just didn't really have interest in getting physical on one particular tackle on the right side of the field that turned into a long play. He just kind of threw his forearms into the receiver, and not a great look after what happened in Chicago with DeAndre Swift at the goal line, even though I still don't think he would have stopped him anyway. Whatever. Not great optics. But that highlight there was Nixon in coverage, and it looked like he just quit on the play. Jalen Tolbert, like Dak Prescott, heaved it deep down the right side of the field. And Jalen Tolbert, the receiver, came back to the ball, got his feet down, and Nixon's in the frame, just kind of walking, throwing his hands up there like, oh, you kidding me? Like, I thought this play was over. Well, you probably shouldn't do that, right, Key? So, there's the good, the bad, the ugly, and everything in between with Keyshawn Nixon, so he has become arguably the most polarizing figure in the Packers locker room. So he spoke to us in the locker room yesterday. Credit to him. Made himself available for almost 10 minutes. Answer questions. So what have the Packers told him about his role? He was asked, like, so what happens? You come in and every day they tell you, hey, you're with the ones or you're with the twos, etc. And he said, yep. Okay, so what exactly have they told him about his current role?
13: Nothing. I don't know. They don't really tell me nothing. I'm just, every day I find out a different thing and I just attack it. I don't care what it is. Whether it's me taking reps on special teams, whatever it is, I attack it though. I'm here. Can't really run me off, so I'm ready to play ball.
0: Nixon also says he's confident that he will be on the field when it matters.
13: Everybody know my story. I came from the bottom, got to where I'm at. It don't bother me. Running with the twos, threes, it don't matter. It's hard to keep me off the field, so when it's time to play, I know what time it is.
0: All right, so Nixon was then asked what motivates him at this point of his career. Is he motivated by the doubters? Does he get motivated by being told that he is in a competition for his job that he held a year ago? Does that motivate him? What motivates him specifically?
13: Knowing I can play at a high level, I don't really care about like clips and stuff like that. When it's time to play ball, I always show up. But this team, you know, I love playing with X, I love playing with E, Bull. I'm starting to like playing with Cisse, Juice. My kids are always my motivation, of course, but I just know I can play this game at a high level. Age never mattered. 29, but can't nobody beat me in no race, you know. And I just come to play ball, honestly.
0: All right. Look, you cannot knock Keyshawn Nixon for a lack of confidence. Now, you could say he has too much confidence. He's overconfident. That's your opinion. That's fine. But frankly, I think it's admirable. You kind of have to have borderline too much confidence when you play the cornerback position in the National Football League, quite frankly. And don't expect Key to lose that confidence anytime soon.
13: When I got here, Aaron Rodgers and Jair put so much confidence in me, and I never lost it. Early in my career, it was hard to get confidence because they wouldn't give me none. They wouldn't let me play a lot with the Raiders. I was just sitting for 3 years like everybody knows. But since I've been here, I've been on the field, so that speaks a lot.
0: All right. Okay. All right. So that'll pretty much do it for this Keyshawn Nixon hour of programming. Scratch that. Two more. Is it frustrating? Let's be real, Key. Is it frustrating to be competing for your starting spot? After all, you were named to the Pro Bowl as an alternate, but now you're competing for your starting spot. Is that frustrating?
13: No, I don't view myself in no competition. I'm coming here to compete for myself. What they do and what they choose to do, that's out of my control. I just only control what I can control. Nah, I came from the bottom, so I'm here. Year eight. Since I've been here, I ain't been off the field. And anything they've asked me to do, I played at a high level. Whether it was getting accolades or anything, however it came, I've showed up. So I should always show up.
0: Now, maybe it's semantics, but I see some holes in his quotes there. So first he said that he's like, well, how do you feel about competing for your job? And he's like, I don't know. I guess I'm being punished or something. I don't know. And like I said, I don't look at it as Nixon being punished as much as it being the reality that I just don't think Nixon is quite good enough to not have to compete for his job. But then he says he can only control what he can control. This is out of his control with them putting him with the twos, but I would argue that if he played better, he wouldn't be competing for his job. Then again, this goes back to the ceiling conversation. Maybe this just is who he is. He can't control it, meaning like I can't be any better than I've been, and maybe that's the reality of it. I don't know.
13: No, I don't view myself in no competition. I'm coming here to compete for myself. What they do and what they choose to do, that's out of my control. I just only control what I can control.
0: What? Okay. Is it hard to stay focused and keep the blinders on and ignore the outside noise that you might hear or see on social media?
13: Yeah, of course, sometimes you see what people say about you and stuff like that, but it's irrelevant. I still get up every morning and come into work and attack the day. It's outside noise. Most of the time it's bot people on Twitter and stuff like that anyway, so that don't matter. Still out here proving everybody wrong. Wasn't supposed to be here, so still here.
0: All right, now that'll do it for the Keyshawn Nixon Hour here on Better Call Eversalt. Moving on, let's take a timeout and we'll talk.
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8: Sean Ryan took over at center for the Packers when Elgton Jenkins went down last November, and he's been there ever since. And now the job is his, and Ryan says he's feeling much more at home now.
15: It's getting more and more comfortable. I'm still learning new techniques and all of that, figuring some things out here and there, but it's fun, you know, just kind of playing one position.
8: Now on the eve of their first preseason game, Ryan says it'll be nice to get a look at another defense.
15: It's different than going against somebody else just because, you know, D. Wide or, you know, C7. They get to know me a little bit, so, you know, once you get to know them, it's, you know, different than opposing team where you don't really know their moves inside and out, so it's more reactionary. It's a more true test to see where you're at, you know, heading into the season.
8: After family night on Friday night, the story was that defensive lineman Warren Brinson was trash-talking Ryan a little, trying to stir him up. Ryan says it's not exactly how it went.
15: 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And, you know, he's a good training, you know, exercise because obviously other defenses are going to talk too. 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But
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0: Well, Green Bay football teams and special teams go together like,
23: I don't know,
0: nothing good. So I got a tweet from Jeff earlier this afternoon. Jeff said, looking forward to Blizzard talk today. Things need to change at the hallowed grounds of the Rush Center. How do you let Max Maylor become a Rattler? Of course, Max Maylor was the Blizzard's quarterback last year. And then he went to Arizona and joined the Rattlers, who then beat the Blizzard in the IFL Championship last night. Anyway, Jeff says, everyone knows in Green Bay, it's God, family, and Blizzard football. Us diehards deserve better. I love that. Brad then responded and said, 2 seasons in a row, we lose the championship game. We are close to becoming the IFL's version of the 90s Buffalo Bills. Max Maylor is comparable to Kevin Durant going to the Warriors. Just a weak move. Looking forward to hearing your thoughts, Marcus. Avid listener. Well, my thoughts are this. This is an amazing Twitter thread already. But last night, the Blizzard lost in the IFL Championship. 62-51 was the final score. It was televised on the Yahoo Sports Network or Yahoo Sports. I don't know. I airplayed my Yahoo Sports app on my TV and watched it. And like most IFL games, it was an entertaining back-and-forth game. The turning point, however, was in the fourth quarter with about 9 minutes remaining on the Blizzard's PAT. So the Blizzard had a chance to tie the game at 46 following Trayvon Alexander's 4-yard touchdown. So the PAT would have tied it at 46. But the snap went over the holder's head and dribbled to the other side of the field, which was recovered by the Rattlers' big man for a 2-point conversion. Multiple Blizzard players had a chance to recover the ball, but just couldn't. It was like a slippery bar of soap or something. Something you'd see on Football Follies. Snap over the holder's head, all the way to the other side of the field. Nobody could recover it. Multiple Blizzard guys had a chance to recover it. They couldn't, so it was a 2-point conversion. That was a 3-point swing. Instead of it being tied at 46 with 9 minutes left, Arizona led 48-45 with 9 minutes left. Arizona then on the ensuing possession chewed up 4 minutes of game clock, then scored a touchdown to go up 55-45. You fast forward to the end, down 11 with a minute left, and Liam Thompson, the Blizzard's quarterback and the MVP of the IFL, Liam Thompson fumbled at the 1-yard line and the Blizzard lost. So it was a back and forth game. It was anyone's game until that special teams blunder, bad snap, led to a 3-point swing. That's back to back years now the Blizzard have lost in the IFL Championship. And once again, special teams cost a Green Bay football team in the playoffs.
24: ABC News, I'm Chuck Sievertson. A judge in New York today gave prosecutors at the Manhattan District Attorney's Office until October 9th to respond to Luigi Mangione's motion to dismiss his state murder indictment regarding the killing of the healthcare CEO. Democratic Senator Tim Kaine says he will file a war powers resolution aimed at prohibiting U.S. military action against Oman after President Trump threatened to bomb them if they get in the way of U.S. objectives at the Strait of Hormuz. Today at the White House,
25: I don't think they'd behave very well, but we'd handle them very easily, just like we do other things.
24: President Trump ordering reduced U.S. participation in joint U.S.-South Korean military exercises that just started, saying they're costly and cause disrespect to North Korea's leader. Two U.S. officials tell ABC News nothing's changed so far with the war games. House Democrats demanding answers from the Trump administration about mineral agreements amid reports that the Trump family could benefit. This is ABC News.
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4: And then one more from Keyshawn Nixon. Is it frustrating when you have to compete for your job?
5: Myself in no competition. I'm coming here to compete for myself. What they do and what they choose to do, that's out of my control. I just only control what I can control. I came from the bottom, so I'm here. Year 8. Since I've been here, I ain't been off the field. And anything they've asked me to do, I played at a high level.
4: Okay. Depends on what your definition of a high level is. Whoa.
0: I got to be like that.
4: I'm just saying. So what do they have, Keyshawn Nixon? Well, he's in the final year of his contract. He's a $7.1 million cap hit. If they decided at the end of training camp that they wanted to move on, a dead cap hit would be 2.1. It'd be about a $5 million savings. So I would imagine that regardless of what happens coming out of training camp, he's in his final year in the green and gold.
0: That could have been no matter what.
4: I don't recall, was he holding in for a brief moment because he wanted a new contract, another contract extension? I remember that now. My memory's going, Billy.
0: Yeah, I don't know if he did or not. I don't think so.
4: I mean, he's vocalized that he wants a new contract. I guess any player would that was going into the final year of their contract. They would clearly state that they want a new contract. He's only, I'd have to see, 28, 29. This is his 29 year.
0: Okay.
4: He just had his 29th birthday back in June. So he's right. Not even 30 yet.
6: I love Keyshawn Nixon.
0: No.
4: Yeah, there you go.
0: That guy's not here anymore.
4: He's not.
0: He loves him from afar. It'll be interesting to see. You know, he gets kind of defensive in that interview, right?
4: Well, I would. I mean, I get it because everybody's absolutely coming in asking about your job and all that.
0: But that's kind of the way he is most of the time, too.
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7: Oh, you didn't know? 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
26: That's why I said what I said. I thought you were smarter than that because I'm like, you always have the best things. Damn, so the whole world is against me now, jeez.
0: Well, that's why I went up to you in the locker room to clear it up, because unlike a lot of people nowadays who say they cover the team and say whatever they want about certain players, but they're never actually there to face the people they talk about, that's not the way it's supposed to work. 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
26: Yeah, it is.
3: Hour number 3 is underway. It's 4 o'clock, and if you want to talk sports, then you better call Eversole, live on The Fan. Here's your host, Marcus Eversole.
0: That's me. Hour number 3 is underway here on the program. Keyshawn Nixon, for the record, did not hold in as far as we know, but day one of training camp, there was a lot of talk about whether or not Nixon was truly hurt. He sat out with a hamstring for one day, and there's a lot of us that thought, well, is it a hamstring or is it like a hamstring, you know? Because he had insinuated that he might want a new contract this year, and he missed the first practice, but then was back on the field for the second practice. So, I don't know, maybe it was a message. Maybe that's what he's being quote-unquote punished for. I don't know. But we just talked about Keyshawn Nixon for damn near an hour. If nothing else, Keyshawn Nixon does provide some good content because people do get up in their feelings about Keyshawn Nixon from time to time. So there's that. Let's talk a little baseball. The Brewers are off today, but quick little weekend recap of where things are at right now in the National League and specifically the NL Central. All right, so today in the Central, the Cardinals and Reds are playing a doubleheader. The first game got underway at 12:40. The second game will get underway at 5:40. The Cardinals have won four straight series. And the Cardinals won the first game today 2-1. So the Cardinals are now 64-61 on the season. As I adjust my numbers accordingly. So yeah, 2-1 win. Cardinals over Reds earlier today. They'll play the second game of that doubleheader, that twin bill, as it were, tonight at 5:40. But by the way, before we get the whole division recap, so Saturday, Cardinals rookie outfielder Joshua Baez homered in his first three at-bats. Baez smashed the first pitch that he saw in the major leagues. About 450 feet for his first career homer. Estimated actually at 449, but we'll round up. So Baez, 23 years old, became the first player ever in the major leagues to hit a home run in each of his first three at-bats. Helping the Cardinals beat the Cubs 8-4 on Saturday. Baez was called up from AAA Memphis just before the game. So his first homer came on the very first pitch he saw from Matthew Boyd. I want to know how BP went for Baez. That's what I want. Does anybody have that footage for Joshua Baez batting practice before his first game in the majors? My goodness. So his first homer came on the first pitch that he saw from Matthew Boyd. It went an estimated 449 feet into the left center bleachers. According to ESPN, it's the third longest home run in a player's major league debut since ESPN began tracking home run distances back in 2006. Only Jason Hayward, 476 feet in 2010, and Aaron Judge, 457 feet in 2016, had longer home runs in their MLB debut, respectively. So first pitch that he saw, smack, 449 feet to left center. His next at bat, a solo shot down the left field line, and then his third homer went the opposite way. He went oppo, giving him five runs batted in for the game. Now, perhaps we shouldn't be overly surprised because Baez has flashed power. He, at the time he was called up from AAA Memphis, he was leading AAA with 34 home runs this season, including four multi-homer games this year. And it took him one game in the majors to have his first multi-homer game at the major league level. That is nuts. And like I said earlier, when I first saw that on Twitter, that Baez, at first I thought it was like a fake tweet, you know, really? First pitch, major league level, hit a home run, and then he homered in each of his first three at-bats? No way. Sure enough, he did. And then I didn't need to see the distinction that it was a major league first. First three career at-bats, and you go yard, and all three of them? Absolutely nuts. So shout out to Joshua Baez, the Cardinals rookie. It's a lot of history when you're talking about the history of Major League Baseball, and he did something that had never been done before, homering in each of his first three at-bats Saturday, and a win over the Cubs, which is probably the most important thing to most of us. So the current standings in the NL Central, the Brewers are now 77-48. This weekend they took 3 out of 4 from the Dodgers. Yesterday, Jake Bowers and Logan Henderson were the stars. Henderson outdueled Tarek Skubal. Jake Bowers went 4-for-4 with a walk. Jackson Churio had 3 hits. The Brewers, 29 games over 500, are now off today. And they'll be home, beginning a homestand tomorrow against the Seattle Mariners. 3 games against the Mariners. So the Brewers, 77-48, the top record in all of baseball again. The Rays did not win this weekend. They lost 3 games. The Rays had gone into the weekend with the best record in the majors. The Brewers, not only now the best record in the NL, but the best record in all of baseball again, as these things continue to go snip, snap, snip, snap. As far as who has the best record in all of baseball. Right now, it's the Brewers. Stop the count! Behind the Brewers are the Cubs, 72-53, so 5 games back. The Brewers' lead did get down to 3 games, but this weekend the Cubs dropped 2 out of 3 to the Cardinals. Tonight they're home, the crosstown rivalry with the White Sox. Was it the last time these two teams played was the whole Pete Crow Armstrong thing? And by the way, PCA, he might just win the MVP this year. I think now he's the betting favorite to win MVP in the NL. Maybe this will get him back on a downwards trajectory. Not that I try to put that out into the universe and, you know, to anybody's detriment, like try to put bad things, bad juju out there, but like maybe Pete Crow Armstrong will do something dumb against the White Sox.

0: past 13. Four straight series wins. The Cardinals are rolling a little bit here. The Cardinals are currently 3.5 games out of a wild card. The Cubs, of course, are the top wild card in the National League right now. 5 games up on the competition. The Phillies and the Padres are both 5 back of the Cubs. The Diamondbacks are 1.5 games out of a wild card. The Marlins are 3 games back. And so are the Cardinals now after their win earlier. So Cardinals just 3 games back of a wild card. So they're still alive with the way they've been playing lately. And then I've made a rule every time we take a big picture bird's eye view of the NL Central. If you're not 500 or better, I no longer care about you. Sorry, Pirates. Sorry, Reds. The Pirates, 61-65. The Reds, 59-65 after today's loss to the Cardinals. So that's where things stand in the NL Central. Meanwhile, the Milwaukee Brewers, a fun series against the Dodgers. How quickly things can change in the grand scheme of a Major League Baseball season. Last week, of course, vibes were not great with the Brewers. They got swept by the Padres. It's never fun. And then they knew what awaited after the Padres. They had 4 games in Chavez Ravine against the Dodgers. Thursday's win felt like maybe the most important or best win of the season, with everything at stake and where the lineup is at. Bryce Turang, of course, has been out, but they battled back, wouldn't say no, battled back to win that game 5-4. And specifically, what they did in that 9th inning, 4 straight hits, single, single, single, just playing Brewer baseball to come back and erase a 4-2 deficit and win 5-4. So that was awesome to start that series on Thursday, the 5-4 win. They dropped one on Friday. Miz pitched Saturday. That was fun to watch. Although John Smoltz, his tone, talking about Jacob Mizorowski, you wouldn't know that Miz is like the heavy, heavy, heavy, heavy, heavy favorite to win the Cy Young if you listen to Smoltz talk about him. Like, yeah, he'll get it eventually. He'll learn. Smoltz, you realize the guy, like, he's thrown 7 bazillion pitches over 100 miles an hour this year, and nobody else has thrown more than, like, 6. It's more like 50, and he's thrown 800 or whatever it is, but still. I thought that was puzzling. Anyway, Miz gets the win, his 12th win of the season, beating the Dodgers on Saturday. William Contreras finally homered. Shout out to Joey Ortiz homering again, too. He's been so good since the 4th of July. And then yesterday, a 6-2 win, thanks to Logan Henderson out-dueling Tarek Skubal. Skubal wasn't bad, but he hasn't been overly sharp since joining the Dodgers and that all-star team. But Logan Henderson was just better. And all the talks around the deadline were that the Dodgers wanted a major league ready starting pitcher if they were going to trade Skubal. The Tigers wanted a major league starting pitcher, major league ready starting pitcher. And one name that teams were intrigued by, no surprise, Logan Henderson, because he's really good and he's 24. The Brewers reportedly unwilling to trade Logan Henderson, and yesterday reminded you why. So head-to-head against Skubal, Henderson went 7 innings, gave up just 1 run on 3 hits, struck out 6, he threw 93 pitches. At one point when Skubal was over 100 pitches, Henderson was at like 64. It was nice. Skubal went 6 innings, gave up 7 hits, struck out 7, only the 1 earned run, gave up 2 runs, but one of them earned. And Skubal fell to 7-7 on the season. Henderson improved to 7-2, getting through 7 innings on 93 pitches. After the game, Pat Murphy singing the praises of Henderson, getting through 7, which is a new career high for Logan.
1: I mean, it's not all about getting him through the 7th, but that is a sign of him taking a step up. You know, he's got to trust his defense, trust his teammates, but he did an unbelievable job. It was an unbelievable outing.
0: And then there's Jake Bowers. I tweeted yesterday, Jake Bowers for governor. If Jake Bowers ran for governor, I think he might have a chance. Politics aside, as long as he just never opened his mouth and said anything politically, he might win. Bowers went

0: 4-for-4, all against lefties, too. 4-for-4. Knocked in a couple of runs. He doubled. Bowers has been so, so good. Their most consistent hitter all season. Hitting 275 now on the year. Andrew Vaughn hitting 300. He had a couple of hits. Jackson Churio had a good day yesterday. 3-for-5 with two doubles. He's hitting 275 on the year. Hopefully William Contreras gets going now that he homered the other day. But Contreras hit leadoff yesterday, by the way, as the DH. That was noteworthy. So Brewers off today before beginning a homestand tomorrow against the Seattle Mariners. 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Tonight, mild again, the low 64. Tomorrow, the humidity returns, partly sunny, a few late thunderstorms, the high 80. And Wednesday, early fog, then sun, less humidity, and the high 79. Looks like we're flirting between like 78 and 81 over the next several days. From minor league meteorologist Marcus Eversall.
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5: Sean Ryan took over at center for the Packers when Elgton Jenkins went down last November, and he's been there ever since. And now the job is his, and Ryan says he's feeling much more at home now.
7: It's getting more and more comfortable. I'm still learning new techniques and all of that, figuring some things out here and there, but it's fun, you know, just kind of playing one position.
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5: After family night on Friday night, the story was that defensive lineman Warren Brinson was trash-talking Ryan a little, trying to stir him up. 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
14: The season of love has begun. Super Bowl 61 will take place on Valentine's Day 2027. We're talking training camp on The Fan.
0: The Wisconsin Timber Rattlers are back home this week. 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And again, today, big news with the T-Rats. Luis Peña, the Brewers' number two prospect, called up to AA Biloxi. They've had so many guys called up recently. Too many to name. Starting, I think, with Andrew Fisher and Josh Adamczewski, and then Braylon Payne, and now Luis Peña. I'm missing some, but yeah, they loaded to start the season with talent. And here another. So Luis Peña called up to AA. Now Biloxi's absolutely loaded. And you start to wonder, Jesus Made called up to AAA. I've seen some speculation before long. He had the game the other day. It was just absurd. But yeah, for now, at least Peña and Made can team up again. Those two very, very close. Of course, we're with the T-Rats last year, but they go back a lot further than that. Anyway, before the break, I teased that we were going to get back to football after talking about the Brewers and the Central, and now we're talking T-Rats, so let's get back to football.
14: It's always football season in Green Bay.
15: All I know is go.
14: But when interesting stuff happens elsewhere around the league, that's when we check in on the other 31.
0: Well, let's start with the San Francisco 49ers. Tight end George Kittle, coming off the torn Achilles, said that he's nearing a return to practice and has a chance to play in Week 1 against the LA Rams. Kittle reportedly very confident, he said, that he'll be activated from the PUP list before Week 1, meaning that he should be on the field playing sometime in the first 4 weeks of the season. Kittle has not yet resumed practicing, but he has hinted that he'd be back at practice shortly, while still not giving a definitive timeline on his return. Kittle said he's been running a lot and hitting top speeds while doing so, while running, so that's good, which is very similar to what Tucker Kraft had to say before he finally returned, that he was hitting top speeds. So, the 49ers are headed to Australia for Week 1. They'll be playing the Rams in Week 1 in that game in Melbourne, Australia, in the morning over there, but evening over here. The Niners are going to fly out to Australia roughly a week before the game. So that would be, what, like right after Labor Day, I suppose? Roughly Labor Day, they'd fly out to Australia. Kittle said that the next couple of weeks will determine whether he joins his teammates on that flight to Australia for the season opener, but sounds like that is still in play if you listen to Kittle anyway. Labor Day is 1, 2, 3 weeks from today. Is that right? Yeah, that's right. 3 weeks from today. So, George Kittle may or may not be back in time for week one. He says he thinks he will be.
14: Next.
8: The headline here.
0: That's the wrong hotkey. That's better. In Dallas, the Cowboys signed edge rusher Von Miller, formerly of the Commanders. You know what? That other hotkey works just as good.
14: Next.
8: The headline here.
0: The Cowboys signed edge rusher Von Miller, formerly of the Washington Commanders. Von Miller, now 37 years old. Gotta admit, I did not realize how productive Von Miller was for the Commanders last year. Pro Football Focus credited Von with 36 quarterback pressures last year, with 10 sacks and 14 tackles. So still at this point, very much a pass rush specialist, but not bad for Von Miller, who was born in DeSoto, Texas, played his college ball at Texas A&M, was the second overall pick by the Broncos back in 2011, spent the first 11 years there, and then went to the Rams, and then joined the Buffalo Bills for 3 years, last year with the Commanders, now this year with the Cowboys. He just turned 37 back in March. So now with the Cowboys trying to replace Micah Parsons, they have acquired, well, they signed Von Miller. What else did they do? They draft Malachi Lawrence out of Central Florida in the first round. They also gave away a fourth round pick to the Packers for nothing. I mean, Rashawn Gary. And who else? Well, they drafted Donovan Ezeraku out of Boston College a year ago. I kind of like him. I think he's pretty good. But that's a lot of guys trying to replace any semblance of what Micah Parsons gave them. Good luck with that. So, 1 year deal for Von Miller joining the Dallas Cowboys. Meanwhile, in Minnesota, a big loss for Brian Flores' defense. Is it a big loss? I don't know. It sounded like it was. Look, when the Vikings signed Jamal Adams on the eve of training camp, I didn't really think much of it, but then I kept hearing a lot of stuff about how involved Jamal Adams would be in Brian Flores' defense, but now Jamal Adams will not be involved with Flores' defense because Jamal Adams will miss the entire season because of a right knee injury that he suffered Saturday in the Vikings' preseason opener against the Giants on that concrete turf surface. Adams was taking first-team reps throughout training camp with the Vikings. He's now 30 years old. He's had some really rough luck with injuries over the course of his NFL career. Jamal Adams was going to play on a one-year, $1.3 million deal. Again, not like a bank-breaking, not exactly an Aaron Banks-breaking contract for Jamal Adams, but he was getting some first-team reps. Last year was with the Raiders. He had 7 quarterback pressures and a sack. He was the Jamal Adams was the 6th overall pick in the 2017 draft out of LSU. Can't miss safety, next big thing, and then he just really wasn't. Spent 2017 through 2019 with the Jets, and then was part of a huge trade with the Seahawks, where he spent the 2020 through 2023 seasons, and then was with the Titans and Lions for a cup of coffee in 2024. Last year with the Raiders, and then was a Viking, or has been a Viking, for not even 3 weeks, 3 weeks-ish. And now he's out for the season because of a right knee injury. You hate to see it, but Jamal Adams done for the year. In Arizona, Cardinals running back Jeremiah Love is dealing with a high ankle sprain. So Jeremy Fowler of ESPN had previously reported that the team is hopeful that Jeremiah Love can play in week one against the Chargers, and considering that's still several weeks away, closer to a month, 3.5, whatever it is, 3 weeks away-ish, the timeline suggesting that they're hopeful that he can play in week one suggested that it's not just your average ankle sprain. Now I'm having flashbacks to the Ty Montgomery ankle sprain. Remember that? Everyone's like, no. I remember Rappaport said just a regular ankle sprain for Ty Montgomery, and then he like never played again the rest of the year. So it sounds like a high ankle sprain for Jeremiah Love, the rookie running back out of Notre Dame. Absolute stud. The Cardinals gave Jeremiah Love 14 touches in Thursday's preseason game. So now Tyler Allgeier, who they signed from the Falcons this offseason, Tyler Allgeier figures to operate as the RB1 in Arizona. This also likely knocks Jeremiah Love out for joint practice against the Packers, leading into that final preseason game at the end of the month. So that's notable. Wonder if we'll still ride a bike over. But there is a... I saw a headline. People are... This tweet went kind of viral. Quote, LaFleur says Love will miss a week with a sore ankle. And everyone's like, wait a second, what? Yeah, not Matt LaFleur, it's Mike LaFleur saying that not Jordan Love, but Jeremiah Love will miss some time with a sore ankle. So you can't even use the first initial because Matt and Mike both start with M. And they're brothers, so they have the same last name, LaFleur. Jordan Love is not related to Jeremiah Love, although they both are J Loves. So this could be a really confusing season whenever referencing anything involving either LaFleur and their J Love in the backfield. Anyway, Jeremiah Love, rookie running back out of Notre Dame, high ankle sprain. Maybe back for week one, but we'll see. Meanwhile, with the New York Jets, running back Breece Hall left today's practice with trainers. Sounds like they dodged a bullet, not to bury the lead here, but ESPN's Rich Cimini reported immediately that Hall went down untouched after making a catch. Never want to see that. Fellow Jets beat writer Brian Costello speculated that it could be a groin injury. And then after practice, head coach Aaron Glenn confirmed that Breece Hall suffered a strained groin in practice. Glenn said that he does not believe Hall's injury was a big deal. He said that Breece Hall will be evaluated. Sounds like it's nothing too serious, but it's a groin, so he'll probably miss a little practice time. Fellow running back Isaiah Davis is also sidelined right now, so right now the Jets are pretty thin at running back. But you know who's not thin? You know who's a beast? And he now slides into the RB1 role for the New York Jets? That would be Braylon Allen. The former Badger, the pride of Fond du Lac, Braylon Allen is an absolute beast. And somehow still 17 years old. I'm kidding, but remember back in the day? So Braylon Allen, who's been in the league since 2024, this is his third NFL season. Braylon Allen is still just 22. I only bring up his age because every broadcaster ever, when Braylon Allen was a freshman, mentioned that he was 17, like 17 times per broadcast, per game. Anyway, and to think he wasn't even supposed to play running back at Wisconsin. They're just like, yeah, let's give running back. He's going to be like a linebacker or safety. Imagine Braylon Allen at his size, 6'1", 235, as like a strong safety. Can you imagine that? I actually can't imagine that, but he's a stud. Anyway, so Braylon Allen, I digress. So Breece Hall is hurt now. Braylon Allen in the preseason game against the Buccaneers on Friday. Braylon Allen carried it four times for 44 yards and a touchdown. He even got one snap on the first drive. Took it away from Breece Hall. So Breece Hall is their bell cow starter. Now he's hurt. But when he wasn't hurt in the preseason game on Friday, Braylon Allen got one snap on the opening drive. Allen then stayed on the field for the second drive and broke off a 31-yard touchdown run. Kind of broke left right at the snap and then cut it back and exploded between the right guard and the right tackle. Foot race to the end zone, and he won that foot race. So Braylon Allen, who has always looked like a very impressive physical specimen, I was reading on ESPN, like, you know, every summer we hear about players who are in the best shape of their lives. Like, every offseason is best shape of their life season, because you hear that from players all the time. Yeah, I had a great offseason, worked my ass off, man, best shape of my life. It's always tough to tell, like, really who is in the best shape of their life or who's just saying it. But Braylon Allen very well may be, and that's saying something. So back in minicamp, back in June, Braylon Allen announced that he was, quote, the biggest I've ever been, the strongest, the fastest, end quote. And then went into greater detail. He said, quote, the most lean muscle I've had, the lowest body fat. This is the best part. Perfect symmetry in both my legs and arms, end quote. I mean, that's maybe my favorite quote of best shape of my life season. Like I said, every player, when you ask, like, yeah, so how's your offseason go? How was your training? What kind of shape do you think you're in to start camp? It's, oh, I'm in the best shape of my life. You hear it all the time. But when you have someone talking about perfect symmetry in both arms and both legs, does any normal person talk like that? No, because pro athletes are not normal people, and Braylon Allen is not normal person. He's a physical freak, but you give him some brownie points to talk about perfect symmetry. He looks amazing. And now he's going to probably get even more work because Breece Hall is injured. So shout out to Braylon Allen, the pride of Fond du Lac.
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0: 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The Fan, meanwhile, with the Green Bay Packers, one starting job that is seemingly up for grabs, where we didn't necessarily even consider that particular position to be up for grabs. I'll give you a hint. It's between the left tackle, Jordan Morgan, and the center, Sean Ryan. I'll tell you what that position is and who is vying for that said position when we come back after the break.
3: This is Better Call Eversole.
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5: Padded practices started this week at training camp, and safety Evan Williams says that's when it really heats up. You'll hear from him in today's Training Camp Report.
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5: The first practice in pads is always a benchmark of training camp. Safety Evan Williams says they have to try to be physical within the rules.
24: Again, in the heat of battle, like, things happen. So, that's just kind of how it goes. And, just kind of being physical for that first day. But I feel like, you know, there's definitely a different level we could tap into.
5: Williams says they love the new defense under Jonathan Gannon and feel like they have the room to make mistakes as they learn.
24: You know, they're not saying anything to us. They're not too mad at us during practice. So it's kind of just, I feel like the freedom they're giving us to really just like play off one another, me, Bull, and X. It's pretty cool. Just, you know, yeah, just the freedom they're giving us in our alignments and our being able to kind of just, yeah, play on a string in a sense, disguise pre-snap, but obviously get to a point to, you know, where we're effective.
5: And as far as Gannon goes as a coordinator, Williams says he's got the right stuff.
24: He's got like a crazy little energy. But I feel like you need that as a D coordinator. Like, you need to be a little on edge. If you're a D coordinator and you're fully stable, you know, I don't want, like, if you're fully emotionally just like flat line, I don't need that.
5: That is today's Training Camp Report for Sports Radio 107.5 and 1400, The Fan.
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27: Yeah, I mean, I might have said in live, I think that's everyone's goal here, you know. You want to be on the field. It's a different thing being on the field versus not, but at the end of the day, I'm going to do whatever helps win the Packers football game.

All right, so full transparency, I immediately regret pulling that bumper music during the break and doing a quick little edit there, because the beginning of the song there sounded a little awkward. I gotta cut out the first verse or the hook and just go straight to the moves like Jagger part. That probably would have been better in hindsight. You know what I mean? One more listen just to prove what a regret I have in hindsight. The beginning of the hook, the first lyrics don't sound great in this context. So the instrumental part is fine, and then it goes like this, and then the words are like, okay, that's a little weird.

Anyway, Jager Burton, Packers rookie interior offensive lineman. What is it? Drag me by the tongue? Is that what it was? How am I supposed to do a segment after distracting myself like this? Now, note to self. Edit the... Yeah. Take me by the tongue and I'll know you. Kiss me till you're drunk and I'll show you. You want the moves like Jagger. Ooh, okay. Not overly familiar. Like, I know some Maroon 5 songs because for a while they were like every other song on the top 40 radio. But, yeah. Next break, I'm going to take out that thing and go straight to the moves like Jagger part. Take this out.

0: Well, it appears that Jagger Burton just may be moving up the Packers' depth chart. And perhaps this shouldn't be so surprising, considering back in the spring, head coach Matt LaFleur was singing the praises of Jagger Burton, with different guys out of the lineup. Obviously, Zach Tom, then, now Zach Bakobiwele, still wasn't participating in practice. You had Aaron Banks being held out. They had a lot of guys who weren't practicing. So Jagger Burton was getting some first-team reps. And it's like, oh, wow, he's getting first-team reps. That's something, right? But then again, well, a lot of people are hurt. Who else would be getting first-team reps? But Matt LaFleur had every opportunity to say, hey, guys, don't read into it. We're dealing with a lot of injuries. There's nothing to see here. It's still early. He had every opportunity to do the coach speak thing, and LaFleur didn't do that. He flat out said, I think he's a guy who's going to compete for playing time right away this year. We're like, all right, well, that's something. We'll put a pin in that one. And then on Friday, while Burton has been running with the first team offense for the majority of training camp at left guard, we've been led to believe that Aaron Banks has been held out of practice more so because of simple load management. On Friday, LaFleur was asked about that left guard spot, and his response was very, very telling.
1: Is Banks going to get that left guard job back when he's healthy, or is Burton maybe making your guys' decision difficult?
2: I think he's going to make it extremely difficult. I think Jagger has done a really good job. I think not only him, but Monk. And so, you know, he hasn't been out there, so it's hard to say.
3: Matt, did he have a procedure done between the offseason program and the start of camp? Because he was talking about how healthy he felt in OTAs.
2: I'll let him answer that.
0: Wow. And whatever he meant by that specifically, it's something. It's definitely not nothing. Now, Aaron Banks told Tom Silverstein that he's experiencing tendonitis in his knee whenever he does football activity. But LaFleur answering that question that way certainly raised a lot of eyebrows. On one hand, it's like, that doesn't sound great for Aaron Banks, the guy they gave $77 million to last spring and then restructured his deal this past offseason. Not great for him, but also, look, if Jagger Burton absolutely sucked, I'm guessing LaFleur wouldn't have answered the question that way. Meaning, Burton's been pretty good ever since he got here as a fifth-round pick out of Kentucky. So yesterday, I had a chance to catch up with Jagger Burton in the locker room. He had another day with the starters. Here's some raw audio with rookie O-lineman Jagger Burton yesterday in the locker room. Have a listen.
4: Getting reps with the ones.
5: Yeah, it was awesome. Anytime you can get around the vets that we have in our room and just hear the way they operate, you know, at such a high level. So it's awesome to be able to visually see it when I'm watching film after, and then obviously in the heat of the moment, hear how they handle things, movement and all that. So,
6: Coach said it was going to be difficult for Aaron to get his job back once he's ready to be taking team reps. You've gotten a lot of praise from the coaches early on. Just what does that mean for you?
5: Yeah, I think a big thing in our room is just taking it day by day and picking something to get better at every day. So I don't really try to pay any attention to stuff like that and just kind of keep my head down and find one thing a day to get better at. And, you know, the vets, Banks, Sean, Jordan, all those guys, Zach, that's like a big thing that they, something that they harp on over and over again of being a young guy coming to the league.
6: So. Even back in the spring, though, LaFleur said that he thought you'd threaten for playing time right away. Like, before the pads go on as a lineman, how do you think you stood out to the coaches so early?
5: Yeah, I think obviously it's a huge mental jump from college. So I think, you know, it's something that you can control. And the big thing they talk about here, too, is just controlling what you can control, knowing who you got. You know, it's still a work in progress every day. It's a huge playbook. But I do feel like, I've done a good job with the help of the coaches. Like, they make it easy here with, you know, our assistant O-line coaches, along with Coach Butkus, Coach Steno. So, really, I think praise should go to them for just getting everybody in our room ready to go, no matter how long you've been here. So,
6: is it an individual goal of yours to win a starting job out of camp?
5: Yeah, I mean, I might have said in lie. I mean, I think that's everyone's goal here, you know. You want to be on the field. It's a different thing being on the field versus not. But at the end of the day, I'm going to do whatever helps win the Packers football game. So whatever role that is, I'm excited for it.
7: What was that first preseason game kind of feeling like?
5: Yeah, I mean, it was awesome, just surreal, especially, you know, being able to take the field with a group of guys. And I don't know, it still really hasn't set in all the way probably. But, yeah, it's just awesome. Like I've said over and over again, it's so awesome to be here and be a Green Bay Packer and get to be a part of this organization. So I'm grateful every day, and I don't take it for granted.
4: Is there anything that you learned from the game that you think you may need to work on moving into the next preseason game?
5: Yeah, I mean, I think there's plenty to work on always. For me, I think it's just the consistency of, you know, when I do it right, it looks good. It's just like anybody else. But finding a way for that to be every time, my best every time, is really what this game's all about. And it's, you know, it's kind of chasing ghosts getting there, because it's obviously probably never going to happen. But you want to get as close to that as possible. So that's why this game is so awesome. I felt like just as a whole offensive line, we operated super well, which was a big, you know, point of not cutting guys loose and everybody being on the right assignment. You know, a road environment like that, not jumping off sides, things like that, being locked into cadence. So as simple as that stuff sounds, I mean, that's if you can't do that good, you can't do anything else good. So I was happy with that.
4: How was the communication overall within the line? Something that we always hear, you know,
5: yeah.
4: If you don't have communication, then you're not gelled. So how was the communication?
5: Yeah, it was awesome. I mean, Sean does mainly the center's job, and he does a great job. And then our tackles, guards too, we all have responsibilities and calls. And I mean, I think that's just the biggest difference, is guys are so in tune. And, you know, this is a job. This is people's livelihoods. So they're so locked in. And Sean playing beside J-Mo, I mean, he always is going to tell me if there's pressure backside coming, he sees it, he's going to tell me. And stuff like that is new to me coming out of college, and it does help a lot. And I'm super grateful for the guys that are around me that, you know, are so tuned into that, and me starting to see it now, because I hear him make a call and then I ask him, why is he doing that? So, yeah, I mean, that's just another benefit of being with that group and being around guys who have played a lot of football. So. Yeah, I think there's always that stress, especially as a rookie, you know, just, I mean, you have OTAs, but really, like, training camp is where you can, you know, push for the roster spot, push for, you know, whatever you're chasing. And it was a bummer to me, just because I've been very blessed in terms of stuff like that. And for the first day, first period, to have something like that happen, I was really frustrated. But, yeah, I mean, God has things happen a certain way for a reason. So I'm happy it wasn't anything serious, and back out there feeling 100%. So.
4: And throughout that time, what did the conversations look like with the line while you were kind of sidelined for those first couple of days?
5: Yeah, I think something that really helped me through that time was me and Banks just being able to talk, and me, you know, we're both standing back there watching practice together, and he's, you know, I'm asking him questions, and he's talking about he sees stuff, and just to be able to, like, pick his brain, someone who's played at a high level for so long, and, you know, kind of train myself to think in the way he thinks in terms of looks and defenses and stuff, I think that was a way to find a positive and a negative kind of deal. So I was super grateful for that time with him, and super grateful, obviously, for him helping me and answering all my questions.
0: So one question people have had about Jagger Burton is if his name is indeed Jagger, because which has been answered a long time ago. It's not that hard to find the answer to, but I still to this day will hear people call him Jagger Burton, kind of like people will call him Savion Williams, which I did that one I never get. Anyway, it is Jagger. Even the guy who I was in the media scrum with at the beginning called him Jagger, and he's like, this is Jagger, even though Jagger, I believe, is technically his middle name. Anyway.
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13: 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Number one is the focus of Training Camp Report number one.
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13: Micah Parsons suffered a torn ACL on December 14th. He had surgery on December 29th, which also included a meniscus cleanup. With a strict 9-month recovery timeline, the expectation has always been for Micah to miss some games to start the 2026 season. But for him, longevity is the top priority.
15: Doc put it the best way like this. He was like, because of who you are, you're going to feel good. But we got to control you from feeling too good. Sometimes you just got to lose the battle so you can win the war. You know, so that's how long this process is. Every month, you're going to get a little bit better. Every day, you're going to get a little bit better. It's not one of them things where it's like, I'm going to be feeling terrible for months at a time. Every day, you're going to get stronger, and you're going to feel yourself getting stronger. And sometimes people are like, man, I feel like I can do a little bit more, but you got to press the brake. You know what I mean? Make sure we're not moving too fast. Like I said, the goal for me is to complete the season and playoffs, pushing towards the championship. The goal isn't for me to go out there and re-hurt myself, trying to force myself to be back in the first few games.
13: The Packers were 9-3-1 at the time Micah got hurt last season. Then they went 0-5 without him. We'll see how they fare without him to start 2026. That's today's Training Camp Report. I'm Marcus Eversall from The Fan.
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0: All right, wait for it. I fixed it. Take away the whole hook and just go straight to the moves like Jagger.
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0: Now I have my bumper music leading into any segment involving Jagger Burton audio. So shout out to Maroon 5. And the Rolling Stones, but obviously they don't have the songs titled or in the chorus with Jagger, so shout out to the Maroon 5 song. Although a text from JT, he says, it's not Maroon 5 anymore out of respect for Jaden Daniels. Well said. These Jaden Daniels jokes are awesome. This whole story is crazy. Jaden Daniels getting pissed because LSU gave his former jersey number 5 to someone else. So everyone's making jokes about the number 5 and trying not to offend Jaden Daniels. I love this trend. It's amazing.
16: ABC News, I'm Chuck Sievertson. Democratic Senator Tim Kaine says he'll file a war powers resolution to prohibit U.S. military action against Oman after President Trump threatened to bomb that country if it gets in the way of U.S. objectives in the Strait of Hormuz. Trump today at the White House.
17: I don't think they'd behave very well, but we'd handle them very easily, just like we do other things.
16: President Trump ordering reduced U.S. participation in joint U.S.-South Korean military exercises that just started, saying they're costly and cause disrespect to North Korea's leader. Two U.S. officials tell ABC News that nothing has changed so far with the joint war games. Actress Hayden Panettiere has died at 36. She starred in TV series including Heroes in Nashville. Police in Greenville, South Carolina say Panettiere was found unresponsive at an apartment complex yesterday, and that an autopsy found no signs of trauma, and her death remains under investigation. Crude oil prices closed higher. This is ABC News.
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9: Scotty Scheffler won the FedEx St. Jude's Championship to kick off the FedEx Cup playoffs. Scheffler won by 8 strokes. It's Scheffler's 21st win of his career. It's also the 11th straight time that he's led a tournament after 54 holes and went on to win. The second round of the playoffs start on Thursday in St. Louis for the BMW Championship. I'm Chris Black.
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0: Our number four, appreciate you tuning in. 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
27: public access to practice, no media access today. They'll be back on the practice field for a publicly open, viewable practice tomorrow morning at 10:30 out at Reinitschke Field. And presumably Tucker Kraft will be out there because he was out there yesterday doing his first 11-on-11 work of training camp 2026. Of course, last November 2nd, Tucker Kraft suffered a torn ACL against the Carolina Panthers. He was having a career year, on pace for the best single season in Packers franchise history. Had he kept up the pace that he was on at the time he got hurt and stayed healthy, extrapolating those numbers over a full 17-game regular season, Kraft was on pace to catch 68 passes for 1,039 yards and 12 touchdowns. Earlier this offseason, I asked a very simple question that my wife asked me. She's like, "Who's your favorite player?" I'm like, "I never think about things like that anymore, but that's a good question for me to ask on the radio." So I asked that question, who was your favorite current Packer? And Tucker Kraft got nearly three times as many votes as anybody else. Now, I wasn't surprised. I figured Kraft would be the winner for a variety of reasons. I figured Micah Parsons and Jordan Love would finish fairly high for different reasons, but I figured Kraft would wind up being the winner. I don't know if I foresaw that big of a margin, but I wasn't stunned by it. Tucker Kraft, everything he is as a player, as a guy, he is very much Packer people, or people that Packer fans like a lot. So, Tucker Kraft, the single biggest fan favorite on the current Packers, and arguably, well, certainly one of the best tight ends in the National Football League today. Kraft returned to practice the first week of training camp, only missed a couple days. Yesterday, Tucker made his 11-on-11 debut. Matt LaFleur was asked prior to practice if Kraft is going to do any teamwork, and LaFleur said, "I think you may be in for a treat today." That treat was a Tucker treat. Kraft was on a pitch count, but taking team reps, and he caught all five of his targets, including a touchdown with an emphatic spike and roughly a half dozen starfish chest tummy bumps with various teammates. Exciting stuff. Tucker Kraft had the largest media scrum. Well, maybe Keyshawn Nixon was close. But Tucker Kraft had a large media contingent around his locker. I was part of it in the back. But then I saw one of my colleagues very close and thought, I'll get access to that audio, which will sound better. And that's the audio you're going to hear right now. Tucker Kraft yesterday said it felt good to be back doing 11-on-11 work again.
1: Yeah, absolutely. It felt good. Getting my hands on my teammates, you know, making contact again, surviving the ground, through the catch, and just competing.
2: How big of a milestone in this timeline is today for you? And are you on kind of a snap count for now?
1: Yeah, snap count for sure. Like I've said since the beginning of training camp, they have a plan for me, and week by week they're going to gradually increase my snap count depending on the full rep range of practice. So, you know, my job is just out there and answer when my number's called.
2: Did you put a little extra mustard on that spike?
1: It was bittersweet, that's for sure. My first competitive 11-on-11 have been a touchdown, so just excited.
2: You look at what you did today, you look like yourself. You look like everything that we've come to know you as. Did it feel like you were yourself today?
1: Yeah, I'm just getting back on the horse. Hopefully I can now that I've gotten back to team reps, as I continue to accumulate reps, I hope I can continue to rise my game as well, you know, take myself, you know, to new heights rather than just return to pre-injury.
2: So can they tell you, like, is it a gradual thing where you'll do more, or will there be times when maybe you do a little less before you do more, if that makes sense?
1: Absolutely. They're going to take into account my rep range probably until halfway through the season. Then they're just going to pat me on the ass and send me out there and send me the wolves. So, you know, how this offense is, I'm going to get as

0: I watched a lot of San Fran this offseason. At this point, I've seen every one of our games about three times over now. So, watching a lot of San Fran, you know, same offensive scheme, maybe taking pieces of what George is capable of, yards after catch as well, yards per route ran. How is he so successful at those attributes? So just trying to take bits and pieces from a guy who's playing 10 years now.
1: I ask this from a place of respect. Why are you doing this? Like, you're in the last year of contract. You're arguably the best tight end in football. You probably deserve to be paid like it. You're absorbing some risk by being out there in 11-on-11. Why are you doing this?
0: I'll always put it back on the team. Like, every one of these guys comes in here, and we, this is a violent sport, and we risk life and limb. You know, guys have to medically retire from this. The banging heads, they got messed up necks, backs. You know, how many times can you blow a knee out? You know, guys keep fighting and clawing to come back into this locker room. And that's the reason I do it, you know. There's other attributes. You know, I want to leave a legacy on this sport as a whole. You know, I want my children to see the lengths I would go to fight for something I love. And I think I have it right here in the G.
2: Brian has made it clear all offseason that you are a priority since immediately after last season. Is it too much to read into the fact that you're out there doing 11-on-11? You're pretty confident something will get done?
0: Well, that's a whole part of this process is me day in and day out, coming in, being consistent, stacking days without setbacks, and accumulating these reps now in a team setting so that they can see my health, and we can just keep taking the talks from there.
3: To Jason's point, I mean, did you think about not doing the 11-on-11 stuff until you
0: never crossed my mind?
3: Okay. You could just be in the wrong spot, the wrong time. Now, like, that's $60 million.
0: That's up to God. I've said this multiple times, you know, in the Bible, over 350 times it says, do not fear. That's one of his greatest commandments. If something happens to me again, it's just up to God.
4: And just to have some of those, you know, chest bumps. I think you had 5 or 6. Did that?
0: That tired me out. Yeah. it was nice to get back to the starfish. That's what we call it. That's something I did a lot. Partying in the end zone, starfishes in the end zone. It was fun to get back.
4: And that spike did. You know, Rob Gronkowski obviously was known for that. Do you want to be better than him doing that?
0: I looked up to Gronk a lot, his play style and his ability. I'm pretty sure every time someone spikes the ball, everyone refers to it as the Gronk spike. So,
5: do you expect to have a new deal before week one?
0: That's a goal. You know, I think we're a different team when I'm out on the field, and I think that's obvious. I think everyone in this organization, every fan, knows that without sounding arrogant. I think there's a different feel to the offense when I'm out there. So, the plan, like, I've kind of gone through life just, you know, taking things blow by blow, assuming things always just work out in the end. The preparation, the sacrifices I've made to be here right now, I'm just going to continue to assume that it's all going to work out for me.
6: Yeah, that's why Tucker Kraft is a fan favorite. On top of being one of the best players in the NFL at his respective position, that's what you want to hear as a fan right there. That's what you want your favorite players to do. Be out on the practice field, pushing the limits, trying to get back as soon as possible, even with tens of millions of dollars on the line, in line for a new contract that'll likely pay him $20-plus million dollars per year on average. And instead of sitting out, even coming off torn ACL, he's like, well, I'm going to prove to them on the practice field, like, this is how good I look, and I'm ready to get paid. So, yeah, you got my number. In more ways than one. And he's absolutely right. It's a different team with him. I said this before, I'll say it again. We all know how much they missed Micah Parsons. They lost Micah to a torn ACL, and they never won another game. They were 9-3-1 with him, and then they went 0-5 without him, including that Denver game that he got hurt. They obviously were able to win some games and get some traction going in the right direction after they lost Tucker Kraft, but they lost the heart and soul on both sides of the ball. Tucker Kraft was their emotional, physical leader on offense, and Micah Parsons was that guy on defense.

0: as valuable as Micah was and is, I think about the end of the season, and specifically those two games in Chicago where it was like minor league Seattle NFC championship loss, where it was like any Murphy's Law personified into a second half of a couple football games, or like final 5 minutes of the first game in Chicago in December. The Packers win those both of those games if they don't do a number of things wrong. If any one of those things they did wrong, they did right, they win the game. If the Bears don't do literally everything they did to win those games in the final few minutes of the first one and in the second half of the playoff game, they don't win the game. They don't have enough time to come back and win. Everything that could have gone wrong for the Packers did. Everything that could have gone right for the Bears did in the second half or late. You know, they were different games and whatever, but they lost both games in Chicago. Do they lose either of those games if Tucker Kraft plays? Like, I don't know the answer to, I don't know for sure that they beat the Bears in both of those games. I can't say for certain that they win either of those games if they had Tucker Kraft. But I think about it, and while recognizing that not many individual players in the ultimate team sport can tilt the playing field that much, can turn losses into wins, or, you know, very few non-quarterbacks could miss a game and it affects the point spread going into any given game. You're like, oh my gosh, they're without their number one receiver. And then they're without their number one receiver, and yet they're still a six-point favorite and probably would have been a six-point favorite without their number one receiver. You know what I mean? Like, that's usually how it goes in the ultimate team sport. But I think about, like, the playoff game against the Bears, the offense sputtered in the second half largely because the offensive line was putrid and Rashid Walker was getting his lunch money stolen over and over and over again. You'd think he'd run out after a while. But if they could have just gotten a first down or two, a short route to Tucker Kraft and he busts through a couple tackles and moves the chains, and then they feed off that and momentum changes and they possess the ball, run some clock. Like, we'll never know the answer to it, and it's not sour grapes, like coulda, shoulda, woulda type stuff. But if I had to bet, how would those two games in Chicago have fared? They didn't have Micah Parsons still, but they did have Tucker Kraft. I don't think they lose either of those games. If I had to bet, it doesn't matter. They happened. They lost both of them. But I'm just saying, we all know how valuable Micah Parsons is. I'd like to believe we all know how valuable Tucker Kraft is too, but I think Tucker Kraft's overall value maybe gets overshadowed a little bit because of how obviously valuable Micah is and was down the stretch last season. Now, if Micah would have stayed healthy, the Packers probably would have fallen short and lost in the playoffs in heartbreaking fashion, not to the Bears, but to another team later in the playoffs, maybe the next week, I don't know. And then we would have been talking about, okay, well, if they had Tucker Kraft, could they have gotten around further? It's undeniable how valuable Tucker is. He's absolutely right. He's not being arrogant. This is a different team when Tucker Kraft is on the field. We'll take a timeout. Andy Herman, creator and owner of the Pack a Day podcast, next. 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Tonight, low 64. Tomorrow, the humidity returns to high 80. Wednesday, humidity decreases down to 79.
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7: Sean Ryan took over at center for the Packers when Elgton Jenkins went down last November, and he's been there ever since. And now the job is his, and Ryan says he's feeling much more at home now.
9: It's getting more and more comfortable. I mean, I'm still learning new techniques and all of that, figuring some things out here and there, but it's fun, you know, just kind of playing one position.
7: Now on the eve of their first preseason game, Ryan says it'll be nice to get a look at another defense.
9: It's different than going against somebody else just because, you know, D. Wyatt or, you know, C7. They get to know me a little bit, so, you know, once you get to know them, it's, you know, different than opposing team where you don't really know their moves inside and out, so it's more reactionary and kind of it's a more true test to see where you're at, you know, heading into the season.
7: After family night on Friday night, the story was that defensive lineman Warren Brinson was trash-talking Ryan a little, trying to stir him up. 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
0: Of course, you are probably already subscribed to the Pack a Day podcast, a new Packer podcast. Every single day of the year, the Green Bay Packers, of course, just having a walkthrough day today. Nothing open to the public, nothing open to the media. Tomorrow's practice will be open to the public again, starting at 10:30. Joining me now, he is the creator and owner of the Pack a Day podcast. He's our guy, Andy Herman. Hello, Andy.
16: Hello, Marcus. How's it going, my friend?
0: It's going. Appreciate your time as always. So, Andy, let's start with Tucker Kraft. Obviously, back at practice doing 11 on 11 work, still on a pitch count, but good to see him out there. And even on that pitch count, he makes an impact when he's on the field, doesn't he?
16: He sure does. He's just the easy button out there for Jordan Love and the Packers offense. You need 10 yards? All right, Tucker Kraft. You need something in the red zone? All right, Tucker Kraft. It's just one of those things where he and Jordan are building on their connection, even though the fact that Tucker just got back at practice. Tucker looks incredible. I'm no doctor. I don't know what, you know, where he's at in his recovery phase. Obviously good enough to do 11 on 11, but it very much feels very similar to last year when Christian Watson was coming off of his ACL, where you looked at him and you're like, this guy looks bigger, faster, stronger than he was before. I don't know if he is. I haven't clocked the time, but Tucker Kraft looked incredible out at practice yesterday.
0: And you think about the impact. Kraft said, you know, not to be arrogant, but I feel like it's a different team when I'm on the field. I don't think it's being arrogant at all to say that. I think we would all agree they are a different team when he's on the field versus off the field. So we know they didn't win a game when they lost Micah Parsons. They were able to win some games without Kraft, but obviously the impact of those two guys, I just think about down the stretch. You look at those Bears games, for example, and how many plays the Packers needed to screw up how many plays or breaks the Bears needed to go their way in order to win both of those. Just the playoff game in general, obviously the offense stalled in the second half, and the offensive line was a lot of stuff went wrong. But I just try to picture that game with Tucker Kraft, and you throw one little arrow route to the flat on a, you know, second and eight, he breaks two tackles, and all of a sudden that moves the chains, and it's a couple plays like that, and we're talking about a completely different game. So he is definitely a field tilter.
16: If you have that game where you're ahead and you need a closer at the end, just being able to get those third and fives or the third and eights, or like you said, when you have to have it, having him out there for those, I there's no question in my mind. They win both of those Bears games if Tucker Kraft is out there. And then if you also just need somebody to go out and help win a game for you, go back to the Steelers game earlier in the year. Seven catches, 143 yards, two touchdowns on nine targets, a 59-yard long. Just completely put the team on his back. He's like, oh, we need to go beat Pittsburgh today? Don't worry, guys. I got this one. And that's the type of impact he can have. So, yeah, there's no question about it. The difference that he makes in this offense is exponential. And, again, anytime that Jordan needs something, it feels like Tucker Kraft is going to find a way to make it happen for him.
0: So, obviously, Kraft coming off the torn ACL, also waiting for a new contract that feels like a matter of when, certainly not if. But still, Andy, even in this situation where he knows he's going to get paid, we all know he's going to get paid, but he still doesn't have to do this, right? Like, he's waiting for a lot of guys wouldn't be practicing without the new contract. Kraft gave a great answer about how basically he's using practice to prove to the team that this is how good I look. You know how good I am, but let me prove it to you in practice so you pay me. And he's also talking about how he wants to leave an impact on the game. And, you know, once the game's taken away from you, or guys, you know, the league moves on from you, players scratch and claw to get their way back. I'm able to go. I'm going to be on the field. So it gave a great answer. But part of me wonders how his agent feels about it. You know what I mean? Like, a lot of guys wouldn't be practicing. You love what you heard from Kraft if you're a fan, but I can't help but wonder if there's like a back and forth between Kraft and his agent. Like, Tucker, they love you. You know they love you, but I maybe don't practice right now, and Kraft doesn't seem interested in that.
16: Especially because this would be the easiest hold-in ever, to the point where no one would even know it was a hold-in. Like, there's certain ones where you can just tell, all right, well, like Vita Vea, clearly he's probably good to practice, but he's holding in, he's not practicing. With Tucker, it's a pretty easy thing of like, yep, I'm just not quite there yet from the ACL injury. You know, it's going to take maybe another week or two. Like, they could have easily held this out, and he could have not returned up until the point that new contract was signed, sealed, and delivered. He didn't. He went the exact opposite direction, worked incredibly hard, got back sooner, and is out there trying to prove it every single day that he is worth it. I'm sure that the team, that does go a long way with the team. We always hear when the contract gets done like this, and the team is always saying something to the effect of, yep, the fact that he just went out there, went about his business, consummate professional, things like that. But yes, I'm sure this agent at the same time is like, are we sure that this is what you want to do, coming back early from an ACL injury without that new contract in hand? But you got to respect it. You have to love Tucker Kraft. And again, this is why he's going to be probably the highest paid tight end in football when that contract gets done.
0: Just when you thought Tucker Kraft couldn't get any more popular with this fan base, he goes and does something like this. On the other hand, Andy, let's stay on the offensive side of the ball. Aaron Banks. So it was Friday afternoon. Matt LaFleur, in his media availability coming off of that preseason opener in Pittsburgh, Matt LaFleur's tone was really, really interesting when he was asked about Aaron Banks and specifically getting his job back at left guard. Basically, LaFleur said that he's going to have to earn it, and that rookie Jager Burton is making it extremely difficult for Banks to get his job back. And then when he was asked if Banks had some kind of procedure done since the offseason program, because throughout the offseason, Banks was talking about how great he felt, how healthy he felt, and LaFleur's like, you'll have to ask him. It's like, okay, well, by saying nothing, that's kind of saying a lot. It's giving us something to talk about. Sounds like he's been dealing with tendonitis whenever he's been doing football activity, according to Tom Silverstein. But what do you make of this whole thing with Aaron Banks, considering a year and a half ago, they just gave the guy a four-year, $77 million contract and then restructured him earlier this offseason?
16: Yeah, the restructure was the really interesting part, too. It feels like we're missing a piece to the puzzle. The pieces don't exactly fit together, because for Matt to answer, especially the injury question of, you'll have to ask him that, like, the only reason you say that is if he had a procedure done. If he didn't have a procedure done, you just say, no, he didn't. That's right. Like the easiest answer that you could give, unless he's putting the onus on Aaron Banks to, you know, answer the question so that everyone knows he did not have a new procedure. And like, it almost puts more pressure on him. But then Aaron Banks answers the question of like, hey, we're all in lockstep here. We know that I'm going through this. Like, the trainers are aware that we have to be more patient. I would love to be out there, but I just can't right now. We have to be patient with it. And the coaches and the trainers and I are all on the same page with this. It just doesn't seem to all fit together. And maybe Matt misunderstood something. Maybe Matt misspoke. You know, maybe Aaron Banks and him just need to have a conversation. I don't know. But it does definitely feel weird, and it does definitely feel like we're missing a piece of the puzzle. I read it originally as, hey, Matt was sending some sort of message to Aaron Banks, either A, hey, your job is not guaranteed, or B, it is time to get back practicing if you want to be the starting left guard of this team. We saw him practice to some extent yesterday, but he is still not doing team activities. It does not sound, based on his answer and his great interview with Tom Silverstein, that he is close to coming back and practicing in team and that this could linger for a while. So I don't know what to make of this. Thankfully, Jagger Burton is having a pretty darn good training camp, and I'm sure he is putting some pressure on it. But Jagger Burton and Jacob Monk might be getting closer and closer to your two starting guards on week one.
0: If you had to handicap it right now, where would you put the percentage that Jagger Burton is the week one starter at left guard?
16: I mean, I think it's a coin flip right now. I will say this. I think if Aaron Banks gets back, you know, maybe a week to go and he looks anywhere near decent, I think they're going to go with Aaron Banks. It could be another situation too, where he gets back, but he hasn't had time to really work into game shape yet. So maybe there's a platoon between the two and we see a little bit of Burton, a little bit of Banks. I don't know. This thing's, it's really interesting. And then just to add on top of it, because he mentioned Jacob Monk too, that Jacob Monk's making it difficult. You go back to right guard. And it's one thing for Jacob Monk to get these snaps and to work in. And we've saw even Donovan Jennings get a little bit of snaps. But as of late, Anthony Belton has not been at guard at all. At practice yesterday, he was not at guard at all. They are truly treating him right now like a swing tackle. And he certainly does not feel like somebody who is in that guard conversation, because even at its most generous reading, if you wanted Anthony Belton to get reps as like a tackle, just to like, hey, best five available, or we want to cross train these guys, sure. But if you have any idea that he's going to be your starting right guard, You at least get him some reps at right guard. You don't just abandon him at right guard entirely. So that's been the other interesting aspect of this, is it almost feels like Belton's a little bit more out of the guard conversation.
0: Yeah.
16: Aaron Banks is now in competition at minimum, even when he does get back. And in the meantime, Jagger Burton and Jacob Monk have been basically taking all the first team reps as of late in their respective positions. Again, just continue to make progress, potentially being the starters on opening day.
0: Okay, so at what point do they just sign Kevin Zeitler and call it a day?
16: It would be nice. You know, it's one of those interesting aspects of, I'm sure Zeitler wants a certain amount of money. I'm sure he wants to be the clear starter. And I'm sure there needs to be no question about that whatsoever. And Green Bay has got to feel comfortable with where he's at too. If Kevin Zeitler is Kevin Zeitler, meaning not all pro or whatever caliber that he was at in his prime, but even just what we saw a season ago, he would very clearly to me be one of your starting guards. I don't think there'd be any debate about it. And I would be 100% for it. What we just don't know is, you know, what type of shape is he in? Does he even want to play for the Packers? What type of contract is he looking for? Those things are always a little bit tougher. But man, if he is what he was even a season ago, I would be all for it. And then everything just kind of clicks into place. It feels like a little bit more where Anthony Belton can be your swing tackle. And then, you know, Jacob Monk and Jagger Burton and Aaron Banks fight out that left guard spot. And then the other two are your backups on the interior. And it just, everything feels like it clicks into place a lot better. But I don't know. I'll believe it when I see it, that they actually sign him.
0: Well, I mean, I'm with you on that. And yet at the same time, while you're right that we don't know certain factors, like does Zeitler even want to be a Pack, the fact that he's, you know, born in Waukesha and went to Wisconsin Lutheran and played for the Badgers, it's like if you still want to play, you're 36 years old and you're waiting around, you're at the stage of your career where you really don't care about going to training camp or anything, just kind of waiting for the right opportunity. If the Packers give you a call and say, hey, we want to make you one of our starting guards, sound good? Like, I don't think it's going too far out on a limb to say he probably would be interested in this opportunity.
16: You would think so. And it's not like anyone else has signed him so far. And it could be too something where he's waiting to get to closer to the season. Sometimes you get to 36 and your desire to go through any sort of training camp kind of goes out the window. But if he's available and Green Bay could pick him up and he looks good, again, I'd be 100% for it.
0: Talking to Andy Herman, creator and owner of the Pack-A-Day podcast. So one more on the offensive line. Jordan Morgan looks pretty good. I know that he briefly left practice yesterday, and I mean this in the best way possible, but Morgan's had a relatively quiet camp, which is like the best thing you can say about an offensive lineman. And then the other night in Pittsburgh, that pancake block that he had against the Steelers DB, it's been a pretty productive summer, I think, for Jordan Morgan, Andy.
16: He just looks comfortable. He looks confident. And sometimes that just makes all the difference in the world. You can tell he's been working on his technique. He looks much better in that regard. And then even like you said, that play where he goes out to the corner and finishes Jamel Dean in the open field, like adding a little bit of that nastiness to his game as well. That's if you start really mastering your technique and then you add that element to your game, that's when you become next level and a true legitimate starter along the offensive line. To me, he looks the part so far. We're going to get the proof once the regular season starts and he starts seeing really good edge rushers week in and week out, but I'm really confident so far in what I've seen, and hopefully he can really solidify that left tackle spot and make it so that Jordan Love's blind side not only is protected, but also hopefully can open some holes for Josh Jacobs in that running game as well, which has been something that's been off to a little bit of a rough start in training camp so far.
0: It has, really, with every unit, the first, second, and third team. There hasn't been a whole lot of running room, whether it's at practice or in that game the other night. Let's go to the defensive side. Cornerback Keyshawn Nixon in a competition. So a week ago today, this was probably the number one storyline surrounding the Packers. It very well still may be. When we first saw Nixon, though, a week ago, rotating in with the second team defense and maybe even a series with the third team defense, if memory serves, I don't know. Either way, Benjamin St. Juice and Keyshawn Nixon were rotating with the first team. Brandon Cisse was not rotating with the first team. So this is still very much a talking point right now. I don't know how much Keyshawn loves the competition word, and he answered questions kind of interestingly yesterday, but he was getting the first team reps yesterday, so there's that. But what do you make of this whole thing?
16: Yeah, the last two practices, the practice before the preseason game, he took all the reps with the ones as well. So that competition, or at least St. Juice was with the ones consistently and Nixon was working with the twos, that has subsided over the last two practices that have been open. I'm very curious what happens when Carrington Valentine comes back, because Brandon Cisse has been really, really good so far, and he looks the part, and I'm not sure that you want to take him off the field too much. He might be their best corner right here and right now, and if that's the case, then what does that competition look like? Is it maybe Benjamin St. Juice does take a step back, and maybe he's out of it a little bit more, and maybe that competition is actually between Keyshawn Nixon and Carrington Valentine for the other corner spot opposite Brandon Cisse? We could also just see all four of those guys rotate in and get playing time. It could just be Nixon's, and now it's Cisse and Valentine that are fighting it out. I don't know how that's going to go, but I think that piece is going to be incredibly telling, because we just haven't seen Valentine out there for a while. When camp started, it was very much Valentine and Nixon as the top two guys, and then Cisse and St. Juice would kind of rotate in. And then once Valentine went down, it was basically Cisse every single rep. And then, like you said, there was that couple days where all of a sudden St. Juice and Nixon were kind of rotating. But I'm very, very curious to see what this looks like when Carrington Valentine gets back in team activities.
0: And I know there's been a lot of reaction about Keyshawn's quotes and that, you know, media scrum after yesterday's practice. And I was in that scrum. And look, when he said that he feels like he's being punished, I was confused. Like, personally, I don't look at Keyshawn Nixon being part of a competition as Keyshawn Nixon being punished. I just think Keyshawn Nixon's not quite good enough to not have to compete for his job. Like, that's the end of it for me. I don't think Nixon sucks like a lot of people do, but he should have to compete for his job. And again, we talked about this back in the spring. This is what we wanted to see. I'm glad the Packers are handling it like this.
16: For sure. That's the only thing I asked for. I say, you know, if Keyshawn Nixon and Carrington Valentine are your two best corners and they earn it and they beat out Benjamin St. Juice and Brandon Cisse, so be it. I'm totally fine with that. But I wanted this to be a competition between those four. If Damani Jackson and Kamal Haddon would have been healthy, I would have added those two potentially in as well. But for now, it seems like a four-man competition, and may the best two win. And as we've talked about, Marcus, this could easily be some sort of platoon too, where all four of these guys are getting playing time throughout the course of the game. But you better earn it. That's why you bring in a second-round pick. That's why you go out and get a free agent in Benjamin St. Juice when you already have Carrington and Valentine and Keyshawn Nixon on the roster. It's for that exact reason that they're going to put pressure on those guys, that they're going to have to be forced to play better. And I think the talking points on Keyshawn are just so interesting. And sometimes I think he does himself no favors, but I'll just add this, you know, from that personality standpoint of not thinking there's a competition or feeling, a corner has to have, like, a superhuman level of confidence to even be a corner in the NFL. Yes. You just can't even survive if you don't have that attribute. We saw with Jair, we see with Keyshawn, and when you're running well, it looks really cool. And then when you're not running not so well, it kind of looks cocky and arrogant. But you have to be able to forget everything that just happened when Justin Jefferson just went for 8 for 160 and 3 touchdowns against you, that you can go out the next week and still feel like you're unstoppable out at corner. Like, you almost have to have a little bit of sicko in you to even be in that position in the first place. So I'm sure that's how he feels, and he should feel that way. This is a player who was completely left for nothing coming out of the draft as a UDFA. And then the Raiders signed him, gave him a cup of coffee after his Raiders stint. The Packers signed him for a bare, like, they could not have paid him any less. They gave him zero signing bonus. They gave him the bare minimum contract they could give him. He parlayed that into an all-pro kick returner, into a starting slot corner, into a starting outside corner. Every single part of the way, when he has been told he can't do something, he's basically proven it wrong because he has that attribute to him. So I'm with you. I don't know where this ends up. I think he should have competition. I'm ready to see somebody else out there at this point, but you know, Keyshawn's kind of been throughout his career somebody that's been able to prove people wrong. I hope for his sake he can do it again and go out and just have a fantastic season.
0: Look into your crystal ball. Week 1, September 13th in Minnesota. The Packers' two starting perimeter cornerbacks are who?
16: Keyshawn Nixon and Brandon Cisse, but we're going to see Carrington Valentine play a lot as well. I think those three will play quite a bit, but there'll be some sort of rotation slash platoon going on where all three of those guys get on the field. I think Valentine, they're going to keep off of the field in obvious rundowns just to get his tackling completely out of the equation there. And I think you'll see him a little bit more on obvious passing downs.
0: Yep. I think I would have answered my question the exact same way that you just did. Keyshawn Nixon and Brandon Cisse, the week one starters, and everyone's going to love Cisse until he inevitably gets beat because he's a rookie corner, and it's probably the most difficult position to play in the NFL, certainly in the eyes of the fan base, because it's for all the reasons he laid out before. Like, Jair Alexander was all pro and people hated Jair Alexander. You're going to get beat at that position. So week one starters, people will be all high on Cisse until he gives up one play, and then Nixon will be like, oh my gosh, the guy sucks, and then it'll be like, see, I told you so, whenever he gives up an 8-yard completion or something like that. Andy Herman from the Pack-A-Day podcast, you're the best, Andy. Appreciate your time. I will see you bright and early tomorrow morning.
16: Can't wait. Thanks, Marcus.
0: Thank you. There he is, Andy Herman, the creator and owner of the Pack-A-Day podcast. Follow Andy on X, at Andy Herman NFL.
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7: Sean Ryan took over at center for the Packers when Elgton Jenkins went down last November, and he's been there ever since. And now the job is his, and Ryan says he's feeling much more at home now.
9: It's getting more and more comfortable. I mean, I'm still learning new techniques and all of that, figuring some things out here and there, but it's fun, you know, just kind of playing one position.
7: Now on the eve of their first preseason game, Ryan says it'll be nice to get a look at another defense.
9: It's different than going against somebody else just because, you know, D. Wyatt or, you know, C. 7. They get to know me a little bit. So, you know, once you get to know them, it's, you know, different than opposing team where you don't really know their moves inside and out. So it's more reactionary and kind of it's a more true test to see where you're at, you know, heading into the season.
7: After family night on Friday night, the story was that defensive lineman Warren Brinson was trash talking Ryan a little, trying to stir him up. Ryan says it's not exactly how it went.
9: Nah, Warren's just one of those guys that he'll, you know, he wants to compete. And, you know, he's a good training, you know, exercise because obviously other defenses are going to talk too. So, you know, just looking at him saying, yeah, okay, you know, not trying to cuss too much back at him and wasting energy. But
19: you didn't take the bait.
9: Nah.
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14: Will LaFleur figure out how to finish games? Can Gannon take the Packers to the next level? So many questions. And we're talking about all of them on The Fan.
0: Will Keyshawn Nixon keep his starting job at cornerback for the Green Bay Packers? There's another question. Head coach Matt LaFleur was asked yesterday about how Nixon has handled being part of a competition for his starting job. Here's what LaFleur had to say.
21: I think he's just putting his head down and trying to take it one day at a time. And I think that's the approach you have to take. And I think it's just, it is a good battle right now. I think all those guys, you know, obviously CV being out right now kind of throws a wrench in it. But I think when he was in there, he was playing some good ball. And then you got CC and St. Juice, that all four of those guys are competing at a high level.
0: Packers head coach Matt LaFleur talking Keyshawn Nixon and the corners yesterday prior to practice. And then after practice, by the way, Nixon was running with the starters yesterday at practice, exclusively with the starters. The last two practices we have had access to, he has been back with the first team, no longer rotating in with the backups for what that's worth. But after practice, Nixon spoke in the locker room. I know, because I was there. And here's how that Q&A sounded. Some curious quotes from Keyshawn Nixon talking about competing for his starting job.
22: Matt has not made any secret about you competing to keep your starting job. So how do you view it?
23: I guess I'm being punished right now. I don't know. I don't really worry about what I'm running in camp. One of the tools, I just keep my process and just compete for real.
24: What would the punish be? Would it be that play in Pittsburgh? Or?
23: Well, I don't know. That's between the coaches. I don't know. I just come here and have the same process and get better every day and just stack days. Can't really worry about, you know, what they throw at me. Whatever they throw at me, though, I'm going to attack it with a challenge. So I'm here for it, no matter what it is.
24: What have they told you exactly about what your role is?
23: Nothing. I don't know. They ain't really told me nothing. I'm just, every day I find out a different thing and I just attack it. I don't care what it is. Whether it's me taking reps on special teams, whatever it is, I attack it though. I'm here. Can't really run me off, so I'm ready to play ball.
24: How do you feel about where you're at and just how comfortable you evaluate yourself?
23: I'm confident, comfortable. Play ball. I'm not new to this. I'm true to this. I've been doing this for a while, so I know how the game go. Just play ball.
24: Is this on brand for you, given every step you've had to take to get to where you are now, that it would just become more difficult now?
23: Nah. Everybody know my story. I came from the bottom, got to where I'm at. It don't bother me. Running with the twos, threes, it don't matter. It's hard to keep me off the field. So when it's time to play, I know what time it is.
25: Can you stay on social media? Do you read it?
23: Can I stay on social media?
25: Or do you stay on there? Do you?
23: No, I don't. I don't. Not during like training camp. Yeah. I'm sure. You know how I go. Playing corner tough.
24: Keyshawn, what keeps you motivated at this point in your career?
23: Knowing I can play at a high level. I don't really care about like clips and stuff like that. When it's time to play ball, I always show up. But this team, you know, I love playing with X. I love playing with E, Bull. I'm starting to like playing with Cisse, Juice. My kids are always my motivation, of course, but I just know I can play this game at a high level. Age never mattered. 29, but can't nobody beat me in no race, you know. and I just come to play ball, honestly.
1: We heard from the coaches that, you know, competition brings out the best in everybody. Do you believe that? And, like, could this all be a good thing?
23: I don't know. That ain't got nothing to do with me. I'm here still coming in the morning every day. One of the first ones in the building. That's just how I attack today. I'm here to attack today. I don't really care what they throw at me. They can throw whatever they want at me. I'm going to attack it. I'm here to play ball.
1: Do you take anything personal?
23: Nah, it's a business at the end of the day. However the business go, whether it's on my side or the other side, I just got to play ball at the end of the day. All I can do is play football.
2: Yeah.
23: Little man back there.
2: So basically, like, when you come, did they just tell you, hey, today, you know, you're with the twos or you're with the ones? Is that basically how it works every day?
23: Yeah.
1: How do you think you've tackled?
23: How do I think I've what?
1: Tackled.
23: Like the day, or from the preseason game.
1: When Matt's talking about this, he talks about guys being willing and capable tacklers. I think, speaking of social media, people point out the play at the goal line in Chicago. I know you ignore that, but that's what people build their.
23: I mean, I don't
1: want to say bias, but how they feel about it.
23: I was a 90% tackler last year. I missed three, four tackles in the whole season. I've had 80 plus tackles the last 3 years, so that's irrelevant. Nobody cares. The Bears play. Somebody was falling in the end zone. There's nothing really I can do. But however they view it, whatever their viewpoint is, that's not my process. That don't really matter to me. I'm here to play ball.
2: Keyshawn, you've played a lot of ball. You're an established guy at this point. You're very unlikely. Is it frustrating to know that you're already in competition for your job?
23: No, I don't view myself in no competition. I'm coming here to compete for myself. What they do and what they choose to do, that's out of my control. I just only control what I can control. I came from the bottom, so I'm here. Year 8. Since I've been here, I ain't been off the field. And anything they've asked me to do, I played at a high level. Whether it was getting accolades or anything, however it came, I've showed up. So I should always show up.
1: Key, what's your relationship with Cissé been like, and how have you seen him kind of develop this training camp?
23: Relationship was really good. He said I was talking to him last year at his college. You know, he's South Carolina guy also. So, just gelling with him. Finally got a little handshake. So he's starting to open up a little more. But athletic kid, loves football. Relationship is gonna be the relationship. That's my boy. I like him a lot.
3: You said you're not viewing this as a competition. You're content going about your own business. Has that always been your approach each year, or is that different this year?
23: It's always been my approach, huh? I don't see myself compete with nobody. I'm competing with myself at the end of the day. However they want to put it in the media of competition and all that, but hey, that's out of my control. We'll just see week one what happens. I'm here to play ball, though.
3: But it seems these last couple years you've taken pride in being.
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0: Chris McClellan was the Packers' third-round pick in this year's draft, and the 22-year-old defensive tackle is learning on the job from the veterans in the room, like 33-year-old free agent signing Javon Hargrave.
7: I'm always asking guys every day, like Hargrave especially, like, man, watch me on these reps. What do I look like? What do I need to work on? What can I improve on? Just trying to learn from guys that have done it at a high level for such a long time.
0: As McClellan begins his first NFL season, Hargrave is in year 11, the perfect mentor for the rookie.
7: Every day until he got here, me and Coach Ogabasi watched his Pittsburgh, San Fran, and Eagles tape almost every day, you know, just to get that nose position down. And, you know, he was a really good player for a long time, so we used to watch his tape all the time. So I got familiar with his game and everything. So it's cool just to kind of see that on film and then just see him walking around the building. It's like, man, like, do you realize who you are? Like, it's crazy.
0: It's safe to say Javon Hargrave has willingly taken Chris McClellan under his wing.
7: It's just like a big bro type of feel, you know, like you just go out there and, like, I literally just ask him questions. Like, anytime I can think of something, I just be like, hey, what do you think about this? Or how should I do this? How should I approach this? And, you know, he's always coming around and trying to help me as much as he can.
0: That's today's training camp report. I'm Marcus Eversall from The Fan.
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0: The Wisconsin Timber Rattlers back home tomorrow. And tomorrow night for the T-Rats, of course, a bunch of great promotions this week. Friday is Fang's birthday, I believe. Fang, or was it Whiffer? Now I'm getting it mixed up. I'm pretty sure it was Fang. Anyway, tomorrow night, 6:40, Cooper Pratt will be playing for the Timber Rattlers on a rehab stint, so that's exciting. Cooper Pratt, T-Rats, tomorrow night, 6:40, and also some Brewers news today. Luis Peña called up to AA Biloxi, the Brewers' number 2 prospect and the number 21 prospect in Major League Baseball. 19 years old, Luis Peña promoted to AA Biloxi, where right now that Biloxi Shucker squad is loaded. By the way, one of the coolest things about MLB TV and Brewers TV, you get to watch like the minors. So Nashville, Biloxi, that's so cool. I watched bits and pieces of that crazy game Ade had a couple weeks ago. Anyway, off day for everyone today. We'll be back on tomorrow. Talk to you then.
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8: 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Talk and text line to join the show is 310-840-4910. You could call, you could text 310-840-4910. And if you do text in your question, much like if you were to give us a call, when you text us, just let us know what your name is and where you're from so that we can obviously get you featured on the show. Fun first hour, talking a lot of football, breaking down the big news of the day, and that is Jeremiah Love, Arizona Cardinals rookie running back, number 3 overall pick from Notre Dame. Sprained ankle. Adam Schefter reporting that it's a high sprained ankle because Michael Floor didn't reveal whether it was high or low, and he is unlikely to play the rest of the preseason. That was after a very box score stuffing night on Thursday. 23 snaps, 14 touches, but unfortunately that last touch ended in a sprained ankle because of a hip drop tackle. Brad has been had all the quiver of arrows pointed at Mike LaFleur and the Cardinals for giving him way too many snaps. I disagree. I said, look, he's a rookie. Got to learn the playbook. Got to get the reps. It's unfortunate. Fingers crossed that he's ready to go for week one. We updated you on a bunch of other injuries that have come down here in the last hour. Kyle Manungai, Jordan Tyson, Breece Hall, and Emeka Egbuka. So we're keeping you up to date to the latest second with all the breaking NFL news that comes out. And of course, that's going to be this case every day throughout the entire season. We just went streaking last segment, so in case you missed that, you can rewind on the Odyssey app. But Brad, I think the biggest story of the weekend is something that didn't happen over the weekend, and that was a Paul Skeens start. Because Paul Skeens, who was scheduled to pitch on Saturday, he has now been pushed back 3 days, not injury-related. And this is coming off of his last start against the Marlins in Miami, where Paul Skeens exited after 5 innings and just 65 pitches. Not injury related. The drop in velocity has been apparent. The drop in overall production has been apparent. He's got a 3.88 ERA. The strikeout numbers are still pretty much there. 166 strikeouts in 134 innings. That's almost exactly on cue with his rookie season. But I mean, he just, he's way more hittable. The whip is up at 1.12. It's been under one each of his last 2 seasons. And he just don't look like the Paul Skeens that has dominated baseball in his first 2 years. So Brad, what's going on here with Paul Skeens? And is he just never going to be the same guy that we saw in the first 2 years? Is it an injury that the Pirates are just not telling us about? In your estimation or in your opinion, what the heck is going on with Paul Skeens?
9: He just looks dog tired, man. I think he's exhausted. I think he's mentally taxed. I think it's, playing a factor in the physicality of throwing the baseball as well. As you mentioned, the velocity dip is very apparent. It's quite alarming. The tick that he has lost on the four-seam fastball, which was his money pitch. How good was it last year? That four-seamer had a value of 20, according to Baseball Savant. That valuation this year, slice exactly in half, a value of 10. So that kind of tells, one part of the story, a glaring one part of the story. The slider's down as well. The effectiveness, really, of all his stuff. You look at the year-to-year changes, and again, you can pull this information from Baseball Savant. The batting average against, up. Slugging against, up. On base percentage, up. Barrel rate, up. And you just go on and on all the way down the list. Surface data, advanced analytics, up, up, and up again. So as a result, he's become just largely a somewhat average pitcher here over the second half of the season. It could be something that's a classic case of a hidden injury that's revealed after the year is over with. Maybe they shut him down at some point. But something is ailing Paul Skeens, and only Paul can really tell you. Maybe some of the trainers of the Pittsburgh staff could tell you as well. We don't have all the information, but, me trying to do my best guesswork, my best detective work, I just think the guy is mentally done. Period. End of story. Feed him a bunch of pierogies and let him rest until, 2027?
8: Yes, you want them to shut him down for the rest of the year?
9: Yeah, I do. I think that would be the sage and wise move. They're kind of taking the steps toward that direction. I mean, the last start, and we only went out there and had like 60-some-odd pitches, and they yanked him. The quick hook came out because he didn't have his best stuff. And he, has largely had like D, C-minus level stuff the last handful of starts. So this has become a trend. And the trend is usually thy friend, but in this case, it is certainly a foe. I would be unplugging him. I'd be arresting him. And I said 2027. Oh, let's be realistic. We're not going to see any baseball to 28. He will have eons to rest up.
10: Yeah, exactly. So, I mean, look, that could be a potential factor as to why he even is still pitching. And also the fact that the Pirates, as much as they maybe feel like they're done, I mean, they're starting to really teeter off here. They're 61-65. I mean, you look at this wild card here in the National League, that gives you still a little bit of hope. 6.5 games back of the Padres and the Phillies, who right now are holding that second and third final wild card spot. So all it takes is one little hot stretch. You go 8-2 in a 10-game span, you might cut that down to 3. I mean, we still got 35 games left to play here. So, yeah, look, it's not easy. It's not an easy decision what the Pirates are going to do, especially if there is no injury. And I'm sure that right now they're probably, I mean, they've been pretty calm, cool, and collected to the media. Brad, I'm sure that they are freaking the F out right now. And I wonder if Paul Skenes is freaking the F out. Because, again, this has kind of been the entire season, the dip in velocity. Only about a mile an hour. Maybe a mile, 1.5 miles an hour. But it's enough to make that big of a difference where every little bit counts in a sport like baseball and all professional sports. I mean, they say football is a game of inches. But, Brad, you and I know that the key and the difference between being a good pitcher and an elite pitcher is fractional. It is infinitesimal. And all that extra elite, that stuff that put Paul Skenes into the 99th percentile, now he's in like the 80th percentile. It's not like he's got an ERA of 7. But, I mean, it's been pretty noticeable that all of a sudden the guy that was the best pitcher in the National League and right along with Tarek Skubal, the best pitcher in baseball, looks nothing like that right now. And so, again, there's nothing wrong. There's no strain. There's no, I mean, there can't be any kind of inflammation because otherwise they would shut him down. Like you said, I think you said it best. It just feels like he is fatigued. He is physically and maybe probably mentally and emotionally fatigued right now, going through another full season where you want your team to be great. You want the Pirates to be good around him. They're a 500 team at best. And maybe that's just starting to wear on him, where it's going out there and it's like, well, I mean, I really don't get a whole lot of run support anyway. And if we're not going to be a playoff team, am I really going to push myself to the nth degree, to that next level, just to be great, the greatness that I've upheld for the first 2 years? I mean, I don't know. Maybe we should stop giving Paul Skenes a pass. Maybe it's just, hey, man, like, you're a professional ball player. You're a big league pitcher. Every 5 days, this is what is expected of every guy. Go out there, get your ass out there, work hard, and whatever you got to do to get that velo back up, get it back up. Because if you're not injured, well, what the hell is going on? Is there something wrong with your diet? Is there something wrong with your workout regimen? Why can't you, in only year 3, hold up to the levels of what is expected of you to pitch every 5 days? I think maybe those conversations need to start being had. But yeah, as the Pirates' season and their chances of making the playoffs grows dimmer and dimmer by the day, I think the decision to shut him down for the rest of the year, Brad, that might only be a week away. I think it's coming.
9: I think he needs some Livy Dunn time. Let's be honest. She's got magical powers. She could heal any kind of wound imaginable, and especially whatever is taking down Paul Skenes. So just make it happen, Pittsburgh. You know, fly her on a first-class ticket and let him have some alone time, and you're going to see the old Paul Skenes resurrect.
10: I mean, he's getting plenty of it. They were on Miami Beach the day after his start, and everybody's freaking out on social media. And there's a lot of people, too, shaming the guy, body shaming. So, this doesn't look like a professional. This doesn't look like an elite pitcher. Do we remember what baseball is, by the way? I mean, I need to remind you what Bartolo Colon looked like? David Ortiz? Look, is Paul Skenes doesn't have a ripped six-pack standing next to Livy Dunn? I mean, get lost. All these losers talking about Paul Skenes' body, and it's coming from a bunch of, it's coming from a bunch of dudes, too. Like, look at the girl he's with. Is you so jealous of Paul Skenes, you're going to take every little advantage, every little opportunity? Oh, this is what Paul Skenes should have looked like. Everybody now is a freaking body nutritionist and an optimist online. I mean, get freaking lost. He's with Livy Dunn, and he's making millions of dollars. I don't think he needs to take anybody's freaking critique or criticism as to what his body should look like. Yeah, the velo dropped mile an hour. Maybe he should be focusing on how to get his fastball velo back up in terms of his workout regimen. But the guy does not need to have a six-pack. But he's getting plenty of Livy Dunn time, Brad, because if I were her, I would have been on Miami Beach with him too the day after. And I'm trying to do everything I can to take his mind off of baseball right now. But, this feels like it's a ticking clock on the rest of his season as to whether or not he should keep pitching. Pushing him back 3 days, I mean, what does that maybe work for one start? Are they going to load manage Paul Skenes the rest of the year? It's like, hey, Paul's going to pitch every 8 days now the rest of the year. Like, no, you can't do that to the rest of the staff. You can't have that kind of inflexibility to the rest of your pitching staff. You can't do it.
9: Look, shout out to all the dad bods that are out there. I mean, look at Justin Verlander, man. He totally outkicked his coverage. He put a ring on it. They got kids.
10: That's right.
9: And that That's guy right. is, yeah, I mean, he kind of, he's built like I am. He's built like a Paul Skeens. Let this, be known to the universe if you're completely unaware. If you're a professional athlete, you're making tens of millions of dollars every single year. You too can live the dream with a pony keg attached to your stomach. I mean, it's outstanding.
10: 310-840-4910. If you want to get in on the baseball conversation, your thoughts on Paul Skeens and, you know, being pushed back 3 days before his next start. This just coming off of his past start where he was pulled after 5 innings and 65 pitches, and neither of them are injury

0: Or on a previous edition of BetMGM tonight, they've been largely lackluster, honestly, in every single facet of the game. I mean, they have been a team teetering on the top 20. They were exactly number 20 over this month long, since August 1st in WRC Plus. So they've started offensively, planting a lot of guys, but it's the pitching, which has been inexcusably bad. They've been a bottom six, bottom seven overall staff. So starting staff. The bullpen as well, they've gotten rocked. Justin Robleski just went on IL as well, and he's been a very consistent arm on the road this season. I think he's won 7 of 12 road starts this year. So, yeah, they're just kind of going through the motions, it seems like, right now. And maybe it is the dog days of summer that are impacting LAD. Maybe the dominant team that we all expected will resurface in time for October in the Major League Baseball postseason. But it's understandable if you have reservations. It's understandable if you have doubts. There are just teams that are playing far better baseball than them. They just look terribly mundane right now. Plenty of times, you mentioned 35-game sample size remaining. They could turn around. They could be playing A-plus level baseball heading in to the most meaningful weeks of the entire baseball season. But right now, I'm certainly questioning whether or not L.A. is going to even win a single series in the postseason. They've been far, far from dominant and certainly looking quite beatable at the current moment in time.
1: Yeah, and Dave Roberts called his team out yesterday that, again, this could cost the Dodgers the race for home field advantage, losing this series to Milwaukee. Yeah. And it could end up being pivotal. And Dave Roberts said, quote, "I say this because it's just been 4 or 5, 6 weeks of below average production in our offense. It's just the truth. And I think we haven't just played clean baseball for quite some time. That also speaks to the defense. I mean, like you said, they've been very average in just about every department of the game. 5-11 in their past 16. Their offense has been brutal with runners in scoring position, not getting good at bats. And, Ohtani keeps slipping a little bit further and further out of this NL MVP race to your guy Pete Crow Armstrong as a result of it. And every week that goes by and he's not on the mound ain't helping his case either."
0: No, certainly not. And it's not like PCA is lighting the world on fire. It did have a 2-run home run yesterday and a lopsided loss. But you look at PCA, he was 0-for-4 in 3 consecutive games. As I've said time and time again, PCA is going to probably finish with like 35 bombs and right around 40 stolen bases. And the difference between him and Shohei, but Shohei's pitching. Shut up. PCA's glove is just unbeatable. There's nobody that matches up with what he brings to the field defensively, regardless of position. And last I checked, Shohei Ohtani still ain't pitching.
1: 310-840-4910. At least our friends at BetMGM still have it at basically 50-50, though, for who's going to win that National League MVP. Again, 310-840-4910. If you want to get in on the weekend that was in baseball, do you think the Dodgers are a wounded animal? Or do you think they'll turn it on in October and flip the switch? And also, again, with Paul Skeens, what do you think the Pirates should do for the rest of the season? Is Paul Skeens just never going to be that pitcher that he was the first 2 years of his career? He's Brett Evans. I'm Pat Boyle. Take your calls and your texts when we come back, and we'll also do our deep dive on the NFC South. It's anybody's division for the taking yet again. We'll explain why. This is BetMGM Tonight right here on Westwood One Sports.
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13: Sean Ryan took over at center for the Packers when Elgton Jenkins went down last November, and he's been there ever since. And now the job is his, and Ryan says he's feeling much more at home now.
15: It's getting more and more comfortable. I mean, I'm still learning new techniques and all of that, figuring some things out here and there, but it's fun, you know, just kind of playing one position.
13: Now, on the eve of their first preseason game, Ryan says it'll be nice to get a look at another defense.
15: It's different than going against somebody else just because, you know, D. Wyatt or, you know, C7. They get to know me a little bit, so, you know, once you get to know them, it's, you know, different than opposing team where you don't really know their moves inside and out, so it's more reactionary. It's a more true test to see where you're at, you know, heading into the season.
13: After family night on Friday night, the story was that defensive lineman Warren Brinson was trash-talking Ryan a little, trying to stir him up. Ryan says it's not exactly how it went.
15: Nah, Warren's just one of those guys that he'll, you know, he wants to compete. And, you know, he's a good training, you know, exercise because obviously other defenses are going to talk too. So, you know, just looking at him saying, yeah, okay, you know, not trying to cuss too much back at him and wasting energy. But
16: you didn't take the bait.
15: Nah.
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18: 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It's Overreaction Monday on BetMGM tonight.
9: Oh, yeah. Welcome all back. BetMGM tonight, Westwood One Sports. He's Brett Evans. I'm Pat Boyle. Phone number to join the show, 310-840-4910. Overreaction Monday. Even to week one of the preseason, you bet your ass. I think Brad was maybe overreacting a little bit to Jeremiah Love and his high ankle sprain after getting 14 touches in the Thursday night preseason game against the Las Vegas Raiders. But for a lot of people, that seemed to be the very popular take. So that's just part of the football action that we've been discussing here on tonight's show. 310-840-4910. We're about to do our deep dive on the NFC South, but want to let you know in just under an hour from now, as a part of our discussion on the NFC South, we're going to go even deeper on New Orleans, on the Saints, and talk to their radio play-by-play voice, Mike Haas, who is the Saints' voice on WWL Radio. So that is coming up in just under an hour. We're going to get to the Saints in just a bit, but let's start with the two teams that have won the division the last 2 years and the team that had another NFC South crown right within their reach last year and then fell apart down the stretch. It's the Tampa Bay Buccaneers. And Brad, as we look at the biggest question facing Todd Bowles and Baker Mayfield and this team this year, I think it is how do the Bucs respond after last season's collapse? Because man, that was pretty freaking stunning to see how this team started out. Baker Mayfield looked like an MVP candidate, and then the defense looked like everybody on the defense aged 15 years. They had some injuries on some offensive players, but started the year 6-2, finished 8-9, and even beating the Panthers in that ugly Week 18 Saturday game was not enough. So for me, it's how did the Bucs respond after that collapse last year?
16: Yeah, that's completely warranted. First thing they can do is not trade Vita Vea. Are you insane? Are you mad? Have you lost your damn mind? One of the premier hole plungers in the NFL, a guy that dirties up a lot of pockets as well. There have been flirtations, various reports that have come out that Vita Vea could be on the trade block. And look, I'm a diehard Chicago Bears fan. I would love him to come to the Windy City, maybe Indiana Bears. I don't know where the hell the Bears are going to be playing anytime soon, except Long Lake, Michigan for this season. You and I have said this. When push comes to shove, Tampa's not going to be wheeling and dealing them at all, unless somebody absolutely sells their soul to acquire the big man in the middle services. They should be a little better on the back end. Got to stay healthy. Should be slightly above average in pass defense. Honestly, this defense, I think, is a top half defense overall. And offensively, obviously, we got a big question mark with Emeka Buka. Well, then he's going to be available for the opener. And it's not going to be an easy road to hoe, to say the least, in week one, because they got to go to Cincinnati. And that team is much improved defensively, although that offensive line could be shoddy. Of course, the offense, one of the best in professional tackle football. But digressing some more on Tampa, I like the piece they have in place. I thought it was a really sage move to bring in Kenneth Gainwell, kind of a do-it-all running back, a guy caught 73 balls last season for the Pittsburgh Steelers. Chris Godwin, I think, has got a good year or two left in him. Operate primarily out of the slot position. Kate Otten's no slouch. Some people are really excited about Ted Hurst. He's got a lot of speed in the open field right now. WR4 on the depth chart, but Jalen McMillan, not exactly 100%. But really the key is Emeka Buka. Hopefully this toe injury will not linger into the regular season, will not flare up at any point during the regular season, because Baker, the touchdown maker, it's going to be alive and well, and you know what he's motivated by, Pat. Moolah should post some handsome numbers this season.
9: That's right, baby. That is right. Look, I think that this year has the potential to go sideways on the Tampa Bay Buccaneers because I think they did not do enough to address that defense in the offseason. Now, they drafted Reuben Bain. I'm very excited to watch him play in his rookie season. They brought in Alex Anzalone on the cheap, who I always love. And the guy looks like Fabio for this time with the Detroit Lions, getting 95 tackles last year, had a couple of seasons not too long ago with over 120 tackles. 31 years old. They got him for 2 years, $17 million. So anchoring that linebacking core, which was getting real old, real quick. Not only that, they bring in Christian Roseboom. So again, nice additions, solid additions. I still think that the secondary could be a weak point for them as well. And like you said, don't trade Vita Vea. I mean, that's their anchor, their run-stopping behemoth of a man. If they trade him, who are you replacing him with? There's not a whole lot of great names. And then on the offense, it feels like injuries to the receiving core already playing an ugly factor. Again, we mentioned Emeka Egbuka earlier in the show, toe injury. Todd Bowles doesn't know if he's going to be available for week one. They let Mike Evans walk, and they didn't want to bring Mike Evans back. He's now on the 49ers. Chris Godwin, you hope that he stays healthy, but not a good start. And definitely an ominous sign with Emeka Egbuka's toe injury. So the offensive line is solid. I'm expecting them to protect Baker. We know he's going to be playing as motivated as ever. I still just don't know if it's good enough for the Buccaneers this year. But look, if there's anybody to have some fantasy feels for on this team, it is Baker Mayfield, Brad. You know, players around him be damned. We saw him falling out the best he could when there was injuries around him. We know he was playing injured himself last year, and that's why his play dipped off in the second half. But Baker is a dog. Baker is capable of getting it done with his arm. We know he can extend plays with his legs. He's not of the Lamar Jackson capability. He's not of the Josh Allen capability, but he had a handful of games with at least 40 rushing yards last year, and the guy's IQ gets better and better each year. So I think Baker Mayfield, who, by the way, is in the top three in all of NFL the last 3 years in passing yards, touchdowns, and completions, that should bode well for you for fantasy, despite the lingering injury questions that persist around him on the Bucs offense. I still think Baker is a guy that you can trust. I think he's going to have another big year.
16: Yeah, I totally agree. So much so, I'm just going to go ahead and jump to our related team play, and then I'll give you my fantasy feels. You and I both on the over. Baker Mayfield, 25.5 passing touchdowns. And right now at BetMGM, to even Steven, plus 100. It's a little maybe seduced by the juice on that one. I think Baker's going to flirt or maybe even exceed 30 passing touchdowns yet again. If this team, for some damn reason, decides to trade Vita Vea, that only increases the chances of reliance on Baker Mayfield's arm. So with the weaponry around him, assuming Emeka Buka is, you know, going to be healthy for a majority of the season, Baker Mayfield's going to ball out. So you and I on the same page there. Fantasy feels, another reason why I like Baker Mayfield is Kenneth Gainwell. Gainwell was dynamite last season with Pittsburgh. Pass down situations, his multidimensionality, outstanding. Look, Bucky Irving is going to be the early down running back, and he's got a clean bill of health. He's looked like his old self from his rookie season, which really stood out and was a breakout campaign for him. Last year was a bit of a lost season with the injuries impacting him, but Bucky will be, you know, probably the early down back. He'll be the short yardage back. He'll be the goal line back. But the gadgety Gainwell can do a little bit of everything. Put him in motion out of the backfield. Line him up in the slot. I've even seen him been used lining up way outside. He can run every round the tree, and he has got soft and tender and dependable hands. I know Baker Mayfield's not a check down Charlie by any stretch of the imagination. Seventh lowest check down rate of any quarterback last season. But I think that standing is going to skyrocket because of Gainwell's presence. So 60, 65 catches in the foreseeable future for Kenneth Gainwell. Don't forget him. We're on pick number 100 in average fantasy drafts.
9: I like that. And we know that he is a pass catcher extraordinaire. All right, let's move on to the Carolina Panthers here, the reigning NFC South champions. Brad, for me, I mean, I predicted them to win the NFC South again this year. That was before they had some season-ending injuries in the preseason. Nick Scorton, Chris Brazel, and now Chuba Hubbard dealing with an injury as well. And that is the latest update on Chuba Hubbard is week to week with a hamstring injury. Yep. Yeah, so that's going to put him right up against the deadline here to see whether or not he's going to play in week one. That has thrown a big wrench into their offensive operations. But I still think outside of whether or not Chuba Hubbard's going to play in week one, the biggest question for the season is, does Bryce Young prove any remaining doubters wrong? I'm ready to put some more stock into Bryce Young. I think he's super underrated. Yeah. I think that does he have an elite arm? No. Is he 6'5" and look like Justin Herbert? No. Does he have elite speed? No. But Bryce Young has some winning capabilities. And I think he's got some winning football in him. And we saw that so many fourth quarter comebacks that he led last year en route to that division title and then put a good proper scare into the Rams in the postseason last year. I think they've made some upgrades. I think the offensive line is got some question marks. The secondary and defense is pretty damn good. I love me some Dave Canales, but let's be honest, Brad, how the Panthers go this year is largely going to rest on the shoulders of their quarterback, Bryce Young.
16: Yeah, the thing that people tend to forget with Bryce Young is he has steadily shown improvement all 3 years he's been in the league. You don't believe me? Well, just look at the data that's out there. His completion rate, his completion percentage has increased in three consecutive seasons. Last season, he was number 8 in deep ball completion percentage, quite respectable. Also respectable, number 15 in red zone completion percentage. Put some damn respect on Bryce Young's name, and you get another season of, Tetterone McMillan, who's going to be a WR1 and a proven WR1 in that offense after his first season. So it could be a spectacular sophomore campaign for him. I know you're a fan of Jalen Coker. I'm a Cokehead as well. Big fan of him, to say the least. Jonathan Brooks can catch passes out of the backfield. We'll see what Darren Waller can bring to the table. A bit of a wild card. They just signed him off the street. But yeah, Bryce Young, man, I think will take another step forward. It may not be a quantum leap, but at least be a step forward in his maturation process. And I'm not saying that because I paid $19 for him at a Superflex league over the weekend.
9: His stock definitely on the rise with the delay of what could be the delay of the regular season for Chuba Hubbard. Yeah, look, Jalen Coker, for sure. I like him a lot, man. And again, we saw him really kind of step up late in the season, especially in that playoff game, to now, you know, where you look at the rest of this Panthers offense here, and Tetterone McMillan, yes, is the reigning offensive rookie of the year. Yes, is their number one target. Jalen Coker, only 394 yards last year and only 3 touchdowns, but a lot of people forget he spent the first part of the year on IR, missed the first 6 games, and then just, you know, you look at some of these performances he had after their bye week, which was a late one in week 14, and that definitely helps out a lot of young receivers that extra week to get on the same page, build some extra chemistry with your quarterback. After that, week 15 against the Saints, 4 catches, 60 yards, and a touchdown. Against Tampa Bay, the first go-round, 3 catches, 47 yards. Week 17, they got crushed by the Seahawks. He only had 2 for 16. Okay, but then in that critical week 18 game against Tampa Bay, even though they lost, Coker, 6 for 47 and a touchdown. And then the granddaddy of them all in the game in the playoffs against the Rams, 9 catches, 134 yards, and a touchdown. He played 10 snaps in their preseason loss to the Bills on Saturday, had a 9-yard catch that was negated by a penalty. So that was about it, but I'm still very excited for Jalen Coker here this season, to the point where, Brad, my favorite team-related play for the year is Jalen Coker over 625 and a half receiving yards. He would have gotten close to that, I think, if he played all 16, 17 games last year. You give me 15 games from Jalen Coker, I think he's going to touch 700 yards as the true WR2 for the Panthers this year.
16: Yeah, I think it's an excellent call there. I'm heavily invested in Jalen Coker, to say the least, in fantasy, and I love that prop. I think he's a guy that's going to probably finish north of 800 yards. You guarantee me 17 games. All right, I'm going to give you my player prop first, because I'm going to say hello to my little friend, Daddy Walt. Daddy!
9: Oh.
16: Daddy! God! Oh. Give me something!

0: specials. Bryce Young, I could not. I mean, my eyes just, it was like a cartoon, popped out of my sockets when I was looking at props on the Carolina Panthers today, and I saw his pass yards prop sitting at just 2,900.5. That's it. He had over 3,000 passing yards last season. Mike Clay at ESPN's got a projected over 3,600 pass yards. And I think that's entirely doable. This is inexplicable to me with McMillan, with Coker on roster. So that one is definitely sledgehammer where they love the over 2,900.5 pass yards on Bryce Young. And last thing, fantasy fields on Jonathan Brooks. I'm going to give you a couple more details why I like this one. He's been all the buzz at camp. I know he's coming off the couple of ACL setbacks that he had, but he can be a do-it-all running back. As you mentioned, Chuba Hubbard week to week of the hamstring injury that could linger in the regular season. Brooks out of the gate week one against the Bears, I think, is a lock right now for at least 12 to 15 touches. And he's script agnostic. They have the lead. He can work, you know, and gain yards between the tackles if they're falling from behind. He is a suitable and, you know, acceptable pass catcher as well. Actually, better than advertised. I'm really underselling it. He showcased those skills at the University of Texas in college. And I know he's only got like a dozen career touches in three NFL games, but he is a strong breakout candidate. And his ADP right now, 104.58. Good value.
1: 310-840-4910. Your thoughts, your predictions, or your questions on either the Carolina Panthers or the Tampa Bay Buccaneers heading into the 2026 season. We'll take them. 310-840-4910. When we come back, we'll look at the other half of the NFC South. We'll go to the ATL and talk about the Falcons, the Dirty Birds, and then who they? Who that? Who that? Who that? What kind of year is it going to be for the New Orleans Saints? We'll focus on the Falcons and the Saints when we return. He's Brett Evans. I'm Pat Boyle. This is BetMGM Tonight on Westwood One Sports.
2: The Cardinals offense had been a surprise of the preseason, but rookie running back Jeremiah Love is now dealing with a high ankle sprain. Will the number 3 overall pick return to the backfield by Arizona's opener? Westwood One Sports.
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26: Padded practices started this week at training camp, and safety Evan Williams says that's when it really heats up. You'll hear from him in today's Training Camp Report.
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26: The first practice in pads is always a benchmark of training camp. Safety Evan Williams says they have to try to be physical within the rules.
29: Again, in the heat of battle, like, things happen. So, that's just kind of how it goes. And, just kind of being physical for that first day. But I feel like, you know, there's definitely a different level we could tap into.
26: Williams says they love the new defense under Jonathan Gannon and feel like they have the room to make mistakes as they learn.
29: You know, they're not saying anything to us. They're not too mad at us during practice. So it's kind of just, I feel like the freedom they're giving us to really just like play off one another, me, Bull, and X. It's pretty cool. Just, you know, yeah, just the freedom they're giving us in our alignments and our being able to kind of just, yeah, play on a string in a sense, disguise pre-snap, and but obviously get to a point to, you know, where we're effective.
26: And as far as Gannon goes as a coordinator, Williams says he's got the right stuff.
29: He's got like a crazy little energy. But I feel like you need that as a D coordinator. Like, you need to be a little on edge. If you're a D coordinator and you're fully stable, you know, I don't want, like, if you're fully emotionally just like flat line, I don't need that.
26: That is today's training camp report for Sports Radio 107.5 and 1400 The Fan.
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2: Need a boost in the morning? 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Rookie brings the positivity. And you get a perfect blend of Packers news and morning mayhem. MGM Tonight with Pat Boyle and Brad Evans returns now.
30: I say, don't you know? You say, you don't know. I say,
31: take me out.
30: Great song. Franz Ferdinand, not the guy that got killed to start World War II, but the guy that sings this song. 310-840-4910, BetMGM tonight, Westwood One Sports. He's Brad Evans. I'm Pat Boyle. I feel like that was one of the, we don't really have time to get into it, but that's what started World War II, or was it World War I, Brad? It was World War I. Sorry.
0: Yeah.
30: World War II was pretty obvious why that one started. World War I, yes. The assassination of Archduke Franz Ferdinand. That feels like you go back in time. Like, imagine being alive for that. And it's like, hey, we got a world war. What happened? They killed Franz Ferdinand. Like, that didn't that feel like it should have been something a lot bigger than that? The first ever world war? Maybe I just didn't learn enough about Franz Ferdinand. I don't know. It didn't.
0: And you decided to dig a bunch of trenches to fight each other. Like, how idiotic was that?
30: Yeah, and the fact that it was Austria-Hungary on Serbia, and everybody else got sucked into
0: That's
30: it.
0: Correct.
30: Like, no, you guys go in the corner and you guys fight it out. No, everybody got involved. Anyway, so just because of a bunch of secret, like, it was a bunch of like packs that all these countries had that those countries haven't won. Whatever. That's enough history for today. Let's get back to deep diving the NFC South here. He's Brett Evans. I'm Pat Boyle. Phone number to join, 310-840-4910. We hit on the Bucs and the Panthers last segment. Let's get to the ATL. And, Brad, a team that I think, honestly, You couldn't have had a worse start to training camp. But the biggest question for this entire season remains, who the hell is going to be quarterback for the majority of the season? It looks like it's more and more going to be Tua, because Michael Penix still not cleared for 11-on-11 drills. The last time we got an update was from Michael Penix himself, saying that it might not be for 4 weeks. That was only 2 weeks ago. And the update that we did get from Kevin Stefanski today is that Penix will remain limited to taking part in 7-on-7 drills during practices this week. So, I mean, look, that's just not a good sign for him. It feels like Tua is going to get QB1 to start the year by default, but who is going to play the majority of this season? That's the question for the Falcons. And Brad, I mean, you could make the argument that it really doesn't freaking matter who's going to play quarterback if you don't think highly of either one of these guys. I happen to think highly of Michael Penix, but it looks like it's going to be Tua to start the year unless Stefanski really wants to roll the freaking dice with Penix maybe only getting about a week of preparation of full practices before week 1.
0: Yeah, I want to say this. I'm going to predict that Tua Tagovailoa is going to be the starter. I'm looking at the schedule right now for the ATL. Week 1 at Pittsburgh, L. Week 2 against Carolina at home, bit of a toss-up game. Week 3 at Green Bay, L. Week 4 at New Orleans, I'll call it L. You get the Baltimore Ravens in week 5 at home. I think Tua will be unplugged, assuming that Penix is healthy, feeling confident on his mechanics and his body overall. It's either going to be week 5 or week 6. Week 5, home against Baltimore. Week 6, home against Maine Chicago Bears. It's going to be one of those two matchups, and it's going to be bye-bye Tua Tagovailoa as the starter for the Atlanta Falcons. So, yeah, man, it was a train wreck. It was horrendous. It's a bit of a nightmare. And Tua's preseason debut with the first stringers. You know what I feel really bad for? Is Drake London. Like, Bijan's going to Bijan. Like, he's going to go out there, he's going to eat. But Drake London deserves quality quarterback play, because that dude is damn good when he is healthy, upright on the field. He's going to be peppered with targets, but I have a feeling unrealized air yards. By the way, that's a real stat. My friends at Player Profiler track it. He may lead the league in that. Like, there, you know, Tua will chuck it down the field. Penix will chuck it down the field. But there's going to be a lot of misfires and overthrows. So pour one out for Drake London. And I would say pour one out for whoever drafts Kyle Pitts as well. Because who the hell are we going to get? Last year's version of Kyle Pitts, or the guy that always let you down?
30: Well, that's funny you should mention that, Brad, because that's who I have the feels for on this Falcons offense. I mean, look, it's easy to say Bijan Robinson, and it could be easy to say Drake London. You just talked about it, though, the downsides. I love me some Kyle Pitts. I might be back in on Kyle Pitts. I drafted him last year. He helped get me to my fantasy championship. Brad, I might be drafting Kyle Pitts again this year. I know they paid him, and so I know the easy part is they just paid him. Now Kyle Pitts is nice, fat, and happy on his big 3-year contract that he got for almost $60 million. He's not going to show up and perform. I say poppycock. I say Kyle Pitts has another great season. Last year, career high 88 catches, 928 yards, 5 touchdowns, including that behemoth performance in week 15 against the Buccaneers. I think Kyle Pitts is going to be even better this year. I think he's going to prove a lot of people wrong. I like Kyle Pitts again. And look, he's proven me, he's made me look like a fool in years past, but I'm riding that high of last year. I like Pitts again in this offense.
0: All right, man. Your funeral. Good luck. I'll say this. Bijan Robinson, do you have the number one overall pick in fantasy? I would take him ahead of Jahmyr Gibbs. I know the environment's not as healthy compared to Detroit's in Atlanta, but Robinson can literally do everything. Went over 2,000 combined yards last year. He's going to be over 2,000 combined yards as long as he stays upright this year. And you look as well, the 7th easiest strength of schedule overall for this team. So he's got a lot of softball matchups. The yak numbers back it up. The missed tackle rates back it up. He may catch 80, 85, 90 balls in this offense, whether it's Tua or Penix. Bijan should be the number one overall pick in fantasy football this year. And I was going piggyback on it. I'll take the over as well on 575.5 receiving yards. So much so that we're doing it again. Daddy won!
30: Again!
0: 975 and a half. He's going to catch 80 balls this season for the Atlanta Falcons. Tua loves to check down. Michael Penix loves to check down. Bijan is going to get fed in the pass game. He's going to blow this really to smithereens. I think it's going to be at least 750 receiving yards for Bijan Robinson.
30: Wow, incredible. I'm not going to bring out your sledgehammer. I'm not going to ask for sledgy, but I like the rushing yards. And look, I agree with everything you said about the receiving yards. I think he could go over both. No, I don't want to sledge it. I don't want to hammer it. But I do think Bijan's going over 1,150 rushing yards. And again, I get the potential for the Falcons offense to be inept outside of him, for the quarterback play to be inept outside of him, and teams are just going to sell out on the run. Well, I think you can kind of make the case teams were selling out on the run on Bijan the last 2 years, and he still went over 1,400 rushing yards each of the last 2 years. So I think he can do that again, assuming he stays healthy, of course. Bijan, he's cleared up by 300 yards each of the last 2 years. I think he goes over his rushing yards again. Finally, Brad, the New Orleans Saints with the injury news today. I think the biggest question is just how long will Jordan Tyson be sidelined with a hamstring injury? He's expected to miss 2 months. We know Chris Olave is the number one. Who the hell else is stepping up now in this receiving corps? That's the biggest question for the Saints now going into this start of the season.
0: Yeah, and that leans into my fantasy fields. It's Juwan Johnson. You know, we're going to talk to Mike Haas here in a couple of segments, the play-by-play voice for the New Orleans Saints. I think Juwan Johnson, or average, 6 targets per game. Maybe it's 6.5, 7 with Jordan Tyson out. He's the guy that I feel is really going to step up. He's going ultra late in a lot of fantasy drafts. I paid 5 buckaroos for him in my local 14-team draft. He's my starting tight end this season. I think it could be a career year for one of the most underappreciated plus-size weapons in the game. So give me Juwan Johnson for those fantasy feels.
30: Yeah, I like Chris Olave. I think, you know, again, teams are going to be keying in on him now, especially with Tyson being sidelined and a bunch of other unproven commodities in that receiving core. We've talked about Devon Vele. We've talked about some of their rookies, Bryce Lance, Barry and Brown. One of those guys is going to have to step up. Juwan Johnson's going to have to step up. They are going to need Alvin Kamara. It looks like he's on the wrong side of 30 in the pass catching game, but I still think Olave's got to be the guy. But I'm not that high on the Saints this year. I think they're going under 7.5 wins. I think it's unfortunate the injuries they've already suffered here in the preseason. So as many teams in this division, though. All right, when we come back, we'll do some over-unders for the season, and we're getting ready to talk to Mike Haas, the Saints' voice, in about 20 minutes from now. He's Brad Evans. I'm Pat Boyle.
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17: Sky Moore signed with the Green Bay Packers in March, hopefully turning a weakness into a strength in the return game. Sky certainly embraces his role as a returner and everything that comes along with it.
19: That's my whole deal, honestly. Just being able to go back there and understanding, like, they're going to kick this ball and the whole entire franchise is on you at that moment. So it's like, that's a lot to carry. But at the same time, we've been doing this since we were 5 years old.
17: But Sky wasn't a full-time return specialist until last year with the 49ers, and he excelled, finishing in the top 10 as both a punt returner and a kick returner. His NFL career didn't get off to the start he hoped it would in Kansas City as a second-round pick back in 2022, but Sky Moore has seemingly found a home as a return specialist.
19: I never seen myself as a returner, and they made me do it. My rookie year, I struggled. I dropped like 4 in the first 8 games with the Chiefs, and that kind of like took a toll on me. I was able to redeem myself with the AFC Championship, big punt return, but I've had ups and downs with the return game, but last year was a great step forward for me, and I feel confident just going forward.
17: That's today's training camp report. I'm Marcus Eversole from The Fan.
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1: 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First 2 hours of this Monday have flown by. 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You can also hit us up on Twitter. Brad is at Noisy Huevos. I'm at PatBoyle44. And we've been talking a lot of football. Deep dive on the NFC South the last couple of segments. And we're going to roll that into 20 minutes from now talking to the voice of the New Orleans Saints, and that is Mike Haas, who's going to join us on the show again in just under 20 minutes from now. Saints just played their first preseason game on Saturday, looked really damn good in the first half. Zach Wilson looked good for the New Orleans Saints, as he is expected to be the backup to Tyler Shuck. Audric Estime, former Notre Dame running back, got some good carries. Neither team played their starters, but there were some meaningful players. Definitely some fringe starters or guys that you're going to see get some big-time snaps on the field this year for both teams. So the Saints look really good in the first half, and then the Jaguars and their, you know, third and fourth stringers dominated the second half. So we'll talk all things Saints with Mike Haas coming up in just under 20 minutes from now. Let's do some over-unders, though, here, Brad, for some quarterbacks this year. 1 week of preseason in the books. We saw a couple of these guys. Didn't see a few of the others. But we're gearing up for week one, baby. I mean, we are, what, 23 days away from opening night? Ooh, Seahawks, Patriots, yeah. Super Bowl rematch. We're nearly under 20 days away. So why don't we have some fun with a little prediction time here. We're going to name five quarterbacks and their passing touchdown totals with our friends at BetMGM. And basically over or under. How do you think these quarterbacks are going to?